0: this year. No decision yet on surgery or not. I'm Steve DeSager.
1: One guy is happily divorced. One guy is happily married. One guy gets called daddy by his three beautiful daughters. Aww. One guy gets called daddy after a credit card approval. One guy won a state high school basketball championship. One guy only covered a state high school basketball championship. One guy's been inducted into three halls of fame. One guy has only mocked a hall. Does this seem weird to anybody else?
2: Hey, I heard that.
1: Can this sports writer and this sports fan share a radio show without driving each other crazy? 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Sitting in for Kelvin Washington, here's Rob Parker.
3: Hour number two.
1: Number two.
3: On a funky flashback Friday, Rob Parker, Kerry Rhodes, the all-pro safety, filling in for Kelvin Washington. And be sure to check us out on YouTube. You could look right now. Kerry has on a fashionable jacket there. I don't know, is it chilly there in L.A.? What's going on?
4: Yeah, it's a little chilly outside, but also I turned the studio aircon really, really low.
3: Okay.
4: So, yeah, I'm here vibing out right now.
3: That's a very, very nice jacket.
4: Thank you. Very good looking. Thank you,
3: very
4: Rob. Appreciate it.
3: No doubt. And just search us. If you want to see his jacket or see us do the show, just go to Odd Couple FSR on YouTube and hit subscribe button.
5: Do it!
3: That's all you have to do. Check it out. 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Rob G, you got Odd Mob, you got information, what's going on in the game, what's happening?
6: Well, our Pistons are up 10, Rob, so we're very excited about that. You know, I know
3: it's early.
4: Did you say our?
6: Our Pistons.
3: Okay. Yeah, this is him and Alex and, you know, working with Kelvin.
4: Oh, Kelvin, yeah.
3: He's such a Detroit homer.
4: Yeah, that's right.
3: And, you know, but he always has to come in with a sour puss because I'm always right about the Detroit teams.
6: That's right.
4: Oh, so there's a little... Another little layer of this thing going on right now. That's why you want the Cavs to win?
3: No, that's not why.
4: I'm trying to figure it out.
3: Rob G, didn't I say all year about their shooting that I didn't think they had enough shooting?
6: You did not trust the shooting.
3: Okay. That's all. And that was the reason.
4: Gotcha.
3: Yep.
4: What you got, Rob G?
6: No, I love reading the Odd Mob, the YouTubians, they weigh in on all of this stuff. And some of my favorite things is to just read people who don't like Rob. And I don't have to look hard.
3: It's unbelievable. What's that? What'd you say,
4: Rob G?
3: I don't have to look hard.
7: What?
3: What did I do? All I do is I show up every day. I have a passionate 3-hour radio show. Mm-hmm. I leave no stones unturned. I have no favorites. And guess what? I get ripped.
6: Yes. It's okay. So this is what we're dealing with on the YouTube, right? Okay. So there's one, at least there's a couple guys who like Rob, but just an example. Jose says, Rob is the greatest sports journalist ever.
4: See?
6: You're like, that's great,
4: there you
6: right?
4: go, Rob.
6: Immediately after that, several people, including Urfolk, says, Jose, Rob ain't a journalist anymore. He watches like the rest of us.
3: What are you talking about?
6: Wow. Even the people that like Rob get dumped on, which is great.
3: I still go to games. I still interview players. I am a sports writer by heart, and I always will be.
4: What will you call yourself right now, Rob? Like what's a sports writer.
3: Sports. When people ask me what I do, like people who don't know, you know what I mean, who I meet or something, and they'll say, well, what do? I always say I'm a sports writer.
4: Okay, so that's where you fall.
6: You don't say radio host.
3: I don't say that.
6: You identify more as a writer still to this day.
3: To this day.
6: That's great.
3: Like that is what I wanted to be since I was 9 years old.
6: Wow.
3: That's what I've done all these years. And it's not that I'm poo-poo the radio. I've been on radio for 30 years. Or I discount being on television. I'm on MLB Network now, Channel 4 in L.A. You know what I mean?
4: Right.
3: So, no, it's not that. It's just that I always wanted to be a writer. That's what I wanted to be.
6: That's dope. All right, let's read a couple more. REC130 says, man, making fun of Rob is the best part of this show. He's a grumpy old man, and we love it. I like that.
4: So you stumbled upon being grumpy old man.
3: I'm the poo-poo king. I am far from a grumpy old man. It is unbelievable.
6: And this one, this is a personal attack on you, Rob. The Cracker Quaker says, yo, the black baseball player love is on that weird side, in my opinion.
4: Oh.
6: Because, you know, Rob, MLB bro, he only likes black baseball players. They'd be like, Rob, what do you think of Ohtani? No, I don't like him.
4: Oh, he shows no love to the

0: Like, how many people are on your website?
1: About 70.
0: You know how many? Gary, like 70? There's 70 staffers, right? Ask me how many black baseball players there are in Major League Baseball right now.
2: You're asking me?
0: I'm going to ask you.
2: Rob G, how many African-American players are in MLB right now?
0: 64. So Rob's got more staffers than there are players to cover.
2: Look at you, Rob. Employing the brothers. I appreciate you, Rob.
0: We love to see it.
2: I appreciate
1: it. What a staff we have.
0: And he still won't hire Alex. Alex has been applying.
3: I've been tanning my ass off, Kerry. I'm outside so much.
1: Kerry, I told him he's going to be the Jackie Robinson of MLB, bro. You know what I mean?
2: Wow. Making history.
0: Kerry, you should have seen when he saw there's at least one white guy who works for MLB,
1: there's more
0: bro.
1: Than one. Don't look upset. On the staff. There's about one or four. Like,
0: on the biggest masthead.
3: He had the biggest house.
0: Alex was pissed.
3: So frustrated. He had a big picture like Rob and everything.
2: Hey, you gotta keep your other work friends your work friends. I think that's I what Rob
3: so.
2: Is saying
3: I
2: to
3: guess
2: you.
3: So.
2: Guys oh, wow. You guys aren't really family is what that's he's okay. trying to say to you.
3: I get it.
2: You know what I mean?
1: Not true. Not true at all.
0: Well, speaking of family, uh-huh. we got family weighing in the NFL. Deion Sanders has the most famous son quarterback in football right now. His name is Shedeur Sanders.
2: Mm-hmm.
0: And Deion went on a podcast this week in Cleveland. And he said that his son endured hell during the 2025 pre-draft process and his rookie season with the Browns.
2: Mm.
0: Take a listen.
4: When he take off his shirt, I see the scars on his back that he's been through hell, but he's made it through hell. See, a lot of people stop in the middle when they walking through it. He kept going. And he matured, not like he was a child, but matured spiritually. Well, understand, you can't force this.
1: Mm. I got news for Deion. It was hell watching Shedeur. Are you kidding me? It is unbelievable where we are. Shedeur had one of the worst rookie seasons as a quarterback in the history of the NFL. 56.6% completion, 1,400 yards, 7 touchdowns, 10 interceptions. The Browns went 3-4 in those games. His 10 interceptions over the final 8 weeks were an NFL high. Do you hear me? NFL high.
2: Mm-hmm.
1: Of the 36 quarterbacks with at least 200 passing attempts in 2025, Kerry, Shedeur Sanders ranked last in completion percentage, passer rating, adjusted yard per attempt, 5.14. Adjusted net yard per attempt, 3.94. And the Brown signal caller was also second to last in interception rate at 4.9. That was hell. And for all the people, every time he threw a touchdown, who would text me and all of these Shedeur guys, I was like, dude, can you stop? Because you never text me when he throws another pick.
2: Right.
1: Okay? He did not play well. If this was Dylan Gabriel with these same numbers, what would people be saying, Kerry? What would they be saying?
2: Oh, they'd be done with Dylan.
1: They would be done with him.
2: They'd be done, yeah.
1: He can't play. This whole idea, like Shedeur was done wrong. I get it. A lot of guys, Kerry, you know, their games don't always translate over into the next level.
2: Right.
1: You could be a great college quarterback. Plenty have been great college quarterbacks. Just close your eyes and pick an Ohio State quarterback, right?
2: Yeah.
1: And they're very good. All they do is win a ton of games and pile up stats, and then they go to play on Sundays in the NFL, and they can't play.
2: Yeah.
1: I just don't. The Shedeur thing kills me. It just does.
2: Rob, I think two things can be true here, and I think they both are. Shedeur did go through hell, but partly due to his own shenanigans and his own ways as well. Like, the fact that they don't take any responsibility for their own accountability is part of the problem with the Sanders. Because there is truth to this, but when you continue to speak on only the things that have been done to you as a person, as an individual, I think that starts to wear on people and you start to swing to the other side, right? And look at what you're talking about right now. Like, he didn't play well either. And take some responsibility for, yes, you went through fire and you came out on the other end.

0: to that and you're a better person. That can be true. But also now it's time to be the best version of yourself as a player, as an NFL guy, as you can. And right now, the sample size that we have of Shadur wasn't really good football. So he's going to have to get better at that. And I think if he does and he plays better, then these conversations will be a little bit easier to have, in my opinion.
1: I get it, but you can't have it both ways. Mm-hmm. If Judy had an interception, you know what I mean, a ball thrown his way and something happened, they would blame him.
0: Yeah.
1: It was never Shadur. Oh, it's the game plan. Oh, they're setting him up to fail.
0: Yeah.
1: Kerry, come on, man. Too many people have jobs in the... Kerry, can you explain to people, like you're a general manager, you're a coach. When the Seattle Seahawks signed Matt Flynn, they thought they had their quarterback, right?
0: That's right.
1: And Russell Wilson showed up, and what'd they do? They told Matt Flynn to hit the road.
0: Yeah.
1: Just like that.
0: Yeah.
1: Nope. Done. This is the guy. And you picked the guy, and Russell Wilson won you a Super Bowl, got you to a second one.
0: Yeah.
1: Okay?
0: Yep. Yeah.
1: So don't tell me that there's some grand scheme plan behind the NFL to keep Shadur Sanders so that he can't play.
0: No.
1: He got starts.
0: Yeah.
1: He could have lit it up. He could have done a lot of things. I just gave you the numbers.
0: Yeah.
1: They were god awful. They were terrible. I'm sorry. Why can't we say that? If I say it, I'm a hater. I hate Shadur. I hate Deion. None of those things are true.
0: Right.
1: I have no reason to hate Shadur. I don't know the kid. I don't have any reason to dislike the kid. But if he was Dylan Gabriel, those same people would say he can't play.
0: That's a fact.
1: Ain't nobody would be like, oh, that's not fair. It was Judy's fault because he fell down and it was a pick there or whatever.
0: Yeah.
1: Oh, no, we got to give him more time. They got to do more and better play calling for Shadur. Shadur's not starting. Deshaun Watson's going to start next year. And
0: yeah.
1: You know this, Kerry.
0: Oh, I do.
1: They owe him way too much money. He's going to start. Now, I'm not saying he's going to finish the season.
0: Yeah.
1: He's going to start.
0: He's going to start. I agree with you. And it has nothing to do with the play. You just said it. Like, we have to try our best to redeem this trade. At the end of the day, people don't want to be the person standing in front of something that's considered to be one of the things that could be one of the worst of all time. Like, nobody wants to stand with that. Nobody wants to own that. So they're going to at least give him the opportunity to change that narrative for sure.
1: It would be different if they could just, you know, do what they did with Russell Wilson in Denver. You know what I mean? Where you just pour ketchup on it and say, I'm going to eat this. It's just so much, they can't eat it.
0: This will
1: crush the Browns. Not just for this year, but for ramifications for years.
0: Rob, like, to make it even worse, the quarterback they got rid of to bring him in is having success somewhere else in Baker,
1: right.
0: in Baker Mayfield. So, even on top of that.
1: I always thought they did Baker wrong. And you know what, Kerry? I've always been a players shouldn't play when they're hurt because they hold it against you.
0: Yes,
1: they held it against. Baker was hurt that year. He remembered the year before he was great.
0: Yep.
1: They won that playoff game against Pittsburgh. I mean, he won some really... Go back and look at that season and some of the teams that he beat.
0: Yeah.
1: He was really good.
0: Yep.
1: The next year, he got hurt and he tried to play through it and was not good.
0: It was awful. They 100% are going to hold that against you.
1: And they held it against him.
0: If you're on that field, you have to be ready to go.
1: So, all right, 877-99 on Fox. 877-996-6369. What was worse last season? The Shadur Sanders pre-draft process or his play on the field in Cleveland? Which one was worse? We'll continue that conversation next with you. It is the Odd Couple, where we deliver insight, not noise, right here on Fox Sports Radio. Rob Parker, Kerry Rhodes, in for Kelvin Washington on a funky flashback Friday. Stick and stay.
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0: calls 877-99 on Fox, talking about Shedeur Sanders. But I do want to say, you hit 40, energy drops, weight sticks, God knows I know, and yeah, you're doing the same work. That's not discipline. That's biology. Doesn't mean you have to accept it. That's right. Go to mdriveformen.com. That's mdrive for men who show up. And Kerry, again, when it comes to Shedeur, it's real simple. What was worse? The Shedeur Sanders pre-draft process, which was crazy and all kinds of conspiracy and all that kind of stuff, why he slipped in the draft, or his actual play on the field. So I know a lot of people want to jump in. Kerry, let's get to it.
1: Let's do it. We got Chris in Cleveland. You're on with the Odd Couple. He's close to home, Rob.
0: There you go.
2: Hey,
0: what's
2: you
0: up, Chris?
2: How you doing, man? Thank you guys
0: doing
2: for having
0: great.
2: Me on, man. My first time caller, so I appreciate y'all having me on.
1: Thanks for coming in, Chris.
0: Yes.
1: What you got over there?
2: I just want to say, give my man some grace. You know what I mean? Give my man some grace. He should have been drafted higher. Every receiver on his staff, every receiver he was throwing to was drafted. Not free agents. They were all drafted, which means it's directly related to the quarterback. When he got to the league and he got to the team, he didn't have a great year, right? I heard you talking about his completion percentage and things like that. But Peyton Manning, one of the greatest quarterbacks in history that played 16 games at the exact same QB rating.
1: Yep.
2: So we didn't have an offensive line. The one who had the most receptions.
0: If Dylan Gabriel played those games that he played and had these stats, I guarantee you, you wouldn't be calling up talking about give him more time. I guarantee you that. You're not being genuine in it because I don't care who the quarterback is. I don't care about the offensive line. It was a god awful performance all the way around, and you can't just only blame the offensive line and the receivers and the head coaching and nothing on Shedeur. Come on.
2: I'm not saying that. That's not what
0: he didn't do anything wrong. It's everybody else.
2: That's not what I'm saying. I say he did not have a good season. I said that. I agree with that. Well, what I'm saying is, in the circumstances, I mean, even Jaden Daniels the year before, right? He didn't throw his first touchdown until week 7. So I'm just saying the guy had a small, based on what the time that he had on task, he showed some flashes. He's got a better offensive line this year, some better receivers.
0: Did I give you the numbers? It's all-time worst, all-time, of anybody who had 200 snaps.
1: Hold on, Rob, let me ask him something. Chris, do you want you want Deshaun Watson or you want Shedeur Sanders to start this season?
2: I want Deshaun to start.
1: Okay.
2: And I want him, he's going to lose the job. And he's going to lose it to Shedeur.
1: Okay.
2: Shedeur's going to take it the rest of the way. But it makes more sense for Deshaun to start. He's a veteran, former pro bowler. He's going to be able to set the offense to prepare the receivers to be able to play the game. But he doesn't finish a full season. So Shedeur will be in there, be able to play the game. He'll finish.
0: Thanks for the call. 877-99 on Fox.
1: Let's go to the next caller. We got Johnny in Virginia. You're on with the Odd Couple, man. How are you?
3: Hey, guys. How are you guys?
1: We're doing well, man.
0: Doing great.
3: Good, good. So I think the pre-draft stuff with Shedeur is the biggest problem. He was drafted 144th, I think, in the 5th round. Everyone was saying it was going to be a first-round pick. He was drafted behind Gabriel, whatever his name was.
1: Dylan.
3: And
1: yep.
0: Dylan Gabriel.
3: Dylan, excuse me. Dylan, yeah. So I think we should just treat him like that. He's a 5th-round pick. And there's a lot of hype around Colorado and his dad. So some of this stuff happened. So the media treated him like he was a guaranteed superstar and he was like proven or something. But he wasn't. There was so much hype around Deion in Colorado. And then the fans, the media, the branding around the NFL. You know, he's meeting with Tom Brady, doing workouts. You know, I think it's unfair what has happened to him. And in a lot of ways, too, you know, Deshaun hasn't helped himself because, you know, he's got his own stuff going on. So there's a lot of dynamics there, but I think more importantly than his play, because he's a rookie, he got thrown out there. His stats aren't great, but the pre-media hype, the pre-draft hype is the problem.
1: Gotcha. Thanks for the call, Johnny.
0: 877-99 on Fox.
1: We got Trucker Don in Boston. You're on with the Odd Couple,
0: Trucker
1: man.
0: Don.
1: There he is. There he is.
0: Hey, Trucker Don, where are you?
4: Mississippi today. Or as the locals call it, Mississippi.
0: Mississippi.
4: I called because, first of all, you guys know I love the show. You guys are awesome.
0: And, appreciate it.
4: Kerry, thanks for stepping in.
1: Thank you so much.
4: I was in Ohio when the Browns first got bought by Pilot and Flying J Truck Stops. And one of the area managers, general managers, whatever, came into the Pilot that I was in, patting everybody on the back, handing out hats. Oh, what do you think? We just bought the Browns. He made the mistake of asking me. He says, hey, we just bought the Cleveland Browns. What do you think? And I says, well, that's a shame. He says, what do you mean, a shame? I says, that means the players aren't going to get good showers either.
0: No.
4: And, as far as Shador goes, I think the guy came in with his chest out too far. You know, yeah, I definitely agree with that. Peyton Manning had 28 picks his rookie season, too.
1: Yep.
4: So it's just a rookie thing. I think he's going to do nothing.
0: It's not, Don. You can't say, Don, can I say this? Please. Huh. Everybody who thinks that because Peyton Manning, who had a terrible first year, that everybody who has a terrible first year as a rookie is going to be a Hall of Famer down the road is just not true. There's a lot of great guys, great quarterbacks who had terrible years, who guess what? Had terrible second years, terrible third years, and are out of the league. So it's not automatic just because you could look at Peyton Manning. I could give you 20 guys who had terrible first years and didn't make it. I could give you 20
4: guys. Of course.
0: That's all.
4: Again, it's to be determined. I think it's too early to criticize. I mean, you can criticize anybody, and he definitely earned the criticism that he got. But as far as whether he's garbage, it's to be determined.
1: Yep.
4: And on another note for you, Rob,
0: yes.
4: Next time you're on the road, Pilot and Flying J Hot Wings are very good.
0: Okay. Are they on sale? You know, Trucker Don, I need a sale. Are they $5 for $5 or something?
4: Well, put in my phone number. You'll get a discount on the app. But other than that, yeah, they're a pretty good price. They're not bad. I think it's like $5 for $7 or something
0: for
4: like,
0: five.
4: Like that.
0: That's not bad.
4: The hot wings are very good. The regular wings are pedestrian, but they're well cooked. They just need a sauce. But I like the hot wings.
0: I appreciate it, my man. You know I love the hot wings, too. Thank you, Don. Trucker Don, our man in Boston, driving around in Mississippi. He's all over the place.
1: Oh, you did? You've met him before. You met Trucker Don?
0: No. He's just been calling day one. Yeah. He's a trucker.
1: Am I the only one, Rob, that thinks wings for $7 sounds like a bad idea?
0: No. It's not that bad.
1: They're not that bad?
0: All right.
1: Okay.
0: No. All right. Let's get you caught up with Mr. Steve DeSega. Let's do it.
5: In the NBA playoff game at Cleveland, Detroit has the halftime lead over the Cavs, 54-51, each team shooting 50% from the floor. Cavs do lead the series at the moment, 3-2, and they are undefeated at home this postseason, 6-0. But Detroit is led by Cade Cunningham, who has 16 points from three-point range. He went 4-for-6 in the first half. Cunningham with 5 assists, 5 turnovers as well. Cleveland is led by the 13 points of Donovan Mitchell. The late game tonight will have Minnesota trying to stay alive, hosting San Antonio in a Game 6. That's after 9:30 Eastern. Knicks guard OG Anunoby practiced fully for the first time since his hamstring injury. He missed their last two games. At the PGA Championship, Maverick McNealy is tied for the lead. Rory McIlroy won over par, barely making the cut at 4-over. Shane Lowry. The NHL is off. At the Italian Open, Casper Ruud advanced to the final. Coco Gauff is in the women's final there on Saturday. To Major League Baseball, among the late games in about an hour, Dodgers at Angels, and Dodger lefty pitcher Blake Snell was scratched tonight with an elbow injury. The team is confident he'll return this year. No decision on surgery yet or not. Dodgers first in the NL West, just a half game over the Padres, who will be at Seattle tonight. The Pirates are leading at home against the Phillies, 7-3 in the bottom of the sixth. They're up 6-0 on Aaron Nola in the third inning. Kyle Schwarber of the Phillies has hit his 19th home run. That's 8 in the last 8 games. Also in progress, Toronto and young pitcher Trey Yesavage leading 2-1 at Detroit. That's in the bottom of the sixth inning. Also in progress, the Tampa Bay Rays, the first place team in the AL East, winning again 6-1 over Miami, top of the sixth. The Rays have a two-game lead on the Yankees. Yankees are up 3-0 at the Mets in the bottom of the fourth. Yankee pitcher Max Fried was placed on the IL with a bruised elbow. Back to you.
0: All right, Steve, appreciate it. It is the Odd Couple. Rob Parker, Kerry Rhodes, filling in for Kelvin Washington here on a funky Flashback Friday. Now let's bring in our guest. And we are now down with the king. Yes? Sean King, that's right. Former NFL quarterback and, of course, Fox Sports Radio NFL analyst. Sean King, what's up? Say what's up to Kerry Rhodes.
6: What's up?
1: Sean, what up, baby? How you doing?
0: How are you?
6: I'm excellent, man. I cannot complain about anything at all.
0: Well, if you're the Raiders, you should be complaining because how could the Raiders not get one primetime game? They got the number one overall pick at quarterback. They got Tom Brady. They got a new coach. All this stuff that they did, people told me they had a great draft, all this. They can't get one primetime game so we can see Mendoza? What is this?
6: Well, are they still doing the slotting on the second half of the season? Where they can move around
1: flexing
6: a little bit?
1: Yep.
6: Flexing, right? So because of the addition of Kirk Cousins, it was hard to pinpoint when Mendoza would be the starting quarterback. So this allows the television networks to wait for that transition to happen, if it happens, and then act accordingly.
1: There you go,
0: dude,
1: Rob.
0: There still should have been a game. You don't know. I mean, I don't know. Kirk Cousins could be hurt or something, or Kirk Cousins might not. They might decide to go with the rookie. I don't know. I'm just saying, like, the idea that the Raiders, with their history and everything going on, that they don't get one game, that's a storied franchise. I know they haven't won a lot, Sean, but that's a storied franchise. They've done a lot. First black coach, first Hispanic coach. I mean, I could go on and on and on about Al Davis and the Raiders and what that organization stands for. And they shouldn't be disrespected like that to get one game. So
6: I agree. I'm not saying that they shouldn't have a game, but right. I'm saying because of the flex option, at least they can kind of dictate now.
0: Yeah, but the flexes are usually, Sean, this is where I disagree, that they had to figure something else out with the Raiders. The flex is for teams vying for the playoffs or in a big game. So I doubt that they're going to flex into any Raiders game. I'm not expecting them to make the playoffs or be that good. I'm just talking about seeing the young quarterback at some point. I'm not saying opening night.
6: Well, first of all, don't put a ceiling on the Raiders 2026 season.
0: I'm putting a ceiling on it, and I'm painting it black.
6: Hey, Kerry, here's the hardest thing for people to understand about this league.
1: Yeah.
6: If we had this conversation last year, I said the Patriots would be in the Super Bowl, coming off of what they were, 2-15.
0: Yep. It was a fluke.
6: Fired.
0: It was an anomaly. Stop it. Come on.
6: But it's a fluke. This happened, so guess what? It's possible, Rob.
1: Tell him, Sean.
6: Here's why the NFL is the greatest professional sports platform in America, and it's not even close. It's the only league where every city really has hope.
0: But it's false hope. It's false hope because you know why? It's false hope because the same teams go all the time except for last year, which was a fluke. Yes, they do. There have been more different baseball teams than NFL teams that make it to the championship over the last decade. It's fact. It's fact.
6: Are you mad that the Dodgers keep winning the pennant in baseball? So you're trying to
0: play football? I'm not mad. No. What am I mad at?
6: Rob, I'm not going to allow you to do this. I'm not.
1: Sean, we're going to move along because the thing about it is I think we all agree that they probably should have had one game possibly. But it didn't happen. And so I'm with Sean. I think there was a little bit of trying to wait and see there. But I'm going to move on to the defending champions, the Seattle Seahawks. They're going to have a rematch in their opener against the Patriots. Did you see that coming with all the stuff that's happening with the Patriots behind closed doors? And how do you feel about that situation, Sean?
6: I like it. I mean, that's the hottest topic in football right now, right? Rossini and Vrabel.
1: Yep.
6: This puts that on the front street.
7: Wait a minute. When is Diana Rossini night? That's the night I want to go to the game. When is that?
1: Let Sean get through this, right?
6: Hey, if they show up with a bobblehead on that night, that'll be the greatest moment in NFL history. But what it also does, there's no guarantee Seattle's good this year. So it gives them an opportunity to have a primetime game, and they're guaranteed to be relevant.
1: Yep.
6: They did lose a lot this offseason. They didn't make a lot of substantial free agent moves. They could very easily be mediocre at best. So I think it's a reward to Seattle for being the Super Bowl, defending Super Bowl champion.
1: Gotcha.
7: As soon as they won, they put the team up for sale. Yeah. They're like, dude, we are you kidding? Let's get out of this right now. This is it.
1: Go out on
7: top,
1: baby.
7: We got so fortunate we won a Super Bowl right. Like let's ditch this popsicle stand. I was going to ask you about the Vrabel Rossini thing. I guess the Chargers made light of it, made fun of with the schedule, reveal or whatever. I thought it was very clever. I have no problem with it. Some people had their panties in a bunch. Where are you? Should that be off limits?
6: Well, I don't think people should care because it's OPB. It's other people's business.
1: There you go.
6: But I do think it
7: No, you're absolutely wrong. Absolutely wrong. And I'm not going to let you say it. It's not other people's business. When you're covering somebody and you're sleeping with them, and you're in public and you're kissing and hugging and all that in public and you're public people, it is news. You're kidding yourself. This is not Joe who works at the post office with Dorothy from the supermarket who nobody knows. That's their private business. They're public figures. You're totally wrong.
6: Kerry, like I was saying before I was rudely interrupted, the only two people that really matters to at the end of the day is her husband and his wife.
7: No, it does not. Stop saying that. It's false. Yes, false. You're living in a dream world. I don't know. Did you work with Diana Rossini, too? Because the only people who seem not to be bothered are friends of hers. Those are the only people.
6: I live by the rule, free birds got to fly. She's been a free bird this whole time. Let her fly. And what makes it, to me, acceptable to be used as comedy and satire is the Patriots are owned by a guy who's not going to succumb to outside pressure.
7: Of course not, because he got busted in a massage parlor. Of course not.
6: Well, I mean, he understands people make mistakes. He knows Vrabel's a good coach. He's not going to allow a mistake to make him do something.
7: Is that a mistake? Is that a mistake or is that a character flaw? I'm going to ask you, is that a mistake or a character flaw?
6: They got caught. That was a mistake.
7: No. A mistake is you might do something once and realize you made a mistake. You don't have a 6-year minimum relationship being married with somebody in public. That's not a mistake. That's a character flaw. It's not a mistake.
6: That's other people's business.
7: If
6: there's one deficiency in heterosexual men that I know is applicable to almost all of us, it's we have a weakness for that. He gave into his weakness.
7: Okay? Everybody doesn't do that, Sean.
6: I didn't say everybody. Stop putting words in my mouth.
7: To be
6: who's
7: accepting.
6: Who's producing the show? Hey, can you mute Rob's mic so I can talk, please?
1: He own you right now, Sean. He won't even let you get it out.
7: All right, I'm done, Sean, tonight. I'm done.
6: That's my friend, man. I'm glad to be back on the show. Hope everything is good with Kelvin. Kerry, great job filling in. But at the end of the day, listen, he made a mistake. He's paying for it. Now he gets a chance to move on. If this happens again, okay, then we can have this conversation about character flaws and morality and all this kind of stuff. But, hey, the man made a mistake.
7: I didn't mention morality because I'm not into the morality part. That's his. He'll have to answer to God on that. That's not between me or anybody else. But that is something different when you start. You know, like, is he leaking team information? Did he give her stories about players and their injuries? Like, seriously,
6: Rob, here's the thing. Every NFL insider has some kind of relationship with sources. It may not be sexual, but
7: that sexual crosses a line between having a relationship.
6: Listen, Rob, Rob, those sources leak information that they think is beneficial for their narrative and their positioning then and moving forward so they can get to the public. It's part of the game. Now, they went above and beyond because obviously because they were in some kind of relationship, but that's their business. They spouses got to deal with that. But don't act like in that game, it ain't I like this person more, so I'm going to feed this person something. Like, don't act like they don't play favorites in that space. This isn't some, like, abstract, like, unordinary occurrence. They just got caught.
1: There you go, Rob.
7: I'm just going to let you go because I'll argue with you all night. Thank you,
6: well,
7: Sean King.
6: Is, when you're getting cooked, I mean, sometimes you got to take a break. I don't know where Jason Whitlock is. Please find Jason Whitlock. I tried his butt yesterday.
7: I was going to say, please, there's one name you can leave off the Odd Couple. Thank you, Sean.
6: All right. Love y'all, man. Y'all have a great weekend.
1: All right, Sean.
7: You too.
1: You guys got heated about that one, huh, Rob? What's going on with that? What is this stemming from? You feel that heartbeat coming out of you, out of my chest and yours now? I think you ramped us all up, Rob.
7: You know how it is. All right, more Odd Couple coming up next right here on Fox Sports Radio.
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0: 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Rob G, you got a Pistons update. What is the Pistons or Cavs? I know they were down big, right?
1: Our Pistons, Rob. We're back. City boys, we up 68-57. Detroit.
0: How much time left?
1: About 5:45 left in the third.
0: Cavs will cut it to 4 to start the fourth quarter and win the game.
1: Well, here's the problem, Rob, is, you know, you did a whole spiel there in hour one about your guy, James Harden.
0: Uh-huh.
1: You were calling him Slim Jim Harden because he looks velt out there like a gazelle. he's back going to playoff Jimmy. 4-for-8 shooting, 13 points, which is fine. 7 turnovers, Rob. You got more turnovers.
2: He's got 7 turnovers?
1: Midway through the third, 7 turnovers. I think that the script has not been flipped in the way you thought it was, Rob.
0: Well, wait a minute.
2: He's got a quarter. Got a quarter and a half.
0: He got a quarter and 5 minutes.
1: He get a triple-double with turnovers. We love to see that.
0: Hey, as long as he makes the big three to win the game, nobody will care.
2: Yep.
0: That's all that matters. It's always about wins and losses. Obviously, 7 turnovers is bad.
2: Down to 7 already.
0: It's down to 7?
2: Yep.
0: Yeah, come on, man. I'm just, this is, we already know where this is headed. I get it.
1: Have any of these games been, like, uncompetitive?
2: I don't think these games?
1: Yeah. This series particularly.
2: No, it's been a good series. It's been pretty good. Yeah, Detroit.
1: Because neither team is, like, great. So they're...
2: I think they're both really good. Yeah. And they both have their warts for sure.
0: Oh, yeah. Yeah, it's definitely that kind of a series. Yeah. So, but, man, we got a lot to get to in the final hour. Kerry, man, this show goes by fast.
2: It's flying, man, for sure.
0: We're going to talk about the Cincinnati Bengals and their defense that hasn't gotten any better, but everybody loves the Bengals. We'll get into that. So there's a lot of stuff to get to in hour number three, including last call. Mark Medina will get some more NBA stuff, see what's going on. I know you want to catch up and find out about LeBron and him feeling taken for granted by the Lakers. His son is on the team.
2: He's ridiculous, man.
0: Right?
2: We'll talk about
0: it. His son's on the team.
2: Yeah.
0: And they've taken you for granted. Is that what happened? Because they didn't give you a ball? It's incredible. I don't know where, is this the Twilight Zone? All
2: get
0: I know is
2: lawn,
0: it is the
2: Rob.
0: Odd Couple on Fox Sports Radio. And you know what you need to do? Stick and stay.
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0: Here's what you need to know.
1: The Detroit Pistons still lead at Cleveland, under 4 minutes to go third quarter. Detroit up 74-66, needing a win to force a game seven of their second round series on Sunday. Coming up in about 45 minutes, it's San Antonio up 3-2 playing at Minnesota. If a game seven is needed there, it would be at San Antonio on Sunday. Tonight for the Pistons, leading the way, Cade Cunningham with 19 points. Top scorer in the starting lineup for the Cavs, James Harden with 15. He does have 7 turnovers. To Major League Baseball, the Pirates were up 6-0 early on Philadelphia and Aaron Nola. It's 8-5 over the Phils in the bottom of the eighth right now. However, 2 home runs for Kyle Schwarber. He's up to 20 this season. Meanwhile, it's the Angels hosting the Dodgers in about 40 minutes. Blake Snell, L.A. Dodger pitcher, scratched with an elbow injury. I'm Steve DeSager.
0: One guy is happily divorced. One guy is happily married. One guy gets called daddy by his 3 beautiful daughters. One guy gets called daddy after a credit card approval. One guy won a state high school basketball championship. One guy only covered a state high school basketball championship. One guy's been inducted into 3 halls of fame. One guy has only mopped a hall. Does this seem weird to anybody else?
2: Crazy!
0: Can this sports writer and this sports fan share a radio show without driving each other crazy? 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
3: 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And you know what? After you've done that, tap the thumbs up icon. Comment away. 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I'm sure it's me, not Sean King. 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And coming up in about 28 minutes, Mark Funky Cole Medina from Essentially Sports and, of course, a Fox Sports Radio NBA insider. And we also will have a last call and preview that Spurs-Timberwolves Game 6 in Minneapolis. So a lot to get to, Kerry, here in hour number 2. We got a quick update, or you got, I saw they were down, the Cavs down by 6. Is it still? Or
5: seven right now. 75-68 with 2 minutes and 35 seconds
3: okay.
5: left.
3: That's a lot of time. That's 2 3 pointers. Yeah. So we got it. Okay. Rob G, there was a lot of stuff that came out of the schedule release, and, you know, people, this is, Kerry, you know this as a football player. People just make up stories in the NFL, like the idea that they're going to pick a team's record, not knowing who's going to be playing, who's injured, you know, and all this kind of stuff, like because they wanted to have something to talk about. So somehow somebody, I don't know, Rob G, who you can explain more, looked at the Bengals record and decided what, Rob G?
6: Well, it wasn't people. It was odds makers, and the algorithms have already came out and decided who should be favored in every single game this upcoming season before any games have been played.
3: Kerry, without knowing who's playing, injuries.
6: I'm going to text Lamar Mitchell at MGM and say, Rob Parker thinks you're stupid for trying to pick these games. It's week 18 odds already. I don't like it.
5: Right.
6: But in any event, the odds makers have already determined who should be favored in every single game. The prediction markets have already come out and said, here's what we think is most likely to happen across all of these games across the entire season. Mm-hmm. And according to the odds makers, Joe Burrow's Cincinnati Bengals are currently favored in 15 games this season. That'd be the most games the Bengals have been favored.
3: Look at that. Even Kerry in franchise
6: history. What? The only team who is currently favored in more games this season before week 1 has even been played is the LA Rams at 16.
5: Mm. Wow. Even the Rams being favored in 16. And, you know, I love the Rams, but you can't pick that and you cannot predict that. And for them to say the Bengals?
2: But here's my issue. Did they fix the defense? Because you know what? I saw Kerry. Was it last year, 2 years ago? Or I think it was two years ago. I saw Joe Burrow throw 9 touchdowns against the Baltimore Ravens in 2 games. Yep. 9 touchdowns.
5: Yep.
2: And didn't win 1 game.
5: That was 2 years ago, yeah. Yeah.
2: You remember that? Uh-huh. Like he played great.
5: Yep.
2: Played great.
5: Yep.
2: And Lamar threw 8 touchdowns and you know what I mean and they still won. And my point is the defense to me isn't fixed. Is it fixed? Rob G, talk about the real quick off season. Yeah, they made a trade. They got a big player, right? But didn't they lose a big player?
6: Yes, they did. So last month, before the draft, the Bengals traded the number 10 overall pick to the Giants for star defensive tackle Dexter Lawrence. Dexter Lawrence, 2-time All-Pro, 3-time Pro Bowler. He's got a good resume.
5: Yep.
6: The only problem is he's coming off his worst season in his career where he had career lows in sacks and tackles.
2: That's why he was expendable. Okay?
6: And on top of that, while they added Dexter Lawrence, they lost Trey Hendrickson. Mm-hmm. So it's not like you're adding him to this defense. And even if they

0: That's terrible.
1: Okay.
2: I just don't see it. I know people, look, I get the Joe Burrow love and what he was able to do. Remember, he got hurt his first year, Kerry. Mm-hmm. The second year he comes back, leads that franchise to a Super Bowl. We know the history. Marvin Lewis, when he was there, had a good Bengals team.
1: Yep.
2: They lost 7 straight playoff games. Eventually, right, he got fired. They just couldn't win a playoff game. He comes along and changes everything, okay? Yep. And I know he's been banged up or whatnot, but I'm sorry, the last few years, that team's defense, despite all of the offense that they have and the receivers and Joe Burrow and whatnot, I must be missing something because I just don't have that feel that the Bengals are going to be doing, you know, what people think, that they should be favored in 15 out of 17 games and I'm expecting big things from them. I really don't. I mean, are you on the Bengals?
1: Yeah, how can you expect big things from the Bengals? They start out slow every year.
2: So well, usually 0-3 or 3-1 or 1-4, 1-3.
1: Every year they're behind the eight ball, and that's even with Joe Burrow. Like that's his time there as well. This team is a notoriously slow starting team. So for them to be favored in the 15 games doesn't even make sense from that aspect alone. Then you factor in the defense. The defense is atrocious, and you get rid of their best defensive player, and you bring in a guy that came off a down year, so you're hoping and you're probably expecting him to play better, but he plays inside. He's not going to lead the team in sacks. He's not going to be a huge difference maker. Now, if he was brought in and you had Trey Hendrickson on the edge, then we're talking about something totally different. But right now, they're still trying to find that guy that has some type of cachet that can be a factor coming off the edge and getting after the quarterback. So they're not going to be able to stop anybody again unless they improve a little bit, but they would have to improve a lot to even be a mediocre defense. So to think they're going to win all 15 of these games by just outscoring teams, just not going to happen. So I don't like it at all. And I'm with you, Rob. All these preseason things and all these preseason polls are just, it's entertainment. It has no real merit to it.
2: It's just mind boggling to me. I get it. They want to try to keep the NFL going and alive, but I'm just,
1: of course,
2: Kerry, sitting around talking about who's going to win in week 15 of the NFL season. Like I just scratch my head and look at people and I'm like, dude, if you got a kid, take your kid to the park. Like, just can you help an elderly neighbor? Can you read to a kid or something? Like,
1: go put your toes in some grass and just chill out for a bit.
2: Right. Like, it's okay. September will be here before you know it. You can dive deep into football and all that. Dude, Kerry, nobody was a bigger football fan than me when I was in high school. No, nobody.
1: I remember, yeah.
2: I wouldn't work. I was a shoe salesman at a shoe store at the Queen Center Mall in New York. I told my boss, Shelley Zimmerman, I don't work on Sundays during football season. Can you imagine being 17 years old?
1: Yeah.
2: Telling 16 years old, telling your boss you don't work on Sundays?
1: To go watch the Jets. Look at you. You should be ashamed of yourself.
2: Yes.
1: No, no.
2: I used to look over at my mom at church. It would be like, Kerry, our house was like walking distance from church. Look over, give her the look. She'd go like 10 minutes to one kickoff. I wanted to see kickoff. I couldn't go after. If the minister went long, you know, a Baptist church, you yes. know what I'm saying? I might be there all day.
1: Yep.
2: I would look over at her. I'd be like, can I go?
1: Really?
2: She would go.
1: Mom was good with it.
2: She was good with it.
1: Yeah.
2: My mom was the best.
1: Oh, I love it.
2: She knew how important it was. I had to see the kickoff. You know what I mean, Kerry? I don't want to get there with 8 minutes to go in the first quarter. No. I needed to see the kickoff.
1: I love that.
2: And so as much, and that's what I'm saying, as much as I love football, like when I was in high school, like of that ilk, I just think it's ridiculous. And if the Bengals are that good, I'll be the first one to admit that I was wrong, but I just don't see it defensively. We know what they can do offensively.
1: Of course.
2: It's not an issue about that. It's about defensively.
1: It's defensively.
2: It's about defensively.
1: It's defensively, Rob, and health as well.
2: Yep. Rob G, what you got?
3: I was going to say, it's not even just the defense, which is the problem, because you talk about Burrow and Chase and Higgins and Chase Brown. And they have weapons galore. They could score.
1: Yeah.
3: And the defense is terrible. But here's the other thing. They have one of the worst offense, if not the worst offensive line.

0: football, despite investing $100 million amongst two receivers and a quarterback.
1: Yeah.
0: The Bengals had the number 28 ranked offensive line last season.
1: Oh, wow.
0: Joe Burrow has been sacked 213 times in 77 career games. Just for context, Andrew Luck was sacked 174 times in 86 games, and his beating was so bad he went to early retirement.
1: Exactly.
0: Yeah. That's why Joe Burrow was saying back in December, I don't know how much I'm loving football right now.
1: Yeah.
0: I'm not having fun anymore. We'll see how long I want to do this.
1: Yep.
2: Yeah, and rightfully so. When you get beat up at that, you know, and Kerry, you know this.
1: Yes, I do, brother.
2: You know, like, and especially as a quarterback, where these big dudes are coming at you and slamming you down to the field.
1: And they playing this new softer era, and they still getting beat up. So imagine
2: exactly
1: that time.
2: You know, the old days was really like people got. I remember going back to those high school days I was talking about when they had to implement in the grasp.
1: Yep.
2: Do you remember that? You know what that is, Kerry?
1: Of course, yeah.
2: In the grasp, where you could just grab a jersey of a quarterback and that would count as a sack if you just grabbed his jersey.
1: Yep.
2: Because there were so many quarterbacks who had gotten hurt, the league was panicked.
1: Yeah.
2: Like nobody wants to see backup quarterbacks, and like all these star quarterbacks got hurt, so they came up with in the grasp. If they grabbed that jersey, it was a sack, and that's how they did it.
1: Yep.
2: Crazy. All right, 877-99 on Fox, 877-996-6369. Are you expecting the Bengals to bounce back next season? Or will their defense be their undoing yet again? It is the Odd Couple on a Funky Flashback Friday. Rob Parker, Kerry Rhodes in for Kelvin Washington, right here on Fox Sports Radio. Stick and stay.
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0: Cornell.edu. It is the Odd Couple. Our telephone number, 877-99 on Fox. Pistons, love, they got it wrapped up, right? Up 14.
1: Yeah, it's looking like might be some trouble for Cleveland right now.
0: What do we got now? What's the score?
1: Down by 13 with 6 minutes left.
0: 13 still. Wow.
1: Yeah.
0: Only 6 minutes left in the fourth.
1: Yes.
0: That's it.
1: Yep.
0: Yeah, they take an epic collapse here.
1: And it's not James Harden's fault. He's playing well. I guess they
0: did come down. It is like last game where they had a 15-point lead but the idea of trying to get up, come back on a 9-point with 2.5 minutes to go twice will be something. If they do that, people will be, this city might be burned down. I'm in right currently. So we don't want to do that. All right. 877-99 on Fox. We got people want to chime in on the Bengals.
1: We got anybody want to chime in, Rob J? You send it to me? Let me check it out right now. We got a couple calls in. We're going to start with Tim in Atlanta. You're on with the Odd Couple, man. How are you?
0: Chilly Tim.
2: Good.
1: What up, Timmy?
2: Rob? Good. How you doing, Kerry? Rob, how about my Braves, baby? They rolling right now.
0: They are rolling, man. They certainly are rolling.
2: Game, but I'm going to catch the Red Sox this weekend. I had to take a night off. But a couple points. Have the Bengals not looked at the last couple Super Bowl winners with the defense, with Seattle, with Philly,
0: right,
2: in Kansas City when they won? They had a pretty decent defense. Like, you got to have a defense to win a Super Bowl. And Josh Allen left, the Kansas City Chiefs on the field. He had a lead, but his defense let him down. I mean,
0: no doubt.
2: Dallas is the blueprint, can score points out of the world, but it couldn't stop anybody. You
1: yep.
2: got to have a decent, at least a mediocre defense.
0: No, you got to be, you know what? A make play defense, right, Kerry? Like, you got to make a play. If you're not like the greatest defense, you can still make a play and win a game if you're a defense.
2: Right. So I don't expect them to make the playoffs. I think it's going to be really tough. I think Baltimore is going to win that division. And I think a wild card is going to be tough because there's still some great outside teams. So I don't even see them. It'd be a miracle to me, Rob, Kerry, if they make the playoffs this year.
1: Oh, yeah, I agree with you.
0: I'm with you. I don't have them slated for the playoffs either.
1: Yeah.
2: Have a good evening, guys.
1: All right, Tim.
0: All right. Yep, thanks, Chili Tim. 877-99 on Fox.
1: We're going to move on to a guy who just said something about Baltimore, right? So we're going to go to Bert in Baltimore. You're on with the Odd Couple, man. How are you?
0: What's up, Bert?
3: Yeah, Rob, long time, no talk, man. I listen to you all the time. I got two million main points. The Bengals, shame on them. It's where great quarterbacks go to draw. I'm a Ravens fan, but I love Joe Burrow. If you love that flag, you don't love him.
0: 877-99 on Fox.
1: Oh, man.
0: I mean, I know it's a saying by a lot of people, but we
1: can't say that right now.
4: I don't know what you're talking about, Rob. Nobody heard that but Steve.
0: Nobody heard it. Okay, very nice. Thank you.
1: Are we going to go to another call? It's going to be a little safer on this side. We're going to go to Andre in Massachusetts. You're on with the Odd Couple, man. How are you?
5: How you doing? Thanks for taking the call. Listen, the Cincinnati Bengals, I do have them having a resurgent season next year, based on the disarray that's going to take place, in my view, in the AFC North. Baltimore Ravens, they have a new skipper, new management. We don't know how it's going to go. A lot of question marks.
0: It can't be worse than it was with John Harbaugh, I'll tell you that.
5: Right. But they have talent. They've had talent over the last couple of years, but we don't know how it's going to work under new management. Lamar Jackson has never had another general other than Harbaugh, and that seemed to run its course, but it's going to take some time for me. I don't think it's going to be lightning in a bottle for them to start. So that's going to create an opportunity for the Cincinnati Bengals. The Cleveland Browns are the Cleveland Browns, okay? And there's talk that they are looking to get into that march for Arch Manning, right, with the quarterback controversy allegedly between Shador and Deshaun Watson. So they're always going to have things to work out in their own house. And the Steelers, listen, new coach McCarthy coming in, and then Aaron Rodgers doing his normal drama. So the point is, I don't think it's because Cincinnati is an overpowering team. I just think they're going to have an opportunity, like the Patriots did this year in a weekend in division, to get some momentum, some steam, and then see how they can do in the AFC. Thanks for taking the call.
0: Okay, Andre in the Commonwealth, can we bet some wings on this? Because I'm not betting on the Cincinnati Bengals and their D. I don't care how the rest of the division. I'm sorry. I just can't.
5: I got 25 wings.
0: You, 25 wings. What do you have them? You have them winning the division, correct?
5: I'm gonna be bold on this. Yes, winning the division.
0: Okay.
1: Oh, wow.
5: Wide open. Joe Burrow, if he can stay upright, they're gonna win the division. Yes.
0: Very good. All right. There we go. 25 wings. And Kerry, you got to see the picture of Andre in Massachusetts. He was hanging out with Ben Maller. We have it.
1: Oh, really?
0: Yes. I'm gonna send that to you during the break or something, so you could see Andre from Massachusetts. He always calls. We appreciate.
1: Oh, perfect.
0: His support from the Commonwealth. Indeed. All right. Let's get you caught up on this Pistons-Cavs game. Steve DeSager has the details.
6: Hey, Steve.
7: Just over 5 minutes to go at Cleveland. It is Pistons 102-85 over the Cavs. For the moment, the Cavs lead this second round series 3-2. A game 7 would be in Detroit on Sunday. Leading scorer for the Pistons tonight, Cade Cunningham, 21 points. He has 7 assists, 6 turnovers. Leading scorer for Cleveland, James Harden, with 20 points. He has 4 assists, 8 turnovers. Coming up in roughly 10 to 15 minutes, San Antonio up 3-2, plays at Minnesota. At the PGA Championship, Maverick McNealy is tied for the lead. A group 2 shots back includes Scottie Scheffler. Rory McIlroy is 1 over par. The NHL is off tonight. One of the late games starts up in about 10 minutes in Anaheim. Dodgers at Angels. Dodgers starting pitcher Blake Snell was scratched with an elbow injury. The team is confident he will return, quote, this year. The Philadelphia Phillies have scored 3 in the top of the 9th to tie it 8-8 at Pittsburgh. Kyle Schwarber earlier homered twice. He's up to 20 home runs this season. Toronto has tied 2-2 at Detroit with 2 outs in the bottom of the 9th. In D.C., Washington has won 3-2 over Baltimore. Reds a 3-1 lead at Cleveland in the top of the 8th inning. Tampa Bay has won again. The Rays started tonight first in the AL East, 2 games over the Yankees. Tampa Bay wins 7-2 against the Marlins. The Yankees are winning 4-1 at the Mets, bottom of the 7th. The Mets offense just got their 2nd hit of the night off Cam Schlittler, the starting pitcher for the Yanks. Brewers are leading now 3-2 at Minnesota in the bottom of the 8th. Brewers got 2 in the top of the 8th. Boston tied at Atlanta 2-2 in the top of the 8th inning. Back to you.
0: All right, Steve, thank you. And I guess, Kerry, we figured it out. Donovan Mitchell, 6 for 20.
1: 6 for 20. Yep, I was just looking at that,
0: there
1: too.
0: There it is.
1: Yeah.
0: Unbelievable. And now I'm getting texts from my friend. You know what? It always takes somebody, you know, for the Pistons. Or what? The Orlando shot missed 24 straight shots, 1 for 20 in the fourth quarter. Donovan Mitchell at home. In a game that mattered most, 6 for 20. You can't show up with 6 for 20.
1: Dude.
0: Like, you just can't. Just play an average game, they win. 6 for 20?
1: 6 for 20.
0: Don't play James Harden on this.
1: No, this wasn't James. No, not today.
0: 6 for 20. My God. Unbelievable. And, all right. All right, let's go. Let's go. It's time to chime in with Mark Funky Cole Medina from Essentially Sports and, of course, a Fox Sports Radio NBA insider.
8: Hi,
0: how you doing, Mark? What's happening? Say hi to Kerry Rhodes.
8: Kerry, good to hear you. Rob, good to hear you. Man, Pistons, Cavaliers, it's got postseason drama, but preseason type of basketball here.
0: Ooh. It's just like what is going on? Even I looked at Cade's got 21 points. Like,
1: he got like 7 turnovers, right? Yeah,
0: yeah, 7 yeah. turnovers, not ballistic or anything. Man, some of these games, I got to admit, Mark, And I brought up the Orlando where he missed 24 straight shots, shoot 1 for 20 in the fourth quarter. Like, some of these games are like so whack.
8: Yeah. Well, this Pistons Cavaliers series, whoever wins, it's not because there's this team that's rising at the moment. It's because the opponent is, you know, having a bunch of self-inflicted wounds. And you've seen this whole series, and especially game 6, like, both teams just showing so many bad qualities. You mentioned Cade and his turnovers and inefficiency, but they've been, you know, as a supporting cast, very inconsistent, especially from deep. And then Cleveland, like you mentioned Donovan Mitchell, but James Harden's doing his postseason shenanigans as well. He's shooting all right, but he's got 8 turnovers. And
0: yeah, you can't do it. 8 turnovers is ridiculous.
8: Like, the MO on him is that when he's good, he's a top 5 big in the NBA. And when he's bad, like he's worst, worst 5 bigs in the NBA. I mean, it's just very Jekyll and Hyde with both these teams.
1: Mark, I mean, obviously this postseason, there's been a lot of things happening, but I think with the Spurs in particular, I mean, we watched this team. I think we all believe that this team is going to be really talented for a long time, but they have a log jam at the guard position. Like, what are they going to do with that? Because I think we can all see how good Dylan Harper is going to be, and they still got De'Aaron Fox there. What are they going to do with that, with those potential lineups and those players moving forward?
8: Yeah, it's interesting because that's something that scouts talked about at the beginning of the season. How would they make that work with Stephon Castle, De'Aaron Fox, Dylan Harper? I think for the most part, you know, they've coexisted pretty well, but I think it's clear as time goes on, Dylan Harper is the future. He's ultimately going to be the guy that has that bigger role. And so I think it's fine now, but there are those occasional push-pull moments, especially in crunch time. Do you go with a veteran player like De'Aaron Fox, or do you go with the young guys with Stephon Castle and Dylan Harper? And, you know, I think they get along fine. It's not so much, you know, talking to people in the Spurs organization. There's not, like, infighting on who's going to get the ball, who's going to get the shots. But there is, I think, that tactical push-pull on, you know, when is the right exact moment that it is about the future and not about leaning on the familiar with De'Aaron Fox.
1: Yeah.
0: What did you make of LeBron saying that the Lakers took him for granted, even though they got him AD, they drafted his son. It's mind boggling to me because they didn't give him the game ball and they gave it to JJ Redick, you know, and so they're taking him for granted. Everybody, like 9 of 10 of their players were clutch sports players, right? Like, I just, where's this coming from?
8: I think, Rob, it's one of these things that it's two people fighting each other, front office with and management of the Lakers, LeBron James, and I think both sides can be right at things, both sides can be wrong, but no matter what, it just doesn't look good. And this is all, like, behind the scenes, because publicly, the front office with the Lakers have always praised LeBron, and LeBron, for the most part, publicly hasn't ever blasted the front office. But I think let's unpack this a little bit. I think where LeBron and people around his camp view the Lakers front office with some suspicion are these few things. There's no doubt that LeBron played a hand with, you know, them getting Russell Westbrook, but from their perspective, he was giving a voice for many different, you know, initiatives to talk to guys. Like, it wasn't just Russ that LeBron and AD talked to. It was Damian Lillard. It was DeMar DeRozan. So from their perspective, it was like, hey, we talked to different guys and we're giving you intel about these guys. And then I think the other thing is when the Westbrook trade clearly did not work out, you know, there was messaging that, hey, this is all LeBron's fault from their perspective is, you know, hey, you guys are the one in charge. You're the ones that are the front office. You make the roster decisions. You can say yay or nay. They obviously gave LeBron a favor with drafting Bronny, but I think beyond that, and I'm not here to downplay it, but I think where the other source of frustration isn't that they got Luka Doncic and he's the guy and he has to change his role. I think LeBron's accepted that. I think where the frustration is that the way the Lakers have constructed the roster, it's more in mind with Luka's timeline than his, where they all want to win championships, but, you know, given salary cap constraints, et cetera, I think from their perspective, they've been more deliberative with how they construct the roster as opposed to, hey, let's go all in to give themselves the best chance at winning a championship this season, knowing that LeBron only has so many years left and possibly only one.
1: Mark, so you're saying a franchise is doing what's best for the franchise? That should be what's happening anyway, right, at this point?
8: Yeah, I mean, look, like, and that's the thing. That is a very accurate statement. Like, the Lakers should, and any team should always do what's best for the franchise. Mm-hmm. I think from their perspective, they feel that they're not being aggressive enough and sometimes miss out on opportunities.
1: Yeah.
8: So, yeah.
0: We heard that Doc Rivers ran a country club in Milwaukee, and that he never fined anybody for being late or anything going on, and Giannis was the biggest culprit. How surprised are you that Giannis was led the league in tardy? That's what I want to know.
8: You know what? This is I've been fascinated and very surprised on that part specifically, because Giannis has been known his whole career of, you know, happy-go-lucky draft prospect, right? You know, from Greece, and he's just happy to be here. And he was this unknown gem that the Bucks helped groom into a superstar. I did not see this coming, that all of a sudden now he's the one that's being tardy and not setting a good example. But look, like, Miles Turner isn't anonymous. He's saying this on a podcast on public platforms. So I think
0: podcast is going to be broadcast, because I'm just shocked.
8: I think beyond that, I think it's a very fair question that, you know, the Bucks are saying, you know what, Giannis is up for sale. I think teams should actually think twice about getting Giannis. It's not just because of like that anecdote. It's just about his injury history. And we've seen when he's not with like a perfect roster, he can't single-handedly carry a team to be a playoff contender. I mean, if he could, the Bucks would have made the playoffs this year. And so,
0: you know what?
8: Other teams
0: I couldn't disagree.
8: You're going to have to give up a lot to get him. You know, the whole idea that you don't want to empty the cupboard. I know there's going to be a lot of activity here, but I would argue that a lot of teams, Knicks, Lakers, they're better off with saying no thanks to Giannis.
0: Mm. You know what? I don't disagree. I think Giannis has a lot, like the injuries. There's a lot of stuff. I totally agree. They went out and got Dame Dollar. Everybody thought it was peanut butter and jelly and it was going to be great. Remember that?
8: Yeah.
0: And that thing was
8: a
0: disaster.
8: Yeah. And there were obviously injuries there too, but Damian Lillard is a great player, great ball handler, great scorer. The fact that they couldn't have more success than they did beyond the first round, even when you account for his Achilles injury, it just illustrates that this idea that, oh, all he needs is another number two guy in a revamped roster. I think that we've already seen the best of Giannis Antetokounmpo, and more injuries are likely going to come up. And even though he's a really great player, he's not a complete player, and some of his weaknesses, you know, as a shooter are going to continue to catch up to him.
1: Mark, before we get you out of here, can anybody beat OKC?
8: I think the Spurs can give them a fight. They've shown that in the regular season, but I think postseason basketball is different. And barring a major injury to Shai Gilgeous-Alexander, I think the Thunder really don't have any weaknesses. They can absorb an injury to one or two of their players throughout this season, hence Jalen Williams out. They're running like a well-oiled machine. They can play big. They can play small. They have so many wing defenders. Shai can score in every way imaginable. Rim, mid-range three, obviously gained to the free throw line. Whether you like it or not, they're all pretty young in their prime. Alex Caruso is the only player above 30, and they all get along pretty well. Not many two personality conflicts or fights over roles. They know it starts with Shai, and everyone else pretty much falls in line.
0: All I'm going to say is ABO.
1: ABO.
0: Anybody but OKC. That's where we are.
1: Oh, my God.
0: ABO. Goodness. Anybody but OKC.
1: Better start praying. Better start praying, Rob.
8: Rob, tune in to the free throw shooting contest in a few weeks.
0: I know. I hate it. I hate the brand of basketball. I really, really do. But, Mark, we appreciate you, Mr. Mark Funky Cole Medina, here on The Odd Couple. Have a great weekend, and I guess there'll be a Game 7. Maybe Wimby and them will not make it a Game 7 if Minnesota. What do you, real quick, Minnesota win? Do they force a Game 7, or is it over?
8: I think Spurs pull it out, but Minnesota, they've shown that they can come back when odds are against them. But I think it's going to be Spurs pulling it out, and then we can see Detroit and Cleveland continue their you-know-what throughout this for another Game 7.
0: All right. Appreciate you,
1: right,
0: my
1: Mark.
0: Man.
1: Have a good one.
8: Rob, Kerry, appreciate you guys.
1: Yes, sir.
0: No doubt. All right. Kerry, you know what? We already reached last call time here on The Odd Couple, Fox Sports Radio. Last call, if you want to get in, you weren't able to get in earlier, here's your chance. And also, we will talk a little bit more about that Spurs-Timberwolves preview as we get ready for that. could be a very interesting Sunday. What if the Timberwolves win, Kerry, and it's a two game sevens? That'd be great for TV ratings for the NBA.
1: Yeah, you just wait till we talk about it. I got something for you, Rob.
0: All right, I can't wait. All right, it is the Odd Couple on a Funky Flashback Friday. Rob Parker, Kerry Rhodes, in for Kelvin Washington, right here on Fox Sports Radio. Stick and stay.
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0: It is the Odd Couple, Rob Parker, Kerry Rhodes in for Calvin Washington on a Funky Flashback Friday. 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Again, just search The Odd Couple wherever you get your podcasts, and you'll find today's full show and a best of version posted right after the end of the show. And man, what a stinker by Mitchell. I mean, 6 for 20 at home, 2 for 6 from three. Just a bad game all the way around, and just can't have that a closeout game at home. But I guess the Pistons will need to get lucky again in another Game 7, but maybe it might not work out this time. We'll see.
2: And Rob, it's really crazy. And it's crazy because we give a lot of grief to James Harden, but you know who else deserves some grief as well?
0: Who's that?
2: Donovan Mitchell.
0: And
2: his career, not just tonight.
0: No.
2: In his career as well.
0: It's spotty, and we know that. It's been spotty. He's got moments where we saw in Cleveland. Remember we had the great 39-point second half?
2: Yes.
0: Remember that?
2: Of course.
0: I mean, they were down.
2: Yeah.
0: Had an unbelievable second half, a historic second half. But that is just not the case there. All right. Let's go last call time.
3: This is the
0: in the studio.
2: Let's go, baby.
0: Who's our last call?
2: We're going to go to the last call now. Let's see what we got for the last call. The last call, we got Jerome in Charleston. You're on with the Odd Couple.
4: Hey, Detroit. Are there any two bigger dumbasses from New York than Rob Parker and Jason Smith?
5: Oh, wow.
4: Detroit's a fraud. Two of the biggest dumbasses from New York.
0: Hey, Jerome, don't be mad that you have to live in South Carolina. I'm just telling you.
2: Uh-oh, he got the...
0: But no. You know what? The only thing worse is that he listens to both shows every night. So I'm just going to say that.
6: Rob, caution. Don't get fired.
0: Oh, I'm just saying.
6: Ha ha ha. Good one.
2: Was this last call or was this Trash Talking Tuesday? That's what I'm trying to figure out, Rob. What was that?
0: I mean, that's all Jerome does is he's so bitter about something. I have no idea.
5: Who hurt you?
0: Exactly.
5: 877, who hurt you?
0: Exactly. It's okay, Jerome. It's all right. You know what? Maybe life will get better for you. And you know
5: or
0: what?
5: Maybe it won't, and that's okay too.
0: Exactly.
2: Oh, he's in the studio. Oh, he's in the studio now. Hey, Jerome, you're in the building. I didn't know you were here.
5: No, it's me, Rob Parker. I just decided to come in real quick.
0: Just great, Alex. You know, what does he do? He calls in all the time. He's angry at me every
5: time.
0: But he listens to every show. Like, here we are at last call, and he's still listening.
2: You know what he sounds like, Rob? He sounds like you wanting to watch Fernando Mendoza play that game on primetime. That's what it looks like.
0: That's all right.
2: Hate watch.
0: Rob G, this is not a hate watch, but we do have, let's get everybody's thoughts on the Spurs. And Rob G, what do you got? The Spurs, do they wrap it up
7: Spurs are running out early. They're up 15-6, not even 4 minutes into this game.
0: It's early,
7: looks good. They're hitting open shots, which is always a big thing for San Antonio. If they're hitting shots, they're really tough to beat. So we'll see if Minnesota can turn their water off here early and keep it close.
2: I got Minnesota winning this game and forcing the game 7.
0: Got Minnesota, huh?
2: Mm-hmm.
0: Yeah. I'm going to go with Wimby. Alex, you know why.

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4: In Detroit on Sunday after the Pistons won at Cleveland tonight, 115-94. Cade Cunningham, 21 points. The Cavs had been 6-0 at home. In the late night game, the Spurs up 3-2, out to a lead at Minnesota mid first quarter, 18-11. San Antonio 7-10 shooting from the floor. At the PGA Championship, Maverick McNealy is tied for the lead. A group two shots back includes Scottie Scheffler. To baseball, Philadelphia's Kyle Schwarber with two more homers tonight. He has 20. The Phillies got 3 runs in the ninth, now 3 in the 10th. They lead 11-8 at Pittsburgh going to the bottom of the 10th. Detroit, 3-2 winners over Toronto, thanks to a run in the bottom of the 9th. Milwaukee won 3-2 at Minnesota. Tampa Bay won again, 7-2 over Miami. I'm Steve DeSager.
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28: 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I gotta tell you, Mike, you know, after seeing where the Pistons and the Cavs sit right now, Detroit with a huge win tonight, their bench is incredible, 115-94, we got another day of playoff hardened, but let's deal with this first. Seeing this series and seeing how horribly the Pistons played in the last game, especially how disinterested and cooked they were at the end of Game 5, to come out and play like this in Game 6 and for the Cavaliers to really just kind of throw up on themselves here in game six. You know, they shoot 39%. It's a closeout game. Donovan Mitchell is 6 for 20. He's minus 25. The big takeaway, and you're going to say don't say it. You're going to say don't say it. You're
29: going to
28: say
29: don't.
28: But I'm going to say it because I got to tell you what I feel. It's hard to not look at this Pistons-Cavalier series and not think Knicks in four.
29: Wow.
28: Knicks in four. Knicks in four. Seriously, it's hard to not look at this and go, boy, and yes, every series is different. There's every different parts of energy and matchups and how they're different and how teams can, you know, get in a more favorable one as the time goes on. I understand all of that because I've seen a basketball game. But judging by how the teams have played, the two best teams in the playoffs this year have been the Thunder and the Knicks. The best offense in the playoffs this year has been the Knicks, and it's not even close. It's hard for me to see the Pistons and the Cavaliers winning a game at this point right now where they are just throwing punches. Like, it's like Rocky and Apollo at the end of Rocky 1 when they can't even see out of their eyes and they're walking around the ring and one would punch the other and then you wait 5 seconds, there'd be another punch. Like, that's kind of what Detroit and Cavaliers look like right now.
29: Well, and then we get Game 7, so we get everything we wanted and then some. Standing, staggering, punching shadows. Which one do I hit? The one in the middle. And that's kind of where we're at in this process. Points in the paint, bludgeoning by the Detroit Pistons. And I think in the next series, I guess that becomes the big question. Can you impose your will? Will the your New York Knicks shoot the lights out as they have through the first couple rounds of the playoffs. You got to think at some point, as you like to say, they get a bounce and it's not just the, you know, yodeling guy from the Price is Right that just keeps going up, because, you know, eventually he falls off too. The potential is there for, you know, a buster game or two. Karl Anthony Towns will need to revert to scoring at Karl Anthony Towns, which he has not had to do in a while. At some point, you know, the facilitator's all fine and good, but, you know, you got at least on one side, from the Detroit side, we trust their defense a bit more. The other is, of course, the James Harden part of the equation. And we had a streak. We had a streak of three great games in a row. We tried to push for four and we failed.
28: Just the whole thing here, all right, but before we get to Harden, is that I get you on the bounce. That takes up most of my thinking now, is what kind are the Knicks going to get a bounce in the next round of the Eastern Conference Finals? If they're going to get a bounce, it's going to be in the NBA Finals. And it's going to be, you know, hey, welcome to the Finals by either the Spurs or the more likely the Thunder. But I don't see either of these teams suddenly, hey, we're putting it all together, right? The Pistons are having trouble. They still can't rely on a second guy. I mean, they had an incredible night tonight from their bench, which is why they won this game. But that's not going to be there for them the entire time. Cade Cunningham, again, he looks like he's out of gas. Every night is 7-for-19 for him. So it was an incredible night by the Pistons. This shows you the Cavaliers, how flawed they are. You're at home and you can't close out a team that is so wounded and is not shooting well, and you still find a way to lose by 20 in a closeout game. Like, I don't see either of these teams saying, okay, yeah, this is where all of a sudden we hit the next level. They're just surviving. These two teams are surviving, and whoever makes it to the East Finals now, that's going to be, hey, where we did, we made it to the East Finals. It's a huge achievement for us, both of these teams. It's going to be great. And the Knicks are going to win, and then it's going to be, okay, the NBA Finals. But
6: I think your mic's on.
28: As much as I want Frostburg, yeah, Frostburg, you're just lucky that Luka has been cleared for game five. You're just lucky that
6: you
28: he's
6: know
28: been,
6: how
28: now
6: happy
28: they're going to win. Now they're going to win. I mean, now that they will not lose again the rest of the season. Now that Luka's cleared, it's absolutely fantastic.
6: Jason, to take the Knicks in four.
28: Knicks in four.
6: You're going to regret this.
28: That's going to be my pick. Whoever they play, I'm going to say Knicks in four. Whoever they play, I'm going to say Knicks in four.
29: Well, I think you were going to do that regardless. You might have had.

0: You're just predicting a sweep against the Eastern Conference teams that don't want to play anymore.
1: Knicks in four. Knicks in four. Knicks in five. I mean, look, it's been 5 days since I had a Knicks game. I got four more days till my next Knicks game. I mean, it's this is a long time. Like, I love the break, but at some point I'm like, yeah, I'd like a game this weekend. But
0: no, I get it.
1: Hey, good, enjoy it. Good, enjoy it.
0: Current
1: enjoy
0: implied odds that
1: everything is good.
0: The Knicks are a 69% likely champion out of the Eastern Conference.
1: Yeah. I mean, look, and the time for Anunoby to come back, that's the big thing, right? Like, if he's trending this well and now going to game seven, you know, okay, great. They're going to be tired and ensuring that he doesn't have to, like, he's going to be, it's 2 weeks now, basically, for the injury for him. Like, I expect him back as it come back. And as much as I thought last year was the year, hey, we got home court. It's the Pacers. This is even more. This is the year to get to the final.
0: To get back to the game we just watched. If you really want to laugh, and for all of you out there, if you can follow this at home, go find the shot chart from this game and go file up the third quarter where both teams tried to live in the paint. One was far more successful than the other. A lot of empty circles for you to bubble together for the Cleveland Cavaliers. A lot of empty shots and opportunities down low whereby the Detroit Pistons feasting, going 3 of 8 from 3-point range. That's no matter because there's a nice cluster of black dots for made field goals, feasting in the paint and building out a big lead with a 30-19 third quarter performance.
1: So what you're telling me is you're done talking about the Knicks part of it because you just went right to, you know, hey, look at the third
0: They're
1: quarter.
0: They're not even playing. The show's tonight about the game tonight.
1: Yeah.
0: You getting all excited and getting your Knicks wallpaper installed in your home.
1: Who the Knicks could be playing is way more interesting than the game we just saw. It was a 20-point burial, man. Come on.
0: Inform game seven? Your question.
1: It does. Now, I will say. Playoff hardened returning was a welcome sight. Like, you know, hey, when the pressure was off and they were down 2-0 and everything was, hey, looking like it was done. It was going to be a sweep for the Pistons. Hey, James Harden played really well for those next three games. He did. He played fantastic.
0: Well, he played 37 minutes tonight.
1: Yeah.
0: 23 points.
1: Seven
0: rebounds, four assists, and
1: how well he played. What did I say? I say how well he played. Hey, he's been terrific. Let's see if he can keep it up. Just like that, I did it. Just like that, I gave you those subliminal messages that were really not subliminal, but they kind of were. They were radio subliminal. I said, hey, he's been great these last three games. He has been absolutely fantastic. Best player on the floor. Let's see if he can keep it up. James Harden tonight, another game with more turnovers than he had made baskets. He had 23 points. Nice night, right? Shot pretty well. 8 turnovers, 6 made baskets.
2: Hashtag Angel Cap.
1: Playoff Harden is back. Angel Cat Playoff Harden is back, right? Right when his team, and it's really, this is how it goes for James Harden. It's not that James Harden is always terrible in the playoffs. It's just when it comes down to it, what happens? He gets tired in the games that mean the most. He fades. He fades in the fourth quarter. He's tired. He turns the ball over. That was tonight, man. That was Harden tonight. I mean, Playoff Harden came back in a large, large way this evening.
0: Yeah, I think the bigger issue is the fact that from his shooting percentage, he wasn't chucking until the fourth quarter when they were down big. Then suddenly he's got shots for days. Like, where are you trying to assert yourself in the offense earlier? Oh, wait, it was the 8 turnovers. Because he only had 13 attempts over the course of the night. And several of those were deep threes where he's flailing and flopping and trying to get himself some calls down the stretch. So just a curious space when for three games you've dominated, you're at home, potential to finish this thing off, and you're passive in your shooting game when that's who you've been for 16 years.
1: Well, that's the thing is certain
0: Come
1: guys,
0: on, man.
1: You have to just get to the point and accept this is who they are. Right. There's sometimes where if a player is trending a certain way for the first few years in the league, you say, OK, eventually you're going to understand that you have to start doing X, Y and Z. Right. Luka's got to understand that, hey, you're in your mid to late 20s, getting into your later 20s. You got to start taking care of your body. OK, he heard it for a long time, but you've been in the league 4 or 5 years. OK, I get it. You know, 5, 6 years. Everybody hits that next level. But guys like Joel Embiid and James Harden and Kevin Durant, it's the same thing. This is just who they are. They're completely unpredictable.

0: And when it comes down to a point where you need them the most, how many times can you say, much more for Embiid and Harden than it is for Durant, but how many times can you say, wow, that was absolutely terrible? That was, whether not playing in a game, playing poorly, not looking motivated, playing to a level where rookies play at, like, that just is the thing that you have to accept now with Harden, who's been in the league for so long, and Embiid, who's been in the league for so long. This is just who they are. I could sit here and say, they got to do this, and Harden's got to take care of the ball, Harden's got to find this, Harden's got... I could tell you all these things, but it doesn't matter, because that's just who he is. He's unpredictable. He is just as liable to come out with a 25-10 game in game 7 and the Cavaliers win one like 105-100, just as likely as he is to come out with a game where he's got 18 points on 4-13 shooting and he turns the ball over 7 times. That's just who James Harden is.
1: No, it's a curiosity. We've been doing this show long enough to watch the evolution and the ebbs and flow of what James Harden has been, right? When he started to become a facilitator and we saw the assist numbers go up, scoring still could take over a game at times, but playoff Harden is very much that thing. And in this game, 3 of 4 started out well from the field, then over the next two quarters proceeded to go 1 of 3. 3 shot attempts for a guy who's a top 10 scorer of all time. My God, man. And then he finishes 2 of 4, a couple of three-pointers in the fourth quarter, a couple of trips to the foul line. As we set up for Game 7, Pistons established early on as a 4-point favorite, 205, your total.
0: Right to the betting. You got right to the betting.
1: No, that was 14 and a half minutes later.
0: Straight to it, man. Straight to it. Yeah, now you're counting the minutes. Now you say
1: no, because you go straight to it. No, so I gotta have receipts.
0: How many minutes till I can go to gambling where it won't look like I'm going right to gambling? And you were counting the minutes.
1: I gave you the odds for the Knicks
0: the minutes
1: winning the Eastern Conference Finals. You didn't complain then.
0: 34-25 is the score right now in the nightcap as the Spurs go for the closer. They're up by 9 over the Timberwolves. We'll have more on this game coming up next. We got to get into Edwin Diaz, and the latest news for Ronda Rousey and Gina Carano is just outstanding. It is a full service Friday night right here. Jason Smith, Mike Harmon, you are listening to Fox Sports Radio.
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1: Fox Sports Radio, the Jason Smith Show with my best friend, Mike Harmon. Right now, Spurs lead the T-Wolves. Spurs going for the closer. It is a big lead right now for San Antonio. Make it 43-27. 10 minutes to go before halftime. Timeout on the floor. Wemby just had a big bucket. He's got 9 right now. However, it's Steph Castle with 14 leading the way for the Spurs. It's a big lead, and Minnesota looks really dicey. But just for a second, there was a play a couple of minutes ago. When you talk about plays that Wemby makes, you just go, I can't believe it, right? You just can't believe stuff he makes. It was just an average play where the T-Wolves were kind of on a break in transition. Not quite. Wemby was back in the paint, and there was another defender, like maybe on the right elbow, and Dosunmu had the ball on the right side of the court, and Wemby is pointing to the opposite side, just pointing and instructing his teammates. So he's only kind of halfway paying attention, right? And here's Dosunmu, who says, okay, I have the numbers here, right? Because I have 3 or 4 in transition, even though it's kind of it wasn't a straight fast break. And he's got a player in the corner, and he just turns to whip the ball into the corner. And it's just one of those cross court passes that you can see it's going to be wide open, and it's going to be received, and it's going to be a wide open three. And Wemby he's only halfway paying attention, Harmon. He's only halfway paying because he's talking to his teammates.
3: Wait, who? What?
1: And he just sees the ball, and he just puts his arm out. I mean, he's 5 feet from the ball, and he just puts his arm out. The ball hits his arm and bounces like 10 feet in the air, and there's a scrum for it. Now, the play results in Minnesota getting the ball, and they wind up getting a bucket. But just here's like a 4-on-2, and I'm going to whip this ball cross court, and it looks like it's not even close. And Wemby just sticks his arm out and doesn't just get a piece of it, but hits it, knocks it 10, 12 feet up in the air. Like I see plays like that, and I go, I really don't know how the Spurs even give up a point. How does anybody even score on the Spurs when it's the kind of plays he makes? I get the, hey, coming down and I got 2 guys on me, and because I'm taller than everybody, I can dish out to a wide open guy for a 3, or I can come back out. I always get my shot over whoever is on me. That stuff I get, but a play like that where he's still trying to figure out where to put his defenders with them coming down in the break, and he just puts his arm out and knocks them all up in the air, and I go, that's where he looks unfair. That's where Wemby just looks unfair.
3: Well, and this is where I blow your mind. Ready? Let's take it to my world in the memorabilia and card market. What does Wemby collect? Wemby collects Star Wars cards. He is called the alien, and he clearly using the force, or he has really good peripheral vision. In this case, we're going to say he's got really good use of the force and command of that, as if he were hanging out with Grogu himself.
1: I did. Well, honestly, I think Wemby, it takes Grogu a little bit too long to get his power going, right? I get that.
3: Well, I mean,
1: the
3: long road begins with that first step, and you got to milk it out for as many seasons as you can, because Pascal's already said, I like this gravy train. Let's keep it rolling.
1: Yeah, but the thing is, you got to remember, Grogu's 100 years old now. He's had some time, right? He's had a little bit of time. And it still takes him forever to get going, where Wemby's just going right away. Wemby's going right away.
3: Well, maybe he wants to see, you know, like you say, with all the teams that have to do something for themselves, he's not going to just jump right in with the force. Going to watch things unfold, watch a little bit of chaos. I'm like, all right, now I'm in.
1: I'm going to wait in here. This is what I'm doing.
3: Now I can
1: really
3: do this.
1: Slowly. Yeah, no, it doesn't happen that
3: slow
1: way.
3: Slow play it. Like it allows for the tension to build.
1: Yeah,
3: but yeah, Wemby dropped a bunch of several thousand bucks on a couple of Star Wars cards about a year ago. That was a big deal in the marketplace, because as more and more players get on board it, the machine keeps going. But there you go. Using the force, and you so deftly described.
1: You know who tried to wade in with the force is Qui-Gon Jinn, who didn't Darth Maul. Who won that one? Oh, Darth Maul. Can't wade in, man. You got to go right in with the force.
3: Yeah, and how much longer was Darth Maul with us?
1: You got to win.
3: You got to win over him. But I mean, he was so defeated good. Really fast.
1: No. So good they brought him back as a half man, half spider.
3: Yeah. That's how good. That was the greatest marketing scam ever perpetrated by a franchise and giant economic. Happy belated birthday, George Lucas, 82 years old. Greatest boondoggle ever. This guy's on the marketing and sales for everything. There he is in the trailer. And then, bam, he's gone.
1: All right, so we'll have more on this game coming up again. Spurs and the T-Wolves, 45-27, 9.5 to go before halftime. Again, Spurs going for the closer. We could be just a couple of quarters away from the NBA Western Conference Finals. We all thought we were going to get in December. So that's where we are. Meanwhile, tomorrow night, and I am really happily surprised how interested I am and can't wait to see this. Because normally, if you want to give me something, some kind of sporting event that tugs on my retro, or here's what we had going up, and here's when times were better, and remember this back, like, I'm only okay with that, right? Like, I'm like, yeah, I don't really care to see Floyd Mayweather fight again. I don't care to see Manny Pacquiao fight again. I don't care to see Mike Tyson fight again. This stuff, right? Yeah, okay, yeah, I saw it. I saw it the first time when it was great. I don't need to go see this now. But I tell you, I can't get over and how happy I'm and how interested I am in the Rousey Carano fight tomorrow night on Netflix. Right? Like, it's I don't know why. It may be because it's still the recency. It's, you know, it's been, you know, almost 10 years for Ronda Rousey, but it feels like yesterday that she was just running roughshod in the UFC. And Gina Carano, who of course was the conduit that helped get us there, she was the biggest star going back to the late aughts, early teens. But just, you know, I don't know what it is, but just my desire to see how they both fight, how they both look, how Ronda Rousey is able to try to continue on to keep her star power at its highest level, and Gina Carano, who hasn't fought in nearly 20 years, like I don't know why, but this is something that I really can't wait to see. And I don't know why. Because if you gave me a bunch of other MMA guys or other boxers who were fighting, I'm like, yeah, I don't know. But Rousey and Gina Carano, maybe because they found a way to stay relevant and current outside of the ring, with Rousey and WWE and Gina Carano acting on Mandalorian and of course, you know, some controversial stuff with her. But just this, I really have to make time to watch this tomorrow night. Like, this is the big must for me this weekend, because you know the Knicks aren't playing. So this is the big must for me this weekend.
3: Yeah, Carano talking today about 100-pound weight loss, so a much different look and feel, and you go back to when she was fighting. I mean, that's all the way back in 2009. So the old tape flowing through, and for Ronda Rousey, I mean, you missed when we got to talk to her that time, and we asked all about, you know, You had some planted questions that really got weird, but it was all good, you know, as to whether she would date a Knicks fan, a Mets fan, bald guy, all that stuff, if he was kind of funny.
1: When we had Ronda Rousey on, and it was, I couldn't make the interview, so you and Frostberg interviewed her, and she was single. And at the time he said, well, you know, our host is a real big, you know, what do you think? Would you ever date a Mets fan? She said, yeah, he could teach me about baseball. I was like, oh man, was I born too late?
3: Would have been the interview of your life, just like potentially either finding out common ground and falling in love with Britney Spears or getting stabbed by her. Yeah, one or the other the other night here just down the road at the Blue Dog. You got to listen to the whole show. Go to the podcast. Find the clip on the entire Britney Spears saga from just down the road here the other night. But yeah, I mean, I'm intrigued, right? Intuit Dome, get-ins a little over $100. So, you know, satisfy some of that curiosity. Rousey, you know, there's still, I think, part of her that is mad that the WWE part of things didn't flow as smoothly as she'd hoped. And it goes back to, you could do everything you want in the ring. You could be a bully in the ring and all that stuff. You need to be able to do the shoot interviews. You need to be able to do the mic work. And that was lacking at times, and would just go back to, all right, let's just beat people up, which is great. Which is why you go back to the UFC and to MMA and get back into the ring, into the squared circle, the octagon, as it were.
1: You know, you mentioned before we pick, because I have a strong opinion about how this fight's going to go. Gina Carano with her big Instagram post today, weighing in at 141 and a half pounds. And she said, I've lost 100 pounds in the better part of the last 18 months. Like, she was weighing over 240, as you said. She was pre-diabetic and finding a way to, and for you and I, who both had really big weight losses over the course of the past year, I can't tell you how happy I was to see this. Just to see somebody, you know, be able to say, hey, this is what I was. And I, you know, and my body got out of control. And now here I am getting it back, right? On a minor way, Eddie Lacy had a big story. He's been in the news the last couple of days showing, you know, he's had a big weight loss from his, days in the NFL. But like Gina Carano, I mean, talking about how it was 100 pounds heavier and being able to lose 100 pounds and to keep it off. Now there's all different ways you could do it. And there's, you know, however it is, there's Hollywood ways to do it. There's diet ways to do it. There's all different ways, but no matter how you slice it, losing 100 pounds, I mean, you're adding years to your life. You're adding years to your health. You're adding years to your knees. I mean, it really is something to see that and go, man, 100 pounds in the better part of 15 months. Like, that is some kind of weight loss.
3: Certainly the knees, the back, and for, you know, Carano, obviously, a desire to get back into the mix when it comes to the Hollywood side of things. You alluded to the controversy and social media and tweets and everything else. But, you know, how you get there is, as long as you're doing no harm to anybody else in the process, right? Whatever gets you there, there's many different ways, and certainly you can walk around many bookstores and nutrition centers as to how you go through that process. You and I took a different path last year, and you know, you keep going with it. I cheat a little bit more, but it's well, you know what, that lack of sleep, man, you know, the carbs and sugars and whatever keep me talking to you, but maintaining as best we can. But for Gina Carano, I mean, it's just the curiosity of what we're going to get now in the matchup tomorrow. I mean, decided underdog in the betting odds. Yes, it's appropriate to do them here. But just that curiosity, because the last time we saw Ronda Rousey wasn't exactly inspiring confidence in this regard either.
1: No, and really, in the end, it's hard to know just how good of a UFC fighter she was, right? Because the women's division was still brand new. We didn't, how good were the people she was fighting? And then when people learned how to fight her, which was don't get knocked out in the first 20 seconds. Okay. Make her fight longer and it gets more difficult. Like, I still don't know how good a fighter she is. But I saw what she was able to do when she was facing somebody who was not at her level. And it's hard for me to see Gina Carano make it at this level. Again, the last time she fought was in 2009, right? Now, Ronda Rousey, same thing. It's been 10 years for Ronda Rousey, but Ronda Rousey is younger. She's been doing WWE. So she's been in that mode of being active and athletic. Gina Carano has been more getting her weight down and getting back in a great life shape, but it's almost been 20 years. Like, she fought in 2009. What kind of stamina is she going to have? How is that going to go when you're Ronda Rousey and you've been in fighting shape for a long time, and here's Gina Carano who has been trying to get into it while losing weight? I don't know how that translates when you get into the octagon. And it would really stun me if this was a fight that was longer. I don't know, 90 seconds maybe. I really think this is going to be Ronda Rousey. It's going to be Ronda Rousey big. Maybe it's armbar, you know, to go back to where it is, and maybe this jump starts her MMA career again. But it's really going to be hard for me to see Ronda Rousey not win this in 90 seconds.
3: Yeah, if nothing else, it's a payday and some time in the limelight. Get some interviews, get back out there, and try to find it. The implied odds right now is Rousey at 86%. It would be something to see Carano go and win. But to your point, we watched the division mature, you know, before our very eyes as Rousey was having that level of dominance. And then just like that, it was gone. The invincibility was gone. The fear was gone from all the opponents. And she was gettable. To your point, get a little bit of dancing around the ring and the octagon a bit more and work to tire her out. So if you could survive that initial barrage, then perhaps you've got a puncher's chance. Either way, a lot of interested folks for this one. And it's good to be talking these names once again. A little nostalgia as we kind of keep pushing forward our sports narratives, right? Whenever we can grab a little bit from the past and the longevity of some of these athletes, you know, I feel less old.
1: 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Time now to find out what's trending in the wide world of sports from a guy who's having trouble just figuring out just how many points the lead is for the Spurs over the T-Wolves.
2: Hey,
1: it's
2: Steve.
1: Pretty big. It's Steve DeSig.
4: Actually, I was having trouble finding out. Wait a minute. So game one is Monday for the Knicks? Yeah, they're probably not going to be having a game seven in San Antonio this series on Sunday. The Spurs are on a 20-0 run to start the second quarter at Minnesota. The lead is 56-27 in the second quarter. Spurs already up 3-2 in this second round playoff series. 31% shooting for the home team Timberwolves, 64% from the floor for visiting San Antonio, led by Stephon Castle, 17 points, 6 of 7 shooting. Detroit was a winner at Cleveland. Another elimination faced. And test passed, 115-94 the final. Pistons led by Cade Cunningham, 21 points. He had 8 assists, 7 turnovers. Game 7 will be at Detroit on Sunday. An impressive win for the Pistons, getting a victory at Cleveland, where the Cavs had been 6-0 at home this postseason. Knicks guard OG Anunoby practiced fully for the first time since his hamstring injury. He missed their last two games. Game one of the East Finals will be Tuesday. Game one of the West Finals looks like will be Monday. This past Monday, Oklahoma City swept the Lakers, and OKC's Jalen Williams says he is healthy now. He missed the last six games with a strained hamstring. In the WNBA, Asia Wilson scored 45 points tonight as Las Vegas won at Connecticut 101-94. Connecticut Sun, who can't move soon enough, now 0-4. Washington won at Indiana 104-102. Caitlin Clark in defeat, 32 points, 8 assists. As for the MLB games in progress, 2 outs in the ninth. Cubs are leading 10-4 at the White Sox. Top of the ninth, it's the Royals tied 3-3 at St. Louis. Diamondbacks scored 6 in the top of the first. They're now leading at Colorado 9-1 in the bottom of the seventh. The Dodgers' starting pitcher was due to be Blake Snell. He was scratched due to an elbow injury. The team is confident he'll return this year. No decision yet as far as surgery. So it's an all-bullpen game. And it looks like the Dodgers have just homered. So make it a 4-0 Dodger lead. Max Muncy rounding the bases after the round tripper, his 12th of the year. Andy Pahis has already hit a 3-run shot, his 10th. 4-0 Dodgers at the Angels in the top of the fourth. Padres are winning 1-0 at Seattle in the bottom of the fourth. Padres only a half game back of the first place Dodgers in the NL West. Houston shut out Texas 2-0. The winning pitcher, Spencer Arrighetti, 7 1/3. He came out after allowing his first hit. He did have 4 walks. Yankees and Tampa Bay each won. Rays still first in the AL East by 2 games. Atlanta won again, a 10-inning win over Boston 3-2. Detroit with a run bottom of the ninth edged Toronto 3-2. And Philadelphia got 2 homers from Kyle Schwarber. He has 20. They came back for a 10-inning win at Pittsburgh 11-9. And at the PGA Championship, Maverick McNealy is tied for the lead with fellow American Alex Smalley. Hideki Matsuyama is 1 back, tied for 3rd, barely making the cut at 4 over. Shane Lowry shot a second round 76 today. Back to you.
1: 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Coming up next, we got the play of the day coming your way. More big stuff out of the NBA. Keep it right here. 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
0: We'll get to that. We're going to get to that. Trust me.
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2: We finally, got a drop for everything.
0: That drop that T-shirt's been playing for, I don't know, 5 years. We actually have a story.
1: Extra cockfight. Coming
0: up in a few minutes.
2: 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I've had plenty of them, but this one finally broke through.
0: 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Well, 3 minutes before halftime, and Minnesota has not drawn any closer. It is a 20-point Spurs lead, 64-44. They're shooting free throws right now. Looks like in a little bit we'll be previewing the Spurs Thunder Western Conference Finals.
2: 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Boring.
0: Okay. but you never know. 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You get to be the play of the day.
3: 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Bang! It's through for three! And the Pistons now lead them by 11.
0: Pistons Radio Network on the call. Five threes from Cade Cunningham. That's all he really did well tonight shooting, because he was just 2 of 9 the rest of the way. And the Pistons find a way to beat the Cavs 115-94. I mean, and this is what I mean when I said earlier in the show, hey, hard not to think Knicks in four, right? Hard not to think Knicks in four, because the Pistons have not
4: Jason,
0: been playing well,
4: one?
0: Right? I mean, Frostburg, just worry about game five. Worry about, you know, how many points Luka's going to score in game five, now that he's clear. Is that the Pistons have not been playing well. Cade Cunningham has not been playing well, yet they are find a way to keep this series 3-3. The Cavaliers have been incredibly inconsistent, right? Up and down. As James Harden goes, so go the Cavaliers, which you're like, wow, really? Okay, a sentence I didn't think you would say like 4 months ago. But they've been incredibly inconsistent. Both of these teams are just trying to stay afloat. All right, none of them is playing great. None of them is saying we're getting to our next level. They both look like getting to the conference finals will be their big feather in their cap. Hey, made to the conference finals this year. Next year, we'll make our big move and go up. You know, the arrow's going up for our team. We're feeling really good. We have young bases. Both of them do. And they're both franchises on the way up. It's awesome to see this. But really, I mean, you watch the game and you go, wow, it's just not the same basketball that we've seen played when the Thunder, the Knicks in the series against the Sixers. And I'm sorry, but the Knicks have been the second best team in the playoffs the entire time. Now, maybe the Spurs are making a run at it with their big game tonight in Wemby, but like, it's really hard to see when you see this level of play versus some of the other play we've seen.
2: But again, it's the matchups and the slog as you go through it, and then you get into the next round. You don't know how guys are going to react. Right. I mean, even though it's the home court, playing at Madison Square Garden might be a bigger advantage for the visitors, because they get jacked up to go there versus just another day at the office for Brunson and those guys.
0: Yeah, that's great. But is it the Pacers? Is it the Pacers? It's not the Pacers. I'm feeling okay.
2: I don't know. You dismissed the Pacers a year ago.
0: It's not the Pacers. It's not the Pacers.
2: You said they were a bunch of bums and you hated them all, and Nembhard didn't belong on the same court as Jalen Brunson and all your heroes. And what happened there?
0: Another miracle shot by Cunningham, by Tyrese Halliburton, that bounces off the back of the rim up and through. I mean, come on, man. Two years, two miracle shots like the pay. I mean, I think that's what happened to the Pacers this year. It's that, hey, listen, we gave you whatever you sold your souls for. You didn't sell it for enough, because now you're going to the lottery. Okay, you beat the Knicks twice with miracle shots you shouldn't have had. And hey, okay, but now you got to pay the piper. So now get ready for the lottery.
2: No, that is fair. I mean, eventually the devil comes to get his due. I mean, we've talked about it at length. The whether it's the football gods and we, you know, the lowercase g for whatever sport you want to apply it to, or if you want to go Crossroads where we get a little Stevie Vai in and then Ralph Macchio and a cool fedora, all of that fun stuff is there that, yeah, eventually it does even itself out. Now, you wishing illness and problems for our guy Halliburton out of that is just wrong.
0: Did not say that.
2: No, you kind of implied it, though. He had to pay the price.
0: Don't tell me. The Pacers had to pay the price for the year where they're going to the lottery because they used up all their good fortune and they got zero championships out of it. So whatever you sold your souls for, so Nembhard could make that three-pointer from 30 feet with his eyes closed in Game 3 2 years ago, and Halliburton can make that shot off the back of the iron that goes through where he makes the choke thing. Oh, he's going to live forever. Yeah, you got zero championships.
2: Well, you know, that is generally the lore and history of how the deal with the devil works. You get right to the precipice of what you were trying to achieve, and maybe you get a little taste of it, but then it's torn asunder, and you lose it all just that fast.
0: Yeah, but usually in the movies, though, they beat the devil in the end. Like, you know, real life, I guess the devil wins more than you expect.
2: Yeah, no, the odds are, you know, generally in his favor.
0: Yeah. what are the odds for Satan in this, Armin? Do you have the odds for Satan?
2: Favorite in this one.
0: What kind of favorite is Satan? Is he a 7.5 points? Like what kind of?
2: You're going to lose on the temptation. That's it.
0: Okay.
2: You're going to eat the sweet. May that ill-gotten donut be forever on your head. Oh, but I'm so sweet and tasty.
0: Satan is a perpetual favorite. last time Satan was an underdog, it's like UCLA basketball with Wooden. Last time they were an underdog in a game, that's like 8 years ago. Last time Satan was an underdog, 69 Mets, man. That's the last time.
2: In the grand battle, still, you know, forever being toiled about.
0: Exit Albata Fresca, exit Swollen Dome, the Jason Smith Show with Mike Harmon. Coming up next, yes. We have to get into this Edwin Diaz story and the craziness that surrounds it.
1: 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We are
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2: Nearing halftime at Minnesota, quick baseball update before we get the hoops. Dodgers lead 4-0 at the Angels bottom of the fifth, but Dodgers scheduled starting pitcher Blake Snell was scratched with an elbow injury. The team is confident he'll return this year. The Padres are leading 1-0 at Seattle, top of the sixth, and the Yankees won 5-2 at the Mets. Losing pitcher Clay Holmes of the Mets has a fractured fibula after being hit by a comebacker tonight. To the NBA playoffs, Detroit's a winner at Cleveland, 115-94, and the Cavs had been 6-0 at home this postseason. So there will be a Game 7 of this second-round series Sunday at Detroit. It's halftime at Minnesota. The Spurs are up 74-61, trying to close it out in six. First 20 points of the second period went to the Spurs. 19 points for Stephon Castle so far. I'm Steve DeSager.
28: It's Jason Smith.
29: Yes, I am Jason Smith.
28: And this is Jason Smith's best friend.
30: My best friend, Mike Harmon.
28: Mike Harmon.
30: Yeah. I like that guy.
31: Also honest enough to tell you when you're an idiot.
30: You're an idiot.
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31: I just muted you.
28: When the Knicks collapse.
31: We're a family. We offer encouragement and support.
28: When the Jets blow it.
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31: 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Sitting next to me.
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28: 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My best
31: 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And the Mets are never going to change.
30: Oh, wow.
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30: 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Again, that's Jason Smith Show. Hit the subscribe button after you've done that. Tap the thumbs up icon. Comment away whether you agree or disagree. Let us know what you think. Again, just search Jason Smith Show on YouTube and subscribe. Well, thanks for playing that open. You know, again, the Mets can't have nice things. Not only did they lose to the Yankees tonight, and my dad is texting me like we're best friends all of a sudden. Hey, you catch the game? Catch up? Like, ah, oh. It's like bling, bling, bling. Clay Holmes is now going to be out a long time with a fractured fibula. Gets hit with a line drive, and now he's going to be. He stays in the game, but comes out fractured fibula. Now he's going to be out a long time. The Mets can't have nice things. They just can't.
2: You got Ewing, you got a couple of wins and a little bit of excitement, and there you go. And then I was all excited, right? Because, I mean, now we go bottom of the ninth. You had the Cubs and the White Sox, and they get their affairs in order there in the city. It's the first time in 18 years they've played with both teams with a winning record, except during the COVID years. How crazy is that?
30: Yeah. I mean, well, look, you have the central divisions are later the Tiger in both in both the AL.
2: Yeah, it's
30: Indiana.
2: Not good. 10-5 your final. The Cubs double them up, but
30: I mean, you're saying, the National League, that's a pretty good division. The American League and the Central, that's kind of the opposite of the National League Central. Okay, we have that.
2: Yeah, down 10-4. You know, hit a home run in the ninth. Kelnick. he was once yours.
30: Yeah, all once. Yeah. Now at least that trade is not that big a deal.
2: You spent a lot of time and effort trying to sell America on him.
30: Yeah. Oh, yeah, yeah. Well, sure. And as it turns out, things aren't working out for anybody in that deal after today, because the Edwin Diaz story, I don't even know where to begin, because there's so many things that don't make sense with this story. Okay. The genesis of this today, very early on in the day, there was a story. Edwin Diaz is involved in illegal cockfighting in his native Puerto Rico. Story comes out. USA Today had it. A couple of the sources have it that he has been posting links to cockfighting since 2016. Quotes from him saying that in the ring, cockfighting ring is where he feels most at home. And this has been a part of Diaz's life now, apparently, for at least the last 10 years. There's been no comment from Major League Baseball yet. And Diaz saying, the quote attributed to him, we think is him saying, I'm glad it's legal here. And when this story came out, I said, there's no way this is true. This has got to be something that's AI made. There's no way. But yet, as the day went on and you saw more sources having it, and there's so much, there's only one thing I can tell you about Edwin Diaz. The only one thing I can tell you, but the rest of it, nothing makes sense. Okay. First of all, go back to the fact that Edwin Diaz there's been pictures of him on his Facebook page, smiling with family and his friends, promoting community activities, more than 150 pictures of roosters, cockfighting clubs, breeding facilities. One picture shows roosters packed into cardboard boxes. Their heads are poking out of cutout holes above small feeding dishes. There's 26 reels featuring roosters, some fighting in organized matches. Others are shown at what looks to be a breeding facility where Diaz is holding roosters while promoting upcoming cockfights in multiple videos. Okay. This is all USA Today. Other sources have this. My first thought is that And this is what I can't believe, is that he's not tried to hide it, right?
2: Nope.
30: This is what doesn't make sense. This has been out there for 10 years on his Facebook page, and we get it now?
2: No, like, that's it. And even
30: like
2: then,
30: that doesn't make any sense. How does nobody know about this? Or did the Mets and the Dodgers both know about it and thought, well, no one's saying anything because, so everything is fine. Mets can give him contract extensions. The Dodgers can sign him and give him a bunch of money. Like, how does nobody know about this? It's been 10 years and it's not been hidden. I mean, it's on the guy's Facebook page, and still no unhappy Mets fan after he blows a save in the ninth inning posts this link saying, hey, Edwin Diaz, yeah, here's a guy blew a save, and he's also, he promotes cockfighting, which is illegal. Like,
0: Jason's not bitter at all.
30: Not once. Like, no. Wait, well, dude, he's not my problem now. He's your problem.
0: You wish he was your problem.
30: He is your problem. No. Are you kidding? Dude, yeah, I don't want to be in the will. I don't want to be in it. Like that, Mike, it blows me away that this has gone on for 10 years and nobody has known about it. Like, that's what makes me think
1: there's something else coming here, right? It's going to tell us that this is not a real story, because 10 years and these quotes from him, just not even, oh, hey, I used to do it, but then I walked away from it. Like, this has been while he's been a superstar closer in Major League Baseball. Like, I don't know what surprises me more. The fact that he's owning up to it and saying, yeah, I love it, or that 10 years has gone by before we found out, however randomly we found out today.
2: Yeah, it's curious, right? Like USA Today Sports says they found these things on social media and now make them public. You also have the Ortiz brothers, a couple of top jockeys in horse racing that

0: all U.S. territories and all 50 states. So they're saying the fights are over 400 years of history, tradition, whatever term you want to put on it. 5 years in prison and a fine, and the maximum penalty is 1 year in prison for a spectator. For some participants, it's 5 years and a fine. For a spectator, it's a prison. It's 1 year in prison and a fine. So, to this point, the Ortiz brothers did not respond to requests for comments just yet, or a message left for their agent. And to this point, nothing further from the Dodgers, Major League Baseball. I did see that they have Edwin Diaz bobblehead day scheduled for July 29th at present.
1: Yeah, not happening. Not happening. Well, what do you think about this, Frostburg? I know you want to weigh in on this.
2: Real quick, he already did his sentence. He played for the Mets for how many years?
1: Oh, stop.
2: I mean, that's worse than jail.
1: He's already been punished.
2: At least you can get a win in jail. Could correct things? Mets do neither.
1: No, dude, this is not about the Mets. Like, I feel bad enough.
2: He did his time, Jason. That was my point.
1: Oh, man, there's nothing to see here. He's a bad guy, man. He is a bad guy.
2: Now, again,
1: look, he was a bad guy when the Mets had him. I'm not saying he wasn't. I don't know how anybody didn't know. I mean, I don't know. How did no one know that for 10 years, right? And also, how is it promoted when it's been illegal for 6 years in Puerto Rico? Like, I mean, it's been illegal. This is not, hey, it's illegal in the United States, but it's legal in Puerto Rico. No, it's been illegal in Puerto Rico for 6 years, and it's still being promoted.
0: Well, but like and a lot still of things, promoting it. I mean, you go running around social media, I'm sure you can find a lot of illicit activities if you search, and if you want to. Right. And this goes back to a larger question on authorities and deciding what you're enforcing and what you're not.
1: That's dark web stuff, though, man.
0: No, not even though.
1: That's not, oh, hey, guess what? Here's a closer wearing his Dodger uniform. We're going to say he's going to be or he's promoting whatever champions. That
0: part of this was also during a day off during Puerto Rico's run during the World Baseball Classic.
1: I mean, yeah,
0: he took time during his day off to unwind with one of his hobbies. Cockfighting.
1: Yeah, it's a hobby. It's a hobby. I mean, it's
0: well, I mean, look, I used to collect, you know, the 1977, 78. 78 was where they did this big on the Topps baseball cards. On the back, they would have the guys' hobbies and what they did, you know, favorite books or movies or whatever. And there were a number of guys where cockfighting was listed as their favorite hobby.
1: This is, look, you know, the thing is that because it goes on, however it was illegally, look, legal in Puerto Rico for a long time, but then the last few years not. Like, I can't believe we didn't even get from Edwin Diaz that, yeah, when I was younger, but I realized how wrong it was when I got older, and it's still, you guys still got to be responsible for your actions, but understanding that when you're younger, okay, at least he's moving away from it now, or when it became illegal that he moved away from it. But an off day at the WBC, and he's got, yeah, here, World Baseball, we have off day here, we got cockfights going on, like, he's a bad guy, man. Like, he is a real, I mean, this is Michael Vick. This is, I mean, you know, there's no difference between dogs and roosters. I mean, this is awful, man. This is absolutely terrible.
0: Well, here's a quote from this USA Today article talking about a rooster coming back aggressively. And I know you've all seen it on social media today. Maybe you chuckled and then you felt bad about it. But talking about it being the entrance music for Diaz's rooster. When Narco began to play. Oh. Well, my rooster went down dead and got up to fight, doing what my roosters know how to do, finish fights. He did what I do when I come in to pitch in the ninth, to close out the game, unquote.
2: Is that an actual quote from the rooster?
0: No, it was, well, I mean, the rooster Griffin was a great prelim wrestler back in the day. He didn't finish many fights, you know, triumphantly. But that's Diaz talking about one of his roosters that he taught him how to be a closer.
1: I mean, really, that's just, I can't get over this. Like, there's so many things that just don't make sense. I mean, dude, here's the one thing I know. He's not pitching again in 2026. He's done. He's injured. MLB is not going to look at this and say, oh, yeah. No, he's involved in illegal activity and he's been promoting it and he knows it's illegal and he's been promoting it. This is bad, man. This is bad. This is taking part in the deaths of animals.
0: Well, here they did something positive in 2024, according to this article. WAPA TV in Puerto Rico said that Diaz and Alexis Diaz, along with a reggaeton singer, they organized a charity event to help a kid suffering from

0: muscular dystrophy with a cockfighting charity
1: event. He's not going to pitch again this year. There's no way. Now Major League Baseball is going to have to do an investigation. Obviously, he's injured for a while. Obviously, not expected to come back for another couple of months. Maybe the end of July into August for Diaz. But there's no, Major League Baseball is going to say, you know what, dude, you got to just stay away while we figure this thing out. And I don't know if he plays again. Like this is awful. Like this is just the beginning of this story. And I don't know how his avenue back to Major League Baseball is from this. Like, this is not, it's not something where, hey, someone puts it out on social media and it was something that he did 12 or 13 years ago. And all right, it embarrasses you for a little bit, but then you move on past. No, this is him again, actively promoting it on an off day at the WBC. Like, dude, but it is illegal. Like, he can't even hang on to the, well, you know what, in Puerto Rico, no, it's still been illegal.
0: But that's the point. To reiterate, I got this and to give it a bigger stage here is the fact that you've had a lot of politicians and leaders in Puerto Rico who fought for its retention and to resist the federal ban because of the hundreds of years of traditions of these clubs and gatherings in cities and towns that they're trying to establish that, hey, this is part of our way of life, which means you could have all of these different social media and news reports and not necessarily have to worry about agents and police coming in. I'm not saying it's right. I'm just saying that that's seems to be where this is headed.
1: If Puerto Rico I'd agree with you. But Major League Baseball,
0: well, no, baseball's a whole
1: Major
0: other
1: League
0: thing.
1: Baseball is different. That's what I mean. He's not pitching again in 2026. Major League Baseball's going to say, "Dude, you need to sit back while we figure out what's going on here." Right? You got to be on the exempt list, and we're going to figure out exactly where to go with you at the end of the season. We get in and see exactly what you've been taking part of and what you've been doing and all of this. We're launching a big investigation. Like, his career is at stake.
2: Jason, right? I mean, he did his time, 7 years on the Mets.
0: But it also goes back to the larger point of any workplace, a home relationship, you know, you get away and you know, you push the boundaries or whatever, and it's not an issue until it is. Right? So this could have been in hiding in plain sight the whole time, but since nobody ever made a big issue about it, all right, it just goes on.
3: He was in jail for 7 years.
1: Stop.
0: And Major League Baseball, the NBA, NFL, whatever else, the look the other way is not, you know, isolated to a single sport, business, whatever. I mean, people will try to press whatever advantage they think they have, thinking nobody's watching.
1: Nah, yeah, and now that it's out, now good luck, because again, he's not going to pitch
2: Smith
1: at all. He's not. He's not going to pitch
4: extra cockfights.
1: He's done.
0: He went to a couple of extras. Yeah.
1: I don't know. I don't know if he's going to. I don't know if I can tell you he's going to pitch again. Dude, this is bad. I mean, I'm telling you, this is bad.
2: Little Jerry.
1: The Little Jerry Seinfeld episode does not age well. Oh, by the way, Does not. Exit. How about a Fresca? Exit. Swollen Dome. We got more on the Edwin Diaz story coming up. But straight ahead. Oh, boy. Do we have a bombshell about everybody's potential favorite trade target in the NBA offseason? Maybe Giannis isn't the greatest guy in the world. One of his teammates talks about him. That's next. Jason and Mike, Fox Sports Radio.
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15: 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Just search our names, Jason Smith and Mike Harmon. 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We'll love you forever and ever and ever. All the content goes up again right after the show is over. Mike and I love doing this for you every single day. Well, things had gotten a little bit better for the Timberwolves. They had cut the lead to 13 for halftime. A really crazy free throw, a couple of free throws from Anthony Edwards when he gets fouled about a million feet from the hoop that they allowed. Hey, he's in the act of shooting. But it has been all San Antonio to start the third quarter on a 10-4 run. Their lead is back out to 19. Steph Castle doing most of the damage right now. I mean, Wemby's having a very Wemby night. 15 points, 5 rebounds, couple of assists, 3 blocks. But Steph Castle, 22, 8 boards, 4 assists. And it is a big 84-65 lead for the Spurs right now. 8.5 to go in the third quarter.
18: Yeah, it's one of those when we ever had these Wemby conversations where this is the thing that'll keep the larger narrative about greatness to kind of muted to some, is that he doesn't always have to take over, right? So the stat line is not always going to be gaudy because you've got all these other ancillary, secondary, tertiary, whatever term you want to use, parts and the equity that they all have in the game. So he's not going to score 35 a night. He's not going to pile up all those massive numbers necessarily to push over the top, but you see how much he affects the game, because I know how enamored you were with that defensive effort earlier when he used the force and Jedi mind tricks.
15: I mean, look, and here's all you need to know about the Spurs is, and we talk about how good they are even without Wemby, right? People forget how good De'Aaron Fox is. Look, I told you I'd take Steph Castle number one overall in the draft. Who turned out to be right about that and has two thumbs? This guy. But all you need to know is, look, Dylan Harper is the number two overall pick in the draft, and the guy can barely get on the floor. He's the fourth guy coming off the bench. Now, he plays a decent amount of minutes a night, and obviously, hey, being able to come in as a young player, and it's a real luxury, but this, you take a guy number two overall, you're going to be a huge contributor right away, and it's like, yeah, we got a lot of dudes, man. Hey, Dylan, we love you, man. We love you. You're terrific, but yeah, you're gonna play about 20 minutes a night, number two overall pick.
18: It's kind of weird, but kind of excited. But I mean, that's the fun of roster building, why they're changing up some of the rules in terms of your ability to sit in that top five perch multiple years in a row, barring a team being dumb and giving up their draft choice and then stinking to the level that you can go and win or be near the top of the lottery. But yeah, you talk about that, just the core of this roster. You got three guys that are, 23 and younger? Good luck.
15: Yeah, I mean, really, Wemby has become the best player in the game, and it's happened. We flipped the switch, and it was there. I told you it'd be there by the end of the year, and now we're at the point where we're going to be watching the Spurs win a championship every 3 years like we did with Duncan and Ginobili and Parker. Like, that's kind of where the Spurs are at, man.
1: Hopefully the Knicks can sneak one in this year. All right, so we'll have more on this game coming up in a few minutes. But again, still a big lead by the Spurs. However, man, you talk about shots fired at Giannis and Doc Rivers. Miles Turner, who was the big addition to the Milwaukee Bucks this year, coming off that big Pacers run to the finals last year. Turner had a great playoff. He was going to be the one guy that was coming in that was going to, in theory, help the Bucks get to that next level. Well, it didn't work. You know that Giannis has been unhappy, fighting back and forth with the team. They're going to trade him. They're going to try to trade him. You know the soap opera that's been going on.
18: Well, in the last month, right? The fight of I'm healthy, or, you know, how much was posturing versus reality and trying to get back onto the court. And recently we had, kind of buried as a late night news dump, that the NBA said nothing to see here in terms of how the Bucks handled Giannis, his injury, and Operation Shutdown.
1: So without that, getting that information, hey, we nothing to see here. No, we just had to wait for Miles Turner to go on the Game Recognized Game podcast with Breanna Stewart. And two of the biggest things he talked about were Giannis and Doc Rivers. Let's do Doc Rivers first, because this is just so much fun, right? Now, Doc Rivers, who now is, you know, walked away, got kicked upstairs with the Milwaukee Bucks. You know, you knew it was going to happen because Doc is just not coached very well. He's not been a great coach, but yet finds a way to be someone that, hey, stays employed year after year. Now, I think that's over now. I think it's absolutely done, and either he's on TV or he's just going to be some kind of consultant. But how bad did things get with Doc Rivers this year? Why did Milwaukee fall apart as much as they did? Here's Miles Turner talking about how Doc Rivers allowed everybody to just do whatever they wanted to over the course of the season.
4: Doc Rivers, he didn't find anybody ever. Mm-hmm. So guys were late all the time. Guys were, you know, showing up to film whenever they wanted to show up. Guys were missing meetings. Like, it was one of the craziest things I personally ever experienced. But any other team I've been on, guys got fined. And there was a sense of order and a sense of understanding. So yeah, you're late to the plane, fine. You're late to treatment, fine. You're late to film, fine. But I personally did not experience that last year for the first time in my career.
8: It's not Blake's fault. It's not Blake's fault. It's not Blake.
18: It should be noted, Jason, that reminder from the Brad Paisley song, The Internet is Forever. Game Recognized Game tried to delete this. The internet said not so fast.
1: He said that at one point, he goes, why I'm not getting to the plane until an hour after we're supposed to leave, because I know other guys aren't getting there. And Giannis is on this list. But let's deal with Doc first for a second. Like, why am I getting there on time? We're not going to leave for another hour. Like, this is so on brand for Doc Rivers. Like, I mean, it's just because Doc Rivers has always been the, you know, I want everybody to like me. I don't want to have to find anybody. I want you to just play well and like me. And that's all it is. I'm not going to say it's your fault. I'm not going to say it's no one's fault. It's all this. Hey, can't blame that. I'm going to give my son a lot of money. You know, going to do all I can. Hey, I love all the players. Just, I'm like the Adam Silver of coaches, where I don't want to do anything. I just want you to like me. I just want to be employed and be someone that the media talks to and has a great reputation. Like, that's Doc Rivers. Like, and this is completely on brand. Not finding anybody, right? There was one report near the end of the year that Doc had to have a huge meeting with the team saying, hey, you guys are really, you know, none of you are treating the sport the right way and the team the right way. But if you're not finding anybody and you're allowing people to come late to practice and film, they're not going to listen to you, man. They're not going to respect you. Like, Doc, and this is where I'm gonna flip on you and say, this is where I gotta give Doc Rivers credit on things, man, because Doc Rivers has done the best job of self-public relations more than anybody I have seen in sports. Somehow, after year of failing in the playoffs, despite the fact that he has incredibly talented rosters, the guy had three Hall of Famers in Boston and he won once, right? Okay, won once. Oh, I go back to, all right, three Hall of Famers, you won once. You had some of the best players in the NBA with the Clippers, guys that are going to the Hall of Fame. You couldn't get past the second round of the playoffs. You went and you coached the best player in basketball for the last couple of years in the Eastern Conference, and you just got worse. They fired their last head coach who won a championship, and you came in and all he did was do worse, and they kept him anyway. There is nobody that is, I don't know what he does. I don't know how he's been able to do it, how he's been able to stay so employed for so long, but he has got to be the best guy at self-public relations ever, because somehow he still found a way to get employed despite the fact that he underachieved with teams with some of the greatest talent in the world. I mean, think about this. With Paul Pierce and Kevin Garnett and Ray Allen, and then to the Clippers, where it was Chris Paul and Blake Griffin and DeAndre Jordan, all these great players. And then you go from there to Giannis, who's the best player in the NBA. And you can't even get with the last that group, you can't even get out of the second round of the playoffs. You can't even get in the playoffs if you're coaching and you're coaching Giannis. Like, I don't know how he stayed employed, but man, I got all kinds of mad respect for it. However, he was able to do that all of these years, man. That's not, he's so incredibly overrated, and he's a bad playoff coach. He's a good regular season coach. I'll give him that, right? He's a 50-win guy. When you have all that talent, you should win 50 games. Bad coach in the playoffs, couldn't achieve anything despite having most talented players in the game, but yet stayed a head coach, stayed employed, stayed desirable all the way up until this year, man. I got mad props to you, Doc Rivers.
18: Well, that's awesome. One of the things, right? We look at the NBA, and it's something we talk about in a micro effect year after year about the regular season and how much it matters. So as a regular season coach, 50 wins a year, okay. You got all that talent, good. You should win 50 games a year, even if guys are doing load management, missing planes, missing meetings, missing treatment, missing workouts, refusing to run burners, whatever else the case may be. But you missed the most important part of the Doc Rivers resume. That's Hall of Famer Doc Rivers to you. Right? That's a Hall of Fame career. Not just longevity, not just the ability to coach and be linked to some of the best players you and I have watched in our adult life. You're talking about a guy that's going to the Hall of Fame despite the playoff ineptitude and the number of 3-1s and everything else lost along the way. That's the crowning achievement. That is the cherry on top of the proverbial sundae.
1: I see Doc Rivers and I go, man, all these stories, all these things, but like, you know, the one thing I can
18: see. Be like Doc, man. Be like Doc.
1: I mean, when he led the Clippers through the Donald Sterling, Steve Ballmer transition when things were really bad, right? Like, I give Doc Rivers a lot of credit for that, because that was where, hey, man, the NBA was teetering on the brink right there. Right. That was, if you don't take care of this fast, people aren't showing up for playoff games. People aren't going to play. This is a bit. And Doc Rivers did a great job holding the team together. So I give him a ton of credit for that. And that came, you know, really at the near the end with the Clippers, when you realize, okay, the team's not really winning. So, you know, to see into the reason why, like, Doc always seemed to be that coach to say, hey, don't worry. Controversy comes up. I got it. You're not going to have any worries with me. You're not going to have to worry about me getting along with my best player. You're not going to have to worry about negative headlines. You just don't have to worry, but you can worry about other things. I kind of got it. And most teams, I can see where teams and some owners go, okay, yeah, okay, I like that. I can worry about other things. Now I can worry about this part. I worry about this part. You know, Doc kind of has it. But in the end, you're playing for the Larry O'Brien Trophy. And at some point, you got to say, well, there's other guys who can keep things together. It doesn't need to be just Doc Rivers. So when you talk about why he was able to do that, he always seemed to be that coach that had that image of him that, you know what, hey, things are solid, adults in the room, anything that comes up, you know, off the court, he can handle it, right? And you're going to win during the regular season. So that puts a lot to rest with it. But man, you get to the playoffs and suddenly it's that bad and you go, man, I just gave you a litany of Hall of Famers that he has coached. It's one championship and two times in the NBA finals. Like that's what he has done. I mean, it baffles me. Congratulations on somehow getting to the Hall of Fame, man. I mean, to be able to do that, man. Yeah. Like the old Charles Barkley line. I don't know about role models, but you're mine. I want to be able to not succeed and have that kind of reputation last that long.
18: Yeah. Again, game recognized, tried to delete the tweet, but the internet lives forever. Hence, we had that audio clip that played. Be curious to see how many more players from the past corroborate or just keep their mouth shut along this Miles Turner revelation today.
1: Time now to find out what's trending in the wide world of sports. Someone has been called the Doc Rivers of Fox Sports Radio. He never says anything is anybody's fault.
9: Hey, Steve.
1: It's Steve DeSager.
10: Oh, I'm sorry. I'm late here sitting down. What did you say?
9: Thank you.
1: Don't worry. Not going to fine you. Go not going to fine you. You're no, good. Of just course. Update. It's all good. Yeah.
9: Looks like the Spurs are going to be eliminating the Minnesota Timberwolves in game six of their second round playoff series tonight. San Antonio leads at Minnesota 104-76 late in the third quarter, led by Stephon Castle's 28 points. De'Aaron Fox has 21 and 7 assists. Spurs shooting 59% from the floor. Leading the way for the Timberwolves, Anthony Edwards, 19 points, but Minnesota shooting 38% from the field. Detroit won at Cleveland 115-94 to force a game seven of that series Sunday at Detroit. Cade Cunningham, 21 points in the win, 8 assists, 7 turnovers. Knicks guard OG Anunoby practiced fully today for the first time since his hamstring injury. He missed their last two games. So with this Detroit win tonight, game one of the East Finals would be Tuesday. Game one of the West Finals would be Monday. Oklahoma City's Jalen Williams says he's healthy. He's missed the last six games with a strained hamstring. OKC swept the Lakers last Monday. The Knicks last Sunday swept Philadelphia. They've been off since then. Knicks have won seven straight. The NBA Draft Combine has been going on in Chicago this week. Draft's first round is June 23rd. In the WNBA, for Las Vegas, superstar Asia Wilson with 45 points in a win at Connecticut 101-94. Connecticut Sun 0-4. Asia Wilson was 15 of 18 shooting from the floor. And on free throws, perfect, 13 of 13. Washington Mystics won in overtime at Indiana, 104-102. Caitlin Clark did hit the tying three at the end of regulation, but she had a 2-for-15 start. Finished 10 of 28 from the field. Clark, 32 points, 8 assists in the loss. The league is off Saturday. At the PGA Championship, Maverick McNealy is tied for the lead. A group 2 shots back includes Scottie Scheffler and Justin Thomas. The NHL is off tonight. Saturday night, Montreal up 3-2, hosts Buffalo. At the Italian Open, Coco Gauff is in the women's final Saturday. Today on the men's side, Casper Ruud advanced to the final. A reminder, NASCAR's on FS1 again this Sunday. Fox's final Cup Series telecast of the year, the All-Star Race at Dover, Sunday, 1 p.m. Eastern Time. In late-night baseball, the Dodgers are still leading in Anaheim, 6-0 going to the eighth inning. The Dodgers set scheduled starter, he said. Blake Snell was scratched with an elbow injury. The team is confident he'll return this year. No decision yet on surgery for him. The Padres lead 2-0 at Seattle in the bottom of the eighth. The A's at home at the seventh inning stretch are leading the Giants 5-2. Everything else is final, including a St. Louis home win in 11 innings against Kansas City 5-4. The Royals have dropped 5 straight. Houston shut out Texas 2-0. The Rangers offense went 1-for-27. The Diamondbacks scored 6 times in the top of the first, wound up winning 9-1 at Colorado, winning pitcher Merrill Kelly with a complete game. The Cubs sent the White Sox 2-0, 10-5. White Sox had won 5 in a row. Yankees and Tampa Bay each won. Atlanta a 10-inning win. Detroit with a run in the ninth edged Toronto 3-2. And Philadelphia in 10 innings won 11-9 at Pittsburgh in a comeback. 3 runs in the ninth, 3 in the 10th to take the game. And Kyle Schwarber hit 2 more homers. He's up to 20 this year. 9 homers just in his last 8 games. Schwarber had 3 hits, 5 RBIs tonight. Teammate Bryce Harper with 4 hits. Back to you.
1: Thank you, Steve-O. The Jason Smith Show with my best friend, Mike Harper. Now, if you think the Miles Turner stuff on Doc Rivers was great, wait till you hear what he had to say about Giannis. That's coming up next right here. 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
5: We'll have more on Edwin Diaz. But, going to the fourth quarter. The third quarter started out great for Minnesota. It did not end that way. 110-84. It is a 26-point lead for the Spurs headed to the fourth quarter. In an hour, we'll be talking about the Spurs, Thunder, Western Conference Finals. Steph Castle's got 30. Wemby's got 17, 7, and 3 blocks. It has just been an absolute bludgeoning of the T-Wolves from the start. Anthony Edwards has 24, but he's 9 for 25 from the floor. We are just counting down the minutes till Wemby and SGA go at it in the Western Conference Finals.
7: Here's your laugh when you go to break it down. The Minnesota Timberwolves, 37% from the field, 19 assists, 4 turnovers, and they're still getting that ass beat.
5: That's how much they are not performing up to snuff.
7: You want to talk about the box score reading and the game you're watching? It's like, all right, they're moving the ball. No, they're shooting terribly, and ultimately. A lot of empty possessions.
5: So a few minutes ago, we brought you the beginning of Miles Turner, who lit the world on fire today with comments on a podcast about Doc Rivers and Giannis. We talked about Doc Rivers had a very hands-off attitude, didn't fine anybody. Everybody was late for team planes, for meetings, for film sessions, and Doc never fined anyone, and the season just went off the rails from the Milwaukee Bucks. Okay, well, you got to think, well, maybe Giannis tried to keep on top of things as he was injured and going through the season and being a leader. Well, as Miles Turner said on the Game Recognized Game podcast, Giannis was actually a big part of the issues.
8: Psst. Who's the teammate that's most likely to be late?
9: Oh, that's easy. Giannis. Giannis is going to show up whenever he wants, really. You know? It's kind of just came with the territory at that. And once I kind of saw what was going down, I was like, hey, man, more power to you. They ain't going to find you. Do what you do.
5: Who is that? Oh, Giannis. Giannis was the guy. Oh, late all the time. He was late all the time. Giannis, 100%. Now, he did go on to say good things about Giannis. I think realizing that, oh, wow, I said that about Giannis. But all of a sudden, and this is just now, and I say in the last couple of months, where Giannis has been in the league now 13 years, and you would think that he's going to be the most sought-after guy this offseason in the NBA. Here's a story that comes out about him that is not great, that he tries to promote himself as, I'm this big leader, I'm the guy, and here he is, I'm the one that's late to all of these meetings. Wow, man. The market for Giannis already was not going to be nearly as robust as he thinks or as the Bucks think, right? It's not. Giannis is 31, coming off an injury-plagued year. Is Giannis, it's not 5 years ago Giannis. This is now Giannis after there's been a lot of stuff back and forth, and he very publicly is feuded with the organization. The market is not going to be great anyway. It's going to be even less after this. People are going to start to wonder, is he genuine? Is he really going to be a guy that shows up late to meetings? Whoa. We can't trade for this guy. If he's going to come in and do that, he's going to rip our team apart. Forget about taking us to the next level. He's going to rip our team apart if he's a guy that's coming late to meetings. And good luck trying to convince your next team, no, this was because of Doc, this is what happened here. Oh, so it was other people's fault. I'm telling you, man, my desire to have Giannis on my team wanes every single day. Every single day I get a, if I'm looking out to make a trade for Giannis, I'm a little bit less excited. And this story here, this is like red flag central, man. Like this is like red flags going up all over the place. Every day Giannis becomes less and less of a guy that I go, yeah, let's go out and get him and we can go to the finals.
7: Yeah. One more year on his contract. And it's something we've talked about a lot during the speculation. You fitted him in a Knicks jersey and then ripped it off his back several times, including last round, going all the way back to the first round when it looked like the plucky Atlanta Hawks were going to give you some problems. But all that to say, he's old for that body at this point, right? He's 31, 32, 13 years in the league, playing a lot on the inside and taking a pounding bit by bit, started to work on the game to extend his range. Sometimes that worked out well. Sometimes it's like, why are you out there shooting three-pointers? But all of that saying, you also have a full season of playoff games. He played 84 career playoff games. It's a lot of weary miles for a guy that's now got a couple of sizable injuries. And again, we can squabble about the last year and what became of it in the final 6 to 8 weeks of, I really want to play. No, you're not going to play. Is it because we're tanking? Is it because we're not clearing you medically because you're still hurt and you're just talking up a good game? This lends more credence to, hey, maybe the Bucks were right and the medicals were worse than Giannis is letting on. And he was just trying to put on a good face because that's what he'd always been, right? He'd always been the baby face to take the WWE parlance of the, you know, the young, naive, aw shucks, freaking this in the, on the court and freaking the sheets and whatever else he was saying. But now this just casts a whole new light of, all right, I'm going to bend the rules as much as I want because what are they going to do to me?
5: Yeah, well,
7: which is one of the worst things, and certainly he's not alone in this, and I'm sure plenty of other guys are laughing and sending texts back and forth, going, "Hey, remember that jerk?" And referencing a teammate here, there, and everywhere.
5: I mean, the thing is, now he's a mystery. He went from, let's go get Giannis and we're going to do X, Y, and Z easily and he's going to take us to this level. But now he's a miss. Now he's a wild card. What kind of Giannis are we getting? Is he really this great teammate or is he this guy that's going to be late? Like, you
7: know, he's a great teammate because he's giving you extra time because you're all late.
5: Hey, don't worry. I'm not showing up. You don't need to show up for another half hour. You're all good. We have more on this story and more big stuff out of the NBA next right here. Jason and Mike, Fox Sports Radio.
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7: About 8.5 minutes to go in game 6 of their second round playoff series. Game 1 of the West Final comes up Monday. Oklahoma City has been waiting, well, a week by then, and Jalen Williams of OKC says he is healthy. He missed their last 6 games with a strained hamstring. Tonight, Detroit won a game 6 at Cleveland, 115-94. James Harden in the loss, 23 points, 8 turnovers. The Cavs had been 6-0 at home. Detroit will host game 7 of this series on Sunday. In the WNBA, 45 points for Asia Wilson as Las Vegas won at Connecticut. Washington in overtime won at Indiana. At the PGA Championship, Maverick McNeely is tied for the lead. Dodgers still up 6-0 at the Angels in the 8th. Blake Snell scratched due to an elbow injury.
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1: 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After you've done that, tap the thumbs up icon, comment away whether you agree or disagree. Let us know what you think. Again, just search Jason Smith Show on YouTube and subscribe. Well, I'd like to say it's all over but the shouting, but I think there's been enough shouting. There are 8 minutes left in the fourth quarter, and the Spurs have taken a 128-95 lead over the T-Wolves. The lead now has bulged out to 33. Steph Castle with 32 and 11 rebounds. Wemby's got 19. De'Aaron Fox has 21. Dylan Harper's got 15 off the bench. This is a full service San Antonio Spurs game here, as they will be clinching a spot in the Western Conference Finals with the Oklahoma City Thunder. And again, you know, something, Mike, I got to say, that this is the way the NBA goes. When did we see this come? December? Did we even have to wait till the turn, till the calendar hit January to think, well, it's going to be the Thunder and the Spurs in the Western Conference Finals?
7: Yeah, everything just had the caveat, if these guys are healthy, .. they run roughshod over everybody, and you talk about length and size, speed, the ability to get out on the break and make things happen. And when you got a 7'9", 7'11", maybe today, guy that can step out and hit threes, you're in hell trying to figure it out, as an opposing coach. Currently, the rebounding edge, 51-23. Positive, 21 assists, yeah, versus 4 turnovers for the T-Wolves. That's great.
1: Sure, sure.
7: Hey, man, I got to find some small beacon of hope of, hey, you didn't turn the ball over a ton. Problem is, you got the second possessions, you moved the ball really well, you got no rebounds.
1: Yeah. Now, I got to know at this point, now, we are so close to my predict, maybe the closest we're going to get to my preseason prediction that the NBA Finals was going to be the Pistons and the Spurs.
7: Mm-hmm.
1: Right, long shots. They were, if you got them both, they were, it was over 100-1. Like, I think they were both 50-1, but to have them both playing against each other, we are now one series away. Basically, as long as the Pistons win on Sunday, they're playing game 7 at home. Again, this may be as close as I would get. At this point, would Vegas try to buy me out of my bet if I put a lot of money on, hey, it's going to be Pistons Spurs in the NBA Finals, and all of a sudden there's a big banknote sitting out there? Like would they buy me out now, or would they wait and see what happened after the Game 7 on Sunday with the Cavs and the Pistons?
7: I think you would get an offer, but since the Knicks are the favorite in the series, regardless of who they play, it would be a little bit muted. Right now,
1: okay.
7: if we're talking the Pistons take Pistons say take a 2-game lead in that series over your Knicks, then yeah, suddenly it's like watching Deal or No Deal. The mysterious shadowy banker is going to have another call, and that number is going to go up, and Howie Mandel is going to start asking you, "Hey, you in or you out?"
1: I mean, I just wonder, like, right now, and what it would be like. Let's just say I bet $1,000, right? Or, well, what would that put me at? Over 100-1 at that. It'd have to be more than that from the one.
3: Jason, you actually have to have balls, though.
1: Yeah. Well, listen, hey, man. Look, I throw it out that you could have gone to do it. You could have listened to me and done it, Frostburg. You could be on Easy Street.
7: No, come on.
1: You could be ready to buy the Dodgers if you listen to me.
7: But it's the old rule of thumb. He wants to win. He likes his money. And if it goes bad, it's not like he's collecting cash from you. I had my 100% money back guarantee based on my prowess and acumen picking.
3: No,
7: these
3: this is
7: games.
3: Straight up not liking Jason's opinion on sports bets.
7: Well, I was trying. I was doing the filibustering and dancing around it to get us to there. But yeah, you just went straight line. Yeah.
1: All I can do is tell you what's going to happen. All I can do is tell you. You want to do that? That's fine. Yeah, that's. What's going to happen is you're going to, like, it's going to be one of those movies where, like, when someone dies and they meet the angel and they decide whether or not letting them into heaven or not. Like, however many years from now, 60 years from now, 70 years from now, when Frostburg's going to meet St. Peter at the gates, and he's going to say, hey,
2: Jason Smith gave you information that could have changed your life if you had just would have gambled. And again, because we'll be at the point now, at that point, where St. Peter and God, they'll be okay with gambling. It'll be okay. Like the Kalshi markets will be fine. They'll say, this is once in a lifetime, and you just ignored it. And then you're going to say, wow, I should have listened to him. St. Peter's going to have to tell you that, Frostburg.
7: Look, if you're operating based on information and gleaning insights based on what you've witnessed, watched, and history, I mean, that's fine. I don't think anybody's going to do anything against that. I mean, there's plenty of bingo games being held in church rectories. So, I mean, it's okay. Right? Isn't that another form of,
2: yeah,
7: of gambling?
2: Sure.
7: All proceeds go to working in the vestibule. I mean, come on.
2: Vestibles. To be quite honest, bingo is a lot of fun to play. I mean, it really involves absolutely zero skill.
7: Well, no, you have to pay attention and be able to decipher what the hell the guy's saying or the lady calling it out.
2: When you can play a game when you're five, it really doesn't, it's not something that really taxes you.

0: Tyshirt, you know, the guy that runs the other Earth. Yeah, he runs the other Earth now. Yeah, he got me in on this one. No,
1: you have no idea how many Earths I run, Jason.
2: He's juggling them right now. He's got a spreadsheet. He's got him on a schedule. He's got him like that weather machine that Ming the Merciless was using in the 1980 cult classic Flash Gordon.
0: There's a Tyshirt on another Earth that right now is like talking to somebody and is exerting their dominance, saying, on another Earth, I'm a guy that works in sports talk radio, man. Okay? Just so you know, there's a lot of different Alex Tyshirt. Wow, this dude just walks in sports
1: talk
0: radio.
1: You're so cute, Jason. I rule worlds. I'm just here to observe here.
0: Oh, okay. All right.
2: Can we make that a new segment called Exerting Dominance?
0: Okay. What do you think the odds are Tyshirt was sent here from another planet just to observe us?
2: Even and money?
0: He can't have too high of a profile because then he'd get found out and he wouldn't be able to ever go back.
2: No, puts enough out there in terms of podcasts and appearances.
0: I think that's why he stopped his podcast. That's why he stopped his podcast. Anime podcast.
2: No, he still does.
0: It was doing so well. No, people know me. And if I disappear to go back to my home planet, people are going to notice. And I can't do that.
2: Tyshirt, educate the man about your podcast.
1: Yeah, Jason, we're still doing it because people still need awareness and consciousness. It's just more so observation based off of reality. And I'm shifting currently as we're speaking to you now. But I just want to observe a little bit further to see what you do with the rest of this take and more cockfights.
0: Okay.
1: So point
0: he might be from another planet. He's
1: no, it's the same planet, just a different type.
0: Just a different type of planet.
1: Yeah,
0: okay,
1: same thing.
0: All right, that's fine. All right.
2: Welcome
0: all right,
2: to the
0: good.
2: Future, where very the good. Present right. is the past.
1: Jason, you would no, like mine. You should come visit. We fly on dragons.
0: Well, see, that I like. I think that's pretty cool. Yeah.
1: You want to know the best part?
0: That's not the best. Flying on dragons isn't the best part?
1: No. You want to know the best part?
0: Okay, what's the best
1: part?
0: The
1: Mets are the best team.
0: Oh, really? Yep. Oh, I got to get there, man.
1: Come visit.
0: The Mets are the best.
1: You won't come back.
2: See, you're hanging out in the wrong universe, man.
0: I can ride dragons, and the Mets are the best baseball team.
1: Oh, yeah.
0: That sounds like the best Earth there.
1: You guys have Ohtani and Aaron Judge right now.
0: Wow.
3: Not Ohtani. Okay.
0: Wait. How good are the Knicks? How good are the Knicks in this world?
1: They lost the last two, but they won four before that.
0: Oh, they won four?
1: Yeah.
0: Okay, that's great. Now. Okay. All right, that's okay, man. If we won four, it is the best.
3: Four
0: now,
3: games.
0: Okay. Four. How are the Jets? Most importantly,
1: I'm sorry, they suck everywhere.
2: Yeah, no. Tyshirt has not encountered the dimension where that's gone over just yet.
0: All right.
1: We looked for a while, Jay.
0: Yeah, we tried, man.
2: They still have giant statues and tributes to Joe Namath.
0: Tyshirt's like Loki, trying to keep all the worlds together with the ropes and everything. It's like, I can't make the Jets good. I just can't
1: do it,
0: Jason,
1: I'm telling you, we tried to put even Woody in Toy Story for Woody Johnson. That didn't work better either.
0: Mm.
1: No,
0: well,
1: Woody's
0: you know,
1: good.
0: It's okay.
1: If even Woody Harris was good for you.
0: Wow.
3: At least
0: Harris,
3: the doll has a string.
0: Yeah.
3: Does Johnson have nothing?
0: There's a snake in my boot. There's a snake in my boot.
1: You don't want to see that snake.
0: I'd be okay with that. If the rest of my teams are that good and the Jets are still, well, because the Jets, I got to feel the Jets can be bad anywhere. So
1: there's
0: okay
1: good news
0: that.
1: On my side, though.
0: What's that?
1: Aaron Rodgers never snapped his Achilles. He played a full season.
0: Oh, was he good?
1: You still sucked.
0: Oh, okay. He carried the flag out, and the Jets won that game. What happened the rest of the way? That was the only game they won. They were 1-16. That was it. All done. All done. But speaking of all done, it is just about all done in the Western Conference semis, 135-106. I feel like there's been a running clock in this game the last few minutes. Like, it was just like, hey, there's 8 minutes to go. Nope, 2 minutes now. It's like the refs are looking at their clock going, come on, we all want to get home.
2: Do you think halftime was actually shorter today?
0: Yeah.
2: To try to get this thing moving. And, you know, I did hear one guy still screaming. You know what he was yelling?
0: What was he yelling?
2: Boring.
0: It was Bob Gunton from Shawshank Redemption. Let's go. Want to get home? Lickety split. Come on. Want to go?
2: Bob Gunton has been advertised as doing an appearance at a con. You should go meet him.
0: Really?
2: Yeah.
0: What else was he in beside? What else? What is he in at a con for? What was he?
2: Well, he's at least going to sign a bunch of Shawshank merch.
0: He's not going to a con as the warden. I mean, he's
2: sure
0: got to
2: he
0: be going.
2: Demolition really? Man, the Lincoln Lawyer. He was in Ace Ventura When Nature Calls.
0: Okay, all right.
2: Broken Arrow with our guy Howie Long, the greatest Uber driver ever.
0: Mm. How many people you think ask him, will you sign my Bible? And he does it.
2: Oh, I'm sure a ton. He was in The Perfect Storm.
0: Can you please write Salvation Lies Within Bob Gunton? Can you do that for me? Oh, awesome.
2: He was also in a movie called Jimmy.
0: Jimmy. So a minute away from a Spurs victory.

0: We'll be previewing the Spurs and the Thunder in the Western Conference Final. We got big-time NBA stuff coming up next, as well as, whether you're a hockey fan or not, this story absolutely transcends the sport, what happened earlier today. All that and more coming up next again. 139-109. I think David Robinson just checked into the game for the Spurs. Minute left to go. I feel like we're just getting started. Plenty more NBA on the way right here. 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
2: 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Kyler Murray is the guy.
1: Yeah. We did the NFL draft.
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1: And we're not done.
0: Big goings on in the NFL.
1: It's the NFL. We are never done. 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

0: Anthony Edwards earlier this week about how it really has become his time. He's much more ready than he was 2 years ago to potentially be one of the faces of the league. He seems to have matured. His fights with Chris Finch have abated to the point where they can still disagree, but it's not embarrassing. His teammates talk great things about him as a leader, coming back from injury, doing what they're doing, like Anthony Edwards, like I'm on board now with him. Like, this is his time to be that kind of top three, top five player in the NBA. Tonight he had 24 points, but just 9 out of 26 from the floor. And in losing this game, this tells you good and bad things about the T-Wolves, right? The bad thing it tells you is that, wow, outside of Edwards, you really see this team struggle when it comes to comparing them to the best in the Western Conference, because the depth of the Spurs and the depth of the Oklahoma City Thunder is really, really intense. But the thing is, for the T-Wolves, they're not that far off. And honestly, what they need more than anything is, if you have and there's many ways to do this, right? Because I'm going to get to the Knicks. There's many ways to do this. But Edwards, 33 points a game. He's that guy. They need somebody else that is much more consistent to take the scoring burden off of him, so it can't just be Ant Edwards, right? All the best teams. Look at all the teams that are still playing now, right? Jalen Brunson is the big leader for the Knicks. But, hey, there's games where Anunoby has a big game, and Mikal Bridges has a big game, and Cat can have a big game. These guys can all score. These guys can all have big 25, 30-point games, right? You look at for the Cavaliers. They're still playing. Yes, Donovan Mitchell's the guy, but James Harden can still go for 25 when he needs to. Oklahoma City, SGA is going to be the guy for 30, 35 points, but Chet can give you a big night. You know, the depth they have there. All the best teams have somebody to take the pressure off. Who could take the pressure off of Wemby? You saw Castle go for 20, 32 tonight, right? The T-Wolves don't really have that. Their second best scorer, and this is where you get to the Knicks, is Julius Randle, who tonight in 24 minutes scored 3 points. 1 out of 8 from the floor, right? The Knicks found out you can't rely on Julius Randle. As good a talent as he is, he's too up and down. Whether it's mentally, he's not into games that he should be, because there's times where I'd watch with the Knicks and go, where is he in this game? I don't understand how he can have such a great game here, and now, don't he look like he's showing up for this one? But the Knicks saw it. They said, okay, we can't build around Julius Randle as our 1A, right? We can't do that. We need somebody else. They make the trade for Karl Anthony Towns, and now look where they are. And here are the Timberwolves, and they're kind of finding out the same thing. Julius Randle isn't quite the guy that, hey, he's the strong number two. Some games, Julius Randle is really good, but you need more consistency from someone who night after night can be the other option for Ant Edwards. Jaden McDaniels is a good player, but he's not quite to that level. They need an impact player. And again, there's many ways you could do this. It doesn't need to be another wing. It could be a big, whatever it is with positionless NBA, but someone's got to come in and take the pressure off of him. If that happens, then the T-Wolves can be at the top of the Western Conference next year. Because you see where they're at right now, where basically it's Ant Edwards and whoever else shows up, right? We can win 40, 49, 50, 51 games in the regular season. We have the big upset a couple of times now in the last 3 years. They've had big upsets in the playoffs, and they've fallen short. But you see what they need. This loss lays bare exactly what they need. You saw the depth of the Spurs, that was there. But Ant Edwards, somebody to take the pressure off of him that can put the ball in the basket, that would be all that Ant Edwards needs, and suddenly the T-Wolves become even more of an elite team in the NBA.
1: No, that's it. You're trying to figure out also, you seemingly have your point guard of the future as Dizumu, former Bull draft pick, now good, led them. He had 9 assists tonight, and bit by bit has ascended into that role. A lot of positivity on his growth this year. But for Julius Randle, just one of those disappearing acts today. Historically, he's played fairly well against Wembanyama, a little over 17 points and 7 rebounds per game, but muted tonight on his 1 of 8 shooting, and that's just not going to get it done, right? Shannon, second-year guy off the bench, gave them a bit of a lift and kept fighting, a lot of it garbage minutes after the game's decided, but a guy whose minutes will go up going forward. But you know, all in, Rudy Gobert, you're not expecting much offensively. You're just hoping on the defensive end he remains solid and we can go into reputation versus reality and all the fights that people have about him. But yeah, you don't have the same depth and level that you do when you're looking at the Spurs and Thunder. And you see where that gap is, right? This

0: where you get that great litmus test of, all right, we battled them, but ultimately we got blown out when it mattered on our home court, right? And that's the thing that gets triple underscored. For the umpteenth time this playoff run, we've seen teams absolutely embarrassed on their home court in closeout scenarios, either up 3-1 or in this case with your back against the wall and then no showing. And credit to the Spurs, once they smelled blood in the water, that was it, and never looked back. But, you know, you've got some good building blocks, but you're that far from really being with these other two teams. As much as you may celebrate what Anthony Edwards is becoming and bit by bit, he's only turns 25 in August, right? We forget how young he is because he's been on the stage for so long. But some movement to be had there and more consistency, I think, for him in terms of that killer instinct. But all of that gets solved if you've got a number two scorer behind him.
1: And the thing is, right, because I know 2 years ago, everybody wanted him to be Michael Jordan, right? Oh, he's Jordan. His skill set. And he's got the sweatband that he wears on his forearm. Oh, he's Jordan. He's Jordan. What I will say about him, you know, you want to make a Jordan comparison, is that remember Jordan's path, right? He came into the league. He was an electric scorer, and it took him a few years, right? But over the course until the Bulls became the most dominant team in the NBA, like Jordan didn't win until he was 29. Right? So I mean, just remember that for a second. Jordan didn't win the championship until he was 28, 29 years old. But those first few years is kind of what Edwards' career has been like, where he's been the big highlight guy. He's been the big scorer. He's a wow guy. And Jordan had his upsets, right? Beat the Celtics in the playoffs, right? The Bulls did have their upsets along the way. They would just fall to better teams, more physical teams like the Pistons. But Jordan had his moments those first few years in the league where, okay, well, maybe the Bulls are going to see it. Maybe they're going to get it done, man. Because we got to the point where we're like, hey, maybe Jordan's just never going to win it, right? Like, as great as he is and the highlight reel that he is, he's just never going to win it because he's almost 30 years old. Oh, then, oh, well, now I'm not going to lose until I retire, you know, twice.
0: Well, you build roster, build system, continuity, coaching change, all of that takes it to another level. And then that's where the T-Wolves have to figure out what's the best way to arm him going forward and build that complementary piece.
1: Yeah, I mean, so where he sits right now is actually, it's a pretty good path, right? Because the T-Wolves are like, he's on that Jordan-type path of how he built his career and what the team needed to do to get stuff around him. And it took a little while, took a while for them to find, hey, they drafted Scottie Pippen, and suddenly, oh, it's Scottie. That's what we needed.
0: Well, first they drafted Olden Polonese and then traded to acquire Scottie Pippen.
1: OP.
0: But again, the Jordan comparisons, because I always chuckle, right? And we do this all the time. We never compare a guy to the fifth or tenth best player of an era or a position. Nope, let's go straight to the top. How does this guy compare to Tom Brady? Well, what the hell are we doing? How does this guy compare to Peyton Manning in terms of how he processes a football game? Really? What if he's short? Look what Drew Brees did all those years.
1: Well, that's why.
0: Or your guy Russell Wilson.
1: No. When you go back
0: in basketball, it's unlimited. Hey, what is it with Michael Jordan? I'm like, yeah, like, because that's setting a guy up for success. Let's just go straight there.
1: That's just what we do. It's just like Crash Davis says in Bull Durham. How come in another life everybody's always somebody famous, right? Like, you know, you're not somebody who just – what are you in another life? Well, another life, I think I'm a farmer. And I live off the land, maybe somewhere, you know, maybe New Zealand, and a very quiet life. I fish every day. I go into town once a week. Yeah, I get a cheeseburger and, you know, say hi to all the locals. And everybody knows me. And, you know, say hi to Doc and you know, the local police guys. And you know, we get together once a year. We have the big squash festival and I go back. It's a great life. Well, nobody says that.
0: In another life, you would be the most popular history professor at the University of Wisconsin.
1: I was a Mets shortstop, man, and I was good. I really could pick it. I was like Ray Ordonez, except I could hit. Like, but I get it. So, you know, we're not going to compare and say, that's why when Reggie Miller compares Caitlin Clark to Peyton Pritchard, people go, dude, what the hell is wrong with you, man? What do you mean Peyton Pritchard? What the hell are you saying? That's just ridiculous. Look, Ant Edwards is a big star. It's not like I said, hey, man, Jaden McDaniels looks like he might wind up being Kevin Durant. Like, no, you're a big star, one of the biggest stars in the game. And when Jordan was ascending, he was still a big star, but it was still Larry and Magic and Ewing and some of the other big players. Now, Jordan was the best, and he was slowly, you know, became that guy, but there were still other big stars in the game that were there. It wasn't like, hey, you know, he was by and large the only guy in the league. So yeah, no, I think you're legit to say, hey, the path of Anthony. Now, is Anthony Edwards Michael Jordan is? No, he's not. But to talk about Michael Jordan and how he would translate into the game now with his skill set. Yeah, I could see a little bit of that. I could see him. I mean, 2 years ago was way too early. It's just we were looking for somebody. Okay, wait, we need a new face in the league. It's Anthony. He's having a big playoff, so it's Anthony Edwards. No, I can see the kind of path comparison for Ant Edwards right now. But, and being only 25, I think his team is probably a little bit further along in building the team than the Bulls were, because the Bulls had a lot of ways trying to build around him. They had to move on from Doug Collins, even though they're winning games, to go to Phil Jackson. That was a big thing.
0: That's what I mean. Like, there's a lot of pieces to it. And now it also takes a lot of patience, both from your star to recognize things have to change, and accepting that, all right, we're going to add this system. It's like, what does it mean for me? Well, it means you get beat on a little less in terms of being a one-on-one player, because we'll run it through Bill Cartwright. Oh, okay, good. I got Cartwright, former Nick, now
1: Glenn. That's good. No, that was good. Yeah. No, you got Bill Cartwright. That's
0: legend.
1: Bill Cartwright had the best voice too. He was like Doc. If him and Doc Rivers, they could have a voice off, and you would know who would win, because that was Bill Cartwright was always really hoarse voice as well.
0: No, great voice. And look, when you talk about throwing bows like Wembanyama did earlier in this series, nobody did that better. Well, Phil Jackson was good at it, but Bill Cartwright, oh yeah, in those Bulls days, if you come into the lane, all of a sudden he just. Like it was a turnstile, and you shall not pass. Best.
1: Exit out by the Fresca, exit Swollen Dome, the Jason Smith Show with my best friend, Mike Harmon. We got more coming up in a couple minutes, but right now, time to find out what's trending in the wide world of sports. The guy who's been called the Bill Cartwright of Fox Sports Radio. He's also very tall. It's Steve DeSantis.
2: Not quite that tall, thank you. We had the French centers dueling. Speaking of tall, and Minnesota's out, the Spurs advance. And in fact, I wish I was the first to point this out. The Timberwolves traded more draft picks for Rudy Gobert than he had points scored the last two games combined.
1: Wow. Is that a Sarah Langstad or is that a Steve DeSager stat?
2: If she did basketball, she would have found that one. But Rudy Gobert was scoreless tonight. 0 for 4, only 3 rebounds in 22 minutes on the court. And the Timberwolves season is over, losing a game 6 of their second round playoff series at home to San Antonio, 139-109. Stephon Castle, 32 points, 11 rebounds. De'Aaron Fox, 21 points, 9 assists, just 1 turnover. So game 1 of the West Final is Monday at OKC, and we know how the Spurs pretty much dominated, shockingly, against OKC regular season. Can't wait for this series. And our boss, Scott Shapiro, Minnesota fan, has updated his annual stat. Most recent championships for all the metro areas in the country that have the big four sports. Well, New York, for example, hasn't had a titleist since 2012. Detroit, not since 2008. Phoenix area, not since the Diamondbacks, 2001. Minnesota, 1991 Twins. That was the last time. In fact, if you add up all of the seasons of their four major sports teams, it's 132 seasons combined without even reaching the championship. The Timberwolves, Vikings, Twins, and Minnesota Wild have all failed to reach the title in the last 35 years now. Minnesota, after
1: a... Yeah, but add in the Lynx and what do you get? All of a sudden, now you got some championship teams there.
2: Timberwolves, 49 wins in the regular season. They lose at home 139-109 tonight. By the way, as Oklahoma City's had all this rest, they swept the Lakers last Monday. Jalen Williams has had rest, and he says he's now healthy. He missed their last 6 games with a strained hamstring. Detroit won at Cleveland to force a game 7 on Sunday in Detroit. 115-94 Pistons the final tonight. Kay Cunningham, 21 points, 8 assists, 7 turnovers. As for the WNBA, Asia Wilson scored 45 points in the Las Vegas win at Connecticut, 101-94. Connecticut's on 0-4. Washington in overtime won at Indiana 104-102. Caitlin Clark had the tying three at the end of regulation. Did not shoot well for the first three quarters. Finished with 32 points in defeat. L.A. Sparks with their first win of the young season, 99-95 over expansion Toronto, 27 points for Kelsey Plum. Phoenix at home beat Chicago 91-83. The league is off Saturday. NHL was off tonight. At the PGA Championship, Maverick McNealy is tied for the lead with Alex Smalley. Hideki Matsuyama is one back tied for third. A group two shots back includes Scottie Scheffler. Rory McIlroy is one over par, as are Jordan Spieth, Brooks Koepka, Ricky Fowler, Dustin Johnson, two over. Missing the cut today were Bryson DeChambeau at 7 over par and Adam Scott 8 over after his 76. In the UFL Spring Football League, whose regular season ends May 31st, on Fox TV tonight, Orlando now 6-2, one at Dallas 31-24. Another game on Fox Sunday, Columbus at Birmingham. A reminder, NASCAR's on FS1 again this Sunday, the All-Star race at Dover. Everything's final in Major League Baseball. Wins for the Padres and Dodgers, although L.A. Dodgers starting pitcher Blake Snell was scratched with an elbow injury. No decision yet on surgery. L.A. Times says it seems likely. The team is confident he'll return this year. St. Louis in 11 innings sent Kansas City to a fifth straight loss. Braves won again, a 10-inning win against Boston. Victories for Tampa Bay and the Yankees. Detroit with a run bottom of the ninth beat Toronto 3-2. And Philadelphia in 10 innings won at Pittsburgh 11-9. The Phillies got three runs in the ninth, three in the 10th. Kyle Schwarber, two more homers. He has 20. And in case you didn't hear the NHL item, the Vegas Golden Knights have been stripped of their second-round draft pick this year's draft, and the coach John Tortorella gets a $100,000 fine for, as the league put it, flagrant violations of the playoff media regulations. The sanctions come after the Golden Knights did not open the dressing room to the media, and the coach declined to speak with reporters after their clinching Game 6 win at Anaheim. Vegas was already without a first-round pick for this summer that was used in a trade a couple of years ago. The NHL says all this, the penalties come after previous warnings were issued. Back to you.
1: Now, Steve, I got to say, this is going to make your Rudy Gobert stat even better.
2: Mm-hmm.
1: It's not just the T-Wolves traded more players to get Gobert than the number of points he had the last two games. They traded over twice as many players to get Gobert.
2: Right, including the number picks.
1: Because remember the four first-round picks, right? It was four players. The 22nd overall pick in the draft in 2022, and four first round. They traded twice as he had points.
2: Yeah, the other centers for the Spurs, including all the backups who got a lot of times, they combined to score over 30 points. Gobert zero.
3: Wow.
2: Today.
3: Oh boy.
0: He's just wearing it now. Because clearly, defensively, it didn't work because they scored 139 points on him, too.
3: Yeah.
2: Oh, well, remember they started that quarter. Was it the second quarter tonight with a 20-0 run? Like, the game was pretty much over for the Spurs right then.
1: Yeah. Thank you, Steve.
0: Good job. Good effort.
1: Jason Smith, Mike Harmon, Lodge.
0: And
2: there's an orange slice waiting for you.
0: Damn right.
1: We're live from the Fox Sports Radio studios. Coming up, we'll have more on the NBA on the way, but coming up next, the most bizarre story of the day and something I know you did a double take when you heard it. That's next right here. Jason and Mike, Fox Sports Radio.
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0: When I saw this story today, I said, no, no, no. But it turns out, not the Edwin Diaz story. We'll have more on that as well. But, you know, last night, the Vegas Golden Knights beat the Ducks. Game six of the Western Conference semifinals. They're into the Western Conference final where they take on the Avalanche, right? So they beat the Ducks. And after this game, they did not make anybody available for the media following the game. Head coach John Tortorella, not available. Other players, not available. Well, that's not right. Got to make players available to talk. And why would they not talk? They just won. They're moving on to the Western Conference final. I don't understand. Today, we find out that that comes with consequences. As the Golden Knights have been stripped of their second-round pick in this year's draft, Tortorella gets a $100,000 fine for what is, quote, flagrant, because it doesn't smell good.
1: Well, it does not smell right, yeah.
0: Flagrant violations of the NHL Stanley Cup playoff media regulations. So this is where they didn't make players available, so now they don't have a second-round pick. Here's the thing. They also don't have a first-round pick because they lost it when they made a trade for Hanifin earlier this year. Team USA, Noah Hanifin. So now they don't pick till the third round of the draft. They lost a draft pick because they wouldn't make anybody available after they won. Not after a loss, not after something happened and people broke televisions, right? They won, didn't make anybody available, and now they get fined a second-round pick. Now, is this excessive? Absolutely. Do I like it? Yeah, I kind of do. I kind of like it. It's crazy, but it feels like it's way too much. I mean, a second round pick just for no media availability. But yeah, I kind of dig that. That hey, we're gonna actually, because I like the fact that we're actually gonna have a penalty for something a team has done that means something, and that's why it's not that hey, the evil Golden Knights not making people available, but so much, especially in the NBA. NHL, the NFL, Major League Baseball, stuff happens. Teams run afoul of the laws, and what do they get? Well, you get this fine. Well, what does a fine matter? It's the maximum amount that we can do under the situation. And teams just get away with doing things, and all they got to do is pay a very small fine. So that's why I like this, that, okay, here's something that happened, and the league is saying, guess what? We're just not going to be here. You lose some money. Here's this. Here's a stern warning. No, you're losing a draft pick. Whoa, wait, what? Yes, I am taking a draft pick away from you. That's why I like this story.
1: Yeah, the story, right, that it was protesting the suspension of defenseman Braden McNabb after an interference penalty from Game 5 is one of these stories out there. Look, I like that you got to have some teeth to it, right? We always talk about commissioners and the fact that they put on blinders or look the other way. I mean, go back to the Wemby thing. You and I disagreed as to how that was handled just based on how much time was left on the clock. Yeah, it's already time served. Like, okay, well, where's the line of demarcation on that, right? In this case, Tortorella's a guy that has had his issues in the past, right? Not a guy that, let's see, everybody loves. Is that a fair way to assess it?
0: Sure.
1: So to decide that you're going to take away a draft pick that high, I like it. I like that you're putting a stand there because you're talking about the NHL. You're talking about the big stage, right? Everybody may look away when it comes to the regular season. You love hockey or you don't, but a lot more people come in casually because playoff hockey has that other intensity and it goes ratchets up to a whole other level, right? When we watch each shift at down the stretch, that you just see a different level of excitement, anticipation. When you've got the sound cranked up, the crowd is on its edge. One thing that's funny is by forfeiting this pick, there's four straight drafts they won't have a second round pick because they've traded away the other three. So all of those in terms of build becomes interesting because on the other hand, you had Anaheim going home. And it's like, yeah, we got all sorts of young guys. Yeah, they're not going to have a lot of young guys showing up unless they're undrafted free agents for the Knights. But they move on. You'll take the penalty, the physical challenge. But I think on both sides, you send a message. Send a message to the league office saying, hey, blank this. We don't agree with how you adjudicated this. And there's really not a whole lot of talking that out, right? You don't have a lot of appeal options in that regard. But for the league to say, hey, we're in the most exciting time where we've got the most ears, eyeballs, and highlight numbers that can come our way. and we can't even get you guys to say, we're happy we won. Let's get to the next round. I mean, so from the league side, I totally agree with going and being punitive.
0: And look, and that's the thing, because this is why it gets bigger than hockey, because the NBA is looking for a way to punish teams who are tanking. And the one way to do it that's going to work so far that we've talked about is that if you lose revenue sharing money, not just here's a $100,000 fine or $1 million fine, but if you're losing in the tens and hundreds of millions of dollars, or potentially in, you know, 50 million, whatever it is you're going to lose, like suddenly teams would say, okay, hey, we're not tanking, man. We got to win these games. I don't want to lose this kind of money. The other thing that people pay attention to is draft picks. So like, it doesn't always need to be a first round pick. Even if it's a second round pick, whatever it is, like those are the two things you can hit a team with, is an incredible amount of money or a draft pick. Because suddenly, whoa, we can't lose that. We can't lose a draft pick. We start losing the draft picks, they're too valuable. Like, you want to talk away to try to get teams to not tank and straighten up and fly right? That's what you do right there. Those are the two biggest
1: things. Make me feel it.
0: Exit out by the Fresca, exit Swollen Dome. Coming up next, we get back into the biggest NBA stories of the night. You want a big bowl prediction for the conference finals? We got it next right here. Jason and Mike, Fox Sports Radio. Fox Sports.
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0: what you need to know.
1: The Detroit Pistons won at Cleveland to force a Game 7 of their second-round playoff series, which Detroit will host on Sunday. Tonight's final, 115-94. Cade Cunningham, 21 points. James Harden of the Cavs had 23 points, but 8 turnovers. San Antonio eliminated the Timberwolves in a Game 6 at Minnesota, 139-109. Stephon Castle, 32 points, 11 rebounds. Next up, Oklahoma City, which will host Game 1 of the West Final against the Spurs on Monday. OKC's Jalen Williams says he is healthy. He's missed the last 6 games with a strained hamstring. Among the 4 WNBA games, Asia Wilson scored 45 points in Las Vegas' win at Connecticut, 101-94. At the PGA Championship, Maverick McNealy is tied for the lead. Baseball wins for the Padres and Dodgers. Dodger lefty pitcher Blake Snell was scratched from his start with an elbow injury. The team is confident he'll return this year. I'm Steve DeSager.
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5: 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Give us 5 stars. We'll love you forever and ever and ever. Mike and I love putting this content out for you every single night. Well, here we are, the 2 big NBA games of the night. We have 1 Game 7 coming up on Sunday. This is because the San Antonio Spurs absolutely obliterated the Timberwolves, 139-109, winning this series 4-2. And here we are, San Antonio and Oklahoma City, a star-studded Western Conference final from 2 of the smallest markets in the NBA. Who says that parity doesn't work?
7: They're monster markets today.
5: We kind of saw this coming. Like, once you hit December hit and the Spurs started winning and you saw that Wemby was becoming the best player in the league, it was, well, here's how we're going to end the year. And, well, here we are at the end, and this is how we're going to end the year.
7: It all just comes back to, are you healthy when it matters? And for Victor Wembanyama, we had the scare when he was knocked out after that fall to the court early in the series, but back and full effect and big performance from 6-7 guys in double figures in a blowout win tonight. But Oklahoma City, I mean, they cruised through without their second best player, right? I mean, we could fight about Chet versus Jalen Williams, 2A, and flop them back and forth. But and Shai Gilgeous-Alexander didn't play all that great, which means there's another level to be had. Maybe there's a little bit of the blueprint in terms of double team and force him out, but you've got so many other players that can knock down shots. I can't wait for the chess match of this next series, because you got 2 very young teams. I mean, we could get into the 130s before it's all said and done. Let's go.
5: Yeah, I mean, this series is really going to be something, right? Like, I thought the Spurs and the T-Wolves was going to get there, but the Spurs, you know, clearly showed their dominance, and we saw that Anthony Edwards really needs somebody else that can take the scoring burden off of him from time to time, and they don't have that. But, I mean, this series, I mean, this is, you're talking about the defending champs, as good as they are, and the ascending Spurs, who are becoming the best team, you know, maybe by this time next, like I said, be the end of the year last year, hey, by this time next year, we're calling Wemby the best player in the NBA. Look at where we are. We're ahead of the curve by a year sometimes. Like, next year at this point might be saying it's the Spurs that are the best team and the Thunder are trying to catch up to them. But I mean, this has that kind of star-studded Western Conference final to it. And this is what's great about the NBA. It's what I like, is that it doesn't need to be the big market teams. This doesn't need to be big market for people to love it, because the love and hate is already built into the Oklahoma City Thunder. I can't stand their style of play. Too many free throws. I hate SGA. Wemby, look how great he is. Everything he wants to do. it's built to tune in, and for one time, for this time in the NBA, it doesn't matter that you're talking about market 40 and market 45, you know, whatever San Antonio and Oklahoma City are. So it really doesn't matter. It's going to be a star-studded finals, and that's a big graduation day for the NBA.
7: No, and I think that's the beauty of where the league is and where it sits right now, is that it's not about market. It's always been about, you know, star power, no question about it. And at this point for the Thunder, even if you don't love the style of what the Thunder bring to bear, well, now they're becoming that team you hate because there they are again, right? It's like the Spurs were, not that you necessarily hated the Duncan-led Spurs, but they didn't inspire a whole lot of oohs and ahs when they were winning each and every year, right, and getting back to finals. With the Thunder, it's even that much quicker. Remember how enamored everybody was briefly with the Warriors before they decided, okay, I'm over it because I'm tired of these guys, right? And where we were doing exactly what we did in this scenario with the conference finals anyway, Jason, of we used to have that whiteboard. We had the list of people that were dead to Frostburg. And then we had, all right, which teams can compete for an NBA title? In the Eastern Conference, it was LeBron and the Cavaliers. And you had to force yourself to put a second team there because they had to play somebody to get to the finals. And then in the Western Conference, it was the Warriors. And all right, begrudgingly, you might add one or two teams there. But that's where we are. And with the Thunder right now, it's kind of right back to that level of it. And you have to decide, are you hate watching to see either the Spurs and Wembanyama get over, or eventually all the crazed Knicks or Pistons fans or Cavaliers fans, if James Harden can lead them there. And if he does, then I'm getting a Harden jersey. I'll grow a big beard.
5: I'm glad you brought up the Knicks, right? I didn't have to. I'm glad you brought up the Knicks because,
7: well, I mean, look, they're there. I mean, they're in the ether at the moment, just kind of hanging out.
5: They're here to save the NBA playoffs.
7: They're not saving anything.
5: We are waiting for Game 7 after the Pistons beat the Cavs tonight 115-94 in a series that you just shrug and go, of course, is going to Game 7, right? And after tonight, and after all the things that have gone on, there is one thing that, and I probably shouldn't say it, I probably shouldn't put it out there, but I think it, so I have to say it. It's hard to not watch the Pistons and the Cavaliers and not think the next series is Knicks in four.
7: Oh, look Knicks what you did. No, get
5: Knicks
7: out
5: in
7: of here.
5: Four. Knicks in four. Look, the Pistons and the Cavs. The Pistons were dead after the final 5 minutes in overtime of game five, right? They were done. They were making stupid mistakes. They were careless. They were cooked. The Cavaliers are coming home. James Harden had three games in a row where he was fantastic. Okay. And what happens? They're terrible. The Cavs were absolutely abysmal tonight. And here are the Pistons who, again, don't get a great game from Cade Cunningham. Every game, he's 7 of 19, 6 out of 18, but they get the bench to come over. You know, hey, one time in a series, you're going to get the bench to play well. The bench comes through for the Pistons, and they don't just win, they win by 20, right? Neither of these teams are like, hey, we've hit the next level. We are using this second round as a springboard. We're finally playing our best basketball. No, these two teams are not playing impressive at all. They are just trying to hold on. Somebody's going to throw the final punch on Sunday. You have to think it'll be the Pistons because they're playing at home, but it doesn't matter.
7: We've thought that all playoff long, Jason.
5: Makes no difference.
7: Home court advantage means absolutely nothing in these playoffs.
5: But it makes no difference. Whoever comes out of this, Knicks in four. The Knicks are the outside of the Thunder. And now you see what the Spurs have done the last couple of games, and that's bad news for the
0: Jason,
5: Thunder.
0: Your mic's
5: looks
0: on.
5: Like the Spurs. Frostburg, just worry about Luka Doncic being cleared for game five.
0: Why are you jealous of Luka playing?
5: Just worry about that, man. When he's cleared for game five, the Lakers will win. They will win. But, like, that's why this is kind of bad news for the Thunder, because here come the Spurs. Maybe they're hitting their next level now, because that's what it looks like in this series with the Timberwolves. But tell me either of these teams look like they're anything but just, we're two tired boxers in the 15th round, and we're just trying to throw a couple of punches here to get us on the scorecard before we get to a decision I can sit on my stool in the corner of the ring. That's what the Pistons and the Cavaliers look like. Because who are the two best teams in the playoffs up until now? The Thunder and the Knicks. Who have the best offense in the playoffs? The Knicks. Knicks offense is better than the Thunder. They're winning games by 50, 60 points. Their defense has been really good. the Knicks have just played that well. I wish I could have you actually disagree with me on it. That said, there would be an actual, like Rick Bucher when he says, I wish I could disagree with how good the Knicks are playing, but I can't. The Knicks are just playing at that high level. This is their time now. I thought last year at this time was their time. This is their time. They're just playing that much better. And now you're going to have an exhausted team coming off this. It's got to turn around in 36 hours and play a game. Good luck, man. Knicks in four.
7: This is where I shake you and say, snap out of it. Slap you like I'm Cher. All right.
5: Moonstruck reference.
7: You
5: got to go way back. Moonstruck.
7: That's right. Well, Nick Cage was out promoting the new Spider-Noir film and whatever else. So it all plays together. But the point being that that's what the Knicks did. That doesn't necessarily predict what's going to happen. And we have seen plenty of times in the past where Jalen Brunson looks fresh and then he don't. And I know Ananobi's coming back and that's fantastic. And Cat's been a great facilitator, much like the aforementioned Bill Cartwright all those years ago, Luke Longley of those Bulls teams.
5: Dude, you know how I know that Jalen Brunson's fine? Because Tibbs isn't the coach. Because he's out of the games when they're up by 30 in the beginning of the fourth quarter. Not in the game with a minute and a half to go. It's what Tibbs would have them doing with a 30-point lead. I gotta leave Brunson and Cat and everybody in until there's a minute and a half left. Then I'll pull them all from the game. No, I'm not worried about that.
7: Again, that 30-point burial was yesterday. Okay, it was last week, and a lot of sitting around, maybe a lot of opportunity to find parties that aren't the Met Gala parties for your Knicks cast of stars. But when we look at it, once we get back into a series, young guys, they can still rally. Come on. Get a good night's sleep. Sleep in a hyperbaric chamber, and let's go.
5: You could go to Cabo tonight and then come back in 2 days and still be ready. For the game, because you know, but it's been 5 days since they played. It's another 4 days since they played. But here's where everything else is coming up, Knicks, is because with this delay, right, starting on Tuesday, now the Eastern Conference final starts Tuesday the 19th, OG Anunoby's got 2 weeks now, full 2 weeks. He's back, a full participant of practice, which means he's going
0: to
5: be clear.
0: Well, he actually just went to Spain.
5: I gotta go on the Luka plan
0: You'll
5: now.
0: You'll be ready
5: man.
0: For game five.
5: Luca.
3: Why are you so jealous of Luca?
5: Dude, I'm just saying, I'm happy that Luca was able to come back.
7: He's been very angry.
0: You got the Knicks in four, and you're worried about Luca.
5: I was happy that Luca was able to come back and get cleared for game five.
0: He's very salty about Luca.
5: That's a big thing. It's cleared for game five.
0: Don't be jealous.
5: This is now Anunoby's going to play. Look. This is time now. Jelly. Like, this is their time now. This is it. It's
0: in your
5: it's
0: brain, yes, Knicks and everybody else's, no.
5: Dude, they're one of the final four teams in the playoffs for the second year in a row. I feel pretty good about the Knicks being legitimate.
7: Actually, that is true. This is not the NCAA tournament. The final four and peacocking is perhaps a bit much.
5: No, it's a final four. No, final four. This is the Knicks. Their second. I got a final four T-shirt. Knicks.
7: No,
5: the
7: final four. And look, I celebrate the hell out
5: back
7: of them.
5: Back to back final four.
7: You know how much I love Jalen Brunson. Yeah, Anunoby. I mean, there's component parts to this Knicks team I love. Now the collective narrative and all these half-ass C-list and D-list celebrities that are jumping on board. I'm kind of done. As well as, you know, folks claiming them as their team. No, I mean, nobody's lived and died with it. I've watched you age rapidly from this squad and your Mets for many a year now. But when we look at the next series, I mean, again, past performance. If it's a 30-point game, then great. Mike Brown will have him out. I'm going to go on a limb and say there's a bunch of defense and the shots that fell quite so easily in the next round perhaps don't. I mean, the basketball gods have a way of evening some of these things out. And everybody's a quick and easy exit. Predicting a sweep, I love it. I mean, if you go and you bet that and you cash in and you're licking bills and you get one of those little bill shooters and you're mocking me here in the studio, that would be great for the show. It ain't going to happen.
5: Listen, I hear what you're saying. Whatever you just said, everything you just said, the last, I get it. But I have three words for you.
0: Let me guess.
5: Knicks in four. Knicks in four.
0: Jason, you're going to wear this pink like a painted-on swimsuit.
7: You know what? I'm going to pay Danhausen human monies to curse you. And your Knicks.
5: Yeah. I saw how well it goes when he took the curse off the Mets. Yeah, that worked really well. Yeah,
7: he didn't really. They didn't pay him enough.
5: Ooh, I'm scared of Danhausen.
7: Yeah, go ahead.
0: Send Mom Donnie to his house for a hug.
5: Ooh. Oh, no hug. No. The Knicks, no. The Knicks, no. Hug. No hugs. No, he is not. He's do not. Yeah, he does not hug any member of the Knicks. No. No hugs from Mom Donnie. Not out. Are you kidding? He could show up at Brunson's house. Brunson would slam the door.
0: One Mom Donnie hug for Jason.
7: I was going to say, if anybody can find proof and evidence of a hug being administered in the last week to any Knicks player, official, or anybody that works in the mailroom, I'd appreciate it. At Swollen Dome.
5: No.
0: Jason, it's just one, but no time limit.
5: How long is this hug going on for? A little too long. Oh, boy. Exit out by DeFresca. Exit Swollen Dome. Jason Smith, Mike Harmon, live from the Fox Sports Radio studios. We got more NBA on the way. We got the return of playoff Harden. And we preview the sporting event of the weekend that I can't wait for tomorrow night. And it's not the Mets Yankees. That's coming up next right here. Jason and Mike, Fox Sports Radio.
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0: scores off of them. They win by 20, 115-94. And really, this team has become, as James Harden goes, so go the Cavaliers. He was awful in the first two games. He was terrific in the last three games. But what did I say after game five? James Harden has been terrific. The last three games have been great. Let's see if he's got anything left in the tank. The last three games have been great. Now they're up 3-2. He was the best player on the floor in game five. He should have been taking the shot in the final minute of game five. He was their best player. Let's see if he's got anything left. And look what happened in game six. Harden, another game. Now, over a quarter of his playoff games, James Harden has had more turnovers than he's had made baskets. 6 out of 13 from the floor tonight. 8 turnovers for him on the night. Look, this is playoff Harden, man. Again, what we've seen for most of his career, it's not that he's been terrible, but it's been when it comes down to it and his team is counting on him to lead them through. He doesn't do it, man. He can't. Right? When did he play his best basketball this year? When the pressure was off. When you're down 2-0 going home, okay, this series is over, man. I can just go play loose and things can, however it turns out to be, right? Hey, 2-1, 2-2. Hey, we're going back home. Hey, we're up 3-2 now. Suddenly the world, hey, everybody, James Harden, look how good he is. And this is what happens to James Harden. This is just who he is. This is just who James Harden and Joel Embiid are. They've been in the league long enough to know that they're not going to be someone that after a couple of years or 3 or 4 years, they hit another level of their development and they get what they need to do in the playoffs. They become a more consistent player and they work on their part of the games that really gives them trouble. These aren't those guys, man. You just know that, okay, sometimes Harden's going to show up and he's going to be really good. And sometimes he's going to show up and he's going to be tripping over the basketball and turning it over in really bad times. And you can't trust him with the ball at the end of a game. That's just who James Harden is. And that was on display tonight when they needed him another game because Donovan Mitchell in another hot and cold series for him, he's 6-20 from the floor and you're not going to win when that happens.
1: No, I was going to say that's the guy that needs to draw more ire. I mean, you look at his last two games, he's 13 for 38. He's been awful. And for the series, he's shooting 28% from three-point range. As much as we want to wear Harden out, I mean, because it is a true narrative and he's struggled and certainly the turnovers. I was more pissed for his passivity today. He started off 3 of 4 first quarter, yeah. And then he took three shots.
0: Yeah, and then over he's the all next of a sudden 24 minutes. You're like, what are you doing? Are you tired? If you're tired, come out of the game and then go back in the game when you're not tired anymore. Like, how does he just finds a way to disappear for so long? I mean, really, but this is James Harden. Like, there's no rhyme or reason. His game is completely unpredictable.
1: Yeah, that was the bigger issue for me was just, all right, they need you because you're number one guy. Ain't shooting for anything in this series. All right, couple of decent games where he got himself back to 50%, and that's all fine and good. But a couple of these games, he's been awful, and you've had to be the guy to bail him out. You've had to have your secondary options really pick up. But 13 of 38 the last two games. You won the first in overtime. Tonight, you get absolutely drubbed because you're more or less a no-show. And shooting terribly. You know, for the Pistons, they dominated in the points in the paint once again and did the job, right? Certainly 48-26 was the difference there. Fast break points were more or less even, as were the turnovers to it all. But, you know, once the Pistons started running away and hiding in that third quarter, that was it. And both teams, most of their opportunities were in the restricted area, in the paint. And the Pistons capitalized. The Cavaliers have a lot of empty circles for your kid to color with your favorite crayon.
0: But again, this is why I say Knicks in four, because as you say, yes, has Donovan Mitchell been good this series? No, he's not. Tell me one guy who shot the ball well this series. Can't. There's nobody. I mean, that's why this series is like this looks like a level below.
1: I don't of where need the them Knicks to are. Shoot brilliantly. Like I just need them to bully the you to go bully Karl Anthony Towns back into, and he'll be in foul trouble, so he won't even be on the court to help facilitate.
0: Yeah, Knicks in four. That's all. Knicks in four. Knicks in four. Knicks in four.
1: I'm trying to help you sleep night, you know, at night.
2: Extra cockfight.
1: There's that
0: we'll get
1: too.
0: To Edwin Diaz. We'll get to Edwin Diaz. We'll get to that
2: extra cockfight.
0: So as we wait now for game seven.
3: It is time, Smith.
1: What was it? 7 years, right?
0: Playing for the Mets is not doing your time. Okay. As

0: we wait for the Cavs and the Pistons for Game 7 on Sunday. Tomorrow night, we get the sporting event of the weekend. We, you know, a lot of anticipation for this, and I'm really surprised how much I like this, because normally, if you want to give me a big sporting event that's 100% nostalgia, I'll say, yeah, pass. Right? Like, I don't need to see Mike Tyson fight again. I don't need to see Manny Pacquiao fight again. I don't need to see Floyd Mayweather fight again. Like, I don't need to see any of these things. These guys are 45, 50 years old. What do I need to see this for? Right? It's money grab. It's all of these things. But maybe it's because of the recency of it. But I can't wait for Ronda Rousey and Gina Carano tomorrow night on Netflix. Like, I can't wait, because this is, since this was announced, I've been excited to see it, right? You're talking about Ronda Rousey was a mythical figure in sports when she was running through the women's division in the UFC, and then suddenly a couple of bad losses and she's gone and jumps to WWE, where she was popular for a long time, and now she's out of that. Now she's back here, and she's just been so incredibly watchable for what she does in her career. And you have Gina Carano, who went from, who was the conduit that got you to where you are, where Ronda Rousey could come in and take over the women's division, where Carano shows up and she's incredibly popular, and she goes and starts doing movies and TV shows. And obviously, yes, she had controversy with The Mandalorian and stuff, you know, away from movies and TV, but, you know, she's been incredibly popular the last few years. And I don't know if it's just the recency is still there and the relevance see for the two of them are still there, but I can't wait for this fight tomorrow night. Even though I know, I feel pretty good, I know how it's going to go, I can't wait for this tomorrow night. Now, I was emotional today when Gina Carano put on her post. She lost 100 pounds in the last year and 4 or 5 months to make this fight happen. Now, she was thankful to Ronda Rousey for waiting for her when the fight was announced. Hey, I got to lose weight. She weighed 242 pounds, and now she's weighing at 141 and a half for this fight. And for you and I, who've lost a ton of weight the last year doing PhD weight loss, like I see it, and I get what it means for someone to have that kind of influence in their life, whatever it is, to get you to that point. And here's Gina Carano. Maybe it was the push of fighting Ronda Rousey that got her to get out of a pre-diabetic stage and get healthy again and get there. But I mean, really, like, there's so much with this fight. I can't wait to see this tomorrow night. Again, even though I know how it's going to end, I can't wait for this thing.
1: Yeah, we'll get into the odds and all that fun stuff in a second. I mean, some of it is just very plainly, it's Ronda Rousey and her history, and certainly you were obsessed once upon a time with every fight, as we were, right? On the men's side, it was Conor McGregor and how quickly he dispatched people. For those a little bit older, you remember the anticipation of what Mike Tyson did to people. It was quick, easily dispatched opponents along the way. And for Ronda Rousey, then into where I operate a little more than you do, talking about the World Wrestling Entertainment and all the chaos there as part of the Four Horsewomen and everything else she had going on there. Wish she'd been better with the mic. We could have given her some pointers and helped her out there. But from the physicality of stuff, it played just as well. Now you get to this next phase, mom and all this other stuff for Carano, the weight loss. But let's call it what it is. You know, it's a little bit of being starstruck, and these women back into the limelight under this, what is it, MVP Promotions or whatever the outfit mm-hmm. is called, their first event here on Netflix. So there's that curiosity. What do you got left in the tank after all these years? I mean, hell, Carano hasn't fought since 2009. Yeah. And running around and beating the hell out of people in The Mandalorian and all that stuff. She did eventually settle that lawsuit of wrongful termination with Disney and Lucasfilm and everything else.
0: Hey, but that's Fernandolorian now. Fernando Mendoza says he's the Fernandolorian.
1: It's the most interesting thing he's ever said or done. It's like Mike Trout being a weather aficionado.
0: Yes, yeah, but I don't know how interesting that is.
1: No, but that's the point.
0: I don't think that's that interesting.
1: In a desert, one drop of water really works.
0: Okay.
1: Right. Same thing here.
0: All right. Now, for the fight tomorrow, as you said, I know Ronda Rousey is an overwhelming favorite.
1: Prohibitive. I think it's minus 600.
0: It would take... I can't see how Gina Carano wins, simply because, right? Now, just think about the last few years for each of them. Ronda Rousey hasn't fought since 2016, right? It's been 10 years. Think about that. That's how long it's been for Ronda Rousey since she had her last MMA fight. But she's been very active. She went to WWE. She was still doing things very physically for a living. She was in shape.

0: at Indiana. Her Fever team lost in overtime. Washington 104-102 the final. Clark 32 points, 8 assists. Wins for LA and Phoenix. The league is off on Saturday. NHL was off tonight. At the PGA Championship, Maverick McNealy is tied for the lead with fellow American Alex Smalley. To Major League Baseball, the Phillies scored 3 in the 9th, 3 in the 10th to win at Pittsburgh in a comeback 11-9. Kyle Schwarber with 2 more homers. He has 29 home runs just in his last 8 games. Detroit with a run bottom of the 9th beat Toronto and reliever Jeff Hoffman 3-2. Washington 3-2 over Baltimore. Orioles with 2 in the top of the 9th to make it interesting. O's third baseman Jordan Westberg had Tommy John surgery. The Reds led 3-1 at Cleveland going to the 8th. 7-6 Cincinnati the final. Milwaukee with 2 runs in the 8th. 1 at Minnesota 3-2. The win to reliever Aaron Ashby, who's 8-0 already. Christian Yelich of the Brewers out with a sore back. Atlanta in 10 innings, a 3-2 winner against Boston. Mike Yastrzemski, a game-winning double. Braves outfielder Ronald Acuna with his strained hamstring could miss another week. The Rays are still first in the AL East by 2 games over the Yankees. Tampa Bay 7-2 over Miami. Cedric Mullins went 4-for-4, including a homer. Yanks won at the Mets 5-2. Cam Schlittler, the winning pitcher, 6-1. Yankee pitcher Max Fried was placed on the IL with a bruised elbow. And the loser tonight for the Mets, Clay Holmes, has a fractured fibula after being hit by a comebacker. The Cubs ended the White Sox 5-game winning streak 10-5. Houston 2-0 over the Rangers, whose offense went 1-for-27. The winning Houston pitcher, Spencer Arrighetti, went 7 1/3 innings, came out right after allowing his first hit. He walked 4, 102 pitches.
1: Did you say Dave Righetti just pitched tonight, Steve-O?
2: How about
1: that?
2: That's
1: amazing.
0: Yes, wow. Dave Righetti. It's only been 40 years. The guy still has something left in the arm. He's the Frank Tanana of our time. St. Louis in 11 innings beat Kansas City 5-4 with a run in the 10th, 1 in the 11th. KC's lost 5 straight. Wins for Arizona and the A's. Wins for San Diego and the Dodgers. Dodger pitcher Blake Snell was scratched from his start tonight. Elbow injury. The team is confident he'll return this year. That was quite a sentence. No decision yet on surgery. LA Times saying surgery likely. Back to you.
1: Thank you, Steve-O. Speaking of the Dodgers, we have to get into Edwin
3: Nothing
1: Diaz.
3: Nothing to see, Jason.
1: And that's coming up next right here. 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
4: 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You want to see Harmon's Cavs? 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
5: 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We do embrace LeBron. But when I think of things that maybe in retrospect we took for granted, there's a few things that come to mind for me. As a rock fan, you mentioned Creed, right? I feel like everybody turned their back on Creed. And then we realized years later, like, why are we so mean to Creed? And I'm thinking about the number one thing we probably take for granted in life. 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
12: That's exactly what I was.
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12: Yes. 8 years of Tyshirt playing that drop, and now we have a story to talk about.
15: 7 years in the Mets. He did his time, Smith.
12: No. Stop. This
16: Jason
12: needs to pay. Yeah.
16: Can we all pick names for if we had a cock in the fight?
12: No.
6: Why?
12: No, no, we're not. No.
6: I know what I call mine.
7: What would you call yours?
5: J.R. Smith's huge boner.
6: It's a long name, but I like it.
12: The Little Jerry Seinfeld episode did not age well. Okay,
7: it's a cultural institution.
12: Dodgers closer who is hurt for the next couple of months at least.
7: Loose bodies is the injury of 2026.
15: Jason, why are you wishing him harm more than it is?
12: No, I'm just saying he's not. He never said for once. A while. And he's supposed to be out. He's out 3 months, and it's been a month, so probably another couple of months. But it's going to be longer than that because the one thing I know that I can tell you after this story today, he's not pitching again in 2026. It's not. I don't know when he's going to pitch again because this is bad. Right? He's a bad guy. I can't believe nobody knew until today. Edwin Diaz had been pushing and promoting cockfights in his native Puerto Rico for the better part of the last 10 years, right? USA Today has the story and many other outlets picked it up. And I can't believe it's real. I got to think at some point someone's going to say, no, we're just messing around with you. The story's not real. But on his Facebook page for the last 10 years, he has promoted cockfights. There's pictures all over his Facebook page of him promoting activities, pictures of roosters, clubs, breeding facilities. One photo shows roosters packed into cardboard boxes, their heads poking out. There's 26 reels of roosters fighting in organized matches. This is an insane story. A couple of jockeys from the Derby are also caught up in
7: combined 7,000 plus career wins. We're talking about a lot of purses.
12: I don't know. The first thing I don't know how nobody knew about this, where for the last 10 years, he's been very public with this on his Facebook page.
7: Or so everybody knew and just didn't care.
12: There's a picture of him in his Dodger uniform saying, hey, it's coming up. He did an event the day when there was an off day in the World Baseball Classic. He's been promoting cockfighting.
7: No, that's it, right? It's hiding there in plain sight. Up until 2019 was not illegal in Puerto Rico. And then a federal mandate went in for all states and U.S. territories. But you've got a lot of politicians there that have said, hey, this is part of the culture. This is part of history for 400 plus years, which means nobody was enforcing it, which meant there was no problem and nothing to see here.
12: I mean, that's the other part is I find it hard to believe that nobody knew yet. Nobody did, right? That's why I go this has got to be fake. And then I see that, Diaz actually said, well, luckily it's not illegal in Puerto Rico. No, it is. It's just one of those things where apparently the laws don't matter because it's illegal in Puerto Rico. It's cockfighting's illegal
15: in
12: all 50 states.
15: Dude, you stole a mailbox,
12: right?
15: It's true.
12: All 50 states. No, allegedly. Allegedly.
7: No, you admitted it. We've got it on tape.
12: Allegedly.
7: Look, Vito's in there working on old tapes. Allegedly, he will bring that up.
12: Allegedly, I did. But it's illegal. But yet he says, it really is illegal. But in Puerto Rico, you still can do it. And not only that, you can apparently advertise for it. And it's not that big a deal. Here in the United States, you can't advertise for something that's against the law. You can't advertise for a felony. You can't do that.
7: Well, you can. It's just a matter of if someone reports it.
12: But this is not the dark web. This is Facebook.
7: No, exactly.
12: This is not, hey, I'm all the way down here. I'm in the subreddit thread right
7: here.
12: Puerto
7: Rico Cockfighting Club invites all enthusiasts to a special match and a grand tribute to one of our island's greatest sources of pride. It's a tribute to Puerto Rican star and cockfighter Edwin Sugar Diaz, unquote.
12: I mean, that's the part. It doesn't make this real. But the whole thing, all of this going on, right, we're at the beginning of this, and Major League Baseball hasn't had to say yet, hasn't said anything. The Dodgers haven't said anything. I have a hard time seeing him pitch again, at least this year, right? Number one, he's injured, but this is bad, man. He's a bad guy. Like, this is cruelty to animals. This is Michael Vick. This is dogfighting. This is awful. You think he's going to pitch again? You think Major League Baseball and Rob Manfred's going to say, oh, yeah, when you're healthy, you're pitching? No, you are going to be on some kind of exempt list. That's how this is going to end, and they're going to figure out his case at some point in the offseason. They're going to get away from this during the season, and it's going to be a decision on Edwin Diaz sometime in November or December because this is bad. This is a bit. The Major League Baseball is not going to have a guy promoting cockfighting this well, and he's going to come back and play. This is bad. He's not going to pitch again for the Dodgers this year. The Dodgers are going to have to make a trade at the deadline for a closer.
6: He did
12: They're
6: going
12: to have to do this. It's good. Don't say just because he was with the Mets. That doesn't count. I mean, I feel bad as a Met fan. I'm like, oh my God, how did I not know this? I mean, he's a bad guy, man. This is a bad. That's why I feel like this can't be real, but yet all the reports, USA Today, everybody's got it. I'm like, what is happening here? This is an insane story.
7: Yeah, as of now, no action's been taken against either the jockeys or Diaz, most refusing to respond to comment at this time. We know there are jail terms for both the participants and the spectators, depending on whether they actually decide to prosecute. And that's one of the big hurdles in terms of what the politicians and police have said to this point. One thing you should know is that evidently he taught the Roosters Mamba mentality and closer mentality to fight back from injury to win fights.
12: Yeah.
7: Close things out.
12: Again. Yeah, he'll pitch again. Yeah, not happening. Not a. You've seen the last of Edwin Diaz for at least 2020.
14: Extra cockfights.
12: 100%. 100%. Exit, how about a Fresca at Swollen Dome? For Mike, I'm Jason. Coming up next, it's FNA on FSR. 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Knicks, yo.
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17: Taylor, leave the room for a second, okay? 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
17: 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Mikey's going to get mad at me. 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

0: Here's what you need to know.
1: The Pistons won to force a Game 7 when they'll be hosting the Cavs to end the second round of the NBA playoffs. Pistons Friday night won at Cleveland 115-94, and the Cavs had been 6-0 at home this postseason. San Antonio eliminated the Timberwolves at Minnesota 139-109. Game 1 of the West Final Monday, Spurs at OKC. By the way, Jalen Williams of Oklahoma City says he's healthy. He missed the last 6 games with a strained hamstring. In the WNBA, 45 points for Asia Wilson in a Las Vegas victory at Connecticut. Washington in overtime won at Indiana. At the PGA Championship, Maverick McNealy is tied for the lead. The NHL was off Friday. In baseball, wins for the Padres and the Dodgers. Dodger lefty Blake Snell was scratched from his start with an elbow injury. No decision yet on surgery. Cardinals in 11 beat the Royals. I'm Steve DeSager.
2: Begin, shall we?
3: FNA. Let me tell you something.
0: Kevin Biggers.
4: My entire take here is moot.
0: Adam Osley.
5: There's a conversation to be had.
0: Three, two, one. Oh, yeah. They're kicking the weekend off. It's FNA.
6: Point well taken.
0: Sound good?
7: That is so exciting.
0: Yeah. Live from the Fox Sports Radio studios, here's FNA. Kevin Biggers and Adam Osley.
8: That's right. It is FNA on FSR Fox Sports Saturday. Kevin Biggers. It's back in the mix with my guy, Adam Oslin. Adam, thanks for holding it down last week.
9: I tried. I did my best.
8: You did well.
9: You know, we got a lot of new features on this show. And hopefully less solo episodes here. But we got a lot of features.
8: No, it was
9: we
8: you
9: got
8: and,
9: a lot
8: it was
9: of stuff.
8: You and Bree, and as you like to do, you gave Bree a lot of crap.
10: It's so funny. Okay, anyways.
8: Yeah. I heard. I wasn't here, but I definitely heard it.
9: Well, we had a good show last week,
8: yeah.
9: But it ain't FNA without Kevin Biggers here. In fact, because you're back,

0: Pat O'Brien inspired Kevin Figures theme. There you go. Appreciate it. Appreciate that.
1: Deep.
0: Yeah. Got a lot to get into tonight. Obviously, it's an NBA playoff update. Got a game 7 on our hands coming up this weekend. Obviously, we have a conference final that is now set, one that most of us probably saw coming early in the season anyway, so we'll get into that. NFL schedule release talk coming up here sooner rather than later. 24-team expansion in college football potentially on the horizon.
2: You know what else we got tonight? The return of rap news.
3: The whole album has a clear, crisp sound.
2: Why?
0: So is it a melding of two? Because with the return of rap news, we also have the return of Mark Medina when we talk about Eminem. So is that
2: okay?
0: So is that what it is? Is Mark Medina's segment coming up in the midnight hour / 3 a.m. hour on the East Coast? Is that our rap news segment?
2: Well, Mark Medina is an Eminem aficionado and historian.
0: Right.
2: I don't know where he's at with his knowledge about Drake. Or okay. Iceman, because, okay. You know, he likes to be called Iceman now because Iceman in the X-Men, his name was Bobby Drake. It's really great.
4: I made a funny.
2: I'm guessing that's why he's doing this whole thing.
0: Okay, so is he going to get into a dispute with George Gervin like Caleb Williams did? So now is Drake now also roped into the discussion as to who the real Iceman is?
2: It's a three-way tag team lawsuit over who the real Iceman is. That's what we're going with right now. But okay. I do have a review of all three Drake albums that dropped last night. We'll do that in rap news at the very end of this hour. Maybe I'll even rope in some of my Mortal Kombat 2 review that I was going to do until Drake, you know, upended everything.
0: Well, you're better than me. I had no desire to listen to a single track, but that is me. So,
2: wise man.
0: Okay, so there's a little preview of rap news right there.
2: It's 43 tracks, Kevin.
0: Nah, God. Player, I'm good. I think I had this long standing. We had this discussion when rap news was a regular staple on the old FNA podcast. If there's an album that drops and there's more than like 14 tracks, I'm automatically not listening to it.
2: This was like,
0: I'm out.
2: My Vietnam going through this.
5: Have you ever heard of Vietnam?
2: It was bad. It was rough. I don't know, yeoman's work maybe. I do it for the show.
0: Yeah, you get owned by Kendrick the way that you got owned. Maybe more of a soft landing. Don't come at me with 50 tracks the next time you actually do show up.
2: You know what I said?
0: Coming out of your cave there, Drake.
2: How about instead of three albums, just put out one album that's a third as good as Take Care, which is the only real Drake album I ever listened to.
0: Yeah. I'm right there with you.
2: All right.
0: That will be nice. But we digress. We'll get more into that coming up in rap news at the end of the hour. But first off, we got to get into the NFL schedule release. Let's go.
6: Let's go time.
7: Let's rock.
0: First off. Now, I know you were waiting with bated breath, Adam, mm-hmm. on Thursday morning.
2: Was
0: just
2: I?
0: Couldn't wait. You know, the old waiting all day for a Sunday night. The Carrie Underwood. You were waiting all day for Thursday night for the drop of the epic NFL schedule release.
2: Drop? I got to give you the Beastie Boys there. Actually, I was kind of excited because it snuck up on me for once.
0: Oh, did it?
2: Because I'm so entrenched.
0: You're the one.
2: In the tookus of the NBA playoffs right now that I didn't know it was coming.
0: Well, the NFL, and Jonas Knox, our colleague here at Fox Sports Radio, talked about this. Like, the NFL can dominate. The NFL can drop a press release on Friday afternoon that the schedule release is coming up the following Thursday, and that became headline news. Bigger than NBA playoff games,
2: hey.
0: Stanley Cup playoff games,
2: hey.
0: The NFL schedule release is coming up in 5 days. The countdown is on.
2: I like how you don't even mention bigger than Major League Baseball because assumed,
0: well,
2: I guess.
0: Of course. I mean, that's just, you know. May baseball, come on.
2: Well, where do you want to start here? Because I do think there are some interesting matchups right away in week one, almost like we should be doing our NFL six-pack to begin with.
0: Well, before I get to the matchups, I want to get into the pomp and circumstance just surrounding the schedule release in general.
2: Oh.
0: Because over these last couple of years, you know, it's become a tradition unlike any other, maybe even better than the Masters. The schedule release videos that all of the individual teams put up on their social media accounts. The Chargers have been notorious over the last couple of seasons, and I would say this year they didn't disappoint yet again. The Chargers, the only team, the only one that took a shot at Diana Russini and Mike Vrabel. However subtle.
2: It was a shot.
0: But it was a shot.
2: It was a shot during their Halo NFL schedule reveal.
0: Which was pretty epic, I would say.
2: They win the schedule reveal Super Bowl every year.
0: And now, by the way, a lot of New England Patriot fans, let them know that on social media.
2: Yeah.
0: So, oh, it's so funny. Yeah, you guys lost us in the playoffs. You know,
2: so did the Rams in their schedule reveal video where they gave
0: Napoleon Dynamite.
2: The Chargers are a certification award for best schedule reveal ever. You win. Way to go. Keep charging.
0: Now, I don't know if you watched all 32 of them.
2: I watched most of them, honestly.
0: Yeah, so were there any of them that stuck out for you? Because there was a couple for me.
2: Okay. I think maybe at the top for me, and I can't believe I'm saying this, because typically I don't think this guy is very funny. I'm so confused that I thought this was humorous that I don't even know if this was the guy I'm thinking it was, because he looks older. You're he's got sure? a beard now. But Rob Riggle made me laugh.
0: Yeah.
2: The Chiefs schedule reveal.
0: With the Kansas City Chiefs, the 90s sitcom or whatever
2: they
0: it was.
2: They called it the QV Chiefs Shopping Network.
0: Right.
2: So where he and his ex-wife are the hosts. Yeah. And they're taking not so subtle digs at one another the entire time.
0: It was pretty entertaining. I like this, the Indianapolis Colts. Now, also, it's a ringer for me because I grew up watching The Simpsons as a kid.
2: Simpsons.
0: And that show is still going on, which is unbelievable.
1: Sports, sports, sports, sports, sports, sports, sports.
0: I feel like I probably stopped watching religiously 15 years ago. And beyond that, it's still going. It's been going on for like 40 years or something. I'm only exaggerating slightly.
2: No, you're right. And it was good for the first like 20 years.
0: Yeah, so. I would say. I would agree. It kind of went downhill, but they, you know, keep on going. You keep having, people are still watching. So why the hell stop it? But the Indianapolis Colts doing the opening scene. Then once they get into every single schedule or every single opponent, they take a clip from individual Simpson episodes to highlight that opponent. It was actually very well done.
2: Yeah.
0: So that was probably, it wasn't necessarily quote unquote funny. In parts it was, but I thought that was really, really clever.
2: Respect for whoever was combing through the desert there to find all those clips that associated well with whatever team they were playing that week.
0: Right.
2: Like, that was some desert stuff.
4: We agree.
2: They were
0: also
2: combing it.
0: Quote near and dear to our hearts, because we also have, you know, video game news that we do.
2: Yes.
0: Was the Cleveland Browns and their ode to the old 1990s, the Street Fighter arcade situation.
2: That was pretty great.
0: That was pretty solid.
2: Because it was basically a lampooning of the old promo video for Street Fighter 2 back in the day.
0: Right.
2: With the guys just hyping it up to the nth degree and just being like, it's spectacular, it's tubular, you guys gotta play this game, this is so rad, let's go!
0: Corny yet effective.
2: Corny but effective, unlike the Cleveland Browns.
0: Well,
2: the corny part, yes, the effective part.
0: Funny because it wasn't funny, I guess, and the Detroit Lions really trying to show like they stick to business.
2: Yeah.
0: It was literally just Dan Campbell walking around the office, sitting in his chair, time to get to work, and just literally post a paper of the schedule on top of a board.
2: I guess they're saying we don't have time to do a fancy, slick little video for you guys to promote our schedule. We're getting ready to play some football out there, all right?
0: Okay, whatever you say, Coach.
2: Yeah, maybe a little bit too serious for a team that may be regressing, but we'll see.
0: I still don't necessarily agree to that, but okay. I will say their schedule works out interestingly, and there's been like takes around. Like I saw our colleague Colin Cowherd say this on a Friday morning, and I caught only a piece of it, but he was talking about the Chargers and like, oh, the NFL masterminded this schedule. Oh, they front loaded some easy games for the Chargers to bank up some wins, and they're going to have some more competitive games down the stretch. And I'm like, you really think the NFL is sitting there when they're putting these schedules together, thinking about who has it easier early on and where we can schedule some cupcakes for somebody and they can make it more difficult in the middle of the season? They're literally thinking about two things, logistics and TV ratings.
2: Yes.
0: That is all they give a damn about. They don't care about how tough or how easy your schedule is in September versus November. We're trying to put the best games in front of the most eyes as possible, while also trying to be as fair as possible to every team when it comes to their travel, distance travel, road games, home games, international schedules. That's all they care about. They don't give a rip about who's playing who and when.
2: So you're saying it's just a coincidence we get a Super Bowl rematch in week one, Kevin, where the New England Patriots will be going to the west side to take on the Seattle Seahawks all the way west here.
4: West side!
0: Not in the least bit of coincidence. Okay. Again, eyeballs. It's a Super Bowl rematch.
2: Oh, you're right.
0: That's what people want to see.
2: It's twofold.
0: Yeah,
2: it's eyeballs. It's logistics. It's planning around concerts and everybody who's coming to town in these arenas.
0: Yeah, for all these stadiums that are available or not available for certain dates. If you're looking at Los Angeles and SoFi, you have to house two teams. you know, the Jets and MetLife at the, with the Giants housing two teams. So all these logistics are things that need to be worked out. And I heard an interview with Mike North, not Fox Sports Radio alum and Chicago radio legend Mike North, but Mike North, who's in charge of the NFL and their logistics and their schedule making, talking about this. He says their goal is to put the most compelling games in the most advantageous TV windows while also trying to be as fair to every team that's out there. And that is what their job is.
2: I think they did a pretty good job at that, actually.
0: For the most
2: year.
0: Part, yes. There are some quirks there. Like we mentioned the Detroit Lions. So you realize the Detroit Lions, three of their last four games in the regular season are on the road against their division opponents.
4: You lose.
0: And the other game is against the Giants, who probably are going to be at worst fighting for a wild card spot down the stretch of the season.
2: If
0: so
2: Jim Harbaugh has his way, and if they can stay healthy, and if the concussion protocol blue tent guy actually stays out of it for once.
0: And then also for Detroit, they play three games in 12 days. They play the Patriots in Munich, come home against Tampa that following Sunday, and then on a short week, they host the Bears on Thanksgiving. That's three potential playoff teams that they have to play in a 12-day stretch.
2: All right.
0: So I don't think the league did that to them intentionally. It just happened to work out that way to their detriment. They do, and we can talk about this too if you want, but have the easiest schedule based on last year's final records. Now, that held true for the New England Patriots. They had, I believe, coming into last year, the third easiest schedule, and it ended up being the easiest schedule in the NFL by the end of the season.
2: And it ended up being the easiest schedule since the 1999 Rams, right. I believe. Like, it was historically light.
0: Right.
2: And they tiptoed through the tulips and were able to make it all the way to the Super Bowl and had some things go their way, and they got a little bit of luck along the way. I actually think the Patriots are cooked. Like, they are screwed.
5: I don't think that's as a team.
2: Oh, they won't be losing as a team.
0: That's not a hot take. I even think even if and when they trade for A.J. Brown, I still don't think that they're necessarily the class of the... I think the AFC is actually pretty wide open this year.
2: Have you seen the Patriots' first four games? It's the toughest first four games since 1986 anybody's had to play, because all four teams won 10 games the year before.
0: Wow.
2: So we talked about them going to Seattle, of course.
0: Right.
2: Then Pittsburgh at home. All right, we'll see.
0: I don't know who the quarterback's going to be in that situation.
2: Who is playing quarterback there? I'm not so sure. Then it's...
0: By the way, bleep or get off the pot, Aaron Rodgers. I'm tired of this. Are you going to... He's going to meet in Pittsburgh, or he's not going to meet. What the hell is there to meet about? The general manager's the same. It's a head coach he played for 12 years in Green Bay. There's nothing to meet. Are you playing or are you not?
2: He's in a darkness retreat. All
0: okay,
2: right?
0: I don't get. I'm tired of all this Aaron Rodgers crap. Play or don't play. Sign or don't sign.
2: After
0: I'm
2: Pittsburgh
0: so
2: and maybe Aaron Rodgers,
0: yes.
2: Then they go to Jacksonville and then Buffalo. Mm. Those are the first four games for the New England Patriots. I'm thinking
0: 0-4.
2: Nah,
6: I love you, man.
2: No. I'm thinking 1-3.
0: Okay.
2: 1-3? Yeah. So
7: the bum's lost.
0: I'm going to mark this tape. When they come back 4-0, and I want to see what Adam says.
2: 4-0, Kevin. Come on. I'll eat my Patriots hat that I don't actually own if that's the case.
0: I will buy a Patriots hat for you to eat right here on Fox Sports Radio and live on our Fox Sports Radio YouTube page so everybody can see it.
2: Why don't you buy me some of the Spygate film, and I'll actually pull it out and start chewing on that.
0: No, Roger Goodell already ate that, so you don't have to worry
2: about
0: it.
2: That's right. They burned it up.
0: Yeah, That film machine all burned. It ate it on its own.
2: How about this?
0: Yes.
2: Speaking of screwed, the Jacksonville Jaguars.
0: By the way, before you move on to the Jacksonville Jaguars, their schedule release video, which featured Trevor Lawrence sporting a nice short haircut, lie. Giant lie.
6: I wish you weren't a liar.
0: They revealed on Friday night that it was a wig.
2: I knew it. It was like that one time Anthony Davis took care of his unibrow.
0: Exactly. Yeah. No, he's still
2: BS.
0: The long locks. Of Samson are still there for Trevor Lawrence.
2: Okay, so that schedule reveal double sucked because I didn't think it was that great to begin with or that interesting.
0: I agree.
2: And it wasn't even true.
8: It's a good story.
2: It was a good story. Here's a good story.
0: But anyway, Jacksonville, yes.
2: Jacksonville, for 2 months, I think from the end of September till like the start of November, they have one home game during that stretch. 2 months. I'm guessing there's a bye in there. I think there's two trips across the pond, maybe to Europe for them.
0: Yeah, that makes sense.
2: I know there's 9 international games, and they're trying to move Jacksonville to Europe. We've known this for a long time.
0: And despite the fact that they're revamping their stadium, I feel like that's been something that's been in motion for the past 8-9 years. They have been more than willing to go over, which honestly is kind of smart. The problem is they haven't been able to win enough, but if they have enough games in England, especially, if you start winning, you kind of build your brand as being like England's team. So, it was smart marketing. They just haven't been able to win enough football games for it to matter.
2: No, they were somewhat there last year.
0: Yeah, they broke through a little bit.
2: Yeah, they had a playoff game. They lost.
0: Blake Bortles won a couple of playoff games.
2: But there are some real issues going on right now in the NFL with the scheduling, including the Bears getting the toughest schedule.
0: Right.
2: Now, unlike the Patriots, who obviously have ramped up the competition this year, I actually think the Bears can still succeed. So the last nine teams with the hardest strength of schedule failed to win a playoff game.
0: Right.
2: Not failed to make the playoffs, failed to win a playoff game. So there's a difference there.
0: The last team that did do that was the Falcons 10 years ago.
2: Ooh, okay.
0: 2016 Falcons.
2: But this Bears schedule is no joke. However, I just have faith in Big Ben Johnson. That's all. And he's got the same quarterback.
0: I will say, I mean, they're playing in one of the toughest divisions in the entire sport. So you have that working against you of Chicago. I think they're going to make strides moving forward, but I also think I think Detroit's going to be right back up there. I know they had a bit of a down year last year for their standards, the way they played the last couple of years. They have so much talent. They're not going anywhere. Obviously, Minnesota, I think, is going to be better with Kyler Murray, with KOC as the head coach, and see exactly what that offense and that squad does. So I can see that as a division that really beats each other up throughout the entire season.
2: Drive down records that way.
0: Right.
2: You only need 10 wins maybe to win the division. You can go 10-7.
0: Maybe,
2: okay.
0: Maybe 9. Maybe. I mean, I can see
2: maybe
0: it.
2: Maybe 9? Okay. Well, the Browns have the easiest schedule.
0: Well, whatever that matters.
2: The Chiefs, last season obviously didn't go their way, and Patrick Mahomes got hurt at the end of the season. And that was...
0: Oh, I'm hurt!
2: That was unfortunate.
0: They were lighting the world on fire when he was playing.
2: They weren't. Check out their late season schedule this year. From week 12 to week 17. Bills on Thanksgiving.
0: Yep.
2: Great Thanksgiving game.
0: The Thanksgiving slate is ridiculous.
2: This is the first time two former MVPs are facing each other, quarterbacks, in a Thanksgiving game.
0: Oh.
2: With Mahomes and Josh Allen.
0: That's a hell of a stat there, man.
2: Bills on Thanksgiving, then the Rams, Bengals, Patriots, Niners, Chargers, Raiders, week 18. So
0: that's a nice cupcake. Landing spot at the end of the season.
4: The Raiders suck.
0: Yeah.
2: But that is a really tough week 12 to 17, about a 6-week stretch there that they're going to have to navigate. And by the way, they open up against the Denver Broncos,
0: right,
2: who I think also could take a step back. And we're wondering, are either quarterback going to be available for week one, or how are they going to look between Bo Nix and Mahomes?
0: That's interesting, because I think Kansas City potentially takes a step back. I think Denver can take a step forward. I think especially now it depends on the health, obviously, of Bo Nix. But coming in under Sean Payton in year three in that offense, you know, their numbers definitely were up and down a lot last year, but clutch numbers were spectacular. They make it to the Super Bowl if he's healthy. I'm thoroughly convinced that they beat the Patriots if Bo Nix is in there.
2: I agree.
0: Their defense is not going anywhere. They're going to be better offensively. So I think Denver's a team that takes a step forward. Kansas City lost a lot on defense. Still question marks offensively for them. So
2: Bo Nix had two surgeries though on that ankle.
0: You're right.
2: He had a super secret one we just found out about from Adam Schefter.
0: You are right. You are right. But I still like the talent around him. And I think that running game is going to be improved this season too. I think that even if Bo Nix is the same as he was last season, I think they can go another level offensively as a team.
2: But how many one score games did they win last year where he came through in the clutch in the fourth quarter?
0: Many.
2: We saw how that went for Kansas City last year. After 2 years ago, they won all the one score games and then it went against them.
0: Yeah. I don't disagree. I think they've made strides to actually improve their roster this year, where Kansas City has kind of stayed the same.
2: Fair enough.
0: So I think Denver has actually improved.
2: They got Waddle.
0: Yeah, I think Kansas City is kind of stuck in the mud to a certain degree. They've lost both their starting corners. I have all the faith in the world in Spags. He's been great, and they've turned over that defensive roster multiple times and still won. But the Chargers are still on the come. The Raiders have improved enough to where they can play spoiler at points in the AFC West, so I think that's going to be an intriguing division this year too.
2: I think week one of the NFL schedule could be one of the best week ones we've ever seen. Kansas City against the Chargers, Dallas against Philly, Tampa Bay against Atlanta. Okay, don't care so much about that. But Chicago, Minnesota on Monday night. Is it going to happen again with Big Ben Johnson screwing things up?
0: Probably.
2: With clock management at the end of that game?
0: I hope not.
2: But there are some really good games to start off this season. Okay, wait a second. I was looking at last season. You dumbass.
0: I'm a dumbass.
2: I was wondering there for a second. I was like, wait a second. This sounds very eerily familiar here. I'm telling you guys, there's good games this year in 2026, starting with New England, going to Seattle, because the Super Bowl champs have to raise the banner. Congrats to them again, and I just see New England completely falling off a cliff this year.
0: I agree with you. And
2: I'm sorry, Bill Simmons.
0: Not shedding a tear about it either.
2: No one will be.
0: It is FNA on FSR coming up next. An NBA playoff update. We have a Game 7 on our hands coming up on Sunday, and one of the most anticipated Western Conference Finals matchups in recent memory. We'll talk about that coming up next. FNA on FSR.
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27: Coming up, Drake, Iceman review.
26: I don't like Iceman.
27: So you don't have to.
26: It's just...
27: You can be Pyro.
26: The Iceman is George Gervin. Yeah, be Pyro. How about that? Be the Blob or something.
27: You know? Well, I'm going to burn his album to the ground. I'm going to melt the ice is what's going to happen here. Well, I'd rather listen to Ice Baby than a lot of his tracks.
26: There was a Marvel villain, an X-Men villain named Banshee. You know, that's what it sounds like when Drake raps to me.
27: Do a little bit of scream.
26: No, thanks. Yeah, basically.
27: Okay, it's not...
26: There you go, Marv.
27: Marv from Home Alone. Some screaming happened a little bit in Cleveland earlier tonight where the Cavaliers had a chance to close out the series.
26: That screaming came from Bob Schmidt.
27: Yeah.
26: His baritone hit a couple of high octaves. He went to soprano last night for sure.
27: Now, Bob Schmidt, I did text him.
26: Voice of Fox Sports Radio, Bob Schmidt.
27: And I wasn't trying to be a smart ass, but I said, didn't see the game. What happened?
26: Yes, you were.
27: But then I said, you know, let me know your analysis on this and what happened here, Bob.
8: All right. So can you actually read his response on the air without getting us fired is the question.
27: Bob is basically a Cleveland Cavaliers insider.
8: Stan.
27: No.
8: Cleveland Cavaliers Stan.
27: Okay. He has his own Fear the Fro podcast.
8: Fear the Fro podcast is excellent.
27: And I think, you know, he has some really good analysis. He said, Game 6 dawn tonight. They just swarmed us. Thompson was amazing. Dorn and Reed cooked inside finally. Bench for Cavs basically no-showed.
8: Dorn and Reed, well, for Dorn, I mean, actually showed up to the playoffs.
27: 15-11, I think.
8: The old obligatory, welcome to the NBA playoffs, Jerry Dorn, after doing nothing.
27: Yeah.
8: But the Cavaliers should own them in the front court. That is why they have those two big money bigs up front. That is why they have Jared Allen,
27: well,
8: you know?
27: Sometimes the lights are a little bit brighter than you think.
8: And people have been saying this about Mobley and Allen for the last three postseasons now. Like, these guys, for whatever reason, can't figure it out, can't get it done.
27: Well, and it's not just them now.
8: No, because I'll give this, and I've been one of Donovan Mitchell's biggest supporters throughout the postseason because he's played extremely well, even in losing efforts at times, whether in Utah or even in Cleveland.
27: True.
8: This series, he ain't getting it done. And I heard him after the game, someone asked about him struggling from the field. He was like, I've been shooting pretty well in the series other than tonight. I'm paraphrasing, but that's what he said. And I'm like, Donovan, with all due respect, that ain't true.
4: Ugly shot!
8: Other than game four, where I think he shot over 50% from the field, he's shooting about 40% from two and about 28-30% from three for the series.
27: The last two games specifically now, games 5 and 6, he's 13 of 38 from the floor. That's 34%. 3 of 14 from three, that's 21%. He's a minus 29 out there. And I said this to Bob Schmidt when they got James Harden. And I said this going into this series. You know, I worry that...
8: You're welcome. Is the guy from the Clippers? Is that what it was? Is that what you said? You're welcome.
27: Instead of iron sharpening iron, they are doling each other's blades out there.
8: Right. So are you saying that James Harden is making... So his playoff woes are now rubbing off on Donovan Mitchell.
4: Clutch!
8: And they already have their issues with Allen and Mobley and their playoff woes. So all the three of their powers combined is basically just dragging Donovan Mitchell down into the depths with them.
27: Their powers combine into the most unclutch player named negative Captain America or Captain Planet. Like it's awful to watch. Now, James Harden was decent in this game. And I know you can say he had more turnovers than made shots, but that's also because he shot 10 free throws in the game. So he didn't get up as many shots because they kept fouling him. He was solid in the game tonight, but
8: he wasn't
27: the
8: reason they lost. I'll say that.
27: There was a lack of intensity and urgency, and the Pistons played desperate.
8: How can you have a lack of intensity and urgency in a closeout game at home for the chance to go to the conference finals?
27: That's a culture issue.
8: Which tells me about heads potentially rolling. Like, I don't know if Kenny Atkinson gets it, but somebody does. If they don't find a way to come back and win this game 7 in Detroit, something's changing. Atkinson's getting the axe. Jared Allen's getting traded. They're not going to trade Mobley. He's too young and still on the ascent. But something is going to change for last season having the best record in the Eastern Conference and getting ousted. And then this year, yes, they were kind of up and down. But based on how this postseason played out, the thought was they were going to be able to make it past Detroit. Not easily, but you thought they would win this game in 6 and go on to face the Knicks in the conference finals.
27: You can't trust the Cavs. They can't be trusted. James Harden can't be trusted. And Donovan Mitchell can't be trusted. If your top two players have playoff issues and are playoff droppers at times, this is what's going to happen. I think I may have seen my favorite play, though, of the postseason, and it happened in around the 6.5 minute mark of the fourth quarter, where James Harden shamelessly flopped on a three-pointer where he kicked his legs out so far that the refs didn't fall for it. They're down by, I think, 14 at this point. The sweat and perspiration that he left on the floor a possession later led to, I think it was one of the white guys, Dean Wade.
8: Why is it gotta be one of the white guys?
5: It ain't easy being white.
8: Such a racist. What do you have against white guys playing in the NBA, Adam?
27: I have nothing against them.
8: Sure,
27: I'm just,
8: you don't.
27: The two on
8: Charles
27: the Cleveland
8: Barkley
27: Cavaliers.
8: Charles Barkley thinks Max Strus is dreamy.
6: Yeah. I'm a dumbass.
27: I did hear that. That was pretty funny. He's as pretty as Tom Brady to him. But the perspiration left by the flop from James Harden. Had Dean Wade slip on an inbounds play on that spot on the floor, on that wet spot, leading to a turnover and a Tobias Harris breakaway dunk that was basically the dagger.
8: Now, is that on James Harden flopping? Or is that on the court crew for not actually mopping up the sweat?
27: I don't think there was time.
8: Oh, there was enough time. The way those guys sprint on the floor and do it, it's masterful. You tell me those guys weren't quick enough to get in and wipe up that sweat?
27: You would need one of those tarps that they use on a baseball field yeah. during a rain delay like with the amount of perspiration I saw from James.
8: Giant squeegee things, whatever they're called.
27: Yeah, get the Sham Wow out there. Get that guy. You follow me here, camera guy? Yeah. So, I got choked out by the hooker.
8: So we're going back to Detroit for Game 7. And look, Detroit been in this situation. They were in this situation against Orlando and found a way. Came back from, what, 24 down? To win that Game 6 and then came back and won Game 7. So
27: they're used to this.
8: Right. So, and the thing is, they're not playoff tested. Anything Detroit did in this postseason, despite the fact they were the one seed, is house money.
27: Pretty much. Because
8: nobody expected them to get here anyway. And they look like the veteran team that's been through it. James Harden has been to the conference finals, been to the NBA finals. The Cavaliers at least have made it, you know, to the playoffs the last couple of years with this generally the same unit intact. And they're the ones who look like they don't have the experience.
27: Well,
8: so going back to Detroit, how do you see Game 7 going on Sunday afternoon or Sunday night?
27: You remember what I said about Game 7 and how it was going to go against Orlando, where I guaranteed a Detroit win?
4: I guarantee it.
27: Same thing.
8: Times two.
27: This was the Cavs' opportunity. They blew it. They're not going to win now going to Detroit. If they do, I'd love to see it. I'm rooting for James Harden. I'm still a fan. I like Donovan Mitchell. I think it would be an interesting series between them and the Knicks, but
8: kind of think it will be a better series between them and the Knicks, to be honest with you.
27: Yeah. I've been kind of down the Pistons for a bit here, thinking they're a regular season team, but nobody's knocking them out when they've had the opportunity here. Now, one of the big storylines coming into the game was the refs, was the officials, was the free throw disparity.
6: Tim Donahue's on the phone for
27: so
6: you.
27: So in games 4 and 5, the Cavs took 72 free throws. The Pistons, 32. J.B. Bickerstaff, former Cavs coach, was chewing out the officials routinely post-game. And there was a curious non-call at the end of Game 5 with Asar Thompson. It looked like he got fouled with about a second left.
8: I don't know. I honestly didn't think that was much. I thought it was two guys who were kind of going for a loose ball.
27: I agree.
8: I was okay with the no-call there. I didn't think it was as controversial as people tried to make it out to
27: be. And the two-minute report said it wasn't a foul. Not that that always matters. But in this case, I think it was the right non-call because Jared Allen also got pushed.
8: I've seen that be called the foul in the past, but the fact that it was a non-call, I was okay with it.
27: Well, I was interested to see, hey, the Pistons win this game handily. They must have got all the calls tonight, right?
8: No. Oh, no.
27: Cavs 28 free.

0: finals. We thought this was a distinct possibility. I said back in December, actually, this was on Christmas, December 25th, I said, we thought maybe the Spurs didn't need Fox after getting the good fortune in the draft to get Dylan Harper, but it turns out they stumbled into the perfect way to match up against OKC with all the elite ball handlers coming at the Thunder's great point of attack defense in waves. And that's really what it's been throughout the regular season with them winning, I think, three or four games against the Thunder. San Antonio is ready for this test, especially if J-Dub is still hurt.
1: Yeah, and all those guys are ascending. Castle's better than he was early in the season when they played all those games. Harper coming off the bench has been spectacular. I mean, you mentioned De'Aaron Fox, like the veteran. People are kind of saying, like, oh, do they need to trade him away? Does he fit? I think he's actually a great complementary piece to what they've built. Because even when Wimby's not on the floor, all these guys have all this confidence, and Stephon Castle is a bulldog. And if he's making threes like he made on Friday night, I think it was 5 of 7 from, if he's making his outside shot, look out. This guy is already on the ascent to being one of the best players in the league in the next couple of years. I mean, he and Wimby, along with Dylan Harper,
0: who does not look like a rookie at
1: all, not in the least bit, and is not scared.
0: Ooh,
1: I think this
0: they
1: is
0: got
1: gonna,
0: poise.
1: The way that Oklahoma City played against the Lakers negatively, I don't think they looked all that great.
0: Yeah.
1: And the way San Antonio has looked, I gotta be honest with you, I might take San Antonio in the Western Conference Finals. I just might do it.
0: To me, it's close enough that if J-Dub is not close to 100% or missing games, they're in deep trouble against San Antonio.
1: Agree.
0: I'm Adam Moslin. He's Kevin Figures. This is FNA on Fox Sports Radio. Coming up next, we got that Drake Iceman review for you. Why? Because F him. That's why. This is FNA on FSR.
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7: It's not going to be the case for the NFL where in 5 years, everything's going to streaming, right? Roger Goodell said the other day that, a streaming partner would have to bowl us over with an offer to get us to move it. Which, yes, as you said earlier in the show, hey, that means let me know what you got. But it's a lot of backlash. It's a lot if you're suddenly taking all of the AFC games going to Amazon, the NFC games go to Netflix. It's a lot. But for I'll tell you, the next 5 years is going to be just like this, because what they've seen is, yeah, we're okay piecemealing games out. We got 9 international games this year. Next year will be 10. Then we're going to be 11, and we'll be 12. We got a Thanksgiving Eve game. We're going to have a Christmas Eve and Christmas Day game now. We're going to have new. They're going to find a way to continue to piecemeal this out.
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15: That's right, it is FNA on FSR, broadcasting live from the Fox Sports Radio studios. Coming up in about 10 minutes or so, Fox Sports Radio NBA insider Mark Medina going to talk about one conference final on the horizon coming up on Tuesday. Another conference final still waiting in the weeds as we have a Game 7 coming up on Sunday in an Eastern Conference semi. So we'll talk NBA with our guy Mark Medina coming up in about 10 minutes here on FSR. But right now,
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17: Slap a hole in the group dub shack. Touts the virtues of a machine that automatically smacks a wife or girlfriend into line.
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19: 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Now, even though we've gone through our trauma, I would never wish death on nobody, you know what I'm saying? Because ain't no coming back from that.
20: Who shot you?
21: This is an artist called Eminem. It's spelled funky.
22: Look, my face is pale, but you look like you see me go.
23: I'm in prison just
22: for what?
23: Because he's a white guy.
24: Bill O'Reilly. Chris Brown is accused of assault and battery.
25: I love all the rappers today, but it's hard to defend this shit.
26: So I was actually going to do a Mortal Kombat 2 review and talk about how disappointing that was and how it fell short of my expectations.
15: Shocker.
26: It didn't fall as far as the pit. But maybe it fell as far as, like, you going into the acid.
15: Was it worse than the original Street Fighter movie?
26: No, nothing's worse than that.
15: Right.
26: And nothing's as bad as whoever played Cammy.
15: R.I.P. Raul Julia, of course, but still.
26: Yes. They had the perfect guy to play Johnny Cage in Carl Urban, and you just had him saying the same line over and over again. I'm Johnny effing Cage, as he's trying to get his mojo back as a washed up, burnout former action star. But the joke got repetitive quickly and was like a never ending punch to the balls from Johnny Cage. The movie just had no heart. It's like Kano ripped it all out. Why even do a video game movie if the story is actually going to be thinner than the plot is in the video game itself?
15: Like, aren't most of them, though? Isn't that the problem with video game movies like this anyway? With.
26: Shao Kahn has an amulet, and they have to break it or else he becomes invincible. And then they're going to lose the tournament and the Earth realm forever. Like, I know we are like watching.
15: That wasn't the original way that Mortal Kombat was supposed to work, but okay.
26: Like, it is. It's just, could you flesh it out a little bit more, so to speak?
15: It was supposed to be about us, like, winning us being, Outworld and Inner World or whatever the hell it was called, Earth and Third Earth or whatever, and fighting, winning 10 in a row battles to save Outworld or something like that.
26: Ultimately, we're watching for some good fights, right? But even those felt uninspired. I know it's about the fatalities.
0: Fatality.
26: But I didn't think the movie would be that lifeless. Did Shang Tsung suck the soul out of the entire franchise? Like, Meanwhile, Drake probably thinks he has soul with all that singing and calls himself the sixth god and probably thinks he's Raiden or Iceman in this case because, you know, Bobby Drake is the name of Iceman. Drake's real name, though, Aubrey. Aubrey Plaza. That's his
15: I
26: real.
15: I don't believe it's Aubrey Plaza.
26: Sure? Now, I'm not a huge Drake fan, but I like some of the bangers.
15: He has bangers? Okay.
26: God's Plan.
15: Okay.
26: Nonstop.
15: Yeah.
26: Back to back.
15: Sure.
26: Nice for What? Best I Ever Had. 0 to 100. But lately, for me, Drake's gone from 100 to 0. You start from the top, and now you're here. You fell off.
15: Now, has he been tainted at all based on the fact that Kendrick Lamar essentially owned him?
26: Well, Kendrick got him pretty good, but not like us. But his last album got himself pretty good because it was called Sexy Songs for You or Some Sexy Songs for You.
15: I didn't even know that, but okay.
3: You're garbage.
26: Before that, it was For All the Dogs. Before that, Her Loss, Certified Lover Boy. None of this stuff is All You'll File certified, I'd say. I haven't heard anything decent since his album Scorpion.
5: Get over here!
26: Now, I did not know how sharp his tongue was or his spear for being Scorpion and how lyrically advanced he can be at times and how clever his lines are. And people want to talk about that on the new album with the song Make Them Pay. But if your flow sucks and you just drone on and on and there's no passion or emotion or expression when you're saying flipping dough like Little Caesars, it's a fine line, whatever. Envy me like Nevada, it's a fine line, but it's got no punch like Jax. Without his robot arms. But Drake thought his pen was mightier, I guess, and the ink was flowing well enough for him not just to release one album, Iceman, but three last night.
15: Yeah, no thank you.
26: Quantity over quality.
15: One is too much.
26: Half the songs have huge beat switch-ups where they sound like two songs in one. So instead of 43 songs, it feels closer to 61. But they aren't 61 home runs like Roger Maris. Mario Mendoza thinks Drake could drop a few more hits or singles, you know, songs worthy of radio play for their catchiness like he used to. If bodied by a singing rapper is what he wants, he's got it. I'm zipping myself up in the body bag, Kevin. I bled out through my ears. I'm colder than Iceman now. I'm just...
5: Somebody get a body bag!
26: I'm so long gone listening to this triple tag team mid-off between the three albums he put out last night. Eminem once said, you ain't gonna sell two copies if you press a double album. Well, I hope Drake doesn't sell three copies from this triple album, because I just don't give an F.
15: Didn't he take a shot at LeBron in one of these songs, too, I heard?
26: I think so.
15: Says something about, like, you know, you keep switching teams, and I stayed the same, and you ain't 23. There was like a Jordan reference in there somewhere.
26: I'll say this. It starts off okay. This song, Make Them Cry, is solid, but an inferior version of of Over My Dead Body from Take Care, I'd say. The second track, Dusty, is okay. Then they all start to sound the same because of how monotone he is. And
15: I've been saying this about Drake for 15 years.
26: I know. You were right.
15: I said this from day one about Drake.
26: They got one called Too Hard for the Radio, which has this tone switch up, which I actually do like if you can make it to a minute 30 when he starts rapping about Steph. It's ice cold for a second. The song Don't Worry near the end of the Iceman album actually has a semblance of a melody and is kind of cool sonically. The Aramaic album titled, One Habibti is one long skip. It's not an EP. It's not an LP. It's an LS. It's one long skip. Then he's got a song Princess, which might be the best song, but it's the last song on the last album, Made of Honor. So you have to get through 42 tracks to get to it. That's a lot of Our Princess is in Another Castle. Basically, it's whack.
15: Yeah, thank you. You know what? You did everybody here a service, Adam. Adam listened to all of Drake's trash albums so you don't have to. Mark Medina coming up next, FNA on FSR.
0: We are Fox.
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34: Well, LeBron James, the GOAT, greatest of all time, sets the record for most wins in NBA history by a player. Everybody claps. So, okay, we end that.
35: We got that, yeah. And there's your medal stand. Yeah.
34: Rob Pelinka comes in and says, hey, we got one more thing to talk about here. Let's see it on the video. And I got a feeling J.J. Redick kind of knew this was coming the way he was reacting. It's video of J.J. Redick's kids congratulating J.J. Redick because that game was also his 100th win as an NBA head coach. Rob Pelinka talked about, hey, back-to-back 50 win seasons are very difficult, the NBA, all of this. And we got the story.
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0: Here's what you need to know.
1: In the NBA playoffs second round, the Spurs eliminated Minnesota in Game 6, 139-109. Stephon Castle with 32 points, 11 rebounds. Detroit forced a Game 7, which it will host Sunday after winning at Cleveland Friday night, 115-94. James Harden in defeat, 23 points and 8 turnovers. In the WNBA, 45 points for Asia Wilson in a Las Vegas win at Connecticut. Washington in overtime, won at Indiana. Victories for Phoenix and L.A. At the PGA Championship, Maverick McNealy is tied for the lead. To baseball, the Phillies got 3 runs in the 9th and 3 in the 10th to win at Pittsburgh 11-9. 2 more homers for Kyle Schwarber. He has 20. The Braves in 10 innings edge Boston 3-2. Cardinals in 11 won 5-4 over Kansas City. Dodgers won 6-0 at the Angels. Blake Snell out with an elbow injury. I'm Steve DeSager.
2: Begin, shall we?
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0: Oh yeah. They're kicking the weekend off. It's FNA.
7: Point well taken.
0: Sound good?
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0: 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Kevin Figures and Adam Osland.
9: That's right. We are broadcasting live from the Fox Sports Radio studios. Kevin Figures, that is me, Adam Osland. That is he. At KFig1 is where you can find me on X. At Follow Adam A is where you can find Adam on X as well. Coming up later this hour, college football playoff expansion in the news. Are we going to be expanding to 24 teams? And is that the best thing for the sport of college football? We'll talk about that coming up a little bit later this hour. But right now, Adam, what do we have?
10: Phone's ringing, dude.
11: Thank you, Donnie.
10: Well, Drake had to put out 3 albums in one night. This guy's probably been on Fox Sports Radio more than 3 times in the last 24 hours. It is our friend Mark Medina at Mark G underscore Medina, NBA reporter, analyst, and expert here who knows quality over quantity. But also, if you can do both, why not?
9: Yeah.
10: If you got it, show off. So, Mark, thanks for doing this once again here on Fox Sports Radio.
12: Yeah, thanks for having me. And I guess, like Drake, we're going to throw some shots at LeBron tonight, right?
10: Okay. Was it that big of a shot? I mean, there was a lot to unpack with 3 albums and 43 songs, and I did skim through all 43 and just reviewed it in the last segment. Are you a big Drake fan, Mark?
12: I'll be honest, I'm not. I definitely took Kendrick Lamar's side with the diss track.
9: That's right. As you should. As you should.
10: I just can't believe how mid all 3 albums are. The first one's the best one, Iceman, and the other 2 were DOA.
9: Since you mentioned LeBron James there, Mark, of course, all the speculation as to what his future holds with the Lakers. Before we get into that, the talk about David McMiniman wrote for earlier this week about an issue with LeBron and whether or not he felt underappreciated by the organization because they didn't give him credit for picking up the most wins in NBA history from an individual player, and instead they praised J.J. Redick. Have you gotten a sense in people you've talked to that there was ever a rift between LeBron and the Laker organization early in the season and whether it was mended, and just your general thoughts and what you know about the LeBron James and the inner workings of his relationship with the Laker organization and how that can affect whether or not he comes back next season?
12: Yeah, well, the anecdote that Dave McMenamin reported, it's real, but as Rich Paul stressed on his podcast, it's more of an annoyance than something that threw him off the deep end. I think it represents a bigger picture that, frankly, ever since the Russell Westbrook trade went down, there's been a disconnect between the Lakers front office and LeBron James and people around him. And the reason is, you know, from the Lakers front office point of view, they feel like LeBron put on a lot of undue pressure for them to get Russell Westbrook after they had already, you know, gotten basically officially done with getting Buddy Hield in a trade. And from LeBron James's perspective, it was about, hey, like, Russ has been talking to Anthony Davis and me. I've talked with Damian Lillard and DeMar DeRozan as well. Like, here's another voice and want to make you aware that he's interested in going to the Lakers. And so from his point of view, it was about, you know, as the star player, just making the front office aware that Russ is available and do what you see fit. And, you know, it's always the front office job to weigh any feedback and make decisions that they agree with or not. And so since then, outside of obviously the Lakers drafting Bronny James, which was, you know, a favor to LeBron, LeBron is, and his folks will say that they've made a point to not share what they think the front office should do, other than, hey, do whatever you need to do to help maximize our chances of, you know, winning a championship, only because they fear that if any move backfires, then they'll implicitly say that, yeah, well, this is what LeBron wanted. So when you connect the dots here, like, it's two parties that are right about things, but also shows that ego gets in the way and they don't want the blame, and they're worried about the politic in here. And how this pertains to the big picture with this season and what's next is, to be clear, LeBron embraced his role as a third option. X's and O's always fine. He and Luka Doncic, they coexist fine. But it's more about, okay, moving forward, what would the contract look like? If I'm taking a pay cut, is it to upgrade the roster, or is it just to, you know, avoid certain luxury taxes? The other thing after the Luka Doncic trade, you know, LeBron is a huge Luka fan. Like, he's always been that way. But there's been frustration that as soon as, you know, they got Luka, he's understandably, obviously, the priority, because he's going to be the franchise guy moving forward. He has a longer career. But there was frustration that, you know, now the moves that they're calculating, even though they say they want to win championships, it's more about long term than thinking, okay, we got to put all our chips to try to win now. And for LeBron's perspective, it is, well, you don't know how many years I have left, so you should go all in. So all those things are the sources of, you know, frustration and all that, as opposed to, oh, I didn't get the game ball.
10: Mark Medina is our guest here on FNA on Fox Sports Radio. Mark, what's your best guess on whether or not LeBron James will be putting on a Lakers uniform again?
12: Well, it's unknown. You know, for what it's worth, I'm told, and I want to be clear with this because I don't want to get this misinterpreted, but, you know, LeBron said after the game, like, you know, he's going to consult with his family. That's something that people around him, you know, emphasized, that, you know, look, as much as it's a basketball decision, it's a family decision. But at the same time, it would be a huge stretch for anyone to then say, oh, like, you know, his wife or any of his kids are going to be the main factor or the number one factor on where he goes. It's a culmination of everything. But it does matter what his contract's going to be. It's going to matter what the basketball fit is and what their roster construction is. So as much as the family part is a variable, because he settled in L.A., he's getting older in age, he's very well aware that he spent literally 23 years in the NBA while his kids were growing up and spending time away from his wife, Savannah. The basketball part still matters. Money still matters. So with all that said, I do think that he comes back, and he comes back with the Lakers. But everything can change. The reason why I think he comes back with the Lakers is that it helps that if he's going to sacrifice his role, Luka Doncic is a player that he respects. And if he's going to take a relative pay cut, and I say relative, it's not $52 million now, that minimum, I think he's willing to do that if it then involves the Lakers upgrading the roster. And it's not just about retaining Austin Reeves, because they could give Austin Reeves as much money as they want without it hurting the cap. It's about everything else. And I think when you're looking at other positions here, he goes to the Warriors. Yeah, that's fun in games. He plays with Steph Curry after their opponents, you know, through all those finals runs and, you know, in the Olympics. But you know how that goes. If he goes to the Warriors, what's going to happen is if he wins, he doesn't get credit for it. If he loses, he gets blamed for it. If he goes back to Cleveland, like, he's already fulfilled that goal of bringing a championship to Cleveland. He'd get that farewell tour treatment, but, you know, I don't know if it would be the same fulfillment of going back there. And he's, when he got all that heat for ripping on Memphis, he even said he doesn't like going back to Cleveland, like, when he travels. So he is from Akron, by the way. So there are other options, and it's not to say it's guaranteed that he'd go to the Lakers, but because of all these moving parts I outlined, I think he winds up staying in LA.
9: Mark Medina, Fox Sports Radio NBA Insider, joining us here on FNA on FSR. Before we talk about the fledgling Cleveland Cavaliers in this NBA playoffs, one more on potential star movement in the NBA. So now that the dust is settled in the NBA draft lottery, we know where everybody is. How do you assess the Giannis Antetokounmpo trade situation? Where do you think is the most likely destination? We've obviously heard about Golden State. We've heard about Miami. Minnesota has popped up all of a sudden. People talking about teaming up Anthony Edwards with another star. What are your thoughts on the most likely destination for Giannis as we approach the postseason, or excuse me, approach the NBA draft here soon?
12: Well, I'm going to give a hot take here, but I think it's well-reasoned. I don't think he goes anywhere. You know why?
9: Wow.
12: Like, as weird as this sounds, I think that teams are going to make the calculation, you know what, I'm better off not getting Giannis in a trade. And to be clear, teams are going to negotiate, they're going to talk, there's going to be interest. But I think there's going to be a lot of different concerns that keep all these teams thinking, you know what, better off saying no. He has a lot of injuries. He's getting older. They're only going to get worse. Milwaukee Bucks, understandably, if you're going to trade a generational star, you want a lot of haul in return, and I think teams are going to conclude, you know what, it's not worth giving up lottery picks. It's not worth giving up a bunch of good, you know, roster depth just to pair him with another star. And I think when you look at Giannis, he's a great player. But we've seen when he got Damian Lillard, it didn't mean anything. We've seen last year when they had a flawed roster, he couldn't single-handedly carry that team to the playoffs because he's really, really good. He's athletic. You know, he's a dominant force, but even though he's improved as a shooter, he's still not great. And he's not really a fundamentally sound player. And if you don't have consistent shooters around him, you know, it's like a house of cards that just collapses here. So this all might sound like I'm doing my inner, you know, first take, you know, hot takes here, but I'm coming to the conclusion that teams are going to say, actually, you know what, Giannis, he sounded special before, but we're a good stand put.
9: Sounds real. I mean, well reasoned to me.
10: Can't believe Mark just said Giannis sucks and nobody wants him. That's crazy.
9: Right.
10: Mark, let's get
12: overrated.
10: Let's get to Cleveland here. Did they just lose the series tonight? Is this it? They don't have a chance now to win in Detroit. And should Spider, Donovan Mitchell, take more heat than James Harden has been getting?
12: Well, it's not over because this whole series has been a hot mess. I mean, let's go back to hip-hop references. It's almost like Eminem is his worst. Do you think Relapse is the worst, or do you think Revival's the worst? That's the series with the Pistons and the Cavaliers. It's been two teams that have been a hot mess. You either have Pistons squandering a bunch of leads, Cade Cunningham putting up numbers but getting a bunch of turnovers, and the rest of his supporting cast not hitting enough shots, or to what you said, you have Cleveland, Donovan Mitchell being inefficient, James Harden being inefficient, or Evan Mobley not looking like the defensive player of the year that he was last year. So, no, the series isn't over. Literally anything can happen. You know, I guess it can be exciting because it's a game seven, right, in the playoffs. But I could also be, I also wouldn't be surprised if it's ugly basketball here. So, you know, with the criticism with Donovan Mitchell and James Harden, I think both of them deserve it. I mean, both players have not been efficient. Both have struggled at times with turnovers, James Harden the most tonight. And their playoff history is their playoff history. Like, James Harden, whether it's injuries or inefficiency or shrinking from the moment, his playoff history is very checkered with the Rockets, with the Clippers, now Cleveland. With Donovan Mitchell, I do give a little bit of grace because some of it was injuries. Some of it was he was playing well, but, you know, some of his teammates weren't. But ever since his day at Utah, like, he hasn't got out of the second round here. So these are – this game seven is huge for them because they haven't showed that they can get past the stage.
9: So if they can't get past Detroit and they end up losing in D-Town in game seven, do you think that wholesale changes or major changes could be made, whether that's a change of head coach with Kenny Atkinson? Do you think it's potentially they can move Jared Allen? I highly doubt Evan Mobley's going anywhere, but do you potentially see a change on the horizon for Cleveland if they find a way to not make it out of the second round for the fourth year in a row that they've had a second or first place finish in the Eastern Conference?
12: Yeah, I would suspect there would definitely be changes, but I don't know if it would be a head coaching change. I'm not saying there wouldn't be. I just don't know that. But roster changes for sure. Donovan Mitchell, I don't think, would be going anywhere. He signed the extension. I don't think he's wavering on his enthusiasm for Cleveland, but I think that they would you know, entertain everything else. I mean, they got James Harden knowing that it was a little bit of a gamble, but they did it because Darius Garland had his own injury issues. You know, as much as they appreciated his, you know, positivity in the locker room and just how well he quickened the pace, they also felt that he lacked some of the seriousness that you need on a winning basketball team. And they thought, you know what, James Harden, even though he has this checkered playoff history, he can coexist with other point guards, and he's great with centers in the pick and roll game. But I think, you know, because of how poorly he's played, I wouldn't be surprised that they entertain some deals for him. So yeah, if they lose, definitely roster changes. I don't know coaching changes, but I would be surprised if Donovan Mitchell is off, because I think both sides are still, you know, I wouldn't say happy with the partnership, because they expect to go further, but as far as the collaboration with the organization and player, I think, you know, that part is pretty certain.
10: Mark, the Spurs convincingly advanced to the Western Conference Finals tonight to take on the Oklahoma City Thunder. Do other teams in the West need to reassess where they are now, just because of it just seems like there's such a cut above everybody else? Like, if you're going to try to go all in, if you're going to try to get Giannis, as we talked about earlier, you may want to look at OKC and the Spurs and say, I don't know, our window may not be over the next 3 to 5 years because these teams are so good.
12: Yeah, no, it's a very good question, because I think what we're going to see with the Thunder Spurs, I mean, barring like major seismic changes, right, with other teams, we're going to see this playoff series like in the next 5-7 years, because Victor Wembanyama is just getting his career started. Shai Gilgeous-Alexander, he's been there longer, but he's still in the prime. And roster construction wise, you know, the Thunder, no one outside of Alex Curry are above 30 years old. You know, they'll have to weigh different potential changes. Like Lou Dort has a team option next year, or this upcoming offseason. But other than that, they have their core pretty much intact. The Spurs, you know, there might be, you know, some changes as far as when you're looking at that backcourt dynamic with De'Aaron Fox, Stephon Castle, Dylan Harper. It's inevitable that at some point Stephon Castle and Dylan Harper will have bigger roles over De'Aaron Fox, but contractually, De'Aaron Fox signed an extension with the Spurs, you know, last summer. So this core is going to be sustainable, and I think the learning lesson for everyone is that you have to make changes to improve your team, because the separation between Thunder, Spurs, and the rest of the West is very seismic. But here is the challenge, and this is something that Rob Pelinka with the Lakers was asked about it directly during exit interviews this week. This idea that you can follow the model that those teams did, it's a little apples and oranges, because how both organizations got there, it involved tanking, you know, rebuilding seasons. And the Lakers, for example, they're not, you know, in that mode, not just because it's the Lakers, but like they have LeBron James. Now they have Luka Doncic. They already have that generational star. So this idea that you're going to tear things down and start tanking and rebuilding, you can't do that when you have a generational star. So it's about winning on the fly. So with the Lakers, it's about making moves that can improve them now. And so I think that they'll make the calls for Giannis, but, you know, this idea that they would, you know, strip down the roster or be willing to part with Austin Reeves, I just don't see it. But yeah, for everyone else, it is a lesson learned. Denver Nuggets as well. Minnesota, same thing. You gotta improve the roster without sacrificing your star talent and your depth, because the separation that OKC and San Antonio has is pretty deep. They have generational stars. They're young. They have roster depth, good coaching, great player development. These franchises pretty much check every box.
9: Mark, before we let you run, let's go back east for a minute, because the Knicks have been sitting at home patiently waiting for this other semifinal to end.
12: Just so, like 50 Cent Eminem, right?
9: 100%. See, you knew exactly where I was going there. See, this is why I love Mark so much. So what do you think will be the more entertaining, compelling matchup in the Eastern Conference Finals, Detroit in the Knicks or Cleveland taking on the New York Knicks? What do you think will be a better matchup?
12: Yeah, good question. I would think Detroit and New York, just because, you know, kind of bring back that nostalgia feeling about Bad Boys Pistons and the Knicks and the physicality in the 80s and 90s. But I think it's also because those two teams are elite defensively. That is their calling card. That is how Detroit overcame a 3-1 series deficit to Orlando. That is how they have come back and still made the series against Cleveland. Yeah, there would be compelling storylines as well against the Cavaliers. Donovan Mitchell, you know, there was speculation that he would want to join the Knicks. His dad, you know, works for the Mets and all that. So that would be cool. But, and they also have a lot of top heavy talent. But I would think that Pistons Knicks would be pretty riveting because of all the reasons I outlined, historically and current.
10: Go New York, go New York, go. I like Go Ninja, Go Ninja Go a little bit more from the quality, the original Iceman, Ice Baby.
9: That's right.
10: Vanilla Ice.
12: I remember that.
9: Yeah, the Ninja Turtles too. That's right.
10: Secret of the Ooze. Secrets of the NBA, given away daily by Mark Medina. At @MarkG_Medina is where you find him. Of course, a contributor here on Fox Sports Radio. Mark, thanks for doing this tonight once again here on FNA on FSR.
12: Appreciate you guys. Looking forward to the NBA talk, hip-hop talk, and I guess now, like, Ninja Turtle throwbacks here.
9: Hey, let's do it.
10: We don't talk about Ninja Turtles 3, though.
9: No, well, yeah, we forget. Were they in China?
12: Turtles in Time, right?
10: Kind of. Like, but those costumes, they weren't Jim Henson done.
9: No, they weren't.
10: Somebody's mom did those costumes.
9: Thank you, Mark. Appreciate it, man.
12: Appreciate you guys.
9: It is FNA on FSR. Coming up next. So we're going to have games that do matter and make them not matter so we can play other games that now also will matter more. Does that make sense?
10: That was kind of a bar. Way to go.
2: I can't get jiggy with this.
9: The potential of college football playoff expanding. We'll talk about that coming up next. Stephen A. on FSR. I just been ripped, so I must get. Hope the bus didn't split,
0: man. Yo, I'm going up. Ladies and gentlemen, the Western Conference Finals are here. Yeah! Spurs. Wembanyama 3.
7: Yes, sir!
0: Thunder.
7: Ducks! Ted Horvath!
13: Don't be so mean!
0: Oh, yeah.
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0: When the NBA playoffs are on, so are we.
15: 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It's why we play the game.
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10: 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But it's good to have that technology working for us here. So is getting phone calls.
9: Yeah, I think the lines are lighting up, Adam.
10: Keith?
9: Yeah.
10: Keith in Houston wants to call in and talk some Drake here.
0: Next caller.
10: Keith, what's up?
0: Hey, what's going on, fellas? Hey, real quick, it's a real simple business reason why Drake dropped the three albums is because he's trying to go independent.
10: He owes his label a couple of albums.
9: Wait, three doesn't albums? He own his own OVO label? Is his, isn't it? He's not with like Young Money, Cash Money anymore, right?
0: What is that? What is it? UMG, I think is what he is with.
9: Oh, is he? Okay. Okay. Oh, man. There's so many labels and sub-labels. Like, I never know who's under what umbrella. So, all
0: right. Right. Yeah, he had a three-album obligation. And so he killed three birds with one stone and made three mid-to-ass albums. And now he's a free agent.
10: I might have to use that as a drop. I
9: mean, yeah, that's pretty good.
10: Did you listen to all 43 tracks, Keith? Did you put yourself through that?
0: I skimmed through them like you did. Well, I skimmed through Iceman. I didn't bother to listen to the other two because I kind of figured they'd be ass with him singing. I figured Iceman would be the best of the three. And I only liked two songs on that, the first one and the last one.
10: Fair enough.
0: But yeah, that was the reason. I just wanted to share that with you guys. You guys have a good night.
9: All right, you too, Keith. Thanks for listening, man.
10: Something else?
9: You have one more thing on your mind? What's up?
0: Yeah, J. Cole is the greatest rapper of this generation, and I'll hang up and listen.
10: You know what?
9: I appreciate it.
10: Kevin once took me to a J. Cole concert with Wale opening up.
9: That's right.
10: Not too shabby, huh?
9: It's a great concert. Yeah, I love J. Cole.
10: First rap concert I had ever been to. Well, unfortunately, I didn't go to Tupac at the House of Blues back in 96 right before he got gunned down.
9: No. But
10: this was a great show.
9: But Cole is up there, for sure. Cole is definitely up there.
10: I feel
9: like...
10: A few
9: arguments for me.
10: Okay, lyrically, his technique, his flow, high level.
9: Yes.
10: Less radio hits, though, lately.
9: Agreed.
10: From J. Cole.
9: Well, that was a whole issue with him when he first came out, you know, and one of his hits from his, was it his third album or second album? About making Nas, because Nas was a rapper that he idolized growing up as a kid. And he said in order for him to be successful, he had to make radio hits. And Nas was critical of one of his, like, poppy-ish radio hits that he made early on.
10: Mm.
9: And that really stuck to him because he was like, you know, basically someone who was like that you... was a mentor to you or someone that you looked up to, basically called you ass for like basically pandering.
10: You was selling out.
9: So he made a song called Let Nas Down, and then Nas actually remixed it and said, no, you actually made Nas proud, which was really cool of him to do.
10: Oh, okay.
9: So J. Cole almost intentionally does not want to make radio hits. And sort of if it becomes a hit, great. And that's kind of how he models it. But when he was under Jay-Z's label, Jay-Z was like, you got to make them if you want to make it big. You're not going to make it big unless you get radio hits. Now, granted, that was 15 years ago, and now it doesn't really matter.
10: Nas or J. Cole prefers alienating the casuals. Like, if you're going to listen to me, you are going to get some sophisticated stuff that
9: basically,
10: you're going to have to really pour yourself into to understand.
9: Absolutely.
10: I get it.
9: I respect it.
10: All right. Stuff that's also complicated. Tournaments, especially in college sports.
7: They posted the next round of the tournament.
9: We have an expansion of the NCAA basketball tournament to 76 teams. So now there's this talk. We have all the spring meetings happening with all these conferences. Big 12 wrapped up. ACC was this week. And it seems to be pretty universal, with the exception of one, the SEC, and I'm not surprised by it, that they all want to expand to 24 teams with the college football playoff. It's all about access. And Jim Phillips is the commissioner of the ACC, and he spoke earlier this week saying that, you know, all these teams want is just a little bit more access when it comes to having a chance to compete for a championship. He brought up Florida State as an example from a couple of years ago, the relic of the old 4-team playoff, and they were left out as an undefeated ACC champion.
10: And they lost their quarterback.
9: Because Jordan Travis got injured the week before the conference championship game.
10: They got smoked in their bowl game, right? Weren't they vindicated?
9: Nobody played.
10: They didn't play?
9: All their guys
10: pulled. Nobody played.
9: Nobody cared.
10: Oh.
9: It was a meaningless bowl game that wasn't a playoff game, so literally all their guys sat out.
10: I thought it was more like Notre Dame. They literally did not play the game.
9: No, they did not opt out. They actually, they play. They suited guys up.
10: Take our ball and go home.
9: It was basically like the old NFL strike season. They just put a bunch of guys off of like the shelves from the grocery store and put them in there.
10: Was that the season Jerry Rice had 22 touchdowns? I think, though, most of it did come against non-scabs that were out there.
9: Yeah, I believe it
10: they
9: did.
10: Weren't just replacements.
9: Yes.
10: It wasn't Keanu Reeves and the kids.
9: So the major argument is if you go to 24 teams, you're really, really bastardizing the regular season and making it a little bit less important.
10: Mm.
9: And that's the problem. Like, one of the beauties of college football, and this is something we debated this for years on the old FNA podcast.
10: We did.
9: When it was the old days of the BCS and they were transitioning into a 4-team playoff. And like, what's too many? Well, how many teams are too many? How many are too few?
10: Where's the sweet spot,
9: right?
10: The Goldilocks spot?
9: My initial thought was 6.
10: Yeah. And I disagreed with you.
9: You did, yeah.
10: And I was like, 16?
9: Yeah. And then I was like, all right, you know what? Let's do 10. So then it went from 4 to 12, and I was like, all right. And honestly, if not for the dumbass committee and the way they stacked Notre Dame and Miami for the entire season with the exception of the final week.
8: I'm a dumbass.
9: It probably would have worked out fine.
10: Yeah.
9: And the changing of the rules where initially you had to have the top 5 conference champions make it. It's now just been revised where all power 4 teams, they all get automatic bids. One group of 5 team, and then the rest can fall into place because JMU and Tulane kind of messed everything up this past year. Really, the ACC messed it up because the ACC champion didn't make it because they were so terrible. Miami out of the ACC made it as an at-large, which opened the door for Tulane and JMU to both make it into the playoff.
10: Miami proved themselves, but these smaller schools getting in the way they have,
9: they get trounced.
10: The problem is the games are uncompetitive.
9: Right.
10: We know they're going to be uncompetitive, but that's the way the format is right now.
9: Right.
10: That is, to me, the best reason for expanding. Now, I don't know if you need to expand all the way to 24.
9: That's my problem.
10: I still think 16 might suffice.
9: Why not 14? The NFL does 14. Damn it, that's what 44% of the league makes the postseason.
10: And they expanded recently.
9: College football is obviously much, much bigger, and you want to have multiple people have a large piece of the pie. But if you're talking 24 and letting all these teams from all these conferences in, but when we had the 14 playoff, how many blowouts did we have when we had major conferences playing against each other?
10: The semifinal games were miserable.
9: Right.
10: For whatever reason, we just could not get good matchups there. Oregon taking down Florida State and Jameis Winston before he was Winston Van Gogh in their Giants schedule release.
9: Not a fan of that one, to be honest with you.
10: Alabama taking out the Washington Huskies.
9: Right. Right.
10: The Tennessee Titans was good with the lookalike
9: contest.
10: Their
9: lookalike contest
10: was hilarious.
9: That was very clever.
10: A white guy, and they're calling him like, oh, it's Derrick Henry over here, just because he's wearing Derrick Henry's jersey.
9: If you feel compelled to expand, 14, maybe 16, 24 is too much. Because then, because now, and I think, so somebody brought this up earlier this week. It might have been Mike Greenberg. I saw a clip that was circulating on social media, and he brought up a good point. What does number 1 Ohio State versus number 3 Michigan on Thanksgiving weekend mean if you know that they're both going to be a shoe-in for the playoff and they're both going to get a bye? What's to stop them from resting their starters?
10: Right.
9: And we're basically bastardizing one of the great rivalries in college sports and all of sports, and we're deeming it unimportant. It doesn't matter because the ultimate prize is winning a championship. Teams don't play for pride anymore. Back in the day in the NFL, if a team was 14-1 or 16-1 going into the final week of the season, they'd still play their starters because that's just how it was back then. It's not like that now.
10: If people could just wrap their heads around the fact that if you don't have the inclusivity or exclusivity, if you don't let as many teams in, if you make it, like it is right now with 12 teams, if you make it tougher to get in the tournament, like there's already basically a tournament going on in the regular season. Just view it that way.
9: Right.
10: Every game becomes so pivotal and crucial. So I don't understand why people can't get that part of it. But again, when the smaller schools are getting in and you know they're going to get beat down and those make for terrible games, I'd rather have seen Notre Dame in there this past season.
9: Well, if this past season were played under this coming season's rules, Notre Dame would have gotten in.
10: Mm.
9: Because if they finished in the top 12, they're going to get an automatic bid.
10: They got that sweetheart deal now.
9: Right. So that was written in to kick in this coming season. So that's something that will be taken care of. But

0: fear. I don't necessarily want that to happen. And I think it'll be a slower build if we do this and it stays that way for a long period of time. But it's not going to happen overnight because football is still king and they're still clamoring for it every Saturday.
1: Less is more, though.
0: I agree.
1: I think walk before you run. Why jump all the way up? Why double it from 12 to 24? As you mentioned, just go up to incrementally move up and go to 14 and see how that feels. Because 12 was feeling pretty good until Notre Dame got left out.
0: And again, the committee is the one that put themselves in that position for them to be left out. If they had Notre Dame behind Miami the entire time, and it ended up the way that it ended up, I had less issue with it.
1: They pulled the rug out from underneath them because of the way they ranked them throughout the entire season and had some back-ass words logic.
0: Now, look, people are talking, you talk about money, and that's the thing. You have more playoff games, obviously, late in the season, December into January. I mean, you're probably going to run close to Super Bowl time if you're adding all these extra playoff games, but on more on-campus games, more TV revenue, more bidding for different. ESPN has the exclusivity right now, and they think they farmed a couple of playoff games out to TNT last year. So more games that have playoff implications or that are playoff games is going to bring more money into the networks. That's all they end up caring about. I just don't want it to end up bastardizing the greatness that is the regular season of college football, which is really, outside of the NFL, the best regular season that we have left because the stakes are so high. The stakes are not going to be high if, you know, 24 teams end up making the playoff. They just won't.
1: Coming up next, the greatness of one of our longtime friends, Vic the Brick Jacobs, talking about, well, a topic that has become very relevant today because of Edwin Diaz and the Dodgers and the accusations of cockfighting. We got some sound you have to hear coming up next here on FNA on Fox Sports Radio.
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14: We'll talk about that coming up at the top of next hour. But speaking of LA athletes, a very interesting story came out via USA Today on Friday afternoon that Dodgers closer Edwin Diaz, currently on the shelf, by the way, after getting some loose bodies cleaned up in his elbow. So he's going to be out probably until July-ish or so, maybe even after the All-Star break.
16: Are he and Blake Snell getting the same doctor here?
17: Somebody get a body bag!
14: Not really sure, to
16: be honest. It's a big body bag for this Dodgers team right now. A lot of guys injured.
14: Blake Snell might get the same procedure that Tarek Skubal got, and he's on in track to be to return much faster than Edwin Diaz. So we'll see what happens with Blake Snell. But Edwin Diaz, in the offseason, there are photos of him that were used while wearing a Dodger jersey and holding two.
16: Say it. Roosters?
14: Roosters. Thank you. I was trying to.
16: That was the pre-pause for the kids that like saying pause a lot.
14: Trying to make sure I get myself don't get kicked off the
16: what
14: air.
16: What was he holding again? Yeah.
5: That's not sexual?
14: Holding two roosters promoting cockfighting. Cockfighting in Puerto Rico.
16: Which and is not cool.
14: He even quoted, well, he was quoted as saying like, you know, allegedly according to what this, you know, release on this Facebook page from this publication in Puerto Rico. They're like, hey, you know, thankfully I can do this here because it's illegal other places. I'm paraphrasing. The problem is it's illegal in Puerto Rico, too. And I don't think he was aware of that. It was in 2019, the Supreme Court voted that all U.S. territories have to deem cockfighting to be illegal. That includes Puerto Rico. Now, the problem is, from what I've gathered, it is illegal federally, but it's not really policed all that heavily in Puerto Rico because for a long period of time, it has been a part of the culture out there.
16: It's basically, I think, from what I'm gleaning from this story, it's like weed here.
11: You want to get high?
16: Like, it is illegal federally, but certain states, like California, you can smoke it, and it's very prevalent.
18: California.
16: It's a low-level type of crime, but the way we view it, and there's cultural differences here, it's animal abuse, obviously.
14: Right.
16: So it's an issue. It's also something that people are just enamored with because of that same cultural difference and people enjoying different types of gamesmanship, I guess. But I'm not a fan of cockfighting.
14: It never been my thing, to be honest with you. I always thought it was kind of weird. I mean, just having animals fight for sport in general has always been weird to me. But
16: I'm running, like powder. I don't want any animals getting killed.
14: Running other bulls is weird for me. That's exploitation of them. And anybody that gets you know, gored in the ass, more power to them. Gore them four times. That's what that dumbasses get for running in front of bulls. So I have no sympathy whatsoever for anybody that ever gets injured running with the bulls. None.
16: This guy probably has ran with the bulls because he is an international man of mystery in Southern California. That, you know, is a big deal in our life growing up and working at AM 570 LA Sports for so many years.
14: He's and here been a at Fox staple. Sports Radio as well.
16: Yeah. Vic the Brick Jacobs, our good friend, who is a real character. There's nobody else like him. And he was on AM 570 for years, the Loose Cannons with Steve Hartman, also here on Fox Sports Radio. But Vic the Brick, this is some audio we procured that's from 15 years ago. And I got it from Justin Frostberg earlier, producer of the Jason Smith Show, obviously. But he had a moniker, Montana Rollin', for a long time. And I think it had to do with Montana rolling out and finding Dwight Clark in the back of the end zone. I'm not sure. Maybe he was a Niners fan growing up. But this was from 15 years ago at the studios of AM 570 with VTB, who's a traveling man, telling a story about watching some cockfighting.
19: And this collaboration, Vic, can you please give my
20: strong sentiments
19: sports fans a little cockfighting play-by-play?
20: You use the term loosely, cockfighting.
16: Not
20: but
16: too.
20: For me, cockfighting lies a place in my heart because my first market in my erratic career as I continue to scratch my way towards the middle. Started on the island of Guam, Micronesia, circa 1978. And my first job was sportscaster at Guam Cable TV, a great metropolitan cable station on the island of Guam. And to all our Guamanian friends out there, a mighty half a day, sports fans, where America's day begins, where Vic's broadcasting career began.
16: Get to it, Vic.
20: The island of Guam. And part of your responsibilities on a weekend was to go around the island and get flavor from the island. So there was Major League Baseball, there was Guam Major League Baseball, there's a Guam Football League with the military, and the natives formed leagues.
16: Wow.
20: So you had the native Guamanians, who were tremendous baseball
16: Maybe players, skip ahead a little bit here, Mike, just press
20: team,
16: that phone key.
20: Anderson Air Force. I'm in an island paradise, and I would cover it because it was part of the culture
19: You were the
20: Guam,
19: play-by-play.
20: Part of the Filipino culture. And if you want to play, you
14: know, okay, we can fade it out there, guys. Yeah, basically, Vic the Brick was covering cockfighting on his nightly sportscast, like your regular sportscast, to recover a boxing match or a baseball game.
16: And this was 15 years ago, so not illegal at that time, I guess.
14: No, not, and like you said, it was ingrained in their culture, something they did all the time. So whether or not Edwin Diaz is going to actually face some discipline, we'll have to wait and see.
16: Get healthy. Coming up next, LeBron James, FNA on FSR. We are.
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0: Here's what you need to know.
1: The Pistons won to force a Game 7 when they'll be hosting the Cavs to end the second round of the NBA playoffs. Pistons Friday night won at Cleveland 115-94, and the Cavs had been 6-0 at home this postseason. San Antonio eliminated the Timberwolves at Minnesota 139-109. Game 1 of the West Final Monday, Spurs at OKC. By the way, Jalen Williams of Oklahoma City says he's healthy. He missed the last 6 games with a strained hamstring. In the WNBA, 45 points for Asia Wilson in a Las Vegas victory at Connecticut. Washington in overtime won at Indiana. At the PGA Championship, Maverick McNealy is tied for the lead. The NHL was off Friday. In baseball, wins for the Padres and the Dodgers. Dodger lefty Blake Snell was scratched from his start with an elbow injury. No decision yet on surgery. Cardinals in 11 beat the Royals. I'm Steve DeSager.
2: Begin, shall we?
0: FNA.
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0: Oh, yeah. They're kicking the weekend off. It's FNA.
7: Point well taken.
0: Sound good?
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0: Yeah. 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Kevin Figures and Adam Osley.
9: That's right. 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
5: You can also watch us on the YouTube side. FNA Show. Search it. You'll see our logo. You'll see our beautiful faces.
9: You'll see one of Adam's many Clipper hats that he's wearing tonight.
5: I'm representing here. You will not see Vic the Brick Jacobs, but you may hear him like... Do we got any more audio?
10: I didn't do play-by-play, but I was immersed, you know, in the cockfighting culture, and I knew a good fighting cock from a bad fighting cock, and let's say the cocks came out. Blades on feet.
5: There's a few different sound bites in there where you could put in the machine.
9: Now I feel like one or two of them are going to get us kicked off the air, so...
5: Nice job, Mike.
9: Some things you can't play out of context, you know what I mean?
5: Producer Mike.
9: Good job, Mike.
5: Living on the edge.
9: Mike's like, don't blame that on me. No. I just got here.
5: I pushed him that
9: Mike's
5: direction.
9: Mike's like, I like it here. Don't do that to me.
5: We love ETB. All right, coming up in just a little bit here, we will be taking your phone calls at 877-99 on Fox regarding this topic.
11: LeBron James.
5: Because LeBron James is, for whatever reason, the most polarizing athlete on the planet. And some will say, well, it's because he sucks. And he'll never be MJ. And he's awful. And he married his high school sweetheart. And he's a good dad and a family man. And I don't like it.
9: Yeah,
5: he had a Hummer when he was 18.
9: He's overrated. And, you know, he can only win championships with super teams. And Jordan didn't win titles with super teams. And Jordan was 6-0 in the NBA Finals. And Jordan, you know, never farted. You know, stuff like that.
5: Let me tell you. He let out a few.
9: Now listen to some of the people in the Twitter sphere or exosphere or whatever it's called now.
5: Well, after the Lakers bowed out of the playoffs unceremoniously, being swept.
9: Expectantly, by the way.
5: Of course.
9: That's the cold part.
5: Even if they get by Houston, they're getting slacked by OKC.
9: We all knew it. Here's the crazy part is, so LeBron's been to the NBA Finals 9 times? Is it 9?
5: Sounds about right. Was it 8 straight? 10 times because he's 4-6.
9: Times? Okay, so
5: 10 times.
9: So 10 times he's been to the finals, and I believe he was only favored to win the finals twice.
5: Something like that.
9: So he's been an underdog the majority of the time he was in the NBA finals. That should say something.
5: It's Michael Jordan like it's a team sport.
9: Yeah, Michael Jordan, I don't know this for a fact, my guess is was favored to win the NBA finals every year that he was in, and he won.
5: The only one I could think of that maybe he wasn't in, and
9: the first one against
5: it's
9: the Lakers?
5: Close enough, yeah. Okay. The first one against the Lakers where maybe he was a slight underdog.
9: And there's an argument to be made that if the Lakers were healthy, maybe the Bulls don't win that series.
5: Yeah, I think James Worthy about that.
9: Right.
5: Ask Byron Scott about that.
9: But we digress.
5: Sure.
9: We don't necessarily want to turn this into an MJ versus LeBron debate because we'll be sitting here for hours.
5: We don't need that.
9: We'll save that debate for the dog days of summer in July or something.
5: They're coming.
10: Why he's the GOAT! The GOAT!
9: But most of it is going to sit around LeBron James, and because a big topic that's popped up this week was his legacy, specifically his Lakers legacy, and whether it was successful or not. And a lot of back and forth and discourse as to whether or not he fulfilled whatever promise people assumed he was supposed to fulfill when he signed with the Lakers.
5: Let me tell you, he didn't fulfill the promise of going to Blaze Pizza.
10: Where is he?
9: Where Adam was standing out there with thousands of other people. sweating his ass off in the heat of summer.
5: Yep.
9: And LeBron is in the backyard of sitting in a pool somewhere drinking a Mai Tai.
6: Where the hell you at, man?
9: That is live audio from Adam that he recorded speaking to a Laker fan who was expecting LeBron James to show up at the Blaze Pizza in Culver City. And Adams asked this gentleman, what is your message to LeBron James? And this is what he said.
6: Where the hell you at, man?
5: Summer of 2018. After the report from Clutch Sports, which was very much understated compared to the decision or anything like that, it was just...
9: He couldn't do that again.
5: Yeah. So. I think Lee Jenkins, who works for the Clippers, helped craft it.
9: Was that, so that's when he left the Heat to go back to Cleveland. Right. He reproduced like some sort of it was something that Lee Jenkins wrote, right, to go back to Cleveland.
5: LeBron felt like he went to the Heat in the first place because he never got to go to college. This was that type of experience for him. He wanted to come home, fulfilled his destiny there. Cleveland, this is for you.
9: When he came to the Lakers, it was even more understated. It was like a one sentence.
5: Yeah.
9: LeBron James has decided to sign a free agent contract with the Lakers. It was literally that.
5: It was like,
9: that was it.
5: Is this real? Like, today, nobody would buy that because of AI and how easy that would be to put together in 2 seconds.
9: Even the picture of him smiling, sitting next to Rob Pelinka, Magic Johnson signing the contract, like, you can easily put that together with AI.
5: This is AI slop. Yeah. I've seen this before. Come on. Rob Pelinka, that guy can't be real. They just used, like, a picture of, what's his name?
9: Rob Lowe.
5: Rob Lowe.
9: Yeah.
5: And they superimposed his face onto a making fake-ass GM. That's all this is. It's AI. Yeah, this Lakers team did not get past the second round this season, and some people want to hold that against LeBron James because they couldn't beat the defending champs and maybe the team that's about to go back-to-back for the first time. You know, the last 7 years, we haven't had anyone go back-to-back.
9: That's right.
5: And that includes the Lakers obviously winning in the bubble in 2020.
9: Yep.
5: So the question is, if LeBron is underachieving with the Lakers, is Giannis underachieving with Milwaukee? Should he get more hate?
9: Is Jokic, who's done the exact same thing LeBron has done in the last 8 years that LeBron's been with the Lakers, one championship, is Jokic a failure?
7: Don't give in to hate.
9: If you want to go back and extrapolate this out historically speaking, Dirk Nowitzki is one of the great players in the history of the sport. Played in Dallas for 20 years, I believe. One championship. Failure?
5: Now, if you want to say, well, we're not comparing those guys to the GOAT,
9: to MJ,
5: which
9: yes,
5: we are with LeBron James, okay, but you have to still put it into context.
9: Right.
5: When LeBron got to the Lakers, he was 34.
9: He was 34. They were god-awful. Like, they had, I don't, you might know the stat better than I, but they had one of the worst winning percentages in the NBA over like a 5 year period.
5: I think
9: before
5: it was
9: LeBron got there.
5: The worst.
7: You lose.
9: I think Philadelphia might have been though. Philadelphia was in the midst of the process.
5: Sam Hankey died for your sins.
9: They weren't that bad.
5: With the tanking that was going
9: Philadelphia
5: on.
9: Philadelphia was averaging like 10 wins a year or something.
5: Well, the Lakers averaged 25 per year the 5 years before LeBron James came, and nobody wants to talk about that. Instead, they just say LeBron James somehow ruined the Los Angeles Lakers.
9: Which is, anybody that says that needs to get their head examined. The Lakers ruined themselves. They ruined themselves, and they gave Kobe Bryant that giant contract extension after he had already torn his Achilles. And they went out and started signing guys like Luol Deng to oversized contracts and Timofey Mozgov to oversized contracts that set the franchise back years.
5: Yeah.
9: They had these stupid free agency pitches telling guys like LaMarcus Aldridge, we can make you a star and put your face on billboards, when he wanted them to tell him how he can help them win basketball games.
5: Dwight Howard got the same thing from Kobe Bryant when he left.
9: It was self-sabotage on the Lakers' part. If anything, LeBron James saved them. He brought them back to legitimacy. Now, we can argue as to what his reasoning was to signing with them, whether it was to come to Hollywood and do production company stuff or whatever. Regardless of what his intention was, we know that once he put that uniform on and got on the court, he raised the level of play for that team.
5: If you want to look at today's NBA through the lens of yesteryear, where there were more dynasties, where it was, quite frankly, easier to win because they didn't have this punitive salary cap structure with the new CBA and the second apron, where you can't just go out and spend as much money as you would like. You will be penalized for that. If you look at the modern NBA, and since LeBron entered the league in 2003, nobody's won more than four titles, which he has. Steph Curry has matched him in that area, but LeBron has all four finals MVPs for those championships. Steph has one
9: with
5: the Golden State Warriors.
9: LeBron should have probably won at least one or two of those finals MVPs in a losing effort
5: against
9: those stacked
5: did.
9: Warriors rosters with Kevin Durant.
5: In 2015, I want to say he was pretty close to winning. It was between him, Steph, and Andre Iguodala.
9: No.
5: And LeBron was getting votes in a losing effort because they had no business taking Golden State, obviously, to six games without Kyrie, without Kevin Love.
9: Yeah, talking about his Laker legacy, because there's the trickle-down effect of getting him onto the roster. So he comes, he has the clutch influence. Anthony Davis says, I want to be traded to nowhere but the Lakers. They make that happen.
10: Clutch!
9: And they turn almost overnight or within a couple of years of LeBron coming to the Lakers from being an also-ran to being immediate title contenders. You mentioned the bubble. They win the championship in 2020. 2021, they struggle through the regular season. They have some injuries. They make it in, I believe, as the eighth seed or seventh seed. They play the Phoenix Suns. And Anthony Davis is dominating the first couple of games, and he gets injured. They lose that series. And then in the offseason, as Mark Medina told us earlier in the show, they listen to LeBron James and Anthony Davis and their influence and decide to blow that roster up and trade for Russell Westbrook. And that is where the downward spiral had begun for the Laker franchise as we've known it the last 4 or 5 years.
5: The tentacles from that trade are long.
9: Yes.
5: Like, this is an octopus or a squid or whatever was in 2000 Leagues Under the Sea in that fight scene.
9: I think it was octopus.
5: Okay. Has it been 8 years? since then? No, it's felt like that at times. They're still paying for it, the residual effects of the Russell Westbrook trade. But regardless, we don't know how much LeBron was involved with that or not. I would just put it like this. Like, there haven't been many times where they have underachieved, I would say, when you contextualize everything.
9: Right.
5: And if you want to say the only championship happened in the bubble, you're also taking out the context of they had the best record in the league before the hiatus, and they had just beat the Milwaukee Bucks and the Clippers, two of the best teams in the league. The Lakers look like the best team in the league. They were number one in the West.
9: You can make a reasonable argument that they could have won a championship under normal circumstances, too.
5: They would have had home court advantage
9: throughout
5: the entire playoffs. They also would have had Avery Bradley, who elected not to go to the bubble, who was very good for them that season.
9: He was
5: season.
9: A very, very good role player for them, yes.
5: So, to downplay that championship and call it a Mickey Mouse ring and all those things, like, just say you hate LeBron, because that's all it is.
10: I feel the conflict within you. Let go of your hate.
5: You're not being logical or being reasonable, and your argument's not very good. You just hate LeBron, so it clouds your thinking. So cut to the chase and just tell us that instead.
9: That's the thing. Just be objective about it, or like I said, just be honest about it. That's fine. You don't like him. Look, we've admitted there are aspects of LeBron that we don't like.
5: No,
9: you know?
5: There's plenty.
9: The subtweeting. You know, leaving Adam to sweat his ass off out in the sun in Culver City when he first got here.
6: Where the hell you at, man?
9: Adam is still pissed off about that.
5: I am.
9: Yeah.
5: My skin's never recovered.
9: That's right.
5: I used to be effing beautiful.
9: So, but we can recognize and we can be objective about the kind of player and what we've been witnessing over these past 23 years.
5: You know why? Because we like basketball before we like players.
9: Right.
5: We like the game of basketball. Regardless of how I feel about that player, what's going to supersede all that other stuff I don't like is if he's great at the game of basketball. I'll tell you what, I didn't like Michael Jordan growing up, but I respected him because he was so good at the game.
9: Let me tell you all something, just a little bit of secret, and this is whether it's LeBron James or Magic Johnson or Michael Jordan or Tom Brady, your favorite player would not pee on you if you were on fire. Could not care less.
5: Are you sure, Kevin?
9: So you sitting out here trying to cape up for them and defend them and, like, defend them to the death, they're fine regardless.
10: He's on fire!
9: Love or hate Michael Jordan, he's good. Love or hate LeBron James, he's good. It doesn't matter.
5: It's amazing to me how everyone wants to say, oh, you work for Clutch if you say anything nice about LeBron. It's like, oh, you work for Team Flight or Air Jordan?
9: Exactly,
5: like,
9: right.
5: How much are you getting paid over there?
9: They will love to. Some of these people will absolutely
5: love to.
9: I'm
5: sure they would. The Jordan disciples, there's many. There's just as many as them being just as unfair about LeBron as LeBron fans are about Jordan's legacy and calling them all plumbers.
9: Yeah, a lot of those guys like to act as if like Michael Jordan didn't play when he was 39, 38, 39, 40. You know?
5: That didn't happen.
9: No, it didn't happen at all.
5: And that's what bothers me about this, because I'm trying to be fair and objective here, and you want to grade LeBron differently at an older age than Michael Jordan.
9: Right.
5: But they'll say, well, you can't use his age as a feather in his cap. And when he plays well, you say, how is he doing this at 41? But when he plays bad, you say, well, He's 41. He's not supposed to be good anymore. Let me tell you. Yes, you can.
9: Because he has an arthritic foot, and he's 41. Well, and he's out there out-hustling a bunch of 24, 25-year-old Houston Rockets in meaningful games in the postseason. Yes, I can say that.
5: I would add to that with this. We can, because that's how we've graded every old-timer late in the game. We've always said, hey, celebrate their wins when they have flashbacks, when they have good games every couple of weeks, like MJ with the Wizards, or like Dirk Nowitzki at the end, like Vince Carter at the end. Celebrate
9: hell, Tiger the good winning games the Masters
5: they give us. Yeah.
9: Yeah.
5: But we're not going to be overly critical when they have bad games because they're old.
9: It's understood.
5: So I'm holding LeBron to the very same standard that we've always held guys to when they get older. We say when they have good games, how are they still doing this? When they have bad games, you know what? They're just too old. This is what happens at the end.
12: Are you gonna make too old, man?
5: That's consistent.
9: And for the people that use the Westbrook trade and whether or not he and Anthony Davis kind of goaded the front office into making the deal and they hold that against LeBron, that's on the front office. That's not on LeBron. You know what? Your job as a general manager slash owner is to do what's best for the franchise, regardless of what the player says. Pat Riley told LeBron James, I'm not firing Eric Spoelstra. He's your head coach. Bleep and deal with it.
5: Yeah.
9: And he had to deal with it. You're the owner. You're the general manager. Russell Westbrook was a bad fit. Every single solitary person who knows anything about basketball knew at the time that it was going to be a bad fit. But LeBron and AD, because they were boys with Russ, wanted them. That's at a point in time where the organization says, from an organizational standpoint, this is going to hamstring us. This is a horrible fit. We're going to suck. We're not making this trade, with all due respect. And they chose not to do that. I don't even blame LeBron for that.
5: You gotta put your foot down. The buck stops with you.
9: If 100%.
5: If you're labeled the president of basketball operations, you're the one that's going to take the fall if this goes sideways.
9: Right.
5: And so, that's why they're beefing up the front office now with Mark Walter coming in with the Lakers from the Dodgers. Instead of firing Rob Pelinka, they're just putting more voices in the room.
9: Exactly. They're basically empowering him and giving him a lot more resources. Resources that organization has been lacking for decades, by the way, when it comes to the modern NBA. So I don't put that on LeBron. So if you're talking about what his legacy is with the Lakers, assuming that this is the end, and maybe it's not, maybe he comes back for another year or two, I see it as successful. I have to consider where the Lakers were before he signed and where they are now.
5: That's the part people leave out. They keep acting like this Lakers team had just won 5 championships in 10 years like it was the 80s. LeBron came in and only won one. No, LeBron came in 2018. Their last championship was 2010.
9: Yep.
5: And they were downright uncompetitive when you had Chris Kaman laying on the bench because they were so thin after a fight with, I think, Swaggy P. Nick Young out there. Or was it Jordan Clarkson? And it was a memorable image of the Lakers during that era. I mean, that's how bad it was back then.
9: It was embarrassing.
5: But people will intentionally misremember that, so they can get away with hating on LeBron and acting like he ruined the franchise. When ruined what? Ruined what?
9: Yeah.
5: 25 wins per season? That's where they were at for 5 straight years.
9: You can't dig a ditch any deeper than they were already in at that point in time. He helped get them out.
5: If, as you mentioned earlier, he's not there, they don't get Anthony Davis. If they don't get Anthony Davis, they don't get Luka Doncic.
9: Right.
5: So there's a ripple effect there as well.
9: They don't even get a Mickey Mouse championship, which you'll, if you want to call it that, which you'll take. You'll take that, right?
5: Yeah.
9: You'll take the championship however you can get it.
5: It's become harder and harder. If you look at the league over a period of time and you go back to Bill Russell in the 60s and they won 11 championships and he won 8 straight. And then you get to MJ winning 6 in the 90s. Or before that, you could go to the Lakers winning 5 in the 80s and the Celtics winning 3. And then MJ winning 6 in a watered down 90s where they didn't have the international player pool that was as talented as it is now to fill out the 6 teams that came during that time that MJ ended up winning 6 championships. A thinner NBA, which, I don't know, Larry Bird has talked about it. Dr. J, many people have talked about it. In fact, the Bulls during that time had quotes about saying, like, yeah, our record is a little bit inflated because of the NBA, the state of the NBA now.
9: Yeah, teams making the playoffs with 38 and 39 wins back then.
5: Right. The point is, as time has gone along, teams are winning less and less. There's less dynasties. The level playing field is there. And that's why last 7 years, we haven't had a back-to-back champion. Now, we might have it this year with the OKC Thunder.
9: And by the way, that's by design. That's what Adam Silver wanted. He wants parity,
5: yes,
9: which he thinks is great for the league. I kind of tend to differ to a certain degree, but I understand he wants to make sure that every franchise, every fan base feels they have a chance to win.
5: Well, it's more competitive than ever, and the only reason the Oklahoma City Thunder are going to have this opportunity anyways to go back-to-back is because a once-in-a-lifetime windfall of a trade that they got where a rookie who averaged 10 points per game ended up becoming a back-to-back MVP, which is what SGA is about to be.
9: What franchise that rookie come from?
5: I can't remember. I misremember.
9: Don't the Thunder have another like high or mid-first-round pick from that trade this year? Am I mistaken?
5: They got the 12th pick in the draft, also from the Clippers. J-Dub also came out of the
9: Jaylen
5: Clippers
9: Williams
5: trade.
9: Was a Clipper trade.
5: Yes. Yes. They have an embarrassment of riches because of one trade, but that's atypical. So
9: yes,
5: for the majority of, I don't know, maybe the rest of our lives, we're not going to see as many teams dominate like we had seen in the past. So the point is, LeBron winning one in his 8 years with the Lakers, where he started at the age of 34 and maybe ended at the age of 41, so not exactly in his prime. I agree. Overall, it's been successful. It could have been more successful if it wasn't for some bad luck, Solomon Hill rolling his ankle, what else happened in 2021. Because at that time, there was a lot of talk of they need to go back-to-back to legitimize the championship in the bubble.
9: There was talk about that.
5: But
9: they also didn't need to. And after he got injured, you mentioned Solomon Hill, you mentioned the injury to Anthony Davis. They didn't need to blow that roster up. They could have brought all those guys back. KCP and Alex Caruso went on to other teams and became key role players in winning championships in Denver and Oklahoma City. Those guys could have still been key cogs for the Lakers.
5: The other point I would throw back at people say that he has hurt the Lakers brand is, Kevin, what was the evaluation they went for with Mark Walter buying the team?
9: $10 billion valuation.
5: How much did he hurt the brand? F out of
9: here.
5: Not
9: that much.
5: I'm sorry.
9: Not much at all.
5: Far be it from us to defend LeBron James, but it's just too easy when you're being logical and sensible about it and not just being emotional because you hate the guy or he threatens your GOAT in Michael Jordan.
9: Well, let's see how logical and sensible the listeners are. 877-99 on Fox. How would you rate LeBron James's Lakers tenure? Do you believe it's been successful? One championship in 8 years, a couple of appearances in the conference finals, or do you think he has been a giant disappointment and underachiever in Los Angeles? 877-99 on Fox. 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
0: 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Spent last segment talking about LeBron James and his legacy with the Los Angeles Lakers. 8 years.
1: How original. Talking about LeBron James and the GOAT debate.
0: Play the hits, my man.
1: You two hacked.
0: 8 years with the Lakers, twice to the conference finals, once to the NBA finals and a championship in the bubble in 2020. Would you rate his career in Los Angeles a success or a failure?
1: I thought technical engineer Mark brought something up that there's some gray to this.
0: Sure.
1: While people this week wanted to present the question of success or failure, his tenure with the Lakers, pass or fail.
0: Yep.
1: There's more. There's shades of gray. Mm-hmm. Good? Could it have been better? Sure.
0: Yeah.
1: But if you're only giving me success or fail, I would say success when you compare it to where the Lakers were at right before the last 5 years he came.
0: Right.
1: I think it's that simple. Let's see if Vic in L.A. agrees with us. Vic, the brick is up late. Okay.
2: Yeah, and I am a brick because I'm about to come hard. I don't understand how he's got here. You know, Michael Jordan, from what I remember, you know, he had no high school pomp and circumstance. He was no McDonald's All-American, all that, but there was no pressure there. Like, he was never, like, on the radar. Like, he didn't make his, he got kicked off the team in the 10th grade. Like, when you're, like, Kareem and you're, like,
1: that, first of all, that story is made up not narrative. True. That Total story brutal. Is not true.
0: Yeah.
1: He didn't make varsity as a freshman. That's all.
2: We'll throw that away. Kareem, Magic, LeBron, these people are winning Mr. Basketball as sophomores and juniors. No, like they're just coming through. They're already known to be what they are. So when you come into a situation pressureless and then you end up becoming diamondish, I reward you for that. But for you to, let's say, so Michael played for the 12 years straight. He went to baseball, came back. And so he had 6 years that we give him flat foot dominance. We're talking about Charles Barkley, Carmelo, Gary Payton. Only person I can validate in that is Clyde because he was on Five Slamma Jamma. I just don't understand how you find a way to platform that small bit of time when you're dealing with people that have been dealing with the pressure the entire time. Like, I'm a Laker. I'm not a LeBroner. I'm a Laker. Like, Kobe plays just like Michael. I really do not like Michael Jordan, but I do respect and do know for a fact that I hate when he has the ball in his hand because he's going to make it. But my preference, I'd rather have Magic Johnson. Like, that's even disrespectful. 9 years, 9 finals appearances out of 12 years. And when you do lose, it's to Julius.
1: Well, Magic was on a super team. Like, right. You want to talk about born on third base. Magic Johnson had Kareem as his vet when he entered the league. Like, but nobody talks about that. Like, the difference between LeBron had to go join a super team. Well, yeah. Sorry he didn't get drafted to a team that had Kareem Abdul-Jabbar. It was a little bit different with how mismanaged Cleveland was.
0: I will also say, by the way, Kareem, and I've said this since day one, and I don't know if I get shouted down, but he doesn't get credit. He should be in the conversation along with MJ and LeBron as far as the greatest players of all time.
2: Can I say one thing?
0: Yes, go ahead.
2: So what's happening right now is what happened already. You've already seen it before. Kareem was LeBron. 40, 38, looking for a Luka. Luka was Magic. Now, if they can get together, that's literally, we're seeing it all over again. But the thing is, you got this guy, just like Kareem, like, see, it's different. Kareem's demeanor and his fact of how, you know, his off-putting way of being with media, that's different. This guy is just being picked on. And I'm not really a LeBron. I am so much a Laker. So once you go and put my jersey on, I'm a toot the
1: horn
2: for you.
1: So Vic, are you saying LeBron gets overly criticized? Is that your central point?
2: No, I'm saying it's worse than that. Everyone's tripping. You vault a man that got to play basketball quietly, opposed to a man that was being yelled at and looked at the entire time and performed. There's no comparison, and he's still performing. You know what I'm saying? Like, it's just hard for me to digest this full body of work. Like, I'm trying to figure out what Paul Allen or what Michael Jordan did to pay off everybody. So I've met Magic Johnson. I've met Shaq. I've met Kobe. And Kobe is the only one that says, damn that, it's all about me. Magic is the best basketball player I've ever seen. Kobe is the worst best basketball player I've ever seen because he makes all that bad decision-making look great.
0: Adam's not going to argue against that with you. Vic, thank you for the call, man. Much appreciated. Some good points taken there for sure.
1: And Kobe was the best bad shot taker and maker of all time.
0: One thing that gets lost, too, in this... And I think he's right. I mean, LeBron James has been scrutinized since he was 16 years old.
1: His high school games were on ESPN. Right. Nobody's been under a microscope like this in the history of sports.
0: I vividly remember when I was in high school the same time he was, and people were like, this guy's going to be – he's Michael Jordan and Magic Johnson combined.
1: Did you have a Hummer like him?
0: No, I did not. Please.
3: Keep rolling, rolling.
0: Taking the school bus or the public bus to school. But he – they were saying this guy's going to be an all-time great when he was 17 years old.
1: Yeah.
0: He has had to live with that pressure his entire career. He didn't take a couple of years off to play baseball like Michael Jordan did, by the way. Which is, by the way, a lot of wear and tear on his legs that Michael Jordan didn't have, LeBron James did. Because after year one, he only missed the playoffs one other time. I think that was his first year with the Lakers. He made the postseason every single year of his career other than that. He has played the equivalent of full, like, how many full regular seasons in just playoff games throughout his career?
1: I think 3.5.
0: It's insane.
1: Yeah.
0: Michael Jordan didn't have to do that.
1: I agree with you. Plus, the game has changed so much, and it's more demanding, and guys are getting hurt all over the place, not because they're pussy willows.
4: Somebody get a body bag!
1: Because
0: they're all soft, Adam. What do you mean?
1: Players have to do so much more in the half court. I mean, the way bigs have to guard up now, or have to guard down in a way, but have to guard up on the perimeter all the time and get involved in all these actions. When back in the day, Dikembe Mutombo, it's like he guards this guy one-on-one on the block, or he comes over to help on the weak side, and that's it. Guys are roaming much more now and have to guard out there on the perimeter. Much more is demanded of you now. So if you're wondering why there's so many injuries and you think, oh, they're just not as tough as they used to be, it's like, I don't know. Go watch some of those games from the 90s. You can see there's way less movement per possession than there is nowadays.
0: Very
1: and LeBron's
0: slow.
1: Been playing in that with this level of longevity.
0: And hasn't suffered a really, really major injury. He hasn't torn an Achilles or torn an ACL or anything like that, which is kind of spectacular.
5: Just heal me.
0: Yeah.
1: I don't know if it's Tiger Bomb or what it is,
0: well,
1: but he's been relatively healthy without a major, major injury. The Solomon Hill ankle issue he still talks about now.
0: Right.
1: That took something out of his athleticism.
0: And he had a groin injury, I think, that put him on the shelf for a long stretch of time early in his Laker tenure, too. Let's go to a Hollerin' James in Minnesota.
1: Oh, no.
0: Yes. Hollerin' James, what's going on?
1: Why?
6: I'm here. Thank God you guys got to my club before my Obama phone died. And please don't hate on Obama.
1: What is an Obama phone? I was not familiar with his game. Is that when he's run into the helicopter and then he looks at his phone and then runs back? Like, what's the Obama phone? I have no idea.
6: The Obama phone was running before O.J. Simpson was with Hertz.
1: Oh, okay. Anybody. You're talking about the Zach from Saved by the Bell phone? The big-ass phone?
6: Yeah, it's better than two cans and a fishing line.
1: I'm not convinced.
6: What Screech was that? Remember Screech by Saved by the Bell?
1: Yeah.
6: I'm dating myself.
1: He died tragically. Poor Screech.
0: He had some issues, to say the least.
1: Yeah.
0: Hollerin' James, what's on your mind tonight, brother?
6: What's on my mind? I think that LeBron maybe should have stuck with Cleveland after the Lakers had selected him to come to L.A. He wanted to go to L.A. to try to give them a championship. But the thing of it is, it just didn't work out when Luka went down and some other players got hurt. And they were really beat up. And they were facing a tough OKC team. They got by Houston, but they faced a tough OKC team. And they got by them. And they were beaten by a good San Antonio Spurs team. I'm not a Duncan, Tim Duncan fan. She'll quote me wrong. He was good at Wake Forest. And David Robinson was good in the Navy.
1: All right.
6: But I'm saying, the thing with it is, LeBron didn't have the help. LeBron's good up there with Jordan, but he can't do it by himself.
1: I agree. I agree with you. First of all, Jordan basically did have what would be considered a super team of the 90s. Think about it this way. Jordan, the best player to guard Michael Jordan was on his team.
0: Yeah, Scottie
1: and Scottie Pippen. Look at where Pippen finished in the 93-94 season, the entire year that Jordan first missed going to baseball.

0: But to this day, it made him a better player and everything.
1: That might have been the only NBA Finals he was actually favored in that he lost.
0: Yeah.
1: If I remember correctly.
0: That's probably true. But also true, Jordan lost 3 straight years to the Detroit Pistons.
1: No, he didn't. Jordan won the championship every year he played, Adam. So what do you mean?
0: He didn't have opportunities to get to the finals and lose.
1: Oh, Jordan never lost.
0: The argument that, LeBron's 4-6 in the finals and Jordan is 6-0. So LeBron was so good that he could take crap teams to the finals that obviously were going to lose to superior competition, and it hurts his record in the finals, while Jordan just wasn't good enough to get there where he would have ended up losing. Or he lost in the first round and got swept multiple times in the first round by Larry Bird and the Boston Celtics. And all these people are saying, LeBron's been swept 4 times in the playoffs now. And they're going off about that because of what happened against OKC. Jordan got swept in the first round. But he gets credit because he had 63 in a game against Boston in a loss. Yeah. In a loss. When LeBron James loses with a 50-point triple-double in 2018 in Game 1 against Golden State Warriors with KD, and they lose, LeBron wasn't good enough.
1: Not good enough. Yeah. Didn't matter. It's ridiculous. Absolutely double ridiculous. Standard. You know what's not ridiculous? One of my favorite segments. One of our favorite segments. Breeze 3 makes its return. That's coming up next. FNA on FSR.
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7: It's a popularity contest designed to separate the watchables from the unwatchables. 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Zero primetime games. 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
16: All right, Bree is back, so it's the return of one of our favorite segments. Let's go.
6: Not one, not two, but three.
17: Amazing.
6: Three. It's sports. It's entertainment. It's good.
18: We're not worthy.
6: It's Bree's three.
16: All right, Bree, what do we got this week?
19: All righty, guys. So you saw that Netflix announced the new season of Quarterback that's coming out.
16: Yes.
19: And I forgot already all four quarterbacks that were announced.
16: I believe Jaden McDaniels is one of them.
20: And one of the headlines on the announcement of starting quarterback.
19: Isn't the guy who's the Texans quarterback again?
16: That CJ Stroud is
19: one
16: of
19: them, too?
16: Yeah. For now.
19: Yeah, for now.
16: Yeah, that's right.
19: So it got me thinking, if you can see any three players, NFL players, and kind of like have like a show or watch six episodes of their life, if you have any kind of interest in that. I mean, we see a lot on social media anyway, but it just in like a Netflix form, past or present players, who would you choose? Okay.
16: All right.
19: So my dad is a huge Raiders fan. And so he would tell me all these stories about Kenny Stabler.
16: The snake.
19: Yeah. Go. And like he would like read his playbook by like the jukebox, and he was like wild and crazy.
16: Very
19: and
16: eccentric.
19: Very. I would love to see that. That is like fun. That would be fun.
16: He was very fun from what I understand.
19: Yes.
16: Love to go out.
19: That would be so fun to have like a little camera on his head and be like, where is he going? I don't know why.
16: All right.
19: Okay. So that's one.
11: Give him the GoPro.
19: Yeah. All right.
11: Time travel and give him a GoPro.
19: The second one is Deion Sanders.
16: Prime time.
11: Yeah, that's
19: prime
11: good.
19: Time.
16: That's a good
19: right?
16: one. Yeah.
19: You're managing two different pro sports. Like how, like you're training, you're that, like how are you?
16: By the way, you know he would have eaten that alive
19: if
16: this were
19: sure.
16: a thing back when he played.
19: Oh my God.
16: Absolutely.
19: Can you imagine the endorsements for that
16: please.
19: Too? That'd
16: Ridiculous.
19: Be insane. So I just came up with that idea. Okay. And then just because I'm a homer and it's me and obviously Drew Brees. Drew Brees. Like, that would be so fun to see that.
15: Is this a cookie cutter white guy?
1: It ain't easy.
19: What is wrong with you? I heard your first segment and you were talking about, like, what white guy fell on the court or something. I was like, oh my God.
15: Just so the listeners know, she's pointing her finger at me. I heard your first segment. I know what you said about white people. It's like, I think I can do that because I'm white.
19: I was just waiting for like a Kyle Korver diss or something, and I was like not looking forward to that.
15: He's not white anymore. He's a vampire.
19: You're so rude. Okay, Mark, you're up.
4: So my three would be Terrell Davis because he was just a great running back, and I think he was the one that helped John Elway and Denver get two Super Bowls.
9: Yep.
4: Also, so Terrell Davis and then John Elway. And then my third would be Le'Veon Bell because I enjoyed the way he would get the ball as a running back and like pause and like skip his way through the line and get past everybody. So those three guys.
9: Yeah, Le'Veon Bell definitely had an interesting career, to say the least.
19: Very.
9: Didn't he have boxing or something at some point? Like, it was...
15: Sounds about right.
9: After he jumped the ship in his boxing? Career? A little bit, something like that. Yeah.
19: And some online stuff, too.
9: Oh, definitely.
19: Yeah.
9: Yeah.
15: What's up, Kevin?
9: You want me to go?
15: Yeah.
9: My first person I thought of was Lawrence Taylor. Speaking of, you had cameras and a crew following somebody and the lives that they lead. How do you not want to be a fly on the wall to watch Lawrence Taylor and what shenanigans he got into back in the day?
15: Shenanigans is one way to put it.
9: Yeah. And, you know, in that same vein, Pac-Man Jones.
19: Oh.
9: So the man who said, like, Roger Goodell told me I can't go to the script club. Ain't nothing wrong with going to the script club. Well, how you? I want to see how you get down at the script club there, Pac-Man Jones. See what else you do.
15: Oh, you remember God. The crash out he had with the Bengals after they lost that game they shouldn't have in the playoffs to the Steelers?
9: Well, say which one? Yeah. There was a lot of them in the Marvin Lewis era.
19: Yeah.
9: And then Lyle Alzado, speaking of the Raiders and speaking of people who are crazy. Oh, Lyle Alzado was a defensive end. Definitely went off the deep end many times. I think he passed away of cancer. It definitely took a lot of drugs in his life, but he was very much a character. He's very eccentric, to say the least. So those would have been my three.
15: All right, I'll go with and start with Steve Smith. Now, I'm not trying to do an episode of Cheaters and catch him off the field with his affairs.
9: The first time I've ever heard Steve Smith be speechless is when that woman's husband called him, and my man had nothing to say.
15: I'm sorry.
9: Nothing to say.
15: I'm sorry. Like, it's a question? Is this what I'm supposed to say? I'm sorry.
19: Is this the right thing to say?
15: Kyle Turley would be another.
9: Okay. Another character. There's a former saint for you.
19: Yeah, thank you. Brie. Wow, I appreciate that.
15: There's the olive branch, like she even knew.
9: You're probably before your time, Brie.
19: How rude!
15: He helped the Saints beat the Rams in a playoff game after they won that first Super Bowl. They kind of had a down year. They still got into the playoffs. They lost to the Saints, and that was a division rival at that time. They were in the NFC West. Hell of a game. Kyle Turley, though, he was a bit of a wild man. Speaking of... Kevin Green, I guess, would be my third.
9: Sure. Okay. That's
15: another former Carolina Panther, but LA Ram. Kevin Green, the behind the scenes NFL films, mic'd up stuff. Awesome. I guess Shannon Sharp, honorable mention.
9: Yeah.
15: When it comes to guys like that.
9: If I can see through the haze of smoke in front of the camera, Ricky Williams, I guess, will be interesting. Interesting one to follow.
19: That'd be so funny.
9: If that guy could get suspended twice, miss full seasons, and come back and still run for 1,200 yards like he never missed a beat is incredible to me.
15: With the Dolphins?
9: Yes. He might be one of the great players of all time just for that feat.
15: That was domination, even though he lost weight and got thinner after his first stint with the Dolphins.
9: Absolutely ridiculous.
15: But weed makes you hungry. That's kind of weird.
20: Crack addict.
9: No, that's the wrong
15: button. It was weed.
9: It was weed, not crack.
20: He was smoking too much marijuana.
9: There's the right button. That's what you're talking about, Ben. Thank you, Bree. Appreciate it.
19: Mm-hmm.
9: Thank you, Mike. Thank you, Adam. Project NIL coming up next here on FSR.
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30: In week 13, and you've got 5 wins. Now, you still want to see Mendoza, but the reason why they don't have any primetime games is they have Kirk Cousins. 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But I think that's interesting. The Dolphins, not must-see TV. Cam Ward, I think if they had gotten Jeremiah Love, I think that they would have gotten a primetime game. The Cardinals have Jeremiah Love, and they don't have a primetime game. 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All right. 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
38: Now that's a teammate right there.
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0: what you need to know.
1: In the NBA playoffs second round, the Spurs eliminated Minnesota in Game 6, 139-109. Stephon Castle with 32 points, 11 rebounds. Detroit forced a Game 7, which it will host Sunday after winning at Cleveland Friday night, 115-94. James Harden in defeat, 23 points and 8 turnovers. In the WNBA, 45 points for Asia Wilson in a Las Vegas win at Connecticut. Washington in overtime won at Indiana. Victories for Phoenix and L.A. At the PGA Championship, Maverick McNealy is tied for the lead. To baseball, the Phillies got 3 runs in the 9th and 3 in the 10th to win at Pittsburgh 11-9. 2 more homers for Kyle Schwarber. He has 20. The Braves in 10 innings edge Boston 3-2. Cardinals in 11 won 5-4 over Kansas City. Dodgers won 6-0 at the Angels. Blake Snell out with an elbow injury. I'm Steve DeSager.
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0: Here's Anthony Gargano and William Penn Charter School Director of Athletics, Daniel DeBernardinis.
5: Well, good morning, good morning, good morning, good morning. Happy Fox Sports Saturday. This is Project NIL. We have the esteemed athletic director, Danny DeBernardinis from Penn Charter High School, one of the oldest high schools in the country, just in Philadelphia. I'm Anthony Gargano of the Fellas every week. Right here on Fox Sports Radio. Project NIL, we tap into everything that deals with name, image, and likeness and the role it plays in college football and college sports, high school, and, of course, we dive into youth sports here, too. And it's interesting because I had college football on the brain because it's the next thing that we're going to discuss. Good morning, Danny D.
6: What's going on, cuz? How we doing today, brother?
5: My man was at the PGA yesterday.
6: Oh, yeah. Great day.
5: You were at the PGA Championship. In fact, you did a great report into my show right from the green. You were like edges from the course.
6: Yeah, we were right on when we did the show yesterday. We were right on the 17th, right off the green. It was awesome. I've been to one other major before. I did the British Open a few years back when it was in at Royal Troon in Scotland. But the PGA did such a great job with the championship. The layout was great at Aronimink. It wasn't overly crowded. You could kind of get to where you wanted to go. You could see all the golfers. We saw everyone hit throughout the day. It was such a cool experience. And with your ticket, it came with free food. So there were just food stations, which was really cool.
5: Really?
6: Yeah. So like, you know, cheeseburgers or chicken sandwiches or hot dogs or, you know, salads. They had everything. Just any type of food and snack you wanted, it was included in your ticket. So it was great. It was really cool.
5: You had a good day, too.
6: Yeah, it was a great day.
5: 70 was a little windy. I guess the players didn't like the quit. Rory was crying about the setup.
6: Yeah, you got to be better, brother. You can't take it out. You know, you got to be better. We saw some birdies, but overall, it was a tough day to score, I understand. But yeah, it was a great day and had a phenomenal time with my friends and it was some really good golf. It was really cool to see it that close and just see how smooth and effortless all of their, when they hit the ball, it's amazing. They are, you know, people don't think they're great athletes because the golf doesn't always get lumped into that, but they're phenomenal. They're really big time athletes.
5: Yeah, man. When you see them strike it, like striking the ball is everything, right? Like, so when you see that happen, and you see that ball strike, you're just like in awe, isn't it? It's wild. It really is.
6: Yeah, it's effortless. They just hit it and it just flies off their club. It's such a cool thing to watch.
5: Yeah, it really is. It really is. That's good stuff. plenty to do today, and I want to tap into some football stuff. This was schedule week in the NFL, and it's amazing. I know I like go way overboard and I don't know why, the human nature of it, but I love it. I'm dissecting the schedule and looking at it, and then they had me looking at college. And I want to kind of look at the schedule because, you know, we get into the schedule a lot. Like, you know, in the NFL, we're looking at it, all the standalone games, and we see the expansion of games, right? Like, especially during the holiday. So Thanksgiving Eve there's now a game. Of course, you have the triple header on Thanksgiving. You have the Black Friday game. You have the Christmas Eve, the triple header on Christmas Day. Now that the NFL owns Christmas Day and booted the NBA, it's amazing the strategies, the Saturdays, the standalone games, and what they're doing. And you could see them just kind of paving the way little by little for, you know, picking special weeks where there'll be football every night.
6: Yeah, they took over, man. I mean, Christmas historically was, you know, the NBA's day. They had, you know, the four games, and they dominated the ratings. And then last year they came in and...
5: Dude, real quick, I used to cover back in the day when Michael Jordan was playing on Christmas Day. I would cover those games.
6: That's so cool.
5: Because I was a young reporter, and, you know, I didn't have a family, right? So they were like, you cover the game. Yeah, no problem. And I would be in Chicago for, you know, for Christmas and covering those games. It was, you know, the NBA was, it was like they owned it. You can't even imagine that here's football just taking over.
6: You wouldn't think anyone would step on their turf, but they took it over. And last year, and the ratings showed it. You know, NBA was kind of, I thought, a little arrogant with it. They thought no one could step on their turf on that day, and man, did they ever take over? And
5: I was an eviction.
6: That's
5: football
6: it,
5: did went, get out.
6: And I know you love it. I'm happy for you too, because I know you love.
5: I do
6: as much football, you know, as you can get.
5: I do. It was funny because I had a little, spiritual debate, I'll call it. So I do Christmas Eve every year with the family, and we do the seven fishes. You know that we do this big celebration, and it's beautiful. There's like, you know, 30 people in my house, and kind of it's open all night, right? And people come, and I'm cooking from, I don't know, you know, 11 a.m. to 11 p.m. Right? Like, we're just, it's all day, and the Eagles are playing at night, and if your hometown team is playing, like, you know, I mean, these games, you, especially in this business, you have to, you know, you absorb them, you watch. We don't just watch casually. And even that, even fans, like, in this town, like, it goes crazy. Every NFL town, it's the same thing. You're in Pittsburgh, you're in Cleveland, you're in Buffalo or Kansas City, you're watching this stuff. You're anywhere, you're watching it. And, you know, it's good and bad, right? Like, because the holidays are supposed to be about being together. Like, having a game on is great. When it's your team, it kind of takes over the night.
6: Yeah,
5: and is
6: sure.
5: That good on Christmas Eve when the kids are looking for the Santa tracker?
6: Love that.
5: You know? I mean, that was great memories. Oh, Santa's over Antarctica, right? Like, you know, you'd have all this stuff, and you know, you start to think, like, well, is that too much? Now, that was my week of kind of debating it.
6: No, that's cool. I mean, Christmas is a special time of year. Everyone's together. But with this new release of the schedule, they're on Wednesdays, and there's a Wednesday game now.
5: I know. It's wild.
6: It's pretty crazy.
5: It's completely wild. I don't know how you feel about it with your family when you're all together. You know, I mean, the family time is important, like this celebration, and it's an important thing. But anyway, to get off the big picture, I mean, to get off the big subject of the awakening, I'll call it. I started to dive into this thing. People love this stuff. They do. Now, does fantasy football and gambling, all that stuff, yeah, it does. It comes into play. That's a reality. But as far as the home team, like you say it, man, people just come together and they're in their homes. It's just part of the American tradition.
6: Yeah, and for sure. And sports brings people together. It's really cool to be with your family and regardless of who's playing, you know. In the NBA, it was great to have a game and for a lot of, you know, for a good stretch. Our hometown team was on it. That won't happen for a while, I don't think. But football brings people together, man. It's really cool, and I'm excited for the expansion to see how it grows. And, yeah, just to have, you know, bond over a game, over a sport is such a cool thing to do.
5: It is. You know, you see it, you know, local, the youth sports, it really has become the gathering place for people. Right? Like, because, you know, these fields are packed. You know, I'm at the field every day. I'll be leaving here and rushing to a field.
6: Yeah.
5: Because that's where we're going to be. You know, we got a baseball tournament. You know, the fields, a soccer tournament, some baseball, soon to be football. And, you know, all the parents and everybody's there. This is where we live our lives.
6: No doubt. No doubt. It's such a cool thing. And people are, you know, the sports just keeps growing, man. We talked about this at our AD meeting this week. About, you know, multi-sport. We want to continue to emphasize it in our league, which is pretty interesting. And we had some great meetings about it all, just saying like how.
5: Oh, really? You got to do tell, man, because I think that's a fascinating thing. Because we, you know, it's always kind of around. We talk about this subject every once in a while, but I'm curious what was the take about from the ADs.
6: Yeah, so we're in this league called the Interact, which is one of the oldest leagues in the country, right? I mean, because the schools have been around since, you know, the 1800s, right? So we have multiple schools that have been around for, you know, hundreds of years, and it's a really, really cool thing. But we try to emphasize multi-sport athletes. So we try to have seasons, our seasons don't overlap, which is tough with our, you know, a lot of sports with state associations, they overlap. And we just kind of talked about who we are and what we stand for. And there's a big debate going on about off-season workouts and how often and frequently you can do them. Should we put a time limit on it? Because we want to encourage multi-sport athletes. So we met with the heads of schools this week and we really debated about who we are and how we go about things. So we want to put parameters around things that continue to allow us to encourage the multi-sport athlete. And even though in a world where specialization is so key, we want to be an outlier. We want to put ourselves out there as a league that stands for what we believe in and pushing that multi-sport athlete because it helps them develop. And we need it for our league because we're smaller schools. We're independent schools. We're private schools. We don't have the numbers. So if we want to have elite level talent across the board, we need kids to play multiple sports. And we truly believe it's the best for their development and it's the best for their growth as a person. So we're putting parameters around our off-season workout schedule and how frequent you can do it. And, you know, the time limit on it. We understand that people pay, you know, a lot of money, so we want to give them access to our facilities and we want to help them grow so they don't have to do stuff outside. But we also want to be strategic about it so we encourage kids to do the most. And luckily for us at Penn Charter, with our middle school programs, they go from 3 to 4 every day. So I'm limiting the time for off-season workout from 3 to 4. So a kid can still hit his workouts for his off-season sport, but then can also make another sport. So we start our practice at 4. So I put a rule in that says, hey, off-season workouts are going to be in that hour dead period when middle school is going. And if you want to work out during that period, it's great for off-season stuff, but we're going to emphasize the multi-sport athlete. So we put some parameters around that. And the league as a whole is figuring out ways to continue to bog down on that and be supportive of the multi-sport athlete.
5: Wow, that's interesting. So, like, in other words, if you got a kid that's playing baseball and he's a football kid, so your football workouts probably will start next week, right?
6: Yeah, we're starting. So, like, the weight room can be after school or we put it on the weekends, right? Like, we'd be strategic about when we're offering those workouts because we don't want a kid to feel like he's going to miss a practice time, right? Or, you know, a workout and get behind. So sometimes they'll say, I'm not going to play another sport because I don't want to get behind. So we strategically put the times in so they can emphasize on doing both. And as a league, we want to stand behind that as well.
5: Well, that's interesting. Do you, do you feel like the sports need to complement each other?
6: Like, I think
5: for the
6: off-season helpful, right?
5: workout, like, you know, I guess football and wrestling or, you know, I don't know, basketball. What does basketball go with?
6: Yeah, basketball can go with all of them, like the track and fields. It can go with, you know, a spring sport. It can go with, you know, in the fall. It could be football, depending on what you really love and your passion.
5: Yeah.
6: But our main thing is we're trying to really push kids in a direction because we believe it's great for their development overall as a person, right? Not just as an athlete. We believe, you know, being that's on different teams, going through different experiences is going to help you grow as a person. And ultimately, that's the goal, right? Because we always talk about in the show, the people who make it professionally or even high-level Division I are 1% of the population. And then 1% of that make it professional. So we're trying to set them up to give them things that will succeed much later in life, not just for this instant today, right? So we're really trying to emphasize that. And it was cool to see the heads of schools also kind of double down on it. So we're really putting in some guidelines to really help all these young men and women succeed in life.
5: That's fantastic. I think that's great. What is it about the multi-sport athlete that prepares them? What's the best thing about it, the attributes?
6: Well, I think the wear and tear we see with the specialization, kids are always getting hurt. We've had guests on talk about injuries, right? And they even said it's important to do different things, get different motions. So like you talked about football and baseball. If you're a pitcher or you play a position and you're always throwing, right, it's a different movement. It's similar but different, right? So you're building up different muscle memory to allow it grow, but you're also giving your body and motions time to rest because it's similar but different. So you're giving a lot of structure and you're really growing physically but in different attributes, and you're not just hammering down the same motion for a year straight because your body just gets beaten up. There's more, you know, there's more ACL injuries than ever. I see it in my field, you know, I see it all the time. Kids tear, you know, muscles and parts of their body that at a high rate that's never happened before. And a large part of that is because I believe specialization. So, and we're trying to give them places to really get stronger and better, but also give their body a rest at the same time because the motions are similar but different.
5: Yeah, it's my beef with fall ball, right, for kids. I don't know why they just don't run the season through the summer and get rid of fall ball. Fall ball is it's too much because you wind up taking like a 3-week or 4-week break and then come back at it. And then, you know, you're going for another 2 months and change. And then these kids are developing, and I saw it, they were developing little league elbow. I saw like 8 kids have little league elbow.
6: Yeah, it's crazy.
5: Like, that's just too much throwing.
6: It is, and then we got to protect them, right? We got to protect them from themselves. And I believe besides, you know, your body getting a break, I think it's mentally a big thing, right? Mental health is huge. But I think it's important to try something else. Get yourself outside your comfort zone. Meet different kids. It's a social aspect. It goes down. It's a trickle-down effect that touches so many things that people just overlook it.
5: Yeah.
6: And it was cool because a lot of people said in a meeting, like, we know we're going against the grain here, but, like, who are we and what do we want to be? So, like, let's stand on this. And
5: is that part of your – did you spearhead that?
6: Yeah, I was one that was speaking up for it. I think off-season workouts are important. And if people want to, you know, really hone in on sport, and we have these amazing facilities and we ask a big price, but I think there's a way to be strategic with it. And that was my big point is, like, I want to encourage a multi-sport athlete. I also want to encourage kids to get better if they want to put the work in. But let's be strategic and let's think about this as a whole and find ways to attack it. And that was my big message is, like, let's be strategic with this. And let's again, I'm really happy to stand on things that we believe in. And let's be different, right? You don't always have to go with everybody and, you know, to do the popular thing. Let's stand on, if we think we're this great league, let's be the ones who step up and have something different for the kids to offer.
5: Do you think it impact recruiting?
6: It could, but I think it's going to be for the benefit of people. I mean, again, we are a great league. We are elite in a lot of different, you know, sports. And I think that part of it is, We have kids who are Division I lacrosse players playing football or Division I football players playing baseball, right? Like, I think it's important to have a little bit of everything, and it's been really cool.
5: That's great. That's a good thing. Strike one for the multi-sport athlete, which is important to me because I have kids that do multiple sports, and I believe in it. All right, let's take a quick TO. A couple things I want to do. A little bit of the high school football national schedule. I was talking to the athletic director of the school where my kid goes, and he was talking about he hired a new football coach, and they're talking about trying to play a national schedule, something that you have done. Do we see a day where we're going to see high school and even college kind of move their seasons a little bit to be with the NFL? And you see what the NFL does with scheduling. Can you see it on a smaller version of college and an even smaller one with high school? So we'll dive into that. You got to hit me with this House Rules Nebraska story because, Danny D, I'm Matt Rule's co-host.
6: Yeah, man. Interesting stuff going on, brother.
5: You got to tell me. I don't even know. So you guys saw that. I'm going, wait a second. That's my show. So I want to hear about that as well. Lots to get to. This is Project NIL. Danny D, the AD. I'm Anthony Gargano as we hang out on Fox Sports Radio.
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0: 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Now, Nebraska was in the news with the football program with NIL this week, Danny D.
1: Yeah, man. It's interesting. People are still trying to evolve and, you know, navigate this new landscape, and people are getting creative with it, right? And Nebraska had a couple deals denied by the third party for, you know, like branding and stuff for their student athletes through Deloitte, which is the third party. You know, if you want to do stuff in the collective, you have to get it approved and you have to try to justify it. So they had some issues and they pivoted. They said, well, our coach has this podcast and we're going to monetize it and advertise on it. And we're going to, you know, lift up our student athletes through it. This is a different entity. This isn't just our coach. So to use the podcast to try to, you know, advertise for their students and find ways to give them NIL through it is a pretty brilliant idea. And, you know, it's your show that you co-host. So you are now part of the NIL world, Anthony. And I'm sure you might not have known it, but you are now a cog in this wheel. And
0: I was wondering when we're going to start up again. They were like season two. One of the producers said to me, hey, you know, we'll probably be doing season two pretty soon. We'll start it. You know, I guess I don't know. At some point pretty soon, we're supposed to kick it off again.
1: Yeah, you said you guys have like over 13,000 subscribers weekly on YouTube and the Vorn, and you know, your views are growing and it's transforming into ad opportunities to bring in other streams for athletic department, and they can flip that to help their NIL and help their student athletes. So you're in it, brother. You are in it.
0: That's interesting. Well, listen. I don't know why more coaches don't do the podcasts. You know, like it used to be like you would do the coach's radio show, right? The coach would have hour a week. His obligation was to do a radio show, and you would do it at the local, whatever the local watering hole was, right? Some local bar restaurant. The coach goes for an hour. You have a co-host. I've done a million of them. I used to do Andy Reid. I did, Howie Roseman had one. I've done a million coaches shows, a ton of them. The Spags. I mean, I can tell you.
1: Yeah, you and said, so, like the call-ins, right? On the radio, they would call
0: right, in. Right. Like we would call in. We'd do call-ins. But in reality, the coach would come. And like, this is always the thing, right? The coach would come. We'd do it. We'd talk for 10 minutes. And then, like, you would open up to some calls, and then really, and then the coach sometimes, now Andy didn't, Andy stayed, but there was a lot of guys that would bolt, right? Like, they would come for like 30 minutes, supposed to be an hour show. They come for 30, and then they bolt, and they go, you got this. Well, it's your show. Like, you know, they don't want to hear from me. They want to hear from you. But whatever, man. I got you. Yeah, just tell them, man. They ask about this. Just say that. Like, all right.
1: That's pretty cool. But people, I think Nebraska is ahead of the game here. They're finding ways to tie it in. And, you know, the head coach is now part of the media, right? It's part of the, you know, this content machine. And it says, like, you know, it's no longer about boosters paying players. You know, programs are finding ways to monetize everything. So it can be their coach. It can be a podcast. It can be documentaries. It can be behind the scenes clips, which are really growing. The social clips are growing. So finding ways to monetize this stuff to really grow their collective and grow this pot so they can, you know, continue to compete. And Nebraska probably doesn't have the biggest NIL budget. So they're getting creative with it. And they're saying, hey, Matt, you and Anthony have this great podcast that is really growing. Let's find ways to help our program, right? Let's find ways to monetize it. Let's find ways to advertise and, you know, talk about our student athletes and find ways to also pay them, which is pretty interesting. So, yeah, they're ahead of the game. I think it's just the first domino, and I think you guys are on the forefront of how this is changing in the landscape, you know?
0: Well, I do think it makes sense. I think it makes sense from not just a business standpoint, an NIL business standpoint, but I always thought it was good for the coach to do it and give a window into his life, right?
1: For
0: like,
1: sure.
0: You know, people love that stuff. I think it builds trust. It humanizes the coach that, you know, he's just not some figurehead on the sidelines every Saturday. I think it brings light to the person. And I think that's important.
1: Yeah.
0: You know, I'm sorry. One of the things, do you remember the draft during COVID, the NFL draft during COVID?
1: Yeah, they did it virtually.
0: Right. But do you remember, like, the guy's setups?
1: Yeah.
0: One of the interesting byproducts of that, which was like Belichick was at the kitchen table, which I freaking loved, right?
1: Yeah, he's in his office, you know, kitchen
0: right,
1: table.
0: Right.
1: Stuff gets done, brother.
0: Yes, I'm a big kitchen table fan. I love the kitchen table. It's ode to the kitchen table. But it gave them a window into their homes. And I thought all the horribleness about, you know, being virtual with everything, because I don't believe in being virtual. But the only good thing was, you saw a window into who they are. It humanized them.
1: Yeah, I love that. No, that was really cool. Got to see a little bit, you know, behind the scenes and, you know, who they are as people, which is really cool.
0: Right.
1: And what I think about this NIL thing is also, you know, me and you've talked about it, you know, with the podcast, saying, like, this gives the athletes a platform as well, right? This can help them grow and their brand grow by Matt maybe including them or talking about them and, you know, getting guys on there and really can advertise and show who they are as people, right? And show them a different world. So I think as a recruiting tool, it's like, hey, not only am I going to get you in the right spot in the field, I'm going to get you on a national stage here and I'm going to get you out there and I'm going to tell your story and you can tell your story. Because maybe this is your career after football, right? Like,
0: right.
1: I think there's a lot of different things that it offers and can entice kids to want to be a part of it, right? And you and Matt had to do a great job talking about football, but you have a huge platform, man. And I think it's really enticing the kids and their family to be like, hey, we're going to put them out there nationally. We're not just going to have them, you know, people in Nebraska, we're going to have them all over the country and we're going to humanize them, right? We're going to show them, we're going to tell their story, which is really cool. And I think it's a great aspect that, you know, they're tapping into in Nebraska. And, yeah, you're going to be a part of it, which is such a cool thing.
0: Well, you know, the other thing that you touched on, which I'm a big believer in. So you talked about behind-the-scenes docs, documentaries and stories and doing these, you know, these documentaries, all these docu shows that we see, sports docu shows, because it's easier to produce, everybody's producing content for social media. Well, now you can produce it. You don't need to be a Hollywood studio. You don't need to be a production company that is producing big time, you know, film and television. Like, you got a university that deals with it. You could produce your own content. And you could do your own deals with Amazon and Netflix and Hulu and, you know, Paramount Plus. You could do your own deals with this stuff.
1: For sure. And what they're realizing and what the streaming services are realizing is people will pay. They want access, right? They want personality. They want authenticity. They want behind-the-scenes stuff. Like, they, you know, inside the building content, or
0: they love it.
1: They love it.
0: All that hard knocks, right? Yes.
1: So, like, we could do this at a college level. I think it might even get down to high school, right? We can show people a peek behind the scenes. They eat it up, and there's a lot of money in that. And again, they're trying to monetize as much as they can because they have these big bills. They're paying these kids some serious money. So, like, they have to get creative in how they continue to raise money, because we talked about donor fatigue and, you know, people, I donate this year, like, you need it every year. So they got to think outside the box, and people want to pay to see this stuff. And it is a cool aspect as long as, you know, you're doing everything above board and people can, you can, you know, show behind the curtain.
0: Yeah, it is, you know, it's amazing the amount of content that is now being produced, right? Like, it's how much do you absorb during the day?
1: Oh, right? My God. I mean, these kids are constantly on their phones.
0: It's an assault. It's an assault, right? You know, but listen, you know, everybody's got shows. Everybody's got podcasts. You know, it's nuts, right? Like, to be able to watch all this stuff. And then you got to, you know, you want to clip them and send them out. And, you know, and the fight for eyeballs is just incredible. But it's there. Like, if you break through, you got something.
1: Yeah, and also, like, the college coach role is changing, right? People don't want to think about it. I mean, I always tell people, coaches are CEOs. I've always said that at the high school level because this is your program. You run it. But now it's more literal where it's like you are a brand. You are, you know, you can't just kind of be this guy that wants to stay behind the scenes. It's not the job anymore. You have to be front-facing. You have to be recruiting year-round, you know?
0: You know what's funny about that? All the big time college and NFL coach or, you know, pro coaches, because it happens in basketball too, who romance.

0: But it goes beyond practice now, man. You know, we'll come right back, and I do want to hit you with this because it kind of bleeds into this schedule. Like, could you see a world where you're looking for an opening, your high school, your college, and do you take the month of August and do you own the month of August for football? Right? It's going to work with all of it. So I want your feedback on that. We got tons to go. Just one more segment. It goes by so fast every week. It's Project NIL. Danny the Bernardinas. I'm Anthony Gargano. Together right here, the Project NIL on Fox.
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0: is, yeah, we're okay piecemealing games out. We got 9 international games this year. Next year will be 10, then we're going to be 11, then we'll be 12. We got a Thanksgiving Eve game. We're going to have a Christmas Eve and Christmas Day game now. We're going to have new... They're going to find a way to continue to piecemeal this out.
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0: 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Comment away. 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I have an 8 a.m. game this morning.
1: Oh,
0: we
1: boy.
0: Have two. I'm going to miss part of the first game because we do the fellas after this one, Danny D. Yeah. And there's nothing.
1: Schwartzy?
0: Yes. And you have filled in at times. There's nothing worse than the 8 a.m. baseball game. Why do they do an 8 a.m. baseball game?
1: Yeah, it's wild.
0: It's horrible. Kids aren't. You shouldn't be playing baseball at 8 a.m. You shouldn't.
1: I'm with you. I don't think it makes much sense. And, you know, they're kids. They got to warm up. They got to get going. You know, like, 8 a.m., it doesn't benefit anyone. I understand people are trying to maximize the day. And
0: yeah, you want to get games in. All right. But start at 10. Dude, start at 8 is stupid.
1: No, I'm with you.
0: Stupid.
1: I'm with you, brother.
0: It's not just because, you know, listen, I don't care. I'm up anyway. But it's just, you know, the kids are half asleep. It's just dumb. We do the dumbest things in youth sports. I swear to God. At one point, I just want to clean it all up. It's stupid. The stupid things that we do. Why are kids playing football? Explain that to me, AD.
1: Yeah. I'm not a fan of it. I don't support it. I mean, I get it, right? You want to specialize. But again, like we talked about earlier today.
0: But not at 10, right? Like, oh, you want to play fall ball in 16U. All right. I get it. But not at 10 years old.
1: Yeah, no, for sure. Yeah,
0: like, these kids can't be playing. But first of all, you burn the kid out at 10. Like, you know, once you hit 13, you're on the big field and, you know, this becomes your life and your passion. Yeah, I'm in. But not up until that.
1: Yeah, it doesn't make much sense to me. Again, I'm a big advocate of, you know,
0: as you just giving it a break. Demonstrated by your AD meeting.
1: Yeah, I think it's really important for their growth. And again, it's too much of a business. It's more of a business than ever. It really grew to this year-round stuff when the money was involved. It's not about the kids' development. And it's a business, and people are chasing it. And everyone thinks they're going to get this, you know, multi-million-dollar NIL deal. And they're all chasing that, and then these trainers and leagues are chasing it as well. They're finding ways to make money. And interesting enough, I sent you an Instagram story from a previous player at Penn Charter, this kid Jake West, who's at Northwestern. And he could have went different schools, and he said the fit is what's most important. Like, don't chase the name. He went to Northwestern, got on the floor as a freshman, proved himself, and he stayed there and didn't really take NIL to go there, but now he crushed it. And now he got the money and he gets to start, right? So he said, like, for him, it wasn't just chasing the big name and chasing a little bit more money. Think long term. Me and you've talked about it all the time. Fit. Fit's important. And in today's world, you can, you know, people always just chase that, you know, might be $50,000 more, but they might not get on the floor for 2 years or get on the field for 2 years. He went to a place that fit what he wanted academically, what he wanted in his school, and knew he could get on the court also. And it was a great job by him. And he said the biggest problem today is people chase the name or a little bit more money, opposed to thinking about it long term. So he went out and said this on social media. I'm really proud of him because that's the message that we've been preaching all year on this show, you know?
0: Yeah, it's not just about the bag, right?
1: Yep, don't chase the bag right away. Think this is a marathon. It's not a sprint, brother.
0: I like the messaging about the fit because every place, it's true. Like, you find your place, your own fit. Every kid fits differently wherever you are, right? Like, you know, even though he may have been able to play at, you know, another Big Ten school, Ohio State or Michigan or whatever, it doesn't matter. Like, that was his best fit. Like, that's what's most important.
1: And credit to his parents for, you know, and him for thinking long term opposed to just the, you know, instant gratification and the biggest possible name so they could post on social media. He said, look, I went for fit, and it worked out for me.
0: Yeah, that's great. Do you see, I just want to quickly, and we can touch on this another time, but do you see a world where high school, college start to use the month of August as real estate?
1: Unfortunately, yes. I don't know if high school because of the way the seasons and state associations are, but definitely college. They're going to move it up. More money. They need it. They need more revenue. Their budgets are huge, getting crushed. They need to find ways to offset it. So I believe college will be the first domino.
0: And it makes sense to start it because you could keep it to yourself.
1: You gotta be, you're already you gotta like that. Claim it.
0: Yeah, that week zero is there. NFL is not. The NFL is going to go more back end.
1: Yeah, for sure. I agree.
0: Right? So the NFL goes more towards March, whereas you have August. And it kind of fits, to be honest with you.
1: Yeah.
0: Now you're going to have to start July training camp.
1: Yeah, for sure. We'll see how that works. But I believe that's what's next.
0: All right. That's going to do it for us. Thanks for hanging. As always, Project NIL. Stay tuned. Fellas, come up next. We are Fox
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0: Here's what you need to know.
1: The Pistons won to force a Game 7 when they'll be hosting the Cavs to end the second round of the NBA playoffs. Pistons Friday night won at Cleveland 115-94, and the Cavs had been 6-0 at home this postseason. San Antonio eliminated the Timberwolves at Minnesota 139-109. Game 1 of the West Final Monday, Spurs at OKC. By the way, Jalen Williams of Oklahoma City says he's healthy. He missed the last six games with a strained hamstring. In the WNBA, 45 points for Asia Wilson in a Las Vegas victory at Connecticut. Washington in overtime won at Indiana. At the PGA Championship, Maverick McNealy is tied for the lead. The NHL was off Friday. In baseball, wins for the Padres and the Dodgers. Dodger lefty Blake Snell was scratched from his start with an elbow injury. No decision yet on surgery. Cardinals in 11 beat the Royals. I'm Steve DeSager.
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9: That's right. It is FNA on FSR Fox Sports Saturday. Kevin Figures. Back in the mix with my guy, Adam Oslin. Adam, thanks for holding it down last week.
5: I tried. I did my best.
9: You did well.
5: You know, we got a lot of new features on this show. And hopefully less solo episodes here. But we got a lot of features.
9: Oh, it was
5: we
9: you
5: got
9: and,
5: a lot
9: it was
5: of stuff.
9: You and Bree, and as you like to do, you gave Bree a lot of crap.
5: Did I?
10: It's so funny. Okay, anyway.
9: Yeah. Yeah. I heard. I wasn't here, but I definitely heard it.
5: Well, we had a good show last week,
9: yeah.
5: But it ain't FNA without Kevin Figures here. In fact, because you're back, why don't we

0: Pat O'Brien inspired Kevin Figgers theme. There you go. Appreciate it. Appreciate that.
1: Deep.
0: Yeah. Got a lot to get into tonight. Got a obviously it's an NBA playoff update. Got a game 7 on our hands coming up this weekend. Obviously, we have a conference final that is now set, one that most of us probably saw coming early in the season anyway, so we'll get into that. NFL schedule release talk coming up here sooner rather than later. 24-team expansion in college football potentially on the horizon.
2: You know what else we got tonight? The return of rap news.
3: The whole album has a clear, crisp sound.
2: Why?
0: So was it a melding of two? Because with the return of rap news, we also have the return of Mark Medina when we talk about Eminem. So is that
2: okay?
0: So is that what it is? Is Mark Medina's segment coming up in the midnight hour / 3 a.m. hour on the East Coast? Is that our rap news segment?
2: Well, Mark Medina is an Eminem aficionado and historian.
0: Right.
2: I don't know where he's at with his knowledge about Drake. Or okay. Iceman, because, okay. You know, he likes to be called Iceman now because Iceman in the X-Men, his name was Bobby Drake. It's really great.
4: I made up money.
2: I'm guessing that's why he's doing this whole thing.
0: Okay, so is he going to get into a dispute with George Gervin like Caleb Williams did? So now is Drake now also roped into the discussion as to who the real Iceman is?
2: It's a three-way tag team lawsuit over who the real Iceman is. That's what we're going with right now. But okay. I do have a review of all three Drake albums that dropped last night. We'll do that in rap news at the very end of this hour. Maybe I'll even rope in some of my Mortal Kombat 2 review that I was going to do until Drake, you know, upended everything.
0: Well, you're better than me. I had no desire to listen to a single track, but that is me. So,
2: wise man.
0: Okay, so there's a little preview of rap news right there.
2: It's 43 tracks, Kevin.
0: Nah, player, I'm good. I think I had this long-standing. We had this discussion when rap news was a regular staple on the old FNA podcast. If there's an album that drops and there's more than like 14 tracks, I'm automatically not listening to it.
2: This was like,
0: I'm out.
2: My Vietnam going through this.
5: Have you ever heard of Vietnam?
2: It was bad. It was rough. I don't know, yeoman's work maybe. I do it for the show.
0: Yeah, you get owned by Kendrick the way that you got owned. Maybe more of a soft landing. Don't come at me with 50 tracks the next time you actually do show up.
2: You know what I said?
0: Coming out of your cave there, Drake.
2: How about instead of three albums, just put out one album that's a third as good as Take Care, which is the only real Drake album I ever listened to.
0: Yeah. I'm right there with you.
2: All right.
0: That will be nice. But we digress. We'll get more into that coming up in rap news at the end of the hour. But first off, we got to get into the NFL schedule release. Let's go.
6: Let's go time.
7: Let's run.
0: First off. Now, I know you were waiting with bated breath, Adam, mm-hmm. on Thursday morning. Just couldn't wait. You know, the old waiting all day for a Sunday night, the Carrie Underwood. You were waiting all day for Thursday night for the drop of the epic NFL schedule release.
2: Drop? I got to give you the Beastie Boys there. Actually, I was kind of excited because it snuck up on me for once.
0: Oh, did
2: because
0: it?
2: Because I'm so entrenched.
0: You're the one.
2: In the tookus of the NBA playoffs right now that I didn't know it was coming.
0: Well, the NFL and Jonas Knox, our colleague here at Fox Sports Radio, talked about this. Like, the NFL can dominate. The NFL can drop a press release on Friday afternoon that the schedule release is coming up the following Thursday. And that became headline news. Bigger than NBA playoff games.
2: Hey.
0: Stanley Cup playoff games.
2: Hey.
0: The NFL schedule release is coming up in 5 days. The countdown is on.
2: I like how you don't even mention bigger than Major League Baseball because assumed,
0: well,
2: I guess.
0: Of course. I mean, that's just, you know. May baseball, come on.
2: Well, where do you want to start here? Because I do think there are some interesting matchups right away in week one, almost like we should be doing our NFL six-pack to begin with.
0: Well, before I get to the matchups, I want to get into the pomp and circumstance just surrounding the schedule release in general.
2: Oh.
0: Because over these last couple of years, you know, it's become a tradition unlike any other, maybe even better than the Masters. The schedule release videos that all of the individual teams put up on their social media accounts. The Chargers have been notorious over the last couple of seasons. And I would say this year they didn't disappoint yet again. The Chargers, the only team, the only one that took a shot at Diana Russini and Mike Vrabel. However subtle.
2: It was a shot.
0: But it was a shot.
2: It was a shot during their Halo NFL schedule reveal.
0: Which was pretty epic, I would say.
2: They win the schedule reveal Super Bowl every year.
0: And now, by the way, a lot of New England Patriot fans let them know that on social media.
2: Yeah.
0: So, oh, it's so funny. Yeah, you guys lost us in the playoffs. Like,
2: so did the Rams in their schedule reveal video where they gave
0: Napoleon Dynamite.
2: Yeah. The Chargers a certification award for best schedule reveal ever. You win. Way to go. Keep charging.
0: Now, I don't know if you watched all 32 of them.
2: I watched most of them, honestly.
0: Yeah, so were there any of them that stuck out for you? Because there was a couple for me.
2: Okay. I think maybe at the top for me, and I can't believe I'm saying this, because typically I don't think this guy is very funny. I'm so confused that I thought this was humorous that I don't even know if this was the guy I'm thinking it was, because he looks older. You're he's got sure? a beard now, but Rob Riggle made me laugh.
0: Yeah.
2: The Chiefs schedule reveal.
0: With the Kansas City Chiefs, the 90s sitcom, whatever
2: it
0: was.
2: They called it the QV Chiefs Shopping Network.
0: Right.
2: So where he and his ex-wife are the hosts. Yeah. And they're taking not-so-subtle digs at one another the entire time.
0: It was pretty entertaining. I like this, the Indianapolis Colts. Now, also, it's a ringer for me because I grew up watching The Simpsons as a kid. And that show is still going on, which is unbelievable.
1: Sports, sports, sports, sports, sports, sports, sports.
0: I feel like I probably stopped watching religiously 15 years ago. And beyond that, it's still going. It's been going on for like 40 years or something. I'm only exaggerating slightly.
2: No, you're right. And it was good for the first like 20 years.
0: Yeah, so. I would say. I would agree. It kind of went downhill, but they, you know, keep on going. And you keep having people are still watching. So why the hell stop it? But they didn't Indianapolis Colts doing the opening scene. Then once they get into every single schedule or every single opponent, they take a clip from individual Simpson episodes to highlight that opponent. It was actually very well done.
2: Yeah.
0: So that was probably, it wasn't necessarily quote unquote funny. In parts it was, but I thought that was really, really clever.
2: Respect for whoever was combing through the desert there to find all those clips that associated well with whatever team they were playing that week.
0: Right.
2: Like, that was some desert stuff.
0: We ain't agree.
2: They were
0: also,
2: combing it.
0: Quote, near and dear to our hearts, because we also have, you know, video game news that we do.
2: Yes.
0: Was the Cleveland Browns and their ode to the old 1990s, the Street Fighter arcade situation.
2: That was pretty great.
0: That was pretty solid.
2: Because it was basically a lampooning of the old promo video for Street Fighter 2 back in the day.
0: Right.
2: With the guys just hyping it up to the nth degree and just being like, it's spectacular, it's tubular, you guys got to play this game, this is so rad, let's go!
0: Corny yet effective.
2: Corny but effective, unlike the Cleveland Browns. Well, the corny part, yes, the effective part.
0: The effective part, yeah. Funny because it wasn't funny, I guess, and the Detroit Lions really trying to show like they stick to business.
2: Yeah.
0: It was literally just Dan Campbell walking around the office, sitting in his chair, time to get to work, and just literally post a paper of the schedule on top of a board.
2: I guess they're saying we don't have time to do a fancy, slick little video for you guys to promote our schedule. We're getting ready to play some football out there, all right?
0: Okay, whatever you say, Coach.
2: Yeah, maybe a little bit too serious for a team that may be regressing, but we'll see.
0: I still don't necessarily agree to that, but okay. I will say their schedule works out interestingly, and there's been like takes around. Like I saw our colleague Colin Cowherd say this on a Friday morning, and I caught only a piece of it, but he was talking about the Chargers and like, oh, the NFL masterminded this schedule. Oh, they front loaded some easy games for the Chargers to bank up some wins, and they're going to have some more competitive games down the stretch. And I'm like, you really think the NFL is sitting there when they're putting these schedules together, thinking about who has it easier early on and where we can schedule some cupcakes for somebody and they can make it more difficult in the middle of the season? They're literally thinking about two things, logistics and TV ratings.
2: Yes.
0: That is all they give a damn about. They don't care about how tough or how easy your schedule is in September versus November. We're trying to put the best games in front of the most eyes as possible, while also trying to be as fair as possible to every team when it comes to their travel, distance travel, road games, home games, international schedules. That's all they care about. They don't give a rip about who's playing who and when.
2: So you're saying it's just a coincidence we get a Super Bowl rematch in week one, Kevin, where the New England Patriots will be going to the west side to take on the Seattle Seahawks all the way west here.
4: West side!
0: Not in the least bit of coincidence. But again, eyeballs. It's a Super Bowl rematch.
2: Oh, you're right.
0: That's what people want to see.
2: It's twofold.
0: Yeah,
2: it's eyeballs. It's logistics. It's planning around concerts and everybody who's coming to town in these arenas.
0: Yeah, for all these stadiums that are available or not available for certain dates. If you're looking at Los Angeles and SoFi, you have to house two teams. you know, the Jets and MetLife at the, with the Giants housing two teams. So all these logistics are things that need to be worked out. And I heard an interview with Mike North, not Fox Sports Radio alum and Chicago radio legend Mike North, but Mike North, who's in charge of the NFL and their logistics and their schedule making, talking about this. He says their goal is to put the most compelling games in the most advantageous TV windows while also trying to be as fair to every team that's out there. And that is what their job is.
2: I think they did a pretty good job at that, actually.
0: For the most
2: year.
0: Part, yes. There are some quirks there. Like we mentioned the Detroit Lions. So you realize the Detroit Lions, three of their last four games in the regular season are on the road against their division opponents.
4: You lose.
0: And the other game is against the Giants, who probably are going to be at worst fighting for a wild card spot down the stretch of the season.
2: If
0: so
2: Jim Harbaugh has his way, and if they can stay healthy, and if the concussion protocol blue tent guy actually stays out of it for once.
0: And then also for Detroit, they play three games in 12 days. They play the Patriots in Munich, come home against Tampa that following Sunday, and then on a short week, they host the Bears on Thanksgiving. That's three potential playoff teams that they have to play in a 12-day stretch.
2: All right.
0: So I don't think the league did that to them intentionally. It just happened to work out that way to their detriment. They do, and we can talk about this too if you want, but have the easiest schedule based on last year's final records. Now, that held true for the New England Patriots. They had, I believe, coming into last year, the third easiest schedule, and it ended up being the easiest schedule in the NFL by the end of the season.
2: And it ended up being the easiest schedule since the 1999 Rams, right. I believe. Like, it was historically light.
0: Right.
2: And they tiptoed through the tulips and were able to make it all the way to the Super Bowl and had some things go their way, and they got a little bit of luck along the way. I actually think the Patriots are cooked. Like, they are screwed.
0: I don't think
5: that's a team.
2: Oh, they won't be losing as a team.
0: That's not a hot take. I even think even if and when they trade for A.J. Brown, I still don't think that they're necessarily the class of the – I think the AFC is actually pretty wide open this year.
2: Have you seen the Patriots' first four games? It's the toughest first four games since 1986 anybody's had to play, because all – four teams won 10 games the year before.
0: Wow.
2: So we talked about them going to Seattle, of course.
0: Right.
2: Then Pittsburgh at home. All right, we'll see.
0: I don't know who the quarterback's going to be in that situation.
2: Who is playing quarterback there? I'm not so sure. Then it's...
0: By the way, bleep or get off the pot, Aaron Rodgers. I'm tired of this. Are you going to... He's going to go...
2: Him.
0: He's going to meet in Pittsburgh, or he's not going to meet. What the hell is there to meet about? The general manager's the same. It's a head coach he played for 12 years in Green Bay. There's nothing to meet. Are you playing or are you not?
2: He's in a darkness retreat.
0: Okay, I don't get. I'm tired of all this Aaron Rodgers crap. Play or don't play. Sign or don't sign.
2: After
0: so
2: Pittsburgh and maybe Aaron Rodgers,
0: yes.
2: Then they go to Jacksonville and then Buffalo. Mm. Those are the first four games for the New England Patriots. I'm thinking
0: 0-4.
7: I love you, man.
2: No. I'm thinking 1-3.
0: Okay.
2: 1-3? Yeah. So
8: the bum's lost.
0: I'm going to mark this tape. When they come back 4-0, and I want to see what Adam says.
2: 4-0, Kevin. Come on. I'll eat my Patriots hat that I don't actually own the case.
0: I will buy a Patriots hat for you to eat right here on Fox Sports Radio and live on our Fox Sports Radio YouTube page so everybody can see it.
2: Why don't you buy me some of the Spygate film, and I'll actually pull it out and start chewing on that.
0: No, Roger Goodell already ate that, so you don't have to worry about
2: right.
0: it.
2: That's right. They burned it up.
0: Yeah, That film machine all burned. It ate it on its own.
2: How about this?
0: Yes.
2: Speaking of screwed, the Jacksonville Jaguars.
0: By the way, before you move on to the Jacksonville Jaguars, their schedule release video, which featured Trevor Lawrence sporting a nice short haircut, lie. Giant lie.
7: I wish you weren't a liar.
0: They revealed on Friday night that it was a wig.
2: I knew it. It was like that one time Anthony Davis took care of his eyebrow.
0: Exactly. Yeah. No, he's still
2: BS.
0: The long locks. Of Samson are still there for Trevor Lawrence.
2: Okay, so that schedule reveal double sucked because I didn't think it was that great to begin with or that interesting.
0: I agree.
2: And it wasn't even true.
9: It's a good story.
2: It was a good story. Here's a good story.
0: But anyway, Jacksonville, yes.
2: Jacksonville, for 2 months, I think from the end of September till like the start of November, they have one home game during that stretch. 2 months. I'm guessing there's a bye in there. I think there's two trips across the pond, maybe to Europe for them.
0: Yeah, it makes sense.
2: I know there's nine international games, and they're trying to move Jacksonville to Europe. We've known this for a long time.
0: And I feel like they're, despite the fact that they're revamping their stadium, I feel like that's been something that's been in motion for the past 8-9 years. They have been more than willing to go over, which honestly is kind of smart. The problem is they haven't been able to win enough, but if they have enough games in England especially, if you start winning, you kind of build your brand as being like England's team. So it was smart marketing. They just haven't been able to win enough football games for it to matter.
2: No. They were somewhat there last year.
0: They broke through a little bit.
2: Yeah. They had a playoff game. They lost
0: Blake Bortles won a couple of playoff games.
2: But there are some real issues going on right now in the NFL with the scheduling, including the Bears getting the toughest schedule.
0: Right.
2: Now, unlike the Patriots, who obviously have ramped up the competition this year, I actually think the Bears can still succeed. So the last nine teams with the hardest strength of schedule failed to win a playoff game.
0: Right.
2: Not failed to make the playoffs, failed to win a playoff game. So there's a difference there.
0: The last team that did do that was the Falcons 10 years ago.
2: Ooh, okay.
0: 2016 Falcons.
2: But this Bears schedule is no joke. However, I just have faith in Big Ben Johnson. That's all. And he's got the same quarterback.
0: I will say, I mean, they're playing in one of the toughest divisions in the entire sport. So you have that working against you of Chicago. I think they're going to make strides moving forward, but I also think I think Detroit's going to be right back up there. I know they had a bit of a down year last year for their standards, the way they played the last couple of years. They have so much talent. They're not going anywhere. Obviously, Minnesota, I think, is going to be better with Kyler Murray, with KOC as their head coach, and see exactly what that offense and that squad does. So I can see that as a division that really beats each other up throughout the entire season.
2: Drive down records that way.
0: Right.
2: You only need 10 wins maybe to win the division. You can go 10 and 7.
0: Maybe,
2: okay.
0: Maybe 9. Maybe. I mean, I can see
2: maybe
0: it.
2: Maybe 9? Okay. Well, the Browns have the easiest schedule.
0: Well, whatever that matters.
2: The Chiefs, last season obviously didn't go their way, and Patrick Mahomes got hurt at the end of the season. And that was...
4: Oh, I'm hurt!
2: That was unfortunate.
0: They were lighting the world on fire when he was playing.
2: They weren't. Check out their late season schedule this year. From week 12 to week 17. Bills on Thanksgiving.
0: Yep.
2: Great Thanksgiving game.
0: The Thanksgiving slate is ridiculous.
2: This is the first time two former MVPs are facing each other, quarterbacks, in a Thanksgiving game.
0: Oh.
2: With Mahomes and Josh Allen.
0: That's a hell of a stat there, man.
2: Bills on Thanksgiving, then the Rams, Bengals, Patriots, Niners, Chargers, Raiders, week 18. So
0: that's a nice cupcake. Landing spot at the end of the season.
5: The Raiders suck.
0: Yeah.
2: But that is a really tough week 12 to 17, about a 6-week stretch there that they're going to have to navigate. And by the way, they open up against the Denver Broncos,
0: right,
2: who I think also could take a step back. And we're wondering, are either quarterback going to be available for week one, or how are they going to look between Bo Nix and Mahomes?
0: That's interesting, because I think Kansas City potentially takes a step back. I think Denver can take a step forward. I think especially now it depends on the health, obviously, of Bo Nix. But coming in under Sean Payton in year three in that offense, you know, their numbers definitely were up and down a lot last year, but clutch numbers were spectacular. They make it to the Super Bowl if he's healthy. I'm thoroughly convinced that they beat the Patriots if Bo Nix is in there.
2: I agree.
0: Their defense is not going anywhere. They're going to be better offensively. So I think Denver's a team that takes a step forward. Kansas City lost a lot on defense. Still question marks offensively for them. So
2: Bo Nix had two surgeries, though, on that ankle.
0: He
2: had a super secret one we just found out about from Adam Schefter.
0: You are right. You are right. But I still like the talent around him. And I think that running game is going to be improved this season, too. I think that even if Bo Nix is the same as he was last season, I think they can go another level offensively as a team.
2: But how many one-score games did they win last year where he came through in the clutch in the fourth quarter?
0: Many.
2: We saw how that went for Kansas City last year. After 2 years ago, they won all the one-score games, and then it went against them.
0: Yeah. I don't disagree. I think they've made strides to actually improve their roster this year, where Kansas City has kind of stayed the same.
2: Fair enough.
0: So I think Denver has actually improved.
2: They got Waddle.
0: Yeah, I think Kansas City is kind of stuck in the mud to a certain degree. They've lost both their starting corners. I have all the faith in the world in Spags. He's been great, and they've turned over that defensive roster multiple times and still won. But the Chargers are still on the come. The Raiders have improved enough to where they can play spoiler at points in the AFC West, so I think that's going to be an intriguing division this year, too.
2: I think week one of the NFL schedule could be one of the best week ones we've ever seen. Kansas City against the Chargers, Dallas against Philly, Tampa Bay against Atlanta. Okay, don't care so much about that. But Chicago, Minnesota on Monday night. Is it going to happen again with Big Ben Johnson screwing things up?
0: Probably.
2: With clock management at the end of that game?
0: Hope not.
2: But there are some really good games to start off this season. Okay, wait a second. I was looking at last season. You dumbass.
8: I'm a dumbass.
2: I was wondering there for a second. I was like, wait a second. This sounds very eerily familiar here. I'm telling you guys, there's good games this year in 2026, starting with New England, going to Seattle, because the Super Bowl champs have to raise the banner. Congrats to them again, and I just see New England completely falling off a cliff this year.
0: I agree with you. And
2: I'm sorry, Bill Simmons.
0: Not shedding a tear about it either.
2: No one will be.
0: It is FNA on FSR. Coming up next, an NBA playoff update. We have a Game 7 on our hands coming up on Sunday, and one of the most anticipated Western Conference Finals matchups in recent memory. We'll talk about that coming up next, FNA on FSR.
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8: Coming up, Drake, Iceman review.
7: I don't like Iceman.
8: So you don't have to.
7: It's just...
8: You can be Pyro.
7: The Iceman is George Gervin. Yeah, be Pyro. How about that? Be the Blob or something. You know?
8: I'm going to burn his album to the ground. I'm going to melt the ice is what's going to happen here. I'd rather listen to Ice Baby than a lot of his tracks.
7: There was a Marvel villain, an X-Men villain named Banshee. You know, that's what it sounds like when Drake raps to me.
8: Do a little bit of scream.
7: No, thanks. Yeah, basically.
8: Okay, it's not...
7: There you go, Marv.
8: Marv from Home Alone. Some screaming happened a little bit in Cleveland earlier tonight where the Cavaliers had a chance to close out the series.
7: That screaming came from Bob Schmidt.
8: Yeah.
7: His baritone hit a couple of high octaves. He went to soprano last night for sure.
8: Now, Bob Schmidt, I did text him.
7: Voice of Fox Sports Radio, Bob Schmidt.
8: And I wasn't trying to be a smart ass, but I said, didn't see the game. What happened?
7: Yes, you were.
8: But then I said, you know, let me know your analysis on this and what happened here, Bob.
7: All right. So can you actually read his response on the air without getting us fired is the question.
8: Bob is basically a Cleveland Cavaliers insider.
7: Stan.
8: No.
7: Cleveland Cavaliers stan.
8: Okay. He has his own Fear the Fro podcast.
7: Fro podcast is excellent.
8: And I think he has some really good analysis. He said, Game 6 dawned tonight. They just swarmed us. Thompson was amazing. Dorn and Reed cooked inside finally. Bench for Cavs basically no-showed.
7: Dorn and Reed, actually showed up to the playoffs.
8: 15-11, I think.
7: The old obligatory, welcome to the NBA playoffs, Jerry Dorn, after doing nothing.
8: Yeah.
7: But the Cavaliers should own them in the front court. That is why they have those two big money bigs up front. That is why they have Jared Allen.
8: Well,
7: you know,
8: sometimes the lights are a little bit brighter than you think.
7: And people have been saying this about Mobley and Allen for the last three postseasons now. Like, these guys, for whatever reason, can't figure it out, can't get it done.
8: Well, and it's not just them now.
7: No, because I'll give this, and I've been one of Donovan Mitchell's biggest supporters throughout the postseason because he's played extremely well, even in losing efforts at times, whether in Utah or even in Cleveland.
8: True.
7: This series, He ain't getting it done. And I heard him after the game, someone asked about him struggling from the field. He was like, I've been shooting pretty well in the series other than tonight. I'm paraphrasing, but that's what he said. And I'm like, Donovan, with all due respect, that ain't true.
4: Ugly shot.
7: Other than game, was it game four, where I think he shot over 50% from the field? He's shooting about 40% from two and about 28, 30% from three for the series.
8: The last two games specifically now, games five and six, he's 13 of 38 from the floor. That's 34%. 3 of 14 from three, that's 21%. He's a minus 29 out there. And I said this to Bob Schmidt when they got James Harden. And I said this going into this series. You know, I worry that...
7: You're welcome. Is the guy from the Clippers? Is that what it was? Is that what you said? You're welcome.
8: Instead of iron sharpening iron, they are doling each other's blades out there.
7: Right. So are you saying that James Harden is making... So his playoff woes are now rubbing off on Donovan Mitchell.
8: Eh?
4: Clutch!
7: And they already have their issues with Allen and Mobley and their playoff woes. So all the three of their powers combined is basically just dragging Donovan Mitchell down into the depths with them.
8: Their powers combine into the most unclutch player named negative Captain America or Captain Planet. Like, it is... It's awful to watch. Now, James Harden was decent in this game, and I know you can say he had more turnovers than made shots, but that's also because he shot 10 free throws in the game, so he didn't get up as many shots because they kept fouling him. He was solid in the game tonight, but
7: he wasn't
8: the reason
7: they lost. I'll say that.
8: There was a lack of intensity and urgency, and the Pistons played desperate.
7: How can you have a lack of intensity and urgency in a closeout game at home for the chance to go to the conference finals?
8: That's a culture issue.
7: Yeah, which tells me about heads potentially rolling. Like, I don't know if Kenny Atkinson gets it, but somebody does. If they don't find a way to come back and win this game seven in Detroit, something's changing. Atkinson's getting the axe. Jared Allen's getting traded. They're not going to trade Mobley. He's too young and still on the ascent. But something is going to change for last season having the best record in the Eastern Conference and getting ousted. And then this year, yes, they were kind of up and down. But based on how this postseason played out, the thought was they were going to be able to make it past Detroit. Not easily, but you thought they would win this game in six and go on to face the Knicks in the conference final.
8: You can't trust the Cavs. They can't be trusted. James Harden can't be trusted. And Donovan Mitchell can't be trusted. If your top two players have playoff issues and are playoff droppers at times, this is what's going to happen. I think I may have seen my favorite play, though, of the postseason, and it happened in around the 6.5 minute mark of the fourth quarter, where James Harden shamelessly flopped on a three-pointer where he kicked his legs out so far that the refs didn't fall for it. They're down by, I think, 14 at this point. The sweat and perspiration that he left on the floor a possession later led to, I think it was one of the white guys, Dean Wade.
7: Why is it gotta be one of the white guys?
9: It ain't easy being white.
7: Such a racist. What do you have against white guys playing in the NBA, Adam?
8: I have nothing against them.
7: Sure,
8: I'm just,
7: you don't.
8: The two on
7: Charles
8: the Cleveland
7: Barkley
8: Cavaliers.
7: Charles Barkley thinks Max Strus is dreamy.
10: Yeah. I'm a dumbass.
8: I did hear that. That was pretty funny. He's as pretty as Tom Brady to him. But the perspiration left by the flop from James Harden. Had Dean Wade slip on an inbounds play on that spot on the floor, on that wet spot, leading to a turnover and a Tobias Harris breakaway dunk that was basically the dagger.
7: Now, is that on James Harden flopping, or is that on the court crew for not actually mopping up the sweat?
8: I don't think there was time.
7: Oh, there was enough time. The way those guys sprint on the floor and do it, it's masterful. You tell me those guys aren't quick enough to get in and wipe up that sweat?
8: You would need one of those tarps that they use on a baseball field during a rain delay, like with the amount of perspiration I saw from James.
7: Giant squeegee things, whatever they're called.
8: Yeah, get the Sham Wow out there. Get that guy. You follow me here, camera guy? I got choked out by the hooker.
7: So we're going back to Detroit for game seven. And look, Detroit been in this situation. They were in this situation against Orlando and found a way. Came back from, 24 down to win that game six, and then came back and won game seven. So
8: they're used to this.
7: Right. So... And the thing is, they're not playoff tested. Anything Detroit did in this postseason, despite the fact they were the one seed, is house money. Because nobody expected them to get here anyway. And they look like the veteran team that's been through it. James Harden has been to the conference finals, been to the NBA finals. The Cavaliers at least have made it, you know, to the playoffs the last couple of years with this generally the same unit intact. And they're the ones who look like they don't have the experience.
8: Well,
7: so going back to Detroit, how do you see game seven going on Sunday afternoon or Sunday night?
8: You remember what I said about game seven and how it was going to go against Orlando, where I guaranteed a Detroit win.
11: I guarantee it.
8: Same thing.
7: Times two.
8: This was the Cavs' opportunity. They blew it. They're not going to win now going to Detroit. If they do, I'd love to see it. I'm rooting for James Harden. I'm still a fan. I like Donovan Mitchell. I think it would be an interesting series between them and the Knicks, but
7: kind of think it would be a better series between them and the Knicks, to be honest with you.
8: Yeah. I've been kind of down on the Pistons for a bit here, thinking they're a regular season team, but nobody's knocking them out when they've had the opportunity here. Now, one of the big storylines coming into the game was the refs, was the officials, was the free throw disparity.
4: Tim Donahue's on the phone for you.
8: So in games 4 and 5, the Cavs took 72 free throws, the Pistons 32. J.B. Bickerstaff, former Cavs coach, was chewing out the officials routinely post-game. And there was a curious non-call at the end of Game 5 with Asar Thompson. It looked like he got fouled with about a second left.
7: I don't know. I honestly didn't think that was much. I thought it was two guys who were kind of going for a loose ball.
8: I agree.
7: I was okay with the no-call there. I didn't think it was as controversial as people tried to make it out to
8: be. And the two-minute report said it wasn't a foul. Not that always matters. But in this case, I think it was the right non-call because Jared Allen also got pushed.
7: I've seen that be called the foul in the past, but the fact that it was a non-call, I was okay with it.
8: Well, I was interested to see, hey, the Pistons win this game handily. They must have got all the calls tonight, right?
7: No. Oh, no.
8: Cavs 28 free throws, Pistons 18 tonight. Pistons still won big.
7: Yeah.
8: So I think the series is over. The Pistons have more ways to beat them. Their defense was suffocating, but you know, I give the Cavs much more of a chance than Orlando winning in Game 7 after blowing a 24-point lead at home in Game 6. But still, it's going to be tough.
7: Before we break, can we spend just a couple of minutes? Because that's pretty much all that's needed in the Western Conference semifinal that wrapped up. And look, we kind of all saw this coming. And really, the only life that Minnesota had is when Wemby didn't play or Wemby got himself ejected from a game. Pretty much whenever he was on the floor, it was total domination. When he was off the floor, Minnesota was a little bit better. But there are even times, I don't know what the numbers were when Wemby was off the floor versus when he was, but I still feel that San Antonio pretty much held their own when Wemby, even when Wemby wasn't on the floor. Minnesota to win this series had to dominate the non-Wemby minutes, and they didn't do that.
8: They had to hammer them, and Rudy Gobert was pretty ineffective throughout this series.
7: Yeah.
8: I said it heading in, but I felt like Minnesota beating the Denver Nuggets was kind of their championship, and they were running out of gas also because guys are just injured and more injured. But Ant did start in game one of this series somehow, was able to give it a go, and they won that first game, and they looked like the more poised, tougher team out there, but the talent has risen to the top. The cream rises to the top, and San Antonio comes at you in waves. And oh, by the way, Julius Randle has had an awful series. And tonight,
7: well, playing against Wemby will do that to you.
8: He and Rudy Gobert in an elimination game at home combined for 3 points on 1 of 12 shooting.
7: You're giving Rudy Gobert too much credit. All 3 points went to Julius Randle. Gobert didn't get a squat. Nothing.
8: Julius Randle.
7: Not only that, he only had a couple of rebounds.
8: Yeah.
7: Rudy Gobert had 3 rebounds.
8: They tried to pair him up against Luke Kornet instead of going up against Wemby to see if they could win the matchup that way. But it was a bad series for him after what he did against Jokic, and maybe he was just spent. But now San Antonio takes on OKC in the Western Conference Finals. We thought this was a distinct possibility. I said back in December, actually this was on Christmas, December 25th, I said, we thought maybe the Spurs didn't need Fox after getting the good fortune in the draft to get Dylan Harper, but it turns out they stumbled into the perfect way to match up against OKC with all the elite ball handlers coming at the Thunder's great point of attack defense in waves. And that's really what it's been throughout the regular season with them winning, I think, 3 or 4 games against the Thunder. San Antonio is ready for this test, especially if J-Dub is still hurt.
7: Yeah, and all those guys are ascending. Castle's better than he was early in the season when they played all those games. Harper coming off the bench has been spectacular. I mean, you mentioned De'Aaron Fox, like the veteran. People are kind of saying like, oh, do they need to trade him away? Does he fit? I think he's actually a great complimentary piece to what they've built. Because even when Wemby's not on the floor, all these guys have all this confidence, and Stephon Castle is a bulldog. And if he's making threes like he made on Friday night, I think it was 5 of 7 from, if he's making his outside shot, look out. This guy is already on the ascent to being one of the best players in the league in the next couple of years. I mean, he and Wemby, along with Dylan Harper,
8: who does not look like a rookie at
7: all, not in the least bit, and is not scared.
8: Ooh,
7: I think
8: they got poise.
7: The way that Oklahoma City played against the Lakers negatively, I don't think they looked all that great.
8: Yeah.
7: And the way San Antonio has looked, I gotta be honest with you, I might take San Antonio in the Western Conference Finals. I just might do it.
8: To me, it's close enough that if J-Dub is not close to 100%,

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8: Yay, with our guy Mark Medina coming up in about 10 minutes here on FSR, but right now.
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11: Slap a hole in the group dub shack. Touts the virtues of a machine that automatically smacks a wife or girlfriend into line.
12: A generation raised on
13: me. Now, even though we're going through our trauma, I would never wish death on nobody, you know what I'm saying? Because ain't no coming back from that.
14: This is an artist called Eminem. It's spelled funky.
15: Prison just for what? Because he's a white guy.
16: Bill O'Reilly. Chris Brown is accused of assault and battery.
17: I love all the rappers today, but it's hard to defend this shit.
18: So I was actually going to do a Mortal Kombat 2 review and talk about how disappointing that was and how it felt short or fell short of my expectations.
8: Shocker.
18: It didn't fall as far as the pit, but maybe it fell as far as like you going into the acid.
8: Was it worse than the original Street Fighter?
18: No, nothing's worse than that.
8: Right.
18: And nothing's as bad as whoever played Cammy.
8: R.I.P. Raul Julia, of course, but still.
18: Yes. They had the perfect guy to play Johnny Cage in Carl Urban, and you just had him saying the same line over and over again. I'm Johnny effing Cage. As he's trying to get his mojo back as a washed up, burnout former action star. But the joke got repetitive quickly and was like a never ending punch to the balls from Johnny Cage. The movie just had no heart. It's like Kano ripped it all out. Why even do a video game movie if the story is actually going to be thinner than the plot is in the video game itself?
8: Like, aren't most of them, though? Isn't that the problem with video game movies like this anyway?
18: Shao Kahn has an amulet, and they have to break it or else he becomes invincible. And then they're going to lose the tournament and the Earth realm forever. Like, I know we are like watching.
8: That wasn't the original way that Mortal Kombat was supposed to work, but okay.
18: Like, it is. It's just, could you flesh it out a little bit more, so to speak?
8: It was supposed to be about us, like, winning, us being, Outworld and Inner World or whatever the hell it was called, Earth and Third Earth, or whatever. And fighting, winning 10 in a row battles to save Outworld or something like that.
18: Ultimately, we're watching for some good fights, right? But even those felt uninspired. I know it's about the fatalities.
19: Fatality.
18: But I didn't think the movie would be that lifeless. Did Shang Tsung suck the soul out of the entire franchise? Like, Meanwhile, Drake probably thinks he has soul with all that singing and calls himself the sixth god and probably thinks he's Raiden or Iceman in this case because, you know, Bobby Drake is the name of Iceman. Drake's real name, though, Aubrey. Aubrey Plaza. That's his
8: I
18: real.
8: I don't believe it's Aubrey
18: Plaza.
8: Are you
18: sure? Now, I'm not a huge Drake fan, but I like some of the bangers.
8: He has bangers? Okay.
18: God's Plan.
8: Okay.
18: Nonstop.
8: Yeah.
18: Back to back.
8: Sure.
18: Nice for What? Best I Ever Had. 0 to 100. But lately, for me, Drake's gone from 100 to 0. You start from the top, and now you're here. You fell off.
8: Now, has he been tainted at all based on the fact that Kendrick Lamar essentially owned him?
18: Well, Kendrick got him pretty good.
8: Yeah.
18: But not like us. But his last album got himself pretty good because it was called Sexy Songs for You or Some Sexy Songs for You.
8: I didn't even know that, but okay.
5: You're garbage.
18: Before that, it was For All the Dogs. Before that, yeah. Her Loss, Certified Lover Boy. None of this stuff is Audiophile certified, I'd say. I haven't heard anything decent since his album Scorpion.
15: Get over here!
18: Now, ooh. I did not know how sharp his tongue was or his spear for being Scorpion and how lyrically advanced he can be at times and how clever his lines are. And people want to talk about that on the new album with the song Make Them Pay. But if your flow sucks and you just drone on and there's no passion or emotion or expression when you're saying flipping dough like Little Caesars, it's a fine line, whatever. Envy me like Nevada, it's a fine line, but it's got no punch like Jax without his robot arms. But Drake thought his pen was mightier, I guess, and the ink was flowing well enough for him not just to release one album, Iceman, but three last night.
8: Yeah, no thank you.
18: Quantity over quality.
8: One is too much.
18: Half the songs have huge beat switch-ups where they sound like two songs in one. So instead of 43 songs, it feels closer to 61. But they aren't 61 home runs like Roger Maris. Mario Mendoza thinks Drake could drop a few more hits or singles, you know, songs worthy of radio play for their catchiness like he used to. If bodied by a singing rapper is what he wants, he's got it. I'm zipping myself up in the body bag, Kevin. I bled out through my ears. I'm colder than Iceman now. I'm just...
19: Somebody get a body bag!
18: I'm so long gone listening to this triple tag team mid-off between the three albums he put out last night. Eminem once said, you ain't gonna sell two copies if you press a double album. Well, I hope Drake doesn't sell three copies from this triple album, because I just don't give an F.
8: Didn't he take a shot at LeBron in one of these songs, too, I heard?
18: I think so.
8: Says something about, like, you know, you keep switching teams, and I stayed the same, and you ain't 23. There was like a Jordan reference in there somewhere.
18: I'll say this. It starts off okay. This song, Make Them Cry, is solid, but an inferior version of Over My Dead Body from Take Care, I'd say. The second track, Dusty, is okay. Then they all start to sound the same because of how monotone he is. And
8: I've been saying this about Drake for 15 years.
18: I know. You were right.
8: I said this from day one about Drake.
18: They got one called Too Hard for the Radio, which has this tone switch up, which I actually do like if you can make it to a minute 30 when he starts. Starts rapping about Steph. It's ice cold for a second. The song Don't Worry near the end of the Iceman album actually has a semblance of a melody and is kind of cool sonically. The Aramaic album titled One Habibti is one long skip. It's not an EP, it's not an LP, it's an LS. It's one long skip. Then he's got a song Princess, which might be the best song, but it's the last song on the last album, Made of Honor, so you have to get through 42 tracks to get to it. That's a lot of our princesses in another castle. Basically, it's whack.
8: Yeah, thank you. You know what? You did everybody here a service, Adam. Adam listened to all of Drake's trash albums so you don't have to. Mark Medina coming up next, FNA on FSR.
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28: Denied 115 to 94. James Harden in defeat, 23 points and 8 turnovers. In the WNBA, 45 points for Asia Wilson in a Las Vegas win at Connecticut. Washington in overtime won at Indiana. Victories for Phoenix and LA. At the PGA Championship, Maverick McNealy is tied for the lead. To baseball, the Phillies got 3 runs in the 9th and 3 in the 10th to win at Pittsburgh 11-9. 2 more homers for Kyle Schwarber. He has 20. The Braves in 10 innings edge Boston 3-2. Cardinals in 11 won 5-4 over Kansas City. Dodgers won 6-0 at the Angels. Blake Snell out with an elbow injury. I'm Steve DeSager.
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8: That's right. We are broadcasting live from the Fox Sports Radio studios. Kevin Figures, that is me, Adam Osland. That is he. At KFig1 is where you can find me on X. At Follow Adam A is where you can find Adam on X as well. Coming up later this hour, college football playoff expansion in the news. Are we going to be expanding to 24 teams? And is that the best thing for the sport of college football? We'll talk about that coming up a little bit later this hour. But right now, Adam, what do we have?
16: Phone's ringing, dude.
29: Thank you, Donnie.
18: Well, Drake had to put out three albums in one night. This guy's probably been on Fox Sports Radio more than three times in the last 24 hours. It is our friend Mark Medina at Mark G underscore Medina, NBA reporter, analyst, and expert here who knows quality over quantity. But also, if you can do both, why not?
8: Yeah.
18: If you got it, show off. So, Mark, thanks for doing this once again here on Fox Sports Radio.
30: Yeah, thanks for having me. And I guess, like Drake, we're going to throw some shots at LeBron tonight, right?
18: Okay. Was it that big of a shot? I mean, there was a lot to unpack with three albums and 43 songs, and I did skim through all 43 and just reviewed it in the last segment. Are you a big Drake fan, Mark?
30: I'll be honest, I'm not. I definitely took Kendrick Lamar's side with the diss track.
8: That's right. As you should. As you should.
18: I just can't believe how mid all three albums are. The first one's the best one, Iceman, and the other two were DOA.
8: Since you mentioned LeBron James there, Mark, of course, all the speculation as to what his future holds with the Lakers. Before we get into that, the talk about David McMiniman wrote for earlier this week about an issue with LeBron and whether or not he felt underappreciated by the organization because they didn't give him credit for picking up the most wins in NBA history from an individual player, and instead they praised J.J. Redick. Have you gotten a sense in people you've talked to that there was ever a rift between LeBron and the Laker organization early in the season, and whether it was mended, and just your general thoughts and what you know about the LeBron James and the inner workings of his relationship with the Laker organization and how that can affect whether or not he comes back next season?
30: Yeah, well, the anecdote that Dave McMenamin reported, it's real, but as Rich Paul stressed on his podcast, it's more of an annoyance than something that threw him off the deep end. I think it represents a bigger picture that, frankly, ever since the Russell Westbrook trade went down, there's been a disconnect between the Lakers front office and LeBron James and people around him. And the reason is, you know, from the Lakers front office point of view, they feel like LeBron put on a lot of undue pressure for them to get Russell Westbrook after they had already, you know, gotten basically officially done with getting Buddy Hield in a trade. And from LeBron James's perspective, it was about, hey, like, Russ has been talking to Anthony Davis and me. I've talked with Damian Lillard and DeMar DeRozan as well. Like, here's another voice and want to make you aware that he's interested in going to the Lakers. And so from his point of view, it was about, you know, as the star player, just making the front office aware that Russ is available and do what you see fit. And, you know, it's always the front office job to weigh any feedback and make decisions that they agree with or not. And so since then, outside of obviously the Lakers drafting Bronny James, which was, you know, a favor to LeBron, LeBron is, and his folks will say that they've made a point to not share what they think the front office should do other than, hey, do whatever you need to do to help maximize our chances of, you know, winning a championship, only because they fear that if any move backfires, then they'll implicitly say that, yeah, well, this is what LeBron wanted. So when you connect the dots here, like, it's two parties that are right about things, but also shows that ego gets in the way and they don't want the blame and they're worried about the politic in here. And how this pertains to the big picture with this season and what's next is, to be clear, LeBron embraced his role as a third option. X's and O's always fine. He and Luka Doncic, they coexist fine. But it's more about, okay, moving forward, what would the contract look like? If I'm taking a pay cut, is it to upgrade the roster or is it just to, you know, avoid certain luxury taxes? The other thing after the Luka Doncic trade, you know, LeBron is a huge Luka fan. Like, he's always been that way. But there's been frustration that as soon as, you know, they got Luka, he's understandably, obviously, now the priority because he's going to be the franchise guy moving forward. He has a longer career. But there was frustration that, you know, now the moves that they're calculating, even though they say they want to win championships, it's more about long-term than thinking, okay, we got to put all our chips to try to win now. And for LeBron's perspective, it is, well, you don't know how many years I have left, so you should go all in. So all those things are the sources of, you know, frustration and all that, as opposed to, oh, I didn't get the game ball.
18: Mark Medina is our guest here on FNA on Fox Sports Radio. Mark, what's your best guess on whether or not LeBron James will be putting on a Lakers uniform again?
30: Well, it's unknown. You know, for what it's worth, I'm told, and I want to be clear with this because I don't want to get this misinterpreted, but, you know, but LeBron said after the game, like, you know, he's going to consult with his family. That's something that people around him, you know, emphasized that, you know, look, as much as it's a basketball decision, it's a family decision. But at the same time, it would be a huge stretch for anyone to then say, oh, like, you know, his wife or any of his kids are going to be the main factor or the number one factor on where he goes. It's a culmination of everything, but it does matter what his contract's going to be. It's going to matter what the basketball fit is and what their roster construction is. So as much as the family part is a variable because he's settled in L.A., he's getting older in age. He's very well aware that he spent literally 23 years in the NBA while his kids were growing up and spending time away from his wife, Savannah. The basketball part still matters. Money still matters. So with all that said, I do think that he comes back and he comes back with the Lakers. But everything can change. The reason why I think he comes back with the Lakers is that it helps that if he's going to sacrifice his role, Luka Doncic is a player that he respects. And if he's going to take a relative pay cut, and I say relative, it's not $52 million now, that minimum, I think he's willing to do that if it then involves the Lakers upgrading the roster. And it's not just about retain Austin Reeves, because they could give Austin Reeves as much money as they want without it hurting the cap. It's about everything else. And I think when you're looking at other positions here, he goes to the Warriors. Yeah, that's fun in games. He plays with Steph Curry after their opponents, you know, through all those finals runs and, you know, in the Olympics. But you know how that goes. If he goes to the Warriors, what's going to happen is if he wins, he doesn't get credit for it. If he loses, he gets blamed for it. If he goes back to Cleveland, like, he's already fulfilled that goal of bringing a championship to Cleveland. He'd get that farewell tour treatment, but, you know, I don't know if it would be the same fulfillment of going back there. And he's, when he got all that heat for ripping on Memphis, he even said he doesn't like going back to Cleveland, like, when he travels. So he is from Akron, by the way. So there are other options, and it's not to say it's guaranteed that he'd go to the Lakers, but because of all these moving parts I outlined, I think he winds up staying in L.A.
8: Mark Medina, Fox Sports Radio NBA Insider, joining us here on FNA on FSR. Before we talk about the fledgling Cleveland Cavaliers in this NBA playoffs, one more on potential star movement in the NBA. So now that the dust is settled in the NBA draft lottery, we know where everybody is. How do you assess the Giannis Antetokounmpo trade situation? Where do you think is the most likely destination? We've obviously heard about Golden State. We've heard about Miami. Minnesota has popped up all of a sudden. People talking about teaming up Anthony Edwards with another star. What are your thoughts on the most likely destination for Giannis as we approach the postseason, or excuse me, approach the NBA draft here soon?
30: Well, I'm going to give a hot take here, but I think it's well-reasoned. I don't think he goes anywhere. You know why?
8: Wow.
30: Like, as weird as this sounds, I think that teams are going to make the calculation, you know what, I'm better off not getting Giannis in a trade. And to be clear, teams are going to negotiate, they're going to talk, there's going to be interest. But I think there's going to be a lot of different concerns that keep all these teams thinking, you know what, better off saying no. He has a lot of injuries. He's getting older. They're only going to get worse. Milwaukee Bucks, understandably, if you're going to trade a generational star, you want a lot of haul in return. And I think teams are going to conclude, you know what, it's not worth giving up lottery picks. It's not worth giving up a bunch of good, you know, roster depth just to pair him with another star. And I think when you look at Giannis, he's a great player. But we've seen when he got Damian Lillard, it didn't mean anything. We've seen last year when they had a flawed roster, he couldn't single-handedly carry that team to the playoffs because he's really, really good. He's athletic. You know, he's a dominant force. But even though he's improved as a shooter, he's still not great. And he's not really a fundamentally sound player. And if you don't have consistent shooters around him, you know, it's like a house of cards that just collapses here. So this all might sound like I'm doing my inner, you know, first take, you know, hot takes here, but I'm coming to the conclusion that teams are going to say, actually, you know what, Giannis, he sounded special before, but we're a good standpoint.
8: Sounds real. I mean, well reasoned to me.
18: Can't believe Mark just said Giannis sucks and nobody wants him. That's crazy.
8: Right.
18: Mark, let's get
30: overrated.
18: Let's get to Cleveland here. Did they just lose the series tonight? Is this it? They don't have a chance now to win in Detroit. And should Spida, Donovan Mitchell, take more heat than James Harden has been getting?
30: Well, it's not over because this whole series has been a hot mess. I mean, let's go back to hip hop references. It's almost like Eminem is worse. Do you think Relapse is the worst, or do you think Revival's the worst? That's the series with the Pistons and the Cavaliers. It's been two teams that have been a hot mess. You either have the Pistons squandering a bunch of leads, Cade Cunningham putting up numbers but getting a bunch of turnovers, and the rest of his supporting cast not hitting enough shots. Or, to what you said, you have Cleveland, Donovan Mitchell being inefficient, James Harden being inefficient, or Evan Mobley not looking like the defensive player of the year that he was last year. So, no, the series isn't over. Literally anything can happen. You know, I guess it can be exciting because it's a game seven, right, in the playoffs. But I could also be, I also wouldn't be surprised if it's ugly basketball here. So, you know, with the criticism with Donovan Mitchell and James Harden, I think both of them deserve it. I mean, both players have not been efficient. Both have struggled at times with turnovers, James Harden the most tonight. And their playoff history is their playoff history. Like James Harden, whether it's injuries or inefficiency or shrinking from the moment, his playoff history is very checkered with the Rockets, with the Clippers, now Cleveland. With Donovan Mitchell, I do give a little bit of grace because some of it was injuries, some of it was he was playing well, but, you know, some of his teammates weren't, but ever since his day at Utah, like, he hasn't got out of the second round here. So this game seven is huge for them because they haven't showed that they can get past the stage.
8: So if they can't get past Detroit and they end up losing in D-Town in game seven, do you think that wholesale changes or major changes could be made, whether that's a change of head coach with Kenny Atkinson? Do you think it's potentially they can move Jared Allen? I highly doubt Evan Mobley's going anywhere, but do you potentially see a change on the horizon for Cleveland if they find a way to not make it out of the second round for the fourth year in a row that they've had a second or first place finish in the Eastern Conference?
30: Yeah, I would suspect there would definitely be changes, but I don't know if it would be a head coaching change. I'm not saying there wouldn't be. I just don't know that. But roster changes for sure. Donovan Mitchell, I don't think, would be going anywhere. He signed the extension. I don't think he's wavering on his enthusiasm for Cleveland, but I think that they would, you know, entertain everything else. I mean, they got James Harden knowing that it was a little bit of a gamble, but they did it because Darius Garland had his own injury issues. You know, as much as they appreciated his, you know, positivity in the locker room and just how well he quickened the pace, they also felt that he lacked some of the seriousness that you need on a winning basketball team. And they thought, you know what, James Harden, even though he has this checkered playoff history, he can coexist with other point guards and he's great with centers in the pick and roll game. But I think, you know, because of how poorly he's played, I wouldn't be surprised that they entertain some deals for him. So yeah, if they lose, definitely roster changes. I don't know coaching changes, but I would be surprised if Donovan Mitchell is off because I think both sides are still, you know, I wouldn't say happy with the partnership because they expect to go further. But as far as the the collaboration with the organization and player, I think, you know, that part is pretty assertive.
18: Mark, the Spurs convincingly advanced to the Western Conference Finals tonight to take on the Oklahoma City Thunder. Do other teams in the West need to reassess where they are now just because of it? Just seems like there's such a cut above everybody else. Like, if you're going to try to go all in, if you're going to try to get Giannis, as we talked about earlier, you may want to look at OKC and the Spurs and say, I don't know, our window may not be over the next 3 to 5 years because these teams are so good.
30: Yeah, no, it's a very good question, because I think what we're going to see with the Thunder Spurs, I mean, barring like major seismic changes, right, with other teams, we're going to see this playoff series like in the next 5-7 years, because Victor Wembanyama is just getting his career started. Shai Gilgeous-Alexander, he's been there longer, but he's still in the prime. And roster construction wise, you know, the Thunder, no one outside of Alex Curry are above 30 years old. You know, they'll have to weigh different potential changes, like Lou Dort has a team option next year or this upcoming offseason. But other than that, they have their core pretty much intact. The Spurs, you know, there might be, you know, some changes as far as when you're looking at that backcourt dynamic with De'Aaron Fox, Stephon Castle, Dylan Harper. It's inevitable that at some point, Stephon Castle and Dylan Harper will have bigger roles over De'Aaron Fox, but contractually, De'Aaron Fox signed an extension with the Spurs, you know, last summer. So this core is going to be sustainable. And I think the learning lesson for everyone is that you have to make changes to improve your team, because the separation between Thunder, Spurs, and the rest of the West is very seismic. But here is the challenge. And this is something that Rob Pelinka with the Lakers was asked about it directly during exit interviews this week. This idea that you can follow the model that those teams did, it's a little apples and oranges, because how both organizations got there, it involved tanking, you know, rebuilding seasons. And the Lakers, for example, they're not, you know, in that mode, not just because it's the Lakers, but like they have LeBron James. Now they have Luka Doncic. They already have that generational star. So this idea that you're going to tear things down and start tanking and rebuilding, you can't do that when you have a generational star. So it's about winning on the fly. So with the Lakers, it's about making moves that can improve them now. And so I think that they'll make the calls for Giannis, but, you know, this idea that they would, you know, strip down the roster or be willing to part with Austin Reeves, I just don't see it. But yeah, for everyone else, it is a lesson learned. Denver Nuggets as well, Minnesota, same thing. You got to improve the roster without sacrificing your star talent and your depth, because the separation that OKC and San Antonio has is pretty deep. They have generational stars. They're young. They have roster depth, good coaching, great player development. These franchises pretty much check every box.
8: Mark, before we let you run, let's go back east for a minute, because the Knicks have been sitting at home patiently waiting for this other semifinal to end.
30: Just so, like 50 Cent Eminem, right?
8: 100%. 100%.
18: You patiently waiting for a court.
8: Exactly where I was going there. See, this is why I love Mark so much. So what do you think will be the more entertaining, compelling matchup in the Eastern Conference Finals, Detroit in the Knicks or Cleveland taking on the New York Knicks? What do you think will be a better matchup?
30: Yeah, good question. I would think Detroit and New York, just because, you know, kind of bring back that nostalgia feeling about Bad Boys, Pistons, and the Knicks and the physicality in the 80s and 90s. But I think it's also because those two teams are elite defensively. That is their calling card. That is how Detroit overcame a 3-1 series deficit to Orlando. That is how they have come back and still made the series against Cleveland. Yeah, there would be compelling storylines as well against the Cavaliers. Donovan Mitchell, you know, there was speculation that he would want to join the Knicks. His dad, you know, works for the Mets and all that. So that would be cool. But, and they also have a lot of top heavy talent. But I would think that Pistons Knicks would be pretty riveting because of all the reasons I outlined, historically and current.
18: Go New York, go New York, go. I like Go Ninja, Go Ninja, Go a little bit more from the quality, the original Iceman, Ice Baby.
8: That's right.
18: Vanilla Ice.
30: I remember that.
8: Yeah, the Ninja Turtles too. That's right.
18: Secret of the Ooze. Secrets of the NBA, given away daily by Mark Medina. At @MarkG_Medina is where you find him. Of course, a contributor here on Fox Sports Radio. Mark, thanks for doing this tonight once again here on FNA on FSR.
30: Appreciate it. Appreciate you guys. Looking forward to the NBA talk, hip-hop talk, and I guess now, like, Ninja Turtle throwbacks here.
8: Hey, let's do it.
18: We don't talk about Ninja Turtles 3, though.
8: No, well, yeah, we forget. What, were they in China?
30: Turtles in Time, right?
18: Kind of. Like, but those costumes, they weren't Jim Henson done.
8: No, they
18: were. Somebody's mom did those costumes.
8: Thank you, Mark. Appreciate it, man.
30: Appreciate you guys.
8: It is FNA on FSR. Coming up next. So we're going to have games that do matter and make them not matter so we can play other games that now also will matter more. Does that make sense?
18: That was kind of a bar. Way to go.
6: I can't get jiggy with this.
8: The potential of college football playoff expanding. We'll talk about that coming up next. Stephen A. on FSR. I just been hit, so I must get from the bust and split, man.
7: Yo, I'm going up. Home. Ladies and gentlemen, the Western Conference Finals are here. Yeah! Spurs. Wembanyama, three. Yes, sir! Thunder.
13: Ducks! Ted Horton.
17: Don't be so mean.
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18: 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But it's good to have that technology working for us here. So is getting phone calls.
8: Yeah, I think the lines are lighting up, Adam.
18: Keith?
8: Yeah.
18: Keith in Houston wants to call in and talk some Drake here.
15: Next caller.
18: Keith, what's up?
15: Hey, what's going on, fellas? Hey, real quick, it's a real simple business reason why Drake dropped the three albums is because he's trying to go independent.
18: He owes his label a couple of albums.
8: Wait, three doesn't albums? He own his own OVO label? Is his, isn't it? He's not with like Young Money, Cash Money anymore, right?
15: What is that? What is it? UMG, I think is what, who he's with.
8: Oh, is he? Okay. Okay. Oh, man. There's so many labels and sub-labels. Like, I never know who's under what umbrella. So, all
15: right. Right. Yeah, he had a three album obligation. And so he killed three birds with one stone and made three mid-to-ass albums. And now he's a free agent.
18: I might have to use that as a drop. I
8: mean, yeah, that's pretty good.
18: Did you listen to all 43 tracks, Keith? Did you put yourself through that?
15: I skimmed through them like you did. Well, I skimmed through Iceman. I didn't bother to listen to the other two because I kind of figured they'd be ass with him singing. I figured Iceman would be the best of the three. And I only like two songs on that, the first one and the last one.
18: Fair enough.
15: But yeah, that was the reason. I just wanted to share that with you guys. You guys have a good night.
8: All right, you too, Keith. Thanks for listening, man.
18: Something else?
8: You have one more thing on your mind? What's up?
15: Yeah, J. Cole is the greatest rapper of this generation, and I'll hang up and listen.
18: You know what?
8: I appreciate it.
18: Kevin once took me to a J. Cole concert with Wale opening up.
8: That's right.
18: Not too shabby, huh?
8: It's a great concert. Yeah, I love J. Cole.
18: First rap concert I had ever been to.
6: Damn.
18: Well, unfortunately, I didn't go to Tupac at the House of Blues back in 96 right before he got gunned down.
8: No. But
18: this was a great show.
8: But Cole is up there, for sure. Cole is definitely up there.
18: I feel
8: like...
18: A few
8: arguments for me.
18: Okay, lyrically, his technique, his flow, high level.
8: Yes.
18: Less radio hits, though, lately from J. Cole.
8: Well, that was a whole issue with him when he first came out, you know, and one of his hits from his, was it his third album or second album? About making Nas, because Nas was a rapper that he idolized growing up as a kid. And he said in order for him to be successful, he had to make radio hits. And Nas was critical of one of his, like, poppy-ish radio hits that he made early on.
18: Mm.
8: And that really stuck to him because he was like, you know, basically someone who was like that you... was a mentor to you or someone that you looked up to, basically called you ass for like basically pandering.
18: Told you was selling out.
8: So he made a song called Let Nas Down, and then Nas actually remixed it and said, no, you actually made Nas proud, which was really cool of him to do.
18: Oh, okay.
8: So J. Cole almost intentionally does not want to make radio hits. And sort of if it becomes a hit, great. And that's kind of how he models it. But when he was under Jay-Z's label, Jay-Z was like, you got to make them if you want to make it big. You're not going to make it big unless you get radio hits. Now, granted, that was 15 years ago, and now it doesn't really matter.
18: Nas or J. Cole prefers alienating the casuals. Like, if you're going to listen to me, you are going to get some sophisticated stuff that you're going to have to really pour yourself into to understand.
8: Absolutely.
18: I get it.
8: I respect it.
18: All right. Stuff that's also complicated. Tournaments, especially in college sports.
13: Right. They're close to the next round of the tournament.
8: We have an expansion of the NCAA basketball tournament to 76 teams. So now there's this talk. We have all the spring meetings happening with all these conferences. Big 12 wrapped up. ACC was this week. And it seems to be pretty universal, with the exception of one, the SEC, and I'm not surprised by it, that they all want to expand to 24 teams with the college football playoff. It's all about access. And Jim Phillips is the commissioner of the ACC, and he spoke earlier this week saying that, you know, all these teams want is just a little bit more access when it comes to having a chance to compete for a championship. He brought up Florida State as an example from a couple of years ago, the relic of the old four-team playoff, and they were left out as an undefeated ACC champion.
18: And they lost their quarterback.
8: Because Jordan Travis got injured the week before the conference championship game.
18: They got smoked in their bowl game, right? Weren't they vindicated?
8: Nobody played.
18: They didn't play?
8: All their guys
18: pulled. Nobody played.
8: Nobody cared.
18: Oh.
8: It was a meaningless bowl game that wasn't a playoff game, so literally all their guys sat out.
18: I thought it was more like Notre Dame. They literally did not play the game.
8: No, they did not opt out. They actually they suited guys up.
18: Take our ball and go home.
8: It was basically like the old NFL strike season. They just put a bunch of guys off of like the shelves from the grocery store and put them in there.
18: Was that the season Jerry Rice had 22 touchdowns? I think though most of it did come against non-scabs that were out there.
8: Yeah, I believe it.
18: They weren't just replacements.
8: Yes.
18: It wasn't Keanu Reeves and the kids.
8: So the major argument is if you go to 24 teams, you're really, really bastardizing the regular season and making it a little bit less important.
18: Mm.
8: And that's the problem. Like, one of the beauties of college football, and this is something we debated this for years on the old FNA podcast.
18: We did.
8: When it was the old days of the BCS, and they were transitioning into a four-team playoff. And, like, what's too many? Well, how many teams are too many? How many are too few?
18: Where's the sweet spot, the Goldilocks spot?
8: My initial thought was six.
18: Yeah. And I disagreed with you.
8: You did, yeah.
18: And I was like, 16?
8: Yeah. And then I was like, all right, you know what? Let's do 10. So then it went from 4 to 12, and I was like, all right. And honestly, if not for the dumbass committee and the way they stacked Notre Dame and Miami for the entire season with the exception of the final week.
6: I'm a dumbass.
8: It probably would have worked out fine.
18: Yeah.
8: And the changing of the rules where initially you had to have the top five conference champions make it. It's now just been revised where all power four teams, they all get automatic bids. One group of five team, and then the rest can fall into place because JMU and Tulane kind of messed everything up this past year. Really, the ACC messed it up because the ACC champion didn't make it because they were so terrible. Miami out of the ACC made it as an at-large, which opened the door for Tulane and JMU to both make it into the playoff.
18: Miami proved themselves, but these smaller schools getting in the way they have.
8: They get trounced.
18: The problem is the games are uncompetitive.
8: Right.
18: We know they're going to be uncompetitive, but that's the way the format is right now. Right. That is, to me, the best reason for expanding. Now, I don't know if you need to expand all the way to 24.
8: That's my problem.
18: I still think 16 might suffice.
8: Why not 14? The NFL does 14. And damn it, that's what 44% of the league makes the postseason.
18: And they expanded recently.
8: College football is obviously much, much bigger, and you want to have multiple people have a large piece of the pie. But if you're talking 24 and letting all these teams from all these conferences in, but when we had the 14 playoff, how many blowouts did we have when we had major conferences playing against each other?
18: The semifinal games were miserable.
8: Right.
18: For whatever reason, we just could not get good matchups there. Oregon taking down Florida State and Jameis Winston before he was Winston Van Gogh in their Giants schedule release.
8: Not a fan of that one, to be honest with you.
18: Alabama good, taking out the Washington Huskies.
8: Right. Right.
18: The Tennessee Titans was good with the lookalike
8: contest.
18: Their
8: lookalike contest that was hilarious. That was very clever.
18: A white guy, and they're calling him like, oh, it's Derrick Henry over here, just because he's wearing Derrick Henry's jersey.
8: If you feel compelled to expand, 14, maybe 16, 24 is too much.
18: Because then,
8: because now, and I think, so somebody brought this up earlier this week. It might have been Mike Greenberg. I saw a clip that was circulating on social media, and he brought up a good point. What does number one Ohio State versus number three Michigan on Thanksgiving weekend mean if you know that they're both going to be a shoe-in for the playoff and they're both going to get a bye? What's to stop them from resting their starters?
18: Right.
8: And we're basically bastardizing one of the great rivalries in college sports and all of sports, and we're deeming it unimportant. It doesn't matter because the ultimate prize is winning a championship. Teams don't play for pride anymore. Back in the day in the NFL, if a team was 14-1 or 16-1 going into the final week of the season, they'd still play their starters because that's just how it was back then. It's not like that now.
18: If people could just wrap their heads around the fact that if you don't have the inclusivity or exclusivity, if you don't let as many teams in, if you make it, like it is right now with 12 teams, if you make it tougher to get in the tournament, like there's already basically a tournament going on in the regular season. Just view it that way.
8: Right.
18: Every game becomes so pivotal and crucial. So I don't understand why people can't get that part of it. But again, when the smaller schools are getting in and you know they're going to get beat down and those make for terrible games, I'd rather have seen Notre Dame in there this past season.
8: Well, if this past season were played under this coming season's rules, Notre Dame would have gotten in.
18: Mm.
8: Because if they finish in the top 12, they're going to get an automatic bid.
18: They got that sweetheart deal now.
8: Right. So that was written in to kick in this coming season. So that's something that will be taken care of. But if it expands to 14, I'm totally fine with that. Because it still puts at least an element of relevance into the regular season. But you get to 24 teams, you're going to have teams in the SEC, the Big Ten, that are going to have four losses that are going to be in the playoff.
18: Well, and then realistically, what chance do those teams have of running the table in the tournament? Now, where did Miami end up? Were they eighth or ninth? What draw did they get? Because they did make it to the national championship and had a chance, obviously, against Indiana. That was kind of, it's weird to think of Miami as some underdog Cinderella story.
8: Right.
18: But for being such a low seed, they made a big time run. But if you get to 24 teams, is the 20th team really going to have a chance to do damage in a tournament like this? Now, it could just come down to the almighty dollar.
8: Well, and
18: what's the Rick Neuheisel line?
8: No, the answer is money. Now, what's the question?
18: Yeah. If these games actually do big ratings, regardless of the implications of just how much further this team can go, college football committee is not going to care about that.
8: Well, that's the thing, too, because we can sit here and scream from the mountaintops about regular season games losing their importance are people going to be less inclined to watch is going to be the big question. Yeah. Now, the problem is I think it might take a few years for this to flush itself out, because if we see a few years of Ohio State versus Penn State not mattering late in the season, if that happens for five straight years, and, you know, a bunch of other rivals, Alabama and Auburn, not mattering for six straight years, maybe it starts eating into it a little bit. But it is football. It's a scarce product. It's not like college basketball. People have tuned college basketball out in the regular season for 20 years at this point in time, just waiting for the tournament. And that's my fear. I don't necessarily want that to happen. And I think it'll be a slower build if we do this and it stays that way for a long period of time. But it's not going to happen overnight, because football is still king and they're still clamoring for it every Saturday.
18: Less is more, though.
8: I agree.
18: And I think walk before you run. Why jump all the way up? Why double it from 12 to 24? As you mentioned, just go up to incrementally move up and go to 14.

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6: We'll talk about that coming up at the top of next hour. But speaking of LA athletes, a very interesting story came out via USA Today on Friday afternoon that Dodgers closer Edwin Diaz, currently on the shelf, by the way, after getting some loose bodies cleaned up in his elbow. So he's going to be out probably until July-ish or so, maybe even after the All-Star break.
5: Are he and Blake Snell getting the same doctor here?
8: Somebody get a body bag!
6: Not really sure, to
5: be honest. It's a big body bag for this Dodgers team right now. A lot of guys injured.
6: Blake Snell might get the same procedure that Tarek Skubal got, and he's on in track to be to return much faster than Edwin Diaz. So we'll see what happens with Blake Snell. But Edwin Diaz, in the offseason, there are photos of him that were used while wearing a Dodger jersey and holding two...
5: Say it. Roosters?
6: Roosters, thank you. I was trying to...
5: That was the pre-pause for the kids that like saying pause a lot.
6: Trying to make sure I get myself don't get kicked off the
5: air. What was he holding again?
9: That's not sexual?
6: Holding two roosters promoting cockfighting. Cockfighting in Puerto Rico.
5: Which is not cool.
6: He even he was quoted as saying like, you know, allegedly, according to what this, you know, release on this Facebook page from this publication in Puerto Rico, they're like, hey, you know, thankfully I can do this here because it's illegal other places. I'm paraphrasing. The problem is it's illegal in Puerto Rico too. And I don't think he was aware of that. It was, in 2019, the Supreme Court voted that all U.S. territories have to deem cockfighting to be illegal. That includes Puerto Rico. Now, the problem is, from what I've gathered, it is illegal federally, but it's not really policed all that heavily in Puerto Rico because for a long period of time, it has been a part of the culture out there.
5: It's basically, I think, from what I'm gleaning from this story, it's like weed here.
10: You want to get high?
5: Like, it is illegal federally, but certain states, like California, you can smoke it, and it's very prevalent.
11: California.
5: It's a low-level type of crime, but... The way we view it, and there's cultural differences here, it's animal abuse, obviously.
6: Right.
5: So it's an issue. It's also something that people are just enamored with because of that same cultural difference and people enjoying different types of gamesmanship, I guess. But I'm not a fan of cockfighting.
6: Yeah, it never been my thing, to be honest with you. I always thought it was kind of weird. I mean, just having animals fight for sport in general has always been weird to me. But
5: I'm like powder. I don't want any animals getting killed.
6: Running of the bulls is weird for me. That's exploitation of them. And anybody that gets you know, gored in the ass, more power to them. Gore them four times. That's what that dumbasses get for running in front of bulls. So I have no sympathy whatsoever for anybody that ever gets injured running with the bulls. None.
5: This guy probably has ran with the bulls because he is an international man of mystery in Southern California. That, you know, is a big deal in our life growing up and working at AM 570 LA Sports for so many years.
6: He's and here been a at Fox staple. Sports Radio as well.
5: Yeah. Vic the Brick Jacobs, our good friend, who is a real character. There's nobody else like him. And he was on AM 570 for years, the Loose Cannons with Steve Hartman, also here on Fox Sports Radio. But Vic the Brick, this is some audio we procured that's from 15 years ago. And I got it from Justin Frostberg earlier, producer of the Jason Smith Show, obviously. But he had a moniker, Montana Rollin', for a long time. And I think it had to do with Montana rolling out and finding Dwight Clark in the back of the end zone. I'm not sure. Maybe he was a Niners fan growing up. But this was from 15 years ago, at the studios of AM 570 with VTB, who's a traveling man, telling a story about watching some cockfighting.
3: And this collaboration. Vic, can you please give my
10: strong sentiments
3: sports fans a little cockfighting play-by-play?
10: You use the term loosely, cockfighting.
5: Not
10: but
5: too.
10: For me, cockfighting lies a place in my heart because my first market in my erratic career as I continue to scratch my way towards the middle. Started on the island of Guam, Micronesia, circa 1978. And my first job was sportscaster at Guam Cable TV, a great metropolitan cable station on the island of Guam. And to all our Guamanian friends out there, a mighty half a day, sports fans, where America's day begins, where Vic's broadcasting career began.
5: Get to it, Vic.
10: The island of Guam. And part of your responsibilities on a weekend was to go around the island and get flavor from the island. So there was Major League Baseball, there was Guam Major League Baseball, there's a Guam Football League with a military, okay. And the natives formed leagues.
9: Wow.
10: So you had the native Guamanians, who were tremendous baseball
5: Maybe skip ahead a little bit here, Mike. Just press that phone key.
10: And it's an Air Force. I'm in an island paradise, and I would cover it because it was part of the culture.
9: You were the play-by-play.
10: Part of the Filipino culture. And if you want to play, you
6: know, okay, we can fade it out there, guys. Yeah, basically, Vic the Brick was covering cockfighting on his nightly sportscast, like your regular sportscaster would cover a boxing match or a baseball game.
5: And this was 15 years ago, so not illegal at that time, I guess.
6: No, not and like you said, it was ingrained in their culture, something they did all the time. So whether or not Edwin Diaz is going to actually face some discipline, we'll have to wait and see.
5: Get healthy. Coming up next, LeBron James, FNA on FSR.
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0: Here's what you need to know.
1: The Pistons won to force a Game 7 when they'll be hosting the Cavs to end the second round of the NBA playoffs. Pistons Friday night won at Cleveland 115-94, and the Cavs had been 6-0 at home this postseason. San Antonio eliminated the Timberwolves at Minnesota 139-109. Game 1 of the West Final Monday, Spurs at OKC. By the way, Jalen Williams of Oklahoma City says he's healthy. He missed the last 6 games with a strained hamstring. In the WNBA, 45 points for Asia Wilson in a Las Vegas victory at Connecticut. Washington in overtime won at Indiana. At the PGA Championship, Maverick McNealy is tied for the lead. The NHL was off Friday. In baseball, wins for the Padres and the Dodgers. Dodger lefty Blake Snell was scratched from his start with an elbow injury. No decision yet on surgery. Cardinals in 11 beat the Royals. I'm Steve DeSager.
2: Begin, shall we?
0: FNA.
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0: Adam Osley.
5: There's a conversation to be had.
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0: Oh, yeah. They're kicking the weekend off. It's FNA.
7: Point well taken.
0: Sound good?
8: That is so exciting.
0: Yeah. 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Kevin Figures and Adam Osley.
9: That's right. 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
5: You can also watch us on the YouTube side. FNA Show. Search it. You'll see our logo. You'll see our beautiful faces.
9: You'll see one of Adam's many Clipper hats that he's wearing tonight.
5: I'm representing here. You will not see Vic the Brick Jacobs, but you may hear him like... Do we got any more audio?
10: I didn't do play-by-play, but I was immersed, you know, in the cockfighting culture, and I knew a good fighting cock from a bad fighting cock, and let's say the cocks came out. Blades on feet.
5: There's a few different sound bites in there where you could put in the machine.
9: Now I feel like one or two of them are going to get us kicked off the air, so...
5: Nice job, Mike.
9: Some things you can't play out of context, you know what I mean?
5: Producer Mike.
9: Good job, Mike.
5: Living on the edge.
9: Mike's like, don't blame that on me. No. I just got here.
5: I pushed him that
9: Mike's
5: direction.
9: Mike's like, I like it here. Don't do that to me.
5: We love VTB. All right, coming up in just a little bit here, we will be taking your phone calls at 877-99 on Fox regarding this topic.
11: LeBron James.
5: Because LeBron James is, for whatever reason, the most polarizing athlete on the planet. And some will say, well, it's because he sucks. He'll never be MJ. And he's awful. And he married his high school sweetheart, and he's a good dad and a family man, and I don't like it. Yeah, he had a Hummer when he was 18.
9: He's overrated, and you know he could only win championships with super teams. And Jordan didn't win titles with super teams, and Jordan was 6-0 in the NBA Finals, and Jordan, you know, never farted, you know, stuff like that.
5: Let me tell you, he let out a few.
9: Now listen to some of the people in the Twitter sphere or exosphere or whatever it's called now.
5: Well, after the Lakers bowed out of the playoffs unceremoniously, being swept.
9: Expectantly, by the way.
5: Of course.
9: That's the cold part.
5: Even if they get by Houston, they're getting slacked by OKC.
9: We all knew it. Here's the crazy part is, so LeBron's been to the NBA Finals 9 times? Is it 9?
5: Sounds about right. Was it 9, 8 straight? 10 times because he's 4-6.
9: Times? Okay, so
5: 10 times.
9: So 10 times he's been to the finals, and I believe he was only favored to win the finals twice.
5: Something like that.
9: So he's been an underdog the majority of the time he was in the NBA finals. That should say something.
5: It's Michael Jordan like it's a team sport.
9: Yeah, Michael Jordan, I don't know this for a fact, my guess is was favored to win the NBA finals every year that he was in, and he won.
5: The only one I could think of that maybe he wasn't in, and
9: the first one against
5: it's
9: the Lakers?
5: Close enough, yeah. Okay. The first one against the Lakers where he was a slight underdog.
9: And there's an argument to be made that if the Lakers were healthy, maybe the Bulls don't win that series.
5: Yeah, I think James Worthy about that.
9: Right.
5: Ask Byron Scott about that.
9: But we digress.
5: Sure.
9: We don't necessarily want to turn this into an MJ versus LeBron debate because we'll be sitting here for hours.
5: We don't need that.
9: We'll save that debate for the dog days of summer in July or something.
5: They're coming.
12: Why he's the GOAT! The GOAT!
9: But most of it is going to sit around LeBron James, and because a big topic that's popped up this week was his legacy, specifically his Lakers legacy, and whether it was successful or not. And a lot of back and forth and discourse as to whether or not he fulfilled whatever promise people assumed he was supposed to fulfill when he signed with the Lakers.
5: Let me tell you, he didn't fulfill the promise of going to Blaze Pizza.
12: Where are they?
9: Where Adam was standing out there with thousands of other people sweating his ass off in the heat of summer.
5: Yep.
9: And LeBron is in the backyard of sitting in a pool somewhere drinking a Mai Tai.
4: Where the hell you at, man?
9: That is live audio from Adam that he recorded speaking to a Laker fan who was expecting LeBron James to show up at the Blaze Pizza in Culver City. And Adams asked this gentleman, what is your message to LeBron James? And this is what he said.
4: Where the hell you at, man?
5: Summer of 2018. After the report from Clutch Sports, which was very much understated compared to the decision or anything like that, it was just...
9: He couldn't do that again.
5: Yeah. So. I think Lee Jenkins, who worked for the Clippers, helped craft it.
9: So that's when he left the Heat to go back to Cleveland. Right. He reproduced like some sort of it was something that Lee Jenkins wrote, right, to go back to Cleveland.
5: LeBron felt like he went to the Heat in the first place because he never got to go to college. This was that type of experience for him. He wanted to come home, fulfilled his destiny there. Cleveland, this is for you.
9: When he came to the Lakers, it was even more understated. It was like a one sentence.
5: Yeah.
9: LeBron James has decided to sign a free agent contract with the Lakers. It was literally that.
5: It was like,
9: that was it.
5: Is this real? Like, today, nobody would buy that because of AI and how easy that would be to put together in 2 seconds.
9: Even the picture of him smiling, sitting next to Rob Pelinka, Magic Johnson signing the contract. Like, you can easily put that together with AI.
5: This is AI slop. I've seen this before. Come on. Rob Pelinka, that guy can't be real. They just used like a picture of, what's his name?
9: Rob Lowe.
5: Rob Lowe.
9: Yeah.
5: And they superimposed his face onto making fake ass GM. That's all this is. It's AI. Yeah. This Lakers team did not get past the second round this season. And some people want to hold that against LeBron James because they couldn't beat the defending champs and maybe the team that's about to go back to back for the first time. You know, the last 7 years, we haven't had anyone go back to back.
9: That's right.
5: And that includes the Lakers obviously winning in the bubble in 2020.
9: Yep.
5: So the question is, if LeBron is underachieving with the Lakers, is Giannis underachieving with Milwaukee? Should he get more hate?
9: Is Jokic, who's done the exact same thing LeBron has done in the last 8 years that LeBron's been with the Lakers, one championship, is Jokic a failure?
7: Don't give in to hate.
9: If you want to go back and extrapolate this out, historically speaking, Dirk Nowitzki is one of the great players in the history of the sport. Played in Dallas for 20 years, I believe. One championship. Failure?
5: Now, if you want to say, well, we're not comparing those guys to the GOAT,
9: to MJ,
5: which
9: yes,
5: we are with LeBron James, okay, but you have to still put it into context.
9: Right.
5: When LeBron got to the Lakers, he was 34.
9: He was 34. They were god-awful. Like, they had, I don't, you might know the stat better than I, but they had one of the worst winning percentages in the NBA over like a 5 year period.
5: I think
9: before
5: it was
9: LeBron got there.
5: The worst.
7: You lose.
9: I think Philadelphia might have been the, Philadelphia was in the midst of the process.
5: Sam Hankey died for your sins.
9: They weren't that bad.
5: With the tanking that was going
9: Philadelphia on. Philadelphia was averaging like 10 wins a year or something.
5: Well, the Lakers averaged 25 per year the 5 years before LeBron James came, and nobody wants to talk about that. Instead, they just say LeBron James somehow ruined the Los Angeles Lakers.
9: Which is, anybody that says that needs to get their head examined. The Lakers ruined themselves. They ruined themselves, and they gave Kobe Bryant that giant contract extension after he had already torn his Achilles. And they went out and started signing guys like Luol Deng to oversized contracts and Timofey Mozgov to oversized contracts that set the franchise back years.
5: Yeah.
9: They had these stupid free agency pitches telling guys like LaMarcus Aldridge, we can make you a star and put your face on billboards, when he wanted them to tell them how he can help them win basketball games.
5: Dwight Howard got the same thing from Kobe Bryant when he left.
9: It was self-sabotage on the Lakers' part. If anything, LeBron James saved them. He brought them back to legitimacy. Now, we can argue as to what his reasoning was to signing with them, whether it was to come to Hollywood and do production company stuff or whatever. Regardless of what his intention was, we know that once he put that uniform on and got on the court, he raised the level of play for that team.
5: If you want to look at today's NBA through the lens of yesteryear, where there were more dynasties, where it was, quite frankly, easier to win because they didn't have this punitive salary cap structure with the new CBA and the second apron, where you can't just go out and spend as much money as you would like. You will be penalized for that. If you look at the modern NBA, and since LeBron entered the league in 2003, nobody's won more than four titles, which he has. Steph Curry has matched him in that area, but LeBron has all four finals MVPs for those championships. Steph has won with the Golden State Warriors.
9: LeBron should have probably won at least one or two of those finals MVPs in a losing effort against those stacked Warriors rosters with Kevin Durant.
5: In 2015, I want to say he was pretty close to winning. It was between him, Steph, and Andre Iguodala.
9: No.
5: And LeBron was getting votes in a losing effort because they had no business taking Golden State, obviously, to six games without Kyrie, without Kevin Love.
9: Yeah, talking about his Laker legacy, because there's the trickle-down effect of getting him onto the roster. So he comes, he has the clutch influence. Anthony Davis says, I want to be traded to nowhere but the Lakers. They make that happen.
12: Clutch!
9: And they turn almost overnight, or within a couple of years of LeBron coming to the Lakers, from being an also-ran to being immediate title contenders. You mentioned the bubble. They win the championship in 2020. 2021, they struggle through the regular season. They have some injuries. They make it in, I believe, as the eighth seed or seventh seed. They play the Phoenix Suns. And Anthony Davis is dominating the first couple of games, and he gets injured. They lose that series. And then in the offseason, as Mark Medina told us earlier in the show, they listen to LeBron James and Anthony Davis and their influence and decide to blow that roster up and trade for Russell Westbrook. And that is where the downward spiral had begun for the Laker franchise as we've known it the last 4 or 5 years.
5: The tentacles from that trade are long.
9: Yes.
5: Like, this is an octopus or a squid or whatever was in 2000 Leagues Under the Sea in that fight scene.
9: I think it was octopus.
5: Okay. Has it been 8 years? since then? No, it's felt like that at times. They're still paying for it, the residual effects of the Russell Westbrook trade. But regardless, we don't know how much LeBron was involved with that or not. I would just put it like this. Like, there haven't been many times where they have underachieved, I would say, when you contextualize everything.
9: Right.
5: And if you want to say the only championship happened in the bubble, you're also taking out the context of they had the best record in the league before the hiatus, and they had just beat the Milwaukee Bucks and the Clippers, two of the best teams in the league. The Lakers look like the best team in the league. They were number one in the West.
9: You can make a reasonable argument that they could have won a championship under normal circumstances, too.
5: They would have had home court advantage
9: right.
5: throughout the entire playoffs. They also would have had Avery Bradley, who elected not to go to the bubble, who was very good for them that season.
9: He was a very, very good role player for them, yes.
5: So, to downplay that championship and call it a Mickey Mouse ring and all those things, like, just say you hate LeBron, because that's all it is.
13: I feel the conflict within you. Let go of your hate.
5: You're not being logical or being reasonable, and your argument's not very good. You just hate LeBron, so it clouds your thinking. So cut to the chase and just tell us that instead.
9: That's the thing. Just be objective about it, or like I said, just be honest about it. That's fine. You don't like him. Look, we've admitted there are aspects of LeBron that we don't like.
5: No,
9: you know?
5: There's plenty.
9: The subtweeting, you know, leaving Adam to sweat his ass off out in the sun in Culver City when he first got here.
4: Where the hell you at, man?
9: Adam is still pissed off about that.
5: I am.
9: Yeah.
5: My skin's never recovered.
9: That's right.
5: I used to be effing beautiful.
9: So, but we can recognize and we can be objective about the kind of player and what we've been witnessing over these past 23 years.
5: You know why? Because we like basketball before we like players.
9: Right.
5: We like the game of basketball. Regardless of how I feel about that player, what's going to supersede all that other stuff I don't like is if he's great at the game of basketball. I'll tell you what, I didn't like Michael Jordan growing up, but I respected him because he was so good at the game.
9: Let me tell you all something, just a little bit of secret, and this is whether it's LeBron James or Magic Johnson or Michael Jordan or Tom Brady, your favorite player would not pee on you if you were on fire. Could not care less.
5: Are you sure, Kevin?
9: So you sitting out here trying to cape up for them and defend them, and, like, defend him to the death, they're fine regardless.
12: He's on fire!
9: Love or hate Michael Jordan, he's good. Love or hate LeBron James, he's good. It doesn't matter.
5: It's amazing to me how everyone wants to say, oh, you work for Clutch if you say anything nice about LeBron. It's like, oh, you work for Team Flight or Air Jordan?
9: Exactly,
5: like,
9: right.
5: How much are you getting paid over there?
9: They will love to. Some of these people will absolutely
5: love
9: to.
5: I'm sure they would. The Jordan disciples, there's many. There's just as many as them being just as unfair about LeBron as LeBron fans are about Jordan's legacy and calling them all plumbers.
9: Yeah, a lot of those guys like to act as if like Michael Jordan didn't play when he was 39, 38, 39, 40. You know?
5: That didn't happen.
9: No, it didn't happen at all.
5: And that's what bothers me about this, because I'm trying to be fair and objective here, and you want to grade LeBron differently at an older age than Michael Jordan.
9: Right.
5: But they'll say, well, you can't use his age as a feather in his cap. And when he plays well, you say, how is he doing this at 41? But when he plays bad, you say, well, he's 41. He's not supposed to be good anymore.
9: Yes, I can.
5: Yes, you can.
9: Because he has an arthritic foot. and he's 41. Well, and he's out there out hustling a bunch of 24, 25 year old Houston Rockets in meaningful games in the postseason. Yes, I can say that.
5: I would add to that with this. We can, because that's how we've graded every old timer late in the game. We've always said, hey, celebrate their wins when they have flashbacks, when they have good games every couple of weeks, like MJ with the Wizards, or like Dirk Nowitzki at the end, like Vince Carter at the end. Celebrate
9: hell, Tiger winning the Masters.
5: They give us, yeah.
9: Yeah.
5: But we're not going to be overly critical when they have bad games because they're old.
9: It's understood.
5: So I'm holding LeBron to the very same standard that we've always held guys to when they get older. We say when they have good games, how are they still doing this? When they have bad games, you know what? They're just too old. This is what happens at the end.
14: Are you welcome, Mr. Woman?
5: That's consistent.
9: And for the people that use the Westbrook trade and whether or not he and Anthony Davis kind of goaded the front office into making the deal and they hold that against LeBron, that's on the front office. That's not on LeBron. You know what? Your job as a general manager slash owner is to do what's best for the franchise, regardless of what the player says. Pat Riley told LeBron James, I'm not firing Eric Spoelstra. He's your head coach. Bleep and deal with it.
5: Yeah.
9: And he had to deal with it. You're the owner. You're the general manager. Russell Westbrook was a bad fit. Every single solitary person who knows anything about basketball knew at the time that it was going to be a bad fit. But LeBron and AD, because they were boys with Russ, wanted them. That's at a point in time where the organization says, from an organizational standpoint, this is going to hamstring us. This is a horrible fit. We're going to suck. We're not making this trade, with all due respect. And they chose not to do that. I don't even blame LeBron for that.
5: You got to put your foot down. The buck stops with you.
9: If 100%.
5: If you're labeled the president of basketball operations, you're the one that's going to take the fall if this goes sideways.
9: Right.
5: And so, that's why they're beefing up the front office now with Mark Walter coming in with the Lakers from the Dodgers. Instead of firing Rob Pelinka, they're just putting more voices in the room.
9: Exactly. They're basically empowering him and giving him a lot more resources. Resources that organization has been lacking for decades, by the way, when it comes to the modern NBA. So I don't put that on LeBron. So if you're talking about what his legacy is with the Lakers, assuming that this is the end, and maybe it's not, maybe he comes back for another year or two, I see it as successful. I have to consider where the Lakers were before he signed and where they are now.
5: That's the part people leave out. They keep acting like this Lakers team had just won 5 championships in 10 years like it was the 80s.
9: Far from
5: and then
9: it.
5: LeBron came in and only won one. No, LeBron came in 2018. Their last championship was 2010.
9: Yep.
5: And they were downright uncompetitive when you had Chris Kaman laying on the bench because they were so thin after a fight with, I think, Swaggy P. Nick Young out there. Or was it Jordan Clarkson? And it was a memorable image of the Lakers during that era. I mean, that's how bad it was back then.
9: It was embarrassing.
5: But people will intentionally misremember that, so they can get away with hating on LeBron and acting like he ruined the franchise. When ruined what? Ruined what?
9: Yeah.
5: 25 wins per season? That's where they were at for 5 straight years.
9: You can't dig a ditch any deeper than they were already in at that point in time. He helped get them out.
5: If, as you mentioned earlier, he's not there, they don't get Anthony Davis. If they don't get Anthony Davis, they don't get Luka Doncic.
9: Right.
5: So there's a ripple effect there as well.
9: They don't even get a Mickey Mouse championship, which you'll, if you want to call it that, which you'll take. You'll take that, right?
5: Yeah.
9: You'll take the championship however you can get it.
5: It's become harder and harder. If you look at the league over a period of time and you go back to Bill Russell in the 60s and they won 11 championships and he won 8 straight. And then you get to MJ winning 6 in the 90s. Or before that, you could go to the Lakers winning 5 in the 80s and the Celtics winning 3. And then MJ winning 6 in a watered down 90s where they didn't have the international player pool that was as talented as it is now to fill out the 6 teams that came during that time that MJ ended up winning 6 championships. A thinner NBA, which, I don't know, Larry Bird has talked about it, Dr. J, many people have talked about it. In fact, the Bulls during that time had quotes about saying, like, yeah, our record is a little bit inflated because of the NBA, the state of the NBA now.
9: Yeah, but teams making the playoffs with 38 and 39 wins back then.
5: Right. The point is, as time has gone along, teams are winning less and less. There's less dynasties. The level playing field is there. And that's why last 7 years, we haven't had a back-to-back champion. Now, we might have it this year with the OKC Thunder.
9: And by the way, that's by design. That's what Adam Silver wanted. He wants parity,
5: yes.
9: Which he thinks is great for the league. I kind of tend to differ to a certain degree, but I understand he wants to make sure that every franchise, every fan base feels they have a chance to win.
5: Well, it's more competitive than ever, and the only reason the Oklahoma City Thunder are going to have this opportunity anyways to go back-to-back is because a once-in-a-lifetime windfall of a trade that they got where a rookie who averaged 10 points per game ended up becoming a back-to-back MVP, which is what SGA is about to be.
9: What franchise that rookie come from?
5: I can't remember. I misremember.
9: Don't the Thunder have another like high or mid-first-round pick from that trade this year? Am I mistaken?
5: They got the 12th pick in the draft, also from the Clippers. J-Dub also came out of the
9: Jalen
5: Clippers
9: Williams
5: trade.
9: Was a Clipper trade.
5: Yes. Yes, they have an embarrassment of riches because of one trade, but that's atypical. So
9: yes.
5: For the majority of, I don't know, maybe the rest of our lives, we're not going to see as many teams dominate like we had seen in the past. So the point is, LeBron winning one in his 8 years with the Lakers, where he started at the age of 34 and maybe ended at the age of 41, so not exactly in his prime. I agree. Overall, it's been successful. It could have been more successful if it wasn't for some bad luck, Solomon Hill rolling his ankle, what else happened in 2021? Because at that time, there was a lot of talk of they need to go back-to-back to legitimize the championship in the bubble.
9: There was talk about that.
5: But
9: they also didn't need to. And after he got injured, you mentioned Solomon Hill, you mentioned the injury to Anthony Davis. They didn't need to blow that roster up. They could have brought all those guys back. KCP and Alex Caruso went on to other teams and became key role players in winning championships in Denver and Oklahoma City. Those guys could have still been key cogs for the Lakers.
5: The other point I would throw back at people say that he has hurt the Lakers brand is, Kevin, what was the evaluation they went for with Mark Walter buying the team?
9: $10 billion valuation.
5: How much did he hurt the brand? F out of
9: not
5: here.
9: That much.
5: I'm sorry.
9: Not much at all.
5: Far be it from us to defend LeBron James, but it's just too easy when you're being logical and sensible about it and not just being emotional because you hate the guy or he threatens your GOAT in Michael Jordan.
9: Well, let's see how logical and sensible the listeners are. 877-99 on Fox. How would you rate LeBron James's Lakers tenure? Do you believe it's been successful? One championship in 8 years, a couple of appearances in the conference finals, or do you think he has been a giant disappointment and underachiever in Los Angeles? 877-99 on Fox. Your call is coming up next. FNA on FSR.
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17: 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Spent last segment talking about LeBron James and his legacy with the Los Angeles Lakers. 8 years.
18: How original. Talking about LeBron James and the GOAT debate.
17: Play the hits, my man.
18: You two have.
17: 8 years with the Lakers, twice to the conference finals, once to the NBA finals and a championship in the bubble in 2020. Would you rate his career in Los Angeles a success or a failure?
18: I thought technical engineer Mark brought something up. That there's some gray to this.
17: Sure.
18: While people this week wanted to present the question of success or failure, his tenure with the Lakers, pass or fail.
17: Yep.
18: There's more. There's shades of gray. Mm-hmm. Good? Could it have been better? Sure.
17: Yeah.
18: But if you're only giving me success or fail, I would say success when you compare it to where the Lakers were at right before the last 5 years he came.
17: Right.
18: I think it's that simple. Let's see if Vic in L.A. agrees with us. Vic, the brick is up late. Okay.
19: Yeah, and I am a brick because I'm about to come hard. I don't understand how he's got here. You know, Michael Jordan, from what I remember, you know, he had no high school pomp and circumstance. He was no McDonald's All-American, all that, but there was no pressure there. Like, he was never, like, on the radar. Like, he didn't make his... He got kicked off the team in the 10th grade. Like, when you're like Kareem and you're like
18: that. First of all, that story is not true. That story is not true.
17: Yeah.
18: He didn't make varsity as a freshman. That's all.
19: No, we'll throw that away. Kareem, Magic, LeBron, these people are winning Mr. Basketball as sophomores and juniors. You know, like they're just coming through. They're already known to be what they are. So when you come into a situation pressureless and then you end up becoming diamond-ish, I reward you for that. But for you to, let's say, so Michael played for that 12 years straight. He went to baseball, came back. And so he had 6 years that we give him flat foot dominance. We're talking about Charles Barkley, Carmelo, Gary Payton. Only person I can validate in that is Clyde because he was on 5 Slamma Jamma. I just don't understand how you find a way to platform that small bit of time when you're dealing with people that have been dealing with the pressure the entire time. Like, I'm a Laker. I'm not a LeBroner. I'm a Laker. Like, Kobe plays just like Michael. I really do not like Michael Jordan, but I do respect and do know for a fact that I hate when he has the ball in his hand because he's going to make it. But my preference, I'd rather have Magic Johnson. Like, that's even disrespectful. 9 years. 9 finals appearances out of 12 years. And when you do lose, it's to Julius.
18: Well, Magic was on a super team. Like,
17: right.
18: You want to talk about born on third base. Magic Johnson had Kareem as his vet when he entered the league. Like, but nobody talks about that. Like, the difference between LeBron had to go join a super team. Well, yeah. Sorry he didn't get drafted to a team that had Kareem Abdul-Jabbar. It was a little bit different with how mismanaged Cleveland was.
17: I will also say, by the way, Kareem, and I've said this since day one, and I get, I don't know if I get shouted down, but he doesn't get credit. He should be in the conversation along with MJ and LeBron as far as the greatest players of all time.
19: Can I say one thing?
17: Yes, go ahead.
19: So what's happening right now is what happened already. You already seen it before. Kareem was LeBron. 38, looking for a Luka. Luka was magic. Now, if they can get together, that's literally, we're seeing it all over again. But the thing is, you got this guy, just like Kareem, like, see, it's different. Kareem's demeanor and his fact of how, you know, his off-putting way of being with media, that's different. This guy is just being picked on. And I'm not really a LeBron. I am so much a Laker. So once you go and put my jersey on, I'm a toot the
18: horn.
19: So
18: Vic, are you saying LeBron gets overly criticized? Is that your central point?
19: No, I'm saying it's worse than that. Everyone's tripping. You vault a man that got to play basketball quietly, opposed to a man that was being yelled at and looked at the entire time and performed. There's no comparison, and he's still performing. You know what I'm saying? Like, it's just hard for me to digest this full body of work. Like, I'm trying to figure out what Paul Allen or what Michael Jordan did to pay off everybody. So I've met Magic Johnson. I've met Shaq. I've met Kobe. And Kobe is the only one that says, damn that, it's all about me. Magic is the best basketball player I've ever seen. Kobe is the worst best basketball player I've ever seen because he makes all that bad decision making look great.
17: Adam's not going to argue against that with you. Vic, thank you for the call, man. Much appreciated. Some good points taken there for sure.
18: And Kobe was the best bad shot taker and maker of all time.
17: One thing that gets lost too in this, and I think he's right. I mean, LeBron James has been scrutinized since he was 16 years old.
18: His high school games were on ESPN. Right. Nobody's been under a microscope like this in the history of sports.
17: I vividly remember when I was in high school the same time he was, and people were like, this guy's going to be, he's Michael Jordan and Magic Johnson combined.
18: Did you have a Hummer like him?
17: No, I did not. Please.
1: Keep rolling, rolling.
17: Just taking the school bus or the public bus to school. But they were saying this guy's going to be an all-time great when he was 17 years old.
18: Yeah.
17: He has had to live with that pressure his entire career. He didn't take a couple of years off to play baseball like Michael Jordan did, by the way. Which is, by the way, a lot of wear and tear on his legs that Michael Jordan didn't have, LeBron James did. Because after year one, he only missed the playoffs one other time. I think that was his first year with the Lakers. He made the postseason every single year of his career other than that. He has played the equivalent of how many full regular seasons in just playoff games throughout his career?
18: I think 3.5.
17: It's insane.
18: Yeah.
17: Michael Jordan didn't have to do that.
18: I agree with you. Plus, the game has changed so much and it's more demanding and guys are getting hurt all over the place. Not because they're pussy willows.
2: Somebody get a body bag!
18: Because
17: they're all soft, Adam. What do you mean?
18: Players have to do so much more in the half court. I mean, the way bigs have to guard up now, or have to guard down in a way, but have to guard up on the perimeter all the time and get involved in all these actions. When back in the day, Dikembe Mutombo, it's like he guards this guy one-on-one on the block, or he comes over to help on the weak side, and that's it. Guys are roaming much more now and have to guard out there on the perimeter. Much more is demanded of you now. So if you're wondering why there's so many injuries and you think, oh, they're just not as tough as they used to be, it's like, I don't know. Go watch some of those games from the 90s. You can see there's way less movement per possession than there is nowadays.
17: Very
18: and LeBron's
17: slow.
18: Been playing in that with this level of longevity.
17: And hasn't suffered a really, really major injury. He hasn't torn an Achilles or torn an ACL or anything like that, which is kind of spectacular.
3: Just heal me.
17: Yeah.
18: I don't know if it's Tiger Bomb or what it is,
17: well,
18: but he's been relatively healthy without a major, major injury. The Solomon Hill ankle issue he still talks about now.
17: Right.
18: That took something out of his athleticism.
17: And he had a groin injury, I think, that put him on the shelf for a long stretch of time early in his Laker tenure, too. Let's go to a Hollerin' James in Minnesota.
18: Oh, no.
17: Yes. Hollerin' James, what's going on?
18: Why?
4: Hey, I'm here. Thank God you guys got to my club before my Obama phone died. And please don't hate on Obama.
18: What is an Obama phone? I was not familiar with this game. Is that when he's run into the helicopter and then he looks at his phone and then runs back? Like, what's the Obama phone? I have no idea.
4: The Obama phone was running before O.J. Simpson was with Hertz.
18: Oh, okay. Anyway. You're talking about the Zach from Saved by the Bell phone? The big-ass phone?
4: Yeah, it's better than two cans and a fishing line.
18: I'm not convinced.
4: Screech was on. Remember Screech by Saved by the Bell?
18: Yeah.
4: I'm dating myself.
18: He died tragically. Poor Screech.
17: He had some issues, to say the least.
18: Yeah.
17: Hollerin' James, what's on your mind tonight, brother?
4: What's on my mind? I think that LeBron maybe should have stuck with Cleveland after the Lakers had selected him to come to L.A. He wanted to go to L.A. They tried to give them a championship, but the thing of it is, it just didn't work out when Luka went down and some other players got hurt, and they were really beat up, and they were facing a tough OKC team. They got by Houston, but they faced a tough OKC team, and they got by them, and they were beaten by a good San Antonio Spurs team. I'm not a Tim Duncan fan. So quote me wrong. He was good at Wake Forest, and David Robinson was good in the Navy.
18: All right.
4: But I'm saying, the thing with it is, LeBron didn't have the help. LeBron's good up there with Jordan, but he can't do it by himself.
18: I agree. I agree with you. First of all, Jordan basically did have what would be considered a super team of the 90s. Think about it this way. Jordan, the best player to guard Michael Jordan was on his team.
1: Scottie Pippen.
18: Look at where Pippen finished in the 93-94 season, the entire year that Jordan first missed going to baseball in MVP voting. He was top five. Like, he was that good. And he had Horace Grant with the first three-peat, who was a stud.
1: And then he got
18: Dennis Rodman with the second three-peat. And John Paxson hitting shots. And Steve Kerr.
1: And Ron Harper was a phenomenal player for his era. Yeah.
18: They had a stacked team relative to other teams in that era. Like, to act like Michael Jordan didn't have help. If you look at the numbers during their playoff runs, yes, Jordan led them in most points. But if you look at blocks, steals, rebounds, it's like, oh, Pippen had to do all this stuff. Well, you look at LeBron versus his teammates. He's basically Michael and Scottie combined, with the amount of workload that was on his plate, having to do everything out there.
1: And also just do the experiment of look at the teams that MJ played against in the finals versus the teams that LeBron played in the finals, and you tell me who's better, objectively.
18: Jordan is not beating those Spurs teams. He's not beating those Golden State Warriors teams.
1: Right.
18: I'm sorry. Maybe now if you want to say in 2011, if Jordan is on that Heat team.
1: Against Dallas. Sure.
18: Like, yeah. I'll LeBron obviously, you know, screwed the pooch in that finals.
1: Right.
18: He was awful. He still talks about it to this day. It made him a better player and everything.
1: That might have been the only NBA finals he was actually favored in that he lost.
18: Yeah.
1: If I remember correctly.
18: That's probably true. But also true, Jordan lost three straight years to the Detroit Pistons.
1: No, he didn't. Jordan won the championship every year he played, Adam. What do you mean?
18: He didn't have opportunities to get to the finals and lose.
1: Oh, Jordan never lost.
18: The argument that, LeBron's 4-6 in the finals and Jordan is 6-0. So LeBron was so good that he could take crap teams to the finals that obviously

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11: 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And this is inconceivable if you're of a certain age and you recall the glory days of the Raiders and the Dolphins, that we have now reached rock bottom. 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
7: All right, Bree is back, so it's the return of one of our favorite segments. Let's go.
0: Not one, not two, but three.
8: Amazing.
0: Three. It's sports. It's entertainment. It's good.
9: We're not worthy.
0: It's Bree's three.
7: All right, Bree, what do we got this week?
10: All righty, guys. So you saw that Netflix announced the new season of Quarterback that's coming out.
7: Yes.
10: And I forgot already all four quarterbacks that were announced.
7: I believe Jaden McDaniels is one of them.
11: One of the headlines on the announcement of starting quarterback.
10: Isn't the guy who's the Texans quarterback again?
7: That CJ Stroud is one of
10: them
7: as well.
10: Is he one of them too? Yeah.
7: For now. Yeah, that's right.
10: So it got me thinking, if you can see any three players, NFL players, and kind of like have like a show or watch six episodes of their life, if you have any kind of interest in that. I mean, we see a lot on social media anyway, but in like a Netflix form, past or present players, who would you choose? Okay.
7: All right.
10: So my dad is a huge Raiders fan. And so he would tell me all these stories about Kenny Stabler.
7: The snake.
10: Yeah. Go. And like he would like read his playbook by like the jukebox, and he was like wild and crazy.
7: Very
10: and
7: eccentric.
10: Very. I would love to see that. That is like fun. That would be fun.
7: He was very fun from what I understand.
10: Yes.
7: Love to go out.
10: That would be so fun to have like a little camera on his head and be like, where is he going? I don't know why.
7: All right.
10: Okay. So that's one.
12: Give him the GoPro.
10: Yeah. All right.
12: Time travel and give him a GoPro.
10: The second one is Deion Sanders.
7: Prime time.
12: Yeah, that's
10: prime
12: good.
10: Time.
7: That's a good
10: right?
7: one. Yeah.
10: You're managing two different pro sports. Like how, like you're training, you're that, like how are you?
7: By the way, you know he would have eaten that alive.
10: Oh,
7: if this were
10: sure.
7: a thing back when he played.
10: Oh my God.
7: Absolutely.
10: Can you imagine the endorsements for that
7: please.
10: Too? That'd
7: Ridiculous.
10: Be insane. So I just came up with that idea. Okay. And then just because I'm a homer and it's me and obviously Drew Brees. Like that would be so fun to see that.
12: Is this a cookie cutter white guy?
0: It ain't easy.
10: First segment and you were talking about like what white guy fell on the court or something. I was like, oh my God.
12: Just so the listeners know, she's pointing her finger at me. I heard your first segment. I know what you said about white people. It's like, I think I can do that because I'm white.
10: I was just waiting for like a Kyle Korver diss or something, and I was like not looking forward to that.
12: He's not white anymore. He's a vampire.
10: You're so rude. Okay, Mark, you're up.
13: So my three would be Terrell Davis because he was just a great running back, and I think he was the one that helped John Elway and Denver get two Super Bowls.
7: Yep.
13: Also, so Terrell Davis and then John Elway. And then my third would be Le'Veon Bell because I enjoyed the way he would get the ball as a running back and like pause and like skip his way through the line and get past everybody. So those three guys.
7: Yeah, Le'Veon Bell definitely had an interesting career. To say the least.
10: Very.
7: Didn't he have boxing or something at some point? Like it was.
12: It sounds about right.
7: After he jumped the
12: celebrity
7: ship in his
12: boxing?
7: Career? A little bit. Something like that. Yeah.
10: And some online stuff too.
7: Oh, definitely.
10: Yeah.
7: Yeah.
12: Who's up? Kevin?
7: You want me to go?
12: Yeah.
7: My first person I thought of was Lawrence Taylor. Speaking of you had cameras and a crew following somebody and the lives that they lead. How do you not want to be a fly on the wall to watch Lawrence Taylor and what shenanigans he got into back in the day?
12: Shenanigans is one way to put it.
7: Yeah. And you know, in that same vein, Pac-Man Jones.
10: Oh.
7: So, the man who said, like, Roger Goodell told me I can't go to the strip club. Ain't nothing wrong with going to the strip club. Well, I want to see how you get down at the strip club there, Pac-Man Jones. See what else you do.
12: Oh, you remember God. The crash out he had with the Bengals after they lost that game they shouldn't have in the playoffs to the Steelers?
7: Well, say which one? Yeah. There was a lot of them in the
10: so
7: Marvin
10: many.
7: Lewis era.
10: Yeah.
7: And then Lyle Alzado, speaking of the Raiders and speaking of people who are crazy. Oh, Lyle Alzado was a defensive end. Definitely went off the deep end many times. I think he passed away of cancer. It definitely took a lot of drugs in his life, but he was very much a character. He's very eccentric, to say the least. So those would have been my three.
12: All right, I'll go with and start with Steve Smith. Now, I'm not trying to do an episode of Cheaters and catch him off the field with his affairs.
7: The first time I've ever heard Steve Smith be speechless is when that woman's husband called him, and my man had nothing to say.
12: I'm sorry.
7: Nothing to say.
12: I'm sorry. Like, it's a question? Is this what I was supposed to say? I'm sorry.
10: Right thing to say.
12: Kyle Turley would be another.
7: Another character. There's a former saint for you.
10: There you go. Brie. Wow, I appreciate that.
12: There's the olive branch, like she even knew.
7: You're probably before your time, Brie.
10: How rude!
12: He helped the Saints beat the Rams in a playoff game after they won that first Super Bowl. They kind of had a down year. They still got into the playoffs. They lost to the Saints, and that was a division rival at that time. They were in the NFC West. Hell of a game. Kyle Turley, though, he was a bit of a wild man. Speaking of Kevin Green, I guess, would be my third.
7: Okay. That's another
12: former Carolina Panther, but L.A. Ram. Kevin Green, the behind-the-scenes NFL films, mic'd up stuff, awesome. I guess Shannon Sharp, honorable mention when it comes to guys like that.
7: If I can see through the haze of smoke in front of the camera, Ricky Williams, I guess, will be interesting, interesting one to follow.
10: Oh, that'd be
7: so funny. This guy can get suspended twice, miss full seasons, and come back and still run for 1,200 yards like he never missed a beat is incredible to me.
12: With the Dolphins?
7: Yes, he might be one of the great players of all time just for that feat.
12: That was domination, even though he lost weight and got thinner after his first stint with the Dolphins.
7: Absolutely ridiculous.
12: But weed makes you hungry. That's kind of weird.
11: Crack addict.
12: No, that's the wrong button.
7: It was weed, not crack.
11: He was smoking too much marijuana.
7: There's the right button. That's what you're talking about, Vin. Thank you, Bree. Appreciate it. Mm-hmm. Thank you, Mike. Thank you, Adam. Project NIL coming up next here on FSR.
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32: None of those. I believe there's five for the Stanley Cup also. 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
33: 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It's both squads.
34: Canadian Sabres are still
32: playing. 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Dick Girardi along with Mike Kern and Kyle Nonnemaker here at the Sportsbook. John Jansen back in the studio. Sean is off today. Still trying to figure out what happened to the Sixers. I can tell you they were not remotely good enough against the Knicks. We have the series in the West we've been waiting for, as San Antonio finished off Minnesota in style last night, just pulverized them by 30. Anthony Edwards was shaking hands with the Spurs players with 9 minutes to go in the game. He went over there, and the old school guys were not happy about that. OKC at Bet Parks is minus 255. To win the series, San Antonio plus 210. That's one versus two. That's the Western Conference series we've been waiting for all year long. The Knicks have been waiting for almost a week now to see whether they'll play Detroit or Cleveland. We will find out. Well, some of us will find out tomorrow night. Mike Kern will not be one of those finding out tomorrow night.
34: It's on Prime Video.
32: Detroit minus four against Cleveland at home at 8 p.m. on Prime Video. Mike Kern not happy about that.
34: I don't care.
32: You know,
34: they can do whatever they want.
32: All right, he doesn't care.
34: And they will.
32: All right, Monday we'll start in Oklahoma City, the state, the capital of Oklahoma. For those who do not know that, it is not Stillwater. It is, in fact, Oklahoma City. -6.5 over San Antonio. I don't know if anybody noticed this, but San Antonio was kind of getting roughed up against Minnesota until
33: Wembanyama decided to throw an elbow at Naz Reid, and he got tossed, but they weren't roughing him up after that. And then San Antonio just waxed them in the next two games, and that was the end of them. For the championship, at the moment, at Bet Parks, Oklahoma City minus 190, the Spurs plus 300, the Knicks plus 600 or 6-1, Detroit 30-1, Cleveland 60-1. And here's a series, if it gets to this, we don't know which opponent. Knicks minus 150 over Detroit plus 130, even though Detroit owned them during the regular season. Knicks minus 250, Cleveland plus 230. If it's that, and I assume the opening game will be Tuesday, we don't know if it's going to be in New York or in Detroit. I think the Knicks have been rooting for Cleveland the whole time so they could have home court, and Detroit's not a good matchup. Mike, I don't know if you were watching the Phillies game last night.
34: Yes, I was. Woo!
33: Trailing 6-0, trailing 8-3, trailing 8-5 at the top of the ninth. Bryce Harper hits what looked like a home run, but ended up tying the game. And then Kyle Schwarber had two more home runs. He's got 20. He's projected to have 72 at the moment. John Jansen, his OPS after 45 games is 1.01. What?
0: Yeah, and a 1.01 after, kind of having a bit of a slow start. Like, he wasn't all that great. There was, like, a week and a few games where there was one game where he struck out five times. So, yeah, like, he already has gone through, like, some slumps and stuff and still is on pace for 72 home runs.
33: 72.
0: Does he have more unbelievable.
2: Home runs than hits? Like other hits?
0: I would say so, yeah. I would, sure, absolutely. The same way James Harden has more turnovers than field goals.
3: He's got 40 hits and 20 home runs.
33: Perfect. There you go. 20 and 20. Brandon Marsh, fourth in the MLB in batting average at .336. Got a big hit in extra innings last night to give him the lead. Harper ties it. Daryl Morey gone. We'll get into all that after the 4-0 sweep. Mike was Wednesday, was at an Aronimic, getting ready for the PGA tournament. 15 players between -2 and -4.
34: It's a scrum.
33: It's crazy out there.
34: See what Ben Kern?
33: Midway through.
34: Ben Kern, one of the club pros.
0: Yeah, congrats to the Kern family.
34: He's made the cut. Wow. He's won over. I was on the leaderboard, man.
33: All right. Let's discuss the Sixers situation first. Sorry that Sean is not here. I did read his story, though. He wrote a nice story about Daryl Morey. John, we'll start with you. Were you surprised that Daryl Morey got blown up, or was somebody going to have to get waxed after they just got annihilated in four straight by the Knicks?
0: Yeah, he was just the scapegoat. And the one thing I question with all of it, though, is how many decisions were his hands kind of tied behind his back, and he really didn't have much to say. Because the McCain thing, yes, the McCain trade looks bad and everybody's putting that on Morey, but that was very clearly a tax thing. That was a luxury tax thing. That is ownership. Like, that doesn't go away. None of that. Like, it's the same thing, like, with, I talk about this with the Philadelphia Union all the time, and Jay Sugarman doesn't want to spend on players. Like, no front office can do anything with that other than, like, just work within those parameters. To me, Daryl Morey was working within parameters that just didn't make sense, or, like, could not build, I think, what he needed to, or at least have the capacity to do it. But it's just, like, that's the problem. And so he moves on, and I'm not surprised at all. He's the scapegoat. He was the one making some of these decisions. But again, I just don't know where the directive for these decisions is actually coming from. And it seems like it's coming from a front office that's still going to be there.
33: So they asked the owner at the press conference, was he willing to go over the tax? And he said, well, yeah, you know, we've done it many times.
0: Liar.
33: But apparently
0: liar.
33: You're not believing that. Yeah. All right. Well, maybe Daryl Morey will come out and say the same things about the
0: unless you guys think, I don't think Daryl Morey's that stupid to trade away a player like that and at his lowest value. That was clearly the lowest value Jared McCain has had as an NBA player.
34: Hot. He said you're selling hot.
0: Yeah, I think he has to say that. But none of it made sense.
33: See, here's what I can't figure out. All right, here's Josh Harris, right? He's got more money than, like, just about anybody this side of Elon Musk. Why does he care if they're going over the luxury tax? What relevance would that have to him in life?
0: Some teams do, and it's the same thing. Yeah. And the only reason I say that it is a possibility is because we see it in baseball all the time. Teams won't want to go over. John Middleton, we talked about it for years that he wouldn't go over, and he finally did it. And I think he's seeing kind of the fruits of that labor. And also, he now has an advertisement and in every square inch of Citizens Bank Park to make up for it. But yeah, like it's just something we've seen in sports. And so, I don't know why an owner would do that, because they are making, it seems like they have infinite amount of money. What would it matter? I don't really care about their money at all. I don't care about a billionaire's money, but, it's just that it's something that they do. And Josh Harris has ownership in a few different teams. And so it doesn't surprise me if he would think, yeah, you know what? We can cut a little bit here.
32: So here's the other thing I didn't understand about the press conference. So Bob Myers, who formerly was the, I don't know what his title was in Golden State, but he was the guy that was essentially running the show out there when they won titles. He's basically saying, look, I'm in charge, but I'm not really in charge. I'm going to hire somebody, but then if there's a really big decision, I'm going to be involved in it. Well, what does that even mean? Mike, what does that mean? Do you have any idea what
34: he's
32: saying?
34: It means he's going to have an Elton Brand being the GM. And Elton Brand will get the criticism if it doesn't work out, and if it does work out, everybody will say, well, that was Myers. I mean, look, it's just the way they do business now. It's you know, Bob Myers was obviously successful, very successful. Can he be successful here? I don't know. You know, it's funny, John, you talk about scapegoat, and I hear what you're saying. I still think there was a plan when they traded McCain to do something else. I could be wrong. Whatever. Yeah,
32: they're saying there was.
34: Yeah.
32: It just didn't happen.
34: Yeah, maybe it wasn't.
32: Whatever.
34: You can't be a scapegoat when you give Joel Embiid that contract. Mm-hmm. That's all I'm saying. Okay? If that was him, you got to explain to me why. What was the impetus at that point in time when he was injured? And I'll tell you what the impetus was. They had just given Paul George a bigger contract, and Joe probably said, you know, that's inexcusable. I'll give him signing Paul George. I might not have agreed with it, but he was the biggest free agent, whatever.
32: He's the only one.
34: And that's what Morey likes, is big guys, star kind of guys, and that's fine. You cannot give Joel Embiid that contract, which sets your franchise back maybe forever, for a long time, because you can't get rid of it.
0: Yeah,
3: but you also can't tell me that it wasn't Morey's complete decision to go out and get James Harden in that trade when he had a much more stellar trade.
34: I'll give
3: ahead
34: him,
3: of him, because the guys in that trade were not stars yet.
34: But I'll give him James Harden
32: to get Halliburton. You're talking about
3: Halliburton and other assets, right, that would have been beneficial.
34: But
3: now,
34: that's not him
32: for Ben Simmons.
34: I'll give him that.
32: Yeah.
34: The fact that he traded Ben Simmons for Harden,
32: it was an upgrade.
34: It was an upgrade. It was a big up. Now he had to give up some other things. I get all that. Not, I said at the time I'd take Halliburton, but nobody knew what Halliburton was. Kind of. I mean, we did, but we didn't. I understand the logic.
32: Some of us did.
34: I might not agree with it. I might not have done that. Okay? And then Craig, we got these stories coming out of Milwaukee now that the coach, maybe when he was here, he was what. But anyway, all I'm saying is that extension to Joel Embiid, when his knee was already gone, basically, to give him three more years, that would be like if we were couldn't throw a pitch this year. And then you said, you know what, Zach? Hey, we'll give you three more years.
32: Baffling. Like, I wonder, John, to this day, how much did the owner know about that?
0: Right.
32: You can't do that without the owner.
0: That's what I was just going to say, is you cannot make a decision about a player like that without ownership getting involved.
34: Well, Morey might have went to him and said, I think you could be right, but I'm just saying, I think what happened with Harden was, Morey promised him the money.
0: Yes, the Harden stuff was all Morey.
34: The owner said,
0: there's too much of a connection there and history between them. Yes, that is absolutely.
34: That Joe contract might be the worst contract in history in the NBA. Seriously,
32: it's pretty bad.
0: It looks bad.
34: It's horrible.
0: I mean, it's handcuffed them right now. I mean, they're in a really bad spot.
34: It's handcuffed them for the next 3 years.
0: Yeah, right. That's what I mean. It's just everything they do now from now on.
32: I'm sure that question, John, at some point was asked why he felt the necessity to do that.
0: Yeah, I would. I would hope so. I didn't see, and I would have to look at that interview, because I hope so, because that is a big part of where the Sixers are now, and kind of like the decision making moving forward is, you have a player like Embiid stuck on a contract like that for 3 years,
32: right,
0: with degenerative knee issues.
32: Right, and now they have three max players. It makes it so difficult.
34: Nobody has three max players
32: to put together a great bench with youth and talent and certain skill level.
33: And, I mean, that just killed him in the next series. Mm-hmm. It was always going to kill him anyway, eventually. It was going to get
34: You know
33: to
34: what
33: him.
34: Happened?
33: They just, well, they're not good enough. They're older. Their two main guys are older and hurt. Their two young guys are very talented, but Maxie's not a two-way player yet. He still can't guard anybody. And Edgecombe's a rookie, so whatever he does,
3: I wouldn't
33: fine.
3: Even say Paul George was hurt. I think he was fresh.
33: He's
3: I think
33: just not that good.
3: He's just not that good. He's 35
34: old.
3: Years
34: the
3: old.
34: The NBA old. Has changed yeah. in the last 5, 6, 7 years.
33: And Daryl Morey did not
34: change.
33: Correct.
34: Everybody 5, 6, 7 years ago wanted to get three guys.
33: Yep.
34: The Nets tried to do it. Yep. Almost every team, the Warriors.
33: Only place it worked was Miami.
34: Yes. Mm-hmm. And that's not the case anymore.
33: And Golden State when they got
34: you got an OKC that's got like 10 really good guys running around.
33: Yep.
34: You got San Antonio with one great guy and other guys running around. And you see that in the Knicks.
33: They don't have other guys running around.
34: Well,
33: like,
34: well you know what? Yeah.
33: They got stars.
34: No, you saw
33: Stephon Castle last night. Yeah. No, he was the best player in the NBA
34: right.
33: last night.
34: But they have the one guy who's the guy.
3: But they're so
34: you
3: young.
34: You look at the Knicks. You know. The Knicks have Jalen. And they have a lot of really good players doing what...
33: And they got a bench.
34: And they got a bench.
33: Yeah.
34: The Sixers got zero bench.
33: Yeah,
34: and yet they're trying to beat teams.
33: That's on Daryl Morey.
34: Yes.
3: Yeah.
34: So I don't want to hear about him being...
3: He's not a scapegoat.
34: I get it, John. He might not have done it totally by himself, but he's the guy who's going to take the credit if it had worked. You got.
33: Why is the bench so bad, John? Why could they never put a bench together?
0: I mean, because all the max contract players, yeah, that was their biggest issue.
3: Yep. John, I see what you're saying about, I think scapegoat's probably not the right word, but Josh Harris obviously has to take some blame in this. But at the end of the day, Daryl Morey's the one assembling the team and makes the decisions. He's the one that's making the educated decisions. And, you know, it's just scapegoat, I don't think is the right word, but I see what you're saying.
0: You got to give
3: blame at ownership and the GM level.
0: I am very interested to see if the front office decision making changes at all after Daryl Morey. I have a feeling it's going to be sort of the same kind of decisions that were made with Morey here. That's the one thing I question. So like, I think moving on from Morey was the right idea. And there were some mistakes he made. He had some good draft picks. Like, there were some good things. But ultimately, you're right. The bench decision-making was not great. They didn't have any bench anytime Joel was here. So, I get all of that. But I think the overall decision-making that has them in this place they are now is still all in place. All those people that are making those decisions are still there.
34: For now, it's going to look like in a month.
33: So here's what they're going to have to decide, and I don't know if Myers is deciding this or the owner or whoever this new person is that's coming in. They're just going to have to say to themselves, are we going to try to do this again, bring back these big four players, right?
34: And they might have no choice.
33: Including Edgecombe. Or are we just going to say, you know what, even if we have all these guys, and this is what I would say, it's still not going to be good enough anyway.
0: Yeah.
33: Even if they're all healthy somehow. That's not a team that's going to win an NBA championship or even get close. All you got to do is watch San Antonio, watch Oklahoma City, watch the Knicks, who just decimated the Sixers, watch the Pistons, even watch the Cavaliers. They're not as good as any of those teams or remotely close. And I don't care if everybody's healthy. It's just not going to work.
34: But see what you're forgetting.
33: So then they got to just say to themselves, if they're smart, which I don't know if they are or not, that's it. Find a way to sell low on Embiid and George. Get them out. And start over with your guys.
3: Coming in here as a GM, I mean, I know being a GM
33: is painful.
3: Yeah, starting over is painful. But any GM that comes in here, Dick, what you're saying is they're just going to be handcuffed either way. It's either you're sticking to the script and you know what the ceiling is.
33: Sure.
3: Or you got to dump the team and start from scratch again.
0: Yeah. It's painful, but it's painful now, and it's going to be even painful in 3 years if you wait out the contract. Like,
33: Correct.
0: Just get it done
33: exactly.
0: now. Just cut it now and get rid of it.
34: Purgatory hell, and here's the reason. You've proven you can't win with Joe.
3: Mm-hmm.
34: You've also proven you can't win without him. That's the dilemma. They fixed their team up. You can see it. I love Maxie. I love Edgecombe. You ain't winning with those guys. You're going to have to build around them somehow, some way. Paul George, I would get rid of Paul George because I think you can trade him.
0: Yes.
34: I don't think you can trade Joe.
33: You can.
34: You can, and you're going to...
0: You can, but you're going to eat a lot of crow right. while you
34: I
0: do
34: heard,
0: it.
34: I heard somewhere where they would have to give up like a first-round draft pick to trade him. Really?
33: Yeah, nobody wants that contract.
34: I get it. I totally get it.
3: Yeah, but I guess the difference is Paul George can be a good...
34: He can be a player.
3: A good third option on a championship-caliber team, mm-hmm. Even with that contract. Joel Embiid, you have to run your offense through him. So you get handcuffed no matter which team he goes through. That's why I think PG would be easier.
6: We're
3: going to
6: rest him so he's healthy for the playoffs. So when we get to the playoffs, he can play two straight games and then not play the third or fourth. I mean, it's ridiculous. Yeah. But he did tell you his knees are going to be better.
7: Yeah, that's fine.
3: I believe him.
7: Well, beyond his knees being better.
6: Oh, God.
7: And this is the part that people just have never figured out. And I don't know why, because the evidence is overwhelming.
33: Even if he was perfectly healthy for the playoffs, he's been a bad playoff player his whole career.
6: Well, the Celtics was his moment, Game 7, and Maxey bailed him out at the end of that game.
7: I mean, he was trying to lose that game. Yeah. I mean, he really was.
6: But he did help him get there.
7: Panicking at the end of the game, which is often done.
6: Yes.
7: And I don't know why people have... All you got to do is look at the box scores if you don't watch the game. So even if he were 100% healthy, which he'll never be...
0: Yeah.
7: He's a losing player.
3: You're right.
7: He just has
6: You know what the funny thing is, though, Dick? Nobody will say that.
0: Yeah.
7: I just said it.
6: No, you didn't.
7: I've been saying it for years.
3: Dick, you know what he is?
6: Marcus,
7: it's obvious.
6: Marcus has said it. Marcus Hayes. Yeah. I'll give him that. But people don't... Because he won an MVP. He almost won two, three others, actually. And he's a great player.
7: The bigger the moment, the worse he plays.
6: You're right.
3: I've always said he's a front runner. When it's going 100%. Good, he's on top of the world. As soon as there's any sort of adversity, he, you know, slumps his shoulders and plays victim.
7: This isn't quite fair because this guy never plays victim or anything, but he's a little bit like Dak Prescott. He puts up great numbers, but he wins nothing.
3: Exactly.
7: And if the Sixers are the Cowboys.
3: Yeah.
7: That's who they are. They're always going to get there, and then they never do.
3: Yeah.
7: It's just the whole thing's a fraud. It's been a fraud for 10 years now. What was Sam Akey's first year, Jeff?
8: 2012.
0: God, 12, yeah.
7: So we're we're like 15 years into this mess.
6: Close. It's close.
7: Yeah. And it's basically.
3: And they're right back
7: where they started.
0: Joe 2013.
6: Joe came out in 13.
7: Unbelievable.
3: Yeah, because they made it to the second round of the playoffs the year before.
6: Well, that was when Derrick Rose got hurt. They wouldn't have been probably in. I think that was the Derrick Rose got hurt year.
3: Yeah, it was.
6: So they wanted to beat the Bulls.
3: But I want everybody to know that I was at that game.
6: Yeah, well, hey, look.
3: It's the highlight of my Sixers life.
7: So, John, you would just say, enough, get rid of Embiid.
0: I just think you have to. You're going to eat a lot of crow, and like it's going to look like a bad trade, but you have to make a bad trade to get out of this.
6: But you know what the sad part?
0: Figure it out after that along the way. Yeah.
6: Let's say you do that. You find a way to get rid of those two guys. Mm-hmm. And I don't know what their draft pick situation is or whatever.
7: It's okay.
6: But you're probably going to be bad for a couple years. But, you know, bad in the sense that you're not getting to the Eastern Conference Finals, okay?
7: Well, they weren't getting the Eastern Conference Finals.
6: That's
7: anyway.
6: True. But then now all of a sudden you're going to wake up one day and Maxey's going to be like 28, 29 years old.
7: No, there's
6: that. And you're going to say, it's 8 years of Maxey.
0: Yeah. 100%.
6: And that scares me.
7: It's a bad franchise run poorly.
6: Yes.
7: It doesn't matter who's in charge. It's just been a mess for as long as you can remember. And there's the only people left out here that are still whining.
33: Are the Sam Hickey people going, if only Sam didn't get fired or quit or whatever.
6: What was Sam going to do?
33: That's total nonsense, too. That's ridiculous.
3: I mean, come on. We're looking over a decade ago.
6: Right. No, but what was Sam going to do?
3: I want to know what
6: he traded everybody.
3: Right. I want to know what people's thoughts are that don't want to trim the fat now and want to stick to the script. Because
6: run it back.
3: How? I just don't know how.
6: Why? There is no running it back.
3: Yeah.
6: I mean, they got...
3: There is running it back, but you know what the outcome's going to be.
7: How many times in the playoffs did they lose games where they just got annihilated? Like five different times between the Celtics
6: first
7: and the
6: game
7: Knicks?
6: In the Knicks. Last game in the Knicks.
3: First game in the Celtics.
6: First game in the Celtics.
7: Another game in that series.
6: Yeah. So,
7: you just can't get run over and over again and show no heart at all and think that that's somehow going to become a good team. It's not.
3: And this isn't one season. This is 8 seasons now.
6: Correct. But see, when you beat the Celtics, the fact that they beat the Celtics, if they beat the Hawks like that, everybody said, okay, that's wonderful. They beat the Celtics, the nemesis. Yeah. So what?
3: Yeah, let's hang the banner.
6: I'll give Joe his moment. You know, I felt good for him when they won that. But again, it's the first round of the playoffs, and the Celtics were without Tatum. I don't know if they would have beat them if Tatum had played. It happens. They've had injuries,
7: too. They've had two teams that were good enough to make the NBA Finals.
6: 21.
7: Since this all started. The one that lost to the Raptors and the one that lost to the Hawks.
6: 19-21. Yeah.
7: Those teams were good enough But they gagged
6: that
7: it
6: was
7: up.
6: 5 years ago, Dick.
3: And they gagged it up because of what you said.
7: Embiid was awful in the Hawks game. Nobody remembers it because Simmons.
3: How many turnovers
6: would you
3: have
6: said the team that lost to the Celtics, was that team good enough also?
7: The team that lost to the
6: when they were up 3-2?
3: Yeah.
6: Okay, so that's three times.
7: Yeah, three.
6: Three times.
7: Yeah.
6: Again, I don't know who won the title that year. I'm trying to remember like who actually won the
7: Denver.
6: That's right. You're right.
3: Was that 22?
6: 23.
3: 23?
6: I think it was 23.
7: Yeah, so they've had three times. They've been in game seven.
6: Yes.
7: In the Eastern Conference semifinals.
6: Yes, you are correct.
7: Toronto, I don't think they gagged against Toronto. Toronto just beat them. Toronto was a good
6: They did
7: team.
6: Have two 24-second violations in the last 2 minutes.
3: And turned it over between them.
7: Definitely gagged against Atlanta. A team they were clearly
6: And who gets blamed for that?
7: Yeah, Ben Simmons.
6: And I understand.
7: It should be Embiid.
6: He had nine turnovers.
7: Harp. Just awful.
6: They're the Hawks.
7: Total gag job.
3: Trae Young. Mike Kern's favorite player.
7: Yeah, exactly. You lose to those bunch of dudes.
6: That was the worst.
7: Doc Rivers. That was the worst coaching jobs you'll ever see.
6: That was the Phillies Diamondbacks.
3: Two separate 18-point lead,
6: 26-point lead. One of them was at home.
7: Yeah, brutal.
6: And that was the Phillies 23 Diamondbacks. Yeah. That's exactly what that was.
7: Welcome to Philadelphia.
6: Yeah, bad.
7: Just bad.
6: God. Dick, let me ask you a question.
7: Three shots at it.
6: If they had chosen... Way back when.
7: Yeah.
6: To go with Jimmy.
7: Yeah.
6: And I guess that would have meant getting rid of Ben. I guess. I don't know what that would have meant because I don't think Jimmy was going to stay here if Ben was here. Would that have changed anything, do you think?
7: We'll never know.
6: Never know,
7: yeah,
6: right?
7: Never know. Who knows? There are so many bad decisions.
6: Oh, yeah.
7: Yeah, I mean, the worst one, of course, is the Mikal Bridges trade. That was the worst of all of them. But there's so many bad ones. I've still haven't figured out to this day why Markelle Fultz was the number one pick by the consensus of the NBA. Did nobody watch this kid play at Washington? I watched him. He was no good.
6: He was the perfect guy to play with Ben. That's what everybody told me.
7: Oh, my.
6: I'm just saying. We love Timmy Legler. Right? Timmy was one of the biggest guys. He wasn't the only one. There was a lot. And I guess the draft, who else was in the draft that year besides Tatum? I'm trying to remember,
3: God.
6: But you know when I knew that was going to get screwed up? And I didn't know Markelle Fultz, like you've watched.
7: Couldn't shoot.
6: As soon as the Celtics wanted to make the trade, I said, that's it. That's all I need to know.
3: That was the Lonzo Ball draft.
7: He was the second pick.
6: Right, and nobody really kind of wanted Lonzo.
3: Josh Jackson, who was a bust at four. De'Aaron Fox went five.
6: I'd rather have De'Aaron Fox.
7: Which draft was SGA in?
3: SGA.
6: The year before that, maybe?
7: I believe he was picked right after the Sixers picked 1 year, if I remember correctly.
3: Let's see.
7: I mean, a lot of people missed on him. A lot of people. Including the team that drafted him.
6: That's a fair point.
7: They ended up trading him for Paul
6: That's
7: George,
6: a fair point.
7: Of all people, the Clippers.
3: I'll pull that
6: I
3: up.
6: Mean, you know, the Sixers have had a lot of bad picks.
3: He was the year after that.
6: The year after?
3: 11th pick.
7: Yeah. It was the 10th pick. It was the picks pick. Right before him.
3: Mikal Bridges.
7: So the Sixers could have had SGA.
3: Yeah.
7: And Mikal Bridges, and they got neither.
6: Or Jalen.
7: Well done. Yeah. Very impressive.
3: Oh, boy.
6: If Markelle Fultz trade to me, the Sixers have made some bad draft picks. Every franchise has made bad draft picks.
7: They've made more than
6: the Markelle Fultz one.
7: Unreal.
6: Seriously, might have been the worst.
7: Yeah, that was bad.
6: Because you moved up to help the Celtics and did that. And the guy played, 19 games at the Sixers?
7: It is amazing that no matter who was in charge, from Hinkie to Colangelo to Brett Brown, who was he was behind the Mikal Bridges thing in his brief tenure, to Morey, who probably did better than anybody drafting. How can all of them screw up?
3: Yeah.
7: And Hinkie was as bad as any of them. If you look at his drafts,
3: Nerlens
7: Noel, Michael Carter Williams,
3: Jahlil Okafor. It's hard to have a successful process when you draft like less than
0: 50%. Well, yeah, I will give Daryl Morey credit. He was like drafting in the late teens and 20s, and he drafted better than those guys.
7: Let's get Jaron McCain, give his scouting crew, give Elton Brand, my man Jameer Nelson, that whole crew, give them credit because they're the guys that went out and were smart enough to they came up with edge cut.
6: John, it was
7: Maxie
6: funny
7: was the steal of the draft.
6: I think you said this at one point, John, that the Sixers traded Jared.
33: Jared McCain.
6: To get a draft pick where they hope they'll get a player as good as Jared McCain.
0: That's yes.
33: Well done.
3: It's like Jerry Jones getting rid of Micah Parsons. We got a draft pick so that hopefully we can draft a player as good as Micah Parsons.
6: I will say this.
0: Yeah, the Cowboys do it all the time, Kyle. They do that every single time.
6: I know Ben Simmons turned into whatever Ben Simmons became. But when they drafted him for that couple of years, it was the right pick. You had him and you had Joe, and you could probably build around that. It's just that,
33: There were a few red flags about Ben Simmons.
6: You're right. No, you're absolutely right.
33: Yeah, one is that he couldn't shoot.
6: So they would have taken who, Ingram?
33: At all.
3: Ingram was the only other. Yeah, it was him or Ingram.
33: Right. It wasn't a good
6: draft.
33: Yeah, they didn't pass up Mikal Bridges or Gilgeous Alexander.
6: Hey, they didn't pass up Mikal. They took Mikal.
33: Zaire Smith.
6: I was clapping for a half hour. I said, they took a Villanova guy, and...
3: They could have taken Jaylen Brown.
33: Yeah, I've just got a text from one of our good friends mentioning way back Larry Hughes instead of Paul Pierce.
6: I was there.
33: Yeah. It worked out
6: well. I was at that draft, and the Sixer people were all happy because Larry Hughes would have been the number one pick they projected the year after that if he'd stayed in school.
33: He was a nice player.
6: And when they got to that point in the draft, and I saw Paul Pierce on the board, and I'm like,
33: hey,
6: well,
33: Paul
6: Larry
33: Pierce.
6: Brown, Kansas guy. I said, and then Dirk. Now, I didn't know who Dirk was. Nah, Dirk went to pick after that. Two Hall of Famers for Larry Hughes.
33: It was well done.
6: Now, if they'd come here, they might not have been Hall of Famers.
33: Well, that's the other problem. It's just it's a bad franchise. It's been run poorly for quite a long time. The few times they got it right,
6: they got it a quarter century ago,
33: when they made the finals, it was through sheer force of will, because other than Iverson, I mean, who won that team? Mutombo's in the Hall of Fame, but he was
6: Larry
33: on the downside of
6: Larry
33: his career. Brown? Yeah, Larry Brown was coaching the Hall.
6: This goes back to the 86 draft when they screwed the whole draft up.
33: Yep.
6: For reasons that nobody seems to quite. Now look, they could have taken Bias, and that turned that was tragic.
33: Yeah.
6: But you didn't know that, and Larry Bird had the great line.
33: Yeah.
6: He goes, the Sixers are going to screw it up.
33: Yeah, and they did.
6: All they had to do was take Brad Doherty. That's all they had to do.
33: Yeah.
6: Eight-time All-Star, seven-time All-Star, whatever it was.
33: Straight.
0: You mean a Philadelphia team doing a very normal, sane thing? That doesn't.
6: Roy Hinson.
3: Here we are, 40 years later, same story.
33: We're going to talk the NBA playoffs. I can't deal with the Sixers anymore. Sean, if you're listening, hang in there. Good luck to you.
6: It's a lot of hanging, man.
33: Yeah, it's not going to be good.
3: You say hang in there. I was going to say just give up.
33: Well.
6: No. You can't give up.
33: I don't do that to Sean.
6: If you're a fan, you can't give up.
33: Sean likes the team.
6: That's right.
3: I give up.
33: He's a true believer. We've tried to give him the real story here. You don't want to hear it. It's fine. It's okay.
3: My mental health is more important.
33: There you go. 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We got lots to talk about. On the other side, we'll get into this NBA series. We got the Preakness today in Laurel, Maryland.
6: Yes, you do.
33: It's just impossible, but I do have a couple horses for you, but not in the Preakness. I found that race impossible. We got the PGA tournament at Aronimink. We're midway through. We got the Phillies, four games out of the wild card on a roll, one game under 500 all of a sudden, and whatever else might come up in the final 90 minutes of this fine show. We shall return right after this.
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32: 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Dick Girardi, Mike Kern, Kyle Nonnemaker here at the Sportsbook. John Jansen running the show back in the studio. We gave Sean the day off so he could think about what's next for the Sixers. All right, tomorrow night, Game 7. Detroit has now been in 4 elimination games, and they've won them all. Had to win 3 straight against Orlando after gagging up Game 5 at home against Cleveland. They had to go to Detroit, or to Cleveland last night, and basically wired them out, never a doubt, had that game all the way. Detroit -4 over the Cavaliers, a lot at stake. Detroit wins, the Knicks must go to Detroit. Cleveland wins, Cleveland must go to the Garden. John, we'll start with you. Detroit -4 over the Cavaliers.
0: What is James Harden's record in Game 7s?
32: Not good.
0: I'll go with
32: elimination.
0: Elimination game.
33: He only had 8 turnovers last night.
0: Yeah. 6 field goals and 8 turnovers. Yeah. Great, great. Typical James Harden stat line. Yeah, I'm going Detroit. That's about as simple as it gets there. Like, you have a point guard who can't stop turning the ball over. Yep. That's going to get you every time.
32: Yep. Fair enough, Kyle.
3: Yeah, I mean, the Cavaliers last night, that was their chance to win it. Now going back to Detroit, you have the James Harden factor. Also, Donovan Mitchell, who's also had his playoff struggles. Mm-hmm. Last 2 games hasn't been great. I can't believe
32: didn't
3: it.
32: Didn't they have 40-something in Game 5?
33: Yeah, he did. 39 in the second half.
0: I don't think he was definitely not good last.
33: Yeah, he had 39 in the second half.
3: Oh, okay. I'm sorry.
33: Yeah. Yeah. Right. He had the most points in a half of any playoff player other than Sleepy Floyd.
0: He was he was not good last night, though.
3: No, last night he was
33: stuck to join out.
3: Minus 25.
33: Yeah, he was brutal.
3: Still, he's had his playoff struggles in the past. Him and Harden combined, I just can't trust them. I'm going with Cade Cunningham in Detroit here.
33: Yeah, you know, it's interesting. Cleveland last night, after the Detroit really gave game five away. They had the game won, and they lost it more than Cleveland won it in watching it. Last night, Cleveland looked like a team that had something to lose and just played scared to death. I don't know why they would get any better now that they've already blown it at home. I don't trust them. I don't trust a lot of the stuff about their squad. Detroit is weird because they've been heavily favored in both series. But, man, you got to give them a lot of credit because 3-1 down, have to win in Orlando in game six, and then you had to win game six on the road last night to stay alive. That's four different times they've done that. That tells you that squad has a lot of heart. They're the tougher team, clearly. They have the tougher guys. Yeah, I got to go Detroit. I have no faith in James Harden.
7: They blew a 9-point lead in game five.
3: Yeah.
7: They had that game wrapped up.
3: By the way, it was game four Mitchell had the 40-point game.
7: Oh, I'm sorry.
3: Game five, he shot 7 of 18, 1 of 8 from 3 for 21 points.
7: Yeah, I know he had 39 in the second half.
33: At the end of the game.
3: Yeah.
33: That's what that was.
3: A little bit of a struggle his last two games.
33: Fair enough. Yep. See, I'll take Detroit as well. I mean, Harden, we've seen it too many times. He just looks, I don't know if scared is the right word. He looks like a little out of it. Like his eyes, he's just a little confused by the moment. But 8 more turnovers last night. I mean, 8?
3: 14 in his last two games.
33: Yeah, any chance for the Cavaliers here plus 4?
7: There's always a chance. Donovan could go. But how can you take Cleveland? If you don't want to bet the game, don't bet the game. But you cannot at this point sit there and say, I think Cleveland's going to cover or going to win or going to whatever.
33: Yep.
7: It's amazing. And the legacy will go on. If Cleveland doesn't win, look, he's going to the Hall of Fame. He's going probably as a first ballot guy. You know, he's got
33: he now has more playoff points than Stephen Curry.
7: Yeah. I mean,
33: it's kind of hard to believe, actually.
7: And the scary part is in James's mind, he probably thinks he's better than Steph Curry because I just think he's that type of guy. He says, look at what I've done. Look at all these things I've done, and we look at it the other way and say, you haven't done this.
33: Big moments.
7: It's like the Doc Rivers.
33: He's been brilliant.
7: You know, hey, I'm Doc Rivers, and look at all the things I've done.
3: He's Doc, like Daryl Moore?
33: Or as Peter Vesey referred to Doc Rivers yesterday as Muddy Rivers.
7: Muddy Rivers. But you know what? He's going to the Hall of Fame.
33: Oh, he's already in the Hall of
7: Fame. He's in the Hall of Fame. So, I mean, you know, again, and the James Harden, like I said, that one in 23.
33: So you're not picking Cleveland?
7: Nah. He won two games. People forget this. He won two games by scoring 40 points in Boston twice.
33: He did.
3: Yeah.
7: And I'm sitting there going.
33: One of them without Embiid. One.
7: And then in game six.
3: How many games did Embiid win in that series?
33: None that I remember.
7: Yeah, that's a fair point, but. I mean, look, if you don't want to bet the game, I understand. But Detroit is the right side.
33: Yeah.
7: In fact, I think the line should actually be a little bit higher.
33: Yeah, I'm a little surprised it's only 4.
7: I'm thinking like 5.5 maybe, something like that. I don't know.
3: All right. I think it's because the point totals are so low.
33: Let's go on to the, before we get to the big show here, let's go on to the Eastern Finals. Knicks, minus 150, Detroit plus 130. Detroit owned the regular season.
7: They get the home court, too,
33: they
7: right?
33: They do. Yeah. It's 1-3, if that's what it is. We'll start with you, Kyle. Detroit owned the Knicks, but that ain't the Knicks team they're going to be playing this time. This is a way better Knicks team than they played during the regular season.
3: It's so interesting because you look at the first couple games of the playoffs for the Knicks, and we're talking about this team doesn't have an identity. We don't know what they're doing.
33: Yep.
3: And then you look back at their last handful of games, their last, seven games?
33: 7 games, correct. 3 against the Hawks, 4 against the Sixers. The most dominant 7-game stretch in the history of the NBA playoffs.
3: Yeah. So then now you have a whole week plus off. You come back. You don't know what you're going to get, you know, coming into this series. I'm assuming it's going to be against Detroit. Detroit's just going to have to win via defense, try and shut them down as much as they want and run through Cade Cunningham. I, I, I, this isn't the answer people are looking for, but I really don't have a feel for this until I get a sense what the matchup looks like in game one.
7: Yeah, I think the Knicks found something in the playoffs. They found that they have one of the most versatile big men in NBA basketball history, and they finally figured out how to use him correctly. And because he can drag whatever five-man Detroit's putting out there out to the three-point line, that takes a lot of Detroit's basket protection away from them. That's why Towns is such a valuable player. To me, I like the Knicks. I just love the way they're playing. And I know if it's not the Knicks in the NBA Finals against the Spurs or Oklahoma City, Cleveland has zero chance and Detroit has zero chance against either one of them. The Knicks will have a chance just because of the overall skill level. I wouldn't pick them, but they would have a chance. But I like the Knicks just because of how they're playing. And major credit to Detroit and Cleveland that they're still here. Cleveland won a game seven against Toronto, but that was at home against a much weaker team. I like Detroit tomorrow, and I like the Knicks.

0: I think it's Detroit easily. But yeah, Detroit going on to the Knicks. I'm kind of with you. Things have changed a lot for the Knicks. So anything in the regular season, we talked about this at length. Yep. That they were not beating teams with a winning record. They were not beating teams that had playoff spots.
1: I forgot about that.
0: Yeah,
1: I mean, they
0: weren't beating anyone.
1: Yeah.
0: And it's changed so dramatically just through a couple of playoff series because of what they're doing with Karl Anthony Towns. Yep. He has been maybe one of the best players in this playoffs. And it's a lot of it just being like a point forward and everything kind of running through him and Jalen Brunson doing a lot of stuff off ball, which I'm giving him credit because he is one of the best off ball players I've seen maybe since like Steph Curry, like doing that kind of stuff. They just found something and it's amazing they found it now. I'm going to get, and Detroit's like offense, it's hit and miss too much. It's so reliant on Cade Cunningham that with how efficient the Knicks offense has been, Detroit can't match that. On a possession per possession basis, like the Knicks are way, way, way more efficient than Detroit. That's even considering how good Detroit's defense has been. But Detroit's defense has gotten beat at times from the Cavaliers. And I think the Knicks offense is a lot better than the Cavaliers at this point. I'm all over the Knicks in the Eastern Conference.
1: If you try to look at this reasonably with Detroit, even if they win the game tomorrow, which we think they're going to win, what in the hell are they doing having a 7-game series against a bad team like Orlando? Keeping that around.
0: Yeah. Keeping and then a team like Cleveland that was just okay. They were such an odd team coming into the playoffs.
1: Yeah, I think Detroit in some ways has been a little exposed in the playoffs, that they're a really good regular season team. But at some point, you need to be like San Antonio. I don't know who stayed up last night like me. They started the second quarter last night 20-0. Against Minnesota. And then, you know, they irritate me a little bit because then they let Minnesota kind of have a run and then they do it to them again. It's like, all right, we're going to knock you down and eventually we're just going to knock you out. And that's what they finally did. But the Knicks have that. Detroit simply does not. They don't have that kind of scoring potential where they can bring guys in. And I don't see a lot of weaknesses on the Knicks. I really don't. It'll be fascinating to see because, the regular season was one thing. Detroit didn't just beat them in the regular season. They beat the living hell out of them. The games weren't even close. All right, on to the series we've all been waiting for, really, for, I don't know, months. The last time these two played each other was a number of months ago, so I'm not sure what the 4-1 Spurs thing means, but it means something. John, you and I picked the Spurs to win the title a while back, but, man, Oklahoma City...
0: Yeah.
1: They look phenomenal in their two series. They won them both in a shutout, 4-0, 4-0. Your thoughts as we head for the series we've all been waiting for. It starts Monday night in Oklahoma City.
0: So the Spurs series against Minnesota, I think Minnesota got everything that they could have wanted because the Spurs were playing like a team that was very immature, that like has not experienced a playoffs. Because they were getting bothered. And Wembanyama going way out of character and getting ejected. I know that he was getting pummeled and like the Timberwolves are trying to egg him on and they were being really physical with him. I get it. But still, that's out of character. Wembanyama would never do that in any circumstance. But because of the playoffs, and I think the moment he got wrapped up in it and ended up doing something way out of character. That to me is a sign of like they're feeling the pressure of the playoffs. And how did they respond after that? They won 126-97 and 139-109. For as inexperienced as they are, we are watching them mature every single game. And I think San Antonio matched up really well against Minnesota. Minnesota was dealing with like a 70%, maybe like 80% Anthony Edwards throughout most of this series. But still, this is a San Antonio team that has beaten Oklahoma City multiple times. They owned the Thunder in the regular season. And for what I could say, maybe it changes because of, again, the inexperience. I think they already went through all of that. They already are figuring out in real time how to win in the postseason. And if this team can stay that way, I think they end up beating the Thunder. I think they're not... I don't know if a better team, but we know that they match up really well and can beat them and really just are better than them.
1: Yeah, no, it's a great point. Mike, your thoughts on OKC and Spurs?
2: I just want to watch.
0: I can't wait. I can't wait.
2: And the scary part is, I mean, look,

0: Things happen in sports, you know, whatever. I mean, injuries, bad drafts, whatever.
1: Guys get irritated because they're not getting enough minutes.
0: Or they sign somewhere up. Yeah. But if you look at these two teams, for at least the next 2 or 3 years, I know in Wemby's case it could be obviously a lot longer, but, I mean, this could be like nuts because these two teams are so good. And, again, I would give the Knicks a shot, especially if it's San Antonio.
1: If that's a seven-game war,
0: yeah,
1: and whoever's coming into that is like, oh, my God, then you give the Knicks even a better shot.
0: But think about this. You got SGA, who's averaged 30. You know, he's one of the best 2-3 players in the league.
1: Not guardable.
0: And Wemby, who is just something we have never seen before. I see this guy throw baskets in on misses. Now I'm like, how did he get to the ball? But he does. Because he's 7'5", and he can do things. And it's only going to get better. I got to imagine, you know, Kareem in his second year was great, but he wasn't the Kareem of 28 or 29 or 30, you know, who did different things. I mean, this is, you know,
1: it's going to be fun.
0: I hope it goes seven.
1: Yeah, it'd be great.
0: I do.
1: Yeah,
0: I just hope it goes seven and
1: it's going to be very competitive. Obviously, Oklahoma
0: City. Are they going to be on Prime or can I watch them?
1: I don't know the answer to that question. Yeah, who
2: knows?
1: I'll see where game
2: All I'll say is good luck.
1: Yeah.
3: Yeah.
1: So, Kyle, why don't you go next and I'll end this thing.
3: Yeah, I mean, I just want to sit back and watch. I'll be disappointed if this doesn't go seven. I really want it to go seven. I'm going to lean towards the experience and discipline of the Thunder in this series. Spurs will be right back here, you know, for years to come. But with that said, I if you take the Spurs, I don't blame you. I'm just going to go with the experience here, but really just sit back and watch and enjoy it because these are obviously the two best teams in basketball. So, and just watching SGA and Wemby is just a privilege.
0: And yet we're saying the Knicks got a shot.
3: Yeah, they're saying the Knicks could have a shot. Maybe. We'll see.
1: They have the right style.
0: Yes, they do.
1: Remotely favored. Mike, you'll be happy. All the games are on NBC.
3: Wow.
2: And Peacock, if you want to watch them on Peacock, too.
0: They did that for me.
1: Mike does not have Peacock.
0: Okay. I could get Peacock.
1: I've been thinking about this for a while now, because we all knew this was going to happen. And so, Castle, Dylan Harper, Wembanyama are all under 22. 22 or under.
0: Jeez.
1: Castle was taken right after, I feel bad.
0: Shepard.
1: Right after Shepard.
0: Yeah, what are you going to do?
1: And Houston is having buyer's remorse, obviously, especially if you watch that game. They do so many great things in San Antonio and have forever and ever. If you watch Kawhi Leonard in college at San Diego State, he couldn't shoot outside of 5 feet. By the time he left there, he was one of the best three-point shooters in the league. Castle could not shoot at UConn. They let him shoot. Last night, he couldn't miss. They know how to teach basketball down there. Dylan Harper, I think a lot of people in this city are thinking, well, you know, we're happy we got Edgecombe. It was terrific. Dylan Harper's awesome. He isn't starting. He didn't get the minutes that Edgecombe got. Man, and I saw him in college, and he was just a freak kind of a player. He's such a confident, relaxed finisher with a beautiful touch. He's their point guard of the future.
3: Turned 20.
1: Just turned 20.
3: Crazy.
1: Fox is solid, good NBA player. He irritated me a few times in this series with some stupid stuff. And they did some stupid stuff against Minnesota. And to your point, John, about Edwards, he had about a six-minute burst in every game.
2: Yeah,
1: that was it.
2: Yeah, that's it.
1: He couldn't do it. Like last night, he had it in the second quarter. In the third quarter, he was a dead man walking.
0: Yeah, because he came back a week from a hamstring injury or whatever.
1: He needed to be like Ant-Man / Michael Jordan for them to have a shot.
0: Oh, yeah.
1: And he wasn't, and they weren't, and they didn't. And they, you know, they were just overmatched. Oklahoma City, and I assume Williams is going to be back for this series. Right? What are we hearing about it? John, have you heard anything?
2: About who?
1: Williams.
3: Jalen Williams. Yeah, I'll take a look here.
2: Yeah, I'll take a look.
1: I think he's coming back for this series. I think they just held him out because they didn't need him in the last series.
3: He confirmed he's healthy entering Western Conference Finals.
1: Yeah, they're gonna need him. They're not going to be able to win without him. So hopefully everybody's healthy. Everybody's there. Look, I picked San Antonio in October at 25-1. Obviously, I'm not going to change now, but will I be surprised if Oklahoma City wins? No, I will not. They're that good. They're that talented. They're deep. They force turnovers. If they force turnovers, then San Antonio's got a problem because they're going to get out and go. That would be an issue for me. Some of the San Antonio players, like Champagne, looks a little freaked out by the playoffs to me. Like every shot has been short. Last night at the end, he was fine, but they were up by 20, and those shots are a lot easier. I love Devin Vassell. I love him. I don't even remember him at Florida State, but I love that guy. He's a perfect starting player. To have the bench that they have with the sixth man of the year, who I never even remember Johnson playing at Kentucky. I'd never heard him before. They have so many good players down there. Harper is awesome. He's a major. He's going to be a major star, and nothing bothers
0: him. He went to pick after Edgecombe? I think he was the fourth pick.
1: Who's that? Harper was the second pick.
3: Ace Bailey.
4: I got
2: you. Ace Bailey is terrible.
1: I'm sure there's some Sixers fans that think they got the better guy. I'm not sure about that at all.
0: Well, they probably both got good guys.
1: And I like it.
0: Yeah.
1: But Harper, to me, offensively, he has a bigger upside than Edgecombe does. Because of some of the things he does, some of the things he sees, that kind of play.
0: But Edgecombe's a nice fit.
1: I got no problem with Edgecombe. He's fine. It is the
2: embarrassment of riches now of young talent that, like, Harper is a number two pick that ended up being real. Like, they got it. They got the player, and he's really good. Yeah. And yet nobody, like, he gets not talked about at all because, like, Stephon Castle's great, and Victor Wembanyama's been really great, and, like, an all-time generational player. Like, it's just crazy how under the radar.
1: The matchup within the matchup is going to be Castle guarding SGA. And can he stay out of foul trouble? Because SGA just makes people foul. It's just what he does. That'll be a great matchup to watch.
2: In your opinion, what has made the Spurs such a tough beat for the Thunder? Like, why has that been such a tough team for
1: them?
2: It's
1: number one.
0: Because you got 7-5 guy in the middle.
1: That's the problem, John. And having now had a chance to watch him in these two series, he's still a little bit of the newborn foal on offense. Where there are times where he just does some stuff and he's getting like, what are you doing? On defense, it's insane. And I would love to be in the arena to see it because you really can't tell on television. The amount of ground that he covers, and I think they had, how many blocks did they have last night as a team? I think like 12 maybe. But probably at 8 more changes. So the amount of shots at the rim that 13. You get 13 blocks last night, of which he had, what, about 4 or 5?
3: Yeah. He had 3.
0: And the changes are just as important.
1: Of course.
3: Luke Kornet had 4 blocks.
1: Yeah, and that was the deal in the offseason under the radar. He is one of the, and Stan Van Gundy said it last night, he's right, he's the best backup center in basketball. He knows, I mean, he played for the Celtics, he was on their championship team. He doesn't make a mistake, ever. He does everything fundamentally sound. They're two beautifully coached teams. I cannot wait to watch this. I'm picking the Spurs because I picked them all the way. But, man, is this going to be fun to watch.
0: Here's the great stat. In the next, I'm going to get this wrong, but like 5, 6, 7 years, whatever the span is, OKC has like 10 or 11 number one picks and like as many second round picks.
1: Yep.
0: And the way they have drafted, you got to figure they're going to hit on a couple more whatevers because they're going to lose guys. You know, Chet Holmgren will win $5 billion or something, and he'll go. But, my God, these two – it comes down to organizations.
1: Correct.
0: And you look at the Knicks. The Knicks, they let go of their coach, and everybody was kind of questioning. And then at midseason, like you said, John, they weren't beating good teams. They were whatever. And now, all of a sudden –
1: the Knicks were trying to go from
2: complete turnaround.
1: Yes.
2: They've been great.
1: The Knicks wanted to go good to great, and they took –
0: But organizations – and we have a bad organization. Even though they've drafted, they've done well in the draft.
1: It's a bad operation.
0: But it's a bad operation, and that's what Myers has to fix.
1: Yeah, good luck.
2: That's his job.
1: No, I understand.
0: Yeah.
1: It's a problem. It's just a mess. Stephon Castle is one of my 2 or 3 favorite players in the league. Love that guy. He last night, by the way, one of Minnesota's many problems was, and you knew this was going to happen, Julius Randle turned into Julius Randle again.
0: What was he last night? Like 1 for 10?
3: Your favorite player.
0: You talked about Stephon being one of your favorites, and I agree with you.
3: Yeah. Julius Randle.
0: He's one of my least favorites. And to give him credit,
1: he
0: played fairly well this year. Yeah. Right?
3: One of eight. 3 points last night.
1: Yeah, at one point, and Van Gundy said this, and he was right. Stephon Castle bullied Julius Randle, just ran him right under the net. Cat overwhelmed.
0: Cat for Julius Randle essentially was what that deal was, or I'm sure it was
1: Dante. Part.
0: Okay, well, Dante's good.
1: Good, I
0: can't knock that. But
2: yeah.
0: The one thing I can say
3: is... -34
1: Minus 34.
0: I don't think we're going to bully SGA. I could be... Yeah, no. I mean, I'm sure Stephon Castle's going to go out
1: good
0: there.
1: Good luck to the officials in this series.
0: Well, you know how it's going to go. It's like when Brunson plays. You know Brunson's going to get the calls.
1: Yeah, it's going to be wild.
0: And that, I mean...
1: It's going to be
0: And I'm not sure Wemby's at the point yet where he gets calls. I'm not sure he needs calls.
1: Yeah, it's going to be a thing. Sports here, there, and everywhere. We're through an hour. We got one to go. 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NJPA, Maryland, Ohio, Michigan. Gambling problem. 1-800-GAMBLER, Dick Girardi, Mike Kern, Kyle Nonnemaker here at the Sportsbook, John Jansen back in the studio. We got the PGA Tournament and Mike Kern coming up right at the top of the hour. We have Phillies talk. John Jansen might even give out some games for us today. You never know about these things. And whatever else might come up, we got the Preakness. I'll give out a couple of horses, not necessarily in a Preakness, but somewhere along the line. Not as good as Crude Velocity from 2 weeks ago, but you can't always have them. But we'll be back to chat about all of that right after this.
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6: album, which eventually goes to number two, and features the single Light My Fire, which goes to number one in July. The Rolling Stones released Ruby Tuesday, an ode to a groupie written by Keith Richards. The song takes them to number one in the U.S. in March. And San Francisco band The Jefferson Airplane released the surrealistic Pillow album, scoring two top 10 hits with White Rabbit and Somebody to Love.

0: In March of 67, Buffalo Springfield re-releases their debut album to include the hit single For What It's Worth. In April of 67, Give Me Some Lovin' by the Spencer Davis Group goes to number 7 in the U.S., with vocals by 17-year-old Steve Winwood. And in May, Elvis Presley marries his 21-year-old girlfriend Priscilla in Las Vegas. In May, Mitch Ryder hits number 4 with Devil with a Blue Dress, Good Golly Miss Molly. And the Jimi Hendrix Experience released their debut in the UK. In July, they tour the US as the opening act for the Monkees in support of the US album release.
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13: Buck and Ben Salem, and we are ready to talk PGA Tournament at Aronimink with Mike Kerr, Dick Girardi, Kyle Nonamaker here, John Jansen.
14: Wait. You got to say Dick Girardi. You got to say Ben Salem just outside of Philadelphia.
13: Ben Salem just outside.
14: Just outside. Aronimink, just outside of Philadelphia.
13: All right, just we get outside. It's actually a little more than just.
14: Yeah, a little bit.
13: Ben Salem actually is just outside of Philadelphia.
14: Yes, that would be true. Very true. Yeah.
13: Northeast Philly's on the other side of the street.
15: It touches.
13: There we go. We're in Bucks County. All right, Mike, what do we got? Aronimink.
16: Halfway home. You got to give me a couple of, because there's a lot going on.
13: Take your time.
16: It's a scrum. Actually, the winner right now is the golf course, because the golf course on TV has looked. I was out there Wednesday. It's in, well, look, every major, it's going to be in fantastic shape. It's a long, hard golf course that is testing these guys. The leaders are 4 under. You got that Mav McNeely and Alex Smalley who probably, whatever. But some guys like that do win majors. It's the first time since 2012 that nobody was at least 500 at the halfway point of a PGA.
8: Wow.
16: So it's playing. There's 15 people within two shots of the lead, third highest total in major history, and the most since 2006 PGA at Medina. It's the fifth time. There's like seven former champs within four shots of the lead. So you got a lot of that going on.
8: All right.
16: And what you need to know is Scotty is the favorite.
8: Yeah.
16: Because Scotty's always the favorite.
8: He's where, Mike Toback?
16: He was, yes, he was plus one. I checked on Thursday.
8: Yep.
16: At one point, he was plus 150, which is crazy. Like nuts. But yeah. Now he's plus 340.
8: Plus
16: 340. He's Cameron favorite. Young, who Cam has Young. Been...
8: having a great year.
16: He's plus 970.
8: All right. FR behind is he?
16: Two. He's tied with with
8: almost,
16: Scotty.
8: Almost 10 to 1.
16: Right. Beethoven, yep. Also at two.
8: Ludwig.
16: 12. He's 12 to 1.
8: All right.
16: John Rahm, who can't hit a drive straight to save his life, yep. But he's one.
8: All right.
16: Chris Gutter up. Our guy,
8: what's Rahm's price?
16: 13.
8: 13.
16: I'm sorry.
8: Yeah, that's fine.
16: Chris Scotterup is 14.
8: That's my man.
16: He's at three. So he's actually ahead of Scotty.
8: Yeah, that's my pick.
16: 14. He played great yesterday.
8: Yeah, the Rutgers
16: great. JT. Who's won Justin two Thomas. Majors.
8: Yes. Both of them PGA.
16: He's two under.
8: Right.
16: He's 21 to 1.
8: Wow.
16: That's a pretty good number.
8: How about that?
16: And I'll give you one more.
8: Yeah.
16: Because we can run them all.
8: Yeah.
16: Rory,
8: yeah.
16: Who played very well yesterday.
8: All right.
16: Is plus one, so he's five back.
8: All right.
16: 28 to 1.
8: Ooh.
16: Now,
8: can he drive the ball straight? That's been his problem.
16: Yesterday, he was bogeyless.
8: Okay.
16: He played a bogeyless round.
8: Okay.
16: Yeah. He was very good. Very good.
8: Okay.
16: So I'm kind of in a quandary here.
8: All right.
16: I would say that you don't normally get. This is the 13th, 14th time Scotty's been within three of the lead in a major.
8: Mm-hmm.
16: He's won four of them.
8: All right.
16: Now, I don't know exactly, like, was he leading the. He was three back last year. And won the tournament down in North Carolina.
8: He won the PGA last year.
16: He won the PGA last year. I had him. Amazingly, this year I had DeChambeau.
8: Good call.
16: Scotty at 340.
8: Right.
16: Forget that he's two back or how many people. It's Scotty.
8: Three and a half.
16: You're asking him to win the weekend.
8: The number one player in the world.
16: That's a pretty good number.
8: Yeah.
16: But Cam Young, 970.
8: Cam Young's been the best player in the world this year. Up to
16: him and Scotty and Rory, they've been the best three. Rory at 28 to 1 is tempting.
8: So what's your recommendation?
16: Wow.
15: Give it to me straight.
16: At first, I was sure I was going to go with Scotty. Just because.
8: Yeah.
16: But I think I would either go with Cam or Ludwig.
8: What was Ludwig again?
16: 12.
8: All right.
15: I'll take Ludwig.
16: And again, Scotty's probably... I mean, he doesn't win all the time.
8: I'm taking Cam Young at 9, almost 10.
16: But it's just hard for me to envision.
8: And Gotterup at, 14?
16: 14.
8: Yeah.
16: And he's only one off the pitch. And it's hard for me.
8: And I'm betting exacta of Gotterup and Young.
16: It's hard for me.
8: I bet a Quinella, either way.
16: To envision. But again, 90% of the people are thinking this way, that Scotty won't find a way to win.
8: Yep.
16: Because that's what Scotty does.
8: Yep.
16: And I would say this. Anybody that's going to watch this weekend, this golf course is going to, I mean, I would imagine Aronimink at some point, 15. I probably won't be around, but they'll get another major because this has just been.
8: It's a good course.
16: And they were complaining yesterday about the pin
8: look, placement.
15: Really?
16: If you put the pins at some, I looked at some of them. There was guys, DeChambeau putted a ball off a green the other, and he wasn't the only one.
8: Yeah.
16: Trust me on this one.
8: Yep.
16: And it's going to be really good stuff. You have it's like a horse race, I guess, Dick, when they turn for home and there's 10 horses that could win.
8: Yeah. Like the Derby this year.
15: Give me a Ludwig.
8: All right. John, you got a pick?
14: No, I don't. The only thing of note I have about the PGA Championship is Aldridge Potgieter is an underrated name. Just like an outstanding golf name.
16: John.
14: Aldridge Potgieter.
16: John, he's like 21 years old.
14: Yeah.
16: I had to look this up because he was leading at one point.
8: Yes, he
16: 21.
8: Was.
16: He's from South Africa. He was like the best amateur in the world a couple years ago. This guy might be one of those guys that 5 or 6 years from now you're sitting there going, woo.
14: Yeah,
16: remember when he was at Aronimink?
14: Absolutely. He's played great, and he just had an unfortunate end to his last round.
16: Yeah.
14: I saw the name, and I'm like, that is an incredible name.
15: Potgieter.
14: Yeah, and I mean, what is going on with this tournament?
8: First name?
14: Yeah.
16: He's from South Africa, man. They don't call people John in South Africa.
14: I feel this tournament has been so weird in a delightfully wonderful way and in such a Philly way. We had a guy that was late to a tee time. In this tournament. Yeah. Like,
16: and then shot a good round.
14: Yeah, he did.
17: Lost two strokes. Why was he late? He was getting a cheesesteak? What was he?
14: He was working on the putting, and then he just decided to...
16: That's where your caddy has to grab you and say, dude, he was stuck on
18: 76.
17: Yeah. Mike, what is the tee where
14: classic.
17: The
14: tale is all his time,
17: family has they built like a thing right in their yard there. That they can overlook the tee. Have anybody seen that picture?
16: Oh, you mean an Aronimink?
17: Yeah. There's a house, tee, and there's a house right behind it. They built a platform, and there's like dozens of people standing on it.
16: They're not on the course. It's their house.
14: That could be number
18: one. Are they charging
14: one.
18: People?
16: Could be not, just off.
17: No, I mean, it's... Yeah,
14: if I was that house, I would charge people. Like, hey,
18: that would be a great...
14: Did you see what some of those people...
16: Yeah, it was fun. He inquired the story. Some of the people have taken their...
17: Parking.
16: They're making like... More than I make in a year for American, 1 week of parking.
17: It's the American way.
18: Yes.
16: You got to love it.
17: Yeah, they're charging a couple hundred to park at Laurel today. I mean, really?
16: Yeah.
17: Go.
14: It's insane.
17: I'll be parking in my driveway.
18: Yes.
17: Good luck to you.
18: Are you getting charged for it?
17: Oh. No, not to my knowledge. All right, John. Last week, I believe you were no playoffs for the Phillies. They've won every
16: series. You're wrong, John.
17: They've won every series with Donnie Baseball. Last night, they're left for dead in Pittsburgh. They win. They are now four out of the wild card. They're one under 500.
18: They've Babe Ruth in the lineup.
17: They're starting to hit. Schwarber's out of control. Brandon Marsh is having the third
16: lowest odds to win the NL.
17: Harper is having a nice year. Other guys are starting to hit a little bit. Do you think now that Wheeler is back, Sanchez is tremendous.
16: Nola's back.
17: The closer is back. What do you think?
14: The closer is like the big one. I mean,
18: Duran
14: is.
17: How about him?
14: Good Lord. he is like unhittable right now. I still have concerns about the starting rotation right now. Wheeler and Christopher Sanchez look great. And even there are some things with Wheeler. He's pitching differently or he's getting outs differently than he's used to. Yeah. And so, like, is that going to be sustainable? But Lizardo was great in his last start, but we thought he would had everything together. He gives up five against the Rockies.
17: Yep.
14: It's been wildly varied results for Jesus Lizardo, and Nola and Painter are duds right now. Absolute duds.
17: Well, Painter had a good outing the other night.
16: And they took him out.
14: And he still has an ERA of 6 and a WHIP of 1.6.
17: Can you depend on those other three guys?
14: Like they have two guys at the end of the rotation that are really bad now.
16: John, did you see the numbers on Noel when he throws a fastball over the plate?
14: Yeah,
16: it gets hit 99% of the time, and it gets hit hard.
14: That's his biggest problem, and that's why
18: velocity's down.
14: Yeah, that's why I was a little bit like, okay, I think Nola could have a decent season because his velocity was up in spring training. It's way down again, and
16: but there's no movement on his fastball. It just comes in straight,
14: And that's the thing. Like, and his curveball is not nearly as effective if the fastball isn't good. Now his curveball gets more hittable, and if that's hittable, he's got nothing. I'm really concerned about the starting rotation, but everything looks great right now. And this is baseball. As bad as that stretch was, you're gonna have there's a rubber band effect where you're gonna go straight back to the other side and you're gonna play well. They're getting a really good play out of Kyle Schwarber right now. They're getting really good play out of Bryce Harper too. Bryce Harper's been elite. For as much as everybody wants to talk about Schwarber and Schwarber's been awesome, I think Bryce Harper's been really great too.
16: I
14: think that needs to get talked about a lot more.
18: Dare I say elite?
14: Yeah, he's been elite this season. Absolutely. There's still just some things that I'm concerned about. But, as of right now, it looks good. They're back on track to maybe getting a playoff spot.
16: Here's a thought, too.
17: Minus 29 still, even though they're one under 500.
14: Okay.
16: If they get to the playoffs, which, maybe they will. I think they will, but they won't.
17: They're not winning the East.
14: Definitely not.
16: But here's the thing. You go into a series, and you're going to throw Sanchez first, I'm guessing. Lizardo or Wheeler 2 and 3.
17: Wheeler 2.
16: That doesn't mean you're going to win the games because we've seen the Phillies lose games where their pitchers really pitched well.
14: Absolutely.
16: But my God, if you get three or two out of the three, even, It gives you a shot. It just gives you a shot.
14: Yeah, it does, and it's by far the most enticing part of the Phillies is their 1-2 punch in the starting rotation. Right. And that's always been that way, because even Nola hasn't always been this way. Nola was great, and especially during that World Series run, and even the run after that was awesome. You had a couple of really good postseasons. So like that 1-2 punch is always a great thing to have into the postseason. And so, again, the most enticing thing about the Phillies. But yeah, I just there's I don't know. There's still a lot of concern for me about the bottom of the lineup.
16: Not perfect.
17: So 117 games to go. Those interested in the wild card, and that's their entree to the playoffs. Milwaukee, St. Louis, San Diego are all essentially tied. Pittsburgh's 2.5 behind. Cincinnati's 2.5 behind. Phillies, Washington, Arizona, 4.5 out of the last wild card spot. Also the first wild card spot because all the teams are tied. So with 117 games to go, more than enough time to find their way into the playoffs. John, are you still saying no playoffs?
14: I would say as of now, still no. I'm not totally convinced with this starting rotation right now. I think there's concern for like a real big implosion with the starting rotation.
17: Yeah, I think what helps them is that they're always in the playoffs. They're a team that has won big games for, what are we talking now, 4 years now, Mike, in a row?
19: This will be the fifth,
17: fifth year in a row. So that part of it, they have a pedigree that they've managed to figure out a way to get in one way or another. And they've overcome terrible starts before to make playoffs. Mm-hmm. And then it just comes down to a total crapshoot, which is what the MLB playoffs are, have been, will continue to be. Mike, are you buying this? Are you buying this resurgence?
16: Well, I said last week, me and John were talking, I said I think they're going to make the playoffs for much of the reasons you just said. I think they may not, but I just think they find a way every year to get in. And when I saw the odds this week, a couple days ago, it was the Dodgers, Braves, I think the Dodgers, and the Phillies were the third pick to make the playoffs, for whatever that means. That just means that the Phillies are going to get more money bet on them because they're the Phillies. But I just think they're a good team. I don't think they're a great team. I don't know if there are great teams. I guess the Dodgers are a great team. Maybe we'll see about the Braves as the season goes on. But again, I think the Phillies have enough over 117 games to make up 4 games. So, and I could be wrong.
17: John, here's another question for you. He's been brutal, right?
14: Yes.
16: His two starts before this weren't bad.
17: Right. He wasn't very good last year either.
16: No. 6.67.
17: Yeah. So since he signed the more recent contract, not that good, and he has a number of years. What'd you say, Mike?
16: Four more years after this.
14: Yep.
17: Oh, my God. They could have, when they decided to re-up him for a ton of years, they could have saved that money and given it to Ranger Suarez, yes?
14: Yes, I think it was more. The decision was more going to be between Lizardo and Suarez.
16: Okay. Nola was already signed at that point.
14: Which, by the way, I also think they made the wrong decision there.
17: Yeah.
16: Okay. Well. All
17: right. So it's between Lizardo and Ranger.
14: Yeah.
16: Yes.
17: Interesting.
16: Yeah.
14: So the one thing I do think that the Phillies may have been right on is Ranger Suarez is a ground ball pitcher, contact, like very defense dependent. And they just don't have a good defense, so they went with the strikeout guy.
16: He's had strikeout potential.
14: Yeah, right.
16: That was the main reason why they didn't give him. That was the main reason.
17: I love Ranger.
16: I'm a huge Ranger guy,
14: and he is crushing it.
16: And he was great in playoffs.
17: Yes, he was. Big of the moment.
16: See, here, I got the solution to a lot of problems here.
17: Really?
16: The Phillies should call up the Sixers and say, we'll give you Nola for Embiid.
18: Yeah.
16: I mean, why not? Nola can sit at the end of the bench, right?
17: Embiid's arm is good.
16: Well, Nola could play 40 games, right?
17: I like it.
18: Yeah, but then you got to trade contracts, and now you'll have Embiid for 4 more years.
16: Nola's got 4 more. Embiid's got 3 more. So it's close to being even.
17: Playoffs for the Phillies, yes.
16: If I had, because of force of habit, like you're saying, and now I'm going to tell you right now, if they don't make the playoffs, there's going to be, it ain't going to be, we're going to, and I don't know what you do because all of your guys are signed.
17: Yeah,
16: and it's not like you can make a lot of moves, right, John? Am I missing the point here?
14: No, you're right.
16: Yeah, I mean, and like you said, Harper's been playing. I mean, Kyle, the guys that they have Trey Turner, man. Oh, God.
18: He stinks.
16: Oh, God.
17: Kyle, Phillies playoff. Yes,
18: I mean, I think this team's good enough to right the ship like they have been trending right now.
8: Mm-hmm.
18: Their starting rotation's been of concern.
8: Yeah.
18: But I think they're starting rotations at rock bottom right now. I don't think it gets worse than this.
8: Yep.
18: So if they're still winning games and they're starting rotations at rock bottom and it can only get better from here, I think it's even better things to come. Now, Schwarber's not going to hit a home run every game. He's not going to hit 78 home runs.
16: Really?
18: He's going to cool sure off. But I think that's where other guys come
16: up
18: here.
16: But didn't they just have that like 10-game stretch where the pitching was really good?
18: Yeah.
16: Painter had a good outing the other night. They took him out because they said they were trying to protect him or whatever the reason was.
18: Whatever.
16: Noah had two good outings before last night. Now, last night he was Noah.
18: But I think it's give and take throughout the season. I think the Phillies have enough star power and firepower that when one aspect drops off, another one comes back up. And I think that's enough to overcome this four-and-a-half-game deficit with 112 left.
16: They always make a move at the All-Star or the trade deadline, whether it's a good move or not. I mean, last year they did get the closer, and they did get a center fielder that really helped them. So,
17: John, Brandon Marsh, the other day, he's having a year. He's even hitting like .280 against left-handers, which is hard to believe.
18: Yeah.
17: But they pinch hit Trey Turner for him. What did you think of that move?
14: I still think you need to do that to sort of protect him from that. Like, the splits are still not great. He's hitting a little bit better against lefties.
17: He's like .280 last I looked.
14: So he's .258 and a .617 OPS, which is a lot better than it has been against lefties.
8: Yep.
14: Because, like, he's usually in, like, the 400s of an OPS against lefties. So really bad. So that's good, but I still think, like, you don't overexpose him to it, because if you overexpose him to it, then you risk, like, the whole thing getting rotten.
8: Yep.
14: Like, that's the thing I think people don't get. It's like, well, just put him out there and let him hit lefties. Who cares? It's like, well, you're going to eventually, like, overexpose the guy. And that's just, like, he's doing well because he's put in a really good position to do well. I think you can maybe pitch him or play him a little bit more against lefties. But overall, like, if you overexpose him, you really risk ruining kind of the whole operation there for Brandon Marsh. So I just think he's handled correctly. It helps him and benefits him a lot, and it is benefiting him right now greatly. He's having a phenomenal season. But I still think you do have to do those sorts of things still with him.
18: I don't know. Yeah, I don't. Fair enough. I know they're not going to do anything right now because they're winning series. I don't know how much more I can watch Trey Turner leave off.
17: He's been pretty brutal.
18: .280 on base percentage.
14: Kyle Schwarber.
18: Schwarbaum.
14: Lead off. No, Kyle Schwarber, lead off. Put him back at lead off.
16: What's the worst contract, Noah or Turner? And I know Turner won the batting title last year, so I'm not going to sit here and say.
18: Oh, boy.
16: But Turner's
14: got a big contract.
16: Six more years?
14: Yeah, he's got a long time.
16: This is his fourth year, right? He signed a 10-year contract, so it was 23, 24, 20. Yeah, this is his
18: signed
16: fourth year.
18: Signed an 11-year contract.
16: Was he 11?
18: Yeah.
16: Oh, God, I thought it was 10.
18: So he's got
16: 7 more years.
18: Yeah, he's got 7 more
16: years.
17: Wow.
16: Are you kidding me?
18: I'll answer that for you. Trey Turner is the worst contract.
16: Nah, Noah's is pretty bad.
18: It is pretty bad, but Trey Turner.
16: Noah's is pretty
18: 7
16: bad.
18: Years?
16: He won the batting title.
17: John, do Phillies have anything in the minor leagues that could help them?
14: It would have been Aiden Miller, but he has the back issues. Okay. So he's likely not going to be up anytime soon.
18: Trey Turner signed until he's 40.
16: Yeah? What's your point?
18: He signed
17: that
18: until he's 40.
17: Point.
16: Yeah, that's what they do in baseball anymore. They sign guys to 15-year contracts, and then, you know.
18: Should they give him an extension?
16: I long.
14: Yeah, sure.
16: Where do Harper bring? Harper will bring that up soon.
17: Yeah, he wants an extension.
14: Felix Reyes is like the real only guy in the minors that was at least hitting well, and it was somewhat close to being brought up, and they brought him up, and he's been awful. So there's not Felix Reyes.
17: Oh right.
14: He's been terrible,
16: and he has no position.
17: Not
14: zero.
18: What about Otto Kemp?
17: I'm a huge
16: John. Didn't
17: my man Marshawn got a hit last night?
16: Yeah,
17: big hit. Come on, man.
16: Big hit. Hey, John, don't they have a pitcher somewhere like double A or something who's supposedly decent?
14: Yes, I think so. I know they've had a few pitchers.
16: Yeah.
14: The one that could move up really quickly that has the upside of a major league player is Gage Wood.
16: That might be the guy.
14: I can't remember if he's in Double A or not. He might be. But he came out of college, so like college pitchers have been moving through the minor league systems very quickly. That's the only one that, like, he's in single A right now, Clearwater.
16: And is Aiden Miller ever going to walk again, or is that just, like, I mean, is it really that bad?
14: I have no idea. Every update's, like, he's not even close. So I don't know what it is and how long it's going to, or what the long-term effects of this are. But as of right now, like, every single update is, like, he's just not even close to being ready.
16: Yeah.
17: Not good. All right, after the break.
16: He could play for the Sixers.
17: John Jansen with some baseball picks.
18: Extension.
17: Me with some horses. Today is the Preakness, not at Pimlico, which is being rebuilt, at Laurel. Mike, where is Laurel? Do you know?
16: 20 miles west of Pimlico.
17: 25 miles south.
16: South, I'm sorry.
17: It's all right. About 10 miles north of Washington, D.C., about 5 miles north of the University of Maryland in College Park. Right on Route 1.
16: Someone let me know that you and Caesar probably went to some of those.
17: Might have been at Laurel
16: like 50 years ago or whatever.
17: I've been at Laurel many times. It is a dump. and that's why they're one and done there, and it will close when they rebuild Pimlico as it should.
16: Oh, that's it? Gone?
17: Gone.
19: Wow.
17: That's the theory anyway. We'll see if it actually happens. And also, and we'll tease this, did anybody see the Yuki Washington, Jim Nantz story this week?
14: Yes, no. I did see
17: did
14: that.
17: You see it, John? Okay, we'll tell the story. We'll tease that after the break. It's an interesting story, Channel 3, KYW. Yuki and
14: there's
17: Jim
14: been
17: Nantz,
14: so many fun stories coming out of the PGA Championship.
17: For sure. Of course,
14: Philly's just, Philly's amazing.
17: Yeah, to call the PGA for CBS this afternoon and tomorrow. 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
17: 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NJPA, Maryland, Ohio, Michigan. Gambling problem. 1-800-GAMBLER, Dick Girardi, Mike Kern, Kyle Nonnemaker, John Jansen in the studio. So earlier this week, Yuki Washington, who's the one of the great guys in Philadelphia news and sports, been the news anchor at Channel 3 for years now after being the sports anchor, was interviewing Jim Nantz. And it turned out that when Jim was a young sportscaster just starting his career, and Yuki was the same, Yuki, I believe, was in Fort Myers at the time, they both went at the same time for the weekend sports anchor job at Channel 3. And Yuki got the job. Jim Nantz did not get the job. Jim Nantz, at the same time, apparently was also interviewing with CBS to host their college football show, which he eventually got, and of course the rest is history. So that's how Yuki got to town, and of course Yuki's been here ever since, and Jim Nantz is here this weekend. It's kind of a funny story, and Nantz, they both remembered it vividly. They were trying to get the same job, and Yuki got it.
14: I think it worked out for the best for both.
17: Yeah, for everybody. Yeah, yeah, it worked out well.
14: Pretty good.
17: Yeah, for sure. All right, we're going to get to John's baseball picks in a minute. So first, my horse racing tale of woe, which I knew this was going to happen from 2 weeks ago. So 2 weeks ago, you remember I gave out Crude Velocity, who did win, and I gave out the non-bourbon, who took a three-length lead in the stretch. And I think I told everybody this last week that it was going to be announced at some point that the non-bourbon had suffered an injury in the race. Well, he had a knee fracture. That's why he didn't win the race. Brutal. Cost me, you don't even want to know how much money it cost me. He was going to win by 5. But it's a brutal sport. Stuff happens. He's had surgery. He's back in Japan. Hopefully he'll be fine. But that's one that got away. I mean, because he looked... John, you don't even know anything about horse racing. Did it not look like that horse is going to win by the length of the stretch?
14: Yes. The horse that did win, I didn't think was going to win.
17: No chance.
14: No chance.
17: He's on 100 lengths behind. Anyway, that's my tale of woe. Nobody wants to hear whiners, but that's my
8: whine. You're not whining. You're just telling us what happened.
17: Yeah, that's what happened. Yeah, I was pretty sure the announcement was coming this week, and it did. All right, today at Laurel Park, where the Preakness is being held, they're starting like right now. 10:30 was the first post. 12:15, race 4, the Skip At. 5 horses now in the race. You want to watch Kappa Kappa the 3. Trained at Parks by Butch Reed, might be the fastest filly in the country. She will be favorite or co-favorite with a horse named Moda. She will win. Mark that up. The fastest horse, young horse at Parks right now, three-year-old, will be in the Chick Lang Stakes, which is, if I can find this on my thing, race number six, I believe, on the card. No, that's the Sir Barton. Hold it. I have way too much stuff. The seventh race today, Shane's Wonder. 3-for-3, all at Parks, trained by my man Freddie Velasquez here at Parks, ridden by Michael Sanchez, the leading rider at Parks, will be at Laurel today to try to upset Obliteration in race 7. Interesting horse. My bet of the day, and are you ready for this, Mike Kern? In the Jim McKay Stakes, named after the legendary ABC sportscaster who was lived in a farm north of Baltimore in Moncton, Maryland for years, loved horse racing, went to the first Breeders' Cup, came up with the idea for the Maryland Million, where they do the Breeders' Cup, but for Maryland horses. Race is named after him. Tough race, 5.5 furlongs on the grass, trained by Butch Reed, 4 Harp, 15-1, number 10. Just better. He's going to run great. I can't tell you for sure he's going to win, but he's going to run great. He will outrun his odds. And if for somehow, some way, we can get the 3, Gene Valjean, to miss the break, which probably won't happen given that my man Flavian Pratt is riding, and I'm loose on the lead with 4 Harp, and they let me keep betting, I will keep betting. But they don't let you do that after the race starts. Now you wonder what I like in the Preakness. I like nothing. This is a terrible race. The worst Preakness in history. We have 3 horses back from the Derby. They are O'Selly, who finished 3rd at 70-1 and is still a maiden, hasn't won a race yet. We have Robusta, who finished 14th. The trainer doesn't want to run. The owner made him run, so that should tell you how much chance he has. And we have the legendary Incredibolt, who is the favorite at the moment. The trainer on Monday afternoon said, you know what? Yeah, maybe I'll run in the Preakness. All right. So he calls the racing office and goes, by the way, when do entries close? They said, in an hour. They said, I put Incredibolt in the race. He's now the favorite. He ran 6 feet and 4 lengths in the Derby. I like the 9 Iron Honor, like in quotation marks. I got to pick somebody. And Mike, you'll love this horse. My long shot pick, the 7. The Hell We Did.
7: Yep.
17: Got a half brother name. You ready for this? Senior Buscador. And when they named the horse Senior Buscador, the owner said, you named him what? They said Senior Buscador. And he said, the hell we did. So they named this horse the hell we did.
7: The hell we did.
17: It was a half brother to Senior Buscador. All he did was win $13 million on the racetrack.
7: As the casual horse racing guy who probably knows most of it, if I didn't know you, I probably would know a lot less. This is just bad for horse racing.
17: Terrible.
7: And I'm not saying that you should endanger a horse. Right. I would never say that.
17: Meaning the Derby winner
7: is
17: the
7: Derby
17: in the
7: winner,
17: race.
7: And the
17: Derby second, and the Derby fourth.
7: And you say it's going to change, but you've been saying this for 20 years.
17: Yeah,
7: and
17: it's going to change. Now. I'll explain.
7: But this is sad.
17: Yeah,
7: because
17: sure.
7: Everybody would watch today
17: to
7: see if that horse and the way
17: Golden
7: that
17: Tempo,
7: horse won
17: with
7: the
17: great,
7: Derby,
17: the great Cherie DeVoe,
7: now running in a much shorter length.
17: Yep.
7: But again,
17: well, 110 yards shorter.
7: Okay, not much.
17: Football
7: okay.
17: field and enter.
7: But again, it takes everything.
17: Of course.
7: You know, I I'm not a better
17: right.
7: In horse racing, but I guess if you're betting, you don't care because you're just trying to win money.
17: Yeah,
7: so.
17: There'll be $100 million bet on
7: sure,
17: the card today.
7: Absolutely,
17: It's one of the. There's 4 big days in horse racing: the 3 Triple Crown races, the Breeders' Cup, but the Derby is an entity all itself. They bet like $250 million. I mean, it's insane.
7: It's the Indianapolis 500.
17: Yeah, it's crazy. It's bigger than that. The ratings,
7: well, I mean, in sports,
17: the ratings are insane.
7: Right.
17: I mean, they had 20 million people watching this, and there were no big names this year. It was just nuts. But, yeah, then all of a sudden, 2 weeks later, and this is happening all the time, the reason it's going to change next year, the contract with NBC is up after this year. NBC is bidding on the Preakness, as is Fox. They're not getting the Preakness if it ain't 4 weeks away. They don't want to have the Preakness without the Derby winner. It's just not worth as much. And I got no problem with Cherie DeVoe. She knows her horse. She says, this horse ain't ready to run in 2 weeks. Good. Sovereignty, same thing last year. I get it. changed the spacing. First Saturday in June, first Saturday in July for the Belmont. The world changes. We have a DH. We have a three-point shot. We have a two-point conversion. We can do this. But it's horse racing where everything goes glacial. Is it even kind? It goes so slowly because there are a bunch of idiots. It's a great game, except for the people who run it, who are complete morons. But and there's nobody in charge. Whether you like Roger Goodell or Silver or any of these guys, there's at least somebody who's making a decision. There's nobody in charge in horse racing. It's like boxing. It's a mess. It's a shame. And Mike's point.

0: of him being the priest. Most of these other younger trainers, they don't want to do that anymore. So they don't. So let's change with the times. Let's get with it. Let's have the Derby winner show up in Baltimore next year, please, John. And I'll tell you what, if he does, I'll show up too.
1: Ooh.
0: But I'm not showing up at Laurel today. I'll miss my first Preakness in, other than the pandemic, in forever. But it's okay. I'll get over it. I'll survive it. Things change.
1: Yeah.
0: I'm playing the Preakness contest, and if Four Harp wins, I win. Because I'll have at least 1,000 to win on it. So there you go. At 15-1, you can do the math. John Jansen on baseball.
2: I'll start with the Phillies. I always like starting with the Phillies. They're -170, sort of a big favorite against the Pittsburgh Pirates. Obviously, for good reason, Christopher Sanchez on the mound taking on, what is it, Bubba Chandler? Yeah, Bubba Chandler's his name. What a name, Bubba. But yeah, Phillies, -170 is a big number. I like them in this game. If you want to look at a run line, I think that's completely fine with the way they're playing. And again, with Sanchez on the mound. So I would be okay with a run line there. But the first game I'm going to go with, the Braves are only a -132 favorite against the Boston Red Sox. I don't care what maybe, because this number's moved a lot. I don't care what is going on with like lineup. What people see in this matchup, I really don't care. I'm taking a Braves team that is 15-7 at home, that has won 4 of their last 5 and won a bunch of baseball games this year. They're 31-14 overall. They are just so much better than the Red Sox. Red Sox have been on pretty much a big skid. They had a horrible series against the Phillies. So yeah, I'm going to go with the Braves there. -132 is a really small number. Again, I don't know why it's going down, but I'm just going to take them and take a better team. I don't care why the number's moving. Well, Detroit, they're 20-25 this season, but they're 13-6 at home. And they also get Casey Mize on the mound, who's been one of their best pitchers, 2.90 ERA, a 1.19 whip. They're going to really need him a lot, too, as they kind of navigate this time without Tarik Skubal. And a couple of other pitchers that are injured as well. This has been, it's not just Skubal. Their entire starting rotation has dealt with injuries throughout the year, and Mize is one of them. He's coming off the IL in this game, but I think he's going to be fine. -123 they are against the Toronto Blue Jays, who have been awful this season, especially on the road. They're 6-14 on the road. So I'm going to take the Detroit Tigers there on the small number at -123.
0: World Series hangover for Toronto.
2: Yeah, definitely, big time. Which, yeah. It's really hard. It's hard to go back to back, and it's hard to do all that. And which has made again the Phillies. It's been really surprising that they've been so consistent since their World Series. They haven't gotten back. But they got to an NLCS. They've won 95-plus games the last two seasons. It is really hard to do all that stuff, and I think that should not be taken for granted. The last game I'm going to take, we're going to go to Chicago. The White Sox taking on the Cubbies. And actually, the team that's playing better right now isn't the team that's leading the NL Central. It is, in fact, the opposite. It is the Chicago White Sox that are playing better. The Cubs did beat the White Sox in game 1, 10-5, but that was really an offensive explosion for the Cubs, who have not been hitting well. And the White Sox have maybe their best pitcher on the mound, Davis Martin, who's been awesome this season. Relief pitcher, right-handed pitcher, 5-1, 1.62 ERA, 1.00 whip, in 50 innings, has 52 strikeouts, only 10 walks, only given up 2 home runs. Like, that is unbelievable stuff. So against a struggling lineup, this may have been White Sox don't have great pitching overall. I'm not sure who pitched yesterday. I'm sure nobody good. Yeah, Burke's not very good at all. Sean Burke, 4.10 ERA. A lot different of a pitching matchup here, where the White Sox have a better pitcher on the mound. I think the Cubs are still going to struggle offensively. White Sox have been maybe the best lineup in baseball in the month of May. Give me the White Sox at -110 at home against the Cubbies.
3: Hey, John, you have any thought on tomorrow Wheeler Skeens?
2: There's no number, yet for tomorrow. They'll come out probably a little bit later today.
3: I mean,
2: Skeens will be favored.
3: Right?
2: Yeah, that's what I'd probably lean, Paul Skeens. He's a better pitcher right now. And again, Wheeler's getting outs, and Wheeler's doing extremely well, but he's doing it in a different way. And it's just, it's hard to make, not sustain, but it's just like, I'm not too sure. With Wheeler, just how
3: I give Wheeler a lot of credit.
2: A ton of credit.
3: For figuring out that, maybe I'm not quite that guy I was 2 years ago, but I can still be A pitcher.
0: 135 tomorrow. It was a great stat on Skeen. Somebody

0: put up that he's getting worse every year. His ERA 2 years ago was 196. Last year, 197. This year, 198. He's a bum.
1: He's, I mean, he's just regressing significantly.
2: So, he's passed his prime.
3: He's a bum. How good is the guy from Milwaukee? I know he pitched a really good game the other night.
1: And yeah, Mizorowski, that ball jumps out of his hand, and he's like, 6'7", yeah. I think? Maybe a little bit over, but he's really tall. And so the extension, as well as the fact that the ball just jumps out of his hand, it's impossible to hit.
4: Crazy.
1: So, yeah, he's very good. And the Brewers have been great. Central's been really good. So the Brewers, they've been... Look, this is, a few years ago, they had a rotation that was led by Freddie Peralta and led by Corbin Burns, and now it's like completely different. They've lost those two guys. It's changed, and here's Mizorowski leading the way, and Brewers have been really good. So, I don't know if they're in contention because their lineup, and that's really been their Achilles heel for the past few seasons, but Mizorowski makes that rotation back to kind of what it has been, and it's another team that's, they're probably going to make the playoffs, and they're going to be competing for that NL Central crown. So, he's been awesome.
0: We're not there yet, but we're getting closer to a third of the way through the season. Who's the best team in baseball?
1: I would still say the Dodgers. Dodgers haven't been playing good baseball, and they still lead the the NL West. So, until further notice, it is still the Dodgers. The Yankees were making a case. They're not even leading the East anymore.
0: Two behind Tampa.
1: Yeah, they're two behind Tampa, which is I don't know how Tampa's doing any of this. I look at that team and I don't see anything remotely good. But it
0: 15
1: is
0: 15-4 at the drop.
1: Yeah, and the Braves have the best record in baseball. They have the best run differential in baseball. But I would still say it's the Dodgers have gone through maybe this is probably going to be their worst stretch of the season. Like this will probably be as bad as it gets for them. And they'll be fine rest of the way. I think it's Dodgers still.
0: Mike, do you have in the 9 minutes to go here, you've been kind of sedate lately. You've
1: been tame.
0: You have a rant of some sort for all your thousands of listeners?
3: Yeah,
0: out there?
3: I actually have a couple of things. I don't know if they're... I don't know how many people watch a lot of ESPN anymore, but ESPN is now in bed with wrestling.
1: I know. I'm a huge wrestling guy.
3: Every single show on ESPN now has a guy from wrestling on to talk to Stephen A. Smith or Mike Greenberg or Shea Cornette for like 50. I'm like, really? But again, you buy the rights. I get it. Another one that struck me that I thought was, and I'm so sick of this guy, Lane Kiffin. So now he leaves.
1: Lane Kiffin.
3: Now he's trashing,
0: my man.
3: He's trashing Mississippi. For, like, the fact that they're, like, the old South and black guys don't want to go there. Did he say this the last 4 years or the last 5 years?
1: No. Nope.
3: I mean, Lane Kiffin, I think, is one of the most despicable people. And he can coach. I'm not saying he can't coach. But, again, I'm glad that all the pressure's on him now. I can't wait till he loses a game this year. I hope he loses to Mississippi by 3 touchdowns when they play.
0: It's in Oxford.
3: It's correct. In Oxford. But... He's going to win games at LSU. You know what this reminds you of? Like when Kelly went to LSU, well, I want to win a national title. Well, maybe you should stay at Notre Dame. Yeah. Like, and I'm not saying that LSU, but did you really have to say that about Ole Miss? Really? After you were there? And he's mad because they wouldn't let him coach.
0: Right.
3: What idiot thought they were going to let you coach when you were recruiting for your rival?
0: And you're recruiting the players that you were coaching.
3: I mean, is he really that? Like, idiotic.
4: Entitled? Yeah.
3: I will never, ever. And I wasn't like this way about Lane Kiffin before. You know, I knew he was wacko and he was out there. I will never root for LSU. I swear to God.
0: Even though your good buddy, Bernard Fernandez.
3: I'll root for Bernard.
0: Is an LSU guy.
3: Is an LSU guy. Yeah. And even Sarkisian came out this week and said something about Ole Miss, I think. Like, in really?
0: He's talking about their academics.
3: Is that what
0: he's saying? If they came to Texas, only 50% of their credits would
3: what
0: translate.
3: School? Look, I know like Penn State
0: has. Is anybody even going to school anymore?
3: Penn State has great academics. I understand that. Does any kid go to Penn State because they're going to get a 4.0 in journalism or something?
0: As many assistant coaches have told me, waiting for their first request from a recruit to see the library.
3: Yeah. I mean, but really, so Sarkisian had to go there and say that? Like, why? So, what would prompt you to say that?
0: I don't know if you could find this story online, but I don't know. Maybe it was Montgomery, Alabama, somewhere in Alabama. A guy did a story on basket weaving. because that's what they always say, right? They took basket weaving. Oh. And he got an actual basket weaver, and it was a great story explaining
1: that's
0: that
1: amazing.
0: He went to school for it. Here's what he did. It's a real specialty, and it's really hard.
3: It's hard.
0: They're making it look like you know, you're taking ping pong.
3: Right.
0: You know, it was like when my man Jim Herrick was the coach at Georgia, his his son is assistant coach, and he taught like a phys ed class to a number of the players. And among the questions on some of the tests were, how many players on a basketball team?
2: Oh, my God.
0: Basketball. A, 4, B, 5, you know, that.
2: What do you do in the career of basket weaving? Just...
0: But anyway, check the story
2: out. Weave basket?
0: It was absolutely fascinating.
2: To pay well, I'll do it.
3: All I know is Mississippi is now my new... And look, I know a lot of things happened in Mississippi and are probably still... I get it. I get all the history.
0: It ain't any better in Louisiana.
3: No, but again, Mississippi is put
0: the
3: up
0: deep
3: there.
0: South.
3: And it may be. Like, for all the reasons of Johnny Reb, I get it. Yeah. But my God, we're in 2026. Can't we just accept the fact that people are going for NIL money and it has very little to do with going to the Wharton School? I mean... it's just these coaches are. I'm telling you, man. I think they're all nuts, and they're just they lose it, and they don't even realize they're losing it.
0: Yeah. And speaking of nuts, great line from Kirk Cignetti the other day. Somebody was interviewing him, and they were asking about Saban working for Saban. He said basically changed his life, and now he learned things. He said every day with Saban was 4th and 1. It was a great line. It was such an awesome
3: It's the truth. There's a reason why Nick Saban went to 9 title games and won 6. And I'm just... It's like I look at the 2 UConn coaches, the 2 basketball coaches, Gino and... Gino's nuts, but he's the best coach ever in the history of women's college basketball. Whatever you think of Gino... There's no denying
0: By the way, they're playing South Carolina this year.
3: Yes, they are.
0: Ooh. Up in Mohegan Sun. Right.
3: But again...
0: They made up because somebody's paying them money to show up there, I assume.
3: But, you know, John Wood was probably a gentleman and a great... But, and that was 60 years ago. A different world.
0: He was a gentleman. I interviewed
3: but
0: him.
3: Again,
0: one of my favorite people ever to talk to.
3: But again, you're going to tell me if I really looked into John Wood or Sam Gilbert or... I mean, it is what it is. You know, Will Chamberlain just didn't go to Kansas in 1956... Because he liked the middle of the country.
0: He liked Lawrence, Kansas. Are you telling me he didn't like the Holodome in Lawrence, Kansas? Mm-hmm. Come on, man. What's the matter with you?
1: Also, can I just say, I know we have made fun of them keep saying like they're right outside of Philadelphia, but like legitimately, can they please stop that? Yes. Like that is just it is bothering me so much. First of all, Delaware County is well known enough now that there are 2 TV shows that are based in Delaware County that is on HBO starring Mark Ruffalo.
0: Exactly.
1: For the love of God, everybody knows where Delaware County is.
0: Just
1: every time the New York Giants play in East Rutherford, they go, East Rutherford, New Jersey, right outside of New York City. No! And by the way, East Rutherford, which people are like, that's not New York, is closer to New York than Newtown Square is to Philly. Newtown Square is just as close to Wilmington than it is to Philly. For the love of God, it is not right outside Philadelphia. It is a stone throw to Chester County. For the love of God, please stop saying it.
3: John,
1: stop saying it.
3: I have covered enough golf tournaments in my time to know they do that in Detroit.
1: I hate
3: they do
1: it.
3: That wherever golf tournament I have covered, it's always right outside
2: right
3: of something.
2: Outside.
3: And the right outside is like 30 miles that way.
1: Yeah.
3: It's just the way, they do it.
1: But I guess what I'm doing is give the respect to Delco. It is a known place now. It is a known, like, people know.
0: Academy Award winners.
1: Academy Award winners are going on late night shows talking about Delco accents.
3: Like,
1: for the love of God.
3: Just outside of Philadelphia. John Marion is just outside of Philadelphia.
2: Just outside of Philadelphia.
3: And it is, actually.
0: Closer
3: than Aronimink. Right. Yes.
2: Poconos.
1: Parks Casino, right outside of Philadelphia. That makes sense.
3: You know where Episcopal Academy is? It is right up the road from Episcopal Academy.
0: I was there with you, however long ago that was. I covered a golf tournament at Aronimink.
3: 2.
0: Just outside of Philadelphia.
3: No, you didn't go to second year because Tiger wasn't playing, I don't think. He didn't go to second year.
0: All right, we got to get out of here because we're just outside of Philadelphia.
3: That was a good rant, though, John. I like that.
2: Just outside of the 11 o'clock.
0: Good timing. 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I'm Dick Girardi. We are gone.
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9: Tomorrow evening, on Prime. Had a lot of momentum until on Prime, but whatever. It's the cross we bear as NBA fans. And Detroit, listen, they got a big Game 6 win. Crushed the Cavs by 21 points last night. And so they might not be wounded anymore. You get Game 7 at home. Favorite in that thing. It's just when the Pistons' backs are against the wall, man, they've been unbeatable so far. And it doesn't mean they're going to remain that way going forward. It might not even mean that tomorrow night. We'll see how it shakes out. But thus far, 3-1 series deficit against Orlando. They come back, win three straight. Facing elimination on the road last night against the Cavs. And they punk them. They win by 21 points in a game that Cade Cunningham didn't even go off in. Right? So that was impressive by Detroit. So when they are wounded, when they are down, when they are facing elimination, they are really, really tough to put out of their misery. And one of the biggest questions now is, with the Cavs absolutely laying an egg like that last night, just 48 hours later, can you rebound? Can you get your head right? Can you focus to the point where the beard isn't turning it over more than he's making field goals? Can Donovan Mitchell shoot an efficient, percentage from the field? Are you going to see the best from Spida, the best from the beard? Because you've got to have big time doubts about both of those things right now on the heels of Game 6.
10: Yeah. Yeah. It's really, there's a lot of questions yet to be answered by Cleveland. And most importantly, Donovan Mitchell, he's got to respond. I mean, going 6-for-20 in Game 6, it was his worst shooting night of the postseason altogether. James Harden adding 8 turnovers to the headaches for the Cavaliers. Detroit found a way to survive themselves, and they did it without the help of Cade Cunningham, who, don't get me wrong, I mean, he got some buckets, but 7 turnovers, 7 from 19 from the field, it wasn't good enough. but they don't need him to wear the cape every night, especially with Paul Reed scoring 17 points and his efficiency was unbelievable. He did that in short order. You had the bench outscoring Detroit's bench, outscoring the Cavs bench 48-19. You know, and then you look at just the tone of this series. You mentioned it, that they're hard to kill. Detroit just sticks around. They find a way. It feels like Detroit is the lean here. I don't love this team. I think that they came on late in the season, but they're finding a way to impress you with their grit and their ability to finish games. I mean, it was a close game at half, and they found a way with adjustments and frankly, better play. And then it's been the aforementioned cliche that we've used on the show a couple times, but the Cavs really seemed like they let go of the rope in the fourth. And I'm not expecting a Herculean effort out of them in game seven, although they better show up. How you couldn't show up for a game seven is beyond me, but it feels like this series just about over mentally for me.
7: Yeah, I mean, they face each other now 10 times this year, right? 4 times in the regular season, 6 times in the postseason, 5-5. So we're right. I mean, they were right down the middle. This is a very evenly matched series. I think the Pistons were favored slightly because of home court, but it was pretty even on the odds heading into the series. I think the market likes Cleveland. I think Cleveland, I don't want to say has better players, but definitely expect, I mean, Donovan Mitchell, you know, James Harden, Mobley, Allen, I mean, these are, you know, all-star caliber players, whereas the Pistons are still young and upcoming, and Cade Cunningham, don't get me wrong, this dude is the truth. He looks like the real freaking deal, but hasn't done it yet in the playoffs. This is the deepest they've ever been in the postseason with this group and around Cunningham. And I love Tobias Harris. I love Duncan Robinson. I love these guys, but they're role players, right? They don't have that second star. Maybe Dern's becoming that second star, but he's kind of been on a milk carton for a lot of the series, even though he played well the other night. Paul Reed, really, Paul Reed might have been, he might be the best, second best player in this series for the Pistons. Harris has played really well, but I think unexpectedly. I don't, like, if you ask me who the better team is, I still think it's Cleveland. And I don't fully trust Detroit because they don't have that solid second scorer who I know is going to show up. It's kind of a hodgepodge, a mix of players, and I give them a lot of credit because we didn't really know who that guy was going to be last night, and it kind of was everybody. Like, Cunningham did his thing. Robinson hit some big threes. Caris LeVert's been big at times in this series. Like, you don't necessarily know who that second scorer is going to be, and maybe that's a good thing for the Pistons. It doesn't really matter. Someone is going to step up and fill that role, whoever has the hot hand. They definitely have the mental edge in this series. I mean, they were down 3-1 Orlando. They didn't lose. 3-2, they didn't blink. So mentally, I think they are the tougher team. But I think if both teams, and Brian, you can disagree if you want. I'd be interested to hear your thoughts on this. If both teams play to their peak, to their ceiling, Cleveland wins, right? I think Cleveland's ceiling is slightly better if Mitchell goes off and Harden's distributing and they got the bigs doing their thing inside. I think the ceiling favors Cleveland, but we just haven't seen that ceiling enough in this series.
9: Probably it's close. It is close because I think your mind can't go to, you know, Jalen Duren playing at his best because he hasn't for so long, right? But Jalen Duren playing at his best, he's an all-star 20-10 guy. You know what I mean? So if you've got Cade Cunningham doing his thing, Jalen Duren doing his thing, and then you get Tobias as like your third guy, right? Like, that's a big difference than him being largely your second guy. Tobias Harris is pretty interesting because he had 8 straight games in the playoffs scoring at least 20 points. He didn't have back-to-back games scoring 20 points in the entire regular season. So he got hot at the right time, but he's cooled off since. He had, if you just look at this series starting in game one, so his point total, 20, 21, 21, so 3 straight 20-plus games. Then these last 3 games, 16 under his point prop, 13 under his point prop, 6 well under his point prop. So what are you getting from Tobias Harris? Is he hitting a wall here? Because his efficiency has gone way down. He's been just from the field starting in game 4, 6 of 17, 6 of 19, 2 of 7 last night. So it's like, what are you getting from Tobias Harris? Because he has been reliable. And the last three games, he definitely hasn't been. So that's the question is, if Tobias Harris is unreliable tomorrow night, do you have enough with a concoction of Duncan Robinson and Asar Thompson and Danis Jenkins and Paul Reed and just the others? Do you have enough with the others if you don't have a reliable second scoring option in Tobias Harris? That's a big question for Detroit.
10: Yeah, and Duren have been fading badly, even getting benched late in game five. I mean, responding well with 15 points and 11 bounds in that game six, it does give Detroit something they do desperately need for game seven, which is a physical interior presence that can punish Cleveland. It's going to be, I shouldn't say it's hard for me to imagine. I can imagine a world where Cleveland steps up and they knock down their shots and their stars play like stars, even if for just one night only, right? Because you're heading into a beehive against the New York Knicks. You know, I look at this next matchup and I think about who matches up better. And I do think, oddly, even though they're less talented, it may be Detroit. The Pistons kind of feel like a team that would give a more gritty performance against the New York Knicks than Cleveland. There's just less rollover and die and more we'll figure it out with the Detroit Pistons. At least that's just through my purview of watching them through the postseason so far, and especially the series against the Cavs. They never quit. It feels like they just figure it out. And second half adjustments in a couple of games now have really impressed me with Detroit.
7: Yeah, I agree. I think Detroit is definitely the tougher matchup for the Knicks. First of all, they wouldn't get home court. That is obviously huge. I mean, if you're telling me that I get game seven at the Garden, that's a great equalizer. I feel much better in a series with the Knicks getting home floor, home court. I mean, the Madison Square Garden is just, I can't imagine what, like, let's say there's a game six eliminate. Let's say it's the Pistons, and let's say there's a game six elimination game at MSG in the Eastern Conference Finals to go to the NBA Finals for a franchise that hasn't been since 1999. That has been just, I mean, you want to talk about the caboose of the NBA for many years in the biggest media market. I mean, it's been a rough couple of decades for Knicks fans. Trust me. I can't see a better environment than Madison Square Garden in an elimination game to go to the finals. So it could be game six, you know, maybe they're up 3-2, but it, you know, if you get that home court, I think it definitely favors the team with home court when you have a home court as good as the Knicks. So definitely the Pistons, tougher matchup, grittier team. I actually think Knicks Pistons would be a really good East final. I really do. It would kind of throw it back to maybe some 90s vibes, even though the Knicks are not the Thibodeau Knicks. Like, they're much more open, run and gun pace. But they still have that ability to grind you down. The Pistons, they're not going to win a lot of games in the 120s. Like, that's just not their pace. That's not their style. So I'm curious if, like, that is the vibe in the next round. If it is Knicks Pistons, do the Knicks and Mike Brown push the accelerator? Like, I'm just kind of flash forwarding, and we'll obviously get some answers next week. When we come on the air next Saturday, we'll know what the vibe of the series is. We'll have a couple games under our belt. But, like, that's my initial push, because I think the Knicks, Cavs, the Cavs want to run. The Knicks also like to run. Which team runs better? I don't know. Maybe you lean Cavs there, but I think the Knicks are better defensively, so maybe they can slow the Cavs down. Like, I think based off of what the matchup is, Brian, it'll be two very different vibes of a series. I'm fascinated to see how Cleveland comes out in game seven, though. Is Donovan Mitchell very aggressive early on after having a rough game six? My lean is yes. Does James Harden figure out a way to get the turnovers in check? Because, again, I still believe that if it is both teams playing to their ceiling tomorrow, I think the Cavs are still the better team. And they clearly can go into Detroit and win. They did it just a few nights ago. I don't want to count them out, but, man, mentally really tough to expect much from them after what we saw last night.
9: Yeah, it's a little bit like the not the same thing, but remember when the Orlando Magic in Game 6 – had a 24-point lead and completely blew it and lost by 14 points. They didn't just lose on a last-second buzzer beater. They got worked and lost by double digits. And they were dead when game seven rolled around. Now, it's not the same thing as last night for the Cavs, but that was pretty disappointing, man, to get smacked around by 21 points. I don't know if they're mentally strong enough to come out fresh in game seven, you know, like a defensive back in the NFL just got burned for a touchdown. It's like, I don't remember that. I don't even remember short memory. Don't even remember that happening, right? Like ultimate confidence. I don't know. I don't know if you're going to get that from the Cavs, but can't wait to see how it plays out. A little bit of time for the Western Conference Finals. We get game one on Monday. The prop bets are out on BetMGM, at least with the starters. What caught my attention the most, Jalen Williams. Hadn't played a second all last series against the Lakers. His point prop is 14.5. What do you think about Jalen Williams? Wow. First game back against the Spurs. Point total is 14.5. Rebounds at 4.5. Shaded greatly to the under. That's my other question is A.J. Mitchell, who was spectacular against the Lakers. He's been a force in these playoffs for OKC. How much playing time does he get? What's his role now that he's not in the starting unit, in the starting lineup with Jalen Williams coming back? So I want to see the type of minutes A.J. Mitchell gets, if he can still maintain his rhythm without getting starter-like minutes. Because he got 33 minutes the last game, game four. Like, he's averaging around 30 minutes per night against the Lakers. So what's his role, and will he be a big-time asset? Because he was against the Lakers. We'll see with Jalen Williams coming back.
10: Yeah, yeah. A.J. Mitchell's playoff breakout has really helped OKC survive, obviously, the absence of Williams. He hadn't played since game two of the first round because of the hammy, and Mitchell's 28 points in the Lakers closeout after a 24-point 10-assist game three. It matters because the Thunder aren't just, hey, you know, like we've got Shea. They've got problems like all over the court. So this is going to be interesting to see how they respond to all that. I'm curious how all the pieces fit. I'm curious if this is what we see early in this season, early in this series between the Spurs and OKC. Are we going to see a battle-tested Spurs team with momentum against a flat-footed OKC team? Not specifically highlighting, you know, maybe some issues with players melding together with potentially a fresh Jalen Williams. I was blanking on his name. With a fresh Jalen Williams coming back after recovering from the hammy, or maybe potentially playing limited minutes because he's still easing his way back from the injury time off. Or are we going to see them actually eager to go out there and play against a better test? I'm curious what Thunder team shows up, because if they continue to play the way they did in their opening series, and I mean plural, they're going to dominate, right? That's what it's looked like. They've won 8 straight games. You know, they have potential to make it 12 if they play to that level. But will they be able to with the extended rest? I don't know.
7: Mm. My lean always when we get these situations, Brian, your original question about player props and, you know, players coming back from injuries, usually the sports book is kind of conservative with the minutes. And it's hard to tell exactly how many minutes he's going to get, which always gives you upside to the over, right? Like if he plays the full allotment of minutes and he plays his normal game, and he's had a lot of time off and they'll get a few more days off before the series starts. If he plays his normal allotment of minutes, you're getting value to the over. But do you know if he's going to play his normal allotment of minutes? Even if the coach comes out and says it, does that mean you're going to get that full allotment? I don't know the answer to that question. But if you do get it, 14.5 points, I'm even seeing some 13.5s out there. That is low for Jalen Williams' points prop. Usually it's in the high teens. So, and especially in the playoffs when guys play a little bit more minutes, maybe rotations tighten up a little bit. But the question is, who do you take off the floor? Jared McCain's been really good. They've got a lot of really good role players. So it might be one of those situations where you're trying to figure out, Mark Daniels trying to figure out what the right buttons to push is, and maybe Williams' minutes will slowly increase as the series goes on, or maybe it's the opposite. Maybe they throw him out there and see how healthy he is, and then his minutes slowly decrease as the series goes on. It, to me, that is the mark of a great coach and a great team. Can you make adjustments in series, game to game? That's why I think the coaching, as much as the NBA coaches matter, maybe they don't matter, I think they matter more in the playoffs because of the in-game and in-series adjustments. So if Jalen Williams plays the full allotment of minutes, I think there's value to the over, but I just don't know the answer to that question.
9: I hear you. By the way, last thing I'll mention real fast. I'm just looking at the first quarter, first half lines for Cavs Pistons tomorrow night. They're out at BetMGM. I just love the totals. First quarter total, 50.5. It's like, oh, it's gross. If you're on the under, any made bucket, you're like, oh, my gosh, wow, this is just torture right now. But I don't know. I don't know that they get over. The first half total is 99.5.
7: That's insanely low.
9: It's really low, but
7: you've
9: got
7: to bet the over. They have juiced these unders in Game 7 to high heaven. They all went over in the last round.
10: Yep.
9: Just don't be surprised if the under hits, man. I could see it being an absolute slobber knocker. You know, I could see it being like, whoa, someone scored. Holy cow. What's happening over here? You know, just turnovers, ugliness, just, you know, Detroit getting into Cleveland. So it could be pretty choppy. We'll see. We'll see how it shakes out. All right. We've got Rich Ornberger, Penn State All-American, Jared Smith, FSR betting analyst. 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
28: I'm winning now!
9: And we got some lower scores today, which might be a good thing for Scottie Scheffler. Maybe. I mean, he doesn't want to see the rest of the field shooting low. But it's a decent sign that he could shoot low as well. And he had a lot to say yesterday about the the pin placements over here, the pin locations. He was not a fan of the pin locales, if you will. Here's what he had to say after his second round.
0: Most of the pins today were, I mean, kind of absurd. They were just so far into the areas where we thought the pins were going to be, and then they just, like the one on 14 is probably the hardest pin that I've seen in a long time, just because, there's literally just like a spine, and they're like, I'll just put the pin right on top of it. And you're like, all right, well, see what I can do. And just challenging.
9: Yeah, he expanded on that too. He was not a fan of the pin locations. You're seeing some lower scores today, so they might have, you know, eased it up just a little bit. This is not the U.S. Open. But when a player of Scottie Scheffler's caliber is detailing it, and it's like, okay, dude, the location of this green, right? It goes kind of down left to right, up right to left, and you put the pin right there. It's like, dude, I have so little margin for error. So with him detailing it like that, you know it was really, really challenging yesterday.
10: Yeah, I mean, okay, so I think that there's two ways to look at this. I think calling the pin setup kind of absurd is accurate from the standpoint of if on every single green you're on the crest of the green or you're on one of those spines, as he referred to it, where you're basically putting up a ridge and trying to get the ball on a flat surface of maybe only 2 or 3 inches, or drain it. It leads golfers to have to basically lag putt and cross their fingers on every single green, you know, as opposed to like rewarding golfers for being super aggressive, and going for a shot near the pin, on their approach. You know, you're rewarding golfers for basically being careful once the ball gets to the putting surface, which I think for a golfer obviously is a less enjoyable event to participate in. And for viewers too, like, it kind of makes the whole, you know, is this course solvable, less of the sport of it. And it becomes, hey, who's the best putter out here? Now the PGA can defend themselves by saying, well, you know, shoot, somebody was able to solve it because Chris Goderup's 65 is a legitimate low score for a day where a course was playing unfairly, if you want to look at it that way. But I can see the argument through both lenses. Like the PGA, obviously the PGA Championship, they're trying to make this as challenging as possible. Is it the right kind of hard, I think, is the heart of this debate. You know, are you just, you know, messing with the pin placement and that's the only major change you're making from one day to the next? Or are you actually making this course a difficult course for pros to play and calibrating their approaches appropriately?
1: Yeah, it's been a pretty lackluster PGA Championship in terms of the star power. Like, here's the top of the leaderboard. Alex Smalley, Maverick McNealy, Minwoo Lee, Max Griersman, Aldrich Potgieter, Stefan Jaeger, Hideki Matsuyama's in the top five. There's a name that we know. Justin Rose is in the top 10. That's a name we know. I'd love to see Ludvig Åberg win his first major. Young player from Sweden's been fantastic on tour so far. But it hasn't been, you know, and there's Scotty in the top 10 kind of hanging around. But it hasn't been a very exciting, and I'm usually a guy who loves watching golf when there's something really exciting to watch. This tournament has not grabbed me yet. Weekend can still be played. I'll be kind of, you know, my attention span split with Game 7 tomorrow and the NBA. But I'll have a screen dedicated to the PGA Championship this weekend. Justin Rose, one of those guys that Brian mentioned, going super low today, 5-under so far through his first 9 holes. He's been really good. But it hasn't really been a tournament that's really grabbed my attention. I obviously have to agree with Scotty that I'm sure the pin placements are very difficult. It is a major. It should be difficult. It's not the U.S. Open. It's not the Masters. It's the PGA is the one, you know, obviously in the Open Championship being overseas always has a unique blend to it. But the PGA Championship is kind of like the forgotten major, like the stepchild major. Like unless there's a course or there's a storyline or there's something that really grabs you, it kind of just feels like another tournament on tour. It's got a cool trophy, the big Wanamaker trophy, but I don't really know what the vibe is of this tournament just yet, because I'm not familiar with this course too much. There's not a lot of star power at the top of the leaderboard. You know, you got Scheffler complaining. Like, it just, you know, one guy, what was the guy the other day that missed his tee time? Like, it just, it's been a weird week, I think, for the PGA.
9: I love that, because the guy was like, if I had known I was running late, I wouldn't have been late. And it's like, what? No, you didn't be on time, man. What are we doing over here? I can't.
1: Scottie Scheffler got arrested, went to jail, still made his tee time on time.
9: Crazy. Like, yeah.
1: This guy just can't. He's, I don't want to be early.
9: What a brutal beat if you had that guy in the first round. He would have been tied for the first round lead. He would have been minus three, God, but the two-stroke penalty, it was minus one. Can you imagine if you were right and it's like this freaking guy is just a minute late, two-stroke penalty. If you're 5 minutes late, you're DQ'd. Adios. See you next event. Maybe. Right? You got to be on time,
1: you're
9: man.
1: At this the course. How do you not show? You're there. You're at the course. How do you not show up on time?
9: Yeah, it's like the movie Den of Thieves. It's a small part. It's a stupid reference, but you know, they steal an armored truck and they're robbing a bank and the whole thing. But one of the guys is like, "We run a tight ship here." That's golf. That is the tightest of tight ships. This is not the NBA where it's like it's a 7 o'clock tip off, which means like 7:10-ish, 7:12, whatever.
10: Yeah, there's no slide here. Yeah.
9: No. It's on the dot, man. Very on punctual. The nose. Yeah. Two stroke penalty if you're a second late. That's wild.
10: I will say this about just like majors in golf in general. They should be difficult. I think this setup leaned too heavily on like one note difficulty, you know, and I think that was the heart of Scottie Scheffler's complaint. You know, the best major setups usually ask players, you know, to choose between risk and reward. And I think the Masters and Augusta National masterfully have done that in the past. I think the U.S. Open sometimes slides a little bit too hard toward course conditions where it'll be like really, really short, tight cut greens, really, really long rough, like major penalties if you play aggressively, you know, just because of how tight they draw OB lines and things like that. But in general, I think most players will agree that they are trying to set up the course where if you risk it and you shoot well, you'll benefit from it. Now, the problem with the way this course was set up was if you risk it and you shoot well all the way up into the green, it may not necessarily benefit you because the green was, quote unquote, so unfair with the pin placement. And that's where a pro has a legitimate gripe. It's like, where do I make up ground here? You know what I mean? How do I separate myself from the field with, you know, or if I'm pushing to crack the top 10 or get in the money in the top five, like show me where the margin is where that could happen with greens that are playing this way with the pin placement. And so it's a reasonable gripe. It gets really in the weeds when you start talking this way about golf because most people aren't that into golf. Even when the majors come around, this is kind of heady stuff. But Scottie Scheffler's got a real complaint, and it does affect the watchability of the tournament. Like you said, Jared, and I think that's perfectly placed in this conversation, is the fact that you have a lot of these names that we know not appearing in the top 10. It's because, again, their risks aren't being rewarded on the greens.
1: Yeah, golf's a weird sport, guys. And I talk about this with baseball all the time. Baseball is the only sport, along with golf, where the dimensions of the field literally change every week. You know, you're playing at Fenway Park one day with that short left field monster, and then you go to Yankee Stadium in a short right field porch, and then you go to these gigantic stadiums, and, you know, you have to adjust and throttle up and throttle down how you feel and how you're handicapping a certain game based off the literal field they play in. Same thing with golf. Depending on what course they're in, what major it is, what situation it is, the actual playing conditions will change. Whereas football field is always going to be 100 yards long and 50 yards wide. Basketball floor is always going to have a 10-foot rim, right? Like, it doesn't change. But baseball and golf change. Baseball is also unique because it's the only sport where the manager actually dresses in the same uniform as the players do. But don't get me started on the oddities of baseball. golf just it's just like you really have to adjust your expectations based off of what course and how that course is playing. And this particular course this week, I mean, I'll be honest, the leaders are at 4 under as they're making the turn to the weekend. Course playing pretty damn tough. Like, you know, Masters, we got double-digit under pars. I don't think we're going to see that with PGA Championship this weekend. And, you know, to Rich's point, like the U.S. Open typically is that difficulty level, you know, extreme Madden-level difficulty of the majors. And Masters and Open Championship, PGA Championship tend to be on the easier side in terms of how the course typically plays. But I don't think the PGA Championship folks got this memo. Because it, again, a lot of very odd names at the top and not a whole lot of red numbers, but maybe Justin Rose and Chris Kirk, who's also 4 under, making the turn. Maybe those guys have kind of unlocked it this weekend. Should be an, I mean, they got a lot of guys. You got, well, like 15, 20 guys all under par within 4 shots of the lead. So it certainly is intriguing. John Rahm's up there, Jason Day, Patrick Cantlay, like all those guys, red numbers, Cameron Young, Masters, you know, runner up. I think he's kind of in the mix too. I think there's definitely some interesting names, but I think it's probably going to be one of the big boys. It usually is at these tournaments. I would be shocked if it's not a Scotty or a Decky or Justin Rose or maybe a Ludwig kind of pulling it out in the end.
9: By the way, I had to mention this, where we've got a little MMA tonight. We've got Ronda Rousey against Gina Carano. It's on Netflix, 9 p.m. Eastern time or thereabouts. You got to love the fight game. It's like that means 11:53, you know, Eastern time. Yeah. But I saw this nugget, and Gina Carano, she had a social media post after weigh-in. So Ronda Rousey, she weighed in at 142. Carano weighed in at 141.4. Gina Carano had to lose over 100 pounds the last year plus to make this fight happen. And she had this long post, like all this stuff she worked through. This is her first fight, Gina Carano, since 2009. 2009, she lost all. How do we not fade her? Like Ronda Rousey is a massive favorite. If you're just looking at her to win in any way, you're going to have to pick if it's submission, if it's knockout, if it's first round. You're going to have to do something eclectic like that, or the juice is just insane, but how does Carano win this? She hasn't been in the octagon since 09. She just lost all that. Man, more power to her losing all that weight and getting here. But that is that's seismic right there to then just turn around and beat Ronda Rousey. I don't see that happening.
10: No, I agree with you. That's wild. Also, I'm really curious how I'm going to feel watching these fights. Because when you turn on an exhibition boxing match, there is sort of a feeling of, you know, you can win a boxing match and protect your opponent a little bit, especially if you've outmatched your opponent. And I'm curious. I'm sure there is a way in mixed martial arts to do that too, like scoring a whole bunch of takedowns, you know, finding a way to maybe submit somebody in a way that isn't going to hurt them. You know, it's kind of like do no harm. I mean, are they really going to let the fur fly? Are they really going to try to beat the hell out of each other? I'm very curious how this fight goes. And that's part of the reason why I'm not a huge fan of exhibitions with retired fighters in general in boxing, but now also in mixed martial arts, because there is that possibility of protecting each other. So what does that look like in mixed martial arts? Will it still be compelling? I don't know.
9: Yeah, no doubt. But we'll see how it shakes out. We got Rich Ornberger, Penn State All-American, Jared Smith, FSR betting analyst. I'm Brian Noe, and it is time for the Tire Rack play of the day.
2: With LeVert and Tobias falling down, losing the ball outside is Wade. Scooped up by Tobias, gets to the basket and slam.
9: There we go. One of Tobias's only points on the night there. How about that? 97-1, the ticket, Pistons Radio Network. As Tobias poured in 6 points. Those were two of them. I love that. Yeah, that was Dean Wade, you know, little James Harden slick spot right there. 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We each have a bushel of picks. We'll throw them to you Frisbee style. Coming up, it's Fox Sports Radio's Countdown, presented by BetMGM.

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15: A win is a win. A win is a win. I don't care what y'all say.
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6: You hanging out with him, Bo?
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7: I'm not worried at all. 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
6: He is. 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
4: 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Get all of our picks. All that good stuff. Top of the hour. Up on game. LeVar Arrington, TJ Houshmandzadeh, Plaxico Burress. They have got you covered in less than 9 American minutes. Keep it locked right here on Fox Sports Radio. All right, we got some picks to make. Let's do it.
3: Rapid fire.
4: All right, Jared, we start with you. What do you like?
8: All right, I'll give you that over. I gave it in the parlay platter. Orioles, Nationals over 10. You want to buy a hook down to 9.5. It's more expensive, but I'll give you the O's, Nats combined 54-34 to the over this year, and that's offense really been humming. I'll go under Blue Jays, Tigers. This game starts in about an hour. Under 8.5, Casey Mize, Mason Fluharty. Fluharty's got really good stuff. Only made... But he's a bullpen guy. They're moving him to the rotation. His stuff's been unbelievable. Over 11 Ks per 9. Casey Mize also pretty good strikeout numbers this year, too, for Detroit. Don't love the offenses. Not a great weather day in the Midwest. And Royals, Cardinals, Nerfy, minus -105 here. Noah Cameron, Kyle Leahy combined 31-9 to the Nerfy in their careers. This is, I think, a pretty good Nerfy game. Decent price. And I think two pitchers that have okay numbers, especially Cameron against the Cardinals lineup. So Nerfy in Kansas City, St. Louis.
9: All right, I'm going run lines in pro baseball. Give me the Rangers minus 1.5. I would say, my favorite run line value on the board. Houston has been a bad run line team this season. That's who the Rangers are facing. 18-28 against the run line. Let's see. Oh, I got the Rays minus 1.5. Basically, this comes down to the Rays being great at home. They're on a home winning streak, or looking to extend their home winning streak to 11. They've won 17 of their last 20. And then the Braves minus 1.5. I just like the pitching matchup better for the Braves. I like Elder on the mound for the Braves. And again, their cover rate against spread this

my first lacrosse rapid fire pick. And it was minus 2.5. Yeah. Now it's minus 3.5. Can't do it. So we got to look elsewhere. Give me Schwarber. Patience. Give me Kyle Schwarber, the her. Kind of like Chingy and right there, right? The her. Hits, runs, and RBIs. Give me 2+.

0: a little parlay. Let's get eclectic. Let me go with Rich's Rangers money line against the Astros. DeGrom on the bump. Give me Ronda Rousey for the win. Put those two together. It's minus 111. Good luck. 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
24: In the FA Cup Final, 1-0 at Wembley Stadium in London. In the NBA playoffs Friday night, the San Antonio Spurs won at Minnesota 139-109 to win the series 4-2 and advance to the Western Conference Finals against defending NBA champion Oklahoma City starting on Monday night. Remember, the Thunder is 8-0 in the playoffs. Earlier, the Detroit Pistons won at Cleveland 115-94, forcing a Game 7 tomorrow at Detroit. Baseball, New York Mets pitcher Clay Holmes fractured his right fibula when he was struck by a line drive in last night's 5-2 loss to the Yankees. I'm Isaac Lohenkron.
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33: All right. It is Up on Game, and it is Fox Sports Radio. We got Plaxico Burress. We will be getting TJ. I believe we will be getting TJ Houshmandzadeh in a moment as well. Both great hosts. Both great analysis givers. And you know what? We're going to get a lot of it today, and we're going to need it. It's a big show. Conference finals are set in the West. The Thunder versus the Spurs. The Lakers got swept.
25: Nobody brings Philadelphia fans closer together like the Green Legion. From tailgates in South Philly to invading enemy territory, the group is home to the true Philadelphia sports fan. Now their party hits the airwaves in championship style. Quimby, Michael Diaz, Chris Sack, Slash, Super Sam, and Philadelphia Eagles Hall of Fame offensive tackle Trey Thomas on Green Legion Radio.

0: 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Changing the world starting May 20th. And when I say that, I can actually mean it. I'm going to give bits and pieces of what Greater U.S. Health Action is all about today. It's going to be the first time I'm talking about it publicly. And for those listening, I hope you see that. Is that the violent gremlin? What's up, Mr. Bacon? How are you, sir?
1: Mr. Bacon.
0: Keenan, okay. Love ya. Good to see ya. I'm going to talk about what Greater U.S. Health Action is all about and what we are publicly releasing on May 20th. It has been a project that's been over a year in the making. One of the reasons. Hey, David Loeb. Good to see you, man. Good to have you guys here. Fun stuff to talk about, but going through a little bit of the business right now. Just one of the reasons I decided to take a step away from the Green Legion is because my life for 25 years has been all about running parties and events, and I know that that we're good at it, and I could never imagine the support, the love, the loyalty, and I would never want to take that away. At the same time, I've as much of an ass as most people think I am, I've also had aspirations to try to do something to change the world, or at least start here. And a tidbit of that is Greater U.S. Health Action is going to be offering a health pharmaceutical supplement plan, a subscription, which before we wind up working some groups, it'll be a discount, but at most, retail cost is going to be $20 per month. And at $20 per month, that will include the primary account holder, a spouse, and up to four children living in the home under the age of 25. So up to six people covered under this one account for $20 a month. And it includes the top 40 most popular acute prescription medications, your antibiotics, your topicals, antifungal, cardio, insulin, tramadol for pain management. It's the stuff that gets you by and through the daily grind. But in addition to those top 40 most popular acute meds, almost 1,000 daily maintenance meds. Almost 1,000 daily maintenance meds, everything from Lipitor to Viagra. The list goes on and on and on and on and on. So almost 1,000 daily maintenance meds that will be shipped to you as you would be accustomed to in 90-day supply for free. 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Everything I just mentioned, top 40 most popular, and all these daily maintenance meds shipped to you for free for up to six people in the house, $20 a month. 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Those will be released on the 20th. We're going to have a big show about it. I know this is not sports, but we are truly, truly trying to change the problem with healthcare costs. This is not insurance. Let me make that very clear. It's not insurance. 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Anyway, that may have bored some of you to tears, but think about it. Think about healthcare costs. Think about mental health drugs right now. 90% of the entire country is taking at least one of the drugs that are on our list. So we're here to help.
2: I will say Scott Rizzi is a great jingle, though.
0: I got
2: places to go, and I'm feeling free.
0: Well,
2: control also means everything to me.
0: You also like Goo Goo Dolls, so take that with a grain of salt.
2: That commercial is on YouTube TV about a million times, so I know the whole thing. Yeah, so I apologize.
0: Nah, you're good.
2: Whoever just had to listen to me sing there, I don't know why I went for it as hard as I did, but you're welcome.
0: Hey, man, I told you I'm down to sing all the time. It's usually only in my car, but I'm committed one of these days to actually go in full karaoke on somebody.
2: I'm a shower singer. I like belting. I think
0: the image of me singing in a car is a little bit more palatable than the image.
2: We're talking about sounds, not images. We're in audio. We're in audio format.
0: Everybody, let me get through the rest of the business, and then I can't wait, bro, to talk about the schedule. 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Sending a shout-out to all of our friends at the world-famous Parrot Lounge right down the street. I was just there a second ago. Rock Bar in Scottsdale, best hair in the business. Philly Ray running Eagles West. 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There we go. Thanks. I usually don't want to be the one to do it.
2: My timing on that is usually terrible. I thought that was pretty good. Yeah. It wasn't great. It wasn't the best, but I did it.
0: You were on point, man.
2: Oh, thank you. Thank you.
0: And of course, all the Surfside products. 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
0: 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A now record-setting 9 years in a row. And of course, E&J Mobile Cigar Lounge. Text him anytime you want. 215-308. Just text him to be a pain in the ass. That's what I like doing to him. send him pics. We don't care. 206-215-806-3999. 215-806-3999. just say, oh, EJ, Quimby said to send you this. It could be a horse something, if you even want. Hey, Cap, what's up, brother?
2: What's up?
0: Good to see you. Everybody, appreciate you guys being here. English, definitely good to see you. It's been a while. Bagley as well. All right. Segue from last week to this week. If you remember, I started the show last week angry as hell. And, you know, not something completely uncommon for me, starting the day angry or anything angry. But I was pissed that the Phillies came back to tie that game last Saturday and could not find a way to win. And now yesterday, coming back from 6-0 and finding a way not only to win, but smack the slop out of the Pirates in extra innings was just fun. On that note, is there any question mark still whether or not that ball went out? What happened? I don't know the rules. Harper's ball. I thought that hit off the top of the yellow.
2: I still think it has to go over the fence.
0: Is that considered out?
2: No, that still it has to leave the yard. Yeah,
0: it does. Okay.
2: Yes.
0: Oh, so what they were reviewing was whether or not somebody might have touched it.
2: That's what I'm thinking. Yeah.
0: And by the way, you know, yeah, Schwarbs. Yeah. You're just the man, but you can't look that dumb on a base path. Can you? Looked awful.
2: Oh, yeah. There we go.
0: Yeah, I had to get that out. Just slide, bro. Slide head first. You still got a little bit of a belly. I know you're getting older, and we don't want you to damage anything. Trust me. But you slide, and you're safe. And game over before we go to extra innings. I'm sorry. I should probably just shut up and say thank you.
2: Yeah.
0: Seriously.
2: Should.
0: But it's those little mistakes that cost you. And that could have been the game. I mean, if they didn't do what they did, I'd be bitching about it now. With that being said,
3: Sorry,
2: What is happening over there? My gosh.
0: Two excellent slices of Primanti Brothers pizza here in Fort Lauderdale.
2: Are you like eating it right now as you're talking?
0: No, okay. I couldn't. I took a big swig of Surfside and decided to talk while half of it was still in my mouth.
2: You couldn't wait after?
0: Like I keep saying, man, I have no formal radio training.
2: Not at all. My God.
0: Kiss
2: actually, that's just formal,
0: ass.
2: Like, social skills in general. Like, not drinking as you're talking at the same time. That's like...
0: Have I introduced... I'm sorry, everybody. Quimby here in Fort Lauderdale for the Saturday Slop Show on the way to the beach or coming back. And John Jansen.
2: Hey!
0: Actually, kind of hosting more than co-hosting and producing and...
2: I don't know what I'm doing here.
0: And he is now fired.
2: Wait, John the producer or co-host? Which one of you five?
0: I actually think you should be the host. I'm not going to lie. I just ramble. Your knowledge is so much.
2: If this is in a professional capacity, yes. But we're just vibing. This is a vibe show right now, so I'm good with you leading the way.
0: All right, cool. Well, just on the Phillies and we're gonna take a our first break. But you guys don't go anywhere because we have stuff to talk about with the schedule release. There are certain things that I still can't talk about, and I am not going to lie. I am dying to say it. Actually, two things, bunch of things. I'm dying to say. We're just waiting on contracts to be finalized, and we're not rushing through because we feel like we need to. And I'm also going to address the new Eagles sponsorship situation in no way other than, hey, congrats. Congrats to those guys. You know, I know Vince has been working really hard to get to that point. And, you know, good for them. I don't feel like it's going to affect us in any way. And we're going to continue to do what we do. And in no disrespect to anybody in the industry, we're going to continue to do it better. So be prepared for that. But, Jansen,
2: you're going to make it better by taking me on all trips this year.
0: You and I...
2: Wow, Quimby, thank you. Oh, my God, are you announcing that right now? That's amazing. Do we need to put out a press release or something, you know?
0: If you'd shut the hell up, I might offer it to you.
2: Wow, the one thing I can't do. Shut up. Yeah, all right. You, so you now, damn, not off to a good start.
0: You damn Richard.
2: the one thing I'm incapable of doing.
0: I don't know. I think you and I are going to have to host a show from London, right?
2: Oh, whoa. You sound like you're from London. Sorry.
0: Oh, God. I have no... I wish... I wish I would have tried to procure either a British or Australian accent just for slops and giggles a long time ago, because I would have gotten laid so much more.
2: You think so? Do you think an accent?
0: Come on. Yo, fellas, in the room, women love that accent, right?
2: Yeah, you think a Delco accent gets you laid?
0: Hold on. Aussie versus Delco?
2: Delco, sexy.
0: Anyway,
2: moving on.
0: We're going to talk a little bit more about the Phillies when we come back, because we're already on top of our first break. But
2: gosh, already,
0: everybody, cheerleaders, gentlemen's club, football game day specials every Sunday, whistle to whistle, $5 Miller Lights, and complimentary entry with game day ticket, or just say Green Legion guest. Gorgeous entertainers on all stages. Now a 75-foot video wall, brand new kitchen. Chef Felix is whipping up really tasty food. I know everybody, there's kind of a misconception about food at a gentleman's club. And to be honest with you, I've had some of the best steaks in my life at gentlemen's clubs. Honestly, I think they put a little bit more effort and time. And, you know, they have to make sure that you don't feel anything about it. And that's Chef Felix over at Cheerleaders. So,
2: heck yeah.
0: You guys, make sure you you patronize them. This is the Green Legion Radio.
2: Did I see? Was there a 30th anniversary, by the way, this year? Is that it? What did I see?
0: Are you going to start this again already?
2: 30th anniversary thing? I don't know. I just wanted to try and promote the sponsor.
0: Oh, all right. Well, do it when I'm not talking.
2: Yeah, I can try.
0: You interrupted me at least 87 times last show.
2: I did, but it was necessary. It was necessary.
0: By the way, you know what? It's okay, because I do the same thing to you. I'm just breaking nuts.
2: Yeah, okay.
0: But may I finish this?
2: Yes. This out? I will even turn my mic off.
0: Ah, my man. No, you won't.
2: No, I won't.
0: Anyway, Green Legion Radio Saturday Slop Show from 12 to 2. Jansen. 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
0: 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We got Jansen back in studio, co-hosting, hosting, producing, dump buttoning, interrupting.
2: I do it all, baby.
0: Bothering. And hey, nice turnout here in the.
2: Yeah.
0: Right now.
2: Thanks for everybody showing up.
0: Yeah, seriously.
2: So it's really fun. We're on StreamYard as well. And so everybody was just seeing video of you. We were talking about pizza during the break, and like you were very animated. So everybody was just seeing you do a bunch of like pizza movements, like the sauce stuff.
0: Was it a sexy dance?
2: It looked like it.
0: All right.
2: It could be.
0: I'm down with that. I'm down with it. Hey, broadcasting from Fort Lauderdale, Jansen's back in Bala Cynwyd. And there's no reason to look at me when you can look at this beautiful beautiful sight line here from the patio.
2: Should I show everybody my sight line, which is a gray wall? Mm-hmm.
0: Yeah. You know what I would do one day, man, honestly, just to mess with everybody? I would put softcore lesbian porn on that TV behind you.
2: Good Lord.
0: Why not?
2: Why softcore?
0: Well, because then you won't get fired.
2: Oh, okay.
0: I mean, unless you're ready to go out with, I was going to say something.
2: Don't say it.
0: You
2: know don't say it, don't say it, don't say it, don't say it.
0: No, you know what I was about to say, right?
2: I don't know. I think.
0: Hold on, I got to send this to you.
2: Oh, good Lord.
0: No.
2: Am I going to get fired for opening this on my phone?
0: Talk about the Phillies, man. They're one game below 500 right now. They've won six straight series. And love them taking that from Boston, although you knew Ranger was going to be...
2: Ranger danger.
0: And, by the way, hey, thank you, Aaron Nola, for doing what you do once again. Here we go. Sorry, bad radio, but you guys.
2: All right, so Phillies.
0: We're gonna watch.
1: we're gonna watch Jansen laugh his ass off.
2: Oh God, what are you gonna show me? Do I got to turn it up? Whatever
1: no,
2: you send
1: no, no,
2: me.
1: No, okay, no, no, okay. This is for you and I.
2: Okay, good, good.
1: Here, check, look at it and watch it.
2: No, what is that? Can I look that up? What is that? I don't know what that is.
1: Sean.
2: Oh!
1: Now it's a little funny, right?
2: Yeah, it is. I thought you were going, I thought you were going in a way different direction.
1: Out, if you want to go out, you know, with a bang, hey, whatever.
2: Well, that would be a literal bang right. What you were just wanting me to put on the television there.
1: All right, man. So listen, Phillies, because I'm loving what I see. I still have concerns about pitching, but the bullpen Alvarado seems to be picking it up. And where I said I wasn't impressed with Duran yet. Now I guess he was battling something that I didn't even realize, and now that.
2: He looks awesome.
1: That four-seamer at 101 mile an hour is really starting to be difficult for people to pick up. But talk to me.
2: Yeah, I think what you're seeing now is they are being carried by the heavy hitters. They're being carried by Duran, who is one of their best players. Like, this is a very top-heavy roster, admittedly.
1: Interrupting, by the way, and wasn't the entire city giving Harper a bunch of slop?
2: Yeah, and guess what? Harper's been amazing.
1: He's been the most consistent hitter. Yeah. I mean,
2: Schwarber's a streaky hitter. So Schwarber's gone through some bigger lows. Okay,
1: that's a whole other topic we're going to get to. But man, step up, Brandon Marsh.
2: Yeah, he's been great.
1: Hell. So, sorry, please continue.
2: Yeah, I just think you're seeing a team that can be carried by its heavy hitters, its stars. Kyle Schwarber and Bryce Harper are playing amazing baseball right now together. Because what was happening a little bit was Schwarber was actually the one struggling a little bit, and it wasn't Harper. Harper's been, as you just mentioned, pretty consistent. It's Schwarber that goes through the really hot and cold streaks. And when Schwarber's hot, it can last a long time. And also, it's just like, man, it comes in droves because, like, he has 20 home runs, and it's May 16th.
1: I think the key to this actual entire equation isn't how ridiculously inconsistent the 4-9 lineup is, but with Harper dialed in the way he is, you can't pitch around Schwarber. You can't do it. I mean, they did it last night, and it made sense. You know, they walked in a run. And by the way, I thought that was kind of a scripted challenge by David. Appreciate that, brother. I thought that was a scripted challenge on the strike, because that ball wasn't even close to the zone. The ball four that walked in a run while Schwarber was at the plate, I think that was scripted so Pittsburgh fans didn't think that he didn't have the huevos to pitch to Schwarber. I guarantee the call from the dugout was, do not give this guy one single thing to hit. He's already knocked two in. He's dialed in. You're right. 20 homers. What does that put him on pace for?
2: I think it's over 70. I think it's 72.
1: Now, we know this is not going to happen. Schwarber is very streaky, but usually these streaks are middle to the end of the season, right? He's always a dinger, but doing this right now, first of all, I know all of us just want a championship, all right? It's obvious, and we're kind of starving for it, and ever since that unexpected run in 2022, it's been difficult to stomach. It's been difficult to stomach, and especially dropping Game 6 with Nola on the hill. It just, you know, we're starved. We want it. We need it. It has to happen. With all that being said, Jesus, brother, I can be a bit satisfied just watching Schwarber. And I look at the guy, you know, and you and I talked last week, Sanchez. I'm like, yo, dude, he's starting to look pretty jacked. I'm waiting for that 100-game suspension. And Schwarber's lost weight. He's lost 30 pounds since he was signed by the Phillies. And he's not. I mean, I never stood in front of him, but he doesn't seem, you know, obviously, he's got forearms forever. And a shoulder width that, you know, rivals a gorilla. But he just doesn't look so big that it would induce the amount of power or torque or swing speed that he achieves. That ball that went out to left center last night.
2: Awesome.
1: It was like a three-quarter swing. And in his four home run game, he had another one of those, which just looked like he checked his swing, and that ball went just over the left field garden. It's physically insane to me, and I'm going to shut up for a while, and then.
2: You know, are you?
1: No, but tell me.
2: No.
1: No. Does that mean, do you want fries? No. Does that mean yes? Yes. Tell me. Talk to me. How do you feel about the Schwarber element and the Phillies element? And are you satisfied? Are you entertained? I mean, they are playing battle ball right now, and I don't want to continue to see them have to battle back and come back in these games. You know, I don't want to see it. It's like running road trips for Eagles fans for as long as we have, and to be honest with you, I don't want to see a close game anymore. I want to watch a complete and total effing blowout. I want the Lions to see an effing blowout at the Super Bowl. At the Super Bowl 2 years ago, all right, that was a blowout. And in 18, when we were at the game, and Captain will attest to this because he and I have sat next to all of them, it went down to the wire. It went down to a Tom Brady Hail Mary, and, you know, from our vantage point, that ball seemed to be suspended in air in the end zone for an hour before we finally saw it hit the ground. And, you know, when it did, eruption. In 2025, I mean, we beat the slop out of them the entire game. So our eruptions were taking place when that defensive line was manhandling that crybaby. But at the end of the game, I was cheered out. I'm smiling, but I've got nothing left in the stomach to blow out. So, yeah, I would prefer that. I would prefer by 2 minutes to go in the fourth quarter of any Super Bowl, I'm going like this. Yeah,
2: the great thing about the last Eagles Super Bowl win is it was pretty much over by, like, the second quarter.
1: Oh.
2: It wasn't even that at the half. I think it was, what, the Cooper DeGene, like, interception was just, it's done.
1: Well, the stat still that sticks in my mind, it'll never go away. The Chiefs didn't cross midfield until 3 minutes and 27 seconds remaining in the third quarter.
2: Yeah.
1: All right,
2: that's
1: do whatever,
2: good.
1: You know. Put the scrubs in. Yo.
2: That's pretty good.
1: Put Rudy in at this point. Put in Rudy. Rudy. Rudy.
2: Rudy sucks.
1: Huh?
2: I'm not a Rudy guy.
1: Mm. You ever hear Joe Montana tell that story?
2: Was, No, but it's apparently a wildly different story than what the movie. Different. Yeah,
1: and it's a shame because it completely deflated theme, the moment for all of us when Montana said, "Yeah, they carried him out as a joke." All right, Joe. Yeah, you haven't had enough attention over the years. Wait, how many Super Bowls did you win? You douche pickle. You gotta kill somebody's moment. I don't know, but all right.
2: Yeah, apparently Phillies. Rudy just sucked.
1: Well, whatever, man. But all right, you Phillies, Schwarber, where they are? What do you think's gonna happen? Can we get rid of Nola?
2: No. So, like, again, everything's really top-heavy right now. You're getting all of your top guys performing really well. Sanchez, Wheeler, Harper, Schwarber, Duran, all playing, like, terrific baseball. And I think that's where, like, all this stems from. I don't think everybody points to Thompson getting fired, Mattingly coming in, where, like, things shifted. To me, things shifted when Zach Wheeler came back. Because now you have two guys that are just, like, shut down aces. And that changes things a lot. That's like two games that you can just like win. And it just kickstarts things. And so the Phillies have really been coasting off of that, coasting off of like their top guys playing well.
1: What do you think about Painter?
2: It's just not going to work this year. He's clearly still in some type of developmental stage. The stuff is close. The stuff is major league ready. His use of it isn't major league ready yet. So I think that's where he needs to go down, needs to hone in, especially his location.
1: So what do we do here? You're right. We have two lights out pitchers, and then you have an Aaron Nola who will give up three runs before the end of the third inning, and you have a Lizardo who I was really high on.
2: Lizardo's the wild card in it all. Because Lizardo has had some spectacular. His last game, lights out. Six innings pitched, no earned. He was awesome.
1: But we've seen that pattern last year.
2: Yeah, we see this pattern of really boom or bust. A lot of the, you know, the underlying stuff, the metrics from Baseball Savant, everything looks amazing with Jesus Lizardo. It just seems like he's getting a lot of bad luck, but also, he feels more hittable this year than even last year. And that's where I have the concern. So, yeah, I love that they've been able to come back, be one game under 500. That's great. It's great to go in that direction after what they have been. I just still don't know. Like, I'm a little bit worried that there's just not enough. Like, they're not getting enough from the bottom of the lineup. They're not getting enough from the rest of their starting rotation. I don't know if they're going to be getting enough from their bullpen. The bullpen's been good. And as you said, like, Alvarado's been good. Duran's been good. But outside, like, this is a team very reliant on, again, the stars of its roster, the best parts of its roster. But as we saw, when that's not working all together at the same time, it goes south really quickly. And so I'm just kind of concerned, what if it does that again? And how bad does it get again when those pieces all aren't simultaneously working as well as they are at this moment? So it's great. I think the Phillies are put themselves back into a position where they're thinking playoffs again when they were way out of it just a few weeks ago. Still, though, like, there's a lot of work to be done. And a lot of work to be done at the trade deadline. Like, Dombrowski, the finger got pointed at Rob Thompson, like, hey, this is your problem. You get fired. I think that now the finger gets pointed at Dombrowski. Fix the rest of this.
1: Now Dombrowski, yeah, it's all on him.
2: Yeah, absolutely.
1: At this point. And, well, let's talk specifics. And you guys, I'm sorry, we're going to get to the schedule stuff.
2: We got a whole hour for that. We're good.
1: Yeah, we're gonna when we come back immediately, even if we have more Philly stuff to talk about, I'm going to talk about a few trips and get you guys super excited. There's
2: top like most exciting destinations, I guess. Which ones are you looking forward to? Is the London one up there? Or no?
1: It's a bucket list thing. And
2: okay.
1: And, you know,
2: like, I didn't know if international travel like the was more of a pain than
1: London is so much more popular than Rio. Or
2: I was about to say, yeah, Brazil, yeah.
1: But hands down, Nashville is our golden boy. this year. But real quick on the Phillies, and I'm just speaking specific situations. Boehm still is under the Mendoza line. He's about to creep back over, but
2: lost cause.
1: And that's what I was going to ask. And with that being said, I mean, at what point do you? I think Edmundo Sosa is an everyday player.
2: But even then, when he plays more, he gets a little bit too exposed.
1: Too exposed in what way?
2: In that, so like, than, as a hitter.
1: Lesser of two evils.
2: I mean, yes, but I do like the role that Sosa plays where he's spelling guy. He's a utility guy that can play any position. And so I think it works. I think it works better that way that, like, he can, you know, he can give guys off days. And I think he plays enough, but it is, I feel like every time he has played more and he has gotten a lot more bats, you see the bats start to diminish just because, again, he's getting overexposed. He's just seeing too much.
1: Well, I mean, there's also the antithesis argument that suggests, hey, the more at-bats he gets, you know, like a running back. Saquon, LeSean, you know, a lot of them need 25 carries to bust one for 50. I don't know. I agree with you. I think it's a lost cause. And he may

0: a big home run hitter, but God, for God's sake, he was, for a while there last season in the four hole, he was as reliable as possible. His batting average with runners in scoring position for the season, or that one stretch, was like .380.
1: Yeah, and that was never sustainable, what he was doing.
0: Of course, and neither is Brandon Marsh's batting average, which everybody goes, oh, I hope he wins the batting title. No, he's not. He's a lefty, and he's going to get screwed lefty to lefty as much as possible the rest of the season.
1: Right.
0: But, I mean, you know what? That might – we're going to come back. All right, let's do this. I'm not even going to go – I'm not even going to do business here. We're over break. Everybody, Green Legion Radio's broadcast of the Saturday Slop Show immediately upon return. We're going to start talking NFL and Eagles schedule, which, by the way, I don't even know if I know the complete schedule yet. I don't know the home schedule at all.
1: Quimby.
0: Yeah, but
1: – come on.
0: Brought to you by Greater U.S. Health Action and Jansen in studio in Battle Kenwood, Quimby in Fort Lauderdale. 102.5 FM, and back right after this.
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0: 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John Jansen, hosting, co-hosting, and producing back at Bala Cynwyd. I am in Fort Lauderdale, and John, this is what a proper slice of Primanti Brothers pizza looks
1: nice,
0: like.
1: Nice, okay.
0: Now, see the size of the sausage?
1: Yeah.
0: I love big sausage. There we go. There's the first one, right?
1: Gosh.
0: Although, again, hey, everybody, make sure you tune back 12:06 p.m. on May 9th, 2026. Just listen to Jansen's...
1: What I do.
0: Oh, come on. I told you I was never going to let you live this down.
1: Yeah, I know. What did I say? Oh, I did a giggity. I did a giggity.
0: All right, everybody. And like I said, we're going right to it.
1: Let's do it.
0: So, first of all, Nashville. I'm going to sit down for this.
1: So, is everybody else sitting down? Make sure. Audience, please sit down. For this announcement.
0: Please stand up. Were you just about to go M&M too?
1: On each hand. Oh, is that M&M? Yeah, that is. Yeah. Nice. That is M&M.
0: All right. So our hotels are going to be the Renaissance. It's renowned. The Renaissance downtown Nashville and the Hilton Nashville downtown. That is an all suites hotel. Both of them are in perfect position. So we had a lot of decisions to make regarding Nashville, and some of them were not easy. And as most of you can see, Philly Sports Trips now has the General Jackson for Sunday, and that's great. We love that that product as well. There's some pitfalls to it. I mean, they're not, you know, it all depends. If you want the experience, hey, I get it. And you know, there's no negatives here. Like I said in the beginning of the show, hey, congrats to those guys. I know they've been working hard. We're gonna stay in our lane and do what we do. We are in Nashville sticking with the home team, meaning it is easy for us. You guys know that we try to stay away from locked tailgates. Not only is it just, it has so many legs and it's so difficult to perform and so many permits and so many unknowns. So we always like to have our tailgate at establishments that have already taken care of all that. And that's why we do what we do at Stateside Live, and that's why we will be doing what we do in Nashville at Nashville Live. Nashville Live is our destination, HQ, and our pep rally, or I'm sorry, our tailgate location. And this was difficult to achieve. I don't know if everybody is aware of this, but, I mean, Tennessee is, you know, middle Bible Belt, baby. It is a little story about Jack and Diane, and it is strict on Sunday alcohol policy, and that policy is you cannot serve alcohol until 10 a.m. Until 10 a.m. Now, because this is in Nashville, this game is in Nashville, and for us, it's a 1 o'clock game. It's a 12 o'clock game there. So, for those having their pregame celebration anywhere other than us, you're going to have to wait till 10 a.m. to start drinking, at least at your pregame destination. Nashville Live will be starting to serve at 8 a.m. And we are excited as hell about that. There's a possible partnership coming up also with American Rebel Beer. It's a Nashville-born product, which would have some country music singer and performers at our tailgate that morning. I can't say we will definitely have, but this one is kind of a 99er. We should have a very popular country music singer band performing at our tailgate on Sunday. Friday night. And it's just part of the stuff that I can talk about. There's stuff I still can't talk about, but I can talk about this one with no issues at all. Friday night, everybody. We have Thursday and Friday packages. For those of you who put in their early bird deposit, you are going to have your choice of either an A381 Neo out on Thursday or out on Friday, all coming back on Monday, just to talk about the planes. Our normal planes that we charter hold 166 or 180. Each flight this time holds 236. We decided to go for broke here, and more than likely we will also be adding another plane. Taylor isn't country anymore. Thanks. Yeah. Cap, way to interrupt the momentum and rhythm here. Appreciate you, Bill. We have 236 seats on each plane Thursday and Friday. And your cost for airfare, you'll be shocked to see. We worked really hard to make this happen. We will probably be adding another plane, and if we do, it will be for the four-night itinerary. Nashville's worth four nights.
1: Yes, it is. That is 100%.
0: Thank you, Jansen. I appreciate that.
1: Nashville's not like Vegas. I could stay in Nashville for a long time. Yeah. Vegas is like, you got like two real solid days. That third one, you better get out of there quick.
0: Yeah. Well, and the problem, the difference, not problem, the difference that always exists is, you know, once you get bombed up, well, then you're going to hit the tables and you're just going to sit there. And
1: yeah,
0: sit
1: right.
0: There and sit there. And then you got to get up. Do it again. And with Nashville, you know, you're going to have a blast. You're going to dance. You're going to love live music.
1: Oh, my God. I love Nashville.
0: And
1: so
0: you're going to get drunk, but you're also going to get tired and hungry. And you're going to pass out when you should. And it'll give you enough time to recoup.
1: Nashville at night is fine. Nashville during the day is the best place to be during the day. Much fun.
0: And I never knew this until I went there the first time, and I was 40 years old when I went there the first time. It's truly one of the best entertainment areas.
1: Yep, hands down.
0: In the world for me. I mean, I'm not talking about Times Square or Piccadilly or any of that crap. I'm talking about bar, live music, beautiful people, and the live music, so everybody knows. All right, they're smart enough down there. I get it. You know, home of country music, but every single live band, which is in almost every single bar, plays a variety of music. It's not just country. So if you're not a fan, you know, you're gonna hear Def Leppard. You're gonna hear.
1: Oh yeah.
0: Yeah, I mean they're gonna go for.
1: It's a bunch of just talented musicians that want to play some stuff. Mm-hmm. It's awesome, and I am one that loves the cover band scene around Philly and the Jersey Shore, because my family's in the cover band scene. Gypsy Wisdom, if anybody frequents Sea Isle and such. Wildwood and all that. But yeah, I love the cover band scene. And it's just like awesome in Nashville. It's just like on stair. It's so condensed, and like it's just live music and cover bands, and it's anywhere from country to bluegrass, but also to just like top 40 hits, or as you said, there's like some classic rock one. It's just everything, and it's all condensed into like one area in one city. It is so good. It's so good.
0: And on that note, we did have the option of going back to Opryland. And after talking to our partners in the industry, Be More Around Town, Big Game Travel, they simply said, hey, you know, not to dissuade. This is not that type of conversation. But apparently Nashville has definitely become a little bit more crowded over the last 8 years. So it's not as easy or as efficient to get from Opryland downtown.
1: Yeah.
0: You know, it's a 15 to 20 minute ride one way or the other, and we did that before and it worked. And you know, so again, not trying to dissuade, you know,
1: if you can get there, option. Do it. But it's to me, it's not a necessity. I loved Opry.
0: Well, hold on a second. That was where I was going to go. And then please add the cherry on top of it. We were pushed out of that, meaning our partners at Convinced pushed, steered out of that. Our partners at Be More and Big Game said, no, you don't want to do that. You want to be dead downtown and walk out of your hotel and look to the right 50 feet and look to the left 50 feet and have your first dilemma of the day as to which bar you're going to go in first. So, Jansen,
1: that is Nashville at its best. Yes,
0: that right. That's what we're talking about here.
1: Yes, I've been a couple of times. Not that I'm an expert. I've been a couple of times, and that is when Nashville is at its best during the day. You wake up, you go out. I forget what is that? Just Broadway, and you just look left and right. Like, which one am I going to first? It's like the best. It's the best. This like option to have is that.
0: And with that again, not. I mean, obviously, we're trying to sway you into our trips, but just. Just facts here. If you're staying at Opryland and you are coming into downtown Nashville, you know, morning or late morning, and then coming back to shower and then going back down again, all right, at minimum, and this is as absolute tight as I can say, it's. It's 15 minutes. I would say it's more like 20 to 25. But if we say 15 minutes, all right, you're going to spend an hour of your vacation shuttling back and forth where you could just walk out of your hotel and be right there. And if you're there for 4 days, that's 4 hours out of your trip that could be spent doing something a little more fun.
1: Nashville's food scene is great, by the way. And it's just
0: hot chicken.
1: I was about to say hot chicken. You can go in any place and just grab a hot chicken, and it's going to be great.
0: It's also not just hot chicken.
1: No, it's not. But that to me, that is like legit. That is a destination thing. Like you go there to get some hot chicken. It is so good.
0: You guys, we're way over our
1: yeah. You're
0: top
1: good
0: for the hour
1: you're
0: break. No, I want to try to stay on schedule here
1: yeah.
0: a little bit.
1: Nashville's that good.
0: We
1: were distracted.
0: Yeah, we still have a lot more to talk about Nashville.
1: Yeah, Nashville's a great, like, a solid food city as well.
0: Oh, yeah. Well, I mean, it's not just hot chicken. It's brisket.
1: Yep.
0: It's pulled pork. It is a barbecue town, but what does separate their southern barbecue from everybody else, bless you, is
1: thank you.
0: Is Nashville hot chicken. That's their indigenous dish. And anyway, nothing brings the team together like hot, crispy Nashville hot chicken pizza from the new Frigidaire Pizza Oven, the only range that hits 750 degrees for restaurant-quality pies in just 2 minutes. 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

0: Yeah, I wanted Jansen to hear that Blink got a little grief from fans with their most recent music because they added a couple ballads. This is kind of one of them. I still love how they...
1: Okay, so can I say, like...
0: Go.
1: These guys are what, like in their 40s now? Like, of course they're going to get a little bit more sentimental about things. I don't know.
0: The other ballad on this new album is called One More Time. And I don't even know if it has any drum in it. And it talks about their experiences as a band and, you know, their success, their failures, their regrets.
1: I mean, it's a lot more genuine than if they were still talking about, like, partying like they were teenagers still.
0: Yeah, and, like, you know, I mean, that's off the table for them at this point, but...
1: I hope so.
0: You know what? I don't mind ballads. I like music. I like how it sounds. I love that song. I love how how you eventually rock out in a ballad. It's kind of like a symptom of being human by Shinedown, and it takes a couple verses to get to where they just blow it up, but.
1: Yeah, I mean, Shinedown has perfected the art of, like, the power ballad, but I think they've gone too far overboard.
0: They need to.
1: Because he used to rock out a bit. Like, Sound of Madness, Devour, like, those are some heavy hitters, dude. Yeah, yeah. And then they went way too much to, like, the power ballad thing. I'm like, no, I don't know. We can go back to, like, some cool guitar riffs and, like, being rockers.
0: They went straight to Cutter stage, and it's like,
1: yeah, they're a full-on pop band now.
0: Yeah.
1: They're not even rock. It's like full, it's pop rock.
0: And they could get it back. I mean, it's yeah, anyway.
1: Well, like I might even play like Devour or Sound of Madness coming back from the next break. Just to remind people that the like Shinedown used to rock out. It used to be great.
0: I mean, I do like Symptom of Being Human.
1: I know.
0: We'll talk music in the breaks, but everybody, appreciate you hanging around this long. We're talking Nashville right now. So Thursday night is Get in Trouble on Your Own night. We're not going to have any organized events. We will have drink specials all week, long weekend, Thursday to Tuesday at Nashville Live. So that's obviously a place where we're going to be hanging out. But I don't want to say this to deter business from our family at Live establishments, but I think you guys should go get lost on Thursday. You know, look up the places that are fair. The Second Fiddle. Jansen, can you give me a couple other names? God, it's been so long and I haven't even
1: looked. For what, Nashville bars?
0: At Second and Broadway, yeah. Down the live music venues that are...
1: There's... I hate to say, I love Kid Rock's bar.
0: Not to love about Kid Rock's bar?
1: I don't know. It's a great bar.
0: It is.
1: Kid Rock's music is so bad, but like, but his bar is great because it has like three different levels. And I was the last time I was out there, I was on the rooftop of that one. That's awesome. It was so good.
0: So just get lost. Find your fun, and we don't want to do any organized events until the Friday crew arrives, and then to start that weekend slop show, everybody, included in your package is a 1 hour and 45-minute open bar on Friday evening. It is called the Green Legion Honky Tonk Party Express.
1: Oh, heck yeah. Heck yeah.
0: Okay, right? Woo! You gotta love it right from Jump Street, right? Okay. Talk about trying to mesh G-E-T-O ghetto with dancing music and Nashville. Well, this company that we're working with has perfected it. Imagine taking a school bus and cutting the top off. That is what we have. We have 16 top cut school buses called the Honky Tonk Express, and they're open air party buses that will take you around Lower Broadway. You can drink, dance your ass off, chant Fly Eagles Fly, and for an hour and 45 minutes, it's unlimited domestic beers, seltzers, and of course, surf sides, which, hey, oop, nobody wants to look at that. I mean, maybe Jansen does, but
1: No, thank you.
0: That's all right, man.
1: Nope.
0: And I need to adjust. Thanks. The Green Legion Honky Tonk Party Express, baby. Hour 45 minutes of open bar included in your travel package already, and it's not just an open bar and a bar. What I'm trying to tell you here is this ride, this experience. You know how I am always a little old man on the fence-ish when it comes to acting like a jackass in a bar?
1: Yeah.
0: Well, not this time.
1: Okay.
0: Just don't fall over the edge of the bus and you could be as much of a jackass as you want. It's designed to be loud. It's designed to draw attention to yourselves. Now, we're probably going to have to go in two different stages because of the amount of people. I think each bus, they're only comfortable with holding, I don't know, maybe 25 people. And we're gonna have close to 800 people on this trip. So we're going to have to roll it twice, but everybody's going to get that chance. We might have to schedule it. I don't want to really do that, but whatever's most efficient for everybody. And
1: It is really fun. Last time I was in Nashville, it's for a bachelor party weekend, and
0: did you see those?
1: Yeah, we didn't do a bus. It was another one. It was really great because it was it benefited like army veterans, and so like whatever they made from it, they donated a portion to like a charity. It was really great. But we went down Broadway, and it was so amazing to just scream EAGLES Eagles over and over and over again. It is the best to just take over any city and just start screaming "Go Birds" and EA.
0: And you know what? It won't just be our. I mean, it is going to be an insulting takeover. Well, you consider last time we were there, the Titans were a better team. So
1: we don't need to talk about that game, by the way. The last time they were there, what was it? 2018.
0: Wasn't that an Alshon Jeffries drop? That
1: it was an overtime win. I remember that for the Titans.
0: And by the way, everybody be prepared. All right. Tickets that we are able to acquire from the team are on the visitor's side, and you will be sweating hotter than a gordo hijo looking for a chocolate bar. It's hot. I mean, we're down there.
1: It's going to be hot.
0: We've been in Nashville the last two times, the same time of year. It's going to be hot. So, just keep yourselves. You know, it's a great trick, and I know it sounds awful, and you've seen me do it when I'm spending an off season in a place like Guanacaste in Costa Rica, where it's 93 degrees every day. I would just pour an entire beer into a glass full of ice. And whether or not you realize it, that helps you stay hydrated. Yep, there it is. Hola, if you hydrate the upper bowl. Is that Travis?
1: Yes, it is.
0: Yeah, what's up, Travis? Do you know Travis?
1: I do.
0: Oh, you met him on the draft show?
1: Yes.
0: All right. Hey, what's up, bro? Good to see you. Then there's Saturday.
1: But I think it's Trevor. That's what I thought. I was like, yeah, you were saying Travis. I was like, wait a second. You're making me second guess myself. It's Trevor. Oh,
0: it's Travis. Ready? Trevor Harris.
1: Yeah, Travis.
0: I'm sorry,
1: Trevor. I knew that. If you look back at the tapes, I look confused when you said Travis. All right. That is, you can look back at the tapes. you have an excuse?
0: Yeah, it's not the only one I've had today. So.
1: Yeah.
0: All right. So, and here we go. And Saturday. I just can't talk about it yet. But our pep rally will be like no other pep rally you have ever been part of or ever seen. And I'm just leaving it at that. Trust me, and on Monday or Tuesday, we'll be able to announce it. This trip will be the best trip we've ever organized. And we've run some good ones, but this one top to bottom, and with the assistance of the fact that it's in Nashville, that it falls over a great date, that we have so many people that want to work with us because of our history. And I'm not making an announcement until paperwork is signed. But, yeah. Everything, I promise you'll get everything you want out of your Nashville experience. That being said, can we move just a hair over to London? And take a break.
1: We can do that.
0: We're way over. We come back. Again, you guys, just... And every single one of you that are listening can hold me to this. If when we make the announcement, you think I embellished or I built this up too much, I'll give you a free home tailgate. Just message me. Said, nah, Quim, you're full of slop. That's not a great announcement. I want a tailgate. Just do it, and I'll give it to you.
1: I'm going to say that anyway.
0: I think you're a Richard.
1: I already hate it.
0: But, yeah, well. You're not allowed, man. You're stuck behind a box. 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
1: Wow, 2 weeks in a row.
0: Yeah,
1: we are on fire so far.
0: Yeah, you know what, man? We have agreed. This is just a... Why do you keep interrupting me when I'm on the out, man?
1: I'm sorry.
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0: Fox Sports The Gambler, brought to you by Greater U.S. Health Action. 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It's just a fun show for us. And... next week, we are going to start administering another bracket challenge.
1: Okay.
0: It might be songs, might be movies, something to bring some more interest and participation from our listening audience, especially, hey, everybody in the room, man, great showing. Truly appreciate you. Anyway, we'll be back right after this.
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1: 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John Jansen rocking out back in studio producing this show and kindly co-hosting slash hosting the show with me. Quimby here in beautiful Fort Lauderdale Beach.
0: Oh, God. Oh. Woohoo! The sun just like shimmering off of that water. Oh my goodness!
1: You know it's fun down here because
0: it's warm all the time and it's beautiful weather and beautiful people and it's just amazing. Thank you. Yeah.
1: So also
0: on top of that,
1: well, everybody thinks the best weather down here is like in January. We're always going to get 2 weeks where it drops. And everybody has to look up to make sure when they're walking underneath a tree, a frozen iguana doesn't drop on their head. Outside of that, you know, everybody thinks best weather is kind of end of February through, like, beginning of April. Certainly the entire month of March. I disagree. And I think I do love that 78 degree dry, not a cloud in the sky, sure, great, but I love 86 with a tad bit of humidity, but I don't know, 86 degrees encourages more women to take off clothing, so my favorite weather right now is this right now, and it's every day. We'll get one.
0: Thank you. Thank you for bragging so much about that. I appreciate that.
1: Well, this is
0: it's actually kind of nice
1: this
0: here.
1: This isn't on radio, so get it.
0: It actually is kind of nice here today, so I can't complain too much.
1: The weather up there has been awesome.
0: Anyway, yeah, right now it's 77 and sunny.
1: We only have
0: beautiful
1: 25 minutes total radio left here, and I
0: do. Is that what we got to start calling you, Slim Quimby?
1: Well,
0: like Slim Shady, Slim Quimby.
1: Well, I'm done trying.
0: Will the real Slim Quimby please stand up?
1: I'm done trying to lose the weight, but I lost it and I didn't. You know, yeah, muscle weighs more than fat, and I wanted to just get to a weight where I felt really good about myself, and then, you know, then just try to get back. I don't know, a little bit.
0: Bulk up, protein powder.
1: Not bulk up.
0: Bulk up!
1: Weight gain 3,000, Cartman? No, just cut it up a little bit more. My weight came up a little when I started doing that. And I'm good with it, but I don't know. I feel pretty good right now, man. And I appreciate it. And I don't want to talk about it. As soon as I talk about it, Diaz will start giving me grief. And then I have to fire him again, and I'm tired of the rehiring process. But anyway, London, all right, packages are already out, and I implore you to look at everybody's package. All right, we have one of our competition, and I don't mind talking about this because Joe from Fans of Philly and I have started to oddly enough become decent friends. 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
2: Ooh.
1: It just go to greenlegion.com. My God, I haven't said that the entire show. Idiot. Go to greenlegion.com. Check it out. It's we're in Piccadilly. Our hotels, I mean, we're rocking out. All right. And in case you guys know, and it's across the board, trips are more expensive. Everything is more expensive, and you're not getting away from it. We're victims of our own success. Everything is going to be more expensive for a Philadelphia Eagles anything. Just, you got to live with it. Slim Quimby loves 80s. Yo, where's Missy? I heard you guys tore somebody up the other day. I can't say the name, but yes, it's fun. Everybody's on the payroll now, and we're good with it, man. Hey, again, we're going to stay in our lane, do our thing. But check out our packages. There's just no comparing. You can go to London and Richard around Piccadilly yourself and, you know, find stuff to do. Listen to please YouTube Jim Gaffigan M&M store Piccadilly.
0: Okay.
1: he can't go through it now. Maybe we can. I want you to look that no, I'm going to look it up and I'm going to send it to you. Maybe we come back from break with that. Right in Piccadilly, there's an M&M store. All right? M&M's.
0: I love M&M's.
1: Yeah. I mean, there's regular M&M's. There's peanut butter.
0: Yeah, the one I've really liked recently is the M&M ones with the pretzels inside, actually.
1: Yeah, those are good, too.
0: Pretzel M&M's, good. Those I tried a cinnamon roll one, and I didn't really like it, but the pretzel one's great.
1: At most, what do we have, 12, maybe 15 M&M products?
0: There's a lot. There's probably more than that now.
1: 20 caramel.
0: Yeah, it's a lot.
1: Okay. Well, there is an M&M store in Piccadilly right next to the square, right by the big TV. And it's three stories tall at least 20,000 square feet. M&M's. M&M's. And Jim Gaffigan does a bit about this. I'm going to see when we go to break if I can't find this clip.
0: Because okay.
1: It'll just make our London description here that much funnier. Obviously, Irish Oak we'll be using again. And again, have a monster announcement coming for London. I am praying that I'm able to say it before the show is over.
0: Oh, wow. You're, like, working on this as we speak.
1: You know what, Cap? Cap just sent me a message. I appreciate you, bro. I know. But you know what? It's the elephant in the room right now. We're good. You know? Every single trip that you look at this year, across our industry, ours is going to be better. Fair enough. Not knocking anybody else down. We're not playing that game anymore. I don't have enough energy for it. Don't care. But, you know, people are asking certain questions, and this is the best answer you're going to get from me. Doesn't matter. Two announcements are coming. One about Saturday's pep rally in Nashville.
0: Oh, I can't wait.
1: And something big about London. And when I say big, we're talking...
0: yeah, I'm not going to downplay it. Hey, it's huge.
1: Hey, Cap, I appreciate that, but I don't need the advertisement in front of the females, all right?
0: Stop it.
1: 140. All right, let's see if I can get through.
0: But I will just say it is huge. You have told me, you know. I can say this with full on confidence and without spoiling anything. It is massive.
1: We've gone as far as we possibly can. Not out of our way. This is not out of our way. This is what we do, and it's going to be epic. I'm going to talk about San Francisco real quick. Because this is a fun trip, and I've got 4 minutes to do so. San Francisco, we found out, is on the 3rd of January. I didn't even realize that Week 18 extended into the 2nd Sunday of January this year. Sorry, I had to lube the voice, giggity. So be prepared, my Mummers Parade followers. We're out. We're out on New Year's Day morning. We have two flights heading out. One in the morning, one in a little bit afternoon, and you're going to get there at a great time. So it's a 4-night trip. Keeping in mind that it's a little odd how this is working itself out. Normally, we didn't want to go out on New Year's Eve. We would have to travel on New Year's Eve. Let's go to San Francisco for New Year's Eve. Well, we'd have to go Thursday to Monday, and Thursday is New Year's Eve. We couldn't go Wednesday. You'd have to leave. If you left, we didn't want to extend this to a 5-night package. That would be the only way you could go out the day before New Year's Eve and be good to go. You know, you don't want to fly for 5.5 hours on New Year's Eve and expect to be energized and ready to go out for a nice New Year, you know, for New Year's Eve. So do that and be a train wreck hangover idiot on the plane on New Year's Day. You won't miss any bowl games. All right. Every single flight for any airline at this point has them on live TV. You won't miss anything. And we're going to get out there New Year's Day. And we're going to love the fact that we're going to ramp up to this Sunday night rivalry. And we have a little payback on deck, by the way. But Saturday, we're going to rev you up. And we had this planned in 2020 when COVID hit. David Loeb, thank you, Jay. Thank you. We had this teed up when COVID hit. All right. We have been and ran so many winery tours over the last 20 years. We know what we're doing. We know what we're doing. And our winery tour will be on Saturday morning. We will start with the Golden Gate Bridge, going over, stopping at the photo landmark point. Let everybody do their thing. That is, you can go over the Bay Bridge or you go over the Golden Gate Bridge. Bay Bridge heads you to Napa. Golden Gate Bridge heads you to Sonoma. Our first stop is Sonoma, and it's Vianza Winery. It is right across from the racetrack. It is not only an Italian winery, but an olive farm. So part of

0: Our last stop will be Mondavi. And in case you don't know, Mondavi is the fourth largest winery in the world. It's an impressive sight. Whether or not you like the wine, whether or not you...
1: I love wine.
0: It is a hell of a way to end an incredible winery tour. And it's honestly my favorite part about going to San Francisco. And then Monday, you're going to have Alcatraz. You're going to do the Alcatraz tour. And Tuesday, we go back. It's a Sunday night game. We decided Friday to Tuesday. Simply, even, you know, Friday or Sunday night game is 5:20 p.m. there. But we're staying at in Fisherman's Wharf at the Marriott. Marriott Fisherman's Wharf, our favorite place. Any of you that have been there with us in the past know that Keenan said M&M suppositories. You are effed up, bro. And I dig that about you. Marriott Fisherman's Wharf, that's where we're staying. So we got an hour and a half drive into Santa Clara for our tailgate, which is should be done, but I can't tell you yet. But it might be, I don't know, it might be at the Hyatt Pool, which is right next to the stadium.
1: Oh.
0: Just saying. It might be.
1: It might, it might be. It could be. It could not be, but it might be.
0: But we didn't want, so game's going to be over at 8:20, you know, earliest. And then it's going to take us 45 minutes to load at least. And because, you know, this whole stadium was designed on a blank canvas, there's not a lot of roads in or out. So it's going to take us 2 hours to get back. And we didn't want to go back Monday after not getting back to Fisherman's Wharf, more than likely till about 11 p.m. So, you know, take it easy on Monday. Do the Alcatraz tour. That'll be included in your package. And then we'll probably all find a place. Oh, that's right. Yes, I forgot. Monday night. One of my favorite restaurants in the world. Blowfish, sushi to die for. It is the restaurant's chef. I believe, well, this was at least the case the last time we were there, one of six sushi chefs one of six in the country whose level allows him to prepare blowfish. As we know, blowfish has a poison pack, and if any of that releases, it's pretty toxic, man. If you get a little, you're gonna be sick for a week. If you get a lot, there's a good chance you're calling it a day. So that'll be our last evening there, and every time we've had that dinner, it's been a blast. The food is just so good. Look it up. Blowfish Sushi to Die For. It's in the Haight District, H-E-I-G-H-T, District of San Francisco. 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Damn it.
1: You forgot it. Oh, my gosh. Wow, you're usually so good at this.
0: 215-80. I know it's 399.
1: Oh, my God, Quimby.
0: Shut up.
1: You're usually so good at this.
0: I know.
1: What happened to you? What's going
0: 806?
1: On?
0: I was right. I don't know why I questioned
1: it. Yeah, what's going on? Confidence.
0: Well, I can't say the number wrong twice. 215-806-3999, 215-806-3999. Call him for no reason whatsoever. Send him silly pictures for no reason whatsoever. If you send him something silly, tell him Quimby did this to him. And that's what he gets for sponsoring us. Everybody, we're going to come back. We might go just a hair over 2 o'clock, if that's okay with Johnny.
1: That's fine with me.
0: All right. Green Legion Radio's broadcast of the Saturday Slop Show. 12 to 2, you ride to or from the shore. Get used to it. It's just going to happen. Just let it happen. I'm not saying

0: I can't. Johnny will yell at me after this one. We're brought to you by Greater U.S. Health Action. We're here on Fox Sports The Gambler, 102.5 FM Philadelphia, and we will be back with our final segment right after this. You guys are awesome, by the way. Love this support in the room right now.
1: 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We're hooking you up with some cash. The Gambler wants to put a grand in your hand. All you have to do is keep it locked right here to The Gambler, and every weekday at the top of the hour.
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0: lucky enough to perform in the UK a couple times, and one time I was walking through Piccadilly Circus, which, for the record, is a horrible circus. There's no animals. And no, I was walking through Piccadilly Circus, and I saw they had an M&M store. And I looked at that M&M store, and it just made me think of all the things the British have given the Americans. Like, our language, Shakespeare, the Magna Carta. And I looked at the M&M store, and I thought, now we're even. 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I was ashamed to be human. Because has anyone at any point in their life thought, when are they going to open an M&M store? Sure, I can buy M&Ms absolutely anywhere, but I like to buy in bulk in a pro M&M environment. Obviously, we don't need an M&M store. We don't even need different colored M&Ms. They all taste the same. They're just bits of chocolate shaped like Advil. With an M on it. They're not even M&Ms, they're M's. We don't do that with anything else. You want some raisin and raisins? Go ahead, grab a handful of raisin and raisins. No, I don't even know how many M&Ms or M's they would have to sell in London to justify Piccadilly Circus real estate, but this M&M store is massive in the UK. It is three levels, which I guess makes sense, because the first level, so you can buy M&Ms. The second level, so you can buy more M&Ms. And then the third level, so you can jump to your death. Because you wasted time in an M&M store when you were in London.
1: All right, I'm coming in. Green Legion Radio's broadcast of the Saturday Slop Show. I hope you guys got a kick out of that, because honestly, that is about as accurate of a description as you're going to get for this.
5: Yeah, I've been to. There's an M&M store in New York in Times Square that I've been.
1: Is it similar in size to?
5: Yeah, it's the same thing. Three stories.
1: It's massive.
5: Yeah, three stories, massive. And guess what? All three stories have M&Ms on them, and
1: well,
5: that's
1: again, we were talking about this in the break, and you know, anything, just the way Gaffigan speaks,
5: really
1: his delivery just makes almost everything funny. But I just love that line he finally gets to. You know, there's the first floor, so you can buy M&Ms. Then there's the second floor, so you can buy more M&Ms. And then the third floor, so you can jump to your death. Anyway, all right. We talked Nashville. We talked London. We talked San Francisco. Chicago, you know, highlights about Chicago. Hyatt Regency on Wacker Avenue, man. Right at the beginning of the Magnificent Mile. 0.9 miles from Navy Pier. Maybe 1.2 miles to State and Division. Our headquarters is going to be Hopsmith again. We're doing an outside tailgate. We have been doing inside bar establishment tailgates in Chicago for a long time, with the exception of the 1 year we did the Art Museum. They are no longer offering tailgates, but we're going to do an outside lot tailgate, and we're happy about that because, man, September 28th, that is a beautiful time of year what the hell?
5: What's happening? Are you all right? Are you good?
1: No.
5: Oh, what happened?
1: Jay just sent me a message. Blowfish is no longer open.
5: Like Hootie? Hootie and the Blowfish? Or like?
1: I said, all right. Well, that sucks ass.
5: Well, are we talking about like Hootie or, you know?
1: Oh, God, please do not.
5: You're not a Hootie guy? I don't want to be right here.
1: Just don't. And don't bring it up to Slash.
5: And call me a fool.
1: Anyway, that's bad news. So we're going to figure out a different place to go to in Fisherman's Wharf. By the way, just so you know, one more announcement or one more tidbit of info about the Marriott Fisherman's Wharf and its location, less than 200 feet from the entrance to the hotel. In-N-Out Burger, baby. In-N-Out Burger. So maybe we all just
5: wait. In-N-Out. I love In-N-Out.
1: Yeah, thanks. Thanks for
5: basically animal style everything.
1: Cat.
5: You get a soda, animal style it. You get fries, animal style.
1: Okay.
5: Burger, animal style.
1: So,
5: yeah, Chicago. Lettuce animal style.
1: Dick.
5: Richard.
1: You deserve that one. Don't even hit the dump button.
5: They actually, where it says dump, somebody took the sticker off, so I guess it's just not even a dump button anymore. It's just a button.
1: Excellent.
5: So, we're flying by the seat of her pants here.
1: Yeah, no, I'm going to have to budget a little bit more money for fines this year then.
5: Yeah. Yeah.
1: Chicago's just a great town. Great restaurant town. Great entertainment town. And we're going to have an outside tailgate, first time in a while, because the weather is excellent. It's going to be that typical. And Oak Street Beach. Oak Street Beach on Sunday, all day Sunday. It's just a great spot. Arizona. Everything you've come to know, except we're changing up one of our hotels. Our go-to is always the DoubleTree by Hilton. It is one of only two DoubleTree hotels in the country that has earned resort status. It's awesome. It's Southwest. It's cool. It's just a cool spot. Walking distance to Rock Bar in Old Town, sure. Golf carts are always around, though, and those are just a little easier, and you throw them $5 and you're good to go. Rock Bar, once again, headquarters, HQ, that's where our pep rally will be on Saturday night. That is where we will wind up finishing our Old Town Scottsdale bar crawl, which will include, once again, Gilligan's. And look it up. It's just a lot of fun. It is a little people bar. Little people bar. And they love it. And they love us. Every ticket for our travelers will be 50-yard line upper level, not corner end zones. Better seats this time around. You'll have an option to upgrade to lowers, but your base ticket, fundamental ticket that comes with your package will be 50-yard line, Eagle sideline. Top of the world, but it's not bad. I've sat there. I sat there for the NFC Championship game. It's those seats are not as high as most stadiums. Kind of like as high as the lower part of our upper level at the link. So we will also have, if we have enough golfers go, we'll have a Green Legion golf tournament at Gainey Range.
5: Whoa.
1: Oh, yeah.
5: Okay. I'm down for golf.
1: We used to have a big golf tournament. You know what? We should do that, man. We should combine a Green Legion golf tournament with our boy.
5: Who's our boy?
1: I don't know. I'm going to talk about it, and I'm going to start crying. I don't want to.
5: Okay.
1: Yay.
5: Okay, nice.
1: Yeah, that's Arizona. Four-night standard package.
5: Did you used to do golf things in Arizona?
1: We did.
5: Is that why my dad talks about Arizona golf courses all the time?
1: We did a... we had a really, really nice golf tournament. 16. That's when I bought the driver that I still currently have, and that thing's like 10 years old. We didn't have a shotgun start, but I think we had at least 40 golfers. A lot of fun. Great day. And we're in Arizona. Great time of year, man. December 6th. That's awesome, by the way. Awesome. Just an FYI. And we will be tailgating at the newest establishment right next to Westgate, but not in Westgate.
5: I forgot to turn off my mic for that.
1: great, dude.
5: I've been turning off my mic the entire time, and I forgot to do it that time.
1: Yeah, well, that would look like.
5: And I think that was the gnarliest one yet. Yeah. Oh my gosh, my bad.
1: That one looked like it crept up on you pretty.
5: It did. It was like it wasn't those like you do a few like a few of them, and then it gets out. It was just like one and boom, out. I apologize to the audience. That was disgusting.
1: Nah, don't worry about that. Keenan, love you. Love Pam. Tell the princess I send my love.
5: I don't know if I could tell the story of like what my dad has done to an Arizona golf course before.
1: All right, don't. Okay. We're
5: is it the same one? Oh, this is over like 20, 30 years ago. 20 years ago. 20
1: all right, we're going to start the show with that next week.
5: All right.
1: Because I got to get to this. We're gonna.
5: What did Jansen's dad do to an Arizona golf course? It's coming up live at 1.
1: Yeah. great. Shut up.
5: All right, I'll turn off my mic. I'll turn it off.
1: So we will be tailgating at the Thirsty Lion, the newest bar and entertainment set up right next to the Renaissance. It's right... We're across the street from where McFadden's used to be, that big parking lot. They put in a big bar, Thirsty Lion. That is where we are going to be. Washington, Giants, Dallas. Dallas, real quick, if you need a carrot for this, it's Thanksgiving, man. That's awesome. I love this. All right. Thanksgiving is... It's synonymous with Dallas, right? We can agree. All right, Detroit. All right, sure, but Detroit played like slop for so many years, and that game on Thanksgiving was never as much fun to watch as the Dallas game. So what us getting on that that schedule for the Dallas game says that this rivalry is back in full force. And I want to get down there and kick the ever-loving crap out of them. I just think it's a great game to go to. I think even if you've been to Dallas before, it's a bucket list because it's the game. It's the Thanksgiving game. And you know what? If we lose, all right, yeah, okay. Okay. But if we beat them on Thanksgiving, oh, what a kick. What a kick in the Richard. Seriously, what a kick in the Richard. And two excellent items as well that may help you, especially if you're chalking stuff off the bucket list and you're a foodie. And Jansen will wake up pretty quick here. Eddie Dean, you guys know, anybody that's been with us for any length of time, we have followed Eddie Dean since 2004. He has been our go-to guy. 18 tailgates in 24 seasons. The only time we didn't use him was on bad game dates because a lot of these games over the years have fallen. We had a Thanksgiving game that we didn't do. We've had a couple of Christmas games. And it just doesn't resonate enough for us to actually go. But every time we have traveled to Dallas, exactly, Keenan, and the entire world will be watching that game. But Eddie is famous not just for his barbecue, but for his Thanksgiving Day meal, which is only offered at the tailgate that he caters. And that is the one we go to. So, Eddie, and he's actually world famous for it. He is world famous for his Thanksgiving meal, which is now an add-on to the rest of the food that he already offers at our tailgate. If that's not enough, because of how this itinerary works, all right, we got to go out on Wednesday for the Thursday game, Thanksgiving. And then Friday, you know, there's a Black Friday game, but, you know, who gives a slop? So included in your package with the Green Legion is a Friday tour of AT&T Stadium. You're going to be able to stand on the star with your Eagles jersey, take photos, and show everybody that you're cooler than them. But right after that, one more special Eddie Dean meal, a private lunch at his restaurant with his famous Nashville hot chicken.
5: Ooh, mm-hmm. Nice.
1: All that being said, we got to go. I have...
5: Oh, yeah. We're done.
1: No, we're not.
5: Oh, we're not. But wait, there's more.
1: But wait, there's more. I love my cousin Vinny. Is that it? No, there's more. Road trip. Off to the side now. We have committed ourselves to trying to change up, add better our menu at Stateside Live for home games. And I know he doesn't want me to mention names, or they don't want me to mention names, but they know who they are. J.E., lot of love for you. One, something that we have been trying to accomplish for years now, and our friends over at Stateside Live went and paid a lot of money. Every home tailgate now will, and we have to name her, and there's going to be a contest coming out when these road trip reservations settle down, but Stateside Live bought us a massive, massive smoker. Massive smoker. We can actually smoke 48 full brisket loins at one time. So not only like the brisket that we've had is good, but now it's all coming from the smoker. We're also just going to add burgers, dogs, and sausage. We're just going to have that to the side. So, you know, if you just want to run up and grab a fresh dog, do it. And, you know, not one that's sitting in a chafing dish forever. We're still going to redo the buffet menu, but, you know, kids, want a hot dog.
5: I love a hot dog. I think I'm going to get some hot dogs today, actually, to be honest with you.
1: Yeah, you know what? I mean, I will not eat a hot dog any other time, but I will nail a hot dog every single game I go to. Why not?
5: I agree.
1: And when we release this smoker, I mean, this thing's just a beast. Just a beast. So, enhancements coming all around. And once again, we appreciate you. Jansen appreciates you. I appreciate you. Steph, Sam, Brian, Jill, Diaz, Sack, Trey, Slash. Did I say Diaz? I want to erase that. We appreciate what you've done for us over the years and what we hope you continue to do. Again, two announcements coming. If you're waiting for something to sign up, we're going to give you both of those. So, that's all I got, Brother Jansen. Anything with you?
5: I think I'm going to grill out today.
1: Nice.
5: Yeah. Little burgers and dogs. You inspired me.
1: Yeah. What, with my pizza?
5: No, not with the pizza. With the burgers and the dogs talk. You were talking about the dogs.
1: Yeah.
5: I love me a hot dog.
1: Awesome. Next Saturday, we're good to go, right?
5: Good to go.
1: Yeah, I love it, man. Love it. I got nothing else. I'm trying to think if I do, but...
5: Nah, I think we're good.
1: Cap J.
5: Enjoy your Saturdays.
1: Keenan, David, everybody. I'm sorry. Andrew, I'm going to miss people, and I know that sucks. Was Russ in here? I don't know. Love you guys. And Pam, if she's listening in to you guys. 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And you're going to find out why soon enough. I'll give you guys a little bit of tidbit, but we're gonna kill it. We're killing it. Anything from you?
5: No. Enjoy your Saturdays and Sundays.
1: Yeah, we got a 4 o'clock Phillies game today, so that's not too far away. That'll be
5: fun. We got golf in Newtown Square happening.
1: What tournament?
5: The PGA Championship. A major is happening in Newtown Square, Pennsylvania.
1: I didn't even know that.
5: Yeah.
1: I have not been following golf at
5: Quimby. What is going on with you? How do you not know this? All right, you know what? We've been on for too long. Now this is getting sad.
1: Gotta go. Gotta go. All right, man. Again, Green Legion Radio, Fox Sports The Gambler, my partner, my friend, my host and co-host and producer, Jansen, back in studio.
5: And best friend. And,
1: I'm sorry. I'm not ready to buy the broken chain yet. But Quimby here in Fort Lauderdale with a pontoon boat of 10 women going by right now. And every one of them look dead.
5: Jeez.
1: Yeah, they're all looking at me right now. So I can't.
5: They probably just heard
1: the camera on you. My voice is loud enough. It might go down that far, but
5: let's go before I'm.
1: Yeah, let's go. All right. Hey, you guys. See you next Saturday.
5: Hey.
2: Stop waiting. 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
3: There's a lot going on. There's so much stuff out there. It's, you know, things are moving at a pace, at such a rapid pace that you almost can't even keep your head on straight, trying to pivot and swivel and look around to see what's going on. And in the NFL, there is a changing of the landscape, if you will. You've got, you know, the White House getting involved and the broadcasting rights, you know, you're talking about cable television or basic cable, or like, the, you know, we want to be able to watch games on basic channels like we could before. We don't want to have to pay for all these streaming services. It's so expensive to do that. It's, you know, we want the free broadcast networks, et cetera, et cetera, et cetera. And I get all that and I totally understand it. And so then you get, when the schedule comes out, you've got the executive VP of media distribution, Hans Schroeder, who comes out and defends the league, talking about the streaming sites. You know, we love our model. We're the most fan-friendly model there is. You know, of any sports or entertainment, we think, you know, we're just adjusting on the fly to what else is going on there. They talked about the midweek games, and he said, you know, we're just following the fan interest of the midweek games and all that. And like, there's all this back and forth and all this, you're putting games on here and then we've got to go to here. And then they're not on this day of the week, but they are on this day of the week. And then they're moving games internationally. We're starting off in Australia. They're going to Spain, Germany, London again for a couple of stops. They're going to Mexico at one point. They're going to Brazil. They're going to all of these different places that the NFL is going. And all of these different places that the NFL is going to be showing. And the reality is, the reason they do it is because they've got you and me and them and him and those people over there. They've got us all by the balls. All of us. They can do whatever they want. They can show these games wherever they want. They can put these games on whatever day they want. They can put it on whatever country they want. And we won't do a damn thing except watch it, talk about it, discuss it, gamble on it, complain about it, and keep coming back for more. That's the reality. They know whatever they put on, we're going to take. I don't like the fact that I've got to have four different remotes and have to look up which game is on what streaming network or basic cable network or broadcast. I don't want to have to do that. I'd like one remote to get to everything and know exactly where they're going to be and make it simpler for everybody involved. There's probably people out there who don't even you remember back when you would have a DirecTV bill or a cable bill or whatever it was. And listen, I can remember growing up, it was Adelphia at one point, Time Warner, there was Dish Network, you had all these different places, DirecTV, all these different places. And the great part about that was, hey, how much you pay for cable? This? You just knew it was right there. It's just that right there. It's that number right there. Cool, sweet. Every month, you know it. Every month, like clockwork. Every month, this is what you're paying. There's probably a lot of people now, if you ask me, how much do you pay for to watch TV? Ooh, let me think about it. I got Netflix here. I got Amazon Prime here. I got Peacock. I've got Paramount Plus. I've got ESPN Plus, ESPN Unlimited, ESPN World. There's so many different places that you have a fee attached to watch these games that it's confusing as hell. It's not ideal. for most people. The NFL doesn't care. And it doesn't make them heartless. It just lets them know we're in control. We control this. That's just the way it goes. And you could try and say, well, you know what? You keep this up, Buster, and we're going to go elsewhere. No, you're not. No, you're not. What are you going to do if there's an NFL game on and you can't watch it? What are you going to do? Go play checkers somewhere? You're gonna put on a hot and bothered Connect Four game with the neighbors that you could bet on? Hey, who's on your fantasy Call of Duty team? Who do you got there? This is like, they do this because they can. They own us. They've got us. You just got to accept the reality of it. It's like having a kid and realizing the first time you go on vacation, that's not a vacation for you. That's a vacation for them. All it does is make your life more difficult. It's easier with things at home. You got it in a confined space. You've got a schedule. You got a routine. You're like, you know what? Let's get away. Little family vacay. And what does it turn into? You're the one cleaning up after them. You're the one paying for all of it. You're the one driving or flying or getting them ready for this. You're doing the packing. You do it. And you have to do it on their terms for them. They run the show. That's their vacation. It's not your vacation. You know what your vacation was? The number of years before you had a kid. That was your vacation. I hope you enjoyed it. I hope you didn't sleep in too long. I hope you went out and got crippled at a bar with your friends and threw up all over somebody, because those days are over, buddy. The NFL owns us. They've got us right where they want us, and we can't do anything about it. They're going to put on these games whatever night of the week they want. They're going to put them on whatever streaming device they want. They're going to do whatever the F they want in whatever country they want, and we can't do a damn thing about it. That's just the facts. At the Jonas Knox on X, by the way, at Jonas Knox Show on Instagram. 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Just search Fox Sports Radio on YouTube. You'll see our best videos from all our shows. Don't stop there. Hit the thumbs up icon and comment away. 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And just search Fox Sports Radio on YouTube and subscribe. Up next, we are going to tell you about a little bit of a solution for somebody who's got a problem in the world of football. That'll be yours here on FSR. But for all the latest, ladies and gentlemen, make some noise for the man himself. For the prestigious and majestic Sir Isaac Longcross.
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3: Yeah, love it.
4: Can I borrow your login for that one, by the way?
3: I would say this, man. You know, you remember, like, watching, was it Dick Clark's Rockin' New Year's
4: of
3: Eve?
4: Of course.
3: It was back in the day.
4: Of course.
3: You know, and sometimes you just got to accept adjustments when they pop up.
4: I never accepted that adjustment, but go ahead.
3: Well, once I started dating my wife, I've never watched an American version of New Year's Eve. We always watch Telemundo. Always.
4: Oh, that's brilliant.
3: Oh, it's great. It's great because, you know, I don't know what's being said. I just know it looks great, if you know what I mean.
4: You don't know what's being said, but you understand what's going on perfectly.
3: Oh, let me tell you something, man. My eyes speak perfect English, perfect Spanish. I mean, they are bilingual as it gets. In fact, some would say they're just Spanish. But when you're watching it, you know, you just sort of have to adjust to what, you know, the changes are in your TV viewing habits. And I think that's just what people got to do when it comes to the NFL.
4: You know what I would also have to add to your Telemundo Nuevo Año Rockin' Eve thought? Sábado Gigante.
3: Sí.
4: Don't tell me you're not familiar with Sábado Gigante with Don Francisco. All right, that's your homework assignment.
3: Wasn't that a coffee? Isn't Don Francisco?
4: It actually is a coffee, but it's a different guy entirely.
3: Oh, okay.
4: But it's along those lines. So feel free to do research on that. And you know, Jonas, your timing as usual is letter perfect because our top story also involves sports media because we have a brand new, honest to goodness, NBA conspiracy theory that was originated within the last couple of hours. So last All night, right. Of course, the Detroit Pistons won at Cleveland 115-94 to force a Game 7 of the Eastern Conference semifinals tomorrow at Detroit. But, Jonas, listen to the following promo that aired this morning on ABC television on the weekend edition of Good Morning America.
5: The Cavs eye another upset. While the Knicks carry the dreams of all of New York. The Eastern Conference Finals, Cavaliers-Knicks, Game 1 on ABC.
4: Now, to be fair, that was almost certainly just a simple, innocent error. It was a promo that was supposed to play if the Cavaliers had won last night. But you know it's going to fuel conspiracy theories out there, and it already has fueled that on social media in spades.
3: You know, that's bad news for LeVar Arrington. I don't know if you're familiar with this story.
4: No, what happened?
3: LeVar, last week on the show, when the Cavs were down 0-2, because Brady Quinn is a big Cavs fan growing up in Ohio, and LeVar said that if the Cavs won the series, that he would be getting a sex change.
4: Oh, yeah. Okay.
3: Mm. So you talk about really having some confidence.
4: I suppose.
3: Yeah.
4: I was unaware of that.
3: Yeah, I just want to let everybody know that, you know, hearing that promo could mean really bad news here. I mean, look, good news, you know, we can, you know, add a different vibe to the show, but just letting you know that's really could be problematic for the show as well, too. Let's go live to our I've Got Something Insider, Chris Perfett, for the latest. Chris?
6: Well, you know, he wouldn't be the first person on this air that has promised such a thing. Right, Jonas?
3: What do you mean?
7: By the way, if Tony Romo gets $10 million a year, I'm getting a sex change.
3: Okay.
4: Well, he didn't get $10 million. He got much
6: more
4: than
6: that. He did from CBS. Yeah.
4: No, he got much more than that. So not technically Jonas.
3: Thank you, Isaac. I appreciate it. And let me tell you something. There's something in the gambling world, and for you degenerates out there, you know who you are. What's up, Brendan Sorsby? But there's something in the gambling world we call being on the right side of a loss. And there are times where you loved your pick, and even after you lose, you still loved your pick. It's not your fault you lost. It's their fault that you lost. And when the broadcasting for Tony Romo was really, going in a positive momentum early on, in a positive direction early on, there was conversations they were going to re-up his deal and give him in the range of $10 million a year.
4: Well, because Monday Night Football was going to go after him.
3: Right. And I said, man, if CBS gives Tony Romo $10 million a year, I'm getting a sex change. Clearly, you know, not thinking that they would. And then they ended up giving him like $18 million a year. So that's their fault. Why should I be held accountable for that? Like, why should I turn into Janice because CBS made a mistake and gave him $18 million a year?
4: Oh, you already had the name picked out. You know, that works. That works.
3: You know? They call me Show Prep Jesus for a reason, you know? I'm always prepared, always ready to go.
8: I'm the go-to at 2:15 when you struck out on everything else, Rob Parker, and you know it.
4: There's a drop for everything around here. Speaking of drops, the scores have dropped in round three of the PGA Championship. Four-way tie for the lead right now between Rory McIlroy, Max Grazerman, Maverick McNealy, and Alex Smalley. McIlroy today is 5-under through 15 holes. In Major League Baseball right now, the Tigers and Jays are scoreless in the bottom of the sixth inning. And finally, Jonas, last night in St. Louis, as the Cardinals hosted the Royals, a group of enthusiastic male fans in the right field corner removed their shirts. Now, during the course of the game, male fans from other parts of the stadium began making pilgrimages to the right field corner where they also removed their shirts. It got to the point where there were thousands of shirtless men in the right field corner taking up four full sections, and it resulted in the Cardinals beating the Royals in 11 innings. Made such an impression that St. Louis manager Ollie Marmol has personally purchased a block of tickets for fans, for those sections to have their tarps removed, if you will, for today's game and tomorrow's game, as he explained today to KMOV Television.
9: Yeah, it was just a really cool environment for our players. And I've had several of the guys last night and this morning come in and just talk about how cool it was to play in that type of environment here at home at Busch, especially after a long road trip. So wanted to recreate it and take care of anybody that wants to sit in that section and get after it.
4: That section has been dubbed the Tarps Off section, and all those tickets for today and tomorrow sold out today in less than 90 minutes. Back to you.
3: Wow. I mean, talk about what a fall from grace for a historic franchise.
4: What do you mean by that? It's a fun organic thing, and you're dumping on it.
3: That's where the Cardinals are at. Hey, take your shirts off so we can feel better about a team and try and win games. Are you serious?
4: What a Debbie Downer you are.
3: They had record low attendance last year. Record low. And this is one of the great proud franchises in all of sports. And please take your shirts off, guys, so we can have something to cheer for.
4: Fun, spontaneous, organic thing for once in this filtered social media world, and you take a crap on it.
11: Oh. Yeah, no, I got to take Jonas's side here. I think Yadier Molina is spinning in his grave.
4: In fairness to both sides, Keen on social media commented, quote, St. Louis used to be a premier baseball town. Now the manager has to buy tickets to give away so some drunk frat boys can take off their shirts. Stan Musial is rolling in his grave, unquote.
3: It's just like, what are we doing here? And by the way, does anybody think that he actually paid out of pocket for those tickets?
4: Yes!
3: Oh, really?
4: You're calling him a... My gosh.
3: So that makes it even worse that they need the money so bad they make the manager pay for the tickets.
4: What a calloused view. What a calloused view of sports, while people like me still maintain the innocence that caused us to fall in love with sports back in the day.
3: What a disgrace for an organization. What's next? What are you going to do? Whoopee cushion Wednesdays? Every Wednesday, come to the ballpark. We'll give you a free fart bag for your purchase of a ticket.
4: It's actually not a bad idea. By the way, in an unrelated story, don't check your mentions anytime soon.
3: Oh, getting bad.
4: Getting worse. And
3: I heard from Andy Furman, he's pissed.
4: Good. He can add his name to the list.
3: Yeah, he's not happy. Well, hey, look, you know, you never know who's listening, man. And apparently in St. Louis, you never know who's watching, because there wasn't enough last year that they got to, you know, buy tickets so fans can disrobe. Good. The St. Louis Cardinals have turned into Magic Mike. What a joke.
4: Magic Mike Matheny?
3: Yes. Well done. All right. It is Jonas Knox here on Fox Sports Radio. By the way, let me tell you about scams. This is important. All right. And I'm serious about this, because every scam starts with one thing. It's your personal info being available to the wrong person. Okay. You know how you get those weird calls from numbers that you don't know, or you get these random emails from companies and you're thinking to yourself, why do you have my information? Why do you have my number? Why do you have my email? Why is this available to me and to you? And why are you having the ability to contact me whenever you want? 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JONAS. All right. It's coming up next here. We are going to have another tradition on the show. It's called Do You Care? And It's Yours right here on FSR.
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0: Jonas Knox, Fox Sports Radio. Coming up top of next hour, we'll call it a little over 10 minutes from now. Somebody's not happy with this show. They are not happy. They have voiced their displeasure at this show. And you will hear from that somebody coming up here a little over 10 minutes from now on FSR. By the way, you can get us on X at the Jonas Knox. It's at the Jonas Knox. You can also follow along on Instagram as well, too, at Jonas Knox Show. Right now, though, it is time for this.
1: There are so many stories in the world of sports, and most of them are a complete waste of time.
2: TMZ reports.
1: Now,
0: let's get kinky.
1: Here's some of the big stories from the last week. But Jonas, the real question is, do you care?
3: I don't care.
0: And for that, we turn it over to our executive producer, Bo Benson, to find out what the hell's going on. Bo?
4: Well, Jonas, the NFL schedule obviously released this week. The Philadelphia Eagles.

0: Bills, I believe, have like the seventh easiest schedule based on strength of schedule. However, they play four teams coming off of their bye weeks. Jonas, do you care?
1: Yeah, you know why I care? Because I love the guys that, you know, put together the broadcasting plan. Like, they're the ones that put these schedules together. And then afterwards they say, oh, well, there's no data that proves that playing a team on a short week or coming off a bye, like, the data doesn't suggest that. So we think it's blown out of proportion. How would you know? You're not playing. You don't know what a short week is like. You don't know. So this idea that, oh, that doesn't matter, those are the easiest schedules, I don't put much into preseason easiest schedules, because for the most part, we don't know how good these teams are going to be. You don't know when an injury is going to pop up. You got a wait and see approach with the NFL and the schedule. Next.
0: Gina Carano lost 100 pounds to make her bout with Ronda Rousey tonight happen. Jonas, do you care?
1: Yeah, have you seen her?
2: I love it.
1: Great. She looks great. She lost 100 pounds. And everyone's like, nah, this is fake. She didn't lose 100 pounds. And then you go look at interviews, you go, oh, wow, she actually has lost the weight. She got the fight coming up later on. Who knows how good it's going to be? You know, they're both haven't fought in like a decade plus. But good for them. They're going to battle it out later on. Next.
0: Jaguars quarterback Trevor Lawrence got a haircut in the schedule release video for the Jags. However, shockingly, he did not actually cut his hair. Jonas, do you care?
1: No, I don't care.
3: Who gives a...
1: This is like the Seth Rollins, Kyle Brandt, you know, spat that they had. And everyone's like, oh, my God, they look like there was legitimate heat there. And I'm like, dude, this is fake. Like, this is so fake. And then I'm watching the Trevor Lawrence video going, there's no way in hell that anybody who loves that man would let him walk around with hair like that after he got it cut. Next.
0: Garrick Higo missed the PGA Championship by one stroke after being penalized for being late for his tee time. Do you care?
1: Yeah, I care, man. The guy got screwed.
4: I love it.
1: Because think about it. We were talking about it on the show yesterday. So his tee time was 7:18. He showed up at 7:18 in 30 seconds. Isn't that still 7:18? I don't know about you, but when I look at my iPhone, I don't see seconds. I see hour and minutes. There is no seconds. So if I look at my phone and it says 7:18, it doesn't tell me if it's 30 seconds late. I think the guy got screwed, and it cost him some money because of it. Next!
0: Britney Spears terrorized Sherman Oaks, California this week. The notable thing, it was Wines of the World Liquor Store and Blue Dog, both the studio here. Jonas, do you care?
1: Yeah, I think it's wonderful. I think the story is wonderful. People don't know that when you work at Fox Sports Radio, you got options, all right? You got a Pollo Loco. You got Wines of the World, and you got the Blue Dog. And she banged out two of the three in one night. Brittany, come on back. Come in studio. We'll welcome you with open arms here at FSR. We are Fox Sports! 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

0: Here's what you need to know.
1: We have a three-way tie for the lead right now in round three of the PGA Championship between John Rahm, Aldrich Pottgeter, and Maverick McNealy. Rory McIlroy is one shot back at 3 under par overall. Today, he's 4 under through 17. Xander Schauffele, also one shot off the lead at 3 under. Today, he is 4 under through 16 holes. McIlroy and Schauffele have each moved 26 spots up the leaderboard today. Also one shot back at 3 under par overall, Scottie Scheffler. Today, he is 1 under through 6 holes. In soccer today, Manchester City defeated Chelsea in the FA Cup Final 1-0 at Wembley Stadium in London. In Major League Baseball right now, the Tigers and Toronto Blue Jays tied 1-1 in the bottom of the seventh inning at Detroit. I'm Isaac Lohengrin.
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12: 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You know, we always tell you, and if you're listening on the podcast, we appreciate you, but we always tell you when you're listening live, we are on the iHeart app. We're on hundreds of affiliates all across the country because we are. We're not just, spitting a bunch of lies at you and manipulating the numbers and trying to give you some fake information to try and make you think something that's not true. Like, we tell you, listen, there's people that are listening all over. There's people that listen all over the world. And so when we opened up the show last hour, at the beginning of the hour, I was still a little distraught because I assumed something I shouldn't have assumed. I assumed that Andy Furman was my friend. I assumed that we had this decade plus long relationship, that we were on the type of terms to where, hey man, when these big horse races come up, can you please come on? Because you've handed out big long shot winners before. I think the horse he picked last time actually, or one of the horses he picked in his top three, actually won the race at the Kentucky Derby. I don't remember the name of it. The horse is not even racing this weekend, so who cares? But, he comes on and it's like a tradition and people look forward to it. And it's fun. And Andy Furman, operated racetracks for years and years and years. He knows his stuff. He taught me how to, hey, this is what you look for in handicapping horses. So it's fun. And then I call him yesterday, or I sent him a text message yesterday. Hey, you ready? Come on, Preakness baby. Let's have a conversation. I can't. I got a birthday party. And so I was pissed. Like, the guy's standing next to a bounce house or a pinata somewhere, and he can't take two steps to the left or right to get on his phone and call in and tell us which horse is going to run faster in a circle than the other horse. I think it's disgusting. I just didn't think anybody was going to hear it. And apparently they did. So without further ado, we welcome in the one and only Andy Furman, Fox Sports Radio host, horse racing blowhard. You get him on
13: now, now that you got that off your chest. Now that you got that off your chest, you owe me something, okay? I listened last hour, and you had a commercial. You talk about people with scams and a phone number.
12: Right? Yeah, incogni.
13: Right. I need that number because I want to have your number blocked, okay?
12: Okay.
13: I need to get that number. Okay. Do me a favor, please.
12: Okay, hold on a second. All right, hold on. Let's everybody just relax here. Okay, everybody just relax. All right, we don't need to get violent on this show.
13: Right, okay. Yeah.
12: Now, how did you know that we had maybe aired you out to start the show last
13: hour. How did I know? My whole name, I think all of Northern Kentucky knew. I'm getting phone calls. I had to take my phone off the hook. Hey, this guy on the radio is killing you. He's killing you. I said, what? What are you talking about? Really? I mean, I didn't think anybody listened to you, really.
12: These are, I didn't
13: either. Those are the same people that send you those texts. So I love it.
12: So apparently, you know, you heard our commentary. I was upset. Like, you're telling,
13: no,
12: you
13: shame
12: on.
13: Me. You shame me into it. It's okay.
12: Okay. All right, what birthday party are we talking about? What are you guys going to, Chuck E. Cheese?
13: No, I got two sons, and their birthdays are very close together. One's on the Cinco de Mayo, and one was on the 14th. So we all decided to get the family together, and this evening we're going out to fine dining for a birthday little party. So I wanted to get ready. I wanted to get mentally ready. I wanted to shower. It's been such a long time, I forgot how to shower. I forgot how to turn the water on, you know? I shower like once a week. I go out of the house once a week, and I change my clothes every other week, okay? So maybe today it'll be a different day. I'll clean up. I'll look good. It takes me a time to do it because I haven't done it in a while, you know? I forgot. That's why.
12: Hey, by the way, Andy, sorry to kill your game prep for that luscious dinner at Bob Evans later on. Sorry,
13: no,
12: man.
13: Actually, we're going through the Burger King drive-thru.
12: Okay, I'm sorry. You're going to get him birthday crowns? Those little paper birthday crowns?
13: Yes. King for a day, baby.
12: That's great. By the way, I brought one of those home for my son. He was 4 years old. He wouldn't even put it on. He was so ashamed.
13: You know what, though?
12: So.
13: If I would have known that, I would have called you during the week and could have mailed it to me.
12: By the way, you know, and I just for the record, you know, this is not a shot at Andy's sons because Andy's actually been great to my son. For my son's birthday, he sent him a sombrero. So that ought to tell you everything you need to know about Andy Furman and the way he treats my family. But also, I will say this. I wasn't trying to shame you into doing this. I was just insulted. I couldn't believe. All right, where's this? By the way, I don't want to give out your information, but where's this fine dining at that you guys are going to? What is it, Skyline? Where are you guys going?
13: It's okay. Can I tell you after the fact? Because I don't want the same people that called me up to show up at the restaurant. You know what I'm saying?
12: All right, that's fair. Hey, when you go there, you going to have a couple of drinks, a couple of cocktails?
13: No, I don't need
12: that
13: crutch.
12: Liver lube a little bit?
13: I don't need that crutch, really.
12: What do you mean? Come on.
13: I just, you know, I like fine dining, and I don't have to have an alcohol crutch. I really don't.
12: 30
13: really.
12: Years, Andy. 30 years. all right. So, by the way, that's also another true story. Would you tell the listeners, the audience, just so they know that you and I go back a long ways, would you tell them?
13: I'm embarrassed. I mean, do you have to bring that up? I mean, really?
12: Tell them.
13: What?
12: How you met your wife and where you guys had your wedding. Please tell them. Would you please?
13: I was the PR director of the now rest in peace Latonya Racecourse, which has turned names to Turfway Park. Latonya Racecourse in Florence, Kentucky. I was the PR guy, and she worked there, and I met her there. But one day, I'm driving to work, and they have these reserved spots. And, you know, PR director spot, general manager. So I drive there, and I see someone parked in my spot. I get in the front door. I said, who in the hell parked in my parking spot? And it was a pretty little blonde petite female. And I fell in love at first sight. And I felt terrible. I yelled and screamed. So the next day I bought her some flowers. And after that, love bloomed. Love bloomed. Yeah. So then we're dating. And then all of a sudden, the general manager says, you know, we really need a promo for opening night. This is opening night 1984. So like a schmuck, I raised my hand at the staff meeting. I said, I'll get married. He said, what? I said, I'll get married. This is like, you know, 3 weeks prior to, you know. So I go home and I tell Wendy, I said, you know, I told her we're getting married. What? She put the wedding together in 3 weeks. But to me, and yeah, she did a lot of work. She got the band, whatever. I don't know. She got everything. The limo, the whole deal. But for me, I had to find a rabbi that would marry us. You know, it's not that easy. They'll get a rabbi to come to a racetrack to marry us.
12: Right.
13: And there aren't that many temples in the Northern Kentucky, Cincinnati area. But I found one, all right? Rabbi Greenberg did it. And if you don't believe me, you could get the Sports Illustrated in 1984 in September because it was written up in Sports Illustrated. And so, and the bottom line is this. This is the kicker, okay? After the wedding, Rabbi Greenberg's son calls me up. Says,
12: by
13: hey.
12: The way, I'm shocked it wasn't Rabbi O'Connor. Boy, what a stutter
13: well,
12: there.
13: Whatever,
12: Greenberg.
13: Well,
12: you know me.
13: So his stutter. Son calls me up and says, I understand my dad's name was in Sports Illustrated. Can I get a copy? I said, what do you mean, can I get a copy? Go down to the store and buy a freaking copy of Sports Illustrated. Really? I mean, he's calling me up for a copy of Sports Illustrated. Really? Amazing.
0: So you met your wife at a racetrack and you got married at a racetrack. And people wonder why we have you on as the horse racing expert. That's why. And that's how romantic you are. That's
13: and it was opening night, Latonya 1984, and I said, anybody that brings a gift will get in free. We have 5,000 people. 5,000 people showed up opening up, but I did not get one gift. But I will say this. You know, I worked for Sports Service for about 7 years. Delaware North Company is based out of Buffalo, Sports Service. They operated racetracks. They do the concessions at a lot of Major League Baseball parks. They were wonderful for me. I mean, they were great. They paid. They did the whole wedding. They did the catering. They did the band. They paid everything. They paid it all. So I love Sports Service. I love Delaware North.
0: Well, your wife is lovely. She's a wonderful person, and I'm just grateful that Rabbi O'Reilly thought enough of you guys to marry you at a horse track. I think that's great. You know,
13: well, you know, we've got an international. We have an international family. My wife's Canadian citizen. Okay, she did convert for the wedding, which was great, and our two sons are from Bulgaria. So I'm like the only one who speaks English, and I don't even do that well.
0: Andy, it's like the World Baseball Classic in your house.
13: There you go. FIFA World Cup.
0: So let's get into this here.
13: Yeah, okay? Can we get into this, please?
0: Enough with the fanboying here. Let's get into this.
13: All right,
0: so we got the Preakness coming up later on. By the way, should be pointed out, a little bit of history. All right, we've got a little bit of history in this race because for the first time in the history of the race, and we're talking decades and decades, for the first time, this is actually not going to be a Pimlico. This is going to be Laurel Park.
13: Laurel Park, right.
0: So yes. Pimlico under construction. All right, so Laurel Park, easy for me to say, is the spot for the race coming up later on. So tell me, Andy, who do you like here? I know you've been studying this hard as you get ready for this big, giant birthday bash.
13: Don't make fun. Don't make fun now.
0: No,
13: really.
0: Listen, I mean, I would never do that. You guys are going to be at Chili's later, so I know you're getting ready for that big fine dining birthday bash. So I know you've been preparing for this. All right, so what are we looking at in this race? All right, give us some winners.
13: It's a full field, but the field's only 14 horses, and there's a lot of storylines in this race, believe it or not. And that's what I look for. You know, as a PR guy at heart, that's what I look for. And if you remember, last year, the winner of the Kentucky Derby was Sovereignty, okay? And Sovereignty was trained by Billy Mott. Well, this year, Riley Mott, his son, has a horse in the Preakness, Incredibolt. Incredible to me is the horse that's going to win. All right. I think Incredible is going to win. And, you know, last year, the funny thing is, though, Sovereignty did not run in the Preakness. Just like this year, the Derby winner is not running in the Preakness, right? Golden Tempo. And last year's Derby winner did not run in the Preakness again, which really is a downer for the Preakness because, you know, the Triple Crown is busted when you can't do that. But this year, Riley Mott, the son, is taking his horse, Incredible, going into the Preakness today. And I tell you, he didn't win the Derby, but he finished sixth in the Derby. But I think he's got a shot. The morning line was 5-1. I like Incredible to win with Jamie Torres, probably a relative of yours. Jamie Torres. What do you mean? There's nothing wrong with that. Jamie Torres in the Silks. We're in the Silks, yes.
0: All right. So now if that's the, by the way, for anybody that's wondering, you know, my wife is Mexican. So if you're wondering the racial undertones, courtesy of Andy Furman, they are alive and well here on this show. C is correct, whatever that means. But all right, so you like Incredibolt to win the race. All right, now, are there any others that you look at?
13: Yes.
0: Maybe a place
13: and
0: in
13: there's
0: the show
13: another
0: here?
13: Yeah, the second place horse, to me, another tremendous storyline here. I like Taj Mahal.
0: Oh, I love second. Indian food.
13: See, there you go again. Okay, but it's okay. It's all right. Taj Mahal is trained by Brittany Russell. Get this, though. Brittany Russell, she's based in Maryland. Obviously, that's where Laurel Park is. And for the last 3 years, she's been the top trainer in the state of Maryland. And the Preakness race is the last race in the Triple Crown that a woman trainer has never won. And if you remember, this year's Derby was won by Golden Tempo, and Sherry DeVoe was the trainer, and a woman, obviously. So this would be a great story if, in fact, Taj Mahal would even win it. But I think Taj Mahal is going to finish second. Inside post position is not going to be a great situation for a horse that runs on the lead like Taj Mahal does. But Taj Mahal, I think, is good enough to finish second in this race.
0: All right. And then who do you got to show? Who do we got to
13: you,
0: show?
13: I'd like to see
0: third.
13: You show. I'd like to show you. The hell we did. The hell we did. Oh, excuse me. That's the name of the horse.
0: The seven horse. Yes, I believe that's a 7 or is that 15-1? Okay, there you go. I'm seeing 15-1 is the line on the Hell We Did. All right, there we go.
13: I like the Hell We Did, and the Hell We Did finished second in Grade 3 Lexington Stakes. That was in Keeneland. You were at Keeneland. You and Brady were there.
0: Oh, I was there with you. Yeah. What do they got? The Burgot there? Is that like the soup? Is it called Burgot? I think it's like Burgot, a soup that they have. Burgot, yeah, Burgot. Yeah, whatever. That's too.
13: Okay, yeah.
0: It's great, man. By the way, Keeneland, I have heard that Keeneland is actually nicer than Churchill Downs. Is that true?
13: It is. And the funny thing is, when we were at Keeneland, did you notice on the other side of the infield, on the other side of the track, all those private planes that were flying in for that race?
0: Oh, yeah. Yeah, big money there. Yeah, that was awesome. Oh, that was a really good time. That was another time I tried to get you to hang out.
13: State of the art.
0: Hang out with me.
13: I was there. What do you mean? I was there with you in Keeneland.
0: Yeah. No. Okay. You didn't hang out long enough. Okay. All right. Well, listen.
13: The Hell We Did has 2 wins and 2 seconds and 4 lifetime starts. So we like over here in Incredibolt. And we got Taj Mahal second, and I like the Hell We Did third. All right?
0: Well, good. Andy, listen, we really do appreciate you hopping on with us.
13: The Hell We Did.
0: I mean, we know that there's a lot of there's a lot going on in your life. You're very busy. You've got a lot
13: not really.
0: Coming up later on. So I just want to thank Andy Furman. He's a good friend of ours. He did it yet again. And so when you see Andy at Fazoli's, Andy,
13: are we doing this now? Do I have to come back for the Belmont?
0: No, I'm just letting you know, am I doing
13: the Belmont?
0: Yeah, I mean, I would assume. I don't know if you have a.
13: Don't assume anything, okay?
0: Look, I don't know if you've got plans already at Hunt Brothers Pizza. I just wasn't sure what your plans
13: You're killing
0: were,
13: me, Smalls. So. You're killing me.
0: All right, so Andy, happy birthday to the kids. And if you see Andy,
10: happy birthday.
0: If you see Andy at Cheddar's Scratch Kitchen or Cask Southern Kitchen and Bar or Jagger's, just let Andy Furman know that you loved his picks today.
13: Why me? Why me? Really?
0: All right. By the way, hear Andy and Bucky Brooks coming up tomorrow on the show.
13: Oh, is that tomorrow? Oh, good.
0: Yeah, that's right.
13: Thanks.
0: Yeah.
13: Okay, great. Thank you.
0: All right.
13: I lose track of days sometimes. All right, my man. Be good.
0: See ya.
13: Oh, my God. That's just... There's a lot there.
0: Andy Furman, Fox Sports Radio host, horse racing blowhard. You hear him with Bucky Brooks Sunday morning, 6 to 9 a.m. Eastern time. At Andy Furman FSR is where you can find him on X, at Andy Furman FSR. Listen, people are listening. By the way, Taj Mahal is a great beer. It's a great Indian beer. Just want to point that out here. You know, there was a lot of things that were touched on there, a lot of countries. There's some people might have been offended by some of the content between Andy and myself. But listen, man. Taj Mahal's a great beer. Not making it up. Go research it yourself. AI that. Somebody use Claude and find that one. So there's his picks. Incredible Taj Mahal and the Hell We Did from the great Andy Furman here on Fox Sports Radio. All right, Jonas Knox here. You can get us on X at the Jonas Knox. You can find us on Instagram at Jonas Knox Show. Coming up next, though, we are going to tell you about how there's been an adjustment. There's been an adjustment in the NFL that actually benefits all of you, and it's yours here at FSR.
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0: Jonas Knox, Fox Sports Radio. We're going to get to some of the feedback on this show. Because there's you know, a few comments that have been sent in on social media that we are going to pass along to you as best we can without getting thrown off the air. Those will be hitting you in about 10 minutes from now. Just letting you know. So if you want to provide more, at the Jonas Knox on X, at the Jonas Knox on X, and we will fire off a few of those here. Again, coming up in about 10 minutes from now. I did want to mention this before we get into this NFL story. I did want to just bring this up here. Because we were going to bring this up earlier in the show, and then Andy Furman heard us bury him in the first segment, and then we had to adjust on the fly and things like that. And look, it's a lot going on, man. Right? The show's not exactly scripted, if you know what I mean. So we're adjusting on the fly, and it's in real time. But I did want to point this out. So Brendan Sorsby, who was referenced earlier as a little bit of a gambling joke, because listen, man, that's America's quarterback right there. Guy likes to gamble. I mean, he's placing like, you know, 20,000 wagers or 10,000 wagers or whatever it is he's wagering a day, 20 different bets a day. Like, guy likes to get after it. So Ross Dellinger of Yahoo, who covers college football, he's been all over this Sorsby stuff. And he reported that Sorsby's lawyers have requested from the NCAA an expedited resolution to his attempt to have his eligibility reinstated. Per the report, they are reporting that they told the NCAA that a legal challenge is imminent. All right, so basically what's happening here is Brendan Sorsby wants to know one way or the other if he can play college football this year or if he needs to go to the supplemental draft in the NFL. They're looking for answers. They want a resolution here. I have a resolution. I know the answer. The answer is you will never see him play college football ever again. That's over. Man up and vanish like a fart in the wind. Gone. Not happening. They're not letting him back in. There's already been a precedent set that was, you know, Iowa State, that whole stuff that was going on. I think it was Hunter Deckers might have been the name of the kid. Similar situation, was betting on games. To think that the NCAA, to think that Brendan Sorsby or anybody representing Brendan Sorsby thinks he's got a legitimate shot in hell at getting back into college football after he admittedly, or at the very least, it was discovered he was betting on Indiana games while on the team, to think you've got a shot at getting in is preposterous. Now, does it offend me? Would it bother me if he got back in? No. It's another story. What do I care? Guy likes to gamble. So what? Andy Furman was on 4 minutes ago giving out picks. What do I care? But to think that he would have a shot to get back into college football after people knowing and finding out that he was betting on Indiana games while a player there. Oh, but he didn't bet against him. I get it. That's the Pete Rose argument. Totally get it. And it does make sense. Anybody that says it doesn't, you're not being honest about it. But you can't set a precedent that you can do that and we'll let you back in as long as you go to some treatment facility somewhere. So he's probably going to end up in the supplemental draft. They want an expedited, you know, version of whatever the ruling is going to be because they realize, hey, the clock is ticking. Are we getting in here or are we going to go there? And I just want to help him out here. You're not getting back into college football. I just start getting ready for the supplemental draft because his days of playing at the college level are over. At the Jonas Knox on X, at the Jonas Knox on X. By the way, brought to you by Incogni. 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All right, I'm going to take – this is how you know this show's real. I'm going to take a sip of my coffee on the air right now. By the way, it's not booze. Because I'm not Britney Spears, two doors over. Let me just take a sip here. Because I think that we need to have less at times in sports. Right? What I mean by that is there are so many. Have you ever gone on to say ESPN and gone on to ESPN Plus or whatever they're calling it now and seen how many games are on at one time? Have you gone on to Netflix to see how many documentaries there are? If you close your eyes, spin around three times and open them up, there will be four more documentaries about a wife who drugged her husband, dismembered him, and then got married to the dog afterwards. It's everywhere. There's content everywhere, all over the place, and it's all there. It's the restaurant with the big menu. What do you want to eat? I don't know. I just got to page 13. What are you going to have? So what the NFL has done is they've started to spread things out a little bit. They've started to put games on different nights, put games in different areas. And listen, I'm not the biggest fan of all these games being on all these different streaming sites, as we talked about earlier. You know, it gets a little confusing at times. The one thing I would say that I do like about what the NFL has done, Sundays are no longer the destination that they once were. You can get sentimental about that if you want, and that's fine. There's still games on Sundays. There's still majority of the games on Sundays, but there's a lot less than there was before. And there's a lot of conversations that we had on this air, on this network, last year, and in previous years, that there are some of the windows on a Sunday that are awful football games. Awful. It's why we have a segment on this show during the football season called the Thank God for Gambling Game of the Week. Because if not for gambling, who would watch that? Because that's, you know, paying tribute to the one game that was always in standard def when HD first came out. And so I look at, you know, the NFL on Sundays and I go, man, it's taken a back seat and a step backwards to streaming and the other games of the week. Because the people that put these schedules together have told you, we are prioritizing different days of the week, holidays specifically, and big games on big days. Christmas, day after Thanksgiving, Thanksgiving, day before Thanksgiving. And you're seeing big time games that are going to be featured on there, much like they were when it used to just be Sunday Night Football or Monday Night Football. That's the priority. And I got to be honest with you, I'm into it. Because you're going to get to see more games by getting fewer on Sunday. You can actually watch these games. One of the things that I hate about college football is when there's a 8 p.m. Eastern time kick and there's two or three great games on at the same time. Oh, I use multi-view. I don't want to. Can I watch one game and then the other ones? I like the ability to be able to watch a game and not have to go back and forth so I can actually partake in what's happening in the game. I like that ability. The NFL at least is trying to give you that. Now, is it because they care about you being able to watch one game at a time? No, it's because they got more money from Netflix and some of these other streaming sites. I get it. But there is something to be said about standalone and having an opportunity to watch a game as opposed to trying to watch a game with all the other events that are going on. There is something to that. It does become a little bit more appointment television than, hey, throw everything on a Sunday, hope that you've got enough eyeballs or TVs in the house to pay attention, and if that doesn't work for you, get out to a sports bar and just deal with the drunk you're sitting next to. So you may not like the fact that they're streaming and all these different places on different days and all that, and I get it if you're a traditionalist, and I'm a traditionalist at heart, I get it, but I do like the fact that you could actually see more by getting less on Sundays. At the Jonas Knox on X, at Jonas Knox Show on Instagram. We'll get to some of the feedback here on the show coming up here just a couple of moments from now. But for all the latest, we turn it over to Sir Isaac Longcroft.
1: What's this about a documentary about the wife murdering the husband and then marrying the dog?
0: Oh, you know what I mean, man. There's some freaks out there.
1: Yeah, but freaks. Yeah, but back in the day, that used to just be a typical episode of Dateline NBC.
0: Yeah, I'm with you. Listen, tell me about it, man. Remember Taxi Cab Confessions? Remember that show on HBO back in the day?
1: I mean, I'd put any of those against the crap that we got to deal with today. I mean, you remember Keith Morrison? Well, was that the name of the host of Dateline NBC? That just added to the charm. Yeah, I think it was Keith Morrison. You know,
0: great.
1: It was
0: voice.
1: Like, oh yeah, it was like Carl thought he was about to buy himself a case of beer. Unfortunately, yeah. He was about to buy himself a case of murder.
0: Yeah,
1: they don't
0: great.
1: Do it like that anymore.
0: You're good at that, Isaac.
1: Yeah, you know.
0: You should do voiceovers to some of those murder documentaries. That'd be great. Imagine telling the missus about that. Honey, I gotta go. You work at a Chargers game again? No, I'm doing a story about, you know, a neighbor who slept with the pool cleaner and then buried him in the air conditioner afterwards.
1: You do know it was part of the Aaron Hernandez movie, right?
0: Oh, that's right.
1: Yeah,
0: you're the one who convinced him to murder that guy, right?
1: As much as I enjoy your attempts to promote my career, I was typecast as the announcer for his first college football game at Florida. Unfortunately, I don't have the range to delve into the dark side.
0: Now, by the way, speaking of documentaries, how many have there been on Aaron Hernandez? Like, we get it. Yeah,
1: boy, I know.
0: We get it, everybody. We're well aware of what happened. Trust us. Yeah. We know. We got it.
1: Yeah, you know, it's... what's the phrase they have? Jumping the shark. Yeah, that's true. You know what's jumping the shark? The number of leaders at the PGA Championship in round three.
0: What a professional.
1: Hey, you throw anything at me, I can segue that baby into anything.
0: The best ping pong player on the planet.
1: And literally, I said that, it went from a four-way tie for the lead to a six-way tie for the lead. They're killing me. Matty Schmid, Nick Taylor, Aaron Rye, Ludvig Åberg, Stefan Jaeger, and Maverick McNealy all tied for the lead at the PGA Championship at 4 under par overall. And I had heard of a grand total of one of them before this tournament started. Rory McIlroy and Xander Schauffele are one shot back. Scottie Scheffler, back-to-back bogeys, so he's fallen off the pace. He is now 3 shots off the lead. In soccer today, Manchester City defeated Chelsea in the FA Cup final 1-0 at London's Wembley Stadium. Let's listen to the only goal of the match from the great John Murray on BBC Radio 5 Live.
2: Sky Blue coming forward, still Bernardo Silva slips into the right of the area. Haaland angles it across the flank from Semenyo! It's in! What a clever touch that was from one of the signings of the season! Antoine Semenyo and Manchester City lead! It was dainty, it was clever, it had a bit of trickery and magic about it!
1: John Murray, the Keith Morrison of British soccer commentators, by the
0: is
1: way.
0: He?
1: I don't know. I just made it up. It seems to fit, I guess, you know.
0: Yeah. No, Keith Morrison.
1: I'll go for that. I mean, he's the Keith Morrison of British soccer commentators. I don't know if he's done any murder documentaries for the BBC, but, you know, perhaps.
0: Still going strong, man. He could,
1: I agree.
0: 78 years old.
1: I agree. We got. He's 78? Keith Morrison? All right. Yeah. All right. Anybody who doesn't like Keith Morrison is someone who I do not like. In Major League Baseball right now, the Toronto Blue Jays have gone up 2-1 at Detroit in the top half of the 10th inning. Rockies up 2-0 over the Diamondbacks top of the second. Cardinals a 1-0 lead over the Royals in the bottom of the 3rd inning and St. Louis. And finally, Jonas, we have an update. It turns out that the people who began the whole shirts off spectacle at the Cardinals game last night that you have disavowed, you and Bo Benson have disavowed, they were members of the Stephen F. Austin University Club baseball team. Not the baseball team of the university's athletic department, their club baseball team. And what's interesting is, you know, Stephen F. Austin is in Nacogdoches, Texas, if I'm not mistaken. So it was quite a commute there between there and St. Louis. So they're the ones who started that phenomenon last night. Back to you.
0: Boy. What's it like for the Cardinals right now? Oh, man, it was sweet. On a Friday night, we had a club team from Stephen F. Austin, 4 states away, drive up so they could cheer on our team with their shirts off.
1: What a jaded view of sporting fandom you have. You know, it's a good thing that your legions of fans on social media are not as jaded and trolling as you. I couldn't even say that with a straight face.
0: Why don't the Cardinals just, you know, like take the rest of the year off and let the Savannah Bananas host games there? Like, just, you know, like put on a whole production. Like, just do that.
1: I wouldn't tick off Cardinal fans on social media. Friendly.
0: Oh, what are they going to do? Take their shirts off?
1: What a joke.
0: All right. Thank you, Isaac. Jonas Knox here on Fox Sports Radio. By the way, we are going to close up shop here with another edition of the Scraps coming up here in about 10 minutes from now. I did want to make mention of this, that there's been some feedback on the show we've done so far. You know, we always tell you, you know, if you don't like some of the stuff that you see, if then it goes to YouTube or whatnot, you can let us know in the comments. And some of the hosts, you know, and to each their own, will get upset about some of the feedback. I'd rather just acknowledge it, to be honest with you, because maybe, you know, some of you have a point. Like Sean, who writes in, this DEI hack C-Wad, Jonas getting a slot to fill a quota on air is less interesting than a cadaver on air with complete silence. You bleep. Another guy writes in, Monica Lewinsky Jr., spare us your bleep woke takes, you bitch. Stick to what you're good at. Sneaking bleeps into WNBA games and bleeping them out on the court. Now go listen to your Nickelback cassette tape in your rainbow-colored 90s Volkswagen and drive to West Hollywood. It's a Tacoma, for clarity and clarification. Jason writes in, you bored op bleep. Do us all a favor and kick the bucket like all those bleep Santa Anita worthless horses, you woke bleep. F you, bitch. At the Jonas Knox on X, at Jonas Knox Show on Instagram, and up next, we will close up shop with another edition of The Scraps right here on FSR. Can I take a sip of my coffee first?
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20: 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I'm Timbo, and on the Sports Slice podcast, we cut through the noise, breaking down the biggest moments, the plays, the controversies, and the stories behind the headlines that nobody else is telling. 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

0: Jonas Knox, Fox Sports Radio. Coming up a little over 10 minutes from now, Carmen Vitale, Tracy Sandler will be taking over these airwaves. Always a fun listen. Make sure you stick around for that. So Carmen and Tracy, top of next hour here on FSR. That'll be 4 p.m. Eastern time, 1 o'clock Pacific. By the way, if you've missed any of today's show, you're going to want to catch the podcast. 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Right after the show, today's pod will be posted. 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You'll find today's full show posted right after we get off the air. I'll tweet out a link to that as well, too, at the Jonas Knox on X. That'll be at the Jonas Knox on X. I'll also post a link to the podcast in the IG stories for our Instagram page. It's at Jonas Knox Show on Instagram, at Jonas Knox Show. Follow along there. We post content throughout the course of the week. And it's a grand old time. Maybe some insulting tweets we'll throw in there in the IG stories also. But all that'll be there on Instagram at Jonas Knox Show. Right now, it is time for this.
1: Jonas,
2: you moron.
1: How could you not get to these stories?
2: You moron.
1: These are the scraps.
0: All right, executive producer Bo Benson, what the hell have we missed so far on the show?
3: So apparently the famous jockeys in horse racing, the Ortiz brothers, and Dodgers reliever Edwin Diaz, they're all implicated in cockfighting in Puerto Rico.
0: Yeah.
3: Via Facebook posts, which is really funny. I guess there were public Facebook posts with Diaz in a Dodgers uniform talking about come see reliever of the year Edwin Diaz at this cockfight.
0: Okay, so can I tell you the best part about this? And I think people might have taken this the wrong way, which was the goal. I just want to be clear on that. That was the goal. I hope that you took it the wrong way. But the fact that they were drawing such little attendance at these cockfighting events that they had to have Edwin Diaz wear his Dodgers uniform just to get people to show up, I think is tremendous. I think that says a lot about the Dodger organization. That's called global branding there, Bo. Okay. And as a Dodger fan, you should be proud of that.
3: Yeah. No,
0: we couldn't get anybody to show up when he was wearing his Mets jersey.
3: Exactly.
0: Second he got to the Dodgers, people started caring about the cockfighting ring. It's great.
3: Yeah. I love this idea that the Dodgers had no clue about it. Like, there were public Facebook posts, and you're telling me that the Dodgers didn't know about this before they signed him?
0: Here's the other part of this, and I'm not condoning it, and I'm not saying that it's okay to do or anything like that. That's not the case. But it's kind of like the Michael Vick stuff in the sense that there's a lot of people that grew up, and that's just kind of the culture. Like, it doesn't make it right. I'm not saying it makes it right. I just think there's a lot of people that go, well, that's normal. Like, that's just kind of what we do here.

0: And it doesn't, it takes somebody on the outside going, yeah, but that's not okay. Like, that's just not how this works. And from my understanding, Edwin Diaz didn't know that it was illegal. Like he thought it was legal there, but not legal here or something along those lines. So there is some confusion. I just don't know what sort of punishment this results in. You know what I mean?
1: Yeah, like, I don't think it results in anything, especially because Diaz is not playing right now.
0: Yeah, like you know what they do? They contact the Dodgers, say, like, how long is he going to be out? And they got another 60 days. And then they just come out and say, all right, we've made the decision to punish him. He's suspended for the next 60 days.
1: Yeah.
0: It's like, that's it. Come on. Like, what are we talking about here? All right, what else we got?
1: The NFLPA is holding the rookie, you know, introduction for all the newly drafted players. You're seeing all them in their uniforms the first time. Seeing those players in their uniforms for the first time, among those are Rams rookies Ty Simpson and Max Clair. However, there is a glaring issue with these uniforms they're wearing.
0: What's the problem?
1: They're wearing the old Rams jerseys that they just replaced this year.
0: Well,
1: so
0: okay.
1: If you buy a Ty, if you pull a Ty Simpson rookie card, theoretically he's going to be wearing the old Rams jersey that he will never wear as a player.
0: Oh, well, that makes it worth something, doesn't it?
1: You would hope so, but those jerseys were also so bad that you wouldn't want to see him again.
0: Because isn't that the... Because when baseball cards and memorabilia has a blemish or a mistake, they're usually worth something. Like, they're usually worth more. I can remember when the NHL had a lockout or whatever it was, and they finally came back, I was so excited to have the NHL back. I bought a Pittsburgh Penguins shirt, and they misspelled Pittsburgh. And I thought, this has got to be worth something. It was worth nothing at all. So who knows? Maybe Ty Simpson's card will now be worth something because he's got the old Rams unis. I'll be honest with you. I don't know that there's that much of a difference between the two. But to each their own, you play at a giant gazebo, you get the jersey that comes along with it.
2: Jonas, son of a bitch.
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25: Second for at 4 under, Rory McIlroy's 3 under, and John Rahm is also 3 under. A lot of people tied up in that spot. Toronto Blue Jays with a extra innings win over the Detroit Tigers. Dalton Varsho with an RBI single in the 10th inning to go ahead and get a 2-1 win. Kansas City and St. Louis, the Cardinals with a 1-0 lead in the top of the 5th inning. Bottom of the 2nd inning, the Rockies have a 3-1 lead over the Arizona Diamondbacks. In soccer, Manchester City defeated Chelsea in the FA Cup 1-0. That's at London's Wembley Stadium. Brendan Sorsby, NCAA Texas Tech quarterback, is seeking imminent, his eligibility reinstated imminently. He fell into uncertainty after an apparent gambling addiction surfaced. I'm Martin Weiss.
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29: Welcome, welcome, welcome. It is another Fox Sports Saturday. I'm your host, Carmen Vitale. I have Tracy Sandler with me as well. She's in L.A. I'm in Chicago. She's got the benefit of being face-to-face with our wonderful producers, Chris Buffett, Ian Roddy, and Martin Weiss, the news desk. It's a great Saturday. It's another great Saturday, Trace. How are you feeling?
30: I am feeling very, very good. I was actually wondering, is Chicago Marie today or just Chicago?
29: This is what you call a callback.
30: It's a callback.
29: From last week's show where I talked about how there had been things going around social media of cities and what their middle names would be and how you can yell at them with their first and middle name then. And Chicago is Chicago today. She is just Chicago. Because it's incredible right now. I think she's 80 degrees, sunny, not a cloud in the sky. We had lunch up on our roof deck.
30: Oh, how nice. I love that.
29: Cause we have a little roof deck that overlooks the skyline. It's very picturesque. So we also, in my household, we have something called Sandwich Saturdays. Ooh. Where we try a different deli for sandwiches and like try a different sandwich.
30: How many delis Saturday. Are you up to right now?
29: Honestly, this is a newer tradition. So we just kind of started. We've probably, Dave's done more than me.
30: Okay.
29: Dave literally has it in his, Twitter bio, like, tell me about your favorite sandwich. And he means it. Like, tell him about your favorite sandwich. If you're a follower of Dave Hellman, go ahead and tweet at him your favorite sandwich. He'll, especially if you're in Chicago. So we've done quite a few.
30: Okay.
29: But during this series, which has only been like 3 weeks old now because the weather just started to turn, it's probably been, yeah, we've done probably like three or four. We did one actually over the winter where we went to Lincoln Park and it was like -5 out.
30: Ooh.
29: But we did it anyway.
30: That's a commitment.
29: It was at North Buena Deli in Lincoln Park. That was great. Today, shout out to Bodega Bay in Wicker Park. That's where we went for our sandwiches. I got a salad because I have a wedding coming up.
30: Yes, you do. You definitely do. Though I have a question. When you don't have a wedding coming up, what is your favorite sandwich?
29: Oh, gosh. I don't know that I could like really answer that because it just depends on what I'm in the mood for. I mean, I'm Italian, so I always go for like, I usually go for some type of like prosciutto situation, mm-hmm. something that has prosciutto and soppressata and like the Italian cold cuts. That's probably my favorite. But then, I mean, there's a chicken Caesar wrap down the block that I love. And I love a good chicken Caesar wrap. You get me a good one and there's really nothing better.
30: Okay.
29: Does it now? And then it begs the existential question. Does a hot dog count as a sandwich?
30: It does not.
29: I'm with you. I think a hot dog is all its own thing.
30: And I feel like it so definitively just does not, but I know that we don't. Other people believe differently than we do. I had trouble getting that out. But other people believe very differently. Yes.
29: Is a hot dog a sandwich? Now, the other thing is an Italian beef a sandwich? Now, objectively, probably yes. But I also think Italian beefs are their own thing. And that's a very Chicago thing, if you're not familiar. It's somewhere between like a pastrami and a sandwich and like a Philly cheesesteak. Because you use beef, but it's like shaved really, really thin like pastrami.
30: Okay.
29: And then they put what's called jardiniere. This is making me hungry all over again. Which is pickled like veggies, and it's like this special kind of sauce that's very traditional to Chicago.
30: Is that
29: so you
30: what
29: can
30: the
29: get
30: bear
29: hot
30: was?
29: Jardiniere, you can get mild jardiniere, you can just get straight up sweet peppers.
30: Is that what the bear was? Like, is that
29: yes.
30: how it start? That's okay.
29: That's Mr. Beef. So Mr.
30: Okay.
29: Beef is like they say that they're the original. I think Al's is more the original here in Chicago. Al's
30: okay.
29: Italian Beef. The one on Taylor Street. But yeah, this is more than anybody wanted to know about the Chicago food scene.
30: But, well, I would say you come for the sports takes, but you stay for the sandwich recommendation.
29: Yeah, like, I think this is, you know, the best of all worlds at this point. Food and sports are so synonymous with each
30: 100%.
29: Other, too.
30: They completely go together.
29: And until recently, the only redeeming quality about going down to watch the White Sox play baseball was the fact that Sox Park, I won't even call it by what its name is because it's dumb. Which it's Wright Field now. They have the best food of any major league ballpark I've ever been to.
30: I did not know this.
29: They had to draw people somehow because the baseball has been so bad.
30: That's fair.
29: Up until now when they're over 500. It's Crosstown Classic. We're going to get to that in a little bit. But first, before we get too far into this, I do want to start talking about the NFL schedule release because that's what happened on Thursday.
30: Yes, it did.
29: And the NFL has made a holiday out of this. Now, each team knows their opponents once the season is over because they know, obviously, what place in their division that they finished. And so then that gives them the matchups of which opponents, you know, if you're fourth place in the NFC North and the NFC North is playing the NFC South this year, well, then you're going to play the fourth place NFC South team mm-hmm. and so on and so forth. So you know the opponents in advance, but you do not know until mid-May when your team is going to be playing each opponent and how many primetime games they're going to have, how many short weeks they're going to have, when their bye week is going to be. So the NFL has made a whole holiday, and it is the Super Bowl for internal creative departments teams.
30: That's a good statement. I think that's very true.
29: As someone who worked in one of these departments for a team, it is, you work, I'm not kidding, all year for it. Like, the ideation process starts literally right after you're done with, they're like, oh, well, next year we can do this. And it is, and it's the weirdest fire drill because you don't actually get the schedule that much ahead of time if you're a team.
30: No, you don't. You didn't think everybody would be surprised at how little ahead of time a team gets a schedule.
29: Yes, like literally it's hours, and it's such a state secret. Like, I want to pull back the curtain a little bit on this before we get into what our favorites were from this year, because I think it's such a funny process that nobody really knows how it works. So the way that it worked for the Tampa Bay Buccaneers when I was there, is our CEO would get a phone call from the league, and over the phone, like a landline phone, he would be read the schedule, and he would handwrite it on a piece of paper. And
30: what
29: then,
30: if you wrote it wrong?
29: Right. No, I mean, like, this is, there's a lot of room for human error in this entire process, which is hysterical. So he's writing the opponent, the date, the time, if they have it, and then what network it's on. And then that gets, like, that's kept under lock and key, this literal, like, piece of paper, like notebook paper. And then, if your department needs to know the schedule in advance, for instance, the creative department mm-hmm. that has to edit whatever video and all the footage that they've shot into the right order or however they've decided to do it, this is like, this happens at like noon, day of, that the schedule's coming out. So it's only like 6 hours notice. And then you have to get to the creative department head. Only the head of the department could then go and make a single photocopy of the handwritten whatever. And then they could take it back to their desk. And then from there, you could not copy it again. It was just like, you could take that physical sheet of paper to the creative department, and whoever needed to edit it into the right order could do that. And then it would kind of get like word of mouth disseminated from there. Mm-hmm. So as a staff writer, I didn't even have 6 hours heads up, and I had to have like things, previews ready to go for like every matchup, and like, or just like kind of an overarching whatever. I had to like write a bunch of stuff about the schedule, like five things to know about the schedule mm-hmm. or this, that, the other. And like, I had like maybe a couple of hours.
30: You don't get a lot of time. Beat reporters same. We get a little time, but not much. I mean, very, very little time. So it's such an event, and it's so stressful. I mean, honestly, it's so funny too, because listening to you talk about it that way and breaking it down, you would think this was a matter of national security.
29: Exactly. I'm like, you would think these were the launch codes. Like, you would literally think these were the launch codes.
30: And I know billions of dollars are at stake because of the TV deals and the revenue and all of the things, but you literally would think that this was a matter of national security, that if somehow someone found out that in week four, Tampa Bay was going to New Orleans before they were supposed to, like, everything would just fall apart.
29: I don't know why. I guess it's because the NFL, like I said, likes to have the pomp and circumstance and stay relevant each month. So like each month of the calendar year, you can point to a specific NFL event that happens in that month, save for like July. No, not even, because like,
30: no,
29: at the end of July, the training camp's open. And June is like mini camps. And so like you get 6 weeks in there, but like each month there's still like a marquee NFL event. And that's what May is. Like May doesn't have one because obviously the draft is in April. And so then May, it's just like OTAs are starting, like offseason programs are starting. Rookie mini camp doesn't move the needle. So they've like manufactured schedule release to be this crazy thing. So then now every team pours over, like I said, it's a year-long process of figuring out what you're going to do for your schedule release video. And this year was so interesting to me because I thought that it's notable to say that every team, save for I guess the Arizona Cardinals, mm-hmm. so many teams came out and said like, our schedule release will not be AI. Like they, mm-hmm. everybody took a stand against AI again, save for the Cardinals, and the Cardinals were chastised for using AI.
30: Mm-hmm. The Chargers, that Halo game, I'm not super familiar with it. Was that not AI?
29: No, that was, they made it a point to say they worked with the creators of Halo.
30: Okay.
29: And Halo is a massive video game franchise, has been for years and years and years and years. They made it a point to say, hey, we worked with the developers of Halo to do this. None of this is AI. It is all done with them, like in conjunction with their director of social, Megan. She like put out a tweet where she tagged all of the individual creatives that were involved with it. And the Chargers have become the gold standard. So let's start there with our faves, because that was obviously my favorite. It is every single year for the most part. I mean, the Titans had the one year where they were on, but they've got Broadway. That's such a cheat code to just go and talk to people on Broadway. But the Chargers are the gold standard for everything. Their content is so layered, and they use schedule release as a way to just roast all of their opponents, but it's so well done and so meticulously well done that like you have no choice but to respect it. And that this year was no different. I mean, you would have to go through, I mean, I've scoured Twitter to like see the different screenshots and stuff, because you would probably have to watch their schedule release video, which was like 5 minutes.
30: It was long.
29: You would have to do that like 100 different times to catch 75% of all of the stuff that went in there, all the little details, all of like the little jokes, and they blend pop culture, and like clearly their people are terminally online like the rest of us. Mm-hmm. And it's so layered. It's my favorite.
30: So I normally agree with you on the Chargers, and I did think it was really well done. I had one bone to pick, and perhaps this is me being over sensitive or to people's feelings or whatever. I thought their roasting of Keon Coleman for the Bills was really not in the best of taste.
29: Yeah, I mean,
30: I did not like that. I think you could have done it in a way that was a little less, I don't know.
29: Well, to be fair, they used the Cam Newton.
30: They did.
29: Like, it wasn't them saying it.
30: No,
29: it was Cam Newton saying it.
30: But they still...
29: So...
30: I did not love it. The thing with the cookies and you're our guy. I mean, it just... I felt like probably could have done something else when it comes to the Bills. There's plenty of choking going on in the organization when it comes to playoffs. I just felt like... And I think I'm being, like, so oversensitive to this. I understand that. But, like, it's Mental Health Awareness Month. And we're seeing a lot of things happen with athletes, and I just felt like, did they really have to do that? It just felt, that to me felt super mean-spirited. And normally I think they do it great, and the rest of it I thought was great, but normally I think they do such a great job, and I think normally they do roast in a way that is still funny and appropriate and, you know, pushing the envelope and all of that. I just thought that was in very poor taste.
29: Well, the quote from Cam isn't short either, so
30: no.
29: They spent quite a bit of time.
30: Yes, they did. It would have been one thing if they just were like, he liked cookies, and then they moved on. I mean, it was they spent a long time on it. So that was my one,
29: gripe, the
30: Chargers. And so
29: also wondering, the Chargers did do the thing that we were all curious if they were going to do.
30: Of course.
29: We don't have to talk about it, but they were going, when New England came up, because New England's on their schedule, they did the thing.
30: Yes,
29: and
30: they did.
29: I thought it was tame enough. I really did.
30: I feel like they did a good job with that. If you were going to do it, you couldn't have done a little, I mean, and I get it. It was the Cam Newton coat, but anyways, that was my one bone to pick. Otherwise I think they did a great job, and it's so clever as usual. It just hit me wrong. And
29: it's fair to bring up that it's mental health awareness and that these are young guys and you want them to be able to have the freedom to, you know.
30: And we've just seen a lot of very tragic things happen with young
29: you want them
30: recently.
29: To, yeah, like be given some grace, all of that kind of stuff.
30: Yeah. That was my one.
29: But what was your, what, then what, who was your favorite?
30: So I know it's a cheat code, but I did think the Titans was amazing.
29: I mean, yeah.
30: It was fast. And I also really liked the Falcons. Like the whole, I think they were very clever in their video and all of that. But the Titans, I just think it was so perfect. And it made me wonder, like, did they have to get these people's permission to use their photos? Or did they just use these people's photos?
29: Oh, yeah. No, they
30: of course
29: definitely
30: they have
29: do.
30: To. But it just was so funny. And the people's different reactions, like some people were like, no, I'm not Jerry Jones. What are you talking about? I'm so-and-so from, I think he was from like London. And then other people who were like just not into it. But I do think it's really a clever way to do it. And it's funny, and it like moves quickly. And I don't know, I did love it. The Falcons definitely made me laugh.
29: Yeah, the Falcons.
30: I'm sorry,
29: going
30: the Titans,
29: along with
30: Titans made me laugh.
29: The
30: but the
29: no
30: Falcons
29: AI,
30: did make me laugh.
29: Going along with the no AI stuff too. The Packers was very, very intricately done.
30: Mm-hmm.
29: They worked with the Robot Chicken Studios to construct this set, essentially, of like claymation, like stop motion animation, like that kind of animation that Robot Chicken is so well known for.
30: Mm-hmm.
29: And they went through, like, they released a video then too of like the behind the scenes of them all like painting each individual thing,
30: which
29: and like
30: amazing.
29: How like it was just such a funny thing, because I feel like so many teams went after the AI issue by like going the other direction,
30: mm-hmm.
29: and being like, we're gonna do it like old school style, we're gonna do it like, you know, we're going to do something really, really intricate. We're going to show you that you can still do this without having to get AI involved. One of my favorites, and I was like, oh no, I have the same algorithm as the New York Jets.
30: Oh my God, me too. I follow that account.
29: I love that account. It's so if
30: good.
29: You haven't seen it, it's, I don't know if anybody out there, your algorithm populates the videos where
30: it
29: it's
30: now.
29: Paint mixing.
30: Mm-hmm.
29: I know it will now. If you're listening to this, they mix like two different colors to make another color, then they name that color. And it's like, it's one of those ASMR kind of just very visually satisfying videos that like just catch fire on the internet, because like we all just need a break for our brains. And the Jets did that. And then on top of that, each of the two colors that they started with for each team had something to do with the team.
30: Mm-hmm.
29: So like the Titans, for instance, was like Bachelorette blush and like Dolly's blue jeans or something. And I was like, okay, that's brilliant. Like, so there was like little clever things. And then they, you know, it made the Titans blue. And like, that's how they revealed their opponents. And that's also something that's very easy then to splice and get together when we're talking about all of that time that you're just like, it's a fire drill
30: yep.
29: for these creative departments, that you can shoot each of those individually, because again, you know the opponents, and then you can very easily put them in order once you get the schedule. So hats off to the Jets. Hats off to, honestly, every single creative department across the league. It's not an easy task. It's such a bear of a thing, but it's so much fun and it's so rewarding when you get to see your visions come to life. So congratulations to all of the internal creative services teams across the league. That was your Super Bowl. Hats off to you. And for right now, hats off to us, because we have to get to a break. On the other side of this, we're going to talk a little bit of baseball as well. So you're listening to Fox Sports Radio.
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0: that was, of course, Breaking Benjamin.
1: Yeah, so I am a big fan of the Halo games, yes. And this plays in a really nasty part of the second game. I'm not going to bore you with the details, just giant aliens coming at you everywhere.
0: Wow, okay.
1: Just, I just have this seared into my brain. It's one of my highlights playing Halo, so...
0: Well,
1: I love the Halo. I love the Halo schedule release. I mean, my Lions did almost nothing because they're teed off about last year, so I had to live vicariously through them.
0: That's fair. I mean, the Chargers are the gold standard. If y'all haven't checked out their schedule release video from this past week, it is Halo. It is very well done. They push the envelope a little bit, as Tracy and I talked about last segment. I'm Carmen Vitale, Tracy Sandler. That was Chris Perfett, who is controlling our music today. It's such a fun, it really is a fun thing though, that I'm really glad that the NFL did a good thing by making it kind of like a holiday thing, in my opinion, because of being on the other side of it and getting to create these schedule release videos. It's a good time.
2: You know what else is a good time?
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0: Yeah, it is.
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0: Well, it may not be football season, but it is baseball season.
2: Woohoo!
0: And it actually feels like it outside. Like I said, I'm in Chicago. The weather is like 80 degrees. It's sunny. And... it couldn't possibly be a better day for game two of the Crosstown Rivalry Series, the Crosstown Classic here mm-hmm. in Chicago between the White Sox and the Cubs.
2: It's rivalry and weekend all over the league.
0: It is rivalry weekend across the league. It just so happens that the rivals that are taking or the rivalry that's taking place in Chicago is between the two Chicago teams. It's such a fun thing. I grew up directly west of the city, so I kind of got to choose my own path, choose my fighter.
2: Mm-hmm.
0: So I am a Sox fan because I realized that the Cubs were on WGN when I was growing up, and so they have a much like larger fan base. They just have like kind of a national fan base, and nobody outside Chicago likes the Sox. So I was like, I'm gonna like the Sox. And then in 2005, they won a World Series. And then in 2014, they hired me to be an intern. So I'm a Sox fan, been a Sox fan. However, I don't hate the Cubs, even though this is a really legit rivalry.
2: Mm-hmm.
0: If you're gonna bring a championship to this city, I'm not gonna be mad at you.
2: That's fair.
0: So, but this weekend, I am not a Cubs fan at all. I am absolutely a White Sox fan, and it is happening at Wright Field right now. The Cubs did win last night, 10-5. Their bats woke up after scoring, I think, like 5 runs over their last like 4 games. They finally, they got double that, in one game against the Sox, and the juices were flowing clearly. The Sox are still at 500. This Crosstown Classic is actually, a historic one because both teams are over 500 for the first time, and I don't even know how long.
2: That's crazy that they're both, that it's such a big thing. It's, I mean, like, which makes sense, I guess.
0: Even like, if the Cubs are good, it very rarely are the Sox also good, and vice versa. Like, both of these teams are never really good at the same time, because Chicago couldn't handle itself. It would be way too much. Like, if you want to get the city of Chicago to spontaneously combust, you put the Cubs and the Sox in the World Series, and like that will signal the end of days.
2: But it's
0: a really fun thing that both teams like are at least competitive. Sox are second in their division. Cubs are leading theirs. Cubs are second in the NL overall, right ahead of the Dodgers. I think they're 2 games ahead of the Dodgers.
2: Yeah,
0: Tracy's Dodgers.
2: And the Dodgers have a little bit of an injury update this week. Apparently, this year's injury of the season is loose bodies in a pitcher's elbow.
0: It just sounds gross.
2: It sounds terrible. So Edwin Diaz, who's dealing with some other stuff right now, he had surgery for it. He should be back after the All-Star break. Tarek Skubal from the Tigers is dealing with it. And then Blake Snell, who came back for one start and pitched a few innings, he now has it. So it's TBD as to whether he's going to have surgery. But this seems to be the injury of the summer, which I think is the kind of thing of the summer you don't want.
0: You want a song
2: of the summer. You want a cocktail of the summer. You don't want an injury of the summer, but that seems to be where we're at. Not great.
0: Well, why don't we see what what's going on just across the world of sports this summer, and actually what's going on right now while we check in with Martin at the news desk.
3: Well, all summer, you know, OTAs are coming up. You know, you have the NBA Finals. I'm just joking. All right. Earlier today, the Toronto Blue Jays beat the Detroit Tigers 2-1. Dalton Varsho with an RBI single, scoring Vlad Guerrero Jr. That one was 10 innings. Top of the seventh inning, the Cardinals lead the Royals 3-1. Bottom of the fourth, it's a 3-1 lead for the Rockies over the Diamondbacks. Going to the bottom of the second, scoreless between the Orioles and Nationals. Top of the second, Philly has a 3-0 lead over Pittsburgh. They jumped out to that one in the first inning. Bottom of the second inning, Miami and Tampa Bay are both scoreless. And at the PGA Championship, you have Aaron Rye in first place right now at 5-under. John Rahm's moved up now into one of those ties for second. He's at 4-under, just jumped up from 3. It's been real jammed up in this. Let's see, right? Rory McIlroy is now 3-under. Patrick Reed, 3-under as well. Nick Taylor now alone in second place at 4-under. Let's see. And then in soccer, you had Montreal. Oh, no. Montreal. No, that's hockey. 1 second here. Manchester City. There we go. Defeated Chelsea.
0: There we go.
3: In the FA Cup Final, 1-0 at London's Wembley Stadium. In college football, Texas Tech quarterback Brendan Sorsby, a big NIL transfer portal guy for that they got this offseason. He's trying to get his eligibility reinstated. That his lawyer said to the NCAA, a legal challenge is, quote, imminent. His status fell into uncertainty when an apparent gambling addiction, which prompted him to seek inpatient treatment, came up. It was about 2 weeks ago that his report surfaced that Sorsby hired attorney Jeffrey Kessler to assist with his efforts to go ahead and get back on the field. In the NHL Eastern Conference, second round game two, Montreal has a 3-2 lead on Buffalo. Canadiens yet to lose 2 in a row this postseason, 1-1 in series clinching games this postseason. NBA with an off day. Ladies, back to you.
0: Thank you, Martin.
2: Thank you, Martin.
0: And now, to talk a little bit more about the holiday that is NFL schedule release, we have friend of the show, probably best friend of the show at this point.
2: I think it's fair.
0: The Athletic Football Show's Dave Hellman. Hi.
4: Hey, guys.
2: Hey, Dave. How's it going?
4: It's going great. Happy to be on.
2: I just have a very important question to start us off.
0: Please do.
2: And okay. I need to know, for Sandwich Saturday, Dave, what is your go-to sandwich? This is what the people want to know right now.
4: Like type of sandwich or place?
2: You get to choose.
4: I mean, the beauty of living in Chicago is that you can change up the place an infinite number of times. There are so many good delis and sandwich shops in Chicago. Me personally, I'm a little bit of a traditionalist, and I want something I want something that's not going to end my day, you know? Mm-hmm. So I'm looking for like cold cuts. I like something with like turkey on it. Turkey, maybe like salami. I mean, an Italian is always good, but maybe even lighter than that. Like I said, like maybe with some turkey on it. Love like red vinaigrette. Get some onion on there. It's in Chicago, so I'd love some spicy jardinera on there as well. I need a good mix of textures, like crunch with the meat. Like a turkey and maybe like capicola sandwich with some cheese and a whole bunch of roughage on it is like my ideal sandwich.
0: Yeah. He lived in Chicago his whole life, the way that he just rattles off Chardonnay. I'm so proud of him.
2: Yeah, that was very impressive.
0: I did say that I talked about Bodega Bay today. So if you're in the Wicker Park neighborhood of Chicago, go check out Bodega Bay. It is an actual corner store. They have household essentials on top of all the drinks that you could want. And yeah, it's right in the heart of Wicker Park.
4: The chopped cheese and the burgers look really good. Like I said, I just didn't want to have to take a nap after lunch today.
0: Yeah, that's fair. All right. Well, the NFL schedule release was this week. And as someone who also worked for a team, Dave was with the Dallas Cowboys for 10 years, if you didn't know. What did this week mean to y'all when you were working in the building, within the walls of the Star? And how sad or happy are you to not have to deal with that anymore?
4: Oh, my God. I mean, happy, because really, the crazy thing about schedule release week, now that I don't work in an NFL building, is just how stress-free it is compared to, I mean, I think it probably goes without saying, because of the amount of effort and production that goes into the schedule release videos that we all see every year. But like, the planning for that starts in January. and the social teams are pitching ideas, trying to book celebrities. You know, like if there's a famous fan of the teams, like, can we get in touch with them? Are they interested in doing this? What's an idea that they're going to want to work on? When can we book them to be available to make the video with us? How long is it going to make, or how long is it going to take to make? Those videos are like 4 month efforts. And so, and on top of that, there is like the stress of when are we going to get the schedule? When are we going to have the games? How long are we going to have to put this together? Am I going to get fired because I accidentally leaked a game 2 days ahead of time when I wasn't supposed to? It is such a stressful proposition being on the inside of making those videos and putting the schedule out. And this year, I barely know what happened, and it felt really, really good. I have a tremendous amount of respect for the people that put all that stuff together because I know how much goes into it.
2: Well, you mentioned potentially getting fired for a leak, but leaks are now part of the whole week. I mean, by the time you get to Thursday, we have a relatively decent idea of the NFL schedule. Obviously, there's a lot we don't know, but that is something that the NFL has made a thing of over the week, which I think kind of goes to Carmen's point. Like, the NFL makes everything a holiday, and so somehow it is not schedule release day, it is schedule release week. And I mean, you got to give them props, right, Dave? I mean, the NFL knows how to do it right.
4: I mean, they're diabolical. They know how to turn they know how to turn the most boring stuff in the world into a week-long event. And like, don't get me wrong, I get excited about the schedule release. Like, I want to know when the big games are happening, and I want to know who's playing on the holidays, but you can't convince me. My joke is, like, this meeting could have been an email. Like, right. you could just drop this in an email for everybody.
0: Literally could just be
2: totally a graphic on the team's Instagram page, and we're good to go.
4: But why would you do that if you can turn it into a week-long event and, put out a new game every 12 hours or whatever it is they do? It's inspirational how committed they are to creating content.
0: Well, more than the actual schedule release, then, came the actual schedule, and you get to see, like, what teams get screwed over with bye weeks, or they've got back-to-back games against, like, the Bears, for instance, play back-to-back games against both Super Bowl teams from last year. But they do get a week 10 bye, which is nice. Looking around the league and looking at how the schedule shook out for a lot of these teams, did you see any that were particularly egregious?
4: You know, I think everybody thinks that they got screwed by the league office. And
2: everyone
4: yeah,
2: I mean,
4: especially
2: it.
4: in this day and age where, you know, Friday games aren't a short week anymore, apparently. That's what the NFL has told us. I'm sure everybody is worried about the amount of rest that they're getting down the stretch run. I did see one interesting one that the Baltimore Ravens' last four games are all against the division. So the final month of the season, you're playing the entire AFC North. You're playing somebody twice. I don't remember who it is, but like to spend like the whole second half of December into January playing division games. I mean, that's going to go.
0: The Bears play all three of their division opponents for their last three games of the season.
4: Yeah, I'm sure the Ravens aren't alone. Yeah, that the Bears are doing it as well. I mean, and I think that's the NFL's goal, is to maximize what's on the line in the final 3-4 weeks of the season. I don't necessarily know if I think it's fair, and I don't blame people for complaining about that or being upset about it, but like we said, content is king.
2: And how do you feel about, I mean, the 49ers, we know how they feel about it, about them going to Australia and then later in the season, Mexico City. And then a lot of the fans are up in arms because they gave the Rams the Monday night game the next week after that. But the 49ers, a Sunday early game, and there's a lot of talk among the fandom. I'm sure this will shock everybody that there's like a conspiracy theory around this.
4: I really appreciate Kyle Shanahan being willing to complain about it and being willing to make it known that he thinks it sucks. And, you know, it's not terribly fair. And it's the Rams home game that's going to Australia, right?
2: Yes, it is. It's the Rams home game.
4: And so that sounds like a noble sacrifice, but if you've ever been to a Rams Niners game at SoFi Stadium, you know it's not.
2: No, it's not.
4: That place is a sea of red when the Niners come to town. So, I don't blame the 49ers for being pissed one bit. And like I said, I think it would be easy to be diplomatic and say, like, well, we'll play wherever the league tells us to play. But Kyle Shanahan's got enough skins on the wall to be like, yeah, this kind of sucks.
2: And he always tells the truth. He's not a good liar.
4: Yeah. But, I mean, at the end of the day, what are you going to do? I mean, the international schedule is getting bigger and bigger. There's like, what, there's like 9 of them this year? There's some crazy amount, and I don't see it slowing down. And so I guess my only, like, my copium would just be, like, back in the day, there were only a handful of teams that had to do this, and it's like, okay, well, is this really fair? But at this point, every team in the league is playing on 1 or 2 short weeks, and so many teams are going overseas. And I really, within the decade, I would guess every team in the league is going to play an international game once a year. Like, that just kind of seems like where we're heading. So
0: yeah,
4: it's not necessarily fair, but that's the business that we're in, and I don't think it's going to change.
2: Life is not fair.
0: Life is not fair. Life's tough. Get a helmet. That was my quote from my middle school graduation speech, and it came from Boy Meets World. Dave, thank you so much for joining us. Go exercise our dog a little bit and go pick up your tux for our wedding.
4: Thank you for putting my errand list onto the radio. I appreciate that. And I will talk to you all later.
0: That was the Athletic Football Show's Dave Hellman. Stick around because we have a whole other hour of Fox Sports Saturday coming up for you on the other side of this. Before we do that, we're going to get to the do's and the don'ts of the week. So stay tuned. 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

0: for it's Saturday. This is a perfect vibe, actually, for it just being a lovely Saturday across the country. I hope where you're listening from, you're having a great day. I'm Carmen Vitale. That's Tracy Sandler. And we had a great show so far. We have a whole other hour coming up. But I really enjoy talking through some of the, like, peeling back the curtain a little bit on what happens in the NFL for schedule release week and what that means to all of these teams. Talked a little bit of baseball. We're going to get to the NBA next hour, but for right now, it's the do's and the don'ts of the week.
1: Highlighting the do's.
2: Ooh, I love that.
1: And putting a spotlight on the don'ts.
3: The subject brings me no joy.
4: Don't do that.
0: That's insane.
1: It's time for the do's and the don'ts in sports.
0: All right, I'm gonna start with a little bit of a short one. Do just dig my grave for me already.
5: Whoa.
0: I know.
5: What is that?
0: I know. Do? I'm so old, Tracy. We are so old. I think you'll appreciate this.
5: What?
0: Did you know this just happened yesterday? Adam Schefter reported. Like father, like son.
5: Yes.
0: Charles Woodson Jr. has committed to the University of Michigan.
5: I know. It's a lot of excitement for us Michigan kids. Right, Martin? Let's go. Yes.
0: I know. I think it's funny that I don't know if this was one of yours, but I'm bringing it up. Because I just, for whatever reason, man, this hit me. I'm like, no! Charles Woodson isn't old enough, because if Charles Woodson's old enough to have a son that's committing to play college ball, that means that I'm old, too.
5: Well, Charles Woodson is significantly older than you.
0: He is, but, like, not by a lot.
5: I'm going to go out and say he's older than you by a lot.
0: I don't know. I mean, it's like, you know, I had the same existential crisis when Asante Samuel Jr. started playing in the NFL, and I was just like, I remember watching Asante Samuel when he was on the Eagles as a kid. Like, it's just, you know, when you get the guys that you grew up watching now having kids that are old enough to play, I'm going through it, all right?
5: I'm just, please don't dig your grave. I don't want that to happen.
0: Oh, no, I'm not going to dig it. I think people should start digging it for me, though.
5: No, I'm gonna encourage people to not. That's a don't. Don't anybody dig Carmen's grave. That's my big don't of the day. Thank you very much. But I do understand what you're saying. It is kind of crazy. And then I always wonder, it'll be like, how much pressure that is for Charles Woodson Jr. Because his dad's like an icon, a legend.
0: I've always said that, like, if I was the kid of Michael Jordan, the last thing I would do is play basketball. I would absolutely go into something else.
5: Yeah, I totally agree with that. I totally agree with that. But nonetheless, go blue. Yay. Welcome, Woodson Jr. We love you. My do's are there. It's one do with two examples. So, okay. Do have fun at work. So, the other day, Marcel.

0: El Ozuna of the Pirates hit a home run, and Johan Ramirez in the bullpen caught it with an orange cone. And I'm like, that's fun. I like the having fun,
1: yes,
0: interacting. I imagine the bullpen, it gets kind of boring at some point. And so interacting is very fun. And then it might have been the same night, might have been the night before, but Shohei Ohtani had a rare night off entirely. No pitching, no hitting, just a complete night off. And he's sitting next to Yoshinobu Yamamoto. And Will Smith comes over, and Yoshinobu Yamamoto has a hoodie, and he starts putting all this gum in the hoodie, basically hoping that Yoshi will put the hoodie on and the gum will
1: fall
0: and
1: it'll stand go up. All over him. Yeah.
0: But Shohei is sitting next to Yoshi, and they're talking, and Shohei is trying so hard not to laugh. The giggles, I mean, it was like, I loved
1: it.
0: It's a sign of a good team. And it was just really funny. And I was like, see, you know what? It's serious business. There's a lot of money at stake and all that. But have a good time. It's a game.
1: It's a game.
0: Enjoy the
1: game.
0: And
1: honestly, if you can, if your team is having fun with each other, that's going to take you pretty far. All right, I've got one more that's kind of a short one. Don't worry if you get lost.
0: Oh.
1: There's a tweet going around social media that you're not a bona fide sports writer until you have A, been locked in a stadium, or B, have filed a story from a weird place. I can personally attest.
0: Yes.
1: SoFi is on my list of betrayals because somehow I get lost in there every time. I've also gotten stuck in there and had to call security to let me out. It's a labyrinth of a place. You walk in on the sixth level. You walk out on the fifth, but you never went up and downstairs. It's bizarre. I'll never understand it. But these are the bona fides of being a sports writer. So we've had a great hour. We have another hour coming up after this. Stay tuned for that. 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
27: Tied for second under Scottie Scheffler, now 2 under at the PGA Championship. Live baseball games, bottom of the eighth inning, the Cardinals with a 4-1 lead over the Royals in the bottom of the eighth inning. Top of the sixth, the Rockies have a 3-2 lead over the Diamondbacks. Top of the fourth, the Nationals with a 4-0 lead over the Orioles. They've scored those in the last 2 innings. End of the third, the Phillies added 2-1 to their margin. Now it's 5-0 over the Pirates. And also top of the fourth inning, the Rays scratched 1 across against the Marlins, 1-0. Earlier today, we saw the Blue Jays beat the Tigers in extra innings as Dalton Varsho had to go ahead single, scoring Vladimir Guerrero Jr. In NHL Eastern Conference second round game 6, Montreal 2-3 lead on Buffalo. Puck drops 8 p.m. and Martin Weiss.
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1: Welcome back in to Fox Sports Saturday. I am Carmen Vitale. That is Tracy Sandler. And hello. We have a great hour or two for you.
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1: Sorry, did I catch you mid-chew?
0: No.
1: Oh, I always have a snack with me for radio, so sometimes...
0: Oh, no, because I have a mint. I had a mint.
1: And you had a mint. Yeah.
0: And then do I take it out or do I just keep going with it? And I think I went with it, and the iHeart Radio app, I think, will thank me.
1: Yeah, that's fair.
0: Because people will remember. So...
1: There you go.
0: There you go.
1: My snack today is True Fruit strawberries and cream freeze dried.
0: Oh.
1: I don't know if you've had the True Fruit.
0: I've not. What is this?
1: So there's the stuff in the freezer section, which they always have at Costco, which is like frozen strawberries covered in either white chocolate or regular chocolate, sometimes both.
0: Okay.
1: But they also have a freeze dried version now that I got hooked on because Cynthia Freeland of NFL Network, now ESPN.
0: Mm-hmm.
1: She held a Pilates class at the Combine this year.
0: Oh, I remember.
1: At like 8 a.m. Wednesday. And in some way, shape, or form, I was able to get up and went to it.
0: I was with Carmen at dinner the night before, so I will attest that
1: I
0: was
1: like,
0: very
1: impressive. God, I don't know what I'm going to do. Combine has historically late nights. But I did. I got up and we went down to do some Pilates because Cynthia is also a certified Pilates instructor because, of course, she is. And she had all these goodies for us, and including these True Fruit freeze-dried things. And ever since then, I have been absolutely addicted to them. And you can't, like, get them everywhere. Okay. Like, they don't have them at my grocery store, but they have them at CVS. But they don't have, like, the bigger bags.
0: Interesting.
1: And so, I need to get some sort of sponsorship from True Fruit just because, like, I don't know where else to get it. Like, can I just have it shipped to my house? I'll even pay for it. I don't care.
0: You'll pay them to sponsor you?
1: I'll pay them to sponsor me. Just give me the big bags of the strawberries and cream because it's delicious. So I've been snacking on that during this. But there's been a lot of food talk today, and I'm sorry about that, guys. I'm from Chicago. I live in Chicago. I'm doing the show from Chicago. Food is always on our minds. So,
0: well, and like you said earlier, food and sports, I mean, they do go hand in hand.
1: They really do. But let's get back to sports because the NBA playoffs, full swing. We're waiting on one more series.
0: Game seven
1: tomorrow between the Pistons and the Cavs, which it's interesting because I think we all kind of last week when we talked to Marcus Thompson, it was like, what's wrong with the Cavs? And he's just like, they stink.
0: Mm-hmm.
1: And we were like, yeah, they're like, you know, they've been playing real soft, like the Pistons clearly, you know, they're the more physical team, this, that, the other. Well, the series is tied 3-3 and they forced, like, there's a game seven.
0: On Sunday. We're getting a couple days off from the NBA.
1: Yeah. And, it's going to be, I'm very interested in this game because none of these other series have been particularly, dramatic.
0: No, they haven't.
1: I guess, like, San Antonio and Minnesota, they went six games, but the Spurs and Wemby, the Wemby ejection was nuts.
0: That was nuts. The elbow to the esophagus area.
1: The literal throat.
0: It was not. That was a very interesting part of the series. It did go six games, but you knew the Spurs were going to win the series.
1: Right.
0: So it was just a matter of when. But, I mean, Cleveland and Detroit are also, not for nothing, going to be exhausted because both of them will have gone seven games in both of their series.
1: Yes, and they're going to be going up against whoever wins is going to go up against a Knicks team that swept the 76ers.
0: Yeah, they've basically been on vacay.
1: They've been on vacay. And, like, they had no issues whatsoever with Philly. Like, none. That fourth game, the Knicks won 144-114. And, like, almost all of their games against the Sixers were like large margins of victory. Like there was absolutely zero suspense, mystery, whatever. And then you look at the OKC, who hasn't lost yet in the playoffs.
0: Nope.
1: They've played eight games and they've won two series. And now they're just sitting there twiddling their thumbs. So much so that it's allowed Jalen Williams to get healthy. So now it looks like for the Western Conference Finals, they are going to be at full strength with Jalen Williams back into the lineup, which I can't imagine the Spurs are
0: happy about.
1: Very excited.
0: Probably not. I mean, I think the Spurs have the best chance of giving OKC a run.
1: I think we said it from the jump, right?
0: We did. We definitely said that from the jump. We said it last week. Should this be the case, we think they have the best chance. What's going to be interesting is this Spurs team is a very young team, as we also talked about last week, and they're going into a series with an OKC team that is the defending champions. Obviously, yes. They've had quite a bit of experience, and they're going to have a rest advantage, but I think it's going to end up being the experience and the veterans that will ultimately be the difference should OKC get another trip to the finals.
1: Yeah, the Spurs have been really interesting because they do have some guys on the team that have had individual playoff experience.
0: Yes,
1: but as a unit, as a team, they are young. And they are a little inexperienced. And we've talked to a lot of people, I feel like, over the last few weeks of the playoffs where, you know, how much does that really matter? Mm-hmm. The Thunder coming in as the defending champs and then steamrolling their way to the Western Conference Finals. I mean, clearly experience matters in that regard because they know exactly what to expect, exactly how to attack their opponents, and exactly kind of what that entails and how important this kind of rest could be going into the last stretch and ultimately to the finals, hopefully. But how much does that matter versus the Spurs, who have individual experience but not experience as a team? And, you know, are they going to take a little while to gel? And does that make things a little more interesting? I mean, objectively, I guess it does because their series against the T-Wolves went for six games.
0: Right.
1: But I did think, I mean, I thought that, like, early in the series especially, that was really interesting. I really didn't know for a little bit there who was getting out of it. But then the Spurs turned it on. I think, honestly, do you think that the Wemby ejection kind of, like, galvanized them?
0: I think probably a little bit. It was so unexpected, and I think it probably did, because I think it also showed a side of him that we've never seen. And that can be very motivating for a team, and it could definitely help bring a team even more together, help them gel. You know, you have to, you know, make up for his absence and all of that. But I think it showed kind of a vigor, if you will, a little bit of an edge.
1: Yeah.
0: And I think it definitely did. I mean, I did feel in the series that the Spurs were the better team. And so I did think they were going to be the winners of the series. But I think for this next series, that could be something that helps them. I think it also is a little bit of a, not a message to OKC on purpose, but it's a little bit like, okay, so there is that other side. He can get edgy, and that is something they're going to have to be prepared for. So it's going to be a good series. I don't think they're sweeping this one. I don't even think it's going to be a gentleman's sweep. I think this is going to be a really good, really fun series.
1: I think so many of us were like predicting a gentleman's sweep in the Lakers series, and that just didn't happen.
0: There were some of us who felt that it was not going to be gentlemanly at all.
1: Well, and it was not. It surely was not. I mean, you know, with Luka out and, you know, Austin Reeves in and out of the lineup throughout the playoffs, and it's just like LeBron can't do it on his own, especially at this stage of his career. So how viable was that Lakers team? And
0: not that viable.
1: You know, they won a series. They won the series against the Rockets in six games. But yeah, like when you're on a crash course with the defending champs who, I mean, I just didn't really feel like there was a whole lot of mystery in the West at all. And I've been saying that even leading up to the playoffs where I was like, this is OKC's conference until I'm proven otherwise. So we'll see them in the Western Conference Finals. And they'll probably be the ones to get out of the West. But you're right. The Spurs could give them a run for their money. The East has always been there's just more variety there. There's more variables there. You know, you have the Pistons on top of that conference, you know, leading into the playoffs, and they get the number one seed. And I mean, honestly the craziest part I think so far is the Celtics went out against the Sixers, especially for how anemic the Sixers looked in that series against the Knicks, where you were thinking, all right, the Celtics are the second seed, like it's gonna be, you know, some combination of like Pistons, Celtics, Knicks, like those are the three teams, the top three seeds that you thought we're going to come out of the East, and the Celtics go down in the first round to the Sixers. It was, I guess the Sixers just had their number, but now, you know, the Knicks have cruised, they get some rest, and yeah, the Pistons Cavs game, that's going to be, I'm so excited for that.
0: Well, and I think, you know, we talked to Marcus Thompson last week and how Detroit's a much more physical team. I think tomorrow is going to be a very physical game.
1: Oh yeah.
0: And, you know, for Detroit, I think anything less than getting the Eastern Conference Finals is going to be a massive disappointment. Like, I think people will consider it not an epic fail, but it'll be a conversation. Detroit Sports Talk Radio will have lots to say about it. But this Cleveland team has shown some grit and some guts. You know, both of these teams kind of have similar things they have to work on. Both of them have to cut down on the turnovers. It was Detroit's bench that really helped the other night, and they're going to have to continue to do that. And it's going to be a really, really fun game to watch at rebounds and not turning the ball over, and who can really be that difference maker. And I feel like it's going to be the Pistons because I just think that their bench is the difference maker. But that being said, after we after the show last week, I figured the Cavs were pretty much done for. And look where we are today. So I could be wrong.
1: James Harden woke up.
0: Yes, he sure did.
1: And then Donovan Mitchell has never made it to the conference finals, despite the fact that he's not missed the playoffs. He's also never made the conference finals. So
0: that's crazy.
1: I know. But we'll see. We'll see who comes out of this. But yeah, you're right. I think it's really going to come down to who's more physical in this game and who has enough left, because they're both going to be exhausted.
0: And if of all sports, this one to have to go game seven in two series is the hardest one, because in baseball, we saw it with the Blue Jays. They had game seven in the ALCS last year, game seven, the World Series. They didn't lose the World Series because they had two game sevens in a row. It's a different kind of thing. This is basketball so much, I think, more physically strenuous, obviously, like minute to minute, that, like you said, who's got enough left, who can get that final push. And whoever it is going to be rewarded with going to the Eastern Conference Finals starting, I believe, on Tuesday.
1: Yes. So, I watched a reel just recently, and it was like, what of the major North American sports is the hardest championship to win just by like physical exertion standpoint?
0: Mm.
1: And it actually ended up going to hockey.
0: Okay.
1: You know that it's one of these sports that have a seven game series, right? Like, for as physical and violent as football is, the playoffs, you're playing like four extra games if you make it to the Super Bowl, right?
0: Right.
1: But with the NBA, with the NHL, I mean, you know, baseball too, but NBA and NHL, like, you have the potential of having to play, what, 14, 21?
0: Yeah.
1: Extra, no.
0: 21,
1: yeah, 21
0: games
1: extra
0: until you
1: games.
0: Get to the finals.
1: Yeah. If you go to a game seven in the championship, in the finals, you're playing 21 extra games, which is wild. And then you have to, I think, and then it became which of the sports between basketball and hockey is more physically exerting. And I think that you do have to give that edge to hockey because it's got a little bit of, they're on skates. It's got a little bit of violent football nature to it with the cross checking and all that. Like, you're going into boards. There's an injury culture in hockey that is just laughably, vague, where it's an upper body injury. It's a lower body injury. That's all you get.
0: Yeah.
1: Yeah, so it ended up being Stanley Cup is the hardest champion or the hardest trophy to win from a physical exertion standpoint, but basketball was right there, obviously. So the Pistons and Cavs are going to feel every bit of that.
0: They sure are. But you know what? If they whoever wins will
1: I'm glad there's some happy. I'm glad there's some mystery though, because
0: yeah,
1: again, like
0: fun.
1: These other series have just been
0: not so much with the mystery. I think this one's going to be fun. And I think, you know, in the Western Conference Finals, I think Oklahoma City does come out of it, but
1: yeah,
0: I think this one, I think it goes six games, and that in itself would be a fun thing, but this one will be great. It's funny because the first round had so many game sevens, and this round has this one game seven. And, you know, Cleveland at Detroit, Ohio, Michigan generally have rivalries all over the place.
1: Yes.
0: So it becomes, it's just it'd be fun, and it's
1: there's sports
0: Detroit,
1: towns too.
0: Great
1: it's
0: sports
1: just,
0: towns.
1: Yeah, it's great.
0: Yep.
1: It's great. And I'm happy for the Pistons for, you know, for getting the number one seed. And you know, it's weird being a Bulls fan and saying that, but
0: right.
1: The Bulls aren't relevant. And I know that. So.
0: That's big of you to say. I think
1: Thank
0: that
1: you.
0: Shows a lot about your character and your personality.
1: Well, thanks.
0: You're welcome.
1: We're going to talk about somebody else's character. We're going to talk about the NFL's character. on the other side of this next break, but we've got more Fox Sports Saturday coming your way. I'm Carmen Vitale. That's Tracy Sandler. Stay tuned after this.
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0: Fox Sports Saturday. I'm Carmen Vitale. I've got Tracy Sandler with me today in our LA studios.
1: I don't know how to pronounce this at all. You were saying right before I put your mic up, you don't know what this is.
0: I don't know what this is.
1: I've seen this from a few friends. I can't pronounce his name. Angine de Poitrine?
0: Nope. Is it French?
1: I think so, maybe.
0: Okay. As is pointed out by my New Orleanian for a husband, or soon-to-be husband, I can't pronounce French sounds or the French language worth a damn.
1: Oh, no, me neither. I have, there's a recording of me on a podcast saying hors d'oeuvres as hors d'oeuvre.
0: Oh, that's bad. I at least know that. I speak Italian, like, conversationally. And it's really funny. We've come to this, like, realization that Italian is just pronouncing every single letter in the word, every single vowel especially, and French is just, like, pronouncing half of it.
2: Oh, interesting.
0: Like, and it's true. Dave was just like, so, like, when Dave tries to speak Italian, he, like, tries to cut things off, and I was like, no, you have to say the whole thing. Like, that E at the end isn't silent. Like, you have to pronounce the E. And he's like, well, I don't know, because in French, like, you won't even say half of these sounds.
2: Which is true. It's very interesting.
0: Yes, it is.
2: You know what else is interesting?
0: What else is interesting?
2: You know I love the segue. For the best pregame show every weekend, it is very interesting. 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
0: All right. Another thing is interesting, because I want to talk about this a little bit. Mm-hmm. With the NFL schedule coming out, you also get to see, like, where each game is being, like, what network is broadcasting each game, right? For the most part. There's some that are, like, can get flexed and this, that, the other, and whatever. However, there are more games on streaming than ever before, and this is a trend that has happened where you now need, like, 7 or 8 different channels.
2: I think
0: some of which are 10. Streaming services.
2: I think it's 10.
0: Is it 10 now?
2: I think it's 10. So I asked AI and they said 10, but we can go through. But Amazon Prime, Netflix, Peacock, Paramount Plus, the ESPN app, CBS Sports, Fox Sports, NBC Sports, ESPN. And then there's like NFL Plus Premium, YouTube TV. It's a lot of places.
0: So there was on Pablo Torre finds out this week, former ESPN president John Skipper was on, and he had there was a really good conversation, and he has a really interesting kind of take on all of it, which was that the legacy networks, like the CBSs, the NBC, Fox, like whatever, they essentially buy these NFL packages for billions of dollars, right? Mm-hmm. And they operate at a loss. Like, they're not selling $2 billion worth of ads during an NFL season. But it's essentially live sports, and the NFL in particular, is what's keeping legacy cable networks afloat at this point. Like, they need, it's a relationship where they need the NFL package. Like, they are not going to survive without the NFL package. Now you enter into these streaming sites or these streaming companies that are owned by tech companies that don't need the NFL's money to survive.
2: Right.
0: And if you keep pushing out and outpacing what the legacy networks can afford, and then you are, because you know that the tech giants and stuff can't afford it, well, it's a dangerous game to play, because then if you're all on streaming because you knew that they can afford it, they also don't need you. Right. So it's like the balance of this is, I feel like we're, and I don't know that it's necessarily even going to be Roger Goodell's problem. It's probably going to be the next commissioner's problem. Mm-hmm. But if you keep moving things onto streaming, you're going to eventually run into a wall where they're not going to pay you anymore, because they're going to be like, hey, we can walk away from you.
2: Right.
0: We don't need you. And we like to stay afloat. And that's going to be very interesting for the NFL, which, I mean, all these broadcast deals also are the reason that you see the salary cap go up exponentially every year now, and like how like there's so much more money being generated in these revenues, and like right now you're in the sweet spot where you can kind of pit the legacy networks against the streaming networks, and you know the streaming networks can pay these exorbitant amounts of money and like this, that, the other. But I hate this for the NFL in general, because I think the NFL owes its popularity to the fact that it was on cable, or like not on cable, or really it was on the channels that we all got growing up. No matter if you had cable or not. And then there was like the move to ESPN where it was like, oh, now it's on cable. And now it's like there's another pay level where it's now on streaming and you have to pay extra to have that. And so that's like excluding little by little, that's excluding audiences.
2: Yeah.
0: And I think that's really unfortunate, because you're diluting your product. And I've gone off on this, I think, on previous shows, where I'm just like, you're diluting your product by putting them on two, you know, separate nights, and pretty soon I feel like there's going to be an NFL game on every single night of the week.
2: I mean, we are very, very close to that right now.
0: And it's no longer appointment viewing, and that really affects kind of the tradition and the ritual around the NFL. And to me, that sucks.
2: Do you still look at Sunday as the day, or now because there's so many different days, it's the day, but it's not.
0: No, I mean, it's still the day with the most, and like it's a full day of football. So I absolutely still see like view Sundays as NFL Sundays. And I think that won't go away, you know, maybe that'll go away like in 10, 15, 20 years. But like in the immediate future, I don't think that's going away. But it's just you know, you can't get together with your absolute dogs like every night of the week.
2: Correct.
0: Whereas like, or like your family or whoever it is that you watch games with, it used to be that it's like Sunday nights, Monday nights, or like Sundays, maybe Monday nights. And then like, even when Thursday kind of got into the mix, and you're like, okay. But like, it used to be like, hey, yeah, every Sunday, you know, when I grew up, like family friends were coming over and we're going to watch football and we're going to watch the Bears game and we're going to watch whatever.
2: Right.
0: And now it's just like, you can't do that every night of the week.
2: No, you can't.
0: I don't know.
2: No, I don't know. The NFL might find a way.
0: I'm like, the fact that you need all of these different streaming channels, like, I just feel like it's going to a bridge too far, and the NFL is going to have to atone for it sooner or later. And I don't want to see that happen, because I love the NFL.
2: That's fair.
0: I also love our little update breaks with Martin Weiss. So let's get to it.
3: I got a ton of guys now tied at 4 under the PGA Championship. John Rahm now and Aaron Rye were up at 5 under, but now both fell back into 4 under.
0: I keep thinking you're about to say Aaron Rodgers.
2: I know, I keep thinking that too.
0: And I'm just like, what is Aaron Rodgers doing in the PGA?
2: He does
0: know what he's been doing instead of going out to
3: it. Would make that would, you know what, honestly, would you be surprised if Aaron Rodgers just was spotted on 18, like high-fiving?
2: Not at all.
3: John Rahm as he walked off the field?
2: Yeah. Not even a little.
0: I think the Steelers would be a little surprised, because this man is supposed to sign with them soon, apparently.
2: I don't think the Steelers would be surprised, because if the Steelers are going to be surprised by anything Aaron Rodgers, they should not re-sign Aaron Rodgers.
3: I mean, that's just, you know, the prodigal son may be returning back to Pittsburgh. We'll see. It's not going to be in this update, though, I'll tell you that. Nor, you know, shocker, probably not in the next one either. Well, bottom of the seventh inning, the Rockies lead the Diamondbacks 3-2. Nationals with a 4-0 lead over the Orioles on the top of the sixth. Bottom of the fifth is the Phillies with a 5-0 lead over the Pirates. And also in the bottom of the fifth, the Rays have a 1-0 lead over the Marlins. Two games in the books, Dalton Varsho had a go-ahead single in the 10th inning for the Blue Jays to beat the Tigers 2-1. And Alec Burleson drove in 2 runs as the Cardinals beat the Royals 4-2. In soccer, Manchester City defeated Chelsea in the FA Cup final 1-0, played in London's Wembley Stadium. Texas Tech transfer quarterback Brendan Sorsby is trying to get his eligibility reinstated. His lawyers have requested from the NCAA a expedited resolution. The returnees also say a legal challenge is, quote, imminent. Sorsby's status fell into uncertainty after an apparent gambling addiction prompted him to seek inpatient treatment. This was about 2 weeks ago. Reports surfaced that Sorsby had hired an attorney to assist with his effort to move his football career forward and get back out on the field. NHL Eastern Conference second round game six. Montreal has a 3-2 lead on Buffalo. Canadiens yet to lose 2 in a row in the postseason, but 1-1 in series clinching games. Tomorrow we have game 7 between the Cavs and the Pistons. But today, no games in the NBA. Ladies, back to you.
0: Thank you so much, Martin. And we are going to talk, though, a little bit. There might not be NBA games on today, but we're going to talk a little bit more NBA. And to help us do that again is Mark Medina. Mark Medina, how are you?
4: Carmen, I'm doing great. Great to catch up with you and Tracy, and lots to unpack with the NBA, as always.
0: As always, although we were talking about how this last round, there hasn't been a whole lot of mystery with the Knicks sweeping and with the Thunder sweeping. The Thunder haven't even lost a game this whole postseason. But we are getting a Game 7 between the Pistons and the Cavs. What woke up in the Cavs to get them here? Because in the start of the series looked pretty bleak.
4: Yeah, it's pretty wild. I think there's a few things. What woke up the Cavs is that, they've responded well to adversity when they're down. You have Donovan Mitchell and James Harden elevating their play. But also you look at Detroit, like they've handled adversity. They were able to force a game 7 because they've gotten 4 wins in elimination games dating back to the first round against Orlando. And so, when you're looking at this series, I don't know what's going to happen. I would think because it's Game 7, there's going to be some drama. It's going to be captivating, but it hasn't always been great basketball. Detroit played well defensively. That's what them got back in the series. But Cade Cunningham, he's been prolific, but struggling with his efficiency, his turnovers. Their supporting cast, they showed up in Game 6, not so much the rest of the series. And then you compare that to Cleveland, Donovan Mitchell, James Harden, they've either struggled with their shooting or their turnovers or both. And, Evan Mobley, sometimes he looks like an elite center. Sometimes he looks like someone that's a liability. So there's been a lot of inconsistency across the board. But, that I think might contribute to the drama tomorrow.
0: Sorry.
2: How much is, and this is, might be a silly question, but it feels to me like in the NBA Game 7 to go to the Eastern Conference Finals, that the home field advantage part of this has to make some sort of difference.
4: You would think historically that always makes a difference because of the home crowd and the excitement there. Typically role players play better on the home floor, but I think in this series, like, conventional wisdom is out the window here because, Detroit has the number one seed. They've been struggling throughout this postseason. Cleveland on paper was considered before the season to be the favorites out of the Eastern Conference because they have such a stacked roster. They thought that they kind of had those early lessons learned of coming off a historic regular season last year that ended in playoff shortcomings, that this would be a different time. But their whole season has been defined by inconsistency with either availability or player performance. So flip a coin on what's going to happen. both teams have been consistently inconsistent.
0: Yeah. On the other side of things, you got the Spurs. They took the series. It took them 6 games to win over the T-Wolves, but advance on to taking on the Thunder. But what's interesting to me is this series, I think, was a little more, it was a little more unsure of it in the beginning going of it. And then Wemby gets ejected. And I'm like, I think, to go with the previous kind of language and theme, did that wake something up in the Spurs a little bit, or did that galvanize them in a way that has them playing closer to maybe their best ball with an edge as they go in to take on the Thunder?
4: Yeah, it's a really good point. I think that there's certainly other moving pieces here. The Wolves missed Dante DiVincenzo. Yeah. There's inconsistency with Anthony Edwards, Julius Randle, but I think that what you outlined was definitely a factor. The Spurs already had something great going because Victor Wembanyama has shown that he's a generational talent, great two-way player, and they have a good nucleus of veterans and young players. But I think what we saw with Victor Wembanyama is he's not just the skilled player and the stereotypical European prospect. At the moment he meets physicality, he shrinks a little bit. If anything, brings out the competitive edge that he has. And you look at what that means against the Thunder, the Spurs have beaten them in the regular season 4 times. There is this, like, different rivalry that he has with Chet Holmgren where, both through actions on the court and comments in the media, he doesn't seem to really respect Chet Holmgren. So I think that there is going to be that game within the game. And while I do pick the Thunder to still win because playoffs are a different beast, they're the defending champs, they've swept their opponents for a reason because they just have so much depth continuity. The Spurs are a whole different animal here. So I think it's going to go seven games. I give the edge to the Thunder, but it's going to be a really, really entertaining playoff series. And that's good because we haven't seen the Thunder really challenge at all this postseason. And there's been kind of, you know, mixed excitement for the postseason at large. So I think finally we're going to see that epic seven-game series, so many twists and turns, player performances, trash-talking, physical moments that make the NBA playoffs special.
2: Are we kind of on the precipice of the NBA's next really great rivalry between these two teams?
4: Without a doubt. I wouldn't be surprised that we see this playoff series for the next 5-7 years. Maybe it's not always the Western Conference Finals, but think of just the core. They're all young. They're all in their prime, or not even in their prime. They're just scratching the surface. They're well run as an organization, well coached. They have both teams have a good track record with player development. And we've seen the rest of the Western Conference. Inevitably, teams are going to try to make moves to offset those two teams, but there's a lot of separation that the Thunder and Spurs have with the rest of the Western Conference field. And these two teams got to where they are partly because they tanked and they rebuilt through the draft. And some of these other teams like the Lakers and Wolves, the good thing is they already have a generational star on their team to build around, but they can't do this whole tank, reload, and rebuild. They have to do it on the fly. And so sometimes that makes it a little bit more challenging, even when you have a star player, because you have to make quick decisions in real time of elevating your team without disrupting continuity, chemistry, or depth, you know, to a very staggering degree. So, yeah, I wouldn't be surprised. We see this is part one of Thunder, you know, Spurs of a part 7, 8, 9, 10 documentary.
0: It's so funny because we talk a whole lot about how the Thunder have the experience. They're the defending champs, this, that, the other. But, yeah, you're right. They're still a young team, and it's setting up for these two teams to be able to go head-to-head for a while in their current iterations. But one team that sounds like it's going to change quite a bit, the Thunder just rolled over. It wasn't even a gentleman's sweep. It was just a plain old 4-0 sweep with the Lakers, and now they are faced with the decision, or LeBron is faced with the decision, is he going to remain a Laker? So I'm going to ask you, Mark, is LeBron remaining a Laker?
4: I think he remains a Laker, but anything can change here. You know, I've been told that, and this is something that LeBron reiterated at his press conference, is that he'll consult with his family. So this is certainly a family decision of, you know, his family's in L.A., he likes playing with Bronny. But I think at the same time, there's a danger in overstating that that's going to be the predominant and only factor. It's still basketball fit. What does the roster look like with the Lakers and other teams that may be of interest, whether it's Cleveland, New York, Golden State, and to what degree will a pay cut be required? I mean, it's clear that he's not making $52 million as he did last year, whether it's with the Lakers or somewhere else, but he's also not taking a veteran's minimum or even a mid-level exception. So what does that pay cut look like? Is it in the $30 million range, $40 million range? Anything can happen, but I think it's also contingent on, okay, LeBron will be willing to take a pay cut if it's showing that this enables the Lakers or any other team to still upgrade the roster. But with all those moving pieces, I still think he comes back for the Lakers because of the family connection, but also his comfort level with the role that he's had, with being second, third option with Luka Doncic and Austin Reeves, and his respect level for J.J. Redick. The only question mark here is, what does the front office do? And there's no way around it. There has been some healthy skepticism with what the front office does ever since the Russell Westbrook trade. But I think all those other factors that I mentioned will ultimately prevail, and he'll still be with the Lakers.
0: Yeah, I mean, it goes back to what you were saying earlier, though, about, hey, they already have a star, and now you have to figure out how to get your team to a place that it can contend again without being able to tear it down and rebuild and whatever. And does a contract given to LeBron, even if it is a pay cut, be a little prohibitive of that? I don't know. Thank you so much, though, Mark, for coming on, for spending some time with us in the thick of the NBA playoffs. Very excited to see what happens between Pistons, Cavs in Game 7, so we'll be tuned in for that, and we'll be tuned into your coverage for it as well. So thank you so much, and we'll talk to you soon.
4: Thank you so much as well. Carmen and Tracy, absolute honor, and always enjoyed talking hoops with you.
0: Appreciate it.
2: Thanks, Mark.
0: All right, you guys. Somehow the show has flown by, but we have one more segment for you on the other side of this. So keep it locked to Fox Sports Radio. You're listening. It's Saturday.
2: I keep thinking it's Friday. Saturday. Makes you feel better.
0: That's fine. It's Fox Sports Saturday. Keep it locked right here. 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
24: 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Armenian businessman.
25: A $1 billion fraud.
24: But how long can this alliance last?

0: Everybody knows Shaq, but off camera, he's just a regular guy.
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6: Taylor with me. 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Jason Fitz is out, Bridget's in. 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And I can say that because I've known Buck for years. 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
6: Thank you.
7: You're
6: welcome.
7: Thank you
6: for that. All right. It's time for our very last segment. I feel like the show always goes by so quickly.
7: Lies.
6: It's true. It's the last segment, Trace.
7: I know.
6: It's going to be our feel-good story of the week, and I've got a really funny one. I don't know if you caught this. So do you – I don't know if you read Wright Thompson's stuff for ESPN, but he's long been one of my favorite writers. And he – just any feature, even if I'm not personally connected to whatever the subject matter is, it's just – it's a must-read. So Wright Thompson on May 14th came out with a whole piece on why Steve Kerr didn't end up retiring. And it came out through the piece that he was like 95% retired and thought that this was going to be it. And, you know, he talked about how Greg Popovich like couldn't walk away and he didn't want that to be him. He'd been dealing with some back pain that he hadn't told anybody about before, yada, yada, yada. It's this wonderful long form piece and it's just true. It's journalism at its finest. So Wright Thompson does particularly well. However, there's one part of this particular story that I want to get out there because I was just chuckling to myself. So in the story, Wright Thompson, Steve Kerr tells Wright Thompson about 3 years ago to entertain himself in his press conferences, Steve worked phrases from Taylor Swift's All Too Well into his interview answers.
7: Just iconic.
6: And it was smoothly enough. Oh yeah, right. It was smoothly enough though that no one has ever picked up on it until now. So, like, for instance, I'm reading from the article, to get to the first line of the song, he took the podium after beating the Rockets in March of 2023 and said, I walked through the door of the locker room at halftime. And, like, he did this so, like, under the radar that literally no one in those press conferences ever picked up on it. No Swifties ever even picked up on it. But Taylor Swift ended up knowing about it because she ended up seeing it through a mutual friend because

0: his son Matthew edited all of these phrases into a video that was shared in their family group chat. It was not public, but a mutual friend sent that video to Taylor Swift. And she was like, wait, is this real? Because it's Steve Kerr, the head coach of the Golden State Warriors, working her song lyrics into press conferences, and no one had noticed.
1: That's amazing. That is iconic. I want to see that video so badly.
0: Apparently, he was like, she asked to put it on social media, and he was like, could we please just keep it?
1: Oh, I hope she keeps asking.
0: I know, right? Especially really now that the piece has come out and Wright Thompson was able to get this out of him. I was just like, okay, now we all need to see it.
1: That's amazing. I love that. That is a very feel-good story of the week. This Swiftie, it feels very good about that story. So yes. Thank you for sharing.
0: You're welcome.
1: My feel-good story of the week, and I hope this doesn't embarrass you, but it is you. Because are getting married next week, and I'm so happy for you and for Dave. I think that is a feel-good because I love working with you, I just excited for you and Dave and for the many wonderful things you have in front of you in the coming weeks. So you, Carmen Vitale, are my feel-good story.
0: Oh, my God. Like, literally, I'm starting to tear up. Thanks. This is my last show for about a month while Dave and I do go get married. So thank you for saying that. We leave on Tuesday. We are getting married overseas. We get married on May 29th. So that will be our official wedding anniversary. And then we go right on our honeymoon. So this will be my last show for a week. So I know, Tracy, you can hold it down.
1: We'll hold it down.
0: Thank you so much for that. And thank you so much for that sweet little feel good story of the week. All right, you guys, that's it for me. I'll see you in a month while I go on my honeymoon and get married. And thanks for listening. Okay, you're listening to Fox Sports Saturday.
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28: Rory McIlroy now, Ron Rahm's 4-under, Aaron Rye 4-under, he's been 5-under for most of the day but dropped back just a bit. Rory McIlroy 3-under with Xander Schauffele. There's about five people tied at second. They're 8 back. Martin Weiss here. It's soccer. Manchester City defeated Chelsea in the FA Cup final 1-0 at London's Wembley Stadium. Baseball game's already in the books. The Blue Jays beat the Tigers in extras. Dalton Varsho with a RBI single to score Vlad Guerrero in the 10th inning. Alec Burleson drove in 2 runs, and St. Louis Cardinals beat the Kansas City Royals 4-2. Baseball game's live right now. Bottom of the 8th inning, the Rockies are leading the Diamondbacks 4-2. 4-2 lead the Nationals over the Orioles on the top of the 7th. Going to the bottom of the 7th, the Phillies blanking the Pirates 5-0. I'm Martin Weiss.
29: 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Fox Sports Saturday is on. The plays, the interviews, the players, the coaches, the breaking news, the top stories. When it goes down, raise your hands. 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
31: Welcome into the Fox Sports Studios. We are broadcasting live in Los Angeles, and it's just Bridget Condon and Martin here. But here's the thing. You guys know that I have been filling in on this show for a couple weeks now, maybe a couple months, actually, if you combine all my fill-ins. It has been my goal to get Buck and Fitz off the show and just have this be my own thing. And today is the day. It's just me.
28: One step closer.
31: Yeah. I mean, I know that the people, this is what they want. Nobody cares what Buck has to say. And I hope Buck is listening. All jokes aside, we're having a little bit of technical difficulties. So hopefully Buck Rising will be joining us soon. But honestly, do we really care if he joins us or not?
28: I mean, you know, I'm sure Wally Pipp had a few technical difficulties that day.
31: Yeah.
28: And then Lou Gehrig stepped in.
31: And hey, look, this is the beginning. This is what these professional athletes dream of, to get their chance in the big leagues. You can never predict what's going to happen. You just have to, what is it they say, Martin?
28: The best ability as availability.
31: And how about this one? Don't get ready, stay ready.
28: Oh, there you go.
31: Yeah. So I don't know. Maybe we should hit up the tattoo parlor after this to get one of those. If you want the availability one, I think I want don't get ready, stay ready.
28: Well, Buck, neither of those two things. So
31: you know what the best part about working with Buck is?
28: What's
31: love
28: that?
31: Him. All jokes aside, great guy. But I hit him up yesterday like, hey, what do you want to think about? And now that I've worked with him, like I said, for multiple shows, I know that I can't hit him up on a Monday. Like, I'm a very type A person. Yeah. Typically, I want to like, and with sports, I totally understand that you can't, we don't know the topics until Friday night because games are changing, but you can have an idea of,
28: sure,
31: you know, NFL schedules coming out. We knew that on Monday. NBA, you know, you're getting into game six, game sevens on Friday night. Probably talk about that. I know now, don't reach out to Buck until Friday midday. So I was feeling a little optimistic, sent him a text around 3 p.m. Pacific, 6 o'clock. What is he in Nashville? That's 5 o'clock. Thinking, mm-hmm, you know, maybe he'd hit me back with like, let's hit NBA, let's hit NHL. My man hit me up 4 in the morning on his way back from Broad Street in Nashville with the rundown. Now, here's the thing. I'm both impressed and disappointed that, one, you know, you couldn't have done it Friday night. Two, you're coming back and you're thinking about the show. That is dedication.
28: Well, see, part of the thing, it would be more impressive if he was here to tell the story himself right now.
31: And defend himself. I feel like you can only talk about someone if they're in the room to defend themselves.
28: Well, also, it's like, you can only talk about how, you know, how hard you played hard if you're also working hard in that.
31: Yeah.
28: You know what I mean? So it's like, who knows? Maybe if he's a no-show for the whole time, then it's like, is he sleeping off that 4 a.m.
31: Oh my God. Is it because he's so hung over and he actually, it's not technical difficulties. He's just,
28: well, technically it is a difficulty.
31: In the bathroom trying to get his life together.
28: That could be the case.
31: Buck.
28: He's been known to do the show in the bathrobe. So
31: what?
28: I'm not telling tales out of school. He tells it and tells it to America every Saturday.
31: Oh my, he is such a fascinating guy. Something else that fascinatingly happened. Is that a word? Fascinatingly?
28: We'll make it up.
31: Okay. Something else this week that happened that really got my attention. Let's put it that way. 32 teams came out with videos. Okay. We didn't have 32 pictures of schedules.
28: No.
31: We got 32 videos. Now, you know the term fatigue overload?
28: Oh, I've been there.
31: Yeah. Like, there are certain influencers that are just giving me fatigue overload. It's like, you know, people say that about the Kelseys. You're just being shoved down your throat, Kelce content.
28: Sure.
31: And I love them. I'm not going to speak, of course, I'm not going to speak badly about them. I dare I have the Swifties come after me. But I just feel 32 videos. I appreciate the videos that were 90 seconds. But the 5, 6, 14-minute schedule release video, who has the time?
28: Well, the shortlist is not me. I didn't see. There are some things, Bridget, that I've understood that are for fans, and I'm just not there. Like, the schedule release to me is something that is for the guy who's also going to buy the ticket to go.
31: Now, okay.
28: And I'm not that guy.
31: If you're an Eagles fan, okay, well, here's the thing. Okay, the Eagles and the Chargers, two of the longest videos. And we're talking about the NFL schedule release, if I didn't make that clear. The Eagles, I believe, was the longest, 14 minutes. Now, the Chargers was 6 minutes, 22 seconds. I couldn't make it past 2 minutes. I know that's a hot take. Everybody thinks the Chargers are incredibly creative, which I respect the effort it went into making the Halo game. Did you see their schedule release video?
28: I saw people tweeting about it.
31: Okay, yeah. So you didn't need to watch it. It honestly was boring. Like, and maybe I'm going to get a lot of hate for saying that. But to me, 14 minutes of Jalen Hurts talking, okay. We don't get a lot of Jalen Hurts, right? Like, he's not this big social media guy posting videos of him, selfie, talking. So getting 14 minutes of Jalen Hurts was fine. I still think a little too long. Little too long. If I'm an Eagles fan, am I watching it? Probably, because it's our star quarterback. The Chargers, you didn't have any players in that. It was Halo themed. Now, if I'm a fan who never played video games, am I watching that for 6 minutes and 22 seconds?
28: I did play Halo.
31: And it
28: like
31: didn't
28: football.
31: Even interest you that much?
28: No, this, honestly, We have Broad Street to blame for this. The Tennessee Titans did a funny schedule release video a handful of years ago, and then everybody's like, oh, let's make it a thing.
31: Here's the thing, though. What the 31 other teams didn't realize when that happened. Less is more. They were on the street in Broadway just asking man on the street hilarious questions. It's not this overproduced, let's go to Halo, let's go to, you know, these big corporations to make us this entire movie. It was, let's be on the street. I think they were at the draft for this year asking people. It was hilarious. And I would argue to say that was the best video of this season and did not have as much of an effort as, say, the Chargers video had.
28: I will let you say this, because, you know, the new way that if you watch one video on X, it then turns into TikTok, you know, and you just, it never stops with the videos. It's immediate video after video after video.
31: Saying, like, suggested video.
28: And so I kept getting, like, the first three or four games of the Jets schedule in their schedule release. And
31: I didn't see theirs.
28: So they mixed paint colors.
31: Oh,
28: and it was it was enough to keep me watching for, like, three of them. And then I was like, if I really wanted to know
31: if you were
28: Jets
31: Jets
28: played
31: fan,
28: week five,
31: you'd keep watching.
28: I just Googled Jets schedule and then look at the list and see who plays who when.
31: Okay.
28: The NFL has done a great job for a season in which it's only 17 games, most of our lives 16, right? And then now probably be 18 before, you know, in short order. But ultimately, for 52 weeks out of the year, 18, I don't know, you do the math. There's a whole lot of weeks with no football. They've done a great job of taking things that really just were literally what would have been an email or phone call or message and making it feel like the biggest deal of all time.
31: Well, we've been talking about the schedule since Monday. I think it is incredible marketing for them to release one game a day. Then you release the international games on Wednesday. Then the schedules come out on Thursday. It is incredible marketing, and it's interesting because I get this question a lot. I'm sure you do as somebody in the industry. What's the end all be all? What's the dream job? What's the goal? And working in the NFL, I'm like, I don't think that there's anything bigger than this, because the NFL, especially in America, is king because the way that they are able to stay in the news 365 days. People aren't talking about baseball as much as we talk about the NFL in the offseason.
28: No, no.
31: People aren't talking about the NBA. Yeah, you have summer league, but it is just not the same as the NFL. And also, I was talking about this with a friend this week. The way the NBA, you have the finals and then 3 days later, you have the draft and then you have summer league. You don't have a chance to breathe. The NFL does it great because you have the Super Bowl. Then you have like 3 weeks to talk about the draft. Then you have to talk about the combine. Then you have the combine. Then you've got about a month to talk about what happened at the combine, to talk about the draft. Then you have the draft. Then you have a couple weeks before you see these guys in person. Then you have OTAs. You have mini camps. Then you have training camp. Then you have preseason. They have done such an incredible job of finding ways to keep fans engaged every single day of the year. And the schedule release is just an added bonus to
28: that. It's like when you were in school and they would give you the summer reading list, but if the summer reading list was awesome.
31: What?
28: You didn't get a summer reading list in school?
31: I got a summer reading list, but it was awesome? Like,
28: no, I'm saying it's like if you were in school and you got the summer reading list, but it was awesome.
31: Oh, I thought you were saying and it was awesome. I was like, no. You're the first kid I've ever met that like read the books. It was always like the night before where I'm like on Spark Notes.
28: I was a big reader.
31: Really?
28: I still am a big reader.
31: You got a Kindle or are you more of like a paperback guy?
28: I am paperback at this point. Actually hardcover, because if I feel like if I don't spend enough money on it, it'll just sit there. Mm. I have to invest in the book. I know it sounds silly, but like, yeah, I might have to spend like, I want the 25 hardcover. Give me the real thing here.
31: So you're clearly not reading as many books as a big time reader if you're buying hardcover every time, because that would be an expensive hobby.
28: I have a lot of books.
31: Okay, so you're calling yourself rich?
28: No, I'm calling myself, I have a lot of books, and moving sucks.
31: Oh,
28: there's no.
31: Do you have a display at home?
28: Not nearly as much as I'd like to, because I really have enough books to set up the Zoom that makes it look like I'm in a big library of books. You know what I'm saying? I could fill up the whole Zoom window of books and like maybe like adjust, like put a football on one shelf here.
31: So what you're saying is you prepare for the moment.
28: I try to.
31: You know who doesn't prepare for the moment?
28: Well, if at the moment's 4 a.m. down Broad Street, then maybe.
31: I want to welcome in our guest to today's show, Buck Rising. Do we have him, Buck?
0: It's Broadway, all right? The amateur. It's Broadway. Let's get it right.
31: I wouldn't throw shots at the guy that has been helping you out for the past 13 minutes.
0: Oh, no. You came in firing shots. I'm coming in firing shots.
31: I just knew you wouldn't defend yourself because you didn't have the capability. So that was my time.
0: That's fine. You can lob all the haymakers at me as you want. Bridget the Bully is filling in for Jason Fitz today, clearly. So we're off to a great start.
31: I'm spicy today. I was going to text you and be like, hey, just FYI, I'm feeling kind of spicy. But you weren't. You weren't here, so I couldn't tell you.
0: No. Correction. I was here. Very much here. I was trying to figure out all the different technical maneuvers on one of these damn boards because I've never been properly trained that way. But for some reason, the thing that I do every time didn't work this time. Either way, I'm happy to be here. Thank you for being here, Bridget.
31: Thank you, Martin,
0: for filling in. Thank you, Ian. I was Sam. Thank you all. Thank you. I've decided to grace you with my presence today.
31: Thanks for joining. And we hope you're feeling okay after your trip down Broadway Street.
0: I feel great. Good. No. It's please. I have played through far worse in my career. So today, we've got great morale and we've got a lot to talk about. We've got schedule release discussion. I know you guys have already started to work in on that. A bunch of NBA topics to get to throughout the course of the day. Bridget, since I was not here to participate in the initial schedule release discussion, how do you take in the schedule release? Is this something you anticipate? I know you're from the Boston area, so I don't know how closely you're paying attention to the Patriots beyond all the other Patriots news that's been going on here. Well, really, not all the other Patriots news, just the one Patriots news story that's been going on for the past month at this point in time. Do you enjoy schedule release day?
31: I do, but I'm a hands-on learner. I don't know, you know, how we all got evaluated in school. And so I need to see a list of the games. Like, I cannot, when I watch the videos, it doesn't register for me, like, the big games. You know, I need to see it in front of me on a paper and, like, go week by week. That's how I like to do it.
0: What the schedule release videos do.
31: No. They go too fast. Most of the videos, 20 minutes, whatever, 5 minutes is just like a movie. And then at the end, it's like, here's the schedule. I like the entertainment. I get it. It's for the fans. It's not for me. I do love the schedule release. Like, I was waiting for Thursday to come just because I want to know what I'm doing on Thanksgiving. Am I going to be, you know, where am I going to be?
0: When's my bye week? Yeah. When can I take my vacation?
31: 100%. Like, what games
0: am I? Do you get a bye week? You're national, obviously. So you're covering games on a weekly basis. Do you take a bye week?
31: Yeah. Usually our bosses are pretty good. Or like, if you have, you know, big wedding season in the fall, usually I will try to make every wedding that, you know, close friends or whatever and take a week off. Yeah, I'm not someone who like misses a wedding for the job. That's one thing about me.
0: I know that's crazy. Every wedding.
31: No, like life is short, man. Calendar. You know?
0: But so are a lot of these marriages, Bridget, if I'm being completely honest with you.
31: Like,
0: a couple of them, I'm like,
31: you're crazy. I don't know who your friends are, but divorce isn't a big thing in my circles.
0: I would say I know quite a few people actually.
31: Really?
0: On their second marriage already. Yeah.
31: What? At our age?
0: Well, I mean, some people are on their second kid. Some people are on their second marriages. To each their own.
31: I mean, to each their own. But like, if I'm going to your wedding and missing a game, you can't get divorced. Like, I'm sorry. That's a prereq.
0: That's what I'm saying. So I'm playing the odds at this point. I've been honest with my friends about this. I'm like, if it is not something I know is going to be long term, I'm probably not going to be there.
31: You're telling your friends who are getting married, hey man, don't think you're going to be in it for the long run. I'll catch you on the second wedding. That's what you're saying.
0: If I think that way, yeah, I'm not going to lie to them. I'm not saying that's a conversation I've had to have a bunch, but I've definitely had that conversation.
31: Are you serious?
0: Hell yeah.
31: Why are your friends getting married to people they don't see a future with?
0: That is a question for the therapists, not for me.
31: Wow, this is wild. Okay, well.
0: It's a Fox Sports Saturday is what it is, and where you need to be is the iHeart app where you can stream us wherever you are. 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We're also going to get into the Spurs eliminating Minnesota the other day, and we will do all of this with Bridget Condon, who's filling in for Jason Fitz. I'm Buck Rising. It's Fox Sports Radio.
29: Ladies and gentlemen, the Western Conference Finals are here. 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
20: It's not my fault that I like Bridget Cotton better as a co-host.
21: Wow. Oh, Mike, you was talking crap about her a couple weeks ago.
22: Yeah, no, he only said
20: that. Yeah, but now I'm tired of this one. Send this one back to the IFL. Bring me back Bridget.
22: He wants his cutoff and played for Bridget so that she'll be nicer to him because he's afraid of her. Like, that's let's just get right to the core of it. He said that he was going to plant that in so that he could make sure that it gets played. And then the next time she's mean, he'll be like, I gave you praise. Mary, play it. And then all of a sudden he's like, see, I'm just saying.
20: Oh, no, don't make this a rejoin for when Bridget's on.
22: Wow.
23: Wow.
24: That's just strategy.
23: Wow.
24: Is all that is.
23: I just
24: Welcome
23: feel
24: back.
23: Like nobody is, like, no name is in your mouth more than mine.
24: I think the Tennessee Titans would probably disagree with that.
23: Can I just enjoy my Saturdays when I'm not here?
24: No, clearly not, because even when you're not on the show, she's Bridget Condon, for what it's worth. I'm Buck Rising. You're hanging out here with us on Buck and Fitz with Fitzy on assignment, doing some more IFL work. And Bridget is always great to fill in when Fitzy is out, unless she has, you know, half marathon obligations or other things going on in her life. No, I mean, anytime you're not on the show, somebody brings you up in some form or fashion. Like, you're now, like, in this with us. I hate to tell you.
23: It's a trouble. Is that what they call it? Me, you, and Fitzy. But I've never seen Fitzy, so I don't know. I guess I'm the side girl. He's the main girl.
24: Yeah, I don't know. Fitzy would probably categorize me as a side chick on, depending on the situation. Either way, we know it's messy, which is how we like things around here. It was messy as hell for the Minnesota Timberwolves, who got bounced the other night by the San Antonio Spurs, and on a pretty quiet night from Victor Wembanyama. They didn't really need much more than the 19 points that he gave them in those 27 minutes that he played. It was, in fact, Stephon Castle with 32 points, 139-109. to eliminate the Timberwolves. You got Anthony Edwards walking down the bench to the Spurs bench with 8 minutes left in the game because by the fourth quarter, Bridge, just well in hand this game, and the Spurs get to advance with this young core of players. But the Anthony Edwards situation, I get it. You're out of it. There's no coming back from that deficit. And the quote after the game was, I just tip my hat to them. They were just the better team. Anthony Edwards on the on the San Antonio Spurs. But do we have an issue with what Anthony did in the middle of the game? Not really the middle, but at the end of the game.
23: I don't know. Maybe if this was a younger league, yes. But as a professional athlete, I feel like you either understand it or you don't. Like it is very clear that the Spurs are the better team and they were winning this series. I think because Wemby got hurt, ejected, what was that, game five?
24: It was game four.
23: Game four. I think this went to six games, but I think they would have won that game if he had played. I don't know. I don't have a problem with it. I think, you know, he knew they were going to lose. Like, congrats to you. Like, my team, it kind of felt like he was like, hey guys, can you pick me up in the off season? Like, hey guys, can I be a part of the club? Like, you know, I'm going to be nice to you now
24: so that I can. Y'all seem like you're having a lot of fun over here in San Antonio. I don't care what Barkley says.
23: Yeah. Like, he's just like, all right, you know, think about me when you're thinking about next season. I don't know. I don't have a problem with it.
24: I don't love it. I mean, and maybe this is just me being crotchety.
23: Surprised that you're disagreeing? Let me just throw that out there.
24: Okay. I don't think I'm overwhelmingly disagreeable on subjects with you, but on this subject, we disagree. I want him locked in the entire time. I don't care if he understands, as we all do, that the Spurs were the better team and that he was getting ready to head to Cabo or San Juan or wherever he's going to spend the time in the off season. If I am a fan of the Timberwolves, I don't want him doing anything but being with his teammates through the end of the game. Like, there will be time to congratulate the Spurs after the game. There is no sense to me in getting up as the game is being played, even though you are down by an insurmountable deficit, and just being conciliatory. Like, I hate that. I cannot in my mind's eye imagine a situation where I would see a LeBron James do that or a Kobe Bryant do that. Like, Bridget, to me, that's unthinkable.
23: I get it. I get what you're saying, but he's not them, you know, and I understand it. You want everybody to have the same mental, like, aggression or whatever. Like, you want to be fighting till the end. You're down 33 points 8 minutes ago. It's like, I'm tired. Like, he's like very self-aware. He's like, I'm tired. Let's book the flight. Good job, guys. Can I go into the locker room for the final eight?
24: And that is an acceptable response in almost any other profession, not this one. You know, not when people are talking about you potentially being the next American face of the NBA. LeBron is 41, we'll see what happens there. But it's really Anthony Edwards if you're not talking about Victor Wembanyama. We're not going to make it Jokic, right? Jokic is very uninterested in doing anything but getting through a basketball season, potentially winning a championship, and going and enjoying the horses in the offseason. Yeah. He has horses.
23: What about Shea? You don't want Shea to be the face?
24: It's not that I don't want him to. I don't particularly enjoy his style of basketball, even as I understand that he's a very smart player and a very effective player. But again, Shea is Canadian. Like, and I don't mean to make this an isolationism type of situation, but Anthony Edwards is the American basketball face of the NBA.
23: Okay.
24: And so I want to see that level of mental aggression. I want to see him fight until the end, scrap, claw, the way that previous people who would carry the mantle for professional basketball before him would do. I think that is such it's going to be a moment that we hyperfixate on, obviously, as we're talking about it here on national broadcasts today. But for me, that is just something that's going to stick with me the next time I think about him, because it's going to make me think less of him as a competitor. Maybe that's not fair of me, but I don't want to see that, especially if I'm a fan of
23: that
24: franchise.
23: What do you want him to do?
24: I want him to sit on the bench and stew. I want him to be pissed. I don't want him to go congratulate the Spurs on being the better team until he absolutely has to. I'd rather him be Brady and not shake their hands on the way out the court.
23: I get that if they're down 10. They're down 33 points. What do you want him to do? Go out there and risk an injury fighting back?
24: I would rather, I get what you're saying about injury, but I'd rather see the fight. I'm sorry. I just would.
23: Why does the fight need to come from him? Where was the rest of his teammates? Why couldn't anybody else been fighting?
24: He's the only one I saw congratulating people with 8 minutes left in the game.
23: Because the only one who did anything in this series.
24: I don't disagree with that either. I mean, it's not his fault that he's the best player on the team by a mile and that he's had to do a lot to carry them to this point.
23: And maybe in fact, this has been one of the more competitive. Maybe he's ready to get out of there.
24: Then I would like that even less if I was a fan. That doesn't justify it to me. It makes sense for him, but I don't care about that if I'm watching that game.
23: What do you got with the Timberwolves?
24: What do I got with the Timberwolves?
23: Yeah.
24: I've got no affiliation with the Timberwolves. I'm just saying if I was a fan of that club and I saw one of the players who is still currently on my team behaving that way, I would think less of him.
23: No, I would be like, you know what? Let's team up. I totally respect that he is done. Let's make some changes. If my star player isn't happy, he's quitting with 8 minutes to go. That means we need to make some changes.
24: Oh, and I'm not saying he's quitting. I want to make sure that I'm clear on that. I don't think that he quit. I just did not like the optics of him while the game is still being played, congratulating the opponent when he has the opportunity to do that at the end. Stay in the game, stay focused, understanding that you are.
23: He doesn't have the opportunity at the end. He's got to get off the court and pack his bag. He's got to get onto vacation. He's got to make that midnight flight.
24: Well, I hope he enjoys it because it's going to be a long one for him and the Spurs advance. In the meantime, we have Martin to catch us up on the world of sports.
4: In Major League Baseball, the Nationals opening it up 11-3 over the Orioles. That'll be the top of the eighth inning when play resumes. Top of the ninth inning, Pirates haven't been able to score all day. Phillies with a 6-0 lead. Bottom of the ninth inning, Marlins from behind a 2-1 lead over the Rays. And Reds Guardians scoreless in the bottom of the second. Earlier today, we saw Dalton Varsho with a go-ahead single in the top of the 10th inning to beat the Tigers 2-1. The Tigers have walked off the first game of that series. Cardinals Alec Burleson had a two-hit night as a 4-2 win over the Royals. And the Rockies also got a win 4-2 over the Diamondbacks. In soccer, we had Manchester City defeat Chelsea in the FA Cup 1-0, and that's played in Wembley Stadium. Texas Tech quarterback Brendan Sorsby trying to get on the field this year. He was a big transfer guy for them. He requested expedited resolution as his eligibility reinstated immediately. Legal challenge will be imminent. His eligibility fell into question after an apparent gambling addiction surfaced, which prompted him to seek inpatient treatment. About 2 weeks ago, reports surfaced that Sorsby was going to go ahead and try to move forward with his football career and get back to Texas Tech. In the NHL, second round game six, Montreal has a 3-2 lead on Buffalo. The Canadiens yet to lose two in a row this postseason, but they are 1-1 in series clinching opportunities. At the PGA Championship, Smalley in the lead is 6-under. You got a gang of guys tied at 4-under right now for second round. Rahm among them. Rory McIlroy is 3-under. He kind of made a big move this afternoon. Bridget and Buck, back to you.
24: She's Bridget Condon. I'm Buck Rising, hanging out here with you on this Fox Sports Saturday. Fitzy on assignment with the IFL, keeping you up to date on all things basketball, the NBA playoffs. We got a little brief pause in the playoffs as we get ready to talk about the teams that have been able to advance. And, of course, the Thunder are one of the teams that will advance, sweeping the Lakers. Bridget, I don't see a world in which we're not talking about Oklahoma City. Again, to your point about Shai Gilgeous-Alexander and the dominance of he and his team collectively. You want to talk about a team that's helping in that effort, OKC is about as complete, if not the most complete team in professional basketball right now. I think it's a foregone conclusion that they're going to win the championship again. And I hate that because they beat my Pacers last year.
23: I think the only team that has a chance are the Spurs. And I think that's what makes this round. It kind of feels similarly to in the NFL, the NFC championship between the Seahawks and Rams. That was the Super Bowl, right?
24: Yeah.
23: It feels like this is about to be the championship between the Thunder and the Spurs. And the Spurs, I believe, beat the Thunder throughout the regular season. Last played in February, obviously different teams, but this is to me going to be a really interesting series. And if anybody can knock off the Thunder, it's going to be the Spurs.
24: Wembanyama, how he is game planned for, essentially, because you're correct. They do see each other a great deal during the regular season, and the Spurs did have their number in a number
23: four out of five times. Of different they moments, beat them, right?
24: So far this season, yeah, they were very effective throughout the course of the regular season, and I know certain people might discount that and say, "Well, that's the regular season.
23: Sure,
24: the postseason is where things ramp up." I think there's something to that, though. I think it's a very interesting sample size in can Wembanyama be the kind of player that supersedes this excellent OKC defense. Because that's, I'm not going to say that's completely their bread and butter, but they are so well-rounded as a basketball team.
23: They don't have a weakness.
24: Defense isn't sexy to talk about,
23: right?
24: Especially in postseason play. People want to see three-pointers. They want to see dunks. They want to see great offensive performances. They want to see wins by 30 points. But the defense that OKC plays is suffocating. And how they go about trying to change what their plan was for Wembanyama during the regular season versus how they'll approach him in the postseason, I can't wait to find out.
23: It's interesting to me, and I wanted to get your take on this because this happens often in professional sports, especially during the playoffs, the NBA playoffs, where a team is coming off a sweep where the other team is coming off, okay, yeah, the Spurs only had to play six games, not seven, but now you have a team who is tired, played a lot of games versus an OKC team who has only played eight games in the playoffs. What's your take on that? Do you think that it matters? Do you get worried about a team who has had rest off and hasn't had to play difficult series?
24: Well, yeah, I do. Depending on the team, right? It can't be done in a vacuum. And essentially, we're going to talk about this with the Knicks next. But the thing that would give me confidence, not to spoil our discussion for the next segment, but the thing that would give me confidence about OKC is that they literally just did this, right? They are now a battle-tested roster despite their young age. So in the way that they have approached their last performance and understanding that they were dominant almost the whole way through the Western Conference last year and then into the postseason winning the NBA Finals, I feel if I was going to give them an advantage over a team like the Knicks, who we'll talk about here in just a second, I would say they have literally just been there. And so they understand how to manage those expectations, how to take appropriate care of their bodies and rest and recovery, making sure that they're not rusty on a number of different fronts. Perhaps it didn't seem like they showed any of that last year. I'm not really that worried about them. But if you had to cite one way for them to at least approach it, it would be to say, yeah, they literally just did this. They're tested here.
23: Yeah, I think it's going to be interesting. Again, I just think this is the series to watch. I think Wemby has kind of taken off quicker than maybe a lot of people anticipated as one of the major stars in the NBA. And this is going to be a defining moment for his career, especially his young career. If he can go in and knock off OKC, the defending champs, what does that do for his stardom? I mean, I was in this chair a year ago talking about the Thunder and the NBA playoffs, and SGA was not a household name yet. Yeah, maybe to sports fans or like fans of the Thunder, but people like still are trying to figure out how to say his name. You know, like he is not, last year he was not that guy that he is this year. And Wemby already has more of an advantage, I would say, at this point in his career than maybe SGA did last year. You know what I'm saying? Like he's already further along. So if he finds a way to knock off the Thunder, what does this do for his career and like where he's projected in terms of fandom and stardom?
24: Yeah, I just think it's that I don't want to call it a crowning moment. He would have to win the title, right? For that.
23: Well,
24: to be
23: I think whoever, let me be
24: moment,
23: clear.
24: But I understand what you're saying.
23: Whoever wins this is winning the title, in my opinion.
24: Agreed. I would wholeheartedly agree.
23: Yeah, if you beat the Thunder and then lose to the Knicks, come on. Like, that's a joke.
24: Well, we will talk about the Knicks. Meanwhile, be sure to subscribe to the Fox Sports Radio YouTube channel. Speaking of things that are taking off, just search Fox Sports Radio on YouTube. You'll see the best videos from all of our shows. Hit the thumbs up icon and comment away. 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Is the Knicks having a week off an advantage or a disadvantage? We'll talk about it next.
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0: guys on Wednesday night is going to be played Thursday, Sunday, Monday, you know, because it's the first game that is going to be talked about on all the pregame shows, you know, whatever happened. And if the Patriots do not win, which again, Seattle is an extremely challenging place to play. You saw what Matthew Stafford and the Rams weren't able to do, which is win in Seattle during the NFC title game. If they do not win, how many of the conversations Thursday, Sunday, Monday are going to be, well, is Mike Vrabel, you know, is his mind elsewhere? Is he able to still rally his team the way he did, you know, the season before? Are the Patriots, is this the beginning of the end? Which, you know,
1: the beginning
0: whether,
1: of the end.
0: Whether he did that.
2: Just started again.
0: But come on, have you been to Boston?
2: No,
0: like, overreaction is huge.
1: By the way, I don't think it's overreaction given kind of the situation.
0: But I'm just saying it is going to be a very challenging environment and post-game environment and for the rest of the weekend environment. And frankly, until the Patriots start winning, it is going to be challenging. And who knows what comes out between now and then. Hopefully nothing else. I don't think any of us, we were talking about fatigue overload before. Like, I think we are all just fatigued and ready to move forward. But regardless of that happening, had that whole situation not been something that we experienced this offseason, I don't think people would have cared to see this. I think, you know, a lot of people were speculating the teams that were going to go there for the opening night. And I know the Chargers and the Bears were those two teams that people predicted along with the Patriots. I would have rather either of those games over this one. You know, Caleb Williams and the Bears or Justin Herbert now with Mike McDaniel. That is primetime television to me. Show me that.
1: I don't want to, you know, I don't want to assume or speculate too heavily on why the Patriots might have been selected here, because I think that there are plenty of people in the league that would push back on this immediately. But I do think that there is some sense that putting the Patriots and Vrabel out there in front of everybody right out of the gate might lead to a little extra intrigue, given the entire situation that we've talked about with Mike Vrabel and the last month of Mike Vrabel coverage. But that is pure speculation. That is not obviously any kind of reporting or anything that I've heard anywhere credibly. But I would be more willing to hear the idea that they're like, oh, maybe a little extra television boost in the in another chapter or the first football chapter of what has been, again, a thoroughly exhausting story and something that hasn't been a football story or was made into a football story just by proximity to the draft, for God's sakes.
0: I see.
1: So with the Patriots, they're a science experiment this year to me, because I thought that if you had to pick a regression candidate coming into the year, even before all this Vrabel crap, I probably would have said New England the way that I said Washington heading into last year, because just on they were so healthy, Washington was, and then Jaden Daniels obviously had as many struggles as he did. New England the same. They were huge, huge beneficiaries of not just their schedule, but injury luck.
0: Absolutely, and I think the bigger thing is you don't necessarily, and like I would love to know when the schedule actually gets made. I understand that Roger Goodell finalized it the night before, when was Pat McAfee? It was like Wednesday, right? When he signed off on it? Tuesday or
1: Wednesday?
0: Yeah,
1: I think it was a couple of days.
0: Yeah, anyways.
1: It might have been Monday, either way.
0: Either way, I understand, but when does this, did they schedule Patriots Seahawks before all of this happened? Because I will say Boston is a big TV market where if you're looking at the Chargers, that's just, people don't have the same interest as they have in the Chargers that they do in the Patriots. But I will just go back and say the Bears have so much interest. It's the third biggest TV market in the United States. So you could have put that there. I agree with you though, in terms of regression, just because, the Patriots schedule is going to be more challenging. And, you know, like we saw with Jaden Daniels making it to the NFC title game, you have to have everything right. You have to have everybody healthy. I will say the one thing is the Patriots play in an easy division. I mean, the Bills are going to be the real challenge, but the Dolphins and the Jets, those are four wins right there.
1: Yeah, I mean, the AFC East is disgusting into this coming season. And the Patriots are one of several teams. There's a pack of them that are sitting there with very early Super Bowl odds, courtesy of DraftKings, at 16-1. It's them, the Eagles, the Chargers, and the Green Bay Packers, all considered 16-1 odds to win the Super Bowl next year. The Rams, ironically enough, maybe not ironically, are favorites, followed by the Ravens and Seahawks Tom.

0: tied there for the second best odds at winning the title. Seahawks, obviously, people very high on them, and they do return a fair amount, even though they lost some critical pieces. Kenneth Walker, more specifically, going to the Kansas City Chiefs. It's going to be a very, very interesting schedule analysis. We'll continue the conversation, get back to the New York Knicks and the NBA playoffs right here on Fox Sports Radio. Bridget Condon and Buck Rising. We are Fox
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22: And John Rahm among some tied at four under in second place, and Rory McIlroy 3 under Patrick Reed, so is Xander Schauffele. In Major League Baseball, some games wrapped up. Blue Jays beat the Tigers in extra innings 2-1. Cardinals with a 4-2 win over the Royals. Rockies with a 4-2 win over the Diamondbacks, and Christopher Sanchez struck out 13 as the Phillies beat the Pirates 6-0. Right now, top of the ninth inning, the Nationals pounding the Orioles 13-3. Top of the 10th, the Marlins have opened it up in extra innings with a 6-2 lead over the Rays. And bottom of the third inning, the Guardians lead the Reds 2-1. Second round of the Eastern Conference semifinals, game six. Montreal is a 3-2 lead on Buffalo. Canadiens let to use 2 in a row in this postseason. I'm Martin Weiss.
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0: The New York Knicks, an underdog story? I don't think so. They were in the Eastern Conference Finals last year, obviously. They swept the 76ers, who had really nothing for them other than that fleeting moment in Game 2. And now they've had a bunch of rest as they get ready to advance again to the Eastern Conference Finals. She's Bridget Condon, filling in for Jason Fitz. I'm Buck Rising. We got the rest of the crew making it happen in L.A., and happy to be with you for this final hour of the show. Bridget, we were just talking about the Thunder in the first hour and the idea of rest versus rust. I stated my case for why I'm not worried about the Thunder, other than the fact that they are overwhelmingly talented and will, in all likelihood, win the championship again. But if we pose the same question about these Knicks, who, if they win a game one in the first round of the playoffs, New York is drunk and naked in the streets celebrating it like it's a championship. Is this Knicks team prepared to fight off that rust versus the rest?
26: Yes, because of who their opponent will be. I think it is a very specific case-by-case situation when rust or rest comes into play. I think in this case, the Knicks have all the momentum going their way right now. And I think the Cavs and Pistons vary back and forth. I mean, we can get into that later on why I don't believe either of those teams will live up to what the Knicks and Jalen Brunson have been able to do during these playoffs. I think the extra rest, the extra prep time, the fresh legs, not having the stress of a game seven, that is all going to play in the Knicks' favor. They're very much a rhythm team, right? They play with emotion, edge. They have that crowd New York energy. Even when they were in Philly, it felt like a home game for the Knicks, right? Because
0: you had Embiid telling Philly fans, don't sell your tickets. They did anyway.
26: Yeah.
0: But, you know,
26: Embiid is a whole nother topic we could get into. Anyways, I just think that
0: the dismissiveness in your voice.
26: I told you I was feeling spicy today. I don't know what it is. I've been in a bad mood all week. Oh, God. Uh-oh. Anyways, I think
0: lucky me. Strap in, boys.
26: I think that this is good for the Knicks. I don't see them coming out flat. It's just not a New York Knicks thing. I mean, the Knicks have been wanting to be in this position for so long. They aren't going to blow it.
0: That's a ton of pressure, though. I mean, for all the reasons that you just laid out, that is a ton of pressure. And I might say, and it's probably quantifiable in numbers that I don't have in front of me right now, that Jalen Brunson is as clutch a player as we have in pro basketball right now.
26: I'm the a dude huge just fan.
0: Finishes the job, right? He's kind of what I'm, you know, and I understand that he's undersized, and I think that kind of plays into the New York totally. War around yes. him a little bit, right?
26: The tough, chip scrappy, on my shoulder, yeah.
0: All this stuff, you know, and that's fine. It is a real thing. He's an incredibly effective player, despite some of the physical limitations that you might assign to him. But that is a tremendous amount of pressure. And we don't know, obviously, who they will face yet between the Cavs
26: they're gonna face or the Pistons.
0: It feels that way, but I don't know, Bridget, man. The Cavs have been so damn pesky.
26: Is James Harden going to show up or not? That's the question.
0: Well, I think historically you would say, yeah, I would probably fade James Harden in a game seven or fade James Harden's team in a game seven, because even in this series against the Pistons, which again has been one of the more competitive series, it's between the Wolves and the Spurs, because this second round was just a bust for the NBA as far as I'm concerned. Like you may still get fireworks in the conference finals and in the NBA finals. God knows the league office would love to see New York.
26: Oh, hell yeah.
0: In the NBA finals. But I have been impressed with the fight that the Cavs have shown. They
26: really?
0: Are the lesser team. Yes.
26: Did you watch the game? Was it last night?
0: Just through the series, though, not specifically the most recent game.
26: I'm going to disagree with you. I think
0: you're welcome to.
26: I just,
0: God knows you have been all day.
26: God, yeah, I won't say anything further. I think you don't lose by, what did they lose by, 30 in a game where you could have ended the series.
0: The thing with the Pistons, Cade Cunningham is just so overwhelmingly great. Like, this feels like his moment to be able to take this series to advance, to kind of set himself apart. I know he's been obviously building something. They've been building something in Detroit. Pistons fans very excited about it. But Cade Cunningham really has the opportunity to do something to put himself on a different plane. It feels a little bit, maybe not quite to this extent, but we talked about SGA's ascension.
26: Yeah, I was just thinking that when you were saying
0: last year's postseason. I think totally. You could also describe a similar path, right? Similar parallels to what Cade Cunningham is experiencing with the Pistons.
26: Yeah, I think the Pistons, what, they were supposed to be a year away, right? This year, like people thought, you know, they had more time. And I think they've outplayed and outcompeted the expectations of the outside world, at least. I don't know what people in Detroit are saying. Cade Cunningham has been really funny. Sorry, not funny, really fun. really fun to watch. And Detroit isn't scared. I think for them to go to Cleveland, and it was 21 points that they won by, was really impressive. And that's why I think in Detroit for game seven, they have the advantage. Absolutely. And James Harden just doesn't show up in big moments. I don't understand whether he wants to. Here's the thing. If I'm him, and if I'm one of these veteran guys, if I'm LeBron, if I've been a guy around the league, either we're going to lose in the first round or we're playing in the finals. What is with this, like, middle rounds? To me, it's like you already made it to the second round. Work your butt off to get to the finals.
0: Yeah, and to your point, the Pistons just have this don't quit mentality to them. And I don't want to say that I, like, in my head, I have this image of James Harden quitter, because that's not
26: that's
0: accurate.
26: The image I have.
0: But quitter is strong, right? Like, he's
26: not quitter, maybe just like, what's the word when you don't show up? Like, just like get cold in the worst times.
0: He fades in such critical moments.
26: Chokes,
0: I think, is better than quits.
26: Yes.
0: Because I have such a hard time. Maybe you feel differently. I have a really hard time with criticizing effort of pro athletes. Not fully understanding, what are they going through physically? What are they going through mentally? Like, I do think that there's, and maybe that's, a little too granola for some people when you get into sports talk conversation, but I think that some of that is fair. With Harden, man, there's just such a track record of this guy vanishing in critical moments where any of his teams could really use him. And then he has a game like, game two where he kind of screwed around for the vast majority of that game, then all of a sudden he's got 19 points in the fourth quarter and he's helping pull it off. It's insane to me.
26: I would love to go inside his brain. What is it that he wants?
0: I'm good on
26: that. What is it? What drives him? And like, why do we see this? It's just so
0: far. Many people would say strip clubs.
26: Okay. All right. Okay.
0: I mean.
26: All right. End of the sentence. All right. I don't have anything to say to that.
0: So the question becomes, can the Pistons pull this off? I feel like we're in agreement. Yes. Yes.
26: Absolutely. I'm sorry, Cavs. I'm sorry, James Harden. Maybe your year is next year with LeBron.
0: You know, for me, the Knicks, in particular, OG Anunoby, and not just because he played for Indiana and I have great bias, and he's probably been one of the better pro players from Indiana. Him dealing with that hamstring injury in the series against the 76ers, and he's been quoted as saying, Bridge, that he doesn't feel as bad as the past when it happened, but just the fact that it is a player who has had recurring hamstring injuries. He gets hurt late in that victory over the 76ers. I believe that was game two before they would go on to sweep the 76ers, and they had ruled him questionable in both games before ultimately ruling him out. He practiced today, as a matter of fact, based on the latest reporting from the Knicks. And I think he's just such a critical component to whomever they end up playing, almost matchup regardless. They need him on both ends of the court.
26: And I think that's where you see rest versus rust come in the Knicks' favor in a time like this to get some of those guys healthy. And whether he plays or not in this next series, having he missed two games and now having, the essentially week off to just rest, I'm sure is, you couldn't do that if he was game seven, So I think it's going to work out in their favor. And again, I just think the moment is New York right now, and it's going to be tough for Detroit to go in there and take two games in New York. And we're talking like they already beat the Cavs because they did.
0: It would be a significant surprise.
26: If the Cavs beat the Pistons, New York is sweeping them.
0: You think that the Knicks would sweep the Eastern Conference Finals against the Cavs?
26: Put it on the record.
0: I mean, it's all on the record. It's the podcast. God knows he'll like a rejoin.
26: Is this recorded?
0: It does tend to end up in a number of different places.
26: Oh, digitally, God. Maybe I should be a little more careful what comes out of my mouth.
0: No, that's not how this medium works whatsoever. In fact, you should be quite the opposite. Ian, are you a Knicks fan?
1: No, I'm not. I'm a Warriors fan, actually.
26: Weird, because
0: how the hell
26: you had
0: does
26: a
0: that
26: Jets.
0: You're a Jets fan.
26: Yeah, you had a Jets sweatshirt on.
1: I always feel like such a scumbag when I have to explain this, but it makes sense. Like, I was born in New York, and my family moved to the Bay Area, California, when I was 10. So, and I was always into football. So, big Jets fan growing up, and I was never into basketball as a kid. And then we moved, and I started getting into basketball back when Monte Ellis was on the Warriors. And then they just happened to start getting really, really good just a few years later. So it worked out well for me. I deserve that Warriors dynasty with being a Jets fan.
0: You know what? I might be willing to grant him that, Bridget, because life is hell.
26: Like, if you were a Giants and a Warriors fan, I'd be like, no.
1: Yeah.
26: But okay.
0: I just feel like
26: this is so weird because I'm from Boston, and I don't even know if I can claim that anymore because I haven't lived there like fully since, I don't know, 2015. But there's something about the Knicks that I'm like, I want to be a part of this. Isn't that weird being from Boston? I don't know what it is.
0: Okay.
26: But
0: being from Boston for sure, because you win all the time. Like you are the Bruins, the Patriots, the Celtics. You win literally all the time.
26: We're having a rough go right now. Okay.
0: Oh, please get out of here. We're having a rough go. You are unbelievable. I think that if you are any other market, I think it's acceptable to say, yeah, it'd be fun to be out in the streets of New York or be at the Garden or all these different things, right? To be able to take part in the celebration.
26: Let me just
0: you
26: say,
0: specifically from Boston.
26: Okay, no, okay. Let me just be clear. With them winning, I remember being a Red Sox fan in 2004. There is nothing better than being a fan of a losing team who starts to win. When you're a fan of a winning team, sure, it's nice, but it's just expected and you feel happy all the time. When you come up from losing, there's no greater feeling, and the joy and the excitement and the camaraderie you have, and we're finally winning. That feeling, I would argue to say, is better than being a fan of a team that never loses.
0: Oh, no, we have had this conversation, not you and I, but Fitzy and me, in previous iterations of the show, because for people who don't know, I went to Indiana. I never went to a football game in Indiana, okay? Mm, nobody did. Nobody
26: I didn't know goes. You went to Indiana.
0: Yes, I'm an alumni. None of us. Alumnus. No, nobody goes, huh?
1: You're an alumnus, singular.
26: So they clearly didn't have a good journalism program there.
0: Yeah, you're a Jets Warriors fan, and I wasn't in the journalism school, for what it's worth. This is all a very happy accident that it ended up this way. But I had never been to an Indiana football game in 4 years of college. I'd never been to an Indiana football game, certainly after I graduated college. And all of a sudden, they're the best team in the sport.
26: Wow.
0: And it was a 2-year ascension, right? It didn't completely happen overnight, but like in the scale of sports stories, you don't find a bigger turnaround. Bridget, they were the most losing college football program in history until they went undefeated this year. And then schlepped that on down to Northwestern, who gets to hold that proud mantle after Indiana has been just godforsaken for my entire life. The only two IU football games I'd ever been to were the semifinal in the Peach Bowl in Atlanta, and then I went to the national championship in Miami. I was like, this is sick. Why have we not been a football school before?
26: Those are moments that you're going to remember for the rest of your life. If you're
0: I'll never get that feeling back. That's why I think you're absolutely right.
26: If you're a fan, let me just say it, because I grew up a Patriots fan. By like the third Super Bowl, I was like, all right, you're happy, but you're just like, all right, I'm going to go to bed in the fourth quarter. Tom's got this. I'm not saying I ever did that, but if someone did that, you'd be like, okay, all right.
0: I think it's completely fair. Cause like there is one when you win at that rate, like that's a very specific thing.
26: I also think it is so hard to win the Super Bowl versus any other sport, which is another debate we could get into.
0: Agreed, which is why it's insane that they made it as routine as they did. But to your point, like the Knicks are not Indiana football, right? The Knicks have had success. They're not the kind of success that you think of, like when you talk about the Celtics or the Lakers.
26: They're not the Cleveland Cavs either. They are the New York. Do you know how big the New York market is?
0: Yes.
26: It's massive. And it would be like if the Cowboys made it to the NFC title game or the Super Bowl, I would say.
0: Yeah.
26: I think honestly even bigger. If the New York Knicks make it to the NBA Finals, it would be bigger than if the Cowboys made it to the Super Bowl.
0: Well, and then now I almost feel half-heartedly asking our Jets and Warriors fan, resident Jets and Warriors fan, Ian, about this. But like the Knicks feel like the one team that the entirety of New York rallies around, right? Like nobody's really a Nets fan, are they?
26: I hate to break it to you, but he just ran out. But I would say yes.
0: But it's, just generally, right? Like you've got the Jets and the Giants. I don't know what the split is, but I would imagine it's more pretty close to even.
26: Yeah.
0: Yankees are going to have more than Mets, but still the Mets have a strong contingent. Like the New York Knicks are New York entirely.
26: Yeah. I mean, the Brooklyn Nets, it's like most people don't even know Brooklyn's in New York.
0: No, I still think about them as the New Jersey Nets. I know that's been 100 years ago, but still.
26: Oh, that's like people who say Oklahoma or Oakland Raiders.
0: Listen, every once in a while, you'll still catch me saying San Diego Chargers.
26: No.
0: I know. It's just the worst. I know. But at some point, I will.
2: Chargers,
26: they should move back to San Diego, though. That's a whole nother conversation.
0: Well, we can continue to have conversations. Speaking of the NFL, let's get into a little NFL discussion. Five teams, one of them being the Jets, do not have a single primetime game this year. We'll talk about that and the NFL schedule release. She's Bridget Condon. I'm Buck Rising. 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
0: you a parent who feels guilty about screen time?
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0: No, not you, sweetheart. 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
1: Like a dancing potato!
0: 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We're Lingo Kids, the number one entertainment platform for young kids. 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They want songs, videos, and interactive games that are safe.
1: And fun.
0: And fun.
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18: Now, because of marketing and, you know, selling out, when I hear that song, I only think of the hemorrhoids commercial.
17: No!
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17: What
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17: are you talking about? 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
18: Oh my God, yeah. So like, Johnny Cash was pretty adamant in his lifetime about not selling the rights to his songs to random things. And when he passed, it took like 6 months before all of a sudden there was a Ring of Fire hemorrhoids commercial. And I was like, well, the Cash Estate's out there, you know, making that money off of it. So that's all, like, now that is all I ever think of when I hear Ring of Fire.
19: Then I look at you, and the world's all right with me.
17: What's worse, hemorrhoids? We're not having a primetime game in 2026. The NFL is treating five teams like they've got a case of the hemorrhoids. The Jets, the Raiders, the Dolphins, the Titans here in Tennessee, where I am, and the Arizona Cardinals, all without a primetime game when the NFL schedule was released this past Thursday. She's Bridget Condon. I'm Buck Rising, hanging out here with you on Fox Sports Radio. Fitzy on assignment with the IFL, doing some games with Nate Tice today. So, were you surprised that so many of these teams, Bridget, were left out of primetime? Here in Tennessee, I did not expect the Titans to have a primetime game since they changed the format to where you are no longer mandated to appear on Thursday Night Football because Amazon is paying, I don't know, like $80 million a game, and they don't want to pay for a Titans-Jags game in week three. So since they changed the rules on that, I was like, I don't think anybody's going to want to put them on TV here in Tennessee. I am stunned to see the Jets and the Dolphins, even though they're probably going to be worse football teams in 2026, not be on primetime television once.
20: So we're getting a lot of mixed signals from what they want in primetime.
17: Yes.
20: I need somebody to tell me directly. What do the Cowboys have over the NFL? The Cowboys have six primetime games. The only team in the league with more primetime games this season are the Los Angeles Rams with 7. The Cowboys have 6 games along with the Packers, the Chiefs, the Bills, the Seahawks. Okay, this is my issue. I understand that the Cowboys are America's team. They are one of the biggest, I'll argue to say the biggest, in terms of marketing, right?
17: Yes.
20: In terms of fandom. I would argue to say that New York is a bigger media market. Even we can even throw in the Raiders along with the Dolphins in that conversation of teams who would get a big viewing if it was played national. So you can't tell me that these primetime games are earned, not given, but then you give the Cowboys, who have not been to an NFC championship game since 1995. Okay. Were you even born then?
17: Yes. Were you?
20: Yes. But I was 2.
17: We're the same age.
20: Okay. All right. But seriously, we were 2 years old. That's almost 3 decades. Okay.
17: I know. I've never really bought into the America's team thing because they've never been. I mean, they had a couple of moments, obviously, with Romo and Dak that.
20: But
17: would,
20: we've
17: would
20: evolved.
17: Give outsized
20: and here's
17: interest,
20: my.
17: But yeah, whatever. Not in the playoffs.
20: Here's my thing. If you want somebody to become a fan of something, you put it in prime time. There are, I mean, the Raiders alone have great stories with Fernando, with Kirk. I think just the, you know, Max Crosby is coming back and they have a new coach and they're Tom Brady of it all. I think that would definitely get a lot of attention. Why don't the Raiders have a primetime game? Why don't the Jets? I understand the Jets have been terrible, but people are still going to watch, especially if it's an earlier game where, I don't know, things are positive. And then the Dolphins, yeah, I get it. They don't have anybody. They have a new coach. They have a new system. They have all these new things, but there are still tons of Dolphin fans.
17: Yes.
20: So the Titans and the Cardinals, I completely understand. And I apologize to those teams that I'm not here defending them right now. Maybe another year I will.
17: But you should not.
20: I just don't understand how you're going to say it is earned, not given, but we're going to give 6 games to the Cowboys. Now, look, let me be very clear. I am not saying that the Cowboys should not be in primetime. They absolutely should be in primetime. But 6 times when...
17: An outsized number, yeah.
20: When the most a team is in primetime is 7?
17: Well, and that's a historically high, or I think it ties a historic high as far as how many times a single team will appear in primetime in a single season. I want to continue this conversation if we could, but first we'll let Martin catch us up on what's happening in the world.
3: Alex Molly, first right now in at PGA Tour, has plays completed round 3. He's 6 under. Aaron Rye was first for most of the day. He dropped to 4 under and tied for second place. John Rahm among with him at 4 under. Rory McIlroy, Xander Schauffele, and Patrick Reed at 3 under. Justin Rose sitting at 2 under. Major League Baseball, top of the 5th inning. The Guardians lead the Reds 2-0. Going to the bottom of the 2nd inning, the White Sox with a 3-0 lead over the Cubs. Bottom of the 2nd, Brewers and Twins both scoreless. Astros have a 2-0 lead over Texas in the top of the 2nd. Also top of the 2nd, the Braves with a 1-0 lead over the Red Sox. Yankees, Mets scoreless. Same for the Padres and Mariners. That one's on Fox. Blue Jays in 10 innings beat the Tigers 2-1. Cardinals with a 4-2 win over the Royals. Rockies beat the Diamondbacks 4-2. Nationals smacked the Orioles 13-3. Christopher Sanchez had 13 strikeouts as the Phillies beat the Pirates 6-0. And in 10 innings, the Marlins doubled up the Rays 10-5. Elsewhere, Brendan Sorsby, Texas Tech transfer portal quarterback, is trying to get back eligible. His lawyers have requested from the NCAA an expedited resolution to his attempt. They said a legal challenge is, quote, imminent. Sorsby's status fell into uncertainty over an apparent gambling addiction that prompted him to seek inpatient treatment 2 weeks ago. Reports surfaced that Sorsby had hired an attorney to assist with his efforts to get back onto the football field. In soccer, Manchester City defeated Chelsea in the FA Cup final 1-0 at Wembley Stadium. And NHL's Eastern Conference Round 2 Game 6, about half an hour until the puck drops there. Montreal with a 3-2 lead on Buffalo. The Canadiens have yet to lose 2 in a row this postseason, but they are 1-1 in series clinching games. Bridget and Buck, back to you.
17: She is Bridget Condon. I'm Buck Rising, hanging out here with you on this Fox Sports Saturday, just kind of catching up on the NFL schedule release, some of the quirks about it. And one such quirk, as we have been talking about, is that five teams will not appear in primetime. Again, the Jets, Raiders, Dolphins, Titans, and Cardinals. It is, for what it's worth, Bridget, here in Tennessee, because you are correct, the Cardinals and the Titans, I mean, Tennessee last year, and they were godforsaken. They have been for some time. But they could not even get on television in Memphis and in Knoxville on the opposite ends of the state. Because nobody cares about the Titans in Memphis and in Knoxville. So Memphis has always been more of a Cowboys market, and East Tennessee could not give a single solitary damn about the NFL. That is college football country through and through. So in the entirety of the state, Tennessee's the Titans really just have Middle Tennessee. That's the list. But it's the second straight season, and this has only happened one other time in the franchise's history. It's the second straight season they have not been on primetime at all. Cam Ward will not see a national television game as a number one overall pick at quarterback unless, and there's always the possibility that one of these teams could get flexed in, and there are some opportunities. It's a weird division in the AFC South. But in a world where I think, covering them every day, that the Titans are more likely to finish again in fourth place than they are to win the division, Cam Ward is going to be a third-year player before they even consider putting him on national television. We're talking about Mendoza, this year's number one pick. Cam Ward's last year's number one pick. We understand that that the Jets are dealing with a situation where Geno has returned. Miami's got Malik, and Arizona is doing whatever the hell they want. I'm very confused. But still,
20: even just hearing the Jets in this conversation, the New York Jets,
17: insane.
20: You're telling me you're not putting the New York Jets. If you don't want to put the Jets versus the Titans or the Jets versus the Raiders or whatever, sure. But you're telling me you can't put the Jets versus, I don't know, any other team that they put, the Bills? You can't do the Bills-Jets in prime time?
17: Well, that's the thing. The Jets, like, if we were looking at this, obviously, on Thursday on the local show in the lead-up, like, okay, where could the Titans, if they were going to get a primetime game, where
20: Let's move on from the Titans. It's not going to happen.
17: No, but it's relating to the Jets because Saleh, obviously, you'll never hear more agreement from anybody on that subject.
20: Not to be a Titans hater. I'm just saying, like, that argument I can understand. But with the Jets, my brain can't comprehend it.
17: But that's what I'm saying. Like, the Jets, they had a layup opportunity because week one is what? It's Titans Jets. It's Saleh and Aaron Glenn. Saleh is now the coach of the Titans. So there was the opportunity, maybe.
20: Sure. But there are much better week one games. I get what you're saying. But if you take the Titans out of it, I mean, Jets Bears, Jets Raiders. I mean, again, Jets Bills,
17: anybody. It's New York.
20: Jets,
17: to your point.
20: Chargers.
4: I'm so happy to not have to get humiliated on national television, though. If I'm the Jets, like, it's great to watch your team on national television, but
20: where's the hope, Ian?
4: Oh, there's none. They've squashed it all out of me years ago.
17: What's the hope? Yo, look at this Patriots fan trolling you.
20: I mean, come on. You're full of there's it. Always a no. chance.
17: No. There's not. Not if you're the Jets or the Dolphins or the Titans. Or the
20: what
17: Cardinals
20: about Jets Packers week two?
4: No, I agree that it is kind of crazy that they don't have one. All I'm saying is, as a fan, I'm good with sitting a year out just with how the amount of embarrassments they've
20: people
4: put up
20: are
4: on national
20: still going
4: to
20: know that you suck whether you play. In
4: oh, absolutely.
20: Or not.
4: It just won't be in front of all of our faces at once.
17: But he's right. I mean, it has been so visceral, right? It's Aaron Rodgers four snaps in after the American flag thing. Like, it has been.
20: You're taking this year as a recovery.
17: Yeah, not just like the losing, but it is like the most humiliating situations you could come up with that they have experienced many times
20: a
17: in
20: torn
17: a national
20: ACL,
17: TV window.
20: 3 minutes in or whatever it was.
17: Achilles. It's worse.
20: Achilles,
17: it works.
20: Yes. Sorry.
17: Mean, my God.
20: Way worse.
17: And that's their Super Bowl window, right? They go, I mean, they were lucky to go 7-10.
20: I remember I was in the studio for that game and I was like, wait, is this real? That was straight out of a movie.
17: You could not come up
20: on
17: with
20: 9/11. He's carrying the flag.
17: Yes, he's coming. He's coming out to a celebration of
20: freedom,
17: freedom, unity, and patriotism, and all these different things. Aaron Rodgers, right, uniter of us all with the American flag for that one moment until four snaps in.
20: You know
17: so
20: what?
17: To Ian's point, I think they deserve a year to kind of lick their wounds in the darkness and then come back.
20: All right. But you know what? If we're going to play that, then if the Cowboys lose all of their 6 primetime games, can they not be in primetime next year?
17: No, because they've still got the biggest fan base in the country.
20: But do they have the most viewership?
17: Consistently, yes.
20: Hmm.
17: consistently. They are worth your ad spend if you're Amazon Prime. For
20: more
17: example.
20: Than you know a New mean? York team?
17: I wouldn't know the exact divide on that, but I would still give them more juice than your average New York team. Because the Cowboys are, I mean,
20: I know
17: they are
20: America's team. I understand.
17: They're international. Like, the Cowboys are an international brand. The Jets, I mean.
20: Do they ever play internationally, though? Where are they?
17: The Cowboys do not very often.
20: Yeah,
17: they don't get bullied by the league. Jerry's got them in a vice grip.
20: But I feel like there are many other, I just know a lot of international fans because I've done some work over at Sky Sports. And
17: sure.
20: Not a lot of people say Cowboys. When they're fans, like you hear Jags, you hear Patriots, you hear Lions, you hear Rams.
17: I see a lot of Jets and Niners when I do a London game. I've done two of them.
20: Yeah, so where are you getting
17: years.
20: That the Cowboys are big internationally?
17: Well, they are internationally viewed. They're a huge part of this streaming play that the NFL is getting into.
20: Okay, I guess I need to do some research in that department.
17: No, I mean, it's one of those things like, and me and Fitzy talk about this a lot because Fitzy used to get like the actual metrics from ESPN.
20: Yeah, I would love to get the numbers.
17: The numbers are so slanted towards the Cowboys, even against the New York markets, Giants or Jets. It's outrageous.
20: Okay.
17: Just in terms of total footprint, right? You're talking about so many different elements of the marketing.
20: So here's my question. When they are playing bad or losing on primetime, does that hurt the brand? Or you think the brand is so solidified, it's been 30 years, nobody cares whether they're good or bad, they're going to tune in?
17: I think as long as they don't bottom out, like as long as there's not outright 3-14 type of apathy that the rage that the Cowboys being middling foments is almost as good as them winning it.
20: What do you think would happen with a Cowboys-Bills Super Bowl?
17: Cowboys-Bills? I think the world would implode.
20: Right?
17: I think Cowboys fans would be scared of Bills fans, personally.
20: But I just think like fans. There would be, in your opinion, that is the most watched Super Bowl, right? Like what other two teams would bring in the draw that Cowboys Bills would?
17: I really think that Cowboys Patriots would have some juice. If I had
20: but
17: to
20: the,
17: go
20: but
17: to,
20: again, the Patriots have been there, done that.
17: Sure, but they're still like that. If the Cowboys
20: are
17: America's
20: Patriots have
17: team,
20: more fans than the Bills. I want to
17: no,
20: see these numbers.
17: No. I think a lot, it's not even that. I think it's the opposite. I think there are so many people who are heavily invested in watching the Patriots lose, Bridget.
20: Oh, okay.
17: Right?
20: Yes, totally.
17: Like,
20: you're
17: if,
20: saying like
17: that's what
20: Boston.
17: I'm saying. If the Cowboys are America's team, then the Patriots are Darth Vader. You know what I'm saying?
20: Yes.
17: That I
20: so
17: think
20: so. You
17: would
20: think
17: be
20: Cowboys
17: the,
20: Patriots would be the most?
17: Yeah, because the Bills
20: Super
17: are likable. You would want the Bills to win.
20: I'm
17: nobody's going to prey on the Bills' downfall.
20: I'm saying
17: you know what I'm saying?
20: Most viewed Super Bowl. What two teams?
17: It's probably Bills because that would be the intrigue of Josh Allen finally breaking through, right? He's finally beaten Mahomes and Burrow and whatever to get
20: to
17: the Super
20: Bowl.
17: And now the pressure of the Chiefs Cowboys would be up there for sure. But I do think the Bills are a bigger draw at this point. We've seen the Chiefs, right?
20: Yeah. Yeah.
17: It would be Josh Allen's first Super Bowl.
20: I'm just trying
17: to
20: think like what would be Bills Lions.
17: I think that Detroit is obviously a great story, but Cowboys, no. There is not a second. There's really not a close
20: it's
17: second
20: really
17: anywhere in the NFL to the
20: Cowboys.
17: It's really
20: interesting to me because the Cowboys have not been to the Super Bowl. When was their last Super Bowl win?
17: It's in the 90s.
20: Yeah. So social media, none of the, what was it, 95. They won in, 95 season. Nothing that we have today existed back then. And the fans, I understand, and for people who are listening who don't know, which maybe not everyone knows, the reason why people are huge Cowboys fans, especially on the East Coast, is because in certain areas, teams didn't exist, and the Cowboys just played on the cable when you had like two channels. I don't know what that was like, but they say like you could only just flip one or two. But
17: they say.
20: My great-great-grandparents tell me. And so people became fans of the Cowboys because that's what you could get, especially like in the D.C. and the Carolina Panthers like areas.
17: Oh, here. Half of them are Steelers fans before Tennessee got a team.
20: Yeah, it was Steelers and Cowboys. Yeah, exactly. Yeah. So I just wonder what a Cowboys Super Bowl would do in 2027.
17: I think it would be a rocket ship. I think it would be a monster.
20: And you know how they put out the viewership after a Super Bowl, and you know it's always trending up. It has been in the past couple of years, I believe, just because more people are becoming fans. How much of a jump do you think that number would take? Do you think it would be normal, like just from last year to the year before, just the same level of increment increase? Or do you think it would be like a massive, like 10%?
17: No, I think we're talking about something, again, to your point, generations have not seen, right? Yeah. But they still have, they've been indoctrinated into this fan base for reasons that if you're like, if you're 17, you're trying to figure out why the hell are we Cowboys fans again? Right. Like, this is not fun.
20: Right.
17: But if they were to do it, one, it would further grow that fan base into something astronomical. And it would only, I think it would be the biggest jump you've seen year over year in a Super Bowl in this century.
20: I'm kind of like, I'm split with how I feel. Part of me is like, I hope it never happens because I'm so annoyed that this brand has received so much recognition and attention for not doing anything. But the other part of me is like, all right, let's see it. Like, let's see how insane
17: I want to see it. Because if they lose, oh my God, it would be
20: unbelievable. Do you think that it would be that bad if they lose, though? Because they made it there and they won the NFC title.
17: People would melt down because then it would be, oh yeah.
20: You don't think the Cowboy fans would be like, well, we made it back.
17: Context matters, but if they came up short in a close game, I think they would get killed. I think they would be the talking point for you know, the 6 months after. Anyway, we got to get to Would You Rather. We've gone way too long. She's Bridget Condon.
20: This is why the Cowboys are the Cowboys, because we're talking about them for 20 minutes.
17: Go!
5: Let's go. 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

0: So normally, at the end of the show, we play a little game. It's called Would You Rather. But we're not going to do that today because we've got breaking news. Bridget Condon is in for Jason Fitz. I'm Buck Rising, wrapping it up here with you. You can continue to listen to Fox Sports Radio to talk about said breaking news. And the breaking news is courtesy of Tom Pelissero, first on it. Four-time NFL MVP Aaron Rodgers and the Steelers agreed to terms on a one-year deal. He tweets, sources tell NFL Network, though I don't think that's technically true anymore. Now entering his
1: 22nd... We're still NFL Network, okay? We're just NFL Network on ESPN.
0: Oh, okay. Well, yes. NFL Network. Very good.
1: Anyways.
0: Now entering his 22nd NFL season, which again is crazy, Rodgers reunites with Mike McCarthy for one more run in Pittsburgh. Bridget, are you happy that Aaron Rodgers' watch has concluded?
1: Yes, I'm happy. But you know what's interesting? I was listening to The Herd, and Colin was talking about how he didn't think that Rodgers and McCarthy had this relationship that's being portrayed, which I agree with. And so I started thinking literally just this morning that maybe he's going to go to Arizona. Maybe he's going to go somewhere else. So,
0: woof, though.
1: Yeah, woof. I'm actually thinking we're going to get a lot of good drama because he was talking about, you know, some of the huddles that people remember being in when Aaron Rodgers would get a play call from Mike McCarthy and would be very annoyed by it. Now, I think from the outside world, this is exciting. The Steelers are going to the Super Bowl. Amazing, amazing, amazing. I kind of feel like it's about to be an implosion.
0: In what sense? Because I think of it as neither. I think of it as purgatory. I think of it as being stuck in the mud. I think of it as being just a nothing. Truly, like, if they win the division, okay, it's because the Ravens screwed something up at the end like they did this past year with that field goal miss, right? The Steelers were not a playoff team. They did not win that division outright. They got lucky.
1: Absolutely. I mean, it was the Ravens division. What do I mean by implosion? I think they're going to win a lot of games early. They opened with the Falcons. I think they beat the Falcons. I think they beat the Patriots. The Bengals, you can't convince me that the Bengals are good because I always buy into the Bengals and I always am in trouble because they never. I think they're going to start strong and I think there's going to be a lot of hope. And Pittsburgh's one of those markets like New York where the fans are crazy. And I think something's going to happen. And there's going to be like an expose or something that comes out about the real actual relationship with between these two. And it's just going to be a downfall. And I think retirement should have happened a couple of years ago.
0: He is going to play here in Nashville. It's their week 17 game. It's the last game at the old Titans Stadium before they shut it down for the new thing.
1: Maybe that's when the Titans can win.
0: Yeah, I don't know. We'll see. I'm much less in on them than I would be the Steelers. This is a real conundrum, I think, for Steelers fans because the Mike McCarthy thing, from Mike Tomlin to Mike McCarthy, does not feel like a significant upgrade, right? From running it back with Aaron Rodgers at 42 does not feel like a difference-making. The difference that the Steelers need is an organizational reset that they don't seem to want to accept.
1: A young energy, yes.
0: And this is the definition. I mean, he's literally a graybeard. It's not just team graybeard. He's literally a graybeard at 42 years old.
1: I think the one who gets the last laugh is Mike Tomlin, sitting back like, all right, you guys think this is going to work? Enjoy.
0: With a raise and a very comfortable television set, not, you know, out there in the wind and elements of Pittsburgh. Yes. So that is the news that has just dropped on us at the very end of the show. But of
1: how about Steelers Cowboys? Aaron Rodgers Super Bowl.
0: I think Bills are still better. I think it's still the Bills. Bridget, I think you hit it on the head the first time. Don't overthink it.
1: I know, but I just think if Aaron Rodgers is going to keep playing, I want to see success just for, like, I don't know, for entertainment purposes. You know, like,
0: give me some of those Aaron Rodgers. I'm not rooting against him by any stretch of the imagination. I want him to be good.
1: Yeah, you just don't believe it, and I'm with you. But I think they're going to start out good.
0: Well, it's going to be a fascinating science experiment. We appreciate you guys hanging out here with us on Fox Sports Radio. We are Fox Sports.
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